0: Hong Kong, South Korea and China in the group stage in Illinois. That's sport. I'm Mike Pearsall.
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5: The fatal two-truck fiery crash south of Goulburn earlier has the Hume Highway northbound lanes remaining closed, and there's diversions adding about 80 minutes, which are the Barton Highway and the Federal Highway. Off the Harbour Bridge, Western Distributor southbound traffic slow a bit coming into the city. At Mascot, now delays on General Holmes Drive at Foreshore Road off the flyover and down towards the airport tunnel. Under speed on the M4 eastbound through Auburn past Silverwater Road, which has a lane closed northbound just past Carnarvon Street, with repairs for a burst water main, and Strathfield Centenary Drive northbound struggling. This is Will Bottom on 2GB.
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1: Partly cloudy with showers at times, becoming less likely through the day. Top of 18 on the coast, 17 in the west. Partly cloudy with early showers tomorrow. Cloudy, the slight chance of a shower Sunday. Clearing for Monday and partly cloudy Tuesday, Wednesday, Thursday. Right now, 15 degrees in town. Humidity 97%. 15 at Bankstown, 14 Campbelltown, Penrith, Terry Hills, 13 degrees at Gosford. I'm Josh Bryant. There'll be more news at 11 on your news leader, Sydney's 2GB.
2: Across Australia, this is Mornings with Mark Levy.
9: Certainly is second hour of the program. Happy Friday, everyone. Hope you've enjoyed your week. Although we've ended up with a wet old day in Sydney town, and unfortunately it looks like that wet weather is going to continue tomorrow. I'll be back, of course, tonight to call some football between the Roosters and Melbourne. And again, for those people heading to Moore Park, just leave early to avoid disappointment, because the entire precinct is going to be very, very, very busy with the Swans playing at the SCG and the Roosters at Allianz Stadium. In the meantime, at midday today, the Telstra executives, the Telstra bosses will front a Senate inquiry. Telstra has been accused of doing the bare minimum in compensating customers left in difficult and dangerous positions after a large-scale network outage left millions without mobile internet and crucial 000 access. Jessica Wang reporting today that the telco's top brass, including the CEO Vicky Brady, the Chief Financial Officer Michael Ackland, and the National Manager of its 000 functions Jane Elkington, are due to be grilled by senators in Parliament House. Separately, Telstra faces fines of up to $30 million after the outage affected more than 600 000 calls and failed business and crippled rail networks. The Green Senator Sarah Hanson-Young said the telco's actions were appalling and said she would be holding their feet to the fire on how customers would be remunerated, although Ms Hanson-Young stopped short of calling for Ms Brady's resignation. She urged the telco boss to be upfront, transparent and constructive at the hearing. So that'll get underway at midday, and I'm sure my colleague Michael McLaren will keep you across what is said on his program after the news at midday. Now, we've certainly pointed out the lack of impartiality at the ABC when it comes to issues like climate change, the war in the Middle East, anti-Semitism and even Indigenous issues like the voice referendum. One of the most vocal critics of the national broadcaster, however, has been Chris Kenny, with his comments not only on Sky News but his opinion pieces in The Weekend Australian. Chris has long complained that the ABC lacks ideological diversity and right of centre hosts. So when I heard that the chairman of the national broadcaster, Kim Williams, was going to appear on his show last night, I tuned in to see if there were any fireworks. It was a terrific chat where Chris asked all the relevant questions and Mr. Williams fired back with his usual cool and calm approach. However, the chairman cracked towards the end of the interview when he said, "I'm not here to be some kind of punching bag." Now, let me pinpoint a couple of things Kim Williams said that will certainly raise a few eyebrows. The first involves the charter of the ABC, which is to ensure its news and information gathering is accurate and also impartial.
10: Surely you would not contend that there's not a green-left bias at the ABC, that there's not an ABC position on climate change, net zero, Indigenous issues, for instance.
11: I'd most certainly contest that with you, Chris. In fact, I would have no idea how the overwhelming majority of people at the ABC vote, and nor would I seek to find out. The ABC is a national resource. It is a force for impartiality, and it's a force for objective journalism.
9: Seriously? Objective journalism? Sarah Ferguson, Laura Tingle, he doesn't know which way they vote. And we wonder why millions of Australians have lost faith in the ABC. Mr. Williams was also quizzed about the public broadcaster's coverage of the war in Gaza and the criticism of Israel and the events that led up to the Bondi Beach terrorist attack.
11: Clearly that was a most egregious attack. It is an attack that the ABC has covered extensively, has done so, I think, in a comprehensive and entirely fair-minded way from the very day of the initial attack.
9: Well, what about the months leading up to the Bondi Beach terrorist attack? Why weren't they calling out the anti-Semitism and condemning the vitriol being levelled at the Jewish community? Chris Kenny also seized on the ABC's coverage of the voice referendum. Canberra, I think I'm right in saying, was the only state or territory that returned a yes vote. Yet every time you turned on the ABC at the time, you would have thought the Indigenous voice to Parliament and had widespread support given the advocacy from some of its presenters. But Mr. Williams thought there was nothing wrong with the reporting.
11: The ABC reported on the voice referendum, I would say, impeccably, and in fact ran a very big post-mortem on all of the coverage of the voice debate in the lead-up to the referendum, in order to validate that it had actually reflected all of the views that were being propagated in Australia at that time.
9: Unbelievable, isn't it? Unbelievable. What do you make of the ABC chairman's comments? Keeping in mind the public broadcaster receives over $1 billion every year, and clearly nothing will change under Kim Williams' leadership. The question remains, why are we wasting so much money on a service that's failing its own charter, which clearly says it's supposed to be impartial? $1 billion a year is a hell of a lot of money to pay for a lecture. If the chairman truly believes his top talent is objective and his network's coverage of The Voice was balanced, then he isn't just defending the ABC, he's completely blind to its problems. 13 past 10.
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5: A Calgo broken down truck on the M1 southbound at Pete's Ridge Road, climbing the hill, taking out the left-hand lane. Delays very heavy. It's now got back to the Carryong interchange, so slow from there across the Mooney Mooney Creek Bridge. At North Mead, broken down car on Bryan's Road, eastbound at Clients Road. Pennant Hills, traffic lights out on Pennant Hills and Beecroft Roads. Follows an earlier crash. M4 delays citybound past the Prospect Highway, also past Silverwater Road. That bit there is very heavy. And south of Goulburn, after a fatal truck crash earlier, northbound Hume Highway lanes are closed. There are diversions in place. 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
8: Just off the back of my comments on the interview between Chris Kenny and Kim Williams, the ABC chairman last night, Damien says, Mark, Mr. Williams was simply playing the brilliant John Clarke with Chris Kenny, being his unwitting Brian Doyle. Brilliantly played. Thank you, Damo. Mark, 2 points through the ABC. Albo spent $500 million on The Voice and the majority rejected it because it was divisive. Now, Albo is openly berating One Nation, saying that their policies are divisive. Does this man even think before he says anything? From Kay. Mark, the ABC chairman is sleepwalking. They are as left as they get. Funding should be cut. Mark, maybe you should send Kim Williams a dictionary with a few words highlighted like impartial. Levy, it's John, the bus driver who's not Dave, a force for impartiality. I haven't laughed so hard in months. I thought the same thing. Mark, I watched the interview with Kim Williams last night. He's in denial. How do you fix a problem when you can't see it? What a joke. Mark, the ABC's news and commentary is balanced. Their presenters have a chip on both shoulders. Thank you, David. Well, I'd like to think that's the reason why you listen to radio stations like this one, 2GB, because we like to tell it how it is. Now, the Royal Commission on Anti-Semitism and Social Cohesion held its fourth public hearing block this week, and there was a focus on the higher education sector, turning a harsh spotlight on how Australian universities have handled the fallout from campus protests, the rise in anti-Semitic incidents, and the balance between free speech and student safety. Over the days of explosive testimony, we heard University of Melbourne and University of Sydney officials defend their handling of campus activism, alongside harrowing accounts from Jewish staff and students detailing instances of intimidation, harassment, and intense fear on campus. Also this week, the federal government introduced new anti-racism requirements for the sector, but stopped short of mandating a single definition of anti-Semitism, giving universities until the end of the year to draft their own. I thought we'd catch up with the Shadow Minister for Education, Julian Lisa. He strongly criticised the government's approach and has also demanded the mandatory adoption of the IHRA definition of anti-Semitism. He's on the line with me now. Julian, good morning to you.
9: Good to be with you, Mark.
8: What have you made of some of the evidence that's been given to the Royal Commission this week?
9: Well, Mark, as you know, I've been calling for a judicial inquiry into anti-Semitism on campus since November 2023, because even before October 7, we knew that universities were the epicentre of anti-Semitic activity in Australia. And what we've heard this week has not been surprising, but it has been shocking. We've heard a student who's got an Israeli name being fearful of giving her name to the barista to order a coffee. We've heard the same student tell a lecturer that she

0: was an Israeli-Australian and being told that's a shame. I mean, can we imagine a lecturer saying those words if we were talking about a Chinese-Australian or an Indian-Australian? We've had a Melbourne Uni academic, after they testified, I should say, before a parliamentary committee, have their office invaded by a bunch of masked protesters. We've had a PhD student who complained to the police about a Nazi salute being used in his class and then had his classes cancelled. We've had protests being so disruptive that 600 classes at one university were cancelled. And we've had the protest leader of Students for Palestine saying violence is a legitimate tactic. All the while, we've seen university leaders be weak and spineless in the way in which they've reacted to these matters, hiding findings, being late to do things, and showing no moral character and no moral judgment in being able to call out right from wrong.
1: If anything, Julian, it's proven to me what we've said for a number of years now, that these university vice chancellors knew exactly what was going on their campus, but they chose to do nothing about it.
0: That's exactly right. And I think, we've seen massive omissions of failure from the Sandstone University vice-chancellors. But what I've seen since I've been Shadow Minister for Education and I've been meeting with the vice-chancellors is that this goes far beyond the Group of Eight. There is a lack of realisation of the harm, not just to Jewish students, but to the entire student body, that the failure to deal with anti-Semitism is causing the future generation of Australia. And that's why I've been so critical of the government failing to mandate the International Holocaust Remembrance Alliance definition of anti-Semitism this week. I mean, this is the definition that's been adopted by every government in Australia. It's the definition that's been used by the Royal Commission itself. It gets used by one of Parliament's great supporters of the Palestinian cause, Tony Burke, in making decisions to refuse people visas. And yet, for some reason, our universities have been too weak and spineless to adopt this definition. I believe if they're given to the end of the year, they won't adopt it. They'll take more half measures. And they've been criticised by one of their own, former Vice-Chancellor Greg Craven, who found that not a single university in Australia has adopted any definition of anti-Semitism. Now, you can't deal with a problem if you can't properly define it. Mm. And I've been calling out these vice-chancellors and calling out our universities, all of which receive rivers of gold from the taxpayer, because of their failure to take action to protect Australian students, to ensure their safety, and to ensure people can get on with their learning, which is what they're being paid to do.
1: Well, there's nothing controversial about that definition, Julian, as you've just outlined. And I think this just emphasises the reluctance and refusal to adopt that definition proves the problem we're facing in these universities.
0: That's exactly right. And it's a problem of a lack of moral character and a lack of backbone of the vice chancellors to stand up for what is right. It's why I've called them spineless and quislings on many occasions, because what we lacked in Australia after October 7 and what we've lacked on our campuses for many years is people who are prepared to call out right from wrong. You don't need a PhD to work out what is right and what is wrong. And in fact, as we've seen throughout history, one of the real problems in societies when anti-Semitism takes hold is when it takes hold among elite opinion in the cultural left, and when people fail to take action, we know exactly where this leads in history. This is also a dereliction of duty to all Australian students, because what it is teaching the next generation of leaders is that it's okay to ignore the complaints of students. It's okay to other students. It's okay to have an environment where you don't stand up and call out what is right and wrong in the most robust fashion. So people are learning exactly the wrong lessons where they're trying to go and get an education, not just in a technical sense, but what, as former Vice-Chancellor Stephen Schwartz wrote in The Australian, he said, we used to educate people about character and judgment at universities. Today, they've got lots of strategic plans about employability and impact, but they've got much less to say about wisdom. And that's because what they've learnt in the last few years is that it's just okay to do what they've been doing to Jewish students. Well, I think Australians are sick of it, and I think the Royal Commission has lifted the lid on it this week.
1: I'm totally in agreement with you, Julian, 100%. I nearly fell off my seat this morning when I read the comments and the evidence that was given to the Royal Commission yesterday from the acting Vice-Chancellor of the ANU, the Australian National University, Rebecca Brown. Now, she was under cross-examination from Australia's Palestine Advocacy Network's lawyer, a gentleman by the name of Yasir Bakri. Professor Brown was asked about Israel's actions toward Palestinians and to describe the Israeli flag. She said, "I'm sorry, I'm drawing a mental blank." Mr. Bakri offered to help the Vice-Chancellor. "Yes, please do. I'm embarrassed now." Mr. Bakri said, "Blue and white. Okay, there's a blue strip, a white strip, and then a blue strip, and in the middle there is the Star of David." Are we seriously taking from yesterday's appearance at the Royal Commission on Anti-Semitism and Social Cohesion that, I mean, she's not a dope, she's the acting Vice-Chancellor of the ANU, she can't describe the Israeli flag?
0: Yeah, that's the sort of trivia question you'd expect a primary school student to answer, and not just the Israeli flag, a whole range of different flags. But you can turn on the news any night of the week and see the Israeli flag somewhere in one of the stories. So it did seem very strange to me that she couldn't name it. But I think one of the things that's been a shame about what we've seen at the Royal Commission is that the acting Vice-Chancellor wasn't the boss of the university when so many of these things were happening. We haven't actually heard in many of the instances, both at Melbourne and ANU, from the Vice-Chancellor who was there at the time when so much of these bad things were happening. In Melbourne's case, it was Duncan Maskell, and at the ANU, it was Genevieve Bell. And they were the people who were presiding over all of this too. But I think, you know, the fact that she couldn't name the Israeli flag and couldn't describe it, I think, or even some element of it, was a real light bulb moment for me about about the sort of people who hold the office of Vice-Chancellor around the country.
1: Yeah. And Julian, sadly, while this Royal Commission continues, there was another incident in Sydney this week that I covered, a very popular sandwich shop in the eastern suburbs, where a young woman walked up to the counter and asked for a can of drink. And because that can of drink had an Argentinian flag on it, she turned around and said, "There's too many Jews there, I don't want it." This was a Jewish family-owned business in the eastern suburbs. And I just think it's insane that while we're in the midst of a Royal Commission, off the back of the Bondi Beach terrorist attack, that there are still people within the community who just think that they can say that sort of thing in Australia.
0: Well, I think it's got worse in a sense, Mark, since the Royal Commission started. I don't blame the Royal Commission for this, but, you know, it's extraordinary that people don't take the signal from the Royal Commission that, hang on a second, we've got to change our behaviour as a society. 15 Australians were murdered in cold blood because of their religion on our most famous beach, and yet we have Oniswa, the magazine at Sydney University, praising Hamas. We had the city council wanting to let out premises to people who were, using phrases like "from the river to the sea" and globalise the intifada and so on, until they had to withdraw it. We've got these incidents at Jewish businesses, not to mention the absolute explosion on online anti-Semitism that has gone on in a massive way since the December Bondi attacks. I mean, I think we're in a really dark period as a country, and that's why the Royal Commission's important. That's why it's important. It puts up some of these people who have failed to exercise leadership and grills them, and it's why it's important that its recommendations take strong measures to put this stuff back in the box. But ultimately, Mark, as you and I have said many times, this is about leadership, and this is about the leadership of our country, the leadership of our institutions, which we know has just been, so wanting over the last few years.
1: Julian, I want to ask you a personal question. You're a federal politician. You're also a very proud Jewish Australian. I played some audio this week of David Adler, who's a former president of the Jewish Association. He made comments on Sky News this week to Andrew Bolt that he feels safer in Israel. He also felt safer in a Muslim country like United Arab Emirates. He's now moved his family to Israel. As a Jewish Australian, and yes, as a federal politician, Julian, do you feel safe in Australia?
0: Well, I love this country, Mark, and, I'll be the last one out because my future is here, and my job is to protect Australia and to make it a free and fair country for all. But David Adler's experience is not isolated, and David Adler's views about what's happening in Australia are well said and are said often by people in the Jewish community, and there is a growing concern about the long-term safety of the Jewish community in this country, and people are moving to Israel. And it's true that I have friends who go to Europe and who go to the Middle East, to places like the UAE and to the United States, and who do feel safer in some of those countries than they do here.
1: But with
0: and
1: respect,
0: that's a stain on our country.
1: With respect, though, Julian, it was a question about you. Do you feel safe as a proud Jewish Australian in this country?
0: I feel my safety has declined since October 7. There's no doubt about that. But what I want to do is push back hard on this, because I want a future in this country, not just for me and my family, not just for Jewish Australians, but for anyone who shares our values and wants to obey our laws. That's the promise of this country. This country's been uniquely good to Jewish Australians. We've been here since the First Fleet, and we've contributed anyway and every way. And I just don't like what's become of Australia in the last few years. I want to return the Australia I know and love to being the safe, open, free place it's always been.
1: Well said, Julian. And I just want to read a message that's come through from Paul. Well done, Julian. On top of his brief, clear and concise and prepared to call out what's wrong. Compare this with the ums and ahs we get from the mumbling Prime Minister. Keep up the good work, Julian. Thanks for joining us. I really appreciate it.
0: Thanks, Mark.
1: That's the Shadow Minister for Education, Julian Lisa, joining us about an issue that we have been talking about for a long, long time on this program. Anti-Semitism, the rise and rise of this Jew hatred that needs to be called out and it needs to be stopped. It's 29 to 11.
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3: A big pro-Palestinian protest is planned for this weekend. I'll reveal who's taking part and it's going to surprise you. 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Looking forward to the weekend of footy, and you've missed Mark Guy this week, but we will have his tips on the program. 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
2: 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Today from 3. 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A ski and snow update with Budgie Baker.
4: You've had some lovely sunny days and great nights for the snowmakers. 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
1: At 25 minutes to 11, I hope you'll allow me to be a little self-indulgent for a second. Today's a very important day. And I was just reminded, and I was talking to a few people last night, some of my colleagues. Today marks the 2-year anniversary of the passing of the late, great David Morrow. I consider David Morrow to be like a father figure to me. He was just a wonderful mentor, a wonderful man, and just an extraordinary broadcaster. I'll never forget, we landed in Brisbane to cover State of Origin when David's wife, Christine, phoned me to make mention of the fact that David had passed away after a battle with brain cancer. It's the reason why I'm very passionate about supporting the Mark Hughes Foundation and the work that they do. And I'm still devastated that we lost Davey a couple of years ago. David Morrow provided the soundtrack to so many incredible moments in sport. Olympic Games, Commonwealth Games, rugby league, cricket, you name it, athletics. He was there. And when he made the move to 2GB and the continuous call team, we got to see another side of him. He was a very serious man, but he was like each and every one of us. He loved a laugh, he loved a beer, and gee, he loved a good time. I think I'm right in saying that his two daughters, Emily and Lucy, are listening this morning, his wife Christine, and when David passed away, our production team, headed up by Michael Pearson, put together the most beautiful tribute to Davey. So on the 2-year anniversary of the passing of my great mate, my mentor, a bloke who I consider to be a father figure. I didn't have the greatest relationship with my dad, and when David first worked here, I went and picked him up. We drove to the football together, and I dropped him off at home. We spent more time than most. And I know that my mate and colleague, Matt Thompson, he feels exactly the same when it comes to David Morrow. We were lucky enough to visit him regularly when he was in hospital and to spend such precious time with Davey as he was fighting that battle with brain cancer. So I'd ask you today, given it is the 2-year anniversary, to reflect and to think about the wonderful legacy that he leaves and those incredible pieces of commentary that he provided.
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11: Dean Lucan, the bar at 240 kilograms. Should he lift this, it will be gold for Australia. Up it goes, up to the shoulders, and he does it with ease. He pumped out the legs. Now, can he raise the arms above his head? He's fishing for gold and not tuna. Up it goes. I think it's gold for Lucan. He's walking around. The tuna fisherman from Port Lincoln has won Australia's fourth gold medal.
2: For more than 5 decades, David Morrow's voice was the soundtrack of some of the greatest sporting moments Australia and the world has seen.
12: Pearson is well clear. She's only got a couple to go. Pearson and Harper. Pearson and Harper. Go the line, Pearson. Pearson, I think, beaten Harper by about a hundredth of a second. Sally Pearson stopped there and got there by the narrowest possible margin. It's Bolt and Blake. Bolt leads by half a metre. Blake's getting closer to him. Bolt's going to win it. Bolt's going to win the 200. He beats Blake and Weir makes it a Jamaican trifecta.
2: David Morrow's exceptional career spanned 52 years, including 44 years of covering first grade rugby league, 8 Olympic Games and 6 Commonwealth Games.
13: He started as a general announcer on what was 2KM at Kempsey.
14: You know, who would have ever thought when you and I were kids, the Olympic Games was the epitome of sport, that you'd finish up going to so many, and we finished up with the best seat in the house at all those Olympic Games and we got paid to do it.
12: Now Bolt back, the foot on the accelerator. Bolt is storming away from it. Bolt goes through. Blake's got second. 9.64 seconds. It's a new Olympic record, but Usain Bolt has won it comfortably. Is he right? Is he the best? Is he the greatest? He's a legend. He is the Muhammad Ali of 100 metre running. He is the greatest.
2: David Morrow was awarded an OAM in 2005 for services to the community, sport and sports broadcasting. In 2023,
15: David was announced as the 28th inductee of the Sydney Cricket Ground Media Hall of Honour.
16: Unbelievable stuff! That is something special! That was class with a capital C. That is try 80,000 in the NRL since its inception! That is one of the great and most memorable tries in the history of the game!
15: In 2015, David Morrow made the move to 2GB, joining the Continuous Call team, where his sporting knowledge, passion and iconic sound burst through Australian radios each and every weekend.
16: Out. Brown goes back to the right. Gutherson. Gutherson away then. And Simo for the line. Simo reaches out with his left arm. And I think he's got a double. He's got a double, the big Fijian.
17: And I think you've found a new player you love. Simo.
18: What's your favourite cocktail?
19: Oh, I don't know, mate.
18: Because I'm not a cocktail drinker. I
19: oh, sometimes I'll have one in the morning, you know, just put a lining on my stomach.
18: In the morning. Yes, I'll have the eggs Benedict.
20: Give us a fluffy duck and throw an egg on top of that,
19: difference,
20: please.
19: The difference between the Sheraton and the Western is the Sheraton, it doesn't have any champagne. If you go to the Western for breakfast, there's French champagne. It's a no-brainer. Well, it just gets you going first thing in the morning.
20: So what time do you have a champagne?
19: Oh, 8.
21: I've been asked to make an announcement on behalf of one of my dearest colleagues and his family. I'm referring to David Morrow. About a month ago, David advised his mates on the Continuous Call team and the management of Nine Radio that he would be retiring immediately from all duties. That came as a major shock. Then we found out, after a couple of serious incidents during the off-season, David had been diagnosed with brain cancer.
22: I was very humbled by Ray and all of the incredible support I got when Ray made the announcement, and I know my kids were blown away, and so was my wife. It was amazing, the response. What we got was the emails and phone calls, and it just, you know how emotional I can get, mate, so... All of a sudden, you went very humble. I didn't think I'd done that much. But I just know that all I've done is my daughter, when she came home from holidays, wrote on a little whiteboard to be grateful. And that's what I'm really looking at life and saying. I'm so grateful for everything that's happened since I left school. I've been so lucky. Not many people could achieve what I've achieved and enjoyed what I've enjoyed. We've been lucky enough in our lives to roll up the sporting event from one end of the world to the other, stroll up to the doors, walk in, get up the escalators or up the lift to the best seat in the house, and guess what? Not only do we see the best sporting event, we get paid to do it. Tell me that's not something to be grateful for.
15: Remembering legendary sports broadcaster David Morrow, OAM.
1: Yeah, we miss him. We certainly do. We miss him each and every day. And to be in the room with Matt Thompson when Ray informed David that Peter Volandis had given him approval to pass on the news to David and his family that David had been inducted into the Rugby League Hall of Fame, that's a moment I'll never forget. And to watch the lone tear go down his left cheek, just beautiful. Love you, mate. And we miss you. It's 17 to 11.
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23: M1 southbound, heavy delays from the Carryong interchange across the Mooney Mooney Creek Bridge and then up the hill to Calga, which is due to a broken down truck taking out the left-hand lane on approach to Pete's Ridge Road. M4 slow citybound approaching Silverwater Road through Auburn, and then further on it's heavy after Homebush Bay Drive into the M4 tunnel. We have at Pennant Hills traffic lights out on Pennant Hills Road and Beecroft Road after after a crash earlier. Crash now through St Mary's on Christie Street. And a fatal truck crash earlier south of Goulburn. It has the Hume Highway northbound closed. Diversions at 80 minutes. 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
1: 13 and a half to 11. Mark Levy here on 2GB Mornings. Now, look, for many veterans, leaving the military can mean losing not just a career, but a sense of purpose. That's exactly what happened to former Army mates Luke Carney and Jasper Muller. After serving together in Iraq, both went on to join the New South Wales Police before being medically retired. Rather than let that define them, they found a unique way to one of those who came before them. They began travelling to cemeteries, carefully cleaning the graves of fallen Australian servicemen and women, documenting each restoration with moving time-lapse videos and sharing the stories of those buried there. Since starting the project, they've visited 46 cemeteries across five countries, restoring more than 600 war graves and inspiring dozens of veterans and families to join them. Their powerful mission has reached millions online. Luke Carney, a retired infantry captain and ex-paratrooper who deployed four times over 22 years. He's now the director and co-founder of Project Norden. He joins me on the line right now. Luke, good morning to you.
29: Morning, Mark. How are you?
1: Mate, I'm very well. Firstly, thank you for your service to this country. But, mate, when I saw the videos on social media, I said to my team, we've got to track you down and have a chat to you. Why is this so important to you? And how did you come to the realisation that something needed to be done and the important role that you're playing right now? Can you explain that for us?
29: Yeah, well, I guess it started when Jasper, or his nickname's Tiny, is 6'4" and 120 kilos. So Tiny and I were catching up for coffee and looking for, you know, things to do and, you know, looking for a new purpose. And I stumbled across a dilapidated memorial of a World War One soldier, Daniel May, in North Tumbalgam Cemetery. And I went and had a look at it, and it had all black mold on it, and we just said that's not good enough. It needs to be better. He deserves a lot better than that. So we went home, grabbed some stuff, tidied it up, and took some photos. And then I was showing my daughter, teenage daughter, and she said, "Did you take a time lapse?" And I said, "No. Well, would I do that?" Mm. And she said, "Well, for 3 months I was addicted to TikToks of a lady in America cleaning grapes. You guys should do that." And that's how we started online, and then we just got a lot of support from there. A lot of people reaching out, a lot of veterans reaching out saying, "Hey, I'll come and join you." And it kind of snowballed from there, I guess.
1: It must be quite emotional for you to know that these people came before you and you're honouring their service to this country and other countries around the world.
29: Definitely, yeah. I've always had a strong interest in military history, and I guess combining that with, my interest in investigation that I had with the police, investigating and looking into these guys and their stories, and they got some unbelievable stories, and these are the guys that have kind of created our nation. They paved the way for the rest of us.
1: Speaking of stories, is there one grave that you've tidied up and you've sort of read into that particular person's story that's really stuck with you, Luke?
29: I think there was one in particular in. There's one of the first ones we did. It was in the old Tweed Cemetery. We found a cross that had fallen down and was upside down, and it was sort of a rickety cross. So we lifted it up, dusted it off, and we found a name on it, searched him up, and he served in World War II. We looked up his history, and his history was, it almost reflected our history. He spent 12 months in fighting through Leh and Salamoa and those sort of areas against the Japanese, and then started to have some mental health issues, and he got charged for all sorts of silly stuff. Got charged for losing a spoon, and got himself in trouble, and then AWOL, and then he ended up spending a little bit of time in jail, in military jail, and then come back to Australia and never properly settled, and then died in a pauper's, was in a pauper's grave because he'd become somewhat estranged from his family, and it was quite impactful for us, and it was a real pleasure to it meant a lot to us to refurbish and put a proper cross back up, and so he can be properly remembered. Oh. And then post his story, and the story resonated with a lot of veterans. There was a lot of veterans have reached out with that particular story.
1: Incredible, mate. Incredible. I wanted to ask you this as a veteran. For people listening, veterans listening who might be struggling to find purpose after service, what's your message, Luke, to those people who might be listening this morning?
29: I guess the key that we found is to finding purpose is to keep the social networks going, to catch up with other veterans in your area, and through that, you'll find purpose again, and it makes a big difference. And you can keep an eye on each other. You don't always have good days. Sometimes you'll have bad days, and if you've got a network around you, other veterans that understand it. It helps you get through the bad days as well as the good days,
1: Yeah. But how can people find you, and can we support the work that you're doing?
29: Yeah, definitely. The social media side of things, I keep a track on pretty regularly. And we've got a website as well, www.projectnorden.org. You can reach out on there. And support-wise, veterans want to join in. We've got veterans that have reached out in every state in Australia now. So we're starting to start off some little factions across the country. If you reach out through the website, I'll put you in touch with those guys locally. the days that we hold around the country, we advertise, so keep an eye on our social for that side of it.
1: Yep.
29: And I guess one of the key things that, that we are looking for at the moment is sponsorship. You know, the work doesn't run off happy thoughts, and, you know, there's only so much money we can put into it ourselves.
1: Yep.
29: So, yeah, we're certainly looking for sponsorship and along the lines of corporate sponsorship.
1: Well, look, I'd like to think we've got a cleaning company out there listening, or, you know, a fairly large corporation that would love to support what you're doing, because, like you say, it's very important that these stories are shared, but also we maintain the graves of these veterans and these servicemen and women who have, you know, fought for the freedoms and protected the freedoms of this country. So, mate, I want to come out and have a look at what you do and meet some of the people that come and join you, Luke. So can we keep in touch? Yeah. And I'll come and come and lend a hand and pitch in and help as well. And we might even record a video and maybe record a couple of interviews with some veterans while we're out there doing our thing. How does that sound?
29: Yeah, definitely. Yep, yep. That'll be fantastic.
1: All right, Luke. Well, mate, I'd love to come out and shake your hand and congratulate you on what you're doing, and also to say thank you for your service. So let's keep in touch. I'll get Georgia to get in touch, and we'll tee something up for the next few months. And I'd implore our listeners to get in touch, projectnorden.org, or on Instagram, project_NordenVC. You're a good man, Luke. Pass on my regards to Jasper, mate, and we'll talk to you soon.
29: Will do. Thanks, Mark. Good on you.
1: Thank you, buddy. There he is, Luke Carney. What a great bloke. Retired infantry captain, ex-paratrooper, now the director and co-founder of Project Norden. If you can support them, projectnorden.org. And if you're a cleaning company or a CEO out there that can sponsor these guys, get in touch and we'll put you in contact with Luke to get right behind him. 4:30 to 11.
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1: And now, some breaking news coming through from the courts. After 5 days of deliberation, a jury has found former New South Wales MP Daryl Maguire guilty of conspiracy over his involvement in an alleged fraudulent visa scheme between 2013 and 2015 whilst he was the member for Wagga Wagga. Mr. Maguire is expected to be sentenced in October. Daryl Maguire, guilty of conspiracy over that fraudulent visa scheme. News is next.
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14: It's 11 o'clock. Good morning. I'm Josh Bryant. Australia's foreign minister is expressing her deep frustration and bitter disappointment that more serious charges aren't being pursued in Laos over the methanol poisoning death of two Australian teenagers. The loved ones of Holly Morton Bowles and Bianca Jones have been told the most serious charges likely to be laid will carry a maximum of just 1 year in jail. Penny Wong says the government's making representations to Lao authorities to raise their objections. The US president is about to deliver a major address in the United States. The address to the nation is expected to focus on free and fair elections, sparking speculation that President Trump will revisit unproven claims about previous Republican losses, including his own in the 2020 presidential election race. Speaking ahead of the speech, White House spokesperson Carolyn Leavitt wouldn't be drawn on its content.
16: You should tune into the president's speech tonight before you jump ahead to conclusions about what's actually in this speech. Again, I've seen a lot of reporting and misreporting about what the president will say.
14: A Liberal MP and Jewish Australian says he feels like his safety has declined since the October 7 terror attack by Hamas. Julian Lisa says the experience of many Jewish people in Australia in recent years highlights the importance of the work being done by the Royal Commission into Anti-Semitism. He's told Mark Levy he understands why some in the community feel they may be safer moving to Israel.
17: This country's been uniquely good to Jewish Australians. We've been here since the First Fleet and we've contributed anyway. And every way, and I just don't like what's become of Australia in the last few years. I want to return the Australia I know and love to being the safe, open, free place it's always been.
14: Police have seized a luxury car for examination as they investigate a deadly shooting in Sydney's northwest. A man was pronounced dead at the scene after being found with multiple gunshot wounds at Carlingford. Three people were arrested, two have been released without charge, one has been charged with having suspected stolen goods and possessing a prohibited drug. Detectives are hunting for a group of thieves who stole five guns and other items from a home near Newcastle. Police say the weapons were taken from a gun safe. Power tools and a car were also stolen from the property at Currumbong. Investigators have released security footage of three men who were spotted in the area at the time. Also making news, a Senate inquiry is getting underway in about an hour, investigating the recent Telstra outage and why hundreds of 000 calls failed. And the Institute of Health and Welfare has found smoking rates in Australia have dropped to 5.6%, with more than two-thirds of people saying they've never smoked. In finance, the All Ords trading down 61 points. One Australian dollar is buying 69.9 US cents.
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18: The Broncos have sparked hopes of an unlikely run to qualify for the NRL finals with a 14-12 upset of the Panthers in Parramatta. It's their first win in 9 games and it's Penrith's third loss in 4. Minwoo Lee and Lucas Herbert are the best of the Aussie golfers after the opening round of the British Open, sitting at even par. They're 5 shots off the pace. Rory McIlroy was among a stack of big names to finish over par on a tough opening day at Royal Birkdale.
20: I think if you look at the
0: discrepancy between the scoring this morning and the scoring this afternoon. It looks like that's going to be flipped tomorrow with the conditions again.
18: Braden Campbell will return for the Swans tonight as one of four changes made for their AFL clash with the Crows at the SCG. And the Australian Sports Group's been announced as the new owner of A-League Women Club Canberra United. The sale includes the option to introduce a men's team in 2 years' time. That's sport. I'm Mike Pearsall.
14: It's 11:04. That's the latest news and sport.
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4: At Blacktown, a crash on Main Street westbound at Marcel Crescent, right near the hospital. It's got heavy westbound delays building back onto Blacktown Road. At Auburn, a crash on Parramatta Road, citybound at Stub Street. Very heavy traffic there, which is back to Rawson Street and building rapidly. Ingleburn, a car on its roof on Sackville Street. The earlier fatal crash on the Hume Highway south of Goulburn is affecting traffic both ways. It's in the northbound carriageway. They're now running a contraflow. Very heavy at Dapto for the M1 northbound after a two-truck crash near Fowler's Road. Delays very slow. 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
14: Partly cloudy with showers at times becoming less likely through the day. Top of 18 on the coast, 17 in the west. Partly cloudy with early showers tomorrow. Cloudy, the slight chance of a shower Sunday. Clearing on Monday. Partly cloudy Tuesday, Wednesday. Right now, 15 degrees in town. Humidity 88%. 15 degrees Bankstown. Town and Campbelltown, 16 at Gosford and Penrith, 14 degrees at Lucas Heights. I'm Josh Bryant. 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
1: Welcome back. Final hour of the 2GB morning show. Thank you to the newsrooms. We'll take you to the United States. We obviously can't take the entire speech, but Donald Trump is delivering an address to the nation. This is to do with elections and the mechanics of how people vote and the machines that they use and everything else. Anyway, here's a little of what the President, Donald Trump, is having to say.
20: Before we begin, I'm proud to report that our country is safer, stronger, and far wealthier than it has ever been before. We are doing great. Less than 2 years ago, we inherited an economic and social disaster after the worst inflation in 48 years, the wide open borders with millions and millions of people pouring in from all over the world, including criminals of all types, and 11,888 murderers, many of whom killed more than one person. We had transgender for everybody, men and women sports, crime ravaging our cities, and the whole world was laughing at us as a nation. But not anymore. 2 years ago, our country was dead. Now we are the hottest country anywhere in the world. America is respected like we have never been respected before. We have more money being invested in the United States than at any time in the history of our country. More Americans are working today than ever before. This week it was announced that inflation saw the largest monthly decline in more than 6 years. Just happened. It was just given out. The media reported it, and we accept it. The best in 6 years. The tax cuts in our great, big, beautiful bill are saving hardworking families thousands and thousands of dollars. Like with the provisions, no tax on tips, no tax on overtime, and no tax on Social Security for our great seniors, along with the interest deduction on a loan used to purchase a car, but only if that car is made in America, and a 100% expensing for our job-creating businesses. Our stock markets are at their highest point in many years, but we can actually say of all time. And your 401ks, pensions, and retirement accounts are setting records every single day, the highest in history.
1: So this is a bit of a preamble from Donald Trump. We might stick with this because I'm told that there will be a mention in this speech of the Chinese Communist Party. It's a speech that he's described as about free and fair elections. So let's stick with this, President Trump.
20: Pharmaceutical companies to act responsibly. Drug prices are coming down by 70, 80, and 90%. TrumpRx.gov, this will ultimately reduce the cost of health care. You have to go to TrumpRx.gov and take advantage of it. But the cost of health care is coming way down because of what we've done with prescription drugs. And with Trump accounts, every child in America now has access to a tax-free investment account to save for their future. Billions and billions of dollars are being invested, put in by companies and individuals to take care of our children so that at age 18, they will have potentially hundreds of thousands of dollars in their account and they'll get off to a great start in life. So for that, go to TrumpAccounts.gov and sign up your child or any child you'd like to sign up. Our previously wide-open borders have been transformed into the most secure borders in the history of our country, with zero illegal aliens being admitted to the United States in the past 14 months. That is zero. Nobody thought it was possible. We had the worst border in the history of our country, and now we have the best. Crime is plummeting nationwide, with the murder rate at its lowest level since 1900. Or more than 125 years ago. We're making a record investment in our armed forces, and we have the strongest and most powerful military by far anywhere in the world. I built it during my first term, and unfortunately, we're forced to use it now. We won in Venezuela, which is now working with us to produce millions and millions of barrels of oil. We are likewise winning big in Iran, and you will see the fruits of that labor very, very shortly. America is back and doing really well, but we still have a major challenge that must be urgently addressed because no country can be great without fair and honest elections. You have to trust your country because if there can be no trust, there can be no greatness, and that's very simple. No trust, no greatness. For many years, I've called for bold, swift, and decisive action to protect the integrity of America's elections. Every American deserves to know that when they cast their vote, that vote will be counted accurately in a system, and that is to make that system secure. One where cheating and interference are not just difficult, but virtually impossible. Unfortunately, the system we have today falls catastrophically short of that standard. Tonight, I'm announcing the immediate declassification and release of critical intelligence, revealing shocking vulnerabilities in our election infrastructure. This evidence shows that the election system we have dangerously exposes and really exposes like levels never thought possible. The hacking, exploitation, and foreign interference, just as disturbingly this vital information has for many years been covered up and hidden from you. The American people are beautiful, our great American people, but that all changes right now. The documents we will release starting tonight have been gathered by the White House Government Transparency Task Force, a great group of people, along with the staff of the President's Intelligence Advisory Board, supported by our top intelligence agency chiefs, who have all personally reviewed the findings we are presenting this evening and fully confirmed their authenticity. You can see these documents for yourself at whitehouse.gov. That's whitehouse.gov. Go check it out. Our purpose in disclosing this information is not to weaken confidence in election, but to earn that confidence by confronting

0: and engage in other nefarious activities, which is exactly what was happening. This data loss presents an unprecedented election security nightmare. The intelligence even shows that China has signed a data exploitation unit specifically to this new project. Compounding the travesty, the second set of documents we are releasing reveals that members of the deep state, very, very famous group of people, many cases, in our intelligence agency work to actively suppress and downplay information about the extent of China's sinister election meddling.
1: All right, well, we'll leave it there. So it's quite long-winded, and I know that he's rambled on a little bit, but given there's a mention of China, and obviously China and the Communist Party is a huge threat to us in this country and in the Pacific, I think it's just important to share with you what the president has said in that national address, and he's continuing to speak now, so he's going to go on. I obviously won't have a chance to listen to exactly what he's had to say. My team is now, and I'm sure Michael will have a bit to say about it as well after the news at midday. So that's when you get through the preamble, what this was all going to be about, free and fair elections. He was touting a very big announcement. And what he has said this morning is that during that 2020 election campaign, there was evidence of China interference. So you'll hear more about it throughout the day, but that national address to the people of the United States continues. He is standing in the White House delivering that down the barrel of the camera. Just while we're talking about Donald Trump, this news broke a little earlier. His longtime teleprompter operator is believed to have made tens of thousands of dollars by placing bets on more than a dozen of Trump's speeches on the prediction market Kalshi. This has been confirmed by federal investigators. Gabriel Perez, a technical assistant to the president, who has been operating Trump's teleprompter since 2016, is in talks with federal regulators to settle allegations he used his inside knowledge of the president's speeches to win more than $100,000. According to the sources, Kalshi alerted its regulator to the suspicious activity on its mentions market, where users can bet on whether specific words, phrases, or topics are uttered during a public speech. White House Press Secretary Caroline Levitt told reporters, following ABC News' report that Perez has been put on unpaid administrative leave, Levitt said she spoke with President Trump about it and he thought it was a disgrace and made the decision himself to put Perez on unpaid leave. So just while we're hearing from the president, I found that quite interesting, reading that news this morning. And obviously Gabriel Perez had access to the speeches, and Gabriel Perez thought, well, here's an opportunity to make some money. And it sounds like Perez made $100,000, more than $100,000. So an interesting aside, which I'm sure you'll also hear more about it today. This is one that you might want to join in on and have your say about. And I'm talking about subscriptions. Have you tried to cancel a subscription lately? Because it feels like the hard part these days, everything's a subscription. I mean, streaming, music, news, gym memberships, that's fine. But what I have a problem with is how easy it is to sign up. Takes 30 seconds, big buttons, bright colours, free trial, you're done. But cancelling, suddenly it's mission impossible. Now, with all the talk about AI in Parliament, has anyone thought about this? And I guess the question I'm posing this morning is, should companies have to make cancelling just as easy as signing up? So what's the hardest subscription you've tried to cancel? Did you give up? Did you end up paying another month? Or are subscriptions getting out of control? 131873 is the number. What subscriptions do you have to streaming services? Up until recently, I had no idea, but on my phone, I was overseas, and one of the people we were with thought he was having some heart problems. So I downloaded a heart rate monitor on your phone. Stupid, I know, but I did. Little did I know that it was taking a monthly fee off me, and I wasn't receiving the emails. Usually you get a statement on where the money's coming out of your app store and all that sort of thing, and it was charging me $10 a month just to have this app on my phone. So I quickly cancelled that, the heart rate monitor. And I just wonder how difficult people are finding it to cancel subscriptions.

0: 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I've got a family pass to give away to Taronga Zoo. What subscriptions do you have? And was it, like I say, easy to sign up? You know, 30 seconds, the big button, the fancy colours, the offers of free trials. But when the time comes where you say, okay, well, we've had enough of that, I want to cancel it, how difficult is it? 131873, the number. 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
2: At Blacktown, a bad crash involving two cars and a number of children injured. It's on Main Street outside the hospital at Marcel Crescent. There are westbound delays back onto Blacktown Road. Auburn, a crash on Parramatta Road. Heavy delays citybound approaching Stubbs Street. At Ingleburn, a car on its roof, which they're currently cutting apart to release the person who's trapped. That's on Sackville Street, which is blocked. Fairfield, an elderly lady hit by a car on the Horsley Drive at Mitchell Street. Delays both ways. Contraflow running on the Hume Highway near Goulburn, and 5Ks of delays for the M1 at Dapto after a crash. 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
0: Just before I get to subscriptions, Ian Francis from Dural listens to 2GB all day, and he's turning 100 tomorrow. He's raised four kids, and his son Andrew phoned through to see if I would wish him a happy birthday. I'm more than happy to do that, Andrew. Thank you for letting me know. So to Ian Francis, from Jural. Happy 100th birthday for tomorrow, mate. And thank you for your continued support of 2GB. I hope it's a really special one. And by the sounds of things, your family have got some special things planned for you as well. Good on you, Ian. Happy birthday to you, mate. And g'day, Mark. My name's Michael Wright, proud father of Olivia Wright. Olivia is currently in London competing in the English Speaking Union's International Public Speaking Competition. Olivia is representing Australia as our lone representative. And she won the national title last year as a Year 12 student in a public school in southwest Sydney. We've just found out she's made the grand final with five others from 42 countries represented. I'd love for you to give her a shout-out. Well, not only will I give her a shout-out, Michael, you'll have to let me know how she goes in the grand final. We might even see if we can have a chat to her one day. If she's a public speaker, I'm tipping she might give me a run for my money on the radio. Good on you. Thanks for letting me know. Now, how difficult is it to get out of these subscriptions? Graham's phoned through at Little Bay. Morning to you, Graham.
10: G'day, Mark. Yeah, I had trouble this week, actually, with the gym membership for my daughter. They said you had to give 30 days' notice to get out of the contract because it's expired. So I sent through 30 days' notice in writing. 2 days later, I get a note back. Oh, I'm sorry. You have to fill out this form, and then you need to come in with your driver's license. I arced up big time, and David said, look, we'll just take your notice as a 30-day notice.
0: Oh, wow. That's the thing. I'm tipping, Graham, it was really, really easy to sign up for the gym. They probably offered you free this, free that. Fill out this, sign this, and away you go in 30 seconds. But when it comes to getting out of it, it's really, really difficult. Thanks for calling in, Graham. Stay there for me, mate. You're a chance of winning this family pass to Taronga Zoo. Max is next in Sydney. Morning, Max.
11: Hey, Mark. Hey, yeah, the subscriptions, I'm with you. They're a total stitch-up, I reckon. It doesn't matter if it's a gym membership or an app. It seems like they get you in with the trial periods or whatever it may be, and you can never find a place to cancel them, especially if it's online or on an app. Mm. Like, I've had so many experiences where I've bought something online and, you know, I've signed up to a subscription, and then, you know, 2 months later, I thought it was only going to be for a month's trial, and They just ping you with another bill. So,
0: yeah.
11: You know, it's really difficult. You've got to either go onto their website. You can't really cancel anything from an app point of view. You've got to be really sort of right on it if you want to make sure that you're not going to get stung another month. But they seem definitely to always get an extra month out of you.
0: Absolutely. Hey, Max, thanks for calling through, mate. Have yourself a great weekend. Jane's in the hills. Morning, Jane.
12: Hi, Mac. How are you, Mark?
0: Very well, good. Thank you, Jane.
12: So, all right, just wondering, I'm having the same trouble with Uber. I went to Melbourne on a trip in February this year, mm-hmm. and I picked up an Uber from the airport. Anyway, wasn't too sure how to do it. Somebody helped me there. And apparently, I've been signed up for a $10 monthly subscription to Uber, whatever. But it's so hard to find how I can cancel it. I don't want it. I've never used it. I've never used an Uber since the February. Mm. So why would I be paying $120 a year for something I don't want?
0: Yeah. Hey, Jane, stay there. I'm pretty sure we've got some contacts at Uber. Stay there and we'll get some details and we might be able to see if we can fix that for you. Because you're right, you're not going to pay $120 a year for something you're not going to use. And you've obviously downloaded it and registered, but you may have ticked a box that's given you some premium service in Uber. I think it's called Uber One or something, isn't it? Anyway, Jane, stay there. We'll get some details off you and see if we can get that fixed for you. But I think Graham, who was the first cab off the rank, I think he's going to win the family pass. So, Graham, stay there, mate. LG's partnered with Taronga to support the Hatch Accelerator program, which helps conservation startups create real solutions to better our planet. Life's good when we do good together. Graham, there's a family pass coming for you and the family to head out to Taronga Zoo. Now, we've been following the journey of 82-year-old Bob Montgomery and his 18-year-old grandson, Tom, who are now over halfway through their epic fundraising ride across Australia, not only across Australia, from broom to barrel. 5,290 kilometres, if you don't mind. It's called Miles for MND, One Last Ride, and it's a remarkable journey raising vital funds awareness for Australians living with motor neurone disease. I thought we'd check in with the boys and find out exactly how it's going and where they're at right now. And I've got Bob and Tom on the line with us now. Boys, good morning to you.
13: Morning, mate.
0: You there, Bob? I think we've lost Bob. They're in the middle of nowhere. I'll put you back to the switch and we'll see if we can get you back, boys. But they've been here, there and everywhere. And I've been following them on social media and they're hoping to raise $500,000. Through Miles for MND, One Last Ride. And to date, I think they've raised over $45,000. They're on track to complete the journey in Bob's hometown of Bowral in early August. And I think I've got Bob on the line with me again right now. You there, Bob?
14: Yes, I am, Mark. Thanks very much. We're just between on the way to Cuyuna from McKinlay, where Paul Hogan did the Crocodile Dundee, the Walkabout Creek Hotel.
0: Mm-hmm.
14: We stayed there last night, just out of interest, but we woke up again to it. I keep reminding everyone about the winds out this way, but we left there with probably a 20K headwind, and just all you see is that the open plains here, even the cows are smart. I can't see any cows. They're going somebody where.
0: How's it all going, Bob? How's the body holding up?
14: The body's holding up well, but it's the constant five. You look in the distance at another rise, another 5K. No, it just goes on and on. It really is a mind game, not a physical game, I'll tell you. Jesus.
0: I hear you've had a few. Flat tyres, and not only the bike. So I think, was it your wife that had a flat tyre as well?
14: Yeah, she had a blowout. Yeah, hit something rather, a bit of a tree thing, and it blew out the tyre straight away. So, plenty of problems, mate. Plenty of problems. But the team's holding together well. The girls are looking after us well, and it's a great journey, and one that you certainly will not forget. I can tell you, it's you go to bed, wake up, here we go again.
0: Yeah, I bet, mate. I bet. Is Tom there? Can I say a quick g'day?
14: Yeah. Just hang on.
15: Yeah, Mark, how's it going?
0: Hey, Tom. More importantly, how are you holding up, mate?
15: I'm holding up pretty well, to be honest. Some couple big days ahead of us, so we're taking it a bit easier today, trying to keep the body going. I'm going well.
0: Your grandfather just said it's more a mental challenge at the moment. You look out into the distance and you think, right, another 5Ks. Is that your experience so far, Tom?
15: Yeah, that certainly is. I obviously, it is physically challenging, but it is difficult to kind of complete the days, kind of try and break them up, and it is very challenging, especially with this wind. It's been blowing straight into us for about the past week. So that's been a challenge as well.
0: You're over halfway though, aren't you, mate?
15: We are. We've just ticked over 3,000 Ks, and then I think tomorrow we'll have less than 2,000 to go. So we're going well.
0: Well, mate, we're going to keep checking in with you and your grandfather. You keep going. We're right behind you. Bob and Tom Montgomery, and if you want to donate, ladies and gentlemen, I'd ask you, please, if you can spare a couple of dollars. And Bob and Tom, we had Jai Arrow in the commentary box last weekend out at a cool stadium, and I mentioned to Jai what you're doing, and he said to say thank you. A big thank you from Jai Arrow for what you're doing, boys. So keep powering, and we'll check in again next week and see how it's all progressing. And if you'd like to make a donation, ladies and gentlemen, bobmontgomery.com.au, and you'll be able to follow the links, bobmontgomery.com.au, and let's continue to support 82-year-old Bob and his 18-year-old grandson, grandson Tom Miles, for MND One Last Ride. Good on you, boys. We'll check in soon. There they are. We'll take a break. 27 minutes to midday.
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0: Well, as you know, Clubs New South Wales and the Australian Hotels Association advertise on this program and are big supporters. I just wanted to shout out off the back of speaking to Bob and Tom, the Engadine Cougars Bowling Club. They held a fundraiser on the 4th of July and raised over $4,000 for Miles for MND, one last ride. So well done to the crew down there at Engadine Cougars Bowling Club for supporting what Bob and Tom are doing at the moment from broom to barrel. Finance update for you. The All Ordinaries down 64.5.71% to 8,972.4. The dollar buying 69.98 US cents.
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28: What are you really gambling with?
0: Well, he's back, ladies and gentlemen. Michael Sullivan, after his fact-finding mission in Europe. Sully, good morning to you.
29: Mark Levy, good morning to you and morning to your listeners. It's great to be back. Great to be back. I tell you, I was on a cruise in Europe, and the number of people that stopped me and said, you know, I love that segment on 2GB on Friday afternoons.
0: Yeah, good.
29: There are a lot of loyal listeners on this on that particular cruise.
0: Jeez, we've obviously got some listeners who are doing well for themselves if they're cruising with you, Sully.
29: Oh, mate. I've been saving for 50 years for it, didn't you? So.
0: Mark Piggy Riddell's on the other line. Hello, Pigster.
30: Good morning, Levy. Morning, Sully.
0: Doesn't Sully sound like he's got a spring in his step after a few weeks overseas?
30: He does, Levy, and it's great to hear that all those listeners on the cruise love this segment because at the end of the day, I'm probably the only constant. You have holidays, Sully has holidays, so it's really nice to know that I'm here week in and week out.
0: Piggy, I'm going to stand up for myself. As I've said to you privately and publicly, I will put my work ethic alongside yours any day of the week. But you know what he's done, Sully? He started, him and Josh Morris have teamed up. So we've got PVL, Peter Volandis. They're calling me PTL, part-time Levy. Can you believe it?
29: Mate, you are group one on Derby Day, Levy, and the other bloke's still going round a maiden at Kembla Grange.
30: Hey, you leave Kembla Grange alone, please. That's home trash.
29: Don't want to jeopardise your box once a year.
0: Jeez, it's good to have you back, Sully. Well done. Well, let's get into it, boys. The footy tonight, we've got two games. Jeez. Before we do that, though, Piggy, did you tip Brisbane to beat Penrith last night?
30: No, I didn't, Levy, but geez, it was a nice household last night when the Broncos won. My boys both go for the Panthers, so they've copped it.
0: Yeah, went to bed early. All right, well, let's get into it, Sally. The first game tonight, the Sharks and the Knights down there at Ocean Protect Stadium.
29: The Sharks $1.40, the Knights $3, and it's 8.5 the better line.
30: Yeah, the Sharkies really short for this one, obviously off the back of that big win over the Dolphins. But I'm tipping the upset here, Levy. I like the Newcastle Knights. I think they can cause an upset and win.
0: All right, it's going to be busy at Moore Park tonight, Piggy. We'll have to get out there early. Swans at the SCG, but the Roosters in Melbourne, the game you'll hear with the continuous call tone.
29: Yeah, $1.25 the Roosters. Melbourne Storm, $4, and it's 12.5 at the line.
30: Yeah, you can't go past the Roosters, especially with the outs of the Melbourne Storm. I think they win comfortably.
0: I've just noticed that I'm on with you tomorrow, Piggy. MG and Daryl Broman, you better bring your A game tomorrow. It might be game on. The attacks might start tomorrow. 3 o'clock, Canberra and South Sydney at GIO Stadium. Sally?
29: This is up to the punters, this one. Rabbitohs $1.85. The Raiders $1.95, and it's 1.5 at the line.
30: Well, I've gone with the Rabbitohs. I know the Raiders had a good win over the Bulldogs last week, but I'm going to go with your Bunnies, Levy.
0: We'll call the game at 5:30 between the Warriors and St. George Illawarra from Auckland.
29: Warriors $1.17 and the Dragons $5.15, and it's 15.5 at the line.
0: Don't
30: tip them all. I've tipped them all year. I'm going to keep tipping them. I'm rock solid. But I'm down the Dragons.
0: Listen, they haven't won in New Zealand since 2013.
30: I think I was playing back then.
0: But the way they're going, I might need you to put the boots back on. All right, 7:35, Canterbury and West Tigers at a core stadium. Sally?
29: Dogs $1.50, the Tigers $2.60, the 6.5 at the line.
30: The big one with this game is you don't know what you're going to get. I don't think from either team. I've gone with the Bulldogs to bounce back from that loss to the Raiders last week.
0: Sunday afternoon, the One Irons back with the big man, Cooper Johns and Josh Morris. 2 o'clock, Gold Coast Titans and Manly Seagulls. Score updates on this one?
29: Manly $1.55, the Titans $2.45, and it's 4.5 at the line.
30: Yeah, the Seagulls would have been smarting over that loss to the Cowboys last week at home. I think they bounce back and I think they win.
0: Smarting, thank you. Dolphins and Cowboys, the game to wrap up the round with Matt, Darrell and Cooper on Sunday.
29: Dolphins $1.65, the Cowboys $2.25 and it's 3.5 at the line.
30: Well, if we're going to talk about smarting, what about the Dolphins? Mm. They'd be smarting after that one against the Sharkies last week. Expect a huge bounce back from them. I think they win.
0: All right, big bounce back from them. Thank you very much for that. We go to the racing. Rosehill Gardens tomorrow, the Metropolitan meeting in Sydney. They're at Flemington in Melbourne. I think they've got the Mackay Cup meeting tomorrow, don't they? Or is it today? No, that's today. Anyway, big meeting tomorrow at Rosehill and Flemington. Sally, we probably can center on those ones, eh?
29: Yeah, well, Rosehill will be on a heavy track, Mark. A couple of longer odds today. Race 5, number 2, Sounds Unusual. One of Wallers has been $12 into $8. And Race 8, number 7, LOU, has been $9 into $6. That's at Rosehill tomorrow, where they will be racing on a heavy track. And as always, Mark, if gambling's a problem for you, you can visit gamblinghelponline.org.au.
0: It pains me to report to you, Michael, that while you've been gone, Piggy's been in a rich vein of form. He's tipped winner after winner after winner. How many are you up to now, Pig?
30: I think it's about 12 from 18, Levy.
29: Well, I was here last week when you were having a well-earned break, Mark, and he did stop a $1.70 chance.
0: Ah, well, see, you're back.
30: You didn't
0: in the...
30: need to bring that up. I bet you were happy.
29: You're only as good as your last start, Pig.
0: Great result for the bookies there, Michael. All right, Piggy, what are you doing tomorrow? What are you doing tomorrow?
30: Rose Hill tomorrow, race 3, number 12, Kokoda.
0: Race 3, number 12, Kokoda. Singleton and Weir. Race 3,
29: Scotty,
0: number
29: Wingleton.
0: 12.
29: There's been money for it. It's 5.50 into 4.20.
0: 12.25 the race jumps. All right. Well, there you go. Race 3, number 12, Kokoda at Rosehill Gardens tomorrow. Look, the other news that I need to bring you, Sally and Piggy, MG has been in touch. He's told Chelsea, Clinton's producer, that he might have RSV, and he feels bad for bagging out Piggy for having RSV and missing State of Origin 2 in Melbourne. He feels horrible. So there he's been, Piggy, bagging you. What's he got, RSVP? I said, no, that's where he met his wife. He's got RSV. It's a serious illness. He's now got it as well.
30: Oh, what about that? It all comes back, doesn't it? Bit of karma right there and there.
0: Yeah, well, there's a bit of karma coming your way tonight at 7 o'clock. I'll give you the tip. Are we carpooling or are we driving separately?
30: Yeah, well, if you want to give me a call after this, leave you off air, we'll arrange some details.
0: Oh, right. I'll get my people to speak to your people. I don't have any people. Anyway. All right, Piggy.
30: I'll ring you after this.
0: Thank you, Piggy. Hey, Sally, nice to hear your voice again, mate. Great to have you back on board. We love Better. BETR. Download the app, get an account, and have a look at the football. You've got the World Cup final on Monday as well. Geez, the Poms knocked out yesterday. Spain and Argentina for the final, eh?
30: They're in the fetal position, the Poms. Didn't take long to turn on the coach, though. Baden walked off the park and they're into the bloke.
0: Like the rugby league teams here, you lose two or three in a row now. Coach has got to go. He's not up to it. Anyway, good on you, buddy. We'll catch you next week.
30: Great to be back, Mark. Thank you.
0: There he is, Michael Sullivan, one of the bosses of Better, BETR, Better. 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
5: At Auburn, a truck stuck on the centre median on Parramatta Road, citybound at Stubbs Street. There are heavy delays nearly back to Rawson Street. At Seven Hills, traffic lights are out on Powers Road and Station Road. Follows an earlier electrical kiosk fire nearby. And at Pennant Hills, traffic lights being repaired at the corner of Pennant Hills Road and Beecroft Road. That's after an earlier crash. Crash at Fairfield, car and pedestrian on the Horsley Drive at Mitchell Street. Delays both ways. Ingleburn, earlier car on its roof on Sackville Street. And south of Goulburn, there's a contraflow running on the Hume Highway following this morning's truck crash. This is Will Bottom on 2GB.
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0: 10 minutes to midday. Michael McLaren is coming up on your radio after the news at midday. Michael, happy Friday to you. Good morning.
13: And to you. How are you, Mark?
0: Hey, very well. It's been a busy morning. There's a fair bit happening and will be continuing throughout the afternoon. I was just reading some comments here from this Senate inquiry into the Telstra outage. Police... William Tyson reporting three arrested and a Porsche seized as police probe the execution-style killing of Jack Chung in Sydney's northwest at Carlingford earlier this week. So there's a fair bit happening around the place. What have you got coming up?
13: Well, a fair bit myself. I'll speak with Professor Becky Freeman. She's from the University of Sydney about these, what I would argue, contradictory smoking findings in the last two surveys. We have the ABS only in June suggests that now 80% of cigarette products or tobacco products are illicit, and that the smoking rate is the highest it's been for 4 or 5 years, of I think a 40% increase in smoking. And now we've got this survey that's come out, published in the Herald today, suggesting that where the rate of smoking is still in decline, and only 5-point-something% of people smoke daily, that the portion of that which is illicit is about 32-34%. They both can't be right, I wouldn't think. So where does the truth lie? Well, I'll see if Professor Becky Freeman, who's a bit of an expert in public health, etc., has the answer. I'll catch up with Chris Kenny after that interview we did last night with Kim Williams, the chair of the ABC. I think Kim used to be a News Corp chairman, so he knows how it works on both sides of the fence. But it was a very, shall we say, interesting conversation. And to throw around the name of Tom Switzer as the evidence of having balance. I mean, Tom hasn't been at the ABC for at least 2 years. And when he was there, he was on a radio program that I think aired once a week based in Adelaide, if I'm not mistaken. So I'm not exactly sure that's a robust defence.
0: He did well, Chris.
13: Well, yeah, he did. And look, I give Kim Williams credit for turning up. I mean, he can give as good as he gets in his own calm way. But it does further... I think add a bit of fuel to the fire about, well, what do we do about the ABC? I'm not one that says sell it and move it on, although I know I've spoken to people that do, but increasingly I'm coming to the point of view that maybe making it a subscription service might be good for its long-term health.
0: I'm with you.
13: So all of that, and we've got, well, you mentioned the, the Beer, Footy and Food Festival.
0: Oh, yeah.
13: We got that for Friday Food today. I'll speak to the organiser, Matt Rule, and, of course, anything else that is bubbling away.
0: Fantastic. Any plans for the weekend?
13: Oh, a bit of sleep.
0: Who did Chook tip last night?
13: Well, like everyone, the Panthers.
0: Oh, no, not a good start, Chooky boy.
13: Well, hang on. Who did you tip?
0: Panthers. Come on. If you guys are going to, you know, hang your hat on the fact that you guys are leading the competition and, you know, beat your chest and everything else.
13: Yes.
0: But you need to get these things right.
13: Well, no, not really. I mean, the truth is, if we get it wrong and everyone else gets it wrong, well, then we maintain our 6-point lead.
0: That's
13: just basic mathematics.
0: If I were you, Michael, given he's doing the tips for you, I'd deliver this message to Chook.
13: Yes, he's listening, so you deliver it to him.
0: Chook, I'm not angry. I'm just disappointed.
13: I have delivered messages like that. He's picked a couple of smokies, you know.
0: Oh, mate, I don't think anybody would have tipped the Broncos last night. Anyway, good stuff. You have a great weekend. We'll catch you Monday.
13: Yeah, you too. Thanks, Mark.
0: Thank you, mate. There he is, Michael McLaren, on your radio after midday.

0: Well, a cracking good news story to finish on, and a young Aussie with the world at his feet. 11-year-old Mahali is off to Japan to represent Australia at the world titles in Brazilian Jiu-Jitsu. And this kid is the real deal. A stack of first-place titles to his name, so dominant he often has to take on older boys just to find a challenge. Up until now, his dad, Elias, has funded the whole journey himself, paying out of his own pocket for flights, entry fees and travel all over the country. He's a hard-working small business owner, the kind who's quietly given back to his community for years, helping families and his local church. Now, if you'd like to get behind Mahali, I think the easiest way to do it is if you email me, mark@2gb.com, we'll put you in contact with Mahali and his father, Elias. So that's probably the easiest way to do it. So if you'd like to support what Mahali is off to do, 11-year-old Mahali and his family, get in contact with us, mark@2gb.com, and we'll forward your details through to the family. But good luck to him. 11 years of age. Geez, I wouldn't want to meet him later in life if he's doing well at Brazilian Jiu-Jitsu. He certainly knows how to defend himself, and he's going to represent Australia on the world stage. Young Mahali, good luck to you, mate. We're all right behind you.
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0: Hi, Mark. What is the little tune that you play with the good news? What's old mate? Well, he says good news. It's Shaboozy, and it's a song called Good News, and we've been playing it ever since we started it. Was it last year we started doing Good News? I just think it's important that, you know, we get carried away and get caught up in some big issues, but it's always nice to finish the show with some good news. So that's the way in which we try to do it. And here's some other good news. Well, it's great news in the sense that Jacob, the executive producer of this show, is enjoying a six-week holiday overseas. But I want to shout out Georgia, who stepped up. She's the boss of the show, and she's done a brilliant job. Well done, Georgia. And to Pat and to Ben and to Chris, well done, team. Michael's out there. I've got the best team in the business. Sorry, Ben. Sorry, Michael. Sorry, Clinton. Anyway, I'm going to have a sleep. I'll be back tonight for the footy from 7 o'clock. And I look forward to calling the Roosters in Melbourne. Have a great weekend. I'll see you around the roundabout. Bye-bye.
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13: In this bulletin, Telstra executives to face a grilling, government anger over methanol poisoning penalties, and the US President's election interference claims. It's midday. Good afternoon. I'm Dusty Fitzpatrick. A parliamentary inquiry into last week's Telstra network outage is about to get underway. Federal politics reporter Nelson Scott.
14: Telstra's nationwide outage crippled calls and data, blocked payment systems, halted some train services, and left about 600 people unable to reach 000. Executives from the telco, including CEO Vicky Brady, will shortly appear before a Senate inquiry examining why emergency calls failed during the disruption. Representatives from the communications watchdog will also give testimony amid their own separate investigation into Telstra. Green Senator Sarah Hanson-Young is chairing today's proceedings and argues stronger laws are required to protect the public from outages. The inquiry will hand down its findings next month. Nelson Scott, Canberra.
13: The Foreign Minister says she is deeply frustrated that authorities in Laos are not pursuing more serious charges over the methanol poisoning deaths of two Australian teenagers. Holly Morton Bowles and her friend Bianca Jones died in November 2024. The most serious charges expected to be laid over their deaths carry a maximum penalty of 1 year in jail and a fine. Holly's father, Sean Bowles, says it's devastating.
15: To have charges of potentially, and this is just potentially, none of this is in concrete yet, so you never know with the Lao government what will happen. So it's a potential of 1 year is just no words really to describe how devastating it is.
13: A man's been charged with murder after his father was found dead in Sydney's West. Toby Goff reports.
16: Police found the body of a 64-year-old man with severe burns out the front of a home in Glenmore Park after neighbours called 000 to report a fire coming from the property. The man was pronounced dead at the scene and firefighters extinguished the blaze. Police believe an accelerant was used in the fire, but it's unclear whether the victim was in or outside the home when it started. Hours later, officers arrested his son, a 36-year-old, inside a car nearby in Werrington. He was treated for minor injuries before being taken to Penrith Police Station and charged with domestic violence murder. He's now before the courts after being refused bail. Toby Goff, Sydney.
13: Police have seized a car as part of investigations into a deadly shooting at Carlingford earlier this week. Two men and a woman were arrested in the raid at South Wentworthville. A 66-year-old has been charged with having suspected stolen goods and possessing a prohibited drug. The other man and the woman were released without charge.
16: The US president is accusing China of committing the largest compromise of election data in history, acquiring large troves of information about American voters. He's delivered a speech which also included references to what he called the deep state and accusations of attempts to cover up identified interference and vulnerabilities. Much of the address focused on claims about the 2020 election, where Donald Trump lost to Joe Biden. Mr. Trump claims concerns have been raised about the current American voting systems.
17: As one assessment states, we judge that the United States adversaries, including at a minimum Russia, China, Iran, North Korea, as well as non-state groups, have the capability to compromise U.S. election infrastructure.
16: Advocates say the latest data indicating smoking rates have fallen, a proof the tobacco excise does not need to be cut. Institute of Health and Welfare data found the number of Australians smoking fell from 8.3% 3 years ago to 5.6% in 2025. Cancer Council Chief Executive Jacinta Redden says the only people to benefit from reducing cigarette taxes are tobacco companies.
18: So why should we let them dictate our public health measures that are clearly working? This really puts paid to the argument that tobacco tax is part of the problem. It clearly shows that tobacco tax, in line with plain packaging, advertising bans and behaviour change campaigns, are working to save Australian lives and drive down smoking.
16: New South Wales health data in the recent state budget suggested a rise in the number of adults smoking daily or occasionally. About 4 in 10 Sydney households are now renting as the city's housing market grows increasingly out of reach. Data shows Sydney's home ownership rate has collapsed by nearly 9 percentage points over the past 15 years. Analysts say the trend has driven median weekly rental prices to a record high of $850. The state's top doctors are encouraging older Australians to protect themselves against the flu this winter. Rates of the illness have severely increased on this time last year. Dr. Karen Coleman says she's most concerned about those who are vulnerable.
19: This includes our people over 65 years of age, our under 5-year-olds, but also people who have medical conditions which they need to see a doctor regularly for. So those are the people I'm really speaking to at the moment. Please take the opportunity to get your flu vaccine.
16: Also making news, the federal government says multiple sclerosis medications will remain subsidised while a pricing dispute with global drug makers is resolved, and an investigation is underway into a series of tool thefts from vehicles in Sydney's west. In finance, the All Ords trading down 77 points at 89.59, one Aussie dollar buying 69 US cents.
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20: The Broncos season has received a flicker of hope after a thrilling 14-12 upset over the ladder leading Panthers. Brisbane trailed at halftime but equalised through Josiah Carapani. Reece Walsh then nailing the sideline conversion to put them in front. Coach Michael Maguire says they're relieved to break their 8-game losing run.
21: Really pleased for the players and the staff. We've obviously gone through a bit over the last couple of months, and I've always believed that that's inside them, and they're able to go out and show what they know they can do. Yeah, just really pleased for them. But, you know, we've obviously got to keep doing that now.
20: Women in league round continues tonight with the Sharks battling the Knights before the Roosters take on the Storm. American golfer Jackson Suba holds a one-shot lead after the first round of the British Open at 5-under par. Minwoo Lee and Lucas Herbert, the best of the Aussies, at even par. And Braden Campbell will make his long-awaited return from injury for the Sydney Swans tonight when they take on the Adelaide Crows at the SCG. That's sport. I'm Mike Pearsall.
16: It's 7 past 12. That's news and sport.
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3: South of Goulburn, this morning's fatal fiery truck crash has northbound lanes of the Hume Highway remaining closed, but northbound traffic is getting through under a contraflow using a southbound lane. At Auburn, we've had a truck stuck on the centre median on Parramatta Road at Sub Street, causing city-bound delays. At Pennant Hills, traffic lights being repaired on Pennant Hills Road and Beecroft Road, which follows an earlier crash. Also, lights out through Seven Hills on Powers Road at Station Road. That's after an earlier electrical kiosk fire nearby. And delays still through Fairfield after a car and pedestrian crash on the Horsley Drive. 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
16: Partly cloudy with showers at times, southerly winds at 15 to 20 kilometres an hour. Partly cloudy with early showers tomorrow, 13 to 19 degrees in the city, 8 to 19 in our west. Further ahead, cloudy with a slight chance of showers Sunday. Partly cloudy Monday, mostly sunny Tuesday. Right now in the city, 15 degrees, 16 Bankstown, 15 in Campbelltown, 14 degrees in Penrith. I'm Dusty Fitzpatrick. 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
0: Well, good afternoon. Thank you for your company. Here we go. Friday, July 17. Nice to be with you, despite the weather being pretty miserable out there today, isn't it? 131-873, the open line number. If you want to join us, whatever's on your mind, have your say. 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There's always email, 2gb.com, by clicking on the feedback icon. A pretty busy show for a Friday. I will, later this hour, return to this debate around the smoking levels in this country. Now, there is some suggestion based off a survey released today that the number of smokers, certainly daily smokers, is reaching historic lows in this country. I've got to say, anecdotally, I don't think that would be right, but I'm not part of the smoking fraternity, so you know, I'm only looking at this from the casual observer's point of view, but I see people around me and I speak to people and they've got groups of friends and so on and so forth. It doesn't really seem as though the number of smokers is in sort of precipitous freefall anymore. And when you consider the report only a month and a bit ago, it came out in June by the ABS and they used wastewater data and all these sort of metrics to determine that in fact there'd been a 40% increase in the number of, the amount of tobacco being smoked. And now 80% of the market is illicit rather than legal. A suggestion that, in fact, we're still going down, down, down, down, and we're doing well, and that the official measurements are still delivering for us, and the anti-smoking message, that seems contradictory. So I'll speak to someone who hopefully can clear a bit of that up, Professor Becky Freeman from the University of Sydney, an expert in medicine and public health, a researcher, so on and so forth. And maybe I'm misreading these different findings, but there does seem to be a contradiction in it, and you might anecdotally want to add to that before I speak to the professor. 131873, you might be a smoker, you might not, but, you know, anecdotally, because I'm not expecting you to be going around testing the wastewater yourself or counting nicotine butts or discarded packets of smokes, but anecdotally, do you agree with me? There's more smokers now than there was, say, 5 or 10 years ago? Seems to be, but
6: again, maybe we're just looking for it more than we were. I don't know. After 1 o'clock, Chris Kenny from Sky, he'll join me. He had that interview last night with the chair of the ABC, Kim Williams. Now, see, Kim once upon a time was over at News Corp. Now he's with the ABC, and he was running the ABC line very, very effectively last night from an ABC point of view. But the bit that I think would have had a few people coughing up their late night coffee was when he was asked about institutional bias and basically denied that it was there. But everyone knows the ABC has a left-wing favourability. Not everybody there. There's been a couple of individuals I know who used to work at the ABC and they've left. And since they've left, one of the reasons they cited was they just couldn't stand the suffocating bias of the political coverage because it didn't suit their worldview and they weren't free to express their point of view. They felt ostracised as, you know, sort of drink alone at lunch at the water cooler, you lonely sort of person. So they went out and found greener pastures and the ABC carries on. I mean, as I keep saying, there's that old line from The Chaser when they used to do their thing on television and it said, you know, when you drive into the ABC car park, the keep left sign isn't a road direction, it's a mission statement. And it does seem for many of the people that was taken literally, right? But Kim Williams says, oh, no, there's no bias there. No, he said, in quote, I would have no idea how the overwhelming majority of people at the ABC vote, and nor would I seek to find out. Well, he shouldn't seek to find out. That would be illegal to do so as an employer. But to suggest he doesn't really know how the majority vote, I mean, come on. Okay, maybe we don't know if they vote Teal, Green or Labour, but we know what side of the political spectrum they swing. And that's okay, but it's got to be balanced and counterbalanced by people that you can point to easily as being on the other side. And Chris Kenny made a good point. He said, look, we all knew Philip Adams was of the left-wing persuasion. Obvious. Kim Williams didn't deny that. And now he's now left radio because he's got old. And we've got, I think, David Marr now on that show. Now, I mean, again, David Marr does not vote Liberal, does not vote One Nation. David Marr would have never have voted for a right-of-centre candidate in his life. Now, he can come on and deny that, but I suspect that is true. But as Chris Kenny said, where are the obvious Philip Adams or David Marrs at the ABC in primetime positions of the other political persuasion? Can anyone name one? I can't. And that's the point. You can't. Now, you know, David Spears, I don't know, he might be tempted by a

modern-day slavery in our supply chains. And I know it's wonderful to a certain extent that we can go and buy a pack of 10 T-shirts for a dollar. But the reason that we can do that isn't just because where they're produced, the wages are a bit lower than they are in Australia, or the power's a little bit cheaper, or the government imposes a little bit less tax. In a number of circumstances, it's because the workers are basically modern slaves. Treated as such, they've got very few working rights. What the conditions in the factory, wherever that country may be, would be illegal in a country like Australia, and the operator would be sent to jail if those sort of conditions were allowed to be perpetuating in Australia. And I just suspect the average Australian doesn't care. Now, correct me if I'm wrong. I'm sure there are people out there that do care. I mean, I do care. But it might also be the case that if you've got a little bit of money, you can afford to care. But if your budget's really tight and you're trying to pay the power bill, pay the school fees, pay the rego, pay for your medicines, pay for this and pay for that and pay for the mortgage to keep the roof over your family's head, you don't really have a lot of time to worry about why it is that the appliance you're buying is 70% cheaper than if it were made here, or the clothes you're buying are 85% cheaper than if they were manufactured here. And I suspect that's just the case. We see a quote-unquote bargain and we go for it. Because in a lot of circumstances, if we didn't have the bargain, we couldn't afford to buy the product. Now, that's just my theory. But I suspect some people would concur with it. And I'll speak to the Anti-Slavery Commissioner because he makes a valid point that at the federal level anyway, new laws are just coming in. And this is to crack down on companies that are still knowingly trading with other entities in their supply chain that have a bad track record. But whether the same rules apply to government in their procurement process is something that should be looked at. So we'll do with that and a whole lot more. Stay with us. 131873. Well, as I flagged yesterday, I want to have a bit of a look at this thing about quotas for women in the Liberal Party, because those with good memories will know we've been here before. I recall very similar conversations and proposals being splashed about as far back as when John Howard lost to Kevin Rudd. That was 2007, wasn't it? And then, of course, Tony Abbott was told that he had a so-called women problem and that electoral success would require some sort of concerted effort to promote more women into his front bench team. But, of course, history shows he went on to outfox our first female Prime Minister and then thrash Kevin Rudd in 2013 in a landslide. So, clearly, many women voted for him. You see, the point is, the Liberal Party doesn't, in fact never has, had a fundamental problem with women. It has been the most successful political machine at the federal level in Australia since 1950, in power more than out of it. In the earliest years, in fact, it was suburban middle-class women that were the driving force and some of Mr. Menzies' strongest backers. But they backed him, not because he then stuffed his cabinet full of ladies, but because under his tutelage, the Liberal Party honed a policy platform that was appealing and aspirational to women. You see, much has been made of this latest discussion paper doing the rounds among Liberal members about how to make the Liberal Party attractive to the average Australian. And the paper identifies the average Australian as a 38-year-old woman with at least one parent born overseas. Well, you see, faced with declining polling numbers and strained finances, the chair of the commission, Senator James McGrath, imploring the party faithful to search their conscience and to ask a pretty obvious question from a Liberal point of view, and that is, what would Menzies do? Well, Menzies or not, what the Liberal Party must do if it's to recapture its popularity among women voters, indeed all voters, is to return to the principles and the ideology that made it great in the first place. Small government, less bureaucracy, supporting of the entrepreneur, champions of small business, less regulation, cutting tape no matter what colour the tape is, red, green or anything else, support for families, strong on national security, and above all else, champions of choice. See, the Albanese government are now well and truly down the path of legislating a future where more and more Australians are reliant on the state for their livelihoods with big government programs, big spending, increased union interference and increased public service to make it all happen, and of course funded with big debts and higher taxes. The nation, whether a majority of its voters yet know it or not, is screaming out for liberation, for a leadership team that gets out of the way and encourages the market, rather than Canberra, to drive efficiencies and prosperity.

0: In short, the country is crying out for a good dose of old-school, capital L, Liberal government. But after years of playing footsie on Labor's patch, many voters are unsure that the Liberals still have what it takes. And even many of those still inclined to vote Liberal are unconvinced that the party has the talent within it required, let alone the communication skills required, to prosecute the message that the good ship Australia is now well and truly off course. Put simply, quotas are a left-wing idea. They're used in the Labor Party because blunt instruments like quotas sit comfortably within the socialist mindset. But champions of freedom and merit mustn't tumble for the same easy way out. The truth is, the Liberal Party does need more women of talent in its ranks. In fact, it needs to do a better job of promoting the ones it already has. But the first of those tasks in particular would be made so much easier if the Liberals just got on with the job of developing compelling policy that spoke directly to the millions of aspirational women across Australia who are looking for an alternative to the increasingly one-size-fits-all anti-business agenda from Labor. I mean, take childcare. Many are now saying what we've been saying for years. Open it up and let women choose the best way to achieve the much-famed work-life balance. Stop denying those who would prefer a sensible alternative to institutional care the ability to access a bit of government subsidy to do it. In other words, put the greatest of the Liberal founding values, choice, at the heart of the childcare debate and then argue the cause. Similarly, when it comes to the army of female entrepreneurs and small business owners out there, appeal to them not with Labor-lite versions of industrial relations or promises of more handouts or bailouts, but a policy that encourages growth, investment and risk. And dare I say it, on the purely biological level, be brave enough to state clearly what the definition of a woman actually is, and as Angus Taylor at least has done, pledge to enshrine that in the Act. As they say, the way to a man's heart is through his stomach. But perhaps the best way to the female vote isn't through carefully curated gender-specific focus group-tested specificity, but rather through a bevy of policies united by the overarching themes of choice, aspiration and reward for effort that the average Australian woman knows will boost her finances, improve her quality of life, and simultaneously strengthen the national economy. You see, when the Liberal discussion paper states, and I quote, "It is increasingly clear that if serious progress is to be made in delivering greater gender balance in our parliamentary team, additional measures will be required," end quote, that need not mean mathematical formulas be forced onto the show. Surely, the first step in that journey would be to encourage more women to join the party at the grassroots level and then show them a clear pathway into politics if that's what they desire. And the best way to broaden the talent pool is, as we've just said, to give currently disengaged Australian women a reason to want to swing in behind the Liberal brand in the first place. You know, people have a tendency to overthink things like this, but in reality, the great policy platform, get that right, and the rest will likely follow in the same way that a builder must be fastidious in preparing the groundwork before he then goes on to construct the rest of the house. I mean, I think Angus Taylor gets it, and his budget in reply was a good early attempt at laying a solid foundation on which the next wave of policy can stand, but he's got to keep going. Now, at the end of the day, the women of Australia probably remember better than most the fate that befell our first female Prime Minister, Julia Gillard. Now, yep, the Labor quota system no doubt played a role in getting Julia to the top, but once she got there, she was undermined by her own side and, if we're being blunt, she was out-politicked by Tony Abbott every step of the way. 15 years later, on the other side of the aisle, Susan Lee would find herself making history as the first woman to lead the Federal Liberal Party, but in an ironic twist of fate, she also was undermined by her own and outplayed by the man sitting opposite at every turn. Now, you contrast that with Pauline Hanson, who's managed to build an entire movement around her without even the suggestion of a quota. You see, the tragedy for Australia is that we're in desperate need of sensible, economically literate, visionary leadership, and yet we have a government with too few answers sitting too pretty, with a massive majority in the lower house and a compliant Senate. As I say, good government requires a good opposition, but we haven't had either for a while. And the consequences, well, they're beginning to show. Global leading inflation, rising debt, zero productivity, declining GDP per capita, record insolvencies, increasing bailouts of energy-intensive industry, uncompetitive energy prices, and an ideologically driven scheme of subsidies, all of that points to an economy that's not firing on all cylinders and a leadership team that's making more and more bad calls. And in such an environment, the Liberal Party should be enjoying a renaissance on the polls. But it's not. Spooked by demographic shifts and a fixation on focus groups for too long, the party of Menzies and Howard have been steered off charter, and in the process they've lost their identity, trying to be everything to everyone, but instead they've suffocated their own fog of inconsistency and indecision. But the good news for the Liberal Party in 2026 is that despite its own stupidity, fate has conspired to put in place every opportunity it needs to rise again. An emboldened union movement, economic malaise, a woeful Labor budget, declining living standards, rising power prices, geopolitical uncertainty, immigration still running too hot, and a growing sense that the Albanese government just can't be trusted. All of that bodes well for Liberal fortunes. In other words, it's not as if Angus Taylor has nothing to work with here. But any suggestion that instigating quotas are part of the solution, well, that'd only serve to reinforce in many former Liberal voters' minds that the party's become too easily attracted to cosmetic rather than substantive answers to the questions of the day. Angus Taylor is right to reject gender quotas. I just hope the rest of the party agree and then get on with the important task of formulating a compelling, traditionally Liberal alternative vision for this country, one that both women and men find inspirational because, let's face it, we're going to need it.
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4: 29 to 1, good to be with you. 131873, might be a few sore and hoarse voices in Brisbane today after that rugby league match last night. Did anyone tip the Broncos? Not in our tipping comp. I think it was straight down the line Penrith, everyone, Panthers. But 14-12, good win for the Broncos. Just shows Penrith immortal after all. Hello, Steve.
5: Yeah, hey, Michael, how are you?
4: Good, mate, thank you.
5: Yeah, it's good. Just wanted to touch base and say welcome back to Brisbane Live from Monday. The dulcet tones of Michael McLaren, the consummate broadcaster, welcome back up north.
4: I'm looking forward to it. It's been a little while, not that long. I mean, we were there for weekends, and as you know, for years we used to speak on overnights, I think, didn't we, Steve? So
5: yeah, we did, yeah. And I ring up occasionally during the week as still because I listen on the app, but... Mate, it's great. You'll absolutely kick them out of the ballpark up here.
4: Well, I'm looking forward to it. I think we'll start by saying, now, where were we? And then we'll just get back into it, hey, Steve?
5: Absolutely. You should put it on them, too. The Ecker's coming up here in August. Maybe you should do an outside broadcast for a week up here and get to meet a lot of people face-to-face.
4: Oh, we could fire me out of a cannon or something.
5: Or I could think of other things there. You know, you could indulge in a few of the culinary delights.
4: Yes. Well, maybe we could do that. All right, well, leave that with me, Steve. It's early days. They may not want to parade me at an Ecker yet, but I'd be happy to do so. So thank you for the call. I very much look forward to your company on Monday. Yeah, we're going to 4BC as well on Monday. So it'll be 2GB, 2CC, 2LT, and then 4BC and a couple of network stations in Queensland as well. So that'll be fantastic from Monday at midday. So that'll be great. Some different voices coming on air would be fantastic for us. 131873. Barry. G'day, Barry.
6: Hello, Michael.
4: Yeah.
6: Mate, with the smoking decline,
4: yeah. Does
6: that count vaping?
4: Mate, I believe it did in the overall statistics. It wasn't just cigarettes. I think it was vaping, nicotine pouches, and smoking in the traditional sense.
6: Well, I'd bet trippin' each way, mate, that there's a lot more vaping young people about these days than there were smokers. Strike me, pink, they're everywhere.
4: There's a lot of it. There's no doubt. See, the numbers here... and this is the Australian Institute of Health and Welfare's latest National Drug Strategy Household Survey. So it's a mouthful. But it's a survey, right? So I assume you're sending notes out to people and having them fill it in and trusting that they're being honest. I suspect, Barry, there'd be a lot of people that are buying and consuming illegal cigarettes, for example, that won't want to admit that because, oh, well, hang on, this looks like it's a government survey. What if they're going to come and knock on my door and... So I'm not sure how robust the data is.
6: Yeah. Well, I'll still put threepence each way anyhow.
4: Yeah, okay. Okay,
6: mate.
4: Yes, me too. Good on you, Barry. Nice to hear your voice, 131873. As I said, we'll be broadcasting in Brisbane from Monday as well. A big issue in Queensland, of course, is the situation with the fire ants. On and off, we do mention it because from a New South Wales broadcasting point of view, they seem to be making their way south. We've got to, as a nation, get this under control as quickly as possible. The ABC reported just last night, in fact, more than 30,000 fire ant nests have been destroyed on the Gold Coast, in the Gold Coast Council area, since 2022. 30,000 fire ant nests. But the acting mayor is saying that his confidence in full eradication remains pretty low. I mean, I'm sort of getting that feeling in the very early days when there was one or two nests first detected. You know, we were told, oh, look, we'll get onto this and we'll curtail it because we can't let it get out of control. And you know, I think reality is starting to hit here that containment might be about the best we can do, and how tightly geographically defined containment happens to be, I don't know. But this report to the council has outlined the city's response after the invasive species broke containment in recent years, marching on to infest much of southeast Queensland. And that prompted the city of the Gold Coast to establish its own fire ant suppression team. The number of nests detected soaring from just 13 in 2022 to more than 13,000 last year. Now, it could be a little bit of COVID in the sense that when the number of positive results with COVID started to really go up, it did coincide with a very significant increase in the number of people being tested for COVID. And it might well be the case that, well, look, the more resources you throw at trying to find these nests, well, the more you're going to find. But equally, that might only be part of the story. And that, I think, is the glass half full interpretation. I think the reality is these things are moving. They are moving quickly. And they seem to be beating us. That's very bad news for agriculture, if not other aspects of the economy. We'll keep across it as of Monday. Don't worry about that. 131873. Break and more.
3: Traffic. The census is coming this August. 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
7: G'day, Michael. I've just spoken with Peter, who's alerted us to roadworks on Wakehurst Parkway near Oxford Falls Road. Traffic's lined up about a kilometre in both directions. We have a motorcyclist down on Spit Road, Mossman, aiming north at Ida Avenue. At Pennant Hills, traffic lights are faulty, affecting Pennant Hills Road at Beecroft Road. There's a burst water main at Silverwater, and that's closed the northbound lane of Silverwater Road at Derby Street, and across the harbour, things are humming. I'm Steve Carline on Sydney's 2GB.
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3: 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That's cat with a K.
4: Got a text from Michael saying he's in Chipping Norton, raining big time. The wipers can't go fast enough. Okay, I'm having a look at the radar. I'm not seeing any patches of really heavy rain on the radar, but I don't deny what you're seeing there, Michael. So I thank you for the text. 0460873873. Paul, hello.
17: How you going, mate?
4: Good, thanks, Paul.
17: Yeah, I live at Cessnock and got the fire ants there.
4: Yeah, they have spread. There's no doubt about it.
17: Yeah, you go out and do your gardening and you've got to be very careful because, yeah, they attack you and you get the big warts all over your legs and it takes about 2-3 weeks for them to go away.
4: Oh, they're nasty. What's the council doing around there?
17: I don't know because I keep telling the wife that she needs to call them and find out whether they'll come and spray or not.
4: Okay. And others in the area have also reported the same thing?
17: I don't know because I've only lived there for 12 months.
4: Okay. All right. Well, I'll have a look and see what the situation in the Hunter is with fire ants. I know they're certainly in southeast Queensland. How far south from there they've spread, I don't know. I think there were reports, one or two reports in New South Wales, but exactly where, I can't be certain. I'll have a look, Paul, and I'll see where we can find the official data. Thank you for the call. Stay safe, mate. They're nasty buggers, no doubt about it. 131873. As I said earlier, well, I guess if you take it at face value, positive new data released today seems to show smoking rates in Australia have taken a major dive over the last two decades. According to figures from the 2025 National Drug Household Survey, only 5.6% or 1.8 or so million people now smoke daily, compared with almost one in five back in 2001. Now, the survey found 1.3 million people were daily smokers in 2025. That compared with about 3 million daily smokers in 2001, the proportion of Australians who'd never smoked apparently going from below 50% to up to almost 70% now. Curiously, though, the report also found 34% of those surveyed had bought illicit tobacco in the previous 3 months. But as I said earlier, that seems to contradict a report earlier from the ABS only last month, which estimated, in fact, 80% of the cigarettes and vapes consumed in this country were illegal. Now, look, I mean, obviously both surveys can't be right. Maybe neither of them are right. I wanted to try to get a bit of sense of where the truth lies. Professor Becky Freeman is a public health researcher in the Faculty of Medicine and Health at USID. She's with me. Professor, thank you for your time.
18: Oh, thanks so much for having me.
4: Okay. As I said, both those numbers can't be right. You can't possibly have a statistic that says 34% of tobacco is illegal and the ABS says it's 80%. Now, that's not to say either are actually right, but they both can't be right. So where is the truth?
18: Well, they're both actually measuring different things. So I'll just sort of spell it out. So that 35% in the AIHW survey is saying how many people use illicit tobacco. So about a third of all smokers, or 35% of smokers, sorry. And then when you look at the ABS data, how much of the tobacco is illicit? So not how many people are using, how much of the total, you know, volume is illicit? And I want to point out with the ABS data as well, it was primarily based on wastewater. And so they're looking at the amount of nicotine in the wastewater. They couldn't actually distinguish between tobacco, vapes, nicotine replacement. And to me, it's actually not surprising that nicotine levels have gone up in wastewater when I think about how vape products in particular have changed. So even though vaping and smoking have gone down, the amount of nicotine available in a vape now has skyrocketed. They used to have a couple hundred puffs each, but the vapes that are on the market now have thousands, upwards of 10,000 puffs in them, some of these devices. So I think we can marry these things together. We just have to be really clear about what each study is reporting and what it's measuring.
4: So apples with apples, or cigarettes with cigarettes, yeah, is the case. What happened to them? Yeah.
18: Yes. Well, hopefully not cigarettes with cigarettes. We need to get rid of those.
4: Yeah. Well, look, I agree. But with that said, I mean, anecdotally, and I took some feedback from listeners before speaking with you, anecdotally, it seems more people are smoking now than was the case 5 or so years ago. Now, maybe that's, again, because we're looking for it more because it's in the news more with all the fire bombings and the illegal store in the. I don't know if we're just more conscious, but I think I see more people smoking than I remember in recent history. Am I wrong?
18: Well, I think let's think back to, I don't know, I grew up in the 90s. I was a teenager. And then you could smoke inside restaurants. You could smoke inside bars. So when I think about seeing people smoking, I don't see people in those places smoking anymore. I see people outside. I see people, you know, huddled in a back corner in a dark alleyway. I see it. So it's almost more pronounced. It's not something we see all the time, every day. We're not exposed to secondhand smoke in our workplaces anymore. So I think there is a little bit of that. I don't know if you're familiar, you know, with the metaphor, like, oh, I just bought a new car, and now everyone out on the street seems to be driving the same car as me, and I thought I got this great new car, right? So sometimes we see things more because we're thinking about them more. As a researcher, of course, I have to rely on the data, but I do appreciate that you know, sometimes the data doesn't always reflect what people think they're seeing.
4: Okay, so what you're saying, and this is important, is we've got to, with all of these surveys, look at the methodology, because they're not identical. They're no facsimiles, and that is true between what the ABS reported in June and what the survey from the Institute of Health and Welfare is reporting in July. Just a question on the methodology and the way that the Institute go about their survey. Mm-hmm. I mean, when I hear the word survey, I sort of think people are being handed documents and they fill it out and send it back as such. Is that what they do?
18: No, and I want to be really clear that the AIHW doesn't like collect the data either. This is really independent processes, right? So, you know, the government pays for the survey, the institute sets the, you know, what questions they want to ask, and then we have another provider who collects that data, because we want people to be able to answer confidentially. Honestly, we don't want there to be, you know, any sort of whiff of, oh, this survey wasn't done to the highest standard. And I will say this particular survey is one of our most trusted. It's been going for absolute decades now. And I think some people could go, oh, do people really want to admit they're smoking illicit products? Don't forget, this survey also collects information about other illicit drugs as well. It's not just smoking. I also run a survey called Generation Vape and ask, you know, 18 to 24-year-olds about their illicit tobacco use. And they were willing to share pictures of their packs, you know, on a website digitally. So this is not something that people feel like, oh, I don't know if I should share this. It could land me in trouble.
4: You sure about that, though? I mean, I think for some people, yeah, sure, okay, they're young and they're carefree, but the older ones that are now buying the illegal product, they're not saying, I just better not admit this just in case.
18: No, well, and I think this is a really important point, which I fully support, is I would never want to go after individual smokers and charge them with some sort of offense for buying illicit tobacco. To me, the responsibility of this is on the manufacturers and the retailers and the criminal gangs who are organizing the illicit. It's not on individual smokers at all. Individual smokers have become addicted to a product that was marketed to them when they were teenagers, and I would in no way want to hold anyone criminally responsible for that.
4: No, but do they know that, Becky? I mean, that's I guess without hammering the point, that this is what I wonder, if people think, oh, well, yeah, Becky's a nice girl and all that, but I'm admitting to a crime.
18: You wouldn't catch me doing the survey, that's true. I don't think it does feel like a crime. Again, I don't know about your neighborhood, but in mine, I live in Sydney, Inner West, and I can walk down the street and literally pop my head into every other shop and buy illicit tobacco in broad daylight. I don't feel like that's something dodgy. In fact, in the survey around with these young people, they'll say, oh, the tobacconist, he's such a lovely guy. He's always got those cheap products for me. So I really don't think this is some sort of shady underground thing. It's just a normal part of buying cigarettes.
4: Well, it has become that. It seems, if the ABS is right, it's now not just normal, it's the norm. But back to the ABS numbers, which are different to yours. They say the quantity of nicotine consumed between 2017 and 2025 increased by almost 40%. They also said consumption of illicit sources rose from 12% 2017 to 80% in 2025. Now, to me, look, the average person say, what, so 8 in every 10 cigarettes is now chop chop. But what you were saying earlier, I think, is that that may not necessarily be true. It's just that those that are buying illicit products, probably because they're cheaper, are inclined to smoke more of the product than those that still buy the legal product, who now maybe sort of hold back a bit because it's a very expensive pastime. So is that skewing the numbers?
18: I agree. I think that's a really, it adds to why you have fewer smokers smoking more because that price barrier is no longer there if you're primarily buying illicit. But I also want to add in that increase in nicotine, because we know that vaping rates have stabilized, but the vapes available on the market now have incredible amounts of nicotine in them. And I don't know about you, but if you have a friend who uses vapes often, you can almost see them sort of sucking on it all day long. It's not like a cigarette where you pop out around the corner, you're out there for 5 minutes, and then you come back and do what you were doing. You can literally sort of treat it like a dummy that you have in your mouth all day long. And in my study, young people tell us that they keep it under their pillow at night, so when they wake up, they can get a hit on it. And you just don't have those same reports for smoking. So that nicotine in the wastewater is coming from high concentration vapes, illicit tobacco, you know, users using more. And then this new product that they've identified in the survey as well, called a nicotine pouch, which is incredibly potent in nicotine
4: as well. Under the tongue
18: or
4: whatever here,
18: exactly. Yeah.
4: Okay, just finally then, with your sort of, you know, your health and research hat on, I mean, the big backstory to all of this, I think, is excise. And for years on air, I've been saying excise is morphing into extortion. Because, as you say, these are addicted people. It's still a legal product, cigarette, if it's taxed. And yet it's become the purview of the rich because of the price of a packet. So you've got an opinion on the excise rate where it is?
18: Look, I appreciate that it's really expensive, but that's on purpose. And we know that after health impacts, the second reason people say they quit is because of the price. I'm not interested in filling government coffers full of tax revenue. I only want tobacco taxed highly if it helps people to quit. And we know that is a big motivator.
4: Is it working anymore, though? I mean, it's obviously knocked out a lot, but have we reached, I guess you'd say, saturation point where, you know, the excise, I think, is driving people to the black market?
18: And, you know, obviously 5.6% of people smoking is not zero. We know that 2 out of 3 people who continue to smoke will die as a result of their addiction. 66 Australians every day die from smoking. So absolutely, I'm not at a position where I'm like celebrating in the streets and saying, we've done it, we've finished, we need to keep going. And it's decades of tobacco control, which includes graphic health warnings, advertising bans, plain packaging, taxation, quit support, all those things together that have gotten us to where we are, and we need to keep going.
4: All right, good to speak. Thank you for your time.
18: Thanks so much for having me.
4: Not at all. Professor Becky Freeman from the University of Sydney. Tell me what you make of it, particularly if you are a smoker, 131873. Just 5.6% of people smoking. I don't think so. I have no evidence in front of me to suggest that's wrong, except from what I see with my own two eyes. I just don't think I think that's well underbaked. My personal point of view. Anecdotal evidence. You tell me what you think. 131873.
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4: Yeah, a lot of people on the text certainly saying they reckon smoke is everywhere all of a sudden. I just, where I live and where I wander around, you just see a lot of it. And I don't recall 5-6 years ago seeing anything like it. But again, I don't have the numbers to back that up. A question to discuss slash debate after the news, because that's coming up in just a moment, is this. Should you ban the eating of fish in the office? There was a piece by Julie Power in The Age, and it starts by saying, let's ban tuna in the office. I can smell it in the sink. It stinks up the drain. I can whiff it after someone drains a tin or rinses the plate. It lingers in the hall like a guest who won't go home, and it trails on clothes like perfume. Almost poetic. Should you ban tuna in the office? We'll look at that after the news.
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7: Just investigating a few things at the moment. North Rocks Road near the Cumberland Highway. Not too far from the Woolies at North Parramatta. We have a crash, and this is unconfirmed, but we're hearing of a car into a tree on Norwest Boulevard. We've had a car and pedestrian accident on Wentworth Avenue at Pagewood near Baker Street. At Pennant Hills, we've got faulty traffic lights. Pennant Hills Road at Beecroft Road, and at Silverwater, one northbound lane of Silverwater Road is closed, flooded, if you like, at Derby Street. I'm Steve Carline.
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4: 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We'll get to all of that straight after one. 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
8: It's 1 o'clock. Good afternoon. I'm Dusty Fitzpatrick. Telstra has conceded last week's network outage may have been avoided if a software update had been completed. A parliamentary inquiry is underway investigating the disruption that left hundreds of people unable to call 000. The committee has heard a server was missing a necessary software update and a design change hadn't been recorded. Telstra Chief Executive Vicky Brady has told the inquiry the telco has let its customers down.
9: Had that software update been completed, or had the design change been properly documented and reflected in the maintenance procedures, the outage may not have occurred. This is clearly unacceptable. Our controls were not good enough.
8: The federal government says it wants real charges with teeth over the fatal methanol poisoning of two Australian teenagers in Laos. Holly Morton Bowles and her friend Bianca Jones died in November 2024. The most serious charges expected to be laid over their deaths carry a maximum of 1 year in jail and a fine. Ex-state MP Darryl Maguire has been found guilty of conspiracy for his role in a fraudulent cash for visa scheme. The former member for Wagga Wagga was accused of recruiting local businesses to sponsor Chinese nationals using false information. A truck driver has been killed in a fiery crash along the Hume Highway in the state south. Police say a road train and a B-double were involved in the incident at Bradalbin. The man behind the wheel of the road train escaped with minor injuries. The B-double driver couldn't be saved. Detectives are hunting for a group of thieves who stole five guns and other items from a home near Newcastle. Police say the weapons were taken from a gun safe, with power tools and a car also taken from the property at Currumbong. Detective Inspector Vincent Nichols says they have security footage of three men they want to speak to, but they need more help from the public.
10: That's why we're appealing for information. We haven't been able to identify the particular people on the footage that we believe were responsible for this crime.
8: The US president is accusing China of carrying out the largest compromise of election data in history. Donald Trump is alleging Beijing conspired to interfere in the 2020 US election, which Mr. Trump lost to Joe Biden. A new instrument developed by Australian scientists will help astronomers study never-before-seen elements of our universe. Professor Richard McDermid says the tool will enhance the capabilities of the Very Large Telescope in Chile.
11: We use that to measure what the atmosphere is doing over 1,000 times a second. That measurement lets us correct for Earth's atmosphere and sharpen the images as if the atmosphere wasn't even there.
8: In finance, the All Ords trading down 63 points at 89.73, one Aussie dollar buying 69 US cents.
3: 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Whatever role you need them to play, NAB is your partner for every stage of business. NAB, more than money.
12: Good afternoon. A spot in the NRL's top four will be on the line tonight when the Sharks welcome the Knights to the Shire. In the late match, the Storm slim finals hopes go on the line when they face the Roosters at Allianz Stadium. Sydney Swans coach Dean Cox is expecting another stern challenge for his side at the SCG tonight. After a loss to Fremantle last week, Cox says it won't be easy to bounce back against the Adelaide Crows.
13: Oh, they're in really good form. You know, I think what they've done Port Adelaide obviously tested him in some areas of the game, but outside of that, the weeks before and weeks after, they've been one of the form teams in the competition.
12: Braden Campbell will return from injury for his first game of the season, along with Logan McDonald, Malcolm Roses and Riley Bice. And Formula One champion Lando Norris has been given a 10-place grid penalty for this weekend's Belgian Grand Prix. That's sport. I'm Adam Hawes.
8: It's 1:04. That's the latest news in sport.
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7: The M4 at Holroyd has an east-facing crash at Pitt Street. A crash also on North Rocks Road at Jean Street. That's not far from James Roos Drive. Car and pedestrian accident, Wentworth Avenue, Pagewood near Baker Street. And at Pennant Hills, the traffic lights at Pennant Hills Road and Beecroft Road aren't working properly. A burst water main at Silverwater has knocked out a northbound lane of Silverwater Road at Derby Street, and things are still looking good around the airport. I'm Steve Carline on 2GB.
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8: Partly cloudy with showers at times. Southerly winds at 15 to 20 kilometres an hour. Partly cloudy with early showers tomorrow. 13 to 19 degrees in the city. 8 to 19 in our west. Further ahead, cloudy with a slight chance of showers Sunday, partly cloudy Monday. Right now in the city, it's 16 degrees, humidity 78%, 17 in Gosford, Penrith 16, Bankstown 15 degrees. I'm Dusty Fitzpatrick. 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
7: All right, into hour two. Thanks for being with us. Friday, that's got to be a good thing. Plenty of sport to look forward to over the weekend and the soccer tragics. Well, you've still got the playoff for third. Someone explained to me, actually, what that was really all about. And it's to do with world rankings, I'm told. So that gives a bit of impetus to the match, I suppose. But I tell you what, the French and certainly the English players, I don't think they'll want to be there. I think they've probably clocked off. They're checked out, I would imagine. But anyway, that'll be happening. And then, of course, the big final, Argentina and Spain. Both sides saying vamos. Could get a bit confusing. 131873. On the food, this is sad. Gary says, I had a staff member once who consumed a small can of tuna every day. One day, though, I noticed that she was eating a new brand. So she picked up instead, it was a small tin of cat food in error at the shops. She was so embarrassed, but we kept it a secret. Yeah, that's unfortunate. I mean, the cat would have been happy with either, I'd imagine, but I don't know, this isn't sockeye or salmon. Yeah. That's sad. Okay, so anyway, that's from Gary. Thank you. A few people here suggesting the different types of foods that should be banned in the office. I'm getting tuna, yes. Egg sandwiches. There's no place for egg sandwiches in the office. There's just not.
4: Now, someone here said curry. I don't know if they were limiting it to certain curries. Is it Vindaloo? The butter chicken, is that banned? I haven't said your name yet, don't worry. I know you're nervous. I know you think you're going to upset some people by saying all of this, but I won't say your name. Blue cheese? You're still stewing out there, I can tell. Blue cheese. I think cooked broccoli. Cooked broccoli should be... my little one loves cooked broccoli. But it can be a little embarrassing when you open the little sort of the Tupperware container and she starts to tuck in because it really smells. And then reheated Thai food. I mean, Thai food fresh, you know, like a pad Thai or pad see ew, is magnificent. But the smell once it's microwaved the day after, I'm not sure that belongs in the office. That's bachelor's food, I think, really, to be fair. Anyway, you can add to that, 131-873. Scott, g'day.
1: G'day, how are you?
4: I'm well, thanks, mate.
1: Just on that, the illicit tobacco and the smoking figures.
4: Yeah.
1: Well, 5-6%. I'm a rideshare driver, and I can guarantee you 1 in 3, if not 1 in 2 people that hop into this car have a vape or a puff before they hop in.
4: Okay.
1: Yeah, that doesn't really, to me, equate to 1 in 5.
4: It wouldn't. No. There seems to be a lot of it about, and I'm not casting any sort of aspersion on smokers or non-smokers. It's just looking at the numbers, seeing these reports come in, and saying I'm not sure I believe them.
1: No, not 5-6%. And when I'm driving around major cities and that, people in the street, you see the puff of vape going up everywhere. So 5%, I don't know where they're getting that figure from, but I really don't believe it.
4: No, I'm with you. Thank you, Scott. You've got a better sense of what's happening on the ground than me because of what you do. Appreciate it. 131-873. 11 past one. As I mentioned earlier, Chris Kenny had a very enlightening interview with the ABC chair, Kim Williams, on his program last night. It was good. And to his credit, look, Kim Williams showed up and was more than 20 minutes. He didn't coast through it, though. Chris Kenny, as you can always appreciate, was well prepared. After all, it was one of his Trivial Pursuit strong topics, and that is the ABC. Chris challenged Kim on the political bias shown by Artie and the obvious political leanings of certainly of some of its hosts and commentators. Have a little listen to some of it.
16: Presumably, you're not in any doubt as to the political disposition of David Marr. Where is the right of centre David Marr at the ABC?
18: Well, there are a number of people at the ABC that have a diversity of views. I'm not here to give individual report cards on commentators or personalities at the ABC. But it would be highly inappropriate for me to do that, and you know that.
16: But if it's okay to have a prominent host who's avowedly green left, no problem with it. I've got no problem with that. As long as you can also have some right of centre hosts, which you don't have.
18: Well, we have had people of an avowed conservative persuasion on the ABC.
16: As guests?
18: No, as from time to time you remember when Tom was there.
16: Tom Switzer?
18: Yes.
16: For his one program a week on Radio National.
18: Well, it was a pretty good program.
16: It was a pretty good program, and I've had some very interesting discussions with him about how hard it was to get people like Bjorn Lomborg onto the ABC. The internal resistance was excruciating.
4: Well, indeed. Chris Kenny's with me on the line. Great chat, Chris.
19: Thanks, Michael. Good to talk to you. Yeah, look, it was great to have Kim Williams on. I mean, of course, as the chair of the ABC, he should be accountable to media outside of the ABC bubble. So you know, I dipped my lid to him for agreeing to come on and have a chat. And, you know, I was very careful. I didn't want to interrupt and cut him off. There was so much else I wanted to go to and so many more examples. But we often criticise the ABC for being, you know, interview interrupters against coalition. So I wanted to give him a fair hearing and hear what he had to say. But I've got to say, while I give him due credit for fronting up, it was enormously frustrating to hear that he's just in complete denial about the bias there. I didn't expect him to say that they were a complete mess and they had to reshape the joint, but I thought he would at least accept that there is a tendency to the green left there and they needed to try for more diversity. But there was no such concession to reality from him.
4: Well, that's right. No, I think you did a very fair interview indeed. I mean, the thing with Kim Williams is he's highly respected in the media circles because he's pretty much done it all and at the top. And you would know, he was a former News Corp man. So it's not as if he's born and bred ABC all the way. You know, he's seen the commercial side. He knows how the whole media works. And yet last night, I mean, he gave us good and robust a defence of the ABC remaining as it is, as anyone who was sort of born in Ultimo and will die in Ultimo.
19: Yeah, look, I wouldn't overstate it. I think he's a smart operator. I think he's respected across media and the arts. But, I mean, his background is as an arts administrator and as an administrator at Foxtel. He did come in to head up a News Corp Australia for a couple of years, and that sort of ended in tears. So he didn't it didn't go too well for him. But, yeah, he's a media professional, and he's a wise and experienced businessman. But he's predisposition has always been towards the arts world and the ABC's role in it. So I think it's a natural fit for him to defend the ABC. I thought with, as you say, with his broader experience, he would be more realistic about the leftist bias you get at the ABC. We see it on issues like climate change, like Indigenous issues like The Voice, the current Middle East tensions. It's so obvious and plain. And look, to some degree, it's a natural problem you're going to have at a public broadcaster. If your whole staff is employed by government with a commitment to public broadcasting, it's going to be hard for them to grasp and give good voice to a small government perspective, a private enterprise perspective, a conservative perspective. So the ABC should always recognise that it needs to guard against that and look for more diversity. But he seems to think there's no problem whatsoever.
4: Okay. Well, you and I speaking about this, you know, two blokes agreeing on it wholeheartedly. So let's use this time then to look at a potential solution. As you just said, the situation is it's a natural problem, to use your words, at a public broadcaster because of the way it's paid. I agree. So the charter clearly is not robust enough, or the enforcement of it is not robust enough. And the same debate's been happening in the UK with the BBC, probably Canada with the CBC. It's a universal situation. So is the solution to this to open up the funding model to say, halve the government funding and say to the ABC, all right, you want your other 500 or whatever million per year, get it from the viewers, have a subscriber

0: the editorial guidelines and the demands for fairness and balance and objectivity, I think they're perhaps too strictly enforced. Now, surely they should be enforced when it comes to news coverage. But when it comes to their radio presenters, for instance, they are constantly pretending to be objective. They can't have a right of centre radio host or a left of centre radio host. They say, you would know this, your competitors on Sydney 702 ABC radio. I mean, they're no competitors at all. They're boring to listen to because they won't have opinions about anything, you know, except, you know, the Melbourne Cup or the World Cup soccer. They try and strip the opinion out of it. So I think for radio hosts and television hosts, they should be free to air their opinions. As long as it's clearly delineated as opinion, they should be free to have any opinions they like. Now, if they were to do that, the ABC would then have to be more honest, because if they've got the David Mars and the Sarah Fergusons and these green left hosts around, they could balance them up. They would need to balance them up with some people who have right of centre or conservative perspectives. But at the moment, what they do is they have all these people with a green left perspective, and they just pretend that they're impartial. They pretend that they're objective, and they point to the guidelines and they say that they're meeting them. And I think it's phony. I think it's fake. I think it leads to pretty boring radio and television at times too, because everybody just agrees with everybody. So I would actually, strangely enough, as a way to get more diversity on the ABC, actually free up some of these editorial rules rather than try and more strictly enforce them.
1: Yeah, that's one way of looking at it, or doing it, I guess. The only problem is, you know, the aforementioned Tom Switzer, the one and only token conservative that's graced the ABC in 25 years, where would they find a second or a third Tom Switzer? I mean, they would be pretty lonely lunch buddies at the Ultimo cafeteria, wouldn't they?
0: Yeah, they would. I mean, would anybody want to work there? I mean, if someone said I could have a radio program at the ABC local radio, why would I do it? It would be a nightmare, because you're just faced with a committee trying to tell you what to say or who to interview the whole time. And I know Tom faced that even for his one hour of Radio National a week. There's constant pressure for him not to interview this person, or if you're going to interview that person, you've got to bring someone else on. So, yeah, it would be a nightmare. And this is one of the problems you have with such a large publicly funded behemoth. You know, there is a culture there. Everybody's on the government payroll. They all believe intrinsically in the value of public broadcasting. So you, by your very nature, it's not going to attract people who have a free enterprise, self-reliance, self-responsible attitude to the world and politics.
1: I interviewed a former ABC chairman, Maurice Newman, just before I went on leave the other week, and he basically made the point to me that you could privatise the ABC. Now, I mean, he's a former chairman of the ABC. Say, well, put it out to market and let it rip. I'm not sure I go that far, but just to pose a question and to get your answer on it from all your decades of media experience, Chris, I mean, is there still a raison d'etre for a publicly funded broadcaster in the modern media landscape? We've got the internet, we've got all sorts of satellites, and all sorts of things have changed since the 1950s. I mean, is it just a legacy that is being propped up, or does it still serve a purpose that commercial media cannot?
0: I think you're spot on here, Michael. I think this is the nub of the matter. The raison d'etre for the ABC does not exist anymore. Let's be frank about that. I hasten to add that I don't think that the political class, that our political system will deliver a privatised ABC. I just can't see that happening.
1: No.
0: But it's important to understand that the reason it was established back in the 1930s was because we did not have media choices in this country. We did not have any national media. We needed to bind the country together and for the country to be able to communicate with each other. And a national radio network was seen as the cutting edge of technology and the way to do that. And I think it's absolutely clear that at that time, and in many of the decades since then, it was necessary. But now there is such a plethora of media options in this country, both national and global and local, there is actually no fundamental need for the ABC whatsoever. So in the ideal world, if you were inventing it from this moment in time, if there was no ABC, what role would you want for government in media in this country? Well, you might suggest one

0: national news network to try and tie it together, to try to protect against all the international effects. You could argue for that. But other than that, I think all you would have is maybe an investment fund to try and seed fund local production, some local documentaries, some local drama, to make sure we underpin some local content. I think that's all you'd need in Australia right now. And some people would argue you wouldn't even need that. That's too much government intervention. But the idea we have a $1.2 billion a year behemoth that hosts about 5 television networks, countless radio stations, online, social media, and the rest of it, eternally expanding, of course. All these bureaucracies have that innate capacity to always want to expand. I think it's just a burden that this country doesn't need, and there is actually no intellectual justification for it any longer.
1: No, just finally, I remember speaking with Gerard Henderson years ago about all of this. He used to be getting a bit of a role on the ABC until that sort of the invitations dried up, but the question as to why is it so, to borrow a famous old radio line.
0: Yeah.
1: I mean, we've had conservatives, governments try to stack the board in the past, and effectively they've done it, but it seemed to have no impact whatsoever on the shop floor and what people actually consume from the national broadcaster. Why is it that the board, the bosses, seem almost powerless in any way to change the direction of the product which is produced beneath them?
0: Yeah, this is an ongoing problem. You mentioned Maurice Newman. At the time he was chairman, there was Michael Kroger, Janet Albrechtson, Peter Hurley, and others who have a right of centre view of the world on the board, and they found it impossible to deliver any change. It's effectively a staff-run collective, and that's why you have someone like Kim Williams, who effectively just runs the company line, because he knows if he tries to suggest that there is a bias issue at the ABC and he will need to address it, then there'll just be a revolt against him within the organisation, and they do him in. You'll remember I interviewed him for my documentary, Jonathan Shire, who was brought in to shake up. Well, effectively, the whole organisation goes into revolt. They threaten the strike action, and he's gone. So this is the problem. Now, you have people who are supposedly not public servants. There's a distinction. They work for this semi-government authority, but they have permanent tenure and they run the joint, highly unionized workforce as well. And so the organization is effectively a staff-run collective, and the board can tinker at the edges, but as soon as they get the back of the staff up, they're in all sorts of strife. So, you know, one of the ways to deal with that, again, I don't think our political system would deliver it, but the people should be on contracts there. They shouldn't have permanency. There should be people moving in and out of the ABC from commercial media and back and forth.
1: So you need a Peter Reith and a Mr. Corrigan to sort of, you know, go in and do the ABC what they did to the Wharves.
0: Well, you know the story as well as I do, Michael. Most of them are lifers, right? The ABC is full of lifers. They get a job there, they stay there forever. They usually marry someone from the ABC or bring them in. There are so many married couples and their kids working at the ABC. It's like a family business.
1: Yes, okay. Yes. Well, maybe that's why the rest of us don't get a look in. Yeah.
0: And they all wear black and vote green. We know the story.
1: You know them better than me. Good to speak. It was a great conversation last night and a good get. Well done.
0: Thanks, Michael.
1: All the best. Chris Kenny there. You can read him in the Oz. You'll see him on Sky. And, of course, it was a good chat. It was a good chat last night with Kim Williams. You can get it online, YouTube it, and you'll find it all there. It's 26 past one.
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1: 29 past one, the Telstra Chief Executive Vicky Brady has been facing the music at a Senate hearing today. This, of course, is all over the mass outage last week for the telco. Well, as it turns out, Telstra was reminded 4 years ago, in 2022, that it needed to update the software on a GPS module in Melbourne behind the mass outage last week, but the upgrade had not been completed when the network failure occurred. The disclosure, according to Jack Quayle in the Oz, came during a Senate hearing today, where executives revealed that they received another reminder about this in January this year. So, bit of egg on face there from Telstra. 131873. Not so much egg on face, but something else going somewhere else. There's a story here about the United States. Salad, onions, and the Taco Bell fast food chain have all been blamed for one of the largest outbreaks of diarrhea in the United States. Dear, oh dear. Funny word, diarrhea. It's a good one for a spelling bee. Most people wouldn't get it right. But attention has now turned to Donald Trump, apparently. I mean, it always does. And his administration's policies, according to the UK Telegraph, some of those scaled back the tracking of foodborne illnesses. So this one is cyclosporiasis, I think. It's a parasitic illness contacted from ingesting contaminated food or drink. Well, it spread across 32 states and infected nearly 7,000 people, with cases expected to increase. They won't be needing the laxettes there. Public health experts and Democrats have claimed that efforts to control the outbreak have been hampered by sweeping cuts and mass firings carried out by RFK Jr., who's the health secretary. It's common, you see, for there to be several cases during the summer months, but nothing like this magnitude. Well, so said Dr. Omar Awan, a doctor and senior public health contributor for Forbes. Okay, so lots of people delivering lots of diarrhea in the United States. So I think it's got something to do with contaminated lettuce or something, but symptoms include uncontrollable diarrhea. Wow. Okay. That's next level stuff. And then obviously weight loss, sort of depending on where you are, maybe that's a positive side effect. Cramping and fever, children, adults, or people with weakened immune systems most at risk. Okay, so there you go. Maybe not a great time to head to the United States. 131-873. Dusty Fitzpatrick, good afternoon.
19: Good afternoon, Michael. The Telstra chief executive has admitted last week's network outage may have been avoided if a software update had been completed. Former New South Wales MP Darryl Maguire has been found guilty of conspiracy for his role in a fraudulent cash for visas scheme. Police say they've seized more than 120 cannabis plants and 30 kilograms of dried cannabis after finding a hydroponic setup at a house in Lithgow in central west New South Wales. And President Donald Trump has used a primetime address to accuse China of acquiring the personal information of 220 million US voters. In sport, American golfer Jackson Suba holds a one-shot lead after the opening round of the British Open at 5 under par. Minwoo Lee and Lucas Herbert are the best of the Aussies at even par. Thanks, Michael. There'll be more news and sport at 2.
18: On Afternoons, a weather update.
1: Okay, for Sydney, a shower or two for today, a top of 18. There was some rain early this morning. I was up at about 5 o'clock and it was raining. Penrith, 17. Pretty much 17 everywhere except Campbelltown, which will go to 16 today, and Bondi, 17. Parramatta, 17. Now, possible shower again tomorrow for Sydney in the city, a top of 19. Bit of cloud. Should be dry, though. Maybe the slight chance of a shower Sunday, top of 19. Canberra, mostly sunny and 15 today. Tuggeranong the same. Morning frost, mostly sunny and 16 tomorrow. Lithgow, g'day through 2LT, 10 and a shower or two for you. 13 at Orange, mainly dry though, Mudgee, 16. Bathurst, cloudy but 14. Maybe a drop or two for Katoomba and Springwood, 9 and 14 respectively. Partly cloudy and 12 for Katoomba on Lithgow rather on Saturday and the same on Sunday. Queanbeyan, mostly sunny and 15 for you today. Goulburn, plenty of cloud and 13. And Yass, well, that sun should play a little bit of peekaboo, actually, with the clouds today. Top of 15 degrees. 131-873, that number. Back to the smelly foods, the things that shouldn't be consumed in the office if you have any sort of regard for your co-workers. Someone suggested Parmesan cheese. That can be strong. There's no doubt about it. That can be strong. But I think most Parmesan's okay. Blue vein cheese, I mean, no. I mean, be kind to you. Be kind to everybody. Leave that at home. But Parmesan, yeah, okay. But I remember when someone mentioned this, every time they mentioned Parmesan cheese, I go back to my childhood and my father used to always have the Kraft Parmesan cheese that came in the little cylinder. And I think there was a reasonable cheese content in the canister, but there was obviously also 30-40% grated smelly football socks that bulked it out. Well, that was the special spray they put in. And he'd pour it on the bolognese. You know, Mum would make a fantastic, you know, bolognese. And he'd go and pour this stuff on. You know, it's like you went into, you know, the shoe room or something in a football stadium, you know, after a wet match. Oh, God, yuck. I don't know if they still sell that. I don't buy it because it brings back traumatic childhood memories. But the normal Parmesan cheese is okay, I think. A couple of other ideas coming through. Paul says uncontrollable diarrhea could be a sneaky way for us to bring back cracker night. Okay, yeah. Think about it, Olivia. Olivia's going, what? Okay, is it match, you know, bit of food dye. Yeah. Kaboom. Could be entertaining. Where are we? 24 to 2. I think we should take a break so we can fully explain that to Olivia and we'll be back with more.
18: Traffic. The census is coming this August. You'll get instructions soon on what to do. In the census, every answer matters. Authorised by the Australian Bureau of Statistics, Canberra.
20: The M4 at Greystanes, and we have a crash at Etalong Road that's closed 2 of the 4 westbound lanes. Old Windsor Road with an accident near Kellyville Station. It's closed a lane northbound and southbound. An east-facing crash, Allison Road at Randwick near Darley Road, and at North Parramatta, another prang. North Rocks Road affected at Jean Street. And an extra 50,000 people expected around Moore Park later tonight. and special event Clearways kick off at 3. I'm Steve Carline on Sydney's 2GB.
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1: In just a moment, we'll have a look at the anti-slavery provisions which are being pushed nationally and also within New South Wales. We have a new commissioner in that space. It'll be interesting to speak with him in just a moment. Before we get there, though, I just want to get to the bottom of this Cracker Night thing. So Olivia is our executive producer. We're lucky to have her. But Olivia's not from Sydney originally. We've been trying to... Well, Olivia, welcome again officially to the program.
28: Thank you, Michael.
1: Not a trouble at all. So during the ad break, you were asking, what is this Cracker Night thing, right?
28: Yes.
1: And we were explaining to you off air that it's a very... Well, I don't know. I've got here Patty, the associate producer, and Dan's panelling today. All Sydney people. I think I'm right in saying it's New South Wales. But it's a Sydney thing, isn't it, where, you know, you have leftover cheese or whatever you've got in the fridge, mm-hmm. and the neighbours, you know, you get on well with the neighbours, and you say, all right, well, come over for Cracker Night.
29: Yes. Yeah. Very much so.
1: Haven't you not heard of this?
28: No. I feel like you're having a laugh at me. I don't think this is a real thing, is it?
1: Of course it's a real thing.
29: It happened a lot in primary school, I think.
1: What?
29: Cracker Night.
1: Primary school?
29: No, yeah, you'd maybe go after footy.
1: Oh, I get you.
29: After football training.
1: Someone's mum's gone to the trouble of, okay, yeah. I thought you meant to the playground. Unless you're on detention, you shouldn't have been there at night.
29: No, definitely not.
1: Might have explained, you might have been there. But, yeah, it's a very Sydney thing. Clinton Maynard's here. You might want to come in, Clinton, because you're Sydney through and through, well, the Shire anyway. I mean, it's a Sydney thing, Olivia. So, you know, you have cheese that's about to go off in the fridge, or, you know, you don't want to waste, you might have a bit of pear paste or whatever, you know, quince paste or whatever, because you've had Auntie Venus over and you want, and you say, all right, to the neighbours, come over. Clinton, good afternoon. Cracker night.
2: Yeah.
1: And you just get the, oh, it could be Jats, it could be Sayos.
2: Shapes don't work too well.
1: No, they've already got flavour, don't they?
2: So they don't
28: Clinton,
2: work.
28: Clinton, are you having, is this some whole big ruse or something?
2: No, this is,
1: no, it's a Sydney thing.
2: You clearly aren't from Sydney. No. Cracker night.
1: It's like talking about potato cakes to an Adelaidean, well, right? You
2: know? There was a change a few years ago when David Elliott, my straight shooter on a Thursday, when he was a senior minister in the coalition government, he decided to ban cracker night.
28: Well,
1: people were choking, weren't
2: well,
1: they?
2: Well, there was an issue.
28: Oh, I knew you were having a laugh.
2: Because our hospitals, and we have that problem with bed block, ambulances turning up to hospitals in the emergency department, and this gets so, they thought, look, David thought, he put this to cabinet. It was a full submission. Cracker night, we've got to ban it.
1: Yeah.
28: All right.
1: I think Gladys had the carrying vote on that one too. I think she.
2: Well, Daryl has been before the court today.
1: It's a different matter. Right. Thank you, Clinton. I sort of regret asking you in. So there you go. There's a little bit of Sydney history for you.
28: Thank you, Michael. You just made me feel like I'm crackers.
1: No, not at all. No, no, not at all. It's cracker night. You should try it with the neighbours. Just invite them over for cracker night. They'll know. They'll bring a plate, you know.
28: All right,
1: Simon with the brie or whatever was in the movie. Yeah. All right. Thank you, Olivia.
28: Thank you, Michael.
1: It's a thing. I don't know. She thinks we're making it up. Unbelievable. 131-873, the open line number. All right. Now, when you buy a new electric car, okay, now there could be a possibility that parts of it have been made using forced labour. I wonder if people think about this. It's the reality confronting government and business around the world, including our own, the Albanese government, federal, proposing some of the biggest changes to Australia's modern slavery laws since they were introduced, with large companies potentially facing criminal prosecution if they fail to stamp out forced labour in their global supply chains. Now, the proposed reforms would apply to businesses with an annual turnover of more than $100 million. And this comes after Australia was actually singled out by the Trump administration just last month, being one of 54 economies that had failed to do enough, according to the Americans, to stop imports made with forced labour. Now, most of the products linked to forced labour are particularly in industries where electric vehicles, lithium-ion batteries, solar panels and critical minerals seem to be created and sourced. There seems to be a particular issue in this part of the economy. Cobalt keeps coming up. We keep hearing about child labour in the Congo, for example, or the Democratic Republic of Congo, whatever it is. But yet there's no law in New South Wales that strictly prevents the government from buying products made with modern slavery. And there's maybe a little concern here that we're going to have a two-speed response, one that really clamps down on the private sector but maybe lets the government get off a bit scot-free. Well, we can't allow that to happen. And Dr. James Kakane is New South Wales' anti-slavery commissioner, and he's with me on the line. Doctor, thank you for being there.
3: Thanks, Michael. Please call me James.
1: Okay, thank you, James. Okay, now just to that issue first, I spoke about federal legislation, but also the law in New South Wales from a state jurisdictional point of view. Could we get to a point where federally businesses are really clamped down on in this respect, but state governments or federal governments for that matter are run by a different set of rules?
3: Well, it's possible, but at the moment we have the exact reverse. At the moment, New South Wales government entities are held to a higher standard than private business in New South Wales or elsewhere in Australia. And these reforms that the federal government has proposed would actually bring expectations of private business closer to the expectations currently on New South Wales government entities. It's true that there's no law that prevents government entities in New South Wales buying something made with modern slavery, but there is a law that requires them to take reasonable steps not to buy something made with modern slavery. And that's the proposal to bring the federal arrangement for private companies up to that same standard.
1: Okay, let's look at EVs, and again, particularly with the private sector in mind, or government who buy these sort of cars for their fleet, I suppose. I mean, is it even possible to buy an electric vehicle that doesn't have some connection to modern slavery?
3: It's certainly difficult at the moment, and it's quite difficult to know whether your electric vehicle or your uniform with cotton in it or the tomato paste that you buy at the supermarket or many other things actually are or are not made with modern slavery. So we're dealing here with risks rather than certainties. And this is about governments and buyers of all kinds, private and public, putting the right risk management frameworks in place so that people who are buying things from supermarkets or from electric vehicle wholesalers or whatever it is they're buying can have as much certainty as possible that they're not contributing to large-scale modern slavery in Australia or overseas.
1: Yeah, because it can't be left, can it, to the consumer to be Googling every time they buy a T-shirt, let alone a motor vehicle, about where all the parts and the componentries are made, the veracity of the supply chain and the rights of the workers that were... I mean, that's beyond the average person, but there could well be a case to be made that those that supply or contribute to those items should do due diligence.
3: Precisely. That's exactly what we want to see happening. And in New South Wales, the law has required government entities to figure out how to do that for some time. And my job, I don't report to the government, my job is to point out where they're struggling with that and then help them address those problems. At the federal level, the corporate obligations are weaker. At the moment, as a corporation, you don't have that due diligence obligation that you've just pointed to as being necessary, Michael. At the moment, your only obligation as a large company is to report to the government on whether you think you have modern slavery risks in your supply chain. And it's actually permissible to say, we think we do and we're doing nothing about it, as long as you actually meet that compliance obligation of reporting. So the federal government is now proposing, hey, let's give this thing some teeth. Let's make sure that we're focused not on the red tape regulation of reporting. Let's actually focus on the effectiveness of all of that work. Let's make sure we're actually having an impact on the problem and that we're encouraging a reduction in the risk and the incidence of modern slavery in the first place.
1: Well, that would be in humanity's best interests. I wonder, though, James, if the average consumer out there, even if they were armed with the evidence that the T-shirt they're about to buy was made by a 10-year-old in a sweatshop in Dhaka, actually cares. Because you look at our consuming habits, you can still buy Australian-made clothing, you can still buy European-made boots, but you're going to have to pay a lot of money for it because of all of the wages and the conditions and everything else that goes with completely legitimate production models. And yet a lot of people don't buy it either because they can't afford it or they just don't want to pay that sort of money. They don't think they get bang for buck paying for a Western-made product. So in consumer land, even if armed with the information, does the average person care?
3: I think the data suggests that they do care. I mean, people care about different things to different degrees of intensity when they're in a hurry. And as you say, they're overwhelmed with information and responsibility. So I certainly agree that we can't leave this ultimately up to the consumer. I also think consumers are entitled to have a certain freedom in what they buy. But we also don't want to see things in the marketplace that are actually creating social harm in the way they're produced. I know there's been a lot of discussion about tobacco, for example. The whole focus there in recent days has been about trying to figure out how we get the policy settings right so that people who want to smoke it may be allowed to, but need to be fully aware of the impacts that that's having on them and on society and on the health budget. In the same way, we want people to be equipped with the information to make an informed choice about whether they really do want to buy a product that has required a child to go down a mine and risk their life and work in extremely hazardous conditions in order to manufacture that product. What we would like to see is that they're able to buy those smartphones and those lithium-ion batteries and all those other things that might be connected to that production of those minerals. We'd like to see that they could buy those things confident that they haven't involved forced labour or modern slavery in the production of those goods. And to do that,
1: yes,
3: we need a systemic response. We need government, we need business to encourage suppliers to develop the capacity, the production capacity that is clearly free of modern slavery. And you're quite right to come back to your earlier question. In the electric vehicles market, in the solar panels market, in a range of different markets right now, we don't have that reliably slavery-free supply. So we're going to have to start working on that.
1: Working on it, I assume, will mean the end product becomes more expensive. It almost has to by definition. If you're not paying kids pittance to go down mines, you're paying adults a fair wage. Those prices are either absorbed, but more likely they're passed on. The consumer pays. That'll be the ultimate test, won't it? I mean, just how much of our money are we willing to cough up in order to create a fairer system? And that'll be the test as to whether perhaps I'm right or you're right in determining just how much people care about this. I just make the point that, and I might well be wrong, but you look at, say, global warming. A lot of people say, oh, it's terrible, and we've got to save the planet. And then say, all right, well, you pay double for your power bill and you can have it all renewable and blah, blah, blah. And they go, oh, hang on. When the money's involved, the talk can become cheap.
3: I appreciate that. The money that a resident in New South Wales pays to address these problems isn't only going to be in the price of the product that they're purchasing. Take blueberries. That's an industry on the central coast of New South Wales where it's known that there's quite a lot of labour exploitation problems. Yes, following your argument, Michael, it might be that to avoid those labour exploitation problems, people have to pay a little bit more to assure that the pickers are being paid a fair wage. If they don't pay more there, they're going to end up footing the bill from the policing, healthcare, and other costs that arise as a result of the workers being maltreated and ending up in hospital or ending up with criminal prosecutions of the producers. So it can show up in the price of the product, but also we end up paying through other means as well.
1: That's a good point. Great to speak. Hopefully you can do it again. Thank you so much for your time.
3: Thanks so much, Michael.
1: That's Dr. James Kakane there, the New South Wales Anti-Slavery Commissioner. And I'm seeing texts come in of slavery. Yeah, there is still slavery in the modern world. And there's exploitation even in the Australian economy, as the doctor just pointed out. We'll take a break and more.
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1: Yeah, lots of texts about the slavery issue. This one from one of my correspondents says, as you might recall, I make uniforms in Australia. I've got a major issue providing assurances that I don't employ slave labour, and yet I can get a certificate from imported items from risky countries. This is part of the problem. Charles says, we call it slavery, but in those countries it's just young people working to help support a family. They don't have the same kind of benefits and welfare that we do. Lots of other feedback coming in.
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12: Starting at Greystanes with the M4, a crash has closed two of four westbound lanes at Etalong Road. At Randwick, we've got a prang on Allison Road near Darley Road, and close to Mount Druitt Public School, a crash on Belmore Avenue at Currajong Avenue. Silverwater, burst water mains knocked out one of our northbound lanes of Silverwater Road, and at Pennant Hills, traffic lights are flying up, intersection of Pennant Hills Road at Beecroft Road. I'm Steve Carline with live and local traffic on Sydney's 2GB.
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2: A big pro-Palestinian protest is planned for this weekend. 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
1: 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I'll tell you about that after the news.
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30: It's 2 o'clock.
3: Good afternoon, I'm Dusty Fitzpatrick. The chair of a Senate inquiry into the recent Telstra outage has berated the telco over its handling of the incident. Last week's outage left millions of people without service and meant about 600 customers couldn't reach 000 when they called. Telstra has conceded the outage may have been avoided if a software update was completed or a newer server was installed. Senator Sarah Hanson-Young has told the inquiry the telco mismanaged its preparation.
4: The process to document whether an update had or hadn't happened wasn't in place. The device itself seems to be out of date. And this doesn't seem like a complex matter. This seems like incompetence.
3: A protest at the Sydney Opera House held after the October 7 terror attack by Hamas will be examined at the Royal Commission into Anti-Semitism. Hundreds of people joined the pro-Palestinian rally at the site while the building was lit in the colours of the Israeli flag in 2023. An investigation's underway after a truck driver was killed in a fiery crash in the state south. A road train and a B-double collided along the Hume Highway at Bradalbin. The man behind the wheel of the road train managed to escape with minor injuries. The B-double driver couldn't be saved. Fire and Rescue Acting Superintendent Peter Murray says emergency services remain on scene as the wreckage continues to smoulder.
22: Police have also confirmed that the Hume Highway has reopened in both directions with a contraflow established around the incident. It is expected that the cleanup will still take a number of hours.
3: The US president has used a national address to accuse China of gaining access to the personal information of millions of his country's voters. Donald Trump is releasing documents which he says show Beijing conspired to interfere in the 2020 election, which he lost to Joe Biden. Protesters have taken to the streets in Ukraine, angry over a decision to replace the country's defense minister, Mykhailo Fedorov. The decision by President Volodymyr Zelensky is believed to be linked to a rift between the minister and Ukraine's army chief. This demonstrator says Fedorov's been doing a good job during the Russian invasion.
23: We really need to show up and show to our president that we really support our minister of defense.
3: The foreign minister says she's frustrated that authorities in Laos are not pursuing more serious charges over the methanol poisoning deaths of two Australian teenagers, and the Department of Agriculture has revealed another two presumed positive cases of H5 bird flu found in seabirds in Western Australia. In finance, the All Ords trading down 63 points at 89.73, one Australian dollar buying 69.81 US cents.
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25: Mixed news for the Bulldogs ahead of their showdown with the Tigers tomorrow night. Captain Stephen Crichton has been ruled out with an arm injury, but power forward Viliami Kikau will make his long-awaited return from a pec injury. Outgoing Wallabies coach Joe Schmidt says he shouldn't be judged on his record of 11 wins from 30 tests ahead of tomorrow's farewell test against Italy. Schmidt insisting the Wallabies have rediscovered their DNA under his watch.
26: The number of tries we're scoring, the improvements we've seen in some of our set piece work. I do feel like the brand of rugby we play is part of what's bringing crowds back to the game.
25: In cricket, the Melbourne Stars have signed their former captain Cameron White as coach for the upcoming Big Bash season, and American Jackson Suba leads the British Open at 5 under par after the opening round at Royal Birkdale. That's sport. I'm Adam Hawes.
3: It's 2:04. That's the latest news and sport.
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5: Bit of action south on Centenary Drive through Homebush West and Stacey Street north past Bankstown Central. Let's say it underperforms. Canter Valley Way slowing past Forest Lawn Cemetery. Now, near the 7-Eleven at Rouse Hill, we have a crash at the Edwards Road and Annengrove Road roundabout. M4 at Greystanes, westbound lanes 1 and 2 are closed at Etalong Road because of an earlier prang. And at Mount Druitt, we've had a crash on Belmore Avenue at Currajong Avenue. I'm Steve Carline on your traffic leader, 2GB.
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3: Partly cloudy with showers at times, southerly winds at 15 to 20 kilometres an hour. Partly cloudy with early showers tomorrow, 13 to 19 degrees in the city, 8 to 19 in our west. Further ahead, cloudy with a slight chance of showers Sunday. Partly cloudy Monday. Right now in the city, 15 degrees, humidity 83%. It's 16 in Campbelltown, Gosford and Penrith, 15 in Bankstown. I'm Dusty Fitzpatrick. 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
1: Yes, indeed, back into it. Hour number three on this Friday. Clinton's up next, of course. Thanks for your company, 131873. We do a bit of Friday food in just a moment, and I got the team behind the Beer, Footy and Food Festival. They're in year number 10 at Hanson Park tomorrow. So I'll give you all the details with Matt Rule shortly. That'll be a bit of fun, I reckon. It always is. 131873. I got a text here from Jai, just saying, broken down ute on the M7 northbound just before the Richmond Road turnoff. Okay, so broken down ute, M7 northbound just before the Richmond Road turnoff. We'll let the traffic team know, Jai. Thank you for that. Now, re-cracker night and that great Sydney tradition, yeah, where you ask the neighbours to come over and eat the leftover cheese by getting the crackers out of the cupboard. Yeah, it's famous in Sydney. I mean, Matt knows about it. Everyone knows about Cracker Night, except Olivia, of course, come from the deep north. Greg says, don't worry, Olivia, I'm 65. I've lived in Sydney my whole life. I've never heard of cheese and bickies referred to as Cracker Night. Come on, Greg. Play along. This one from Stu, who says, I'm about 50 years old and I've got to confess I haven't heard of a Cracker Night either. Okay, this one from Marjorie Kingcumber. Michael, I'm elderly, born in Sydney, never heard of... Okay, we're developing a picture here. Hello, Shane.
9: Hello, Michael. From a West Tiger supporter, Michael.
1: Shane?
9: How would you do that to Olivia, sweet little Olivia?
1: Do what? What are you talking about, Shane?
9: No, I'm not talking about anything, but I hope West lose every game this year. Olivia, I'm backing you up. And if Michael wants to come out and follow Cracker Night, I'll get him to come out to where I live at Cracker Night. Michael, I'm at Bankstown.
1: Well, there's Cracker Night every Saturday night at Bankstown, isn't it?
9: Oh, they don't just have crackers.
1: Oh, no, it's more than a Tom Thumb. Yeah, I know.
9: See you, mate.
1: Good on you, Shane. Thank you. That's true. That's quite true. Hello, Glenn.
10: Hey, Michael. Listen, while you're still on the food subject,
1: yes.
10: Mate, you can still buy that Kraft Parmigiano. It's in a green can that your old man used to eat. I occasionally take it. Mate, it's the reason it smells like your feet, as in the cheese that grows between your toes, mate, the active is butyric acid in both.
1: Oh, okay. Well, so that sounds appetite. So what you're telling me is as the cost of living gets tighter, no need to go and buy it. Just go and take a bit of the toe jam out and put on the bolognese.
10: Well done.
1: You know, they said there was, I don't know if it's on the moon or something out in space that has the same chemical compound as raspberries. Did you hear that story once?
10: No, not
1: there,
10: me.
1: I'm not saying you said that. I'm just saying you might have heard it. But there is suggestion that, yes, you can get tastes of raspberries out of the atmosphere somewhere.
10: I have heard that. Why did I hear? Joe Rogan mentioned it a while back. Actually, you're right.
1: Okay. I don't think that's where I heard it. But, all right. Yeah. All right. Well, there you go. Thank you, Glenn. All right. Well, there you go. I'm sure all the Italian nonnas are nodding in agreement. You know, if you run short of a bit of the Reggiano Parmigiana, just get the husband's feet and the nail file out or whatever and on top of the pasta and bellissimo. Same chemical compound. I mean, who's going to know? 131873.
2: Afternoons, Friday Food.
1: Well, speaking of food, don't worry about the Parmesan cheese. What do you remember most about going to the footy as a kid? Was it the smell of the pies and the beer, the sounds of tough talking and cheering crowds? Well, look, you can relive all of that this weekend. This is the Beer, Footy and Food Festival that's returning to the Inner West, taking over the iconic Henson Park in Newtown. Now, this started way back in 2016. It was a celebration of craft beer and great food and, of course, grassroots rugby league. But it's now in its 10th year, and tomorrow's festival's shaping up to be the biggest yet. On the field, the Newtown Jets are going to take on the Newcastle Knights in the New South Wales Cup. But the action won't just be on the field. Off the field, stacks of stuff, 20 craft breweries, huge range of street food, there's live music, DJs, there's also activities for the family, and I don't know if the nudie bull rush is for the family, but there's an activity there, there's pro wrestling, there is something for everyone. Now, you might have been over the years, you can let me know, it's a good day out, 131873, but Matt Rule is the organiser of the Beer, Footy and Food Festival, it's the brains behind it all, and I'm glad to say he's with me in the studio. Straight from Henson Park too. Hello, Matt.
11: Ah, thank you for having me, Michael. Yeah, straight from Henson Park. It's absolutely looking fantastic down there. So very excited to be here to tell you all about
1: it. The ninth wonder of the world, of course.
11: Well, of course, yeah. Well, you know, has a bit of a debate there.
1: Well, but, not really. Yeah. No, I mean, it's a conversation.
11: Yeah, mate. So 10 years this Saturday tomorrow. So very excited. I will have to quickly correct you. There's 30 craft brewers, not
1: 30.
11: 20. Yeah, so there's plenty there for everyone.
1: That's inflation for you.
11: It is, yes.
1: Well, you are in the Prime Minister's electorate. 30 craft brewers, food, football, of course, because you are at the Newtown Jets' holy ground. There was that thing I mentioned earlier, it was Streaker Bull Rush. Please explain.
11: Well, yes, Streaker Bull Rush is a new event. We had it last year for the first time. Again, not nude, so I do have to make sure that my insurance company knows that it's not nude. But we are getting our some very brave souls out there in their underwear. Step One
1: it is
11: underwear.
1: Winter.
11: It is winter. Yeah, so very brave, as I said. Our sponsor, Step One, I've got to put that in there. Clothing them to their underwear. But yeah, take your old school Streaker Bull Rush or your Bull Rush you used to play at school, chuck in a couple of burly security guards, and that's what we have for you in the middle of the field. So a lot of fun. It's always good to see the guards chasing around people in their underwear.
1: Well, I know we don't encourage streaking. But, you know, in the old days, you go to the cricket or the football, and occasionally someone who's had a few refreshments decided it'd be a good idea to hop the fence and have a go. It was always entertaining watching the big security guards chase them around. I mean, the crowd would cheer them on. There was a bit of the Colosseum about it, wasn't there?
11: Oh, there's no doubt. And Henson is a bit of a Colosseum, a big amphitheater there. That's a lot of fun, you know. So that's we thought, hey, let's legitimize it. Let's get it going and see if we can make it something we can build upon.
1: Absolutely. How did it all come about a decade ago? Why did you start all this?
11: I like drinking beer and I like going to football, basically. Yeah. And I lived around the corner from Henson Park.
1: Even better.
11: Even better. So, look, we work in events. We've always done like music events, and I had lots to do with a lot of the craft brewers, and sitting on that hill, like, you know, it was like a light bulb. Two things came together. Let's do something great here on this hill. Let's put some great beer here and some food and see what we can make of it. And we presented that to the Newtown Jets, and you know, one thing led to another, and we started with a couple of thousand. As I said, we get upwards of 10,000.
1: It's a wonderful turnout.
11: Yeah, yeah, it's a real winter ritual for a lot of people. Yeah. We get lots of groups, lots of families. We really concentrate on making sure that families are looked after. We have huge inflatable world, so mums and dads can have a beer, and the kids can jump on their inflatables, and everyone can be looked after.
1: Now, you live around the corner, so it's kind of easy for you to get to. But I mean, I know the area reasonably well. If you're driving in, it's not always easy. So what are the options about getting there if you're driving? Public transport? Any arrangements?
11: Look. We're very blessed around that area. There's Marrickville train station up the road.
1: Yes.
11: Sydenham train station up there. I think the metro should be running. There was a few track works going around, but regardless, the train lines are on. The Jets will be running a minibus from Sydenham station back to the ground. But look, from Sydenham station, pretty much most trains from everywhere in Sydney can get to that space. And it's a 10-minute walk down, straight down the hill. You actually go past five breweries on the way as well. So, it's an enjoyable walk to get to Henson Park.
1: And an easier walk to get home.
11: Funny enough, it does take a long time to get home.
1: Yeah. Pace yourself.
11: Yeah, right? Exactly. Yes. Yeah.
1: Walk responsibly, as they say. There's also professional wrestling. Now, is there crowd participation? Or?
11: Well, what we do with this one, it's a lot of fun. This year is, we've actually got the Beer, Footy and Food Championship belt up for grabs, which is...
1: It's one of the great titles of world wrestling.
11: Oh, it is. And the winner, actually, our good friends at Filter Brewery, are going to give the winner a year's supply of free beer as well.
1: Wow.
11: So on top of the belt, they get the beer. But we actually put the wrestling ring on just on the sideline, and we actually allow people to be on the field. So come on down, and on the just off the sideline, I should say, so is the wrestling ring. There's picnic tables there, and we get a lot of families down there, and that is incredibly enjoyable. So we'll have two wrestles, I guess, prior to the first game, at halftime of the main game, and then after the main game of the Jets and Knights is the big one. And look, we actually had a press conference, media day for the wrestling to announce the championship belt. There was a big blow up actually, and
1: never happened. I know, exactly. The pre-boxing or wrestling event.
11: Never happens. And, we had a chair smashed over one person's head.
1: No.
11: Luckily, we had Victor Radley from the Roosters there, who is the Beer, Footy and Food ambassador, funny enough.

0: which they can just settle into for a whole day. So we've tried to tick every box. We want it to be enjoyable for everyone.
1: Okay. Is it free entry?
0: Free for under 12s.
1: Yep.
0: It's $30 to get in, but concessions available for $20 as well.
1: Okay. Well, I think it's a wonderful thing. And, you know, you think about Henson Park, you think about Leichhardt Oval, you think of these sort of places in the inner suburbs. They're not unique in the global sense. I'm sure British towns and other places around the world have that sort of a local venue, but they are still intrinsically special places in what are increasingly big globalized cities.
0: Yeah.
1: And people are drawn back to that old school local environment, aren't they?
0: Yeah, absolutely. I mean, look, that was one of our big things. Even you go there for a general Jets game, which I do encourage most people to do on a Sunday, a sunny day. And you walk into Henson Park and you are stepping back in time.
1: Yeah.
0: And there's such a wonderful feeling to it. And that was really the catalyst, I guess, of us doing it in the first place. And I think what we find is that what we've kind of touched on is people are really kind of, they love that old school. They love that tradition. They love going back.
1: Well, they've been there since 36, haven't they?
0: So, yeah. You know, and so they can take the kids and kick the footy around. You're allowed to jump on the field after the game. All those type of things, which big stadium you can't do. They're great grounds these days to watch football and there's great entertainment, but old school grounds like Henson, you know, Leichhardt obviously, and those grounds.
1: Yeah, North Sydney Oval, you were there last year, weren't you?
0: Yeah, North Sydney Oval, they're in May actually, so we do beer footy food there as well. Yeah. So, we try to pick those iconic grounds for a reason because, people do really have that soft spot for them.
1: Okay. Matt Rule here, the organiser of the Beer, Footy and Food Festival. Okay, so Henson Park tomorrow. When do gates open?
0: 11:30 a.m.
1: And they close?
0: We go through at about 6 p.m.
1: Okay.
0: Yeah. So a good stretch of a day. Plenty of time to get home or hit the breweries down the road.
1: And you got the old Bob Hawke Chinese restaurant down the road, and which we tried the other week. It's very good.
0: Yeah, it's good. They do a good job.
1: So plenty of options. You've got Newtown. You've got, obviously, Marrickville and all sorts of places if you're still a bit peckish. I don't think you will be, but if you are, it's all there. Good luck. Hopefully the... doesn't get too greasy for those big guys in the ring.
0: Well, look.
1: We don't want people getting too excited.
0: No, we'll have plenty of videos. So if it is, we'll set it in and, you can have a look.
1: We'll give it a score out of 10.
0: Yeah.
1: Great to meet you, Matt.
0: Thank you very
1: much. Well done on what you do. Matt Rule, Festival Organiser, Beer, Footy and Food Festival, tomorrow, Henson Park. Go along. It'll be a great day out. Great Sydney day. 131-873. We'll take some calls after this.
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3: Okay, West Australia and the bird flu. This just through from the Australian Government's Department of Agriculture, Fisheries and Forestry. Testing has confirmed two presumed positive results for petrels. One found at Parry Beach in Denmark, that's on WA's south coast. The other one found at a place called Seabird, north of Perth. But they say here the Western Australian Department of Primary Industries and Regional Development is treating them as a positive, as a precautionary measure. So that's the latest re-bird flu in WA, two potentially additional positive findings. Henry, hello, Henry.
4: There you go, Mick Mac.
3: Mate, I'm well. How are you, Henry?
4: I'm all right, mate.
3: Good. What do you want to say?
4: This footy and food festival, mate, it's a classic.
3: Oh, that's great. And did you go to the one at North Sydney, did you?
4: Oh, I did. I did. They had one there last year, and it was a great day. Got there at midday, and I think we left at 8 o'clock that night because they had a New South Wales Cup on. It was the last game. It was a good day and a few beers to be had. So
3: yeah.
4: Fantastic day. It's like stepping back in time, mate. These old grounds that you go to, it's just fantastic. You've got to get some of these modern people to get to some of these grounds and feel what the atmosphere is actually like because it's bloody beautiful.
3: It is beautiful. It is beautiful in the truest sense. Now, good on you. Look, Henry, I understand the economics of how modern rugby league works. You can have 8,000 at the Olympic Stadium and make more of a profit than if you had 28,000 at the local ground, all of that sort of stuff. But there is almost, in the rugby league purist's heart, a question about what price, atmosphere and locality, right? And these are special days. So people should get on there and enjoy them as you've done. Good on you, mate. Enjoy your weekend. Head down to Newtown. Head down to Henson Park tomorrow. Bev, cracker night memories. Hello, Bev.
5: Hi.
3: Hello.
5: I was talking, I rang in about the cracker nights.
3: You remember having the neighbours over and putting the cheese out and the biscuits and...
5: Oh, no. We were at school and we had assembly in the morning, and stage plays, and then at lunchtime we were allowed to go home and build our bonfires. So we did. We built one on top of the at the front of my place, and we had a rock ledge. So we built a massive bonfire there, and I had a top coat, and Mum stitched little cotton wool balls all over it because it was snow. And my sparkler caught fire, and I'm running around with the coat on fire, and they're rolling me around. And it wasn't long after the fire brigade came around because we built our bonfire on the rock ledge, but we forgot about the telegraph wires above. And we had to put the fire out.
3: Oh. Well, that was quite a night.
5: Oh, yeah.
3: And when did the cheese come out?
5: I think everyone ducked for cover because all the kids in the street came to our bonfire. We had... And with their little shoe boxes with all their crackers in and all my Tom Thumbs and bungers and whatever else, sparklers.
3: Yeah. Hey, is this Bev that had the bush turkeys?
5: Yeah, he's still around. We got his other offspring now doing it.
3: I thought you said he died, Methuselah, or what have you called him, with his giblets.
5: No, these are his kids now.
3: Oh.
5: And they chase. I have magpies, kookaburras, and little finch-type birds. They all come for their little piece of mincemeat on the back step.
3: Oh, yes.
5: Trying to chase them all out. He's very, very, chase all the birds out, he does. And I'm running around chasing, throw the...
3: Well, you're not meant to be doing that. Remember last time you did that, Bev, you fell down the stairs or something and broke your femur.
5: My leg, fractured it.
3: Yeah.
5: Yeah, I know. So I'm on the back step and trying to use it as a, you know, the dust broom, and I chuck it at him.
3: Right. Yes.
5: And the slingshot's just, the mud pellets bounced off him.
3: Hang on. The slingshot?
5: Oh, yes. I'm not very good at it. I can't, what's the saying? Can't hit the door in the barn shed or something like that.
3: Something like that, yeah, okay, yeah. Is that a registered slingshot? Are you on the slingshot register of New South Wales? You store it effectively and all of that in the cabinet and police inspect the cabinet once a month and that sort of thing?
5: No, it's in the pegs and the washing.
3: Oh, ooh, okay.
5: It's a kids type slingshot.
3: Oh, that's okay then. At least not an adult slingshot, yeah.
5: Well, it's got all those other things that all the hoo-ha stuff. I don't understand solar lights and all that type of thing.
3: What, a slingshot with solar lights?
5: I don't know. It's got lights where you can aim at it.
3: Like lasers?
5: Yeah, something like that.
3: Okay, right. That sounds compliant. Okay, that's interesting.
5: I just use the thing. But I tell you what, if you hit him on the wing,
3: yeah,
5: he doesn't even feel it. He just sort of shakes it off and wanders around. And I thought, you bugger.
3: You bugger, hey? Yeah. Well, so that's Methuselah, as you call him. He's still alive, is he?
5: No, I think I haven't seen him.
3: Oh, these are his kids, his offspring, his scions.
5: And then we're starting all over again.
3: This is Mick and Chick.
5: I haven't learned how to scratch the tin roof down the back with the chicken wire on top of it.
3: Okay, well, you should teach them that.
5: No.
3: Okay. Just imagine how much fun you could have had, Bev, in the old days if we still had cracker nights and you had access to bush turkeys.
5: Say it. Don't say it.
3: No, I won't. That's between you and me. I don't encourage that sort of thing. Hey, Bev, you look after yourself. You call again.
5: Thank you, Doug.
3: Nice to hear from you. Bye. 131873. Slingshots, are they legal, Clinton Maynard? I don't know if they are. We'll come back to you in a second. Andrea, hello.
6: Hello. You had me laughing. I mean, from yesterday's vapor trails and then laser slingshots, I mean, wow, you're having fun.
3: I know. No wonder we're going to Brisbane, eh? They don't know what they're about to cough.
6: An alien bush turkeys.
3: And now, you're going to talk about raspberry smells in outer space.
6: Yes,
3: so this is the trifecta.
6: I managed to find the Telegraph that was from Wednesday. I knew it was in here. And it's titled Sweet Discovery in Milky Way's Heart. And it says, quoting, a sugar molecule found in raspberries and fake tan has been detected in a gas cloud near the heart of the Milky Way. In a discovery, scientists say could help explain how some of life's key ingredients formed before Earth existed. But I love this bit. The discovery does not mean alien life has been found. Instead, scientists say it shows relatively complex organic molecules can form in deep space before stars and planets are born, etc.
3: Well, I think what it does prove, Andrew, if I might say so, is that there was most likely alien life, but that it died of type 2 diabetes.
6: Ah, there you go. And I knew you'd have something.
3: It's too much sugar all over, and unfortunately, that was the end of it. So, in the Telegraph, was it?
6: Yes, Wednesday's Telegraph. It just was almost going into the bin, but it took me a couple of days to get through the paper. So
3: that was serendipitous timing. Thank you for letting me know, Andrea. Have a lovely weekend. 131873.
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3: Well, with all of that and more after three, Clinton Maynard, hello.
7: I'm just trying to put together, and good afternoon, Michael, the timeline surrounding Bev's issues with her bush turkeys.
3: Yes.
7: So, okay, obviously we have bird flu at the moment. The bird flu wouldn't be responsible for the death of the senior bush turkey.
3: No, he had giant giblets, as she called them.
7: Right, so did she use the laser-powered slingshot to kill the senior bush turkey after it had the offspring?
3: No, Bev called, was it about 3 weeks ago, Olivia? Mm. Yes. And I think in that previous communication with us, she sort of alluded to the fact that he had one last hurrah with Lady Bush Turkey.
7: Yeah.
3: Died of a heart attack.
7: Oh. Mm. Now, is Lady Bush Turkey
3: He died
7: pregnant?
3: With a smile on his face. Let's
7: is Lady Bush Turkey at the moment pregnant, or was she using...
3: No, well, she's since had baby bush turkeys. Okay. Mick and Chick, she called them.
7: So with the use of the slingshot, she's trying to take out...
3: She wants to take out the kids.
7: Babies.
3: Yeah.
7: Well, the bird flu might look after them for her.
3: Well, I don't. Well, let's hope not.
7: No, I don't want to see that happen to... Well, they're not natives, are they?
3: They are. They're protected. That's what I'm saying. You're not allowed to go and kill them.
7: Well, you can't use your slingshot, but the bird flu might be responsible for knocking half of them out.
3: Yeah, okay. You can't prosecute the bird flu, but, I mean, should our friend have a slingshot? Are they?
7: You'll be heard in Brisbane. returning to the Brisbane market for Monday afternoon. So what I think we should do, we should facilitate Bev travelling to Brisbane with you, with her slingshot, because she's obviously had, in Queensland, southeast Queensland's had cane toad problems for years.
3: Yeah, they have.
7: This is a way of getting rid of the cane toads in southeast Queensland, Bev and her slingshot.
3: Which reminds me of a story. Joel, my panel operator, he has a family member that lives up that way, near the border, Twin Towns.
7: Yep.
3: And he was telling our Olivia here about what that person does for a job. And he said this relative of his put their shoulder out, and Olivia said, "Well, how do you do that?" He said, "Well, they're on the border they're in New South Wales, facing Coolangatta, and they have a golf club, and there's an army of them."
7: You're not allowed to do that.
3: No. And she's part of the New South Wales team, and they do night shift because you get better rates.
7: Yes.
3: That hit the toads over the border, right?
7: Weren't they doing that at Rottnest Island with the quokkas at one point?
3: There might have been someone who asked, do they really?
7: I think there was a rugby team that was in some trouble several years ago. I might be talking 15 years ago, who was caught on Rottnest Island.
3: I'm
7: not suggesting we do it.
3: Well, don't bring it up again.
7: Well, it sounds like it's in the vein of what happened to the cane toad.
3: No, this was a joke.
7: Oh.
3: Fair dinkum. You remember Cracker Night with the cheese and the biscuits as well, do you?
7: Well, you were talking about Parmesan coming out of the can.
3: Oh, that's rank.
7: My whole family uses it. I don't, but when we have the spaghetti bolognese, they use it.
3: It's like tinea.
7: But what I was going to suggest to Olivia, now she wants to be part of the Sydney tradition of Cracker Night, is she brings along her Parmesan shaker can, shakes it on the jats when she goes to the next door neighbour's place and treats them to that delight.
3: Yeah. Okay. Yes. Yeah, I think that could be interesting. Might be a first and last Cracker Night in Sydney. Now, what after? I've got to get to the news. What's coming up after 3?
7: Plenty coming up after 3 o'clock. There'll be a pro-Palestinian protest in Sydney this weekend.
3: Oh, that'll be
7: shock horror. No, there's something else behind this, and I've been having a look into it about what is behind it. It's going to surprise our listeners when I talk to them about it after 3 o'clock. So be listening for this one. Mark Guy is back. Now, MG has been sick all week. He hasn't been on the program this week. I was talking to him off air. He said he had RSVP, which he was, because he was giving it to Mark Riddell on Origin Night, because he said that Mark Riddell had RSVP. And he said to me off air that, I've got RSVP now as well. I met my wife through RSVP.
3: Delete those apps, aren't they?
7: Many, many years ago, I used internet dating.
3: Yeah. Did you?
7: I used internet dating to find Cass.
3: Well, good. Nothing wrong with that. You don't have to justify it to me.
7: But the illness is not RSVP, just to clarify.
3: Okay.
7: RSV. He's been in a bit of a bad way, MG. So
3: okay.
7: MG is back this afternoon, and he'll bring us his tips. And we're doing the Friday roundtable after 5 o'clock as well. We're going to talk with Anna Rusher and Tanvir Ahmed about what you find in your backseat of your car that you've forgotten about. You're cleaning the car out once every 6 months with your Dyson vacuum cleaner, and you find
3: those sponsors of yours?
7: No, I don't have one anymore. Actually, I'll put that in the hard rubbish. Yeah, it lasted about 15 years. But the things you find in the backseat of your car.
3: Yeah.
7: You'll be surprised.
3: What, in my car?
7: Have you had a look?
3: Yes, recently, actually, I did. Yes.
7: You're a very close person.
3: No, well, not really. There was a lot of paper and receipts and things for Natalie and crumbs from things that she left.
7: Oh.
3: Yeah.
7: I did clean the lounges at home last week. Not good.
3: Oh, okay.
7: Not good.
3: Your children are a lot older than mine. Thank you, Clinton.
7: Thanks, Michael.
3: Clinton Maynard with all of that after 3. Dusty's been waiting patiently. All that quality had to come before the news, Dusty. How are you?
8: Very true, Michael. Good afternoon. A Telstra executive has conceded last week's network meltdown could have been avoided if a key piece of equipment had been replaced. Staff from the telco are fronting a parliamentary inquiry. A protest at the Sydney Opera House held after the October 7 terror attack by Hamas will be examined at the Royal Commission into Anti-Semitism in its next block of hearings. A newborn humpback whale found washed up on a Sydney beach has died and will be tested for the H5 bird flu. A member of the public reported the stranded whale on Greenhills Beach at Cronulla, and people have been buried under rubble and several residential buildings damaged in a landslide in southwestern China. In sport, Joe Root has finished on 99 not out to help England beat India by 4 wickets in their second one-dayer in Cardiff. The series now level at 1-1 after a successful chase of 234. Thanks, Michael. There'll be more news and sport at 3.
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3: James Hull is here, of course, the host of Money News. Now, all the talk has been AI lately, James, hasn't it? We've got now one of the country's largest mining companies telling staff it won't hire more people unless the job cannot be done by AI.
10: Yeah, this is interesting. Good afternoon to you, Michael, and to the listeners. And I think it's a warning for everyone, and it gives you an idea about why the government has been so determined to have an official policy position on AI and the transformation that is occurring at the moment. You're talking about the $11 billion mineral resources in WA. They deal in lithium and iron ore. Employees have been told the company will not be hiring more staff if a role can be done primarily by AI or an existing employee using AI tools. According to the story in the Nine newspaper, managers at Mineral Resources have also been receiving information about times that team members arrive at the office. And we've already seen major job cuts in both tech and the banking sector in Australia and all over the world. In Australia alone, thousands of jobs, a lot of it under the guise of AI. So there's a couple of things for me in this, Michael. The first one is that we have to remember businesses aren't doing all that well at the moment. They're being crunched from every angle. There's a lot more union involvement in large-scale businesses now, which has impacted the bottom line. And the other thing is for employees, I mean, everyone needs to wake up to what is occurring here. I think it starts from working from home, but, you know, it's at this stage, if you're not front and centre and you're not clocking up to work on time every day, well, there are companies that are going to figure out, do we need this headcount or should we be replacing this role with AI moving forward?
3: That's right. I mean, this is what the unions, you know, all this push about permanent work from home in Victoria and all this sort of stuff. I mean, they've got to be careful. The markets, the dollar and oil, how's that all going today, James?
10: Well, the US market finished down by a long way. The NASDAQ down 1.47%, Michael. The ASX 200 down significantly on this Friday, falling by 75 points, approaching a fall of 1%, 8,764 at this stage. Now, 7 of the 11 sectors are in the green, but materials have dragged the market down. BHP and Rio Tinto down about 3%. The oil price approaching $80 US a barrel, and the Aussie dollar buying 69 US cents.
3: Okay. Have a great weekend. Thanks, James. Catch you next week. You James
10: too.
3: Willis,
10: thanks, Michael.
3: All the best. The host there of Money News. More after this.
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11: There's faulty traffic lights at Pennant Hills, intersection of Pennant Hills Road and Beecroft Road. M4 at Greystanes is shy a couple of westbound lanes because of a crash at Etalong Road. And with a burst water main on Silverwater Road, Silverwater, we've dropped a northbound lane at Derby Street. James Roos Drive westbound traffic slowly ambling into North Mead. Parramatta Road, a bit tight there around Lidcombe. Old Windsor Road, Seven Hills, busy in both directions. 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
12: Well, now we know the way one of these ISIS brides acts when she thinks no one's watching. Rayan El-Houli has been caught on tape teaching her own kids how to kill disbelievers. 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Did you see how the Mujahideen killed the infidels with the knife? Look at me. Show me how. And we brought her and her children to Australia. We're asking for terror.
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9: 33493C. 2GB Afternoons. Test for COVID, flu A, flu B and RSV in just minutes with Cell Life, the premium 4-in-1 rapid antigen test at leading chemists and Amazon.
3: We'll do track of the day shortly. I'll analyse a little of what President Trump had to say on Monday regarding electoral interference in the American system. Documents are being put up on the whitehouse.gov website as we speak, I believe. The president claiming it rather clearly shows that, and he named them, China were deliberately meddling in the 2020 election. Now, some would say, well, he would say that, wouldn't he? But there were others who look at the documents and make up their own mind as to whether that's verified or not. But, I mean, if it can be proved that the Chinese state or their proxies deliberately attempted to manipulate the 2020 election result so that Joe Biden would win, or more accurately, Donald Trump would not win, that is a hell of a story. But the more and more that you move your electoral process online, I would argue the easier it is to manipulate, particularly if you don't have photographic ID associated with the voting process, which in many jurisdictions in America they do not. Counting paper ballots is cumbersome, and sometimes there's a box that falls off the back of a truck and all that sort of thing can happen. Human error, so on and so forth. There is fraud in our elections as well. I don't think it's widespread, but there is fraud. But when you have the electronic system that they do, it may not so much be the nefarious whim of an internal actor that's the most concerning. It could be access from beyond. And we'll just see. I have no time yet to have a look, but we'll see what those documents entail. 131873. Steve, g'day.
21: Hi, Michael. How are you?
3: I'm well, Steve.
21: Yeah, I'm just calling in to promote the Governor Macquarie Memorial's Pipe Band Road to Scotland concert, which is on this Sunday at the recently refurbished Regent Theatre.
3: In Richmond, isn't it?
21: That's correct, yes. So it's refurbished.
3: Yep.
21: And we're having a show that starts at 1 o'clock and finishes at 4. Tickets can be purchased on Fly Booking. So I just thought I'd let your listeners know if they're in the area and they want to come along and see a fantastic concert with the band playing a lot of its concert tunes, but we'll also play some of its competition tunes. We've also got Mary Keaney, who is a 1990s Scottish pop sensation, who is also supporting the band, and the Down Under the Kilt Dancers. So it should be a fun day for people to come along.
3: It would be. So if you've got a bit of Caledonian blood, this will get the heart pumping.
21: I do. Yeah, we're actually going to Scotland on the 16th of July. Oh, sorry, I'm leaving on the 29th of July, and we're staying over there for about 3 weeks, and the band's competing at the World Pipe Band Championships on the Glasgow Green.
3: Okay.
21: We're taking two bands. There's a lot of young members of the band that have never been overseas before, so this is a trip of a lifetime
3: for
21: them.
3: Fantastic. And I guess the ticket sales, you raise a bit of money, it helps fund the tour, is that right?
21: Yeah, it funds, like, especially drums. Drums cost a lot of money to take to Scotland.
3: Yeah.
21: Band reeds and stuff like that. The bagpipe, you know, and also fitting out new kilts. We had to buy a lot of new kilts, especially a lot of new members that are have joined the band as well.
3: Just out of question, it's just interesting. Yeah. So where does one get a new kilt in Sydney these days? I don't think David Jones do those anymore.
21: Yeah, well, actually, our pipe major, if you don't mind me, he's got a business called Pipe as a Distinction.
3: Oh, yeah.
21: He also does sell kilts. So, yeah, he's been the pipe major and is actually retiring this year from the pipe major role. And his name is Barry Gray. So, yeah, so if people want to buy kilts from him to come along and wear on Sunday, certainly contact Barry Gray at Pipe as a Distinction. But, yeah, so I'm the president of the Governor Macquarie Memorial Pipe Band and, yeah, really looking forward to Sunday's concert. It's going to be fantastic. And the theatre's beautiful. It's recently refurbished and they've done a great job. And you used to watch movies there, but they're having live shows there as well.
3: Wonderful. Well, that's how it should be. Okay, just give people again the details. So it's this Sunday at what, 1 till 4 p.m., is it?
21: Yeah, 1 till 4 p.m. at the Regent Theatre in Richmond. It's accessible. They have a lift for people that need wheelchair access. It'll run for a couple of hours. Yep. And people can get tickets at Try Bookings. Just, they can search, just put Road the Scotland concert. And it'll be a fantastic time. And Mary, she's a great singer as well. She's supporting the band. And down under the kilt, they'll be doing the old Highland Fling.
3: Oh, really? Okay. There you go. There was always a story about what was down under the kilt, wasn't there, Steve?
21: I always get asked that question all the time.
3: Yeah, it was underpants, right?
21: Yeah, underpants. That's correct. Yes. That's correct, Michael.
3: I think so. It'd be a very brave and hypothermia avoiding individual that didn't do that. Steve,
21: well,
3: good on you.
21: The weather over in Scotland's quite warm.
3: Oh, it would be summer now.
21: Their warm summer, yes.
3: Well, maybe you don't need the underpants after all. All right, Steve.
21: That's right.
3: Good luck. Yep. I hope you get a full house on Sunday and best of luck when you compete in Scotland.
21: Yes, thank you very much, Michael. Thank you very much for taking my call.
3: No, pleasure. Absolute pleasure. It's a great thing, isn't it? The Road to Scotland concert, if you've got a bit of Caledonian blood, this would be good on Sunday. I tell you what, you can go to Henson Park on Saturday and then head out to Richmond on Sunday, 1 to 4 p.m. at the Richmond Regent Theatre, Road to Scotland. So there'll be bagpipes and Scottish singing. It'll be fantastic. Good. 131873. We'll do a break and we'll come back with track of the day.
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3: Great to be with you on this, well, let's be honest, pretty miserable looking Friday afternoon now. 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
3: Track of the day, indeed. I've got a double movie pass to see The Odyssey. This got some pretty rough reviews early on, but ever since there've been 4 and 5 stars. So people seem to be seeing something else in this now. If you'd like to go, this is going to be the Hayden Orpheum. So, I mean, where else would you rather see it? And, of course, directed by Christopher Nolan. It's got all sorts of stars. Matt Damon, Anne Hathaway, Zendaya, which is, she seems to be in everything these days. Charlize Theron, Tom Holland. This is a Northside exclusive season at the beautiful Hayden Orpheum from July 16. 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And when you see it at the Orpheum, you're seeing it in what they call 70mm film. So that's wide and ultra-high definition. For a sort of a visual epic like The Odyssey, that's how you want to do it. So here's your question, all right? 131873. On this day, in 1978, a breakthrough device was developed by two Melbourne scientists and it helped millions of people around the world. It's a medical device. On this day, 1978, a breakthrough medical device developed by two Melbourne scientists. It's, shall we say, bionic. It's since helped millions of people around the world. What's the device? Well, it's a clue in the song. Have a listen.

0: Let's never get a winner. What are we after, Kevin? What was the device?
1: Yeah, is it cochlear implant?
0: Yes. Yes.
1: Is that right?
0: Yes. The bionic ear. Good on you, Kevin.
1: Bionic, okay.
0: Yeah, well done. Hey, good on you, mate. Right. Hang on there. You're off to see The Odyssey. It'll be a good movie. You're going to enjoy it. You're seeing it at the best place in town, at the Hayden Orpheum. Yeah, the bionic ear. Aussie invention.
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3: From CCR to CWL, that's City West Link to you and me. At Lilyfield, we've got a breakdown there, westbound in Lane 3 near Balmain Road. M4 at Greystanes hasn't bounced back from an earlier westbound crash at Etalong Road. In fact, it's the heaviest road in town. Eastern Distributor developing some attitude south through the main tunnel. Military Road from Mosman West to Neutral Bay is busy. And Centenary Drive busy south at Homebush West. Busier north through Strathfield. I'm Steve Carline.
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0: Thanks for your company today. Had a bit of fun. It is a Friday after all. Enjoy your weekend. Hope your footy team wins, unless they're playing the Tigers, and then I hope they get flogged, but you know. Can't see it happening. And I'll be back with you on Monday. Of course, the great Clinton Maynard. He'll be keeping you company till 6 o'clock. Stick with us straight after the news. All the best. Bye for now.
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13: It's 3 o'clock. Good afternoon. I'm Dusty Fitzpatrick. Telstra says last week's network outage would have been avoided if a key piece of equipment had been replaced. A Senate inquiry is examining the outage, which left more than 600 people unable to call 000. The incident was caused by a failure to properly update a 15-year-old server. In a heated exchange with inquiry chair Sarah Hanson-Young, Telstra executive Gerard Tracy concedes the crisis could have been averted.
14: If this was a new server, would this have occurred?
15: That'll have to be part of the investigation.
14: What do you think would happen?
15: A newer piece of hardware operating in the same design that we intended to, the issue wouldn't have happened.
13: The federal government says it wants real charges with teeth over the deaths of two Australian teenagers in Laos. Holly Morton Bowles and her friend Bianca Jones died of methanol poisoning in 2024. Their loved ones have been told the most serious charges likely to be laid over the incident carry a maximum of 1 year in jail. Senior Minister Mark Butler says a number of high-level talks have taken place regarding their deaths.
16: The Prime Minister has spoken to his counterpart. The Foreign Minister, Penny Wong, has spoken to her counterpart a number of times. And we appointed a special envoy to ensure that on an ongoing basis, the Lao authorities could not have been clearer about Australia's expectations here.
13: A man charged with murder after his father's death in Western Sydney will remain behind bars after facing court. Emergency services found the body of a man with multiple injuries out the front of a property at Glenmore Park. The 36-year-old accused did not apply for bail and it was formally refused. The Anti-Semitism Royal Commission's next round of hearings will focus on policing and protests. A pro-Palestine rally at the Sydney Opera House, held in the wake of the October 7 terror attack by Hamas, will be one of the incidents examined. ASIC is warning of a rise in online pump and dump scams targeting people with retirement savings. The regulator says scammers are impersonating public figures and financial institutions to make fake investment tips look credible. Commissioner Alan Kirkland says people should remain vigilant.
17: You should always be cautious about responding to an ad that features a celebrity or a supposed finance expert online. Many of those are scams.
13: Former Wagga Wagga MP Daryl Maguire has been found guilty of conspiracy for his role in a fraudulent cash for visas scheme, and more than 10,000 BMW vehicles are being recalled due to a defect with their starter motor. In finance, the All Ords is trading down 79 points at 89.57, one Australian dollar buying 69.7 US cents.
5: 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Australians are asking AI what to buy. Is your business in the answers? Talk to Zeal Digital.
18: Broncos veteran Ben Hunt has hailed Reece Walsh's return to form in last night's upset win over the Panthers. The Brisbane fullback starring with 3 try assists and a match-winning conversion from the sideline. Hunt says there's no one better on their day than Walsh.
19: I don't think there's anyone in the game that, when they're at their very best, they're as good as him. He was sensational last night. It wasn't just the tries he set up. It was his energy off the ball, defensively organising our team. He was back to his best there last night, I thought.
18: Coach Wayne Bennett has revealed Rabbitohs star Latrell Mitchell is still 2 to 3 weeks away from returning from a calf injury. American golfer Jackson Super holds a one-shot lead going into the second round of the British Open at 5 under. And McLaren's Lando Norris will have a 10-place grid penalty at this weekend's Belgian Grand Prix as a result of exceeding the permitted number of engine parts. That's sport. I'm Adam Hawes.
13: It's 3:04. That's the latest news and sport.
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21: Special event clearways are now in place around Moore Park, all the normal spots. We've got the NRL, the AFL and a gig at the Horden, probably another 50,000 people there. Lilyfield, a westbound lane of the City Westlings hosting a breakdown near Balmain Road, and an earlier crash on the M4 at Greystanes is hurting the outbound run from Clyde. Early start for the afternoon peak around the harbour, with the eastern and western distributors busy to the south already, and Warringah Freeway getting grumpy northbound. I'm Steve Carline on Sydney's 2GB.
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13: Partly cloudy with showers at times. Southerly winds at 15 to 20 kilometres an hour. Partly cloudy with early showers tomorrow. 13 to 19 degrees in the city. 8 to 19 in our west. Further ahead, cloudy with a slight chance of showers Sunday, partly cloudy Monday. Right now in the city, it's 14 degrees, 17 Gosford, 16 Campbelltown, 15 degrees in Bankstown, the same in Lucas Heights. I'm Dusty Fitzpatrick. There'll be more news at 3:30 on your news leader, Sydney's 2GB.

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1: Friday the 17th of July, 131873. It's Clinton Maynard for a Friday afternoon. If you're driving through the Moore Park area over the next couple of hours, it may well be congested. Two really big football matches on, the NRL and the AFL. Sydney Swans taking on Adelaide at the SCG. And these days the Swans attract crowds of around 40,000 people. Maybe the damp conditions might keep the numbers down a bit. At the same time, the Roosters are taking on the Storm tonight at Allianz Stadium. So despite the wet weather, there's going to be thousands of people around Moore Park, maybe 50, potentially 60, 65,000 people all at the same time in the precinct. The clearways are now there. We'll let you know if there are traffic dramas with Steve and throughout the program, but just be warned, it's going to be busy if you're driving through that area, and if there are dramas you want to let us know about them, send me a text message, 0460 873 873. Coming up on the program today, I'm going to reveal what's happening with a pro-Palestinian protest. It's going to go ahead in the CBD this weekend. Now, we've had these every weekend for the last few years, but this one is different, and there's quite the story behind it. That's coming up. The pressure on local councils to hold more citizenship ceremonies. It can be a good thing that more people want to become Australians, more want to adopt our values. But what's the real motivation behind it? Is this to get more Labor voters to be on the electoral roll? We're going to talk to one of the local mayors at the centre of this after four. The Friday roundtable from 5 o'clock. We're going to have some fun today on the roundtable, talking about old things that you found in the back of your car that maybe you've forgotten about, and some other issues as well. Mark Geyer is back. MG has been sick all week. He's had tonsillitis and RSV. He's back in action. He'll bring us his footy tips for this weekend. Plus, we've got some great prizes to give away. For our best caller, caller of the day, tickets to go along to see Lord of the Rings in concert with a symphony orchestra at Darling Harbour. All you've got to do is call in and have your say on the issues of the day. Wet and damp conditions right across the city. If this does cause problems on the roads, on the trains, on the buses, on the ferries, we'll let you know about it. Whatever you see around the city, tell us about it. Text me 0460 873 873. Have your say, 131 873.
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1: It's 3:09. The bosses of Telstra, including their embattled CEO Vicky Brady, have been giving evidence throughout the afternoon before a Federal Parliament Senate committee following last week's outage. The big question I think that needs to be asked and then answered is what is going to happen with compensation? Because I don't think the response so far from Telstra has been good enough. Federal political reporter Nelson Scott is at Parliament House. G'day, Nelson.
2: G'day, Clinton. How are you?
1: Good. The boss, Vicky Brady's, explained the reasons for the outage.
2: Yes, she has, and effectively made this whole outage, which of course crippled calls and data, left 604 people unable to reach 000. It all boils down to human error. So what we've learned today was on the morning of the outage, Telstra was doing some routine maintenance work effectively. But what they'd failed to do previously was a key software update on a server, despite a couple of warnings to do so. They'd also failed to document internally a critical design change. So what happened then, when they restarted the server after they finished that maintenance work, the whole network shut down. And what we've learned today is that all could have been avoided if Telstra did three things. If it had performed that software upgrade as they were warned to do, if they'd noted down the design change, they say it probably wouldn't have happened. But if they had spent around 30 grand and replaced their 15-year-old server with newer equipment, this definitely wouldn't have happened. So that's the reason, and it all could have been avoided effectively.
1: Human error is part of life, Nelson, but we are so dependent on our telecommunication system that when an outage occurs like this, it's not good enough. Has there been any assurance that there can be no repeat? Because I'm sure there are many other servers right across the network worth $30,000 that could suffer the same consequences.
2: Yeah, and they said that that's something they can't guarantee. They said there's a chance that these outages can happen again, and that's the case across all telcos, particularly as technology changes quickly and becomes more complicated in a fast-moving environment. And they also noted that, yeah, there are a number of other servers which have a similar system still in place, but they're investigating all of that.
1: The question of compensation, has Sarah Hanson-Young or any other senators asked about that? Because so far Telstra has said to be considered on a case-by-case basis, but you've got to go through a very convoluted process. In the past, telcos like Optus have just gone blanket, everybody gets free data. Has that been an issue at all yet?
2: Yeah, so that has come up, and Sarah Hanson-Young has been very, very fiery today. As the committee chair, she was grilling Telstra executives about this. She asked, as you mentioned there, will there be effectively just a blanket payout for all customers? The telco has said so far that that isn't what they're looking at doing. They're looking at doing it on a case-by-case basis, and that's going to be determined based on the impacts reported by customers. They've also suggested that any payouts will likely be done via network credits rather than in cash. So that's where we're at the moment. They don't know how much it's going to cost them at this point. They say they're working and investigating all of that, but it looks at this stage that some customers will receive compensation.
1: Okay, and now is that the extent of the inquiry? Does it continue into next week?
2: It does. So this is actually part of a broader inquiry, which includes the Optus outage last year. At the moment today, ACMA, they're fronting the inquiry now. This is the communications watchdog. They're also investigating Telstra, as a matter of fact, and Telstra faces fines from them. But the inquiry will hand down its findings within the next month, we're told.
1: Okay. Thanks, Nelson.
2: Thanks, Matt. Cheers.
1: 2GB's federal political reporter, Nelson Scott.
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1: It's 13 past 3, 1-3-1-8-7-3. Sydney police this afternoon are still looking for more people involved in this week's gangland-related murder. 35-year-old shot dead in his driveway in Carlingford, North Rocks Road, earlier in the week. Police believe he may well have had links, not a major crime player, but links to this so-called coconut cartel. Police today have seized what they believe is the kill car, Porsche SUV, arresting three people, 49-year-old woman, along with two men, 42 and 66. Now, it's only the 66-year-old who's been charged. He's been charged with possessing drugs in a stolen car. So police are still looking for whoever actually fired the shots, and then if there's somebody above that who ordered the hit. Most likely that's the case. There is some video footage floating around online. You might well see this. It shows this victim. He's a 35-year-old, apparently, car enthusiast with, of course, links to a coconut cartel, allegedly, Jack Shung. Now, he's shot at close range. And then in what is quite chilling video, you see this person, presume it's a man, dressed all in black, just calmly walks away. Now, this is very early in the morning. It's around 5:30 in the morning. Doesn't seem in a great hurry to flee the scene quickly. So maybe it's somebody who has been more professional compared to those who've undertaken the other hits.
0: Driving you home and driving the agenda. Clinton Maynard on Sydney Now.
1: Looking at the weather across the bay here at Pyrmont, where 2GB studios are, it is drizzly. It has been raining on and off all day. The weather does not look flash. Alana Cherney is from the Weather Bureau. What's the forecast for the weekend?
3: That's right. We'll continue to see some of this drizzly or showery activity continue this afternoon, then likely to be on an easing trend into the weekend. Tomorrow we're going to see a top of 19 degrees for Sydney. We could still see an isolated shower or two, but not expecting it to be as wet as we've seen today or in fact, as wet as it was yesterday. And then Sunday as well will be 19 degrees and cloudy.
1: I see for today as much as 20 mils was forecast. So I have to say we're down in the south, Lana, are absolutely hammered down in the middle of the night at our place.
3: Yeah, that's right. In the 24 hours to 9 a.m, even in the city, we saw about 30 millimetres. But since 9 a.m. through the city, it hasn't been too bad. We've only seen a couple of millimetres.
1: Okay, so by Sunday, it should be pretty much dry.
3: That's right. We're looking at a dry day on Sunday. There is still a slight chance of a shower, but not expecting it to be as wet. And then we'll continue in those partly cloudy and warmer than average conditions into the new week.
1: Okay, not as bad as feared. Thank you, Alana.
3: Thanks a lot.
1: Meteorologist Alana Cherney from the Weather Bureau. So if you look at the conditions at the moment, and I'm having a look at the radar at the present, most of the shower activity is well off the coast. But where we are in Pyrmont, it's been drizzly all day. It was hammering down in the south this morning. It looks like tomorrow is going to be better, which if you've got kids who play sport on a Saturday morning, whether it's football, in the rugby league, rugby union, netball, I know a lot of parents think about this on a Friday afternoon. Will the game be on or off? For my son's soccer team, I'm part of one of those WhatsApp chat groups where all the parents are passing on information. And the oval where my son's due to play an away game apparently is underwater at the moment. So it's going to be transferred somewhere else. This is the beauty, and I know we've had this debate on the program before, of the synthetic fields around Sydney that are in some parts of the city. And I know a lot of you, when we spoke about this a few weeks back, are against those synthetic fields because when it's hot, the conditions aren't great. It's difficult to play in when it's really hot. But when it's rainy like this, councils love to close grounds because they don't want damage to the turf because it then costs them more to maintain it. So you'll see that there are blanket closures all over the city. But when there are those synthetic fields, thankfully in that case, kids can actually play, which isn't a bad thing. 17 past three, coming up on the program, Peter Ford with all the entertainment news, Anna Rusher and Tanvi Ahmed on the roundtable this afternoon, and your chance to win with our Caller of the Day prize. Have your say. The number to call, 131873. This is Sydney Now.
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1: Word of warning for you this afternoon. The M1 Metro line, the whole of the Metro, will be closed this weekend. And it was closed last Sunday but was working on Saturday. It's not going to operate at all this weekend. So tomorrow and Sunday, Tallawong through to Chatswood, underneath the city, Sydenham, completely closed. There'll be replacement buses between Tallawong and Chatswood, but then you'll need to use the standard train service between Chatswood and the city and Sydenham. Of course, this is to prepare for the opening of the line all the way to Bankstown. There was a breakthrough in the testing during the week, which is good, so it's close to being opening. The government will not give us a date because they don't want egg on their face if they don't meet it. It'll be in mid-October. That's what they're aiming for. So no metro services this weekend, no metro services next weekend either. And then it's likely to be some other outages before we get to October. But just be warned, no metro. Word on the street, whatever you see around the city, let me know about it. Thank you, Jacqueline, who's told us about a bad two-car accident in Casula. Now, this is where the M5 and the M7 separates. So police are right there now, and they're going to provide us with some information about what's happened. So we're not sure if there are people injured in this particular accident. Hopefully not, because if people are injured, it'll take them much longer to clear it. But it's at the M5, M7, Casula at the moment. Word on the street, whatever you see around the city, let us know about it. And we do have a good prize. We'll give one away this afternoon. Some passes to go-kart racing at Australia's largest outdoor karting track, Eastern Creek Karting. The carts can travel at 80 k's an hour, so it's a lot of fun. If you see something around the city we need to know about, give me a call, 131873.
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1: Bit of feedback here on the text line about what's happened with Telstra over the past week and the appearance of the CEO, Vicky Brady.

0: before the Senate estimates hearing today. I'm actually not suggesting that Vicky Brady should lose the job. I think if you keep changing CEOs of these big corporates, it can actually cause more problems. Now, there are issues of governance, of whether she could have done more, but she is so far above the level where the problem happened with the software update, it's not funny. So there's no point sacking her. But there should be a better response in terms of compensation. I know I've been banging on about this for the last week. But this whole offer of, we'll deal with things on a case-by-case basis, what that means is the general Telstra consumer won't bother, despite the fact they were badly inconvenienced for a full day, and they won't receive a discount on their bill. When that bill comes in the next couple of weeks, they'll pay in full. Claire says on the text line, I think all Telstra customers are due a reduction in their bills regardless. It's Telstra's problem, not the customer. From Paul regarding the Telstra outage, I wonder how much involvement offshore operatives had in this matter. I know from my own past experience, offshore operatives follow process docs to the letter. If a change was not noticed, no wonder things went pear-shaped. Well, there has been an assurance before this Senate committee today that it was not related to moving jobs offshore, that the work was being done onshore. But the equipment comes from overseas, so maybe the instruction manual that they didn't follow or the update to it wasn't updated because part of it is from overseas. Little unclear at the moment. 24 past three. This weekend in the city, there'll be another pro-Palestinian protest. Every weekend since late 2023, we've had these protests in Sydney. It is a huge burden on police resources. Demonstrations that make no difference whatsoever to what happens in the Middle East. But this one is different. It's going to be made up of nurses, mostly nurses, midwives, and even some doctors. And you're asking, what has the conflict in the Middle East got to do with hospitals in Sydney? Absolutely nothing. But the demonstration's going to go ahead. There'll be a protest outside the APRA offices in World Square in the CBD. APRA. APRA stands for Australian Health Practitioner Regulation Agency. This is the agency, for instance, if somebody wants to be a nurse in Sydney, in New South Wales, you need registration from this particular agency. Now, think back to last year. The two nurses who were seen on video that spread all over the world, who are now facing charges because in that video they allegedly claimed that Jewish people would not be given treatment in a Sydney hospital, Bankstown Hospital, and that others would die. They lost their APRA registration and they're now before the courts. Well, thanks to one of our listeners, we've been tipped off about the details of this protest. Those who'll be demonstrating will include the Palestine Action Group. Yes, that's the mob of Josh Lees, along with another group, Health Workers for Palestine, and Nurses and Midwives for Palestine. They claim the regulator is banning free speech. They claim they're trying to silence doctors and nurses who support Palestine. Now, the regulator probably wants to avoid a repeat of what happened at the hospital when those two nurses, and I know that video has been deemed inadmissible before the courts, but those two nurses, when that video was taken, were on shift. That can't be denied. Hospitals should not be political. So if they are banning free speech, they probably have good reason to, because hospitals are about helping patients, saving lives, not fighting the Palestinian cause or any other cause. Our listener who tipped me off to this tells me there's a Facebook group that contains thousands of nurses as its members. It's a chat group, and it was set up originally to campaign for better paying conditions for nurses. But she tells me it's been taken over by a leftish faction who are promoting pro-Palestinian marches. All this despite the allegations that have been made against those two sacked nurses. Our listener says, not all nurses are left-wing, but those of us who are not left-wing, we feel like we're being bullied. They accuse us on this particular forum of not caring. They tell us we shouldn't be nurses if we don't hold the same pro-Palestinian views. And these groups are involved in organising this demonstration this weekend. Firstly, nursing and working in hospitals should not be political. It is outrageous to suggest that a nurse who doesn't hold a particular political view, whether it's left, right or indifferent, it's outrageous that they could be accused of not caring because of their politics. It's wrong that they're being felt that they're being bullied. Secondly, we're all sick and tired of these protests in the city every damn weekend because they don't achieve a thing every single weekend. And what have they achieved? Nothing. But critically, healthcare should never be about politics, particularly political matters on the other side of the world. If these nurses and so-called healthcare professionals who are going to protest on Sunday no doubt cause disruption to traffic, if they really care so much about what happens in Gaza, there's a suggestion for them. Get on a plane and go to the Middle East.
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2: North on the M1, road damage has forced the middle lane to close the Hawkesbury River Bridge. An earlier crash at Greystanes and a semi-trailer breakdown on the M4 at South Wentworthville has M4 traffic affected as far back as Homebush. And just down the road from Sydney Olympic Park, there's a crash on Burnie Avenue at Parramatta Road. At Lilyfield, a breakdown heading west on the City West Link near Balmain Road and Old Winds Road, busy through Old Toon Gabby and Seven Hills. I'm Steve Carline with traffic every 10 minutes on 2GB.
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0: Not a great day in the stock market so far. We're still halfway from the close. The All Ordinaries, though, is trading down 83 points so far today, 8,953. Coming up next, the much-hyped Eddie Maguire show with Carl Stefanovic on another radio network has finally ended. Peter Ford coming up with all the details.
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15: Sydney Now on 2GB. Thanks to Harris Farm. Fresh as it gets. Fruit, veg, meat, cheese, all at Harris Farm.
0: Good to have your company this Friday afternoon. Let's check our news headlines. And with the latest, Dusty Fitzpatrick.
16: Good afternoon, Clinton. A man charged with murder after his father's death in Sydney's West has been refused bail in court. The body of the man in his 60s was found in the driveway of a burning home at Glenmore Park. Telstra admits last week's network outage would have been avoided if a key piece of equipment had been replaced. A Senate inquiry is examining the meltdown. Former professional cyclist Rowan Dennis will return to court in September after pleading guilty to driving while suspended. The Olympian was banned from driving for 5 years after the death of his wife Melissa Hoskins in 2023, and the latest data suggests about 4 in 10 Sydney households are now renting as the city's housing market grows increasingly out of reach. In sport, officials in New York have issued an air quality health alert just days before the World Cup final between Spain and Argentina in New Jersey. Haze caused by Canadian wildfires has blanketed the region, prompting officials to urge locals to stay indoors if possible. Thanks, Clinton. There'll be more news and sport at 4.
0: Thank you, Dusty. A word of warning from one of our listeners. Thank you for this message, Matt. Matt says, I've just travelled across the Hawkesbury River Bridge, middle lane heading north. They have one of those drain grids. Looks like it's collapsed. It's in the middle of the lane. We'll have a look at this. So Hawkesbury River Bridge, middle lane, northbound. Maybe just take some care with that. We'll check with the authorities and see if there's a problem there. 131-873 is our number. Lots of feedback about this Palestinian protest that's planned for the weekend on Sunday. And it's going to happen. And it's going to be nurses mostly taking part. Maureen says, I'm a nurse. And I'm betting 99% of those anti-Semitic, pro-Palestinian fools could not actually find Palestine on the map. If you've got such a problem, get on a plane and go there, I reckon, Maureen. Jack says, these protests are just creating greater hatred, particularly towards some Palestinians. They don't deserve that. Jack says it's time to ban the marches. I don't think we should ban protests in this country. I think if we start banning demonstrations completely, we're just as bad as an authoritarian regime. But you've got to have some sort of restrictions on them. So I agree with the coalition at state level. Once you've had 3 of these protests, they pay for the police after that. And then check how many there'll be.
15: Be a part of Sydney Now with Clinton Maynard. Call 131-873.
0: Well, there was a lot of hype a couple of weeks ago when a new radio program debuted on another network featuring Carl Stefanovic and Eddie Maguire. It's come to an end. Good afternoon, Peter Ford.
17: Yeah, it's pretty odd that we're talking about, in effect, an opposition radio show, but we are. And you're right, it was great hype that they, at the Gold Network, had signed up 2 big-name people, threw them together. And you kind of hope that magic will happen. Well, maybe it would have if it had time, but of course it all fell apart very quickly with Carl's departure from the show. And of course we're talking about Carl Stefanovic and Eddie Maguire. And it was an odd piece of programming anyway to be doing this sort of talk chat show on a Friday afternoon only. And then of course Carl was gone and Eddie continued. And now Eddie's today announced that this is the last one. Although I would say, knowing Eddie, he wouldn't have gone into that with any kind of casual agreement. He would have had a pretty watertight contract with them. So I suspect they want to still give him something to do to get something for their money. So he's going to do a sport program on Fridays and Mondays at 6 o'clock, which again is sort of odd programming in the midst of essentially a music radio format. But that's what they're going to do. So the much talked about Friday afternoon show, over.
0: I'd say what it was all about, Pete, and I'm sure you probably understand the way radio works, is that it would have been testing the waters to see if there was an appetite to hear Carl and Eddie together maybe for next year for something bigger. But it might have also been the radio network, given this, they've got all the Carl Sandilands, Jackie O problems, saying to the broader market, we're still interested in big-name talent.
17: Yeah, I think that's probably more like it, because I just know both of them. I always knew there was something they were up to. It wasn't about doing a Friday afternoon radio show. Neither of them, I don't think, wanted that or needed that. So there was a bigger picture for both of them. And I spoke to both of them and I still couldn't get a direct answer. I certainly don't think they saw themselves as auditioning to take over Breakfast next year. But I guess in one sense, we probably will never know now because it's over.
0: Righto. The network, though, still faces problems. Jackie O accused of weaponising her bullying claims.
17: This is really very upsetting for her, I'm told, because she took it very seriously. Every move that she's done, she has believed she's done with great sincerity. And, of course, this is to be expected. You know, so the radio network is revealed today are claiming that Jackie O kind of weaponized her bullying claims to try and get herself another shift on the radio station, which doesn't quite add up, because if you remember the actual statement the radio network put out, at the time when they said they were terminating her services, they indicated then that there was a possibility that she still would be doing another shift on the show, on the station, but not on Breakfast. So, look, there's a lot of money at stake here. It's $85 million plus. So, of course, it's going to be a brutal game. So the countdown to this now is a preliminary hearing in August, and then the trial due to begin in late October. But I'm told that Jackie O is deeply upset that this has become public, that anybody would think that she would do something like that, including throwing her old friend Kyle under the bus, even though they clearly were having problems. But to kind of make up a story and claims like this just to benefit herself is deeply offensive.
0: Do you think they'll end up just settling this one like they did with Kyle?
17: I hope so. I kind of hope so for Jackie's sake. You know, the money we're talking about is enormous, of course, and most of us would say, you know, as Kyle did, you know, take 12 and run. You know, even if she got 20, I'd say take it and run and get on with your life, you know, because it being weighed down by this sort of legal process is hideous. And no matter what happens, there's going to be an appeal anyway. So it's going to go on and on. And I just, she's kind of in some ways, she's very strong. In other ways, she's very fragile. And I would prefer her to see her moving forward rather than be bogged down in this stuff.
0: Not much good comes out of the court process on these type of issues. Pete, we'll talk next week.
17: Thanks, Clinton.
0: Peter Ford.
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0: 1-3-1-8-7-3-20-4. Regarding these changes on the Metro this weekend, so the Metro line is not operating whatsoever. James, do you use the Metro?
18: Yeah, thanks for taking the call, Clinton. I don't use the Metro normally, but when I take grandkids into things in town, we normally use the rail. And then because that's not available from where we are at Richmond this weekend, we were going to use the Metro and then found that also wasn't available. We have a disabled granddaughter and just getting her on one of those buses, those alternate buses, and going to Granville is just a nightmare. So the only option is drive, suck up the tolls, pay the extra parking and do it that way.
0: With the reality with the Metro line, because they need to conduct this final testing phase to the line to Bankstown, they tell us they have to close it on weekends. And I think there'll be more closures than just the next two weekends. There's probably not much way around it because they have been working overnight as well when the Metro doesn't run.
18: Yeah, we've already experienced Metro closed on weekends and the same rail issues from Penrith or Richmond when we've been going to the airport only recently as April. So it's not a one-off occasion. They do it often. And I'm sure that when you got the press release to tell you about the Metro, to put it out to everyone, they probably forgot to tell you about the rail.
0: Yeah. Thanks for the tip, James. I just hope once the Metro is finished to Bankstown, once it's operating in full by October, there's an assurance from New South Wales Transport officials that, okay, the Metro is now going to be running every weekend, yet there'll be the odd occasion when maintenance has to be done. But over the past 2 years, the system has had too many outages. Now, it's been deliberate, right? But it's too often, and I understand why they're doing it right at the moment. But even if you cast your mind back a year, there were still regular outages of the Metro. Hopefully, once this is done, we can be assured it continues.
15: Sydney Now on 2GB.
0: Coming up in a moment, the reasons people speed. Some research has been released on this one today, and I want to throw it over to you, and I want some honesty. When you're caught speeding, do you concede, yep, I'm in the wrong? And what's your reason for it? 1-3-1-8-7-3. We'll talk about that next.
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2: North on the M1, get out of the middle lane if you're going over Hawkesbury River Bridge. Bit of road damage there. M4 at South Wentworthville. We've got a semi-trailer that's broken down facing west. It's in the shoulder now. Burst water main on Silverwater Road at Silverwater in northbound lanes near Derby Street. Now, if you're on the Hume Highway, Liverpool, not exactly a highlight. Bit of traffic also through Lansdowne and Chullora and Centenary Drive, Grim North at Strathfield. I'm Steve Carline on Sydney's 2GB.
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0: Word on the street, Matt was telling us about the problems on the M1 motorway. So northbound on the Hawkesbury River Bridge, and we've just confirmed with Transport for New South Wales, it's lane 2 northbound. The traffic is affected. It appears to be a dislodged grate, a drain grate of some sort. They'll have some crews trying to rectify it, but it seems it's been a problem there for a while. So hopefully they get it done fast, because we're now in the middle of peak hour. And if you're heading out of Sydney, heading back to the Central Coast, Gosford, Wyong over the next couple of hours, that's going to be a nightmare if they don't fix it soon. So it's northbound lane 2, Hawkesbury River Bridge. 131873, I'll come to your feedback in a minute about the protests. A newborn humpback whale that was stranded on a Sydney beach, Greenhills Beach, Cronulla, last night, has now died. Now, the authorities are saying they're going to test it for bird flu, and you might be wondering, how does that work? So the whale was reported on Greenhills Beach. The Organisation for the Rescue of Research, Orca, responded. Now, they say despite their rescue efforts, the calf has sadly died. The carcass has now been removed from the beach, but it will be tested for the H5N1 strain of bird flu, because overseas it has affected other marine life. And look, it is probably very unlikely, but they just want to check that it also wasn't linked to this bird flu outbreak. And I should just point, it's still less than 20 bird flu cases right across the country. But they will be concerned that perhaps it has spread to some other wildlife.
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0: I want your thoughts on this one, and I want some honesty this afternoon. When you've been caught speeding, and reality is, over time, most of us have unfortunately been caught speeding, that we've done the wrong thing. Why? Some research has been released by NavMan today. They've studied 100 different cases and asked people whether they deliberately sped. And no, that's not the case. In most circumstances, it's more likely somebody's had a lapse in concentration when they've gone over the speed limit and then they've been caught, rather than they were deliberately taking a risk. 12% have admitted intentionally they were driving above the speed limit. And it's interesting to see why. Some of them, 17%, said they were trying to keep up with the speed of other cars. And I can understand that. If you're driving along a motorway and you've got cars that are right up your tail, yeah, you might just naturally speed up yourself. 17% of respondents said they were driving in an unfamiliar area, and that was the reason they copped the fine. So I guess if you're not used to a particular road and you haven't seen the speed sign for a while and you think, oh, I think this would be a 70 zone, and it was a 60 zone, you can be caught out. 19% of respondents actually said that was the reason they were caught speeding. Bad signage was to blame. 6% of people said their speeding was because of a medical emergency or personal urgency was the reason they broke the speed limit. But most of us aren't deliberately speeding. It's because we're doing it because we lose our concentration a little. 131873 is our number. If our caller of the day today, we're going to go and send you along to Lord of the Rings, the Fellowship of the Ring in concert. It is at Darling Harbour. Now, it's the anniversary, the 20-year anniversary of the movies. So it's a way to mark the movie. Going along to this spectacular event with a 200-piece symphony orchestra at Darling Harbour. So for our best caller this week, caller of the day prize, double pass to go and see Lord of the Rings. 131873. I want some honesty about speeding. And I know most of us don't want to admit to it, but the reality is most of us at some point in time do speed. When you've been caught, what was the reason? Now, if I cast my mind back to my last speeding, and I haven't had many, I've got a pretty good driving record, but I did go through a speed camera. It was three and a half years ago. And I was back when I was hosting the overnight program on weekends, and I was driving home. It was 6:30 in the morning, and I was fully awake, wasn't a micro sleep. But it was on the Grand Parade, Brighton Les Sands, and I went past one of the new speed cameras, and I kicked myself when I got the fine in the mail, because I'd only been talking about those new speed cameras along the Grand Parade a few weeks beforehand. And they were installed at both ends of the Grand Parade there in the south because there'd been a couple of hooning, well, there's been hooning there for years, but there'd been a terrible accident where a little kid was killed. So they introduced speed cameras, and I'm not anti those speed cameras at all. And I drive through there all the time, but I was caught. And it was doing probably 66 in a 60 zone. It wasn't the worst speeding offence at all time. I guess you'd put that down to a lapse in concentration. I did the wrong thing. But I want to hear from you, 131873, when you've been caught speeding, what was the reason? And give me some honesty.
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2: As Clinton just mentioned, middle lane of the M1 over Hawkesbury River Bridge has a collapsed grate. That's going to do horrible things to your tyres. I'd be using lanes 1 and 3. West Pymble, there's a crash on Cominara Parkway near Evans Street, and with Victoria Road, Des Moines, just a little west of Iron Cove Bridge, there's a breakdown in lane 1. South Wentworthville, west on the M4, you're going to pass a truck breakdown there in the shoulder. Military Road, pretty grumpy, west through Mossman to Neutral Bay. I'm Steve Carline.
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0: Thank you for the tip, Andrew. Ambush just told us the L2 and L3 light rail line, total shutdown this weekend. Thank you, Andrew. I've just checked. You're right. So the Randwick and Kingsford light rail lines, not operating at all this weekend because of maintenance. Now, I wonder if that is linked to what happened last weekend with those fires breaking out caused by the batteries, which there's now been an apology from the operator Transdev. So this weekend, no metro service whatsoever, and the light rail between Sydney and Randwick and then the Kingsford line as well is not operating at all.
14: Sydney Now on 2GB.
0: On the text line about the protests, from one of our listeners, the issue with these pro-Palestinian groups is they recruit mostly uneducated uni students to support them. Most of these protesters, if you debated them, they wouldn't actually be able to understand and explain what they stand for. Well, the protest on the weekend is going to involve nurses who are working in the New South Wales health system. Maddie says, I've just been to North America, Vancouver, Seattle. No sign of protests in those cities. The disruption here is ridiculous. Now, governments are doing absolutely nothing about it. 131873, reasons for speeding, and I want some honesty from you. Hello, Duncan.
24: Oh, g'day, Clinton.
0: Have you been caught out?
24: I have, and I'll tell you what, I used to do the Great Western Highway out to Dubbo, and I'd go across the Blue Mountains, and that section there where they've got so many different speed limits, and it's very hard to just to literally maintain your concentration. And I even, the last time I got pinged, I was, you know, doing 80 when it should have been 60, coming off Mount Victoria, and I had a look at it, and there was no excuses, literally none. I was literally under a 60-kilometre speed limit. They sent me the picture. And, you know, when I look back on that, the only thing I can put it down to is you just can't literally concentrate on all the speed limit changes all the time. It's just humanly impossible. And I had no excuses. I thought, there must have been a truck in the way or something like that. But it was totally down to me.
0: I think there needs to be a review of speeds all over the state. And that doesn't just mean increasing them or lowering them. More consistency, because I think what you point out is spot on. Thank you for your call. Christina's in Five Dock. Hi, Christina.
25: Hi, I totally sympathise with the last caller. I've been caught out exactly the same way, different area, but it really is incredibly confusing, particularly in suburban streets where you can get four different speed changes within a couple of kilometres. And you're spending more time looking at your speedo than you are looking at the road.
0: Yeah, and we have modern technology that a lot of modern cars gives us alerts for speed changes these days, but many don't. Thank you for your call, Christina. This one from Tony. I was busted on camera, built up area Tweed Heads, 68 in the 60 zone, after travelling on the M1 from Coffs Harbour, where it's mostly 110 k's an hour. That change is understandable. It is Fresh Food Friday, thanks to our mates at Harris Farm Markets, proud partners of our program. Kate Gustafson from Harris Farm Markets is online. Hi, Kate.
26: Hey, Clinton. Happy Friday.
0: Happy Friday to you. What's good with fruit this weekend?
26: Oh, and fruit, it's definitely all about citrus this week. Plenty of southern fruit come on with the Australian navels, mandarins and tangelos. And we have blood oranges out of the Riverina area. They're really good. Cosmic Crisp apple, if you're after an apple, that would be my pick of the week. It's really well balanced and crunchy. And avocado, Hass from Southeast Queensland, which are our Balmoral avocados, one of the highlights of the Hass avocado calendar. And we've had a long, direct, standing relationship with the supplier. It's the best fruit at this time of year. It's nice and nutty, strong, smooth taste.
0: What about veggies?
26: In veggies, well, as we can all feel, winter's finally arrived, and this cold weather is normally 6 or 8 weeks earlier, so that's impacted some of the crops down south, like the broccoli and cauliflower, but we suspect it'll only be short-lived and it'll start to improve next week. What is flushing at the moment? Red capsicums, corn, pre-packed corn, kestrel potatoes, celery, snow peas, sugar snaps, silver beet, kale, Brussels sprouts, fennel, kumara, all those types of veg are good to go. And potatoes were spoilt for choice. Two really good specials. We've got a kestrel, which is David Harris's favourite, the ones with the purple eyes, or a really nice cocktail and special this weekend at a good size, perfect for baking or in salads.
0: Can you convince me to have Brussels sprouts? I don't think you can.
26: The newer varieties are sweeter, but, yeah, maybe fried with bacon?
0: Fried, ah, there you go, the bacon. You'll cancel out the health benefits. Hey, Kate, thanks. We'll talk next week.
26: Okay.
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0: 131873, have you been fined on the road lately, Dan?
17: Oh, g'day, Clinton. Yeah, last week we got done at the Rosedale Interchange getting on the WestConnex.
0: Oh, yep.
17: $50, three demerit points. Like, I honestly thought it was 80, 90 already, started speeding up. I got done 75 in a 60 zone.
0: Because you thought you were reaching the maximum speed already, but you weren't.
17: Yeah, it was, and it was right on the, as you sort of enter the tunnel.
0: I know it well, and those tunnels are catching out a lot of people. I'll come back to all your feedback after the 4 o'clock news, because plenty of you want to have your say on this. I think most of us don't deliberately speed to be dangerous. I think there are legitimate reasons, but, you know, you put your hand up, you still do the wrong thing. I'll come back to your feedback after 4 o'clock. And also in the next hour, I'll talk to the Mayor of Liverpool, Ned Manoon, about this push for local councils to hold more citizenship ceremonies so we get more Australians on the electoral roll. What's the real motivation behind this? We'll talk about that in the next hour of the show.
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18: It's 4 o'clock. Good afternoon. I'm Dusty Fitzpatrick. A man charged with murder after his father's death in Sydney's West has appeared in court. Chris McCarthy has the latest.
20: Police found the body of a man out the front of his burning home in Glenmore Park yesterday. The 64-year-old was pronounced dead at the scene and firefighters extinguished the blaze. Hours later, officers arrested the man's son, a 36-year-old, inside a car nearby in Werrington. He's now appeared in court after being charged with murder. The accused did not apply for bail and it's been formally refused. Chris McCarthy, Sydney.
18: Telstra says customers affected by last week's network outage can expect to receive compensation. A Senate inquiry into the incident has taken place in Canberra, which has revealed the meltdown was preventable. The telco says compensation will likely be determined on a case-by-case basis rather than a blanket payout. Former state MP Darryl Maguire has been found guilty of conspiracy over a fraudulent visa scheme between 2013 and 2015. The ex-member for Wagga Wagga is expected to be sentenced in October. A whale carcass which has washed up on a Sydney beach has been tested for the H5 strain of bird flu. The humpback calf was reported early this morning at Cronulla, but orca volunteers were unable to help before it died. The rescue organisation's president, Ashley Ryan, says results are expected in the next 24 hours.
21: So we haven't seen any cases in Australia yet of the bird flu affecting marine mammals. But we have seen on Heard Island that the strain has wiped out large numbers of elephant seals.
18: Another two cases of H5 bird flu have been confirmed in migratory seabirds in WA. New data suggests a sharp drop in the number of daily smokers in Australia, but an increase in illicit tobacco use. The Institute for Health and Welfare found just 5.6% of people smoke daily, down from more than 8% 2 years ago. A third of those who continued the habit are now opting for illegal tobacco. This shopper says it isn't a surprise that people are turning to illegal products.
22: People are going to buy illegal tobacco no matter what, in my opinion.
1: if the government's selling packets of cigarettes for $50 and the population's getting them for $10, why wouldn't they go here?
18: Also making news, an investigation's underway after a truck driver was killed in a fiery crash along the Hume Highway in the state's south, and the US president has used a national address to accuse China of gaining access to the personal information of millions of his country's voters. Checking the markets just before the close, the All Ords is trading down 71 points at 89.65, one Australian dollar buying 69.79 US cents.
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4: Stephen Crichton has failed in his bid to be fit for tomorrow night's clash with the West Tigers. The Bulldogs skipper received favourable scans on nerve damage in his arm, but coach Cameron Serrato says he'll be put on ice for another week.
5: He's done really well to try and get himself back and actually had a run last night and tried a little bit of contact, but it probably wasn't exactly where we wanted it to be, and I think the safest bet is to not play this week, but he should be a chance for next week.
4: AFL and Geelong star Max Holmes will undergo surgery and an ankle fracture suffered in his side's win over St Kilda. In rugby, Italy's coach has been suspended for tomorrow's test against the Wallabies after being found guilty of abusing the ref. Steve Smith has backed up his 40-ball century for the Washington Freedom in Major League Cricket with a quick-fire 43 against the Unicorns. And the second round of the British Golf Open is now underway. Minwoo Lee and Lucas Herbert are the best place of the Aussies. They are 5 shots off the lead. That's sport. I'm Adam Hawes.
18: It's 4 past 4. That's the latest news and sport.
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27: There's an update on the M1 over Hawkesbury River Bridge. Lanes 2 and 3 are currently closed northbound. Delays about 3.5 kilometres from Cowan. West of Iron Cove Bridge, there's a breakdown on Victoria Road, Drummoyne, and a crash on Bryans Road, Northmead, as you head towards Old Windsor Road. Warringah Freeway is pretty thick through North Sydney. The eastern and western distributors quite busy to the south, and there's a burst water main on Silverwater Road at Silverwater. I'm Steve Carline on 2GB.
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18: Partly cloudy with a high chance of showers. South easterly winds at 15 to 20 kilometres an hour. Partly cloudy with early showers tomorrow. 13 to 19 degrees in the city. 8 to 19 in our west. Further ahead, cloudy with a slight chance of showers Sunday. Partly cloudy Monday, mostly sunny Tuesday. Right now in the city, 14 degrees, 15 in Bankstown and Campbelltown, 14 Lucas Heights, 13 in Terry Hills. I'm Dusty Fitzpatrick. 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
0: 7 past 4, drizzle right across the city this afternoon. If you're on the roads, take care. There are some slippery conditions. Matt tipped us off to the problems on the Hawkesbury River Bridge a little earlier in the show. Dislodged drain in one of the northbound lanes. Northbound lanes 2 and 3 are closed at the moment while the crews try to repair this problem here. There is now a delay of 3.5 kilometres. So if you're getting out of Sydney, heading north to the Central Coast, you are going to be delayed until you cross through the Hawkes River Bridge, the reason being those drain covers there. 4:07. Now, a little more about the situation of the whale that sadly has died, the newborn baby humpback whale, Greenhills Beach Cronulla. The carcass was found early this morning, and sadly, the authorities have confirmed that there was nothing they could do. When they arrived at the scene, my understanding is this whale was alive, but it couldn't be saved, unfortunately. Now, it is going to be tested for bird flu, and you might be asking, why would that be the case? It's a whale. It's not a bird. Well, this apparently is standard practice as a precaution. My sources within the department tell me there is very, very little chance that there is bird flu within the whale. There are no cases overseas of a whale having bird flu. But the president of Orca, Orca is the association that's involved in the rescue of whales, says overseas there have been other marine life that have been affected by bird flu. This is Ashley Ryan.
21: So we haven't seen any cases in Australia yet of the bird flu affecting marine mammals, but we have seen on Heard Island that the strain has wiped out large numbers of elephant seals.
0: Okay, so elephant seals overseas have been killed, but not whales themselves, but that's the reason there'll be some testing.
2: Sydney Now on 2G.
0: Good news, Mark Geyer is back. I know I've had a lot of messages asking me, is MG okay? Legitimately, he's been really sick this week, but I've spoken to him. He's going to come onto the show after 5:30. He's going to go through all his tips for the weekend's footy matches. So he is back, and he'll be on the continuous call team tomorrow. Despite the fact he's given Piggy hell for missing State of Origin at the MCG a few weeks back, I assure you, Mark Guy is okay. He'll be on the show after 5:30. Still a lot of feedback about the issues of speeding. So research conducted by Navman shows that most people don't deliberately speed. They maybe lose their concentration. And I'm seeking some honesty from our listeners this afternoon about when you've been caught speeding, why? Why'd you do it? Hello, George.
6: Hi, Clinton. Yes, for me, it's always been when I'm driving into an area I'm not familiar with, especially, say, school sport, when you go in places you've never been. But the other big area is driving to Canberra from Sydney, where the police are hidden along the islands there. The biggest saviour for me to cut down a lot of potential speeding fines has been an application called Waze,
0: yep,
6: where other drivers on the road report. And I cannot stress to all your listeners, it's worth setting that up, and that will save you a lot of money.
0: Yeah, my wife uses Waze in our Isuzu. My car's too old to be able to facilitate that, but she finds it very effective. And it's not just for that. There's other things you see, potential safety issues on the side of the road that Waze can point out to you. Good on you, George. Appreciate your call. Warren. Hello, Warren.
7: Oh, g'day, Clint. How are you?
0: Good, my friend.
7: Yeah, mate, my last two fines over the last 10 or 11 odd years have been as a bus driver.
0: Yep.
7: And they give you a classic case of, you know, being ripped off. I'm going through Lane Cove Tunnel, which is 80 kilometres on Good Friday, and then all of a sudden there was a small section that flashed up 40, which I missed.
0: Yep.
7: And of course I got booked, and I got the sign said roadworks. So of course there was no roadworks. It was Good Friday, so I lost 6 points and $600 fine for 3 years. Yeah, that's a real kick in the guts. And I was only doing 50. I was doing 55 kilometres where I got booked, which is normally 80. That's a honest mistake going through the middle of Lane, just a small section of the middle of Lane Cove.
0: Well, the government announced last year they were going to change that policy whereby if there's a speed reduction for roadworks but there are no road workers, so say in the evening, on the weekend, out of hours, that the speed limit would go back to its regular speed. They announced it last year, but 2 weeks ago they actually confirmed it's now going to be enforced. So hopefully that means in the future, Warren, if you were caught out in that circumstance, the original speed limit applies.
7: But the problem is too, because your green slips go up and everything. Yeah. You know, you get booked, it's a real. And then the last one was only recently, about a year ago, I was doing a charter. It was 80 kilometres. One tiny section became 40 for trucks and buses. I missed it, which is my fault. And of course, that was also, $3,600 fine. You know, just the bottom of a hill around a curve, and all of a sudden you see this sign. It's too late, and so that's my story.
0: Yeah, I think a lot of us, unfortunately, many years ago, I was caught at the bottom of the hill as well. Yeah, my fault. I did the wrong thing. I exceeded the speed limit, but that was the reason. Thank you, Warren. Mark makes a good point here on the text line. Unfortunately, if you're caught speeding, you are further penalised because your insurance company is then going to charge you a higher premium. Paul in the text line says the variation in speed limits is strategic to get more money from the motorists, like business regulations tightening. They want you to make mistakes so they can fine you.
8: 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Clinton Maynard on Sydney Now.
0: 12 past 4, 131 873. The federal government's facing questions over a push to increase the number of Australian citizenship ceremonies. Some councils say they've been asked by the Department of Home Affairs to hold more ceremonies to clear a growing backlog. Now, this was an issue last year and strategically wasn't far out before the last federal election, where there were some huge citizenship ceremonies held at Sydney Olympic Park. And Tony Burke was actually involved in some of these citizenship ceremonies, and there he would be shaking the hands of new Australians. Now, I think it's wonderful if people who have been in the country as permanent residents, those who have come overseas, want to be us, adopt our values, become Australian citizens. But it's a fair question to ask, is this part of a push to effectively have more Labor voters on the roll? Ned Mannoon's the mayor of Liverpool, and I should point out, Ned is a Liberal mayor of Liverpool. G'day, Ned. Ned, tell me, in your area, have you been pressured to have more ceremonies?
9: Yeah, so we received a call from the government saying, can you guys up your game and put some more citizens through? And we're like, hey, you know, we've got 700 on the waiting list approximately. Other councils like Blacktown have over 2,000 on the waiting list. And we know that once we bring it down to zero or 100, all of a sudden we get hit with hundreds more. So from when I used to be mayor back in 2012, and we were probably doing around 1,500 citizens a year, where now that number pretty much has doubled and we're doing over 3,000 citizens a year.
0: Do you think, is that just a consequence of the fact that migration over the past 5 years since COVID has been so high, so it's only natural after a certain period of time passes that more people want to become Australian citizens?
9: Yeah, and I would agree with that. You know, we're getting people on average, you know, probably like in 10 years they've been in the country and they're getting their citizenship. So there are people who have been here for a while who are waiting. But I think what's different from now to what was happening before the federal election is that for the first time ever, the government actually took the citizens off of us as councils and went and did them themselves right before the election, you know, on industrial scale.
0: Yeah, they were the big ones out at Sydney Olympic Park that I think Tony Burke himself was involved in.
9: Yes, indeed. And, you know, it's a first time ever. And you know what? Fine. If he wants to go out there and do that. They still did some of them now, not as much. But I think definitely now we're seeing a lot more people who want to be Australian, who are getting their citizenship. I think the changes with New Zealand where you can get your citizenship much easier now. If you're a Kiwi, you can become an Aussie pretty easily. So that's driving new citizens as well.
0: So, Ned, be honest with me. When you conduct citizenship ceremonies, you know, as a mayor, that's what you do. Do you think, well, I'm a Liberal mayor, I'm going to be shaking the hand of a new citizen, this may win me a vote?
9: If I were to give you a simple one-word answer, I would say yes, in reality, because it's a very special day in people's lives. It's I can tell you now, you see people, they've come from war-torn countries, they come from conflict refugees, maybe Iraqi people, they go there, they kiss the flag, some of them get on the ground and they kiss the ground, and you can see it in their eyes, the passion and the love they have to be an Australian. And these are people who don't speak English, but they love being an Australian, and it means a lot to them. And then you can meet so many different people. If you ask your listeners now, a lot of them, they can probably remember when they got their citizenship. And I think it's a special moment, a special bond you share with people. I try to do what I personally can to make sure I give everyone personally, I shake their hand. I don't want them handed at the counter when they sign up. I think that degrades the certificate. It means we have to stand up longer in doing it. And then, yeah, hopefully we've been able to build a relationship with people and share that special moment with them. And yeah, well, I'm a Liberal mayor in a Labor area, so to speak, and I've won a few times. I've popularly elected mayor, so maybe it has worked.
0: Do you believe, though, more broadly, the push from the federal government for more ceremonies, and particularly amongst all those Western Sydney councils you just mentioned, do you think there is a political motive that Labor believes they can win over more supporters for their cause?
9: I think at the moment, yes. And I think that's because there is a growing dialogue in the community where the people from right-wing conservative leanings are attacking migrants. And even if you're attacking future migrants, it's like you've had a go at current migrants. And then What's happening is, well, if the Libs are attacking them and One Nation's attacking them, and the only people who aren't and who are standing up for them is the Labour Party, then guess what? They probably are going to vote Labour. So I think probably at the moment, yeah, they're probably looking at this saying, hey, they're not going to go vote for these other guys, and it's a shame.
0: Ned, I understand you're going to come from a Liberal perspective with your answer to this question, but just tell me, as somebody who's not at the federal level of politics or the state level of politics, I realise your wife's in Parliament, though, what sort of impact is One Nation having in areas like Liverpool, where there is a big population of people from a non-English-speaking background?
9: There's a worry in the community. I can't tell you what it means at the ballot box and what the polling. I can't determine that. We don't have any data on that. But just my interactions with people, different community leaders, people, they are concerned. I literally had someone...
0: As in they're concerned about One Nation gaining power, or they're concerned about the state of the country that they're then voting one or supporting One Nation?
9: No, they're concerned about One Nation coming to power. They're concerned about the rhetoric. You know, they're...

0: what we've been seeing too much is a section of the party who are unhappy, who then take their disagreements out publicly. And when you turn around and say, oh, the left has infiltrated the Liberal Party, well, you know what? John Howard said it. The Liberal Party is a broad church. You govern for everyone. Young families who are about faith, hope, reward, and opportunity is where the Liberal Party needs to get back to. And I strongly encourage everyone to do it. But even when you look at, if you look at the way the Constitution's written, and I know many people have spoken about this, if you are an Australian who wants to, who has right-wing conservative values and wants to have a go and be involved in political process, more than likely the Liberal Party is not going to accept you unless you come, you come through somebody. So you're actually limiting the amount of people who want to participate in democracy. You're limiting getting good candidates in there unless they kiss a factional ring. So it actually has a structural problem, and I think that's been around for a while, and it's bleeding through here. Versus, look at the amazing success that the Liberal Party has done in state and federal government in that last 10 years, in Western Sydney in particular. The new airport, that was announced by Tony Abbott. Gladys, who went out there and built the metro train lines in the northwest and the southwest, where Labor fought against them. All the infrastructure, I don't even know, you were talking about motorways before. I don't even know which motorway I'm in. There's that many new motorways that have been built in the last 5 or 6 years.
1: We are having to pay for them, though. We've got to pay the tolls, though.
0: We've got to pay the tolls and the fines when they don't. I listened to your call, and I've called one of them as well. So the Liberal Party needs to go back to focusing on, we're here building a better Australia for everybody, where Tony Abbott was going out there and saying, it's about hope, it's about reward, it's about opportunity, and I think that message isn't getting across at the moment.
1: Appreciate your insights. Thank you, Ned.
0: No, cheers. Thanks. Any time.
1: Ned Mannoon, the Mayor of Liverpool, well, he says it's political, the reason these citizenship ceremonies are taking place. And certainly when Tony Burke was out there shaking the hands of when they were doing it on an industrial scale at Sydney Olympic Park before the election, that was all about winning votes, no question.
2: If it matters to you, you'll hear it here. Sydney Now with Quentin Maynard until 6.
1: 131873 is the number. Look, Brad says, look, why do you talk to Ned? Liverpool Council is shot because of him. Look, I know Liverpool Council, that's a whole nother kettle of fish, the issues that particular council's facing at the moment. 21 past four. Coming up next, there's been some developments at the Anti-Semitism Royal Commission today, and it's linked to the issue we were talking about in the first hour of the show, the protests in this city that happen every single weekend. I'll share that with you in a moment.
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3: Got some bad news if you're on the M1 or if you're intending to head north on the M1. We've got just a single northbound lane open over Hawkesbury River Bridge because of road damage. Traffic's lined up for 6 kilometres. Alfred's Point, a crash on Brushwood Drive just up from the main drag. And at Denham Court, we have a crash on Campbelltown Road near Zouch Road. So that'll be near the water reservoir. At Kellyville, a prang on Free Settlers Drive at the Memorial Drive end. I'm Steve Carline, with traffic every 10 minutes on 2GB.
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1: 23 past four, the acclaimed star of Downton Abbey and Paddington, Hugh Bonneville, is heading to Sydney to star in what is going to be the theatrical comedy event of 2027, Private Lives at the Theatre Royal from February. 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Theatre Royal Sydney. 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
0: Whatever you see around the city, let us know about it. You can send me text messages 0460 873, or Mark has called in. What have you seen, Mark?
6: B-double breakdown on the M4 just near the on-ramp on the M4 from Carlingford Highway.
0: It's causing a fair bit of traffic drama, is it?
6: Yeah, it's all the way back to James Bruce Drive, the bumper-to-bumper traffic.
0: Oh, that's no good. What's the weather like there, Mark?
6: Raining, It's pretty miserable. But once you get past the breakdown, you're okay. But if you're stuck in the traffic, you're going to be there for a while.
0: Okay, thanks for the tip-off, Mark. So this is the M4 Cumberland Highway, south Wentworthville. It is very heavy. One of the three westbound lanes is now closed. That's lane one. Transport for New South Wales, along with a heavy tow truck, attending right now. Look, you're going to need to merge, slow down. There's going to be problems there. Now, we've got problems all over the city at the moment. There is a burst water main, Silverwater Road at Derby Street. One of the three northbound lanes there is closed. So Silverwater Road, Derby Street, one of three northbound lanes closed. The utility companies are attending there. Please slow down. And then we have the dramas that Matt first discovered on the M1. The Hawkesbury River Bridge, still issues here for the northbound traffic. There are delays of about 3 kilometres. Two of the three northbound lanes are closed, lanes one and two, because there's been this dislodged drain that seems to have collapsed. They're working on it now, but they still haven't fixed it, so it might take a little bit of time to fix that one. So if you are heading north to Gosford, it's going to take you a while.
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0: I revealed earlier in the program the protest that's going to take place, the pro-Palestinian protest on the weekend, is going to be outside the offices of the health regulator, because as long with the Palestinian Action Group taking part, there'll be other groups of nurses, midwives and doctors who are angry that the regulator they claim is trying to silence them because they want the right to express their political opinions in hospitals. This is ridiculous. Hospitals should not be political, and it shouldn't matter whether you're pro-Palestinian, anti-Palestinian, whatever Palestinian, whatever issue. The hospital is there to treat people when they're sick. It should not be political. And our listener who tipped us off to this told us that there's a Facebook group that involves thousands of nurses. It was formed to campaign for higher wages for nurses, but it's now full of leftist ideology. And that she tells me, if you don't adopt that ideology, you end up being bullied on the Facebook group. Well, at the Anti-Semitism Royal Commission this afternoon, the commissioner has announced that the protest that took place back in October of 2023 at the Sydney Opera House is going to be examined by the Royal Commission. And this week, the main focus has been on universities and anti-Semitism in universities. But the commissioner, Virginia Bell, has confirmed the next block of hearings will focus on protests. The protests will focus mostly on what occurred back in October of 2023, but most likely they'll have a look at other protests also. Now, they're completely pointless. What they do is cause more tension in the community, and it's not to say people should not have the right to express their opinions. But when it goes on weekend after weekend, it means there are sections of society in this city who end up feeling intimidated, and that's exactly what's happened since October of 2023, and it's not the Australian way.
5: You want to know what's happening in Sydney? Stay tuned to Sydney Now with Clinton Maynard on 2GB.
0: I want to wish a big happy birthday to one of our dear listeners, Shirley. Shirley is 97. Congratulations, Shirley. She'll be 97 tomorrow. Kathy's let me know, Shirley, that it's your birthday. And Kathy tells me that you've had a bit of a rough start to the year, but she was encouraging you to listen to this program and 2GB while you're in station, and she's become a big fan of the show. So, Shirley, from your daughter Kathy and from everybody here at 2GB, happy birthday. I hope you have a great 97th tomorrow.
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7: Harbour Bridge, the tunnel, eastern and western distributors, all heavy going to the south. M2, M7 westbound merge. Got a busy stretch there through Carlingford. Does not compare to what's on the M1. Several kilometres of northbound misery on the M1. That's because of road damage on the Hawkesbury River Bridge. At Denham Court, we've got a crash on Campbelltown Road near Zouch Road. M4 at South Wentworthville, as we heard a moment ago, there's a semi-trailer breakdown causing grief for the westbound trip. I'm Steve Carline.
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0: The share market has closed the day and the week. The All Ordinaries down 58 points today, 8,978. Coming up in a moment, there's some developments in the case of Desi Freeman, the police killer who thankfully is dead himself. And it does involve New South Wales. I'll share that with you shortly.
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0: Trent Nikolic coming up in the next half hour. Let's catch up with our news headlines. And with the latest, Dusty Fitzpatrick.
12: Good afternoon, Clinton. A New South Wales woman has been arrested in Victoria and is being questioned as part of investigations into the movements of police killer Desi Freeman. Freeman was shot dead in March after spending 7 months on the run after the death of two officers. Telstra says customers affected by last week's network outage can expect to receive compensation. Executives from the telco have fronted a Senate inquiry in Canberra into the incident. Police are working to track down five guns stolen during a break-in near Newcastle. Police say the weapons were taken from a gun safe with power tools and a car, also taken from the property at Currumbong. And scientists have identified a new species of monkey in Central Africa. The primate, known by locals as Ligweli, is only the fifth new species discovered in the continent in the past 75 years. In sport, round 20 of the NRL continues next hour with the Sharks hosting the Knights. The winner will secure a place in the top four later. It's the Roosters taking on the Storm. Thanks, Clinton. There'll be more news and sport at 5.
0: Thank you, Dusty. 14 degrees in the city, also 14 degrees in Penrith. Now, Dusty just mentioned this breaking story in regards to the investigation into Desi Freeman. Freeman, of course, was killed in March, but he is the man responsible for the two deaths of two Victorian police officers all the way back in August. And the search went for 7 months to find him. The allegation has been made, and the suggestion has now been made for months on end, that people must have been helping him, that he must have been helped by somebody. Well, the investigation has moved into New South Wales. The Age has been reporting in Melbourne in the last hour that police swooped on properties in both Victoria and New South Wales, and in the process, arresting several people. We've just had it confirmed by Task Force Summit, which is the Victorian Police Task Force, that their detectives arrested a 58-year-old New South Wales woman in Barnsdale this morning as part of their ongoing investigation into the movements of Freeman following the fatal shooting in Pulpunka in last August last year. The woman is in custody at the moment. She'll be interviewed by the police. Now, they're not providing any more information. But the Age, so the sister publication of the Sydney Morning Herald, reports there were several properties that were raided in Victoria this week. But properties in New South Wales have also been searched, including on the Central Coast. There's been a home in Yamina Beach that has been apparently searched by the police, as well as one in Wombeyan Caves. Police have seized a range of electronic devices from these addresses, and occupants of the homes have also been arrested. A 64-year-old man arrested in Wodonga, 47-year-old man also arrested, according to The Age this afternoon. So this is in relation to what police believe are people who may well have harboured Freeman or assisted in him hiding for 7 months.
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0: 131873, we were talking about speeding in the last half hour or so, with the research showing that most of us don't intend to speed, that we have lapses in concentration. Bob says, I travel from Glenorie to Palm Beach 5 days a week. I leave at 5:10 in the morning. I stick to the speed limit. And I can tell you, 99% of vehicles pass me. And most of these cars are tradie. They know exactly what they're doing. They know they're speeding. Thank you for your message. If you want to send me a text message, 0460 873 873. Still to come on the program, the Friday roundtable after 5. We're going to have some fun on the roundtable, but we will have a look at this issue that has been used today. We touched on part of this yesterday, the growth in illegal tobacco. But smoking rates have been released today, and they show that the number of people smoking in Australia has reached an all-time low of 5.6%. I don't quite understand this, because all the authorities now concede there's been a huge growth in the use of illegal tobacco. In fact, most people who smoke are using illegal tobacco, apparently, from other research. Now, if that's the case, how can they then be assuring us that this statistic of 5.6% is accurate? So we'll talk about that on the round table after 5 o'clock tonight. We're also going to have a bit of fun with them. The concept of what you might find down the back seat of your car. Tanvir Ahmed, who's on the panel today, has been cleaning out his car, and he's found some items that you just don't use these days. So we'll chat about that after 5 o'clock. Mark Geyer is back in action from 5:30. He has been sick, but he's doing quite well now. He's going to be on the continuous call team tomorrow. So Mark Geyer's tips for the round of footy. And yes, my Sharks are playing from 6 o'clock tonight up against the Newcastle Knights. Continuous call teams on air as well, with the big match at the Sydney Football Stadium with the Roosters up against the Melbourne Storm. And still to come, Trent Nikolic. Trent is filling in for Luke Grant this weekend. You'll be hearing Trent Saturday and Sunday morning, but he'll be on the show in the next 20 minutes.
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0: We'll play the quiz in the next hour of the program as well, and we have another SIM card to give away thanks to Amaysim. It's valued at $320. So we do have a getting question. I don't want you to call yet, but just keep this one up your sleeve. And this is for people who enjoyed British TV in the 70s or 80s. You might get a kick out of this one. Remember The Goodies, one of the classic British TV shows of the late 70s and the early 80s. It starred three men. Bill Oddie, who is a renowned bird watcher, Graham Garden, and who? Who was the third member of The Goodies cast? Do you remember? Sadly not with us anymore, but he was born on this day in 1940. He passed away 6 years ago. Quite a legend of a British comedy. A few years ago, he was interviewed by Russell Gilbert. And Russell Gilbert, I think, in the early 2000s, had a talk show on TV. And he was doing a tour to mark the Goodies anniversary at that point. And Russell Gilbert asked him, did he have a favourite episode?
19: Do you have a favourite episode at all?
20: I think probably the Aki Thump one, when we were bussing people over at Ed with Aki Thump.
19: Which was a bit of a take-off of the karate genre at the time, wasn't it?
20: Absolutely. And also North of England, where we all came from.
0: The Aki Thump rip episode was my favourite also.
21: Many days I wandered until I came to the mystic east. There's no chip shop in Roxton Island. Get round back. They will find the gateway to age-old Lancastrian martial art of Aki Thump.
0: So the concept of Aki Thump, I know you might be thinking, what the hell am I talking about? This was a very popular show when I was growing up. Basically, the three goodies, that's Bill Oddie there talking, they took up this martial art of Aki Thump. And what it involved is a black pudding, which is one of the most horrible pieces of food you can eat. You grab a black pudding and you just whack someone in the head with it. That was the extent of the martial art of Aki Thump. So that'll be the getting question for the quiz. Chelsea, who's in her early 20s, is just shaking her head thinking, what, you people used to laugh at that stuff? It was funny. The Goodies was genuinely funny. So for the getting question for the quiz when we play in the final hour of the program, who was the third member of the Goodies? So you had Bill Oddie, Graham Garden, and who? Goodies!

0: Don't call yet. I'm getting people sending me text messages already with the correct answer. No, we'll play it in about an hour's time. Coming up next, we'll talk to Trent Nikolic.
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2: Do the funky gibbon. M1 over Hawkesbury River Bridge is down to a single northbound lane because of road damage. And we've got a semi-trailer breakdown on the M4 at South Wentworthville. That's been sidelined there at Cumberland Highway. Manly Road, south of Spit Bridge, is struggling, and Ridebridge traffic primarily heading south. And Lane Cove Road itself, pretty busy north through North Ryde to the M2 and Gladesville Bridge. Victoria Road there, that's quite heavy southbound. I'm Steve Carline on Sydney's 2GB.
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0: It is very dark and gloomy across most of Sydney at the moment. It's been sprinkling here on and off for the last hour or so here in Pyrmont at the 2GB studios. But just looking at the rain radar at the moment, most of the showers are still off the coast. There is a little in the western suburbs and some very light sprinkles around Parramatta up towards Castle Hill. The forecast is for the showers to ease over the next 24 hours. Tomorrow looks like it's going to be a mostly dry day with a shower or two.
1: If it matters to you, you'll hear it here. Sydney Now with Clinton Maynard until 6.
0: I wonder if this man is a fan of the Goodies by any chance.
2: Goodies! Goodies!
0: Trent Nikolic filling in for Luke Grant this weekend on 2GB. Do you remember the Goodies, Trent?
3: I do, mate. The problem with admitting this kind of stuff to our audience is that we then give away our age, although I suppose people know how old you and I are now, but it's very much of our era, isn't it?
0: Well, Chelsea has looked at me blankly this afternoon thinking, you think that stuff's actually funny.
3: Yeah.
0: Imogen,
3: yeah.
0: Who's, you're in your mid-20s, Imo? Yeah, Imogen's mid-20s, and she's going, never heard of them. Tom's heard of them. Yeah. Tom's heard of them.
3: Yep. I tell you, you know one thing about Imogen, she is actually, she is one of us because she watches Formula One. So she might not watch the Goodies, but she does watch Formula One. So she's one of us.
0: Liam says, I'll have to get an education on the Goodies.
3: You will. And Liam
0: actually has some good taste in some older music as well.
3: He does. Yeah, he does. Yeah.
0: I've got some confidence. Michael says, I've never written a black pudding. He says, so you're not a fan of English breakfast. A full English breakfast is fried mushrooms, baked beans, fried bread, bacon with a black pudding.
3: Yeah, no, not the black pudding, please. No, definitely not. Everything else is good. I'll eat everything else that was on that list, but not the black pudding.
0: You could not pay me to eat a black pudding.
3: No, I'm out.
0: I don't want to know what's in a black pudding. We're thinking about this in the office today. We were joking about it. My first job, Trent, was at Woolworths. Yes. And often when I tell people I used to work at Woolworths, they think, you were a checkout chick, weren't you? Well, I did a bit of that. But no, I wasn't working in a Woolworths grocery store. I wasn't working at the supermarket. I was working at Woolworths Variety in Caringbah, worked there for 7 years. And Woolworths Variety was the forerunner, and it was around forever. The town hall Woolworths used to be Woolworths Variety. Woolworths Variety was the forerunner to Big W.
3: That's right. Yes, absolutely. We're going to tackle some of the big issues this weekend. And in addition to talking about AC/DC frontman Bon Scott, we're going to talk about what the W in Big W stands for. I probably let the cat out of the bag, but it actually stands for Big Woolworths. So it dates back to 1964. I didn't know. It makes sense that it's something that simple, but we're going to look at a few others as well, the K and Kmart, JB Hi-Fi, all that stuff. But with the Big W one, I didn't know that their first store was in Jesmond in Newcastle. I had no idea.
0: Was it?
3: Yeah.
0: Often some of those big retailers over the years have done tests, experiments basically in some of the bigger regional towns before they'll roll them out in the major cities.
3: Yeah, that's true. That's true. I'm partial to a country Target. I reckon a country Target, which is called country Target, is better than the Target in the city.
0: Well, you don't have as many Targets in the city anymore because they're owned by the Kmart, or they're basically part of Kmart now. And they have been for years, but Target wasn't performing well. So they've converted a lot of Targets to Kmart, but you'll still get the odd one around here, but they're still quite popular in the country. My wife, if we ever go bush, she loves dropping into the country Target.
3: Yeah, how good are they? They actually have really good stuff and it's reasonably priced. I say all the time that our counterparts and our comrades out in the bush are a lot smarter than us because they're in the city, because they just won't pay stupid prices for things. So nothing will actually sell if it's ridiculously priced. Whereas in the city, we kind of shrug our shoulders and go, oh, well, I guess I've got to pay for it. But out in the country, they're a little bit smarter than
0: us. Do they still call Target Target?
3: Oh, you do. Absolutely. Absolutely. I cringe a little bit, but yes, people do it. And I may have been guilty of doing that myself. Yes.
0: So you'll be talking about all that this weekend. What else is on the program? You're filling in for Luke.
3: Exactly. Apart from retail shopping, all of the regulars, Real Estate with Alice Stoltz, Dennis Shanahan's on tomorrow, Ask a Tradie, Leith Van Onselen. We're going to try to get to the bottom of some of these impacts on real estate related to the budget, because there are plenty and some of them are only just becoming evident now. Noel Whittaker is going to be on with us on Sunday. I'm really looking forward to that because he had some strong opinions on the rental market and I want to unpack that. And our remarkable Australian, we're hoping on Sunday, our remarkable Australian is going to be Neil the Seal, but we won't be talking to Neil. He's unavailable for comment.
0: I think you'll find Neil doesn't talk.
3: He's unavailable for comment, so we'll be talking to his agent or one of his representatives.
0: We'll look forward to it. We'll hear you from 9 o'clock Saturday and Sunday.
3: Thanks, mate. Bye.
0: Trent Nicolich coming up this weekend. He's filling in for Luke Grant.
1: If it matters to you, you'll hear it here. Sydney Now with Clinton Maynard until 6.
0: No doubt Luke will be at the football tonight. No, he's overseas, isn't he? He's on one of those cruise tours, isn't he? Yeah, he'd be on a cruise tour. Are the Roosters taking on the Melbourne Storm tonight at Sydney, at Allianz Stadium, so the old Sydney Football Stadium. If you are around that area, the traffic is starting to build up because there's an AFL match. The Swans are taking on the Adelaide Crows. The Swans attract huge crowds these days. Even in weather like this, there'll be probably upwards of 30 to 40,000 people at the Sydney Cricket Ground. And then next door, Allianz Stadium, the Roosters taking on the Storm. The Roosters, I know for all the jokes that I make about the Roosters are popular these days. So there'll be a big crowd there for that one. And the Roosters hot favourites because the Storm have all these players out injured, including both of their halves. But it means that you'll probably get 50, 60,000 people in the Moore Park precinct over the next couple of hours. So if you're in that area, you're going to need to show some patience because there will be some traffic issues.
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4: Oh, I love it when you talk like that. And there's also a gig at the Horden Pavilion. So yeah, about 50-odd thousand people expected at Moore Park, and special event clearways are already there. There's a crash on the Great Western Highway between Blackheath and Medlow Bath, and with the M1 over Hawkesbury River Bridge, everyone trying to channel into lane 1 northbound. Semi-trailer's broken down on the M4 at South Wentworthville, a bit of misery heading that way. Parramatta Road, you've got O'Connell Street heavy to the south, and the Great Western Highway also on the thick side.
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6: Sophia refused to play the Flying Bats in the women's competition because they field male-born players. Thank you for coming in.
7: Good morning, Ben.
6: Why have you taken a stand?
7: I want to be a voice for those young girls who are made to feel iced out for not wanting to play against biological men. Following the Flying Bats games, I was starting on the bench.
6: You got benched?
7: Yeah.
6: Because you said, I don't want to play against the Flying Bats.
7: Correct. When I was seeing the videos of them playing against other clubs, I was scared.
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0: We're just talking some retail issues there with Trent. There's been a big development in the retail space on the share market today. Coles has walked away from a deal to buy the Pet Barn owner. So Pet Barn's probably the biggest chain of pet stores across the country, Pet Supplies. Green Cross owns Pet Barn. It was a $4 billion transaction. They operate 247 pet barns across the country, 143 veterinary clinics and 23 specialty and emergency hospitals. $4 billion, but for some reason, Coles has decided to walk away. They haven't totally ruled out being involved at some point in the future, because the rival for Coles, Woolies, they brought a majority stake in pet stock a couple of years ago for more than $500 million. I mean, this is a huge growth industry. Aussies love their pets, but Coles has walked away. As a result, the Coles share price today has increased. So the investors have approved of the deal. The price is sitting at $23.21 at close, so up almost 3%. So the investors approve of the deal. Talking about money, coming up in a moment, one of the big TV streaming service providers is increasing their prices. The details in a moment.
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0: It's 4 to 5. I have so much sympathy for the families of Holly Morton Bowles and Bianca Jones. Those are the two young women who died in Laos. Now, they were just young Australians doing what many young Australians do, visiting Southeast Asia. And yes, they went along to a pub and unwittingly they consumed methanol. Well, news today that those responsible aren't likely to face long jail terms at all. The Department of Foreign Affairs has informed the loved ones that the most serious of the charges to be laid over this incident carry a maximum of a year's jail and a fine. Holly's father, Sean, this morning spoke with Ben Fordham on the 2GB Breakfast Show, and you can understand Sean still coming to grips with what he's heard.
16: Really just trying to process everything at the moment, but... Yeah, it is devastating news to us. Obviously, they're not the results that we're looking for. So they let us know. They have kept us up to date with the process and everything that's going on over there.
0: Sean Bowles, I have so much sympathy for those families, and they don't have justice. 131873. Well, this has now been confirmed this week by Foxtel. They're starting to increase their subscription fees. Now, we predicted this would be the case because, of course, Foxtel has entered into a huge, through their owner DAZN, a huge new broadcast rights deal with the NRL. It's worth a total of $5.3 billion. That's not just covered by DAZN and Foxtel, but the Nine Network also contributes to that. Now, I'd suggest these increases aren't directly related to that because this TV deal doesn't kick in until the year after next. But Foxtel has confirmed that customers of Foxtel Plus and the Platinum Plus plans will see an increase of their bills by $5 a month from September. So Foxtel Plus currently costs $78, and that's on their 12-month plan. The Platinum Plus plan is being offered at $99, so they'll both go up by $5 a month. I'm a Foxtel customer. From memory, I pay around that $70-odd dollars a month fee. I haven't received any notification that my fees are going up, but be warned, if you are with Foxtel, the fees are starting to go up. 131873. Trent Nicholas just joked that he was hoping to speak with Neil the Seal this weekend on the show. Well, I think that's the best you can expect from Neil, because my understanding is seals don't speak English. Hopefully he'll play this song.

0: The Go-Go's years ago with their big hit from the 1980s, Alex the Seal. The song is actually called Our Lips a Seal. Sounds like Alex the Seal. Could be Neil the Seal. Coming up in the next hour of the program, Mark Geyer is back. He'll give us all his tips to the round of footy, which kicks off, kicked off last night with that shock win for the Broncos over the Panthers. And we'll do the round table with Anna Rusher and Tanvir Ahmed. We'll talk about these surprising smoking statistics and weird remedies for cold and flus. That's after 5 o'clock.
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2: It's 5 o'clock. Good afternoon. I'm Dusty Fitzpatrick. Detectives have arrested a New South Wales woman as part of their investigations into the movements of Victorian police killer Desi Freeman. Freeman spent 7 months on the run before he was shot dead by police in a standoff after the deaths of two officers in Victoria's High Country. A 58-year-old woman was taken into custody this morning, about 3.5 hours from where Freeman lived. No charges have been laid. Telstra says customers affected by last week's network outage can expect to receive compensation. A Senate inquiry into the incident has taken place in Canberra, which has revealed the outage was preventable. The telco says compensation will likely be determined on a case-by-case basis rather than a blanket payout. Inquiry Chair Sarah Hanson-Young has clashed with Telstra Chief Executive Vicky Grady over how customers will be, reimbursed.
3: Will the compensation be in cash or in credit?
4: It will vary. I would expect a majority of customers will be in credit, but that will vary depending on some of the organisations we're engaging with.
2: A man accused of setting his father on fire in Sydney's West has been refused bail in court. Emergency services found the body of a man with multiple injuries out the front of a burning property at Glenmore Park. His son was arrested nearby and charged with murder. A protest at the Sydney Opera House held after the October 7 terror attack by Hamas will be examined at the Royal Commission into Anti-Semitism. Hundreds of people joined the pro-Palestinian rally at the site while the building was lit in the colours of the Israeli flag in 2023. The US president claims assessments have found voting infrastructure in his country is vulnerable to being compromised. In a national address, Donald Trump has accused China of committing the largest compromise of election data in history in 2020 and made claims of what he's called a deep state cover-up. He made multiple references to the 2020 presidential election, which he lost to Joe Biden, Mr. Trump vowing to act on the issues raised.
5: Our purpose in disclosing this information is not to weaken confidence in election, but to earn that confidence by confronting vulnerabilities and correcting them very, very quickly. And that's what we're doing.
2: Also making news, Foreign Minister Penny Wong is expressing her deep frustration and bitter disappointment that more serious charges aren't being pursued over the methanol poisoning deaths of two Australian teenagers in Laos. And a newborn humpback whale found washed up on a Sydney beach has died and will be tested for the H5 strain of bird flu. In finance, the All Ords has closed down 58 points, one Australian dollar buying 69.8 US cents.
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6: The Titans are preparing to welcome Kieran Foran back to the Gold Coast less than 12 months after he played for the club. Foran's now coach of the Sea Eagles, who play the Titans on Sunday. But Gold Coast coach Josh Hannay says the biggest threat to his side is not Foran, it's Haumole Olakau'atu.
7: Figuratively and literally, Olakau'atu on the right edge is a big threat. So that's no surprise, right? Like, he's a focal point of their football.
6: Bulldogs captain Stephen Crichton has been ruled out of tomorrow night's clash with the Tigers due to an arm injury. In AFL, Swan star Braden Campbell returns from injury tonight against the Crows. And American golfer Jackson Suber has extended his lead at the British Golf Open. Early in the second round, he's moved now to 6 under. That is 2 shots clear at Royal Birkdale. That's sport. I'm Adam Hawes.
2: It's 4 past 5. That's the latest news and sport.
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9: Well, it's not good on the M1, is it? Northbound queues begin at Barara. That's all because of a dodgy road plate on the Hawkesbury River Bridge. They will open a second lane soon-ish, but my suggestion, get onto the Pacific Highway and then rejoin the M1 as soon as you cross the Hawkesbury. There's a crash on the Great Western Highway between Medlow Bath and Blackheath. James Roos drives pretty busy south into Rose Hill and from North Parramatta getting around west to Northmead. I'm Steve Carline with traffic every 10 minutes on Sydney's 2GB.
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2: Partly cloudy with a high chance of showers, south-south-easterly winds at 15 to 20 kilometres an hour. Partly cloudy with early showers tomorrow, 13 to 19 degrees in the city, 8 to 19 in the west. Further ahead, cloudy with a slight chance of showers Sunday, partly cloudy Monday. Right now in the city, 14 degrees, the same in Bankstown, Campbelltown, Gosford and Penrith. It's 13 degrees in Lucas Heights, 12 Terry Hills. I'm Dusty Fitzpatrick. 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
0: Good to have your company for a Friday afternoon. The weekend, I think we can declare, is underway. But if you're stuck in the traffic on the M1, you won't be happy hearing this. The traffic is all the way backed up to Barara, as reported by Steve. We were first tipped off to this just after 3 o'clock by one of our listeners, Matt, who told us about a dislodged cover plate drain cover in the middle of the Hawkesbury River Bridge. Now, it's affecting two of those northbound lanes. It is an absolute mess. They're hoping to have one of these lanes open again probably in the next 20 minutes or so, hopefully. But the traffic's all the way back to Barara. So if you can use the old Pacific Highway by any chance, please do. It is a schmozzle on a Friday afternoon. And it seems to usually be the case. When we've got traffic problems on the M1, it's usually on a Friday afternoon.
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0: 7 past 5, we reported on this horrific story yesterday. The discovery of a body of a man aged in his 60s in the driveway of a home in Glenmore Park was early Thursday morning. His name is Ricardo Solis. He couldn't be saved when the emergency services arrived. A part of his house was alight. His son was discovered a few hours later in a car, Parks Avenue, Werrington, 36-year-old Edgar Solis. That man has now been charged with murder DV and has appeared in the Penrith local court today. He's been refused bail. He'll be reappearing in court later in the year. Now, court documents have indicated that there was an AVO issued against the son to protect the father back in 2022. He'd been ordered not to go within 200 metres of his father's home or his father's workplace and be warned against damaging any property belonging to him. Police are allegedly making allegations that fuel was used as an accelerant in this blaze, that a blue Holden Commodore was set alight before the fire spread to the house. The result is Ricardo Solis has been killed. His son has been charged with murder and is now in custody.
12: decades of experience, award-winning insight. Clinton Maynard on Sydney Now.
0: Well, the boss of Telstra, the CEO Vicky Brady, has appeared before a Senate committee today to try to explain what happened with the major outage that affected millions of Australians last week when Telstra's phone network failed on two occasions, and it meant that more than 600 calls made to 000 did not go through. She admits it could have been avoided. She says that human error was responsible, and part of that was the failure to update software on a $30,000 server. This was the Net Time Protocol server.
4: Put simply, this server helps different parts of the mobile network stay in time with each other. The team followed the relevant procedures, including restarting the server. But because of an underlying software configuration, the server restarted with the wrong date. That mattered because parts of the mobile network rely on accurate timing to work properly. As the incorrect date spread through the network, some mobile, voice and data services began to fail.
0: So the network thought it was 2006, but this is actually what happened. This network thought it was 20 years ago when it's actually 2026. Vicky Brady explained why.
4: When the device was repowered, a GPS card within it did not operate as expected. We now believe this occurred because of an intentional design change that had previously been made to the equipment to fix an earlier fault. That design change had not been properly documented, which meant the maintenance team was not aware of the way the device would behave when restarted.
0: And so software was not updated. She has again apologised. The question has been raised in the Senate committee about compensation, which I've been banging on about for the last week. Now, compensation is going to be considered on a case-by-case basis, but if you're affected, you've got to go through the process of making a complaint to Telstra and then proving how you've been affected and how you've been left out of pocket. There'll be no mass compensation plan, and that would potentially be, for instance, your next bill, there'd be a reduction of 10%, or for the equivalent of the inconvenience without a day without your mobile phone. That is not going to happen. 131873, our number.
12: When Sydney talks, he listens. Clinton Maynard. Sydney Now. On Sydney Now. The Round Table.
0: It's time to have a little bit of fun for a Friday afternoon. Joining me around the table this afternoon here on 2GB, Anna Rusher and Tanvir Ahmed. Hello, Anna. Hello, Tanvir.
13: Hey, Maynard. Hi, Tanvir.
14: Hey, Anna.
0: There's a fair bit to talk about today. I wanted to tackle probably what is one of the major news stories of the day, just firstly. The figures that have been released that officially Australia's smoking rate has fallen to an all-time low of just 5.6% of people. Now, when I heard that this morning, I thought, hang on, that can't be right. Because on the program yesterday, we were speaking about the huge growth in the number of tobacconists in this country. It's exploded. We all know that. You just look around your local suburb, they're everywhere. We know for a fact that the black market in cigarettes means that, and this has been confirmed by regulators in the last couple of weeks, that 80% of tobacco that's consumed is now illegal. What I don't understand is how they come to this figure of 5.6%. Because surely if people are using illegal tobacco, when they're then surveyed, they're not putting their hands up and say, oh, yeah, I use the illegal stuff. So a lot of people who use illegal cigarettes are probably now not counted. Does that make – and, Tanvir, you are a doctor, okay? You're not a specialist in this area, but does that make some sense to you?
14: Yeah, look, I don't know exactly how the details of how the statistics are attained, but you are right. There's this big contradiction almost with – we seem to have amongst the lowest smoking rates in the world, which is a positive, yet we seem to have amongst the highest rates of illegal tobacco black market also in the world. So it's a funny parallel. I mean, in terms of my observations, the areas I work in, smoking rates are still really quite high. You know, let's say people with mental illness or lower socioeconomic groups, forensic populations, this is where still smoking is a big high. And it's also this group that gets penalised. They often can't afford the huge prices. So they're obviously going to be attracted to the black market, reduced prices. So I can't entirely comment on this kind of contradiction because, I mean, there's growth in vapes and there's definitely big trends in the younger populations in how they might consume substances. They drink less overall. They might be more likely to consume other things, they're online more. So, look, to be honest, it's clearly a contradiction, but I don't have hard data, compelling hard data to say otherwise.
13: I reckon contradiction is the right word here. We were just talking out the back. I've got three grown children. And if anything, I reckon smoking has made a bit of a comeback. It's almost like a new aesthetic with young kids, kids in their 20s. A lot of girls are smoking these very thin cigarettes. I think Chelsea referred to them as anemic cigarettes. Chelsea, your producer. And I've seen them, young girls smoking them.
0: I could only report anecdotally. So I've got 15 and 17-year-olds. And I'm sure they don't smoke. I mean, yes, you can't always believe what your kids tell you. But I'm sure they don't smoke because you can smell it, let's be honest, from when we were growing up and whether you're a smoker or not. I'm sure they don't. But anecdotally, looking around my neighbourhood, I used to see plenty of teenagers vaping. I'm not seeing as many vape anymore because it is harder to get vape. Yeah, you still can get vapes, of course, but it is trickier than it used to be. But I think I'm seeing an increase in younger people smoking.
13: Yeah, I think there's also a bit of rhetoric. The young kids, certainly, you know, the young kids that I know are very aware of the dangers of vaping. And the interesting conversation you can have with kids is they say, well, tobacco is better for me than a vape.
0: The kids are saying that?
13: Yes.
0: Really?
13: Yeah.
0: I think for my kids, the message has got through to them that smoking's bad for you. And they also know vaping's bad for you as well. But I don't think they think vaping is worse for you than smoking,
13: yeah,
0: to my kids.
13: What do you think, Tanvir?
14: Look, the vaping's got a lot more attention and there's definitely been big growths in that. So maybe some people, because they hear so much more about vaping, they think, oh, maybe that's the boogeyman. But look, we should take pride in our smoking rates being low, but I think we stigmatise it kind of, you know, stigmatize it so much, yet it's not an illegal activity, and hence the huge growth in, you know, illegal tobacco. I think we have a very unusual, internationally, we've got an unusual way we treat tobacco. Mm. It's sort of coming to a head in a way.
13: And I'll tell you a funny story. I had to go into a supermarket to buy a packet of cigarettes a few months ago for a friend of mine. We were going away for the weekend, and she said, can you pick me up a packet of this? And when I went to the service counter at the supermarket and asked for them, I was so embarrassed. The way that they looked at me when I asked, can I have a packet of such and such? It was like, what? You're an old woman. What are you doing?
0: Effectively, we've been successful in making them unfashionable for some segments
13: Absolutely.
0: Of the population.
13: But I do think with young kids in their 20s, there is certainly
14: might be making a comeback.
13: Yep.
0: Robert on the text line, thank you, says Macedonia, from where I'm from, has the highest rate of smokers growth in the world. It's some 36%. We grow the tobacco, we supply it to a lot of European nations, hence why it's readily available, much like the tobacconists in Sydney. Not sure how they came up with that 5.6%, given the increasing number of tobacconists. That's the key. If you've got a view on this one, 131873, and I know we do talk about the illegal problem a fair bit, but do you believe that figure, 5.6%? Because I just don't think it adds up. Tanvir, you've been cleaning out your car lately, and you found something down the back seat.
14: Look, I tell you, it's come partly from watching the World Cup. And weirdly, I hear that Madonna is playing in the World Cup final.
0: Yes, yes.
14: And then, lo and behold, I mean, cars sort of function as kind of these old closets. And I'm clearing out the boot, and I see these old CDs. It's like a Madonna CD, Vogue. I'm not sure I was even that into Madonna, but it turned out there's an old CD of her. So it just made me think it's incredible what you store in a car, glove boxes, boots, and you just leave it there, isn't it? It's either in the back seat or it's in the glove box or it's in the boot somewhere and it'll be there for decades.
13: How long since you've cleaned your car?
14: Clearly a while.
0: I've got CDs in my car still. I very rarely listen to CDs in the car these days, but I think there is one disc still in the disc player. So if my Bluetooth takes a long time to connect to the car stereo, and then sometimes you got an issue with the radio might go through a tunnel, there might be a black spot. So I will switch to the CD and it's still playing the same CD because I never take it out. But I looked in my boot this morning, and my kids I've got twins and they're turning 16 next week. Where does time fly? And I actually put their presents in the boot.
13: Oh, good idea.
0: Because I know they're not going to look like I've got a traditional boot. So even when they're in my car,
14: good hiding spot.
0: It's the one spot I know they won't look. So

0: smell out of the little fridge.
1: What happens to ice cream after months?
0: I don't know. It was revolting. It was revolting.
1: Yeah, kids and food in the back, yeah, that can...
0: remember when you had young kids and they'd, you know, if they were on the bottle? I've got three kids, so two of them really close together, and if they're all in the back seat, you'd give the two little ones a bottle to keep them quiet, and if it ever rolled under the seat and, you know, went missing, you'd find them. And remember that opening up a bottle with that curdled formula? I'm sure there's people out there that remember that.
2: Yeah. I don't think it was found in the car, but I got home the other night, and on the kitchen bench was a packet of Maltesers, one of those box of Maltesers. And there was a warning sign that had been written by Steph, my daughter, and it says, eat at your own risk, with a hazard sign that she drew. They were a year out of date.
0: Did it stop you eating them?
2: I tried one. I didn't realise chocolate goes out of date.
0: No.
2: I thought there was so much sugar in chocolate, it just lasts. So if you did find a chocolate bar in the back of the car, it'd still be okay. I'll throw this over to our audience, 131873. Is there something you've found in the back of your car that surprised you? We'll take your calls next, 131873.
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4: Okay, with the M1, crews have just opened a second northbound lane over the Hawkesbury River Bridge, but even so, really, only do the M1 north of Warunga if you need to practice your swearing. If you can, Pacific Highway, then rejoin the main drag near Mooney Mooney Club. Great Western Highway has a prang at Springwood near Macquarie Road, and there's another on the Great Western between Blackheath and Medlow Bath, and a single vehicle accident on the Cumberland Highway westbound on-ramp to the M4. I'm Steve Carline.
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1: It's the Friday Roundtable with Anna Usher and Tanvi Ahmed, and you're hosting Healthy Living for Josh Walker this Sunday night, Tanvi.
2: Oh, that's right, Clinton. Yeah, I've got my dad jokes up my sleeve.
1: It is a medical show, you know. I know Ross's jokes go way back. Lots of feedback here. Colin says, loving the discussion. The slim cigarettes first came to Australia in the 1960s. It was mainly women smoking them as they were petite, the slim cigarettes.
3: Yeah. Well, they've made a comeback.
1: Okay. Mm-hmm. People think that maybe they're healthier. Paul says, I wonder if Tanvi has a copy of Madonna's book hiding somewhere too. Do you remember her book?
2: Well, I don't remember, but I've just been reminded. But it's a racy book.
1: We touched on this one a couple of weeks ago. Yeah. It was simply called Sex, and it was a coffee table book, and it was a classy version of Playboy featuring Madonna.
2: Okay, I think when I was a kid, I probably went for the less classy version of that.
3: Yeah.
1: 131873. Hello, Rob.
4: Hello.
1: You wanted to mention something found in your sister's car.
4: Yeah, I borrowed my sister's car to drive my girlfriend home.
1: Yep.
4: And I went into a RBT or a police set up on the road, and they pulled me over. Anyway, something happened, and they went through the car, and they found a pistol in the back boot.
1: Right.
4: And I was in shock. They gave me, mate, what's this? I said, look, I don't know. I just borrowed my sister's car, and I'm taking my girlfriend home. And then after that, they took me to the police station. My sister came up, and then I had to go to court. I had to actually go to court through all this, and my sister came up, and she goes, look, he took my car, and it's not mine. I said, it could have been the previous owner that left it in the car. We don't know where it came from or how on earth it got there.
1: You're not talking a water pistol, are you?
4: No, I'm talking a proper Beretta 9mm pistol.
3: Holy moly.
1: You might have bought one of those so-called kill cars. Hope not, Rob. Jeez. Glad it's all sorted out now. Kieran's in Campbelltown. Hello, Kieran.
5: Hi, how are you?
1: We're good.
5: That's good. I had a Captain Planet, so yeah, something that I found in the car. So my parents had an 85 Ford Laser, and I was in a baby seat, and I had a Captain Planet figurine that came with this Captain Planet ring that you hung it off. On the way home, I'd lost it. And years later, I inherited the car, and I was working in a car audio shop, and we were putting a stereo in, and one of my co-workers picked this thing up from under the carpet, and he's like, do you want me to chuck this out? And I was like, oh, my goodness. I could not believe that, I think it was like, 13 years later or something.
3: Have you still got it?
5: At the time. I've still got it. Yeah, I've kept it. I will not get rid of it. It's just this little plastic blue ring that,
3: sensational.
5: Mind, Captain Planet came out. So.
1: Better than finding a pistol in the back of your car. Thank you, Kieran. Roger makes a really good point. Do you realise carrying all that extra weight in your boot is going to affect your fuel consumption? Oh. Anthony Albanese will not be happy. He does say take the roof racks off your car. We're almost out of time, but a lot of people around the place are falling ill at the moment with flus and colds. Because it's the middle of winter. Hello. You got any, as a doctor, Tanvi, you got any solutions for us?
2: Well, look, a co-worker comes up to me during the week. And I'd had a bit of a cough, and she was going, bite a piece of ginger, right? And I was like, really? And look, everyone's got, my mother's always into honey lemon teas and that kind of stuff. And that makes a bit more sense. Makes more sense, soothes the throat, et cetera. And I was like, where's this ginger thing? I've never heard of it. But everyone's got their pet cure. I mean, she swore by it. It reminded me of Tony Abbott, how he had the chunk of onion.
1: That's right.
2: That. Right. But, I mean, personally, I'm one for, just day-to-day soothing, like honey lemon teas or Vicks Vapor Rub, that kind of stuff. But every family seems to have their unique cure for the cold and flu, and they run the whole gamut. So I'd be very interested to hear what listeners have.
1: What do you try, Anna?
3: My mum always used to do the Vicks Vapor Rub, but I was just thinking about, remember when you were at school and you had a cold because you were never allowed to have a day off, but your parents would sometimes send you to school with the eucalyptus lollies?
1: Oh, yeah.
3: How good were they?
1: Or butter menthol.
3: Yes.
2: Yeah, they're great lollies.
3: And then you were allowed to have them in the classroom.
1: I still remember being a really little kid with Vicks. I was so ticklish.
3: Yeah.
1: And my mum had a lot of trouble trying to get the Vicks on my chest because I just couldn't stop.
3: It's such a good smell, though, isn't it?
1: Oh, yeah, but you feel a bit gooey afterwards.
3: Oh, I think it's really comforting. No, I haven't done it for years.
1: I can't do Vicks. So that is the Friday Roundtable. Thank you, Anna.
3: Thank you, Clinton.
1: Thank you, Tanvi. We'll hear you on Sunday night from 7 o'clock with Healthy Living.
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7: The M1 north over Hawkesbury River Bridge. We've got a dodgy road plate. That's closed lane 2. Approaching traffic's affected back from Barara, and there's traffic on the M1 even before you get there. The Pacific Highway is a better option. Great Western Highway, praying at Springwood near Macquarie Road, and at Bankstown, another accident on Stacey Street at South Terrace and Parramatta Road, Haverfield. Incident there west near Dalhousie Street, and your journey south on the Eastern and Western Distributor will be slow. I'm Steve Carline.
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1: The things you found in the back of the car. Gaynor, thank you for your message. I had a Datsun Stanza. They're old. They're back in the late 70s, early 80s, weren't they, the Stanza? Went out Friday night. I won the chook raffle. Monday afternoon, get in the car. What was the stench? It was the chook that I won on the Friday night. Oh, thank you, Gaynor. Have a good weekend. Let's check our news headlines. And with the latest, Dusty Fitzpatrick.
18: Hi, Clinton. Telstra executives have told a Senate inquiry customers affected by last week's network outage will receive compensation. They'll likely be reimbursed through network credits rather than cash. A New South Wales woman is being questioned after being arrested by detectives investigating the movements of police killer Desi Freeman in Victoria. The Foreign Minister says she's frustrated authorities in Laos are not pursuing more serious charges over the methanol poisoning deaths of two Australian teenagers in 2024. And a hawk has tested positive for the H5 bird flu in New Zealand. It's the country's first detection of the strain in a native bird. In sport, a blow for the Sharks ahead of tonight's NRL clash with the Knights. Centre Jesse Ramian has been ruled out due to illness. Tonight's winner will secure a place in the top four. Thank you, Clinton. There'll be more news and sport at 6.
1: Thank you, Dusty. 14 degrees in the city. It's also 14 degrees in Bankstown.
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1: 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Charlie Brown, host of Life and Tech on 2GB, has the latest. G'day, Charlie.
2: Hey, Clinton.
1: There are some exciting innovations in this space.
2: Yeah, especially at the lower priced end of the market. I mean, you've been able to go out for years and buy a high-end Sonos multi-room, multi-home, whole home audio system, and it's run really well. You could stream the cricket commentary from your soundbar out to the barbecue to a Sonos speaker there and walk around the house with it and listen to the cricket everywhere or your favorite AM radio station or whatever it is. But a couple of years ago, Sonos put out an app update, and their customer base shredded it like nothing I think I've seen before in the technology space. It was difficult to manage your audio, going to what speaker you wanted to go to. Customers basically didn't like it. Sonos have announced they're fixing that this month. In the next couple of weeks, before the end of 2 weeks, you should have the new update installed on your device if you're using a Sonos app. So they're fixing it. They've got some new product coming out in this area in the very beginning of August. Some new hardware. But where it's really exciting is there's LG and brands like JBL. So JBL have done very well with Bluetooth speakers, for example, where you connect your phone to your Bluetooth speaker. They're coming out with a range of speakers where to set up multiple speakers around your house, they look like the Bluetooth speakers, but they will actually be multi-room solutions. And to get them to talk to each other, you literally just place them next to each other and they sync, and then off you go placing them in the room you want them to go, Clinton. It's really good, and some of these speakers will be under $200, so you'll be able to have a pretty cost-effective setup around your house with all your favourite audio playing in different rooms.
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2: Thanks, Clinton.
1: 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You hear him on 2GB, 8 o'clock Saturday mornings.
19: And now, a weather update.
1: Rain across Sydney this evening. Actually, it's not that bad, even though it looks fairly gloomy outside and the sun's gone down now. Just a few more showers this evening. Tomorrow, the forecast is for a shower or two, but it should be mostly dry. Right now in the city, 14 degrees. It's also 14 degrees in the western suburbs. A little further ahead, Sunday should be dry, cloudy, 19 degrees in the city. Monday, partly cloudy, 19. Tuesday, it should be sunny, 20 degrees for Tuesday.
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1: The All Ordinaries has closed down today, 58 points, 8,978.8 points. The ASX 200 down 44 points, 8,796. One Australian dollar currently buying 70 US cents.
19: 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Stay tuned to Sydney Now with Clinton Maynard on 2GB.
1: Let's talk some sport for the highest quality architectural glass, shower screens, balustrades, fencing, splashbacks manufactured right here in Sydney. You can't go past Palmer's Glass. Now, I've had so many people reach out to me saying, is MG okay? Mark Guy has been away all week. Well, I'm pleased to say he's back, but is he well? Hello, MG.
21: Clinton, yes, I'm back, buddy. And first, let me say thank you to Spiro for filling in for me beautifully. I've been hearing a couple of reports, and he's been awesome. He's forever the professional. I am feeling a lot better. Yes, I am that bloke, bud, who's going to cop it on the weekend, because I said something Mark Pirudell about 3 weeks ago in Melbourne about this RSVP thing he had. And
1: RSV.
21: Yeah.
1: I was listening. I was listening to the build-up of the State of Origin coverage where, of course, the pig didn't turn up to Melbourne, but he was sick.
21: He was sick. Well, now I know why, because I've had the same thing. And be careful what you wish for, and be careful who you bag, and be careful what you say, because they'll come back and bite you on the bum.
1: You're gonna,
21: like it did me.
1: You're going to cop it from the CCT tomorrow. Uh-huh.
21: Yes, back on tomorrow, mate. But yeah, look, it's today's probably the first day of the all these chest coughs have stopped, and literally 3 days just in bed, just doing nothing. So lucky, you know, my wife makes some great soup, and I'm back into it today. So can't wait.
1: Did you watch the footy last night with the Broncos shocking your Panthers 14-12?
21: I did, and the first round. I'm in a few tipping competitions. It's the first round. I decided to take my joker. And the Panthers happened to dish up that last night. Well, they dished up a pretty, they were impressive. I think more so it was Brisbane's performance, and it just kind of makes you wonder if Brisbane had that team on the paddock for the whole season, they would be very, very hard to beat. Mm. They're back to full strength, and when it started raining, it was bizarre because I was only 25 k's away at Penrith, and we didn't get a drop of rain. And when I started seeing all the rain at Parramatta Stadium, I thought that would favour the Broncos because Penrith don't like the wet weather. So, yeah, it was good. Well done to Reece Walsh, played a great game. Payne Haas. I thought Jordan Rickey was fantastic. And Panthers, yeah, they try. Oh, Dylan Edwards. I mean, that kid, he's a superstar every day of the week. So, the Broncos, the dream is still alive, if only a little bit.
1: So if they win every single game for the rest of the season, they can make the finals.
21: Yes, yes.
1: Big ask,
21: I think they could even afford to drop one of them games.
1: Okay.
21: Because I think from now on, if they can keep that team on the paddock, their for and against is going to skyrocket because they can score points pretty quickly.
1: And they're the sort of side that if they scrape into the eight, say they finish eighth,
21: they'll
1: cause upsets in the finals.
21: No, I would not want to play them in a final, no matter where it is. So, yeah, that's... honestly, I'm one of many, buddy, who put a line through these guys, I think, a month ago. And the fact that they're still mathematically, not even mathematically, there's still a chance to make the eight. Watching them last night would be eerie to most teams. So I suppose a lot of teams would be hoping they lose another two games so they kind of distinguish any chance they have of playing finals footy.
1: Well, on the 2GB tipping comp, everyone tipped the Panthers last night, so they're all wrong. But Michael McLaren, through Chook, his listener, leads on 95 points.
21: Right. Okay, yeah.
1: Okay. Ugly Phil, who doesn't do his tips either, is in second spot, but he is equal with Chris Warren and the One Eye. They're all on 89 points.
21: Where okay. are we?
1: I'm one spot further back. I'm on 88, so I'm sitting in fourth position, and you're on 87, one behind me, in front of J-Moz and the big man and Gow.
21: Oh, Gow's come from nowhere.
1: Gow's actually doing well now. He virtually tipped the round last week, I think. He was top tipper.
21: Yeah, he did.
1: So let's rip through the tips. First game we're going to tip is the 6 p.m. game this evening. My Sharkies up against the Newcastle Knights.
21: Look, I'm not sure who I put in on Wednesday because I was a bit delirious, but I know you've got the sheet in front of me. I'm going to say the Sharkies tonight at home. I think I'm a bit worried about them winning so easily last week. A little bit of complacency might sink in, but still, and the Knights are a team that can be reckoned with. So, but I'm still going the Sharkies tonight.
1: I've tipped the Sharks as well. The Knights actually are fielding a really good side. When you run through their team, particularly their back line is red hot. I've tipped the Sharks as well. Looking through the presenter tips, the Pig, who's coming last, has tipped the Knights.
21: Yep.
1: The only other tipster who's backed the Knights, oh, what about this? This is an outrage. The big man, right? Oh. The big man who lives in the Shire, claims to be a closet Sharks supporter, and was giving it to me this week for being so disloyal as I regularly am. He's tipped the Knights.
21: You know what? It's time we give Daryl's phone number to all Sharks fans. 0400.
1: Love you, big man. Rightio, the second game tonight, the Roosters up against the Storm. You'll hear this with a continuous call team tonight.
21: Yeah, no Cameron Munster, no Jerome Hughes. The Roosters, I think, convincingly.
1: Yep, I'm backing the Roosters there. Now, tomorrow, you'll be with the continuous call team tomorrow. The first game, the Raiders up against the Rabbits.
21: I like the Raiders down there. I like the Raiders down in Canberra. I think their performance last week was good. South Sydney, I didn't like what I saw in the last 20 minutes against Newcastle. They had a good lead, but it was almost almost dissipated at the end. So I'm thinking Canberra Raiders probably need this a lot more. They're probably in the same situation as the Broncos. They need to win, and they need to win basically every game.
1: I'm backing the Raiders as well. Then across the ditch, the second game, 5:30, the Warriors up against the Dragons.
21: Warriors for mine.
1: I've tipped the Warriors. Everybody has tipped the Warriors in the 2GB competition except Piggy.
21: Yep.
1: But he is loyal.
21: He is loyal. I love that.
1: He's coming last. Okay.
21: So you're saying where does loyalty get you nowhere?
1: Correct. Okay. The 7:30 game tomorrow night, the Bulldogs up against the Tigers.
21: I think Bulldogs. I think they need it more. I think I'll expect a big game from Jerome Luai.
1: Yeah, I'm tipping the Bulldogs as well, but you just wonder whether the Tigers are going to now bounce back because of all the focus with the whole Luai drama. He's now come out and said what he said yesterday. I wonder whether they might bounce back, the Tigers.
21: But Appy Coruscant is playing as well, so obviously Benji Marshall sees this as a must-win game.
1: Yeah.
21: And I don't think Appy would be 100%, but an 80%. Abby Coruscant is better than most hookers.
1: Okay, so we're both backing the Bulldogs. Two games Sunday afternoon, the Titans host the Seagulls.
21: I'm pretty sure I took the Titans in
1: you
21: this
1: did.
21: One.
1: You did.
21: Yeah, so I'm just not convinced of Manly. There's some question marks around their team, and I think the Titans are just one of them teams who just need some luck. They always seem to be on the wrong end of decisions, and no, I think they might get Manly, yeah.
1: I'm backing Manly, but I'm torn on it. It's been played on the Gold Coast, and you wonder whether Fozball is dead.
21: Mm. Yes, yeah, you've got to wonder that. I mean, that's a legitimate question.
1: And the final game of the round, the Dolphins up against the Cows.
21: I'm pretty sure I went the Cows here. If, correct me if I'm wrong.
1: You went the Dolphins. But you were delirious when you were doing it.
21: Okay, Dolphins to bounce back in a big way, because that was embarrassing last week when you get beat by 66 points to nil. There's only one way you can go, and that's up. So expect the Dolphins to come out breathing fire.
1: Righto. So I'm backing the Dolphins as well. So we've tipped exactly the same sides, except
21: Titans Manly
1: for one game, which means I'm on 88, you're on 87. So yeah, we're either going to be both on the same number of points after this weekend, or I'll be one ahead. Two ahead. Yeah.
21: Okay.
1: MG, you will be on deck tomorrow. Rain, hail or shine, you're going to be fit buddy. Tomorrow and on deck.
21: I will be, mate. I can't wait to join the boys. And thank you for the week. Spiro, again, it's been much appreciated.
1: Checks in the mail. Good on you, MG.
21: See you, brother. Bye-bye.
1: Mark Iyer.
0: Sydney Now on 2.

0: Right, big news. We've got Bryan Adams tickets to give away next week. Ben's been giving some away this week. I've got tickets to give away every day next week on Sydney Now. You've got to be listening for your chance to win. It's quiz time, 131873. 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We do have a getting question. Goodies. Goodies. Take a little goodies. The Goodies, the classic UK comedy show, starred Graham Garden, Bill Oddie, and who passed away a few years ago, unfortunately, but he was actually born on this day. Who is the third member of the Goodies? Give me a call now. That's the getting question, 131873.
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2: A 3-vehicle crash south on the Princes Highway at Rockdale near Bryan Street. Medical emergency at South Wentworthville's affecting Cumberland Highway on-ramp to the M4 heading west and Parramatta Road, Haberfield. A west-facing breakdown near Dalhousie Street. There's early reports of a prang on the M1 at Barara. Whether or not it's there afterwards is horrible. Northbound lane closed over Hawkesbury River Bridge. Approaching M1 traffic is gruesome north of Barara. I'm Steve Carline on 2GB.
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0: Nine News tonight with Mark Burrows. And Mark, you'll be focused on the story about the former partner of the former Premier, Gladys Berejiklian.
5: Yeah, dodgy Darryl, or as he's known, former Wagga MP Darryl Maguire, has been convicted over a cash for visa scam run out of his electorate. The rort saw false employment information given to the Department of Immigration that gave Chinese nationals a ticket down under. The former boyfriend of Gladys Berejiklian is now looking at a stint in jail. Telstra has been blasted at a Senate inquiry into the telco's outage last week, the Telstra boss admitting it could have all been avoided and blamed human error. And it's been revealed a $30,000 server that was never upgraded was partly to blame. Illicit tobacco use has skyrocketed, and it's lighting up a political debate over federal taxes that push up the prices of legal tobacco. This new survey from the Institute of Health and Welfare found the number of daily smokers has actually dropped from 8.3% to 5.6% in the last couple of years. Vaping rates have stabilised. But illicit tobacco use has more than doubled. It's now up to 34%. In a special health report tonight, researchers have uncovered new genetic causes of bone diseases such as osteoporosis, and it affects more than 1 million Australians. The findings will provide new targets for therapies to rebuild brittle bones. Those stories, plenty more coming up at 6.
0: We'll be watching from 6. Thank you, Mark.
5: Thanks, Clinton.
0: Mark Burrows with Nine News tonight.
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1: On Sydney Now.
11: Questions, questions. All I get is questions.
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14: Answer the question.
11: Get it right.
1: Clinton's Quick Quiz.
0: It's Charlie and Matt playing the quiz tonight. Now, Matt, the getting question. Who's the third member of the Goodies?
15: Tim Brooke Taylor.
0: Correct. Did Clinton. You used to watch the Goodies?
15: I'm a teapot.
0: Yeah, of course you did. You know it. All right, your 30 seconds starts now. Who will be playing in the FIFA World Cup final on Monday morning our time?
15: Argentina and Spain.
0: You are right. One from one. True or false, the band The Wombats are from Australia?
15: False.
0: You're right. They're from England. Two. Who's the lead actor in the Mission Impossible films?
15: Tom Cruise.
0: You're right. Three. How many countries have the word Guinea in them? Two or four?
15: Four.
0: How many wives did King Henry VIII have?
15: Too many.
0: I agree, but it's not right. Six. You've got four. You've done well. Charlie, you've got to beat four, okay?
16: Yeah, I'm in.
0: You got the getting question right. On this day of the United States last year, CBS cancelled The Late Show, hosted by Stephen who?
16: Bernie?
0: No, Stephen Colbert. Someone who raises false alarms is said to cry what?
16: Wolf.
0: Oh, you're one from one. Which Australian Prime Minister followed Tony Abbott, Scott Morrison or Malcolm Turnbull?
16: Turnbull.
0: You're right. According to the proverb, you reap what you...
16: sow.
0: Oh, you're smart. You only got three. Congratulations, Matt. You are the winner. We're sending you out an amazing SIM card. 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
1: Traffic. 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
2: Instead of the M1 north of Wurrunga, I'd be going for the Pacific Highway until you cross the Hawkesbury, then rejoin. Join the motorway at Moonee. Pacific Highway, we've got a crash opposite Bunnings at Pymble. Canley Vale, the avenue with a prang at Railway Parade and a three-vehicle get-together on the Princes Highway, Rockdale, near Bryant Street. That's heading south. Medical emergency at South Wentworthville's causing problems for the Cumberland Highway on-ramp to the M4 going west. I'm Steve Carline on Sydney's 2GB.
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24: 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Hello, Hawsey.
25: Hello, Maynard. Yeah, plenty for us to get into tonight. The Broncos, they are back.
24: Are they?
25: Well, yeah, they just beat the premiership favourites on their home turf.
24: Yeah, but they're the defending premiers. They still need to win, what, every game to make the finals?
25: Yeah, they can maybe drop one. Yeah, it's a big ask, I'm not denying that, but they have breathed some new life into the premiership race. I'll ask Billy Slater about that when he joins me to preview tonight's Roosters-Storm clash. Your Sharks are in action as well. We'll talk about that one. They're up against the Knights. Reed Marnie's coming on the show. He's playing great for the Cowboys.
24: Do you regret letting him go all those years ago at the Eels?
25: Absolutely.
24: He's a good player, isn't he?
25: He's a very good player.
24: I know he's annoying, but he's a good player.
25: No, he seems to have mellowed up there, actually.
24: Yeah, he does. It's too hot.
25: Laurie Fisher, the Wallabies assistant coach, he's coming on the show. They play Italy. That's his last test. And also Joe Schmidt, the coach. And Bozza will come on and talk all things World Cup because we are at the pointy end.
24: Excellent. Horsey's coming up with Sports Today after 6 o'clock tonight. Our caller of the day, Duncan from Balmain, who talked about the consistency or inconsistency with speed limits around the city, and that's why so many people get caught speeding. We are going to send you out passes to go and see Lord of the Rings in concert, Darling Harbour, celebrating 25 years since its release, October 7 and 8, the TikTok Entertainment Centre at Darling Harbour. You can book now via Ticketek with a symphony orchestra as well. The continuous call team live from Allianz Stadium for the Roosters up against the Storm from 7 o'clock tonight. Thank you, Chelsea and Tom and Leah, and yes, James, Imogen, the whole Sydney Now team. Have a great weekend. That's Sydney Now.
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26: Good evening, I'm Dusty Fitzpatrick. A parliamentary inquiry into last week's Telstra outage has revealed the crisis could have been avoided. Federal politics reporter Nelson Scott.
27: Telstra's nationwide outage crippled its network, halted some train lines, and left over 600 people unable to reach 000. Executives from the telco have fronted a Senate inquiry to explain how the outage occurred and why some customers couldn't call emergency services. The committee heard the disruption took place because a service software update wasn't completed and a key design change wasn't documented. Telstra CEO Vicky Brady says the outage wouldn't have happened if the aging server was replaced.
28: This is clearly unacceptable. Our controls were not good enough.
27: Inquiry Chair Sarah Hanson-Young argues the telco was careless.
28: This doesn't seem like a complex matter. This seems like incompetence.
27: Telstra says some customers will be compensated, likely through network credits. Nelson Scott, Canberra.
26: A New South Wales woman's been arrested as part of investigations into the movement of Desi Freeman after he shot and killed two police officers in the Victorian High Country. Detectives arrested the 58-year-old woman about 3.5 hours away from Freeman's property at Porepunkah. No charges have been laid. Police are appealing for more information after a driver was killed in a truck crash in southern New South Wales. A road train and a B-double were involved in the incident, which unfolded along the Hume Highway at Bradalbin. Superintendent Linda Bradbury says there have been a number of incidents involving heavy vehicles in the area.
3: We're also working heavily with our partners to try to understand why we have had several incidents lately.
26: The Anti-Semitism Royal Commission's next round of hearings will focus on policing and protests. A pro-Palestine rally at the Sydney Opera House, held in the wake of the October 7 terror attack, will be among the incidents examined. Footy fans are being warned to expect delays tonight as a double header gets underway at Moore Park. More than 50,000 people are expected as the Swans host the Crows in the AFL, just half an hour before the Roosters play the Storm. Transport for New South Wales's Matt Longland says it's a big night for the area.
4: If you're travelling to those events, please use public transport. Please plan ahead. It's a bit wet out there. We're hoping the weather might clear up. Plan for wet weather. Plan ahead for both of those games. It'll be very busy in the Moore Park precinct.
26: Also making news, ex-New South Wales MP Darryl Maguire has been found guilty of conspiracy for his role in a fraudulent cash for visas scheme. Latest data suggests a drop in the number of Australians smoking daily, but a rise in illicit tobacco use, and 10,000 BMW vehicles are being recalled due to a manufacturing defect. In finance, the All Ords has closed down 58 points at 89.78, one Australian dollar buying 69 US cents.
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26: Round 20 of the NRL is continuing. The Sharks Knights match has just kicked off. Later it's the Roosters hosting the Storm. Raiders coach Ricky Stewart is calling on his side to do the right thing by Tom Starling in tomorrow's clash with the Rabbitohs. Starling plays his 150th NRL game. Stewart heaping praise on his diminutive hooker.
5: Realistically, he's our spiritual leader. Emotionally and spiritually gets these boys up every week, and it's our responsibility tomorrow to get up for him. It's his milestone game, and we've got to play for Tommy tomorrow.
26: In the AFL, the Swans are looking to bounce back from last week's loss to the Dockers when they host the Crows tonight, and American Jackson Subba is leading the British Golf Open early in the second round. It's 4 minutes past six. That is the latest news and sport.
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2: North of Mount Coringai, M1 drivers are facing 16 kilometres, that's 1/6, of driving at 10 kilometres an hour. That all stems from a dodgy expansion joint on the Hawkesbury River Bridge. Great Western Highway in the mountains, getting word of a five-vehicle crash just west of Katoomba Station. Three vehicle stacks south on the Prince's Highway near Rockdale Town Hall, and we're just hearing of a pedestrian hit by a car on Boundary Street, Roseville. I'm Steve Carline with live and local traffic on 2GB.
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26: Partly cloudy with a high chance of showers, south-south-easterly winds at 15 to 20 kilometres an hour. Partly cloudy with early showers tomorrow, 13 to 19 degrees in the city, 8 to 19 in our west. Further ahead, cloudy with a slight chance of showers Sunday, partly cloudy Monday. Right now in the city, 13 degrees, the same in Bankstown and Campbelltown, 14 in Gosford, it's 12 in Lucas Heights. I'm Dusty Fitzpatrick. 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
25: Yes, we made it. Happy Friday to you all. Love to hear from you as we hit the weekend. 131873 is the number. 0460873873 is the text line. You can get us through the websites 2GB and 4BC. We have got footy underway as we speak. The Sharks are taking on the Knights at Ocean Protect Stadium. It is nil all after around 7.5 minutes of play there in the first half. Nil all Sharks and Knights. The team news, in case you missed it, Jesse Raymond was out of that Sharks side with illness. So Marwin Hirotti started in the centres. Sam Stonestreet came onto the bench. Sifa Talakai pulled out yesterday with an elbow injury. The Knights, they were 1-19. So nil all at the moment. I'll keep you across those scores. The winner, plenty at stake here because the winner will stay inside the top four at the end of the weekend. So I'll keep you across that. Billy Slater will be along shortly to preview the Roosters Storm clash, which you can see on Nine live and free from 7:30 PM. The continuous call team, they'll also have you covered as soon as I finish up here on Sports Today. Now, last night, the Broncos breathed new life into the premiership race with a 14-12 upset of the Panthers. Now, before that game, I had a look at the teams outside the top eight, and I thought, well, who's going to make a run out of these teams? No one's playing well enough. It was a little disinteresting. But now the Broncos have beaten the ladder leaders on their home turf. That's a pretty decent way to end an eight-game losing streak. So can the Broncos keep it going? Can they do it? They would have been dead and buried with a loss, but now they will have other teams looking nervously over their shoulders. They're back to full strength, and I reckon plenty of coaches were hoping the Panthers put them out of business last night. Reece Walsh, best player on the field. He had that look in his eyes right from the opening whistle. You could tell how much he wanted to win that game. Three try assists and a booming sideline conversion in the rain to put the Broncos ahead, and they hung on to that lead. He's the guy who caught fire last year. As we know, he was all diamonds against the Panthers, no rock, so he was on. Now, Michael Maguire, he's been telling us for weeks that they still have a lot of belief in this side, and last night was a bit of a I told you so.
16: People talk about what's missing, but we've actually missed quite a few of our players who are actually out there today. That's the simple truth. We had some unbelievable sort of performances there, like Paddy coming back. He hasn't played for about 6 weeks. Pono hasn't played a whole heap of footy. Reno hasn't played a whole heap. Ezra hasn't played a whole heap. So, I can go on and talk about the players, but they enjoy being around each other. We just haven't been able to get some of the results going our way.
25: Yeah, they've still got work to do. Let's not forget that. You needed 32 points to make the finals last year. So Brisbane are on 18. To get to 32, they would need to win their remaining seven games. And here's their run home. Cowboys, Knights, Dolphins, Warriors, Raiders, Storm and Bulldogs. So not exactly a walk in the park, but if they were to win all of those or sneak in with maybe six out of the seven, gee, you wouldn't want to be playing them in the finals on the back of that form. What do you think? Will the Broncos be playing finals footy? Let us know. 131873 is the number, or you can text 0460 873 873. I personally still think they've left it a little too late because injury suspensions could come into the play later in the season. What about the Panthers? They've lost three of their past four games. I mean, there was a time it looked like this premiership was the Panthers to lose. They've only won one of their last four. Any cause for concern, Panthers fans? Also tonight, I'll catch up with Cowboys hooker Reid Marnie, who's doing great things up there in North Queensland after that split from the Bulldogs. Checking that score for you, Kalen Ponga's gone in for the night, so it's Newcastle 4 leading Cronulla nil after 11 minutes of play at Ocean Protect Stadium in the first half. Big night at Moore Park with the Swans also in action in the AFL. They're taking on the Adelaide Crows. Now, the Crows, they came to Sydney and smashed the Swans at the SCG last year by 90 points, no less. So Sydney are out there chasing revenge tonight. The Wallabies are in action tomorrow against Italy. I'll chat to their assistant coach, Laurie Fisher, a little later in the show. Laurie is actually stepping down after this game, as is coach Joe Schmidt. So changing the guard there. Les Kiss taking over, of course. The FIFA World Cup final between Spain and Argentina takes place early Monday morning our time. Mark Bosnich from Stan Sport will be along with all the very latest. And the second round of the Open is underway at Royal Birkdale in England. Jackson Super still leads the way. He's extended his lead. In fact, he's 6 under. 2 shots clear of the field. He was 5 under overnight. Cam Smith, as far as I can see, is the only Aussie out there so far. He's picked up 2 shots. Good start by Cam. He's picked up 2 shots through 7 holes, but he is still 1 over, which is 7 shots off the pace. I'll keep you across those scores throughout the show. Adam Hawes with you this Friday, the 17th of July. Welcome to Sports Today. Well, it could be a soggy one at Allianz Stadium tonight when the Roosters take on the Storm. It is a crucial game for Melbourne as they fight to keep their finals hopes alive. For more, I'm joined by Storm legend Billy Slater, who's helping call the game for Nine. Hey, Billy, thanks so much for your time as always. Could be a bit wet and wild out there tonight.
11: Yeah, sure. It's a little bit damp here at Allianz Stadium, Adam. And I suppose when it's wet, it just tests out your commitment levels, the physical side of the game and also your kicking game. So it'll be a challenge for both of these teams tonight.
25: Yeah, look, it has been a bit of a bog in the past, Allianz Stadium. I know they have done some turf repair, so hopefully it holds up tonight. But if it is in that sort of condition, who would it favour?
11: Well, you would think the team with their two familiar halves in Sam Walker and Cherry Evans for the Roosters. Like whenever it's wet, your kicking game becomes that little bit more important. And with no Munster and Hughes out there tonight, that's going to put a little bit of pressure on some inexperienced players. Tyron Wishart's played a fair bit of first grade, but he starts in the halves with Trent Tolau. And I think Harry Grant will probably take a little bit of that responsibility of the kicking as well. So if you're looking for a team that it favours this wet weather, I dare say it'll be the Roosters.
25: Okay. One thing in the favour of the Storm is this remarkable record they have against the Roosters. So the Storm have won 8 of the past 9 encounters. And I mean, Billy, that's at a time when the Chooks have been one of the best teams in the comp. Do you believe in bogey teams?
11: Well, I suppose history speaks for something, but you only have to look back a month ago as well. They played 5 weeks ago, these two teams, and it was one of the more disappointing performances by the Roosters down there in Melbourne. It was off the back of a state of origin. So, you know, there was some excuses for the Roosters. But I think given the fact that was in only a short period ago, that'll be in the front of their mind, the Roosters, and they won't want that to happen again here on their home turf.
25: Well, I usually ask, I guess, for a tip. Are you sticking with the Storm?
11: Yeah, you don't have to ask me there. Look, I think it's going to be a real challenge with no Munster and no Hughes, but I just think the Melbourne Storm need to win tonight. A little bit of a situation like the Broncos last night where, you know, they can't let it get too desperate and they need to keep chalking up the victories.
25: Yeah, and before you go, just on that one from last night, do you think the Broncos will have the top teams nervous after that win over the Panthers?
11: The Broncos will have anyone nervous that they play against because they've got a really good team, a really talented footy team. They're all healthy now. And the other thing that the Broncos can do is they can put points on you in quick succession. I think the way Reece Walsh played last night, it looked like he took control of the team. It's a kicking game, first receiver. He created a lot of the points for the Brisbane Broncos. So whilst they're in this sort of vein of form, I think they'd have anyone nervous, but the challenge is for them to do it consistently for 2 months. That's the big challenge because they can't afford a hiccup.
25: Yeah, it's still a big ask, as good as they were last night. Roosters v Storm though tonight, live and free on 9 from 7:30 PM. Billy, really appreciate your time and looking forward to the call.
11: Thanks, Adam.
25: There is Billy Slater from the Nine Network, and the continuous call team will have all the action just after 7 PM as well when I'm finished up here on Sports Today. Just checking the screens here, and the Sharks have hit back. Will Kennedy has picked up the scraps from a high ball. Looks like Dom Young has spilt the beans, and Will Kennedy has swooped to score and locked that game up at 4 points all after 15 minutes of the first half at Ocean Protect Stadium. Now, just returning to that Broncos-Panthers game from last night, there was a controversy in the closing stages. Down 14 to 12, the Panthers, they launched a raid, just 90 seconds left on the clock. It was all or nothing. Brian Toho grubbed ahead. Paul Alamotti picked up the kick. He passed inside, but he found Brisbane's Josiah Carapani, who was then dragged into touch by the Panthers' defender. So it looked like a Panthers ball inside the Broncos' quarter. So everyone was very excited at Combank Stadium. But then referee Todd Smith had blown his whistle to rule that To'o had knocked on instead of kicking the ball. Penrith challenged the decision. The bunker found that To'o did actually kick it, but they ruled that Smith blew the whistle before Carapani was taken into touch. So the decision, correctly from the bunker, was a mutual infringement, which meant Broncos ball, game over. Here's what Ivan Cleary, the Panthers coach, said about the decision.
12: I don't know. You're rocking and rolling and trying to work out if the whistle's in his mouth. And anyway, you know what? Yeah. Those decisions, stuff like that, like, I think that's probably nitpicking, but anyway, like, that's, you win some, you lose some across the balance of the year. We lost a lot tonight.
25: Look, it's my information the Panthers were never going to get the ball as a result of that captain's challenge. If it wasn't the mutual infringement call they came up with, the bunker would have ruled a penalty against the Panthers for dragging Carapani into touch after he was already held. So to their credit, the Panthers aren't blowing up about it and they're getting on with the job. So that try has been converted by the Sharks. Nicho Hynes putting that one through the sticks. So it's Cronulla 6 leading Newcastle 4 after 16 minutes of play in the first half at Ocean Protect Stadium. We've got to get to a break, but we'd love to hear from you this Friday evening. 131873 is the number to call. You can text 0460 873 873.
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17: G'day, Adam. M1 behaves disgracefully from Mount Kolar for the 16 kilometres north to the Hawkesbury. Four-vehicle crash south on the Pacific Highway at Pymble opposite Bunnings and Ride Road at West Pymble. You've got a northbound accident there near DeBerg's Bridge. A pedestrian accident affecting Boundary Street, Roseville near Archbold Road. Manly Road's offering a pretty slow trip south to the Spit Bridge from Balgala, and the eastern and western distributors remaining busy to the south. I'm Steve Carline on Sydney's 2GB.
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4: They're checking that score for you at Ocean Protect Stadium. It's still Cronulla 6 over Newcastle 4. That's midway through the first half between the Knights and the Sharks. Checking the golf, the British Open. Cam Smith, the 2022 champion, he is on the move. He's 3-under today through 8 holes, so he is up to even par, Cam Smith. In the lead now, it's a three-way lead. In fact, England's Matt Wallace and the USA's Pearson Cootie have joined Jackson Suber in the lead at 5-under. So Smith is five back off the lead there, Cam Smith, but he's made a great start to the second round. Let's have a look at the text line here. Jason says, Adam, I'm a Broncos fan, and that game last night, I believe we will get into the top 8. It'd be great run, Jason, wouldn't it? Be captivating if they go all the way from there. Scotty says, hi, Adam. Nah, Broncos are gone, I reckon, mate. No way they can make the 8. Well, Scotty, your Cowboys can have a big say in that next weekend when they go head-to-head in Townsville. Paul says, hi, Adam. Broncos beat Panthers. Ha-ha, was FIFA involved? Have a great weekend. What's Paul getting at there? Sky says, hey, yeah, the Broncos, they did it last year. They'll do it again this year. Yeah, well, they didn't come from as far back last year, did they, the Broncos? But, gee, they've got a good squad. They're all fit. But like I said earlier, just one injury to a key player or a suspension and they can all fall apart. Before we talk some rugby, I just want to throw this one out there. The shirt worn by Pelé, Brazilian football legend, during the 1958 World Cup final is sold for $7 million Australian at a Sotheby's auction in New York. $7 million for a jersey. So it's the second most valuable football jersey sold behind Argentina's Diego Maradona, the shirt he wore in that Hand of God game against England at the 1986 World Cup. That went for £7.1 million. I'll have to do the math, the conversion on that one. That was in 2022. So there was 10 bids for this one. The shirt, this one from Pelé, actually sold in 2004 for just $105,000 US. So it's jumped in value, hasn't it? He scored twice while he was wearing it against Sweden as a 17-year-old in the 1958 World Cup final. So that was his first of three World Cup wins. He's an absolute icon, obviously. So that's why it's fetched such a big price. I'd like to know, though, from you on a Friday evening, what iconic piece of sporting equipment would you put a huge bid on? What would you say? Give us a call. 131873 is the number. 0460873873 is the text line. I would put a big bid on Steve Mortimer's New South Wales jersey from 1985. That image where he's looking up to the heavens after they finally broke Queensland's dominance at the SCG. That would be, I'd pay money for that one, but I'd love to hear from you. Maybe Dennis Lilly's aluminium bat from back in the '80s. Iconic piece of sporting equipment. Let me know what you would put a big bid on. Right now, time to talk some rugby union. Well, the Nations Championship is back on tomorrow with the Wallabies taking on Italy at HBF Park in Perth. It's the last test match for Coach Joe Schmidt, who's handing the reins to Les Kiss. It's also the last test for my next guest. His name is Laurie Fisher, assistant coach of the Wallabies. And Laurie is on the line now from Perth. Hey, Laurie, thanks for your time.
5: It's a pleasure, Adam.
4: Hey, mate, firstly, congratulations on your 26-year coaching career. Mate, you've seen it all, the Brumbies, Irish and English rugby, the Wallabies. Have you had time to reflect on everything you've achieved?

0: No, not really, but I tell you what, it's been a great ride. I've enjoyed every second of it, and like anything that goes that period of time, there's some ups and downs, and I'm just hoping to finish on an up tomorrow.
1: Yeah, have you had a chat to the boys and said, hey, how about a win for my last test?
0: Yeah, look, I sort of gave a team address this morning before captain's run about what I thought we needed to do and how we could go about it over the next 24 hours, so we'll see if that comes to fruition.
1: And, Laurie, you've been an institution in Australian rugby for a long time with your flowing grey locks as well. Mate, what's it going to be like at full time? Are you going to coach again or is this it?
0: Oh, look, I hope to do some bits and pieces around Australian rugby. So, I certainly don't want to coach full time. I don't want to be involved in the team full time, but if there's, whether it's some coach education or just helping out some of the other teams, I'll certainly go back to my club on a Tuesday night and help out there. So I hope to keep involved in the next couple of years.
1: Okay. I'm going to put you on the spot here before we talk about the Italy test match. Who's the best player you've coached across those 26 years?
0: Yeah, but look, probably two. I'd say Stevie Larkham and George Smith would be the best two.
1: Oh, Bernie Larkham, yeah. What'd you like about him?
0: Well, he just brought a level of execution and excellence to training whenever he was training. Like we would just the quality of our work would improve exponentially when he was in the driver's seat.
1: Yeah, George Smith. You knew what you got from George Smith every test match, didn't you? He was just fantastic.
0: Just an absolute natural, and you didn't even have to wind him up. He just goes out there and performed week after week.
1: You'd love to have him tomorrow. Unfortunately, not the case. What are you expecting when you take on the Italians? Obviously, a game you guys would love to win.
0: Yeah, we'd love to win. And look, they're a side that's growing all the time. Yeah, they won. They beat England and Scotland in the Six Nations this year. And I know they've got a couple of guys out, like with Tommaso Menicello out and the fullback. And they've got the locks of Canoni, the locks suspended, and his brother's out. So they've got a few changes, but they've genuinely got some depth and some quality. An incredibly hard-working side, physical. And they made 266 tackles against the All Blacks last week. So they didn't shirk it for one second. They're a tough side.
1: I think the coach is out too, Laurie. I think he got suspended for abusing the ref in that All Blacks test.
0: I know he's appealing against it, so I'm not sure where that's landed at the moment. But he was scathing immediately post game last weekend. Yeah.
1: So six straight test losses. That's had a lot of airplay. Les Kiss inherits the Wallabies team from Joe Schmidt after this match. How, Laurie, would you describe the state of the team that he's going to be taking over? Are they far off the mark?
0: Oh, no, we're not far off the mark. I think there's a lot of positivity. We've got a lot of good fundamentals in what we do. Yeah, we've had, even just this year, we've had two really good halves of football. Like, we've gone in it, that was a 24-12 and 21-12 in two games. And we haven't really come out of the blocks in the second half. I think we probably struggled to just stay in the game with momentum swings, just to stay composed. So in game one against Ireland, we gave away some unnecessary penalties, which invited Ireland into the game and into our D zone. And I thought we just defended poorly for the first 10 minutes of the second half and handed momentum over. And then we got a bin hard to play France with 15, let alone 14.
1: Yeah. Now, before I let you go, next year, home Rugby World Cup. The crowd support's there. We can see it. There's two sellouts in 2 weeks. Can you see us holding up the Webb Ellis Cup? Is that realistic?
0: Well, look, I know there's a lot of progress in this team. There's a lot of good players around Australia. Like, it's a massive challenge. I mean, if you look at the quality of France and New Zealand and South Africa, so it's a huge ask. I know there'll be genuine belief amongst the staff and all the players, and I know they'll leave no stone unturned in that quest. So, look, I'll be cheering them every moment, and let's hope they can.
1: Well, Laurie, once again, congratulations on everything you've achieved in rugby. I hope you and Joe get a win tomorrow in your last test.
0: I appreciate that, mate.
1: Hey, Laurie Fisher there, and you can catch that match on Stan Sport. Just checking their score at Ocean Protect Stadium, and the Sharks have gone in against the only Katoa has gone over. and they lead 10 points to 8 because Greg Marju scored in the meantime for the Knights. So it's 10 points to 8, Cronulla over Newcastle with 13 minutes left in the first half. Plenty of nominations coming in for your, well, the iconic piece of sporting equipment you would like to make a big bid on. That's after Pelé's 1958 World Cup shirt went for $7 million. Rod says Mark Ellis' number 10 jersey from the 1984 Grand Slam Tour. Yeah, that would be worth a lot, Rod, because Mark Ellis retired young and he was exceptional on that tour. Well, continuous call team colleague Mike Pearsall is on the text line. He says Darren Lockyer's 2006 Game 3 Origin jersey scored the winning try as captain to start the run of 8 straight. Yes, painful memories for us Blues supporters. Thank you, Mike, for that one. Yeah, Darren Lockyer swooping on a stray Brett Hodgson pass there. I think it was at the old Etihad Stadium, Docklands, down there in Melbourne. Thank you for that one. Keep them coming. Which famous piece of sporting equipment would you bid for? 131873 is the number, or you can text 0460 873 873.
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3: There's a multiple vehicle crash on the Great Western Highway at Katoomba. It's affecting traffic in both directions around Albion Street. Really hard to love the M1 north of Mount Coringai. One lane closed on the M1 over the Hawkesbury River Bridge for emergency roadworks. West Pymble, northbound accident on Ryde Road near DeBerg's Bridge. Pedestrian accidents affecting Boundary Street at Roseville, just near Archbold Road, and still busy south of the harbour. I'm Steve Carline on 2GB.
4: Sophia refused to play the Flying Bats in the women's competition because they field male-born players. Thank you for coming in.
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1: 25 to 7 o'clock Friday evening. Adam Hawes with you. This is Sports Today. Cronulla 12, Newcastle 8 with 8 minutes left in the first half there at Ocean Protect Stadium. At the Open in England, it is a four-way tie at the top of the leaderboard, including overnight leader Jackson Suber at 4 under. Lucas Herbert, he's just 3 shots back, the Aussie. He's at 1 under. On the text line, just a comment. What bright spark put the Swans and the Roosters on at the same day and time? Trams are choked already. No doubt it'll take forever to get home with no TV games finishing at similar times. Well done, Sydney. Yeah, it is a strange one, but obviously the codes don't talk to each other in terms of their scheduling, but give yourself plenty of time to get to Moore Park. That's all I can say. In terms of the sporting equipment you would bid for, Eddie says, hey, Horsey, Graham Langland's white boots. Or Russell Fairfax's number one jersey from the 1975 grand final. Yeah. Yeah, the East won that one 38-0. Changa's white boots, curse, they reckon. And Rob says, Roy Simmons' grand final jersey from 1991. Rob, there'd be a queue for that. And it'd be soaked in a few schooners, I reckon, that Panthers jersey from 91. But great suggestions. Keep them coming right now. Let's check in with the Cowboys. The Cowboys have forced their way into the NRL top eight on the back of a couple of strong wins over the Panthers and Seagulls. On Sunday, they face another tough challenge against the Dolphins at Suncorp Stadium. Delighted to say I have Cowboys hooker Reid Marnie on the line with me. Hey, Reid, welcome to Sports Today.
14: Hey, guys, how's it going?
1: Good, mate, good. Hey, before we talk about Sunday's game, just a quick recap from last week, if you don't mind. I mean, are you like me? Are you a bit confused about what is a double movement these days? Because I thought that was a fair try they took off your brookie.
14: Yeah, I guess if I say anything, I'll get in trouble, mate. But, yeah, look, I thought it was a try every day of the week. It's not really much I can do. I mean, I understand I did reach my arm out a little bit. I brought it back and then still fell over the line. So,
1: yeah.
14: Yeah, look, they might come out and say it was a try, but they can't add a try onto my stats, can they? So that hurts a bit, but yeah, look, it is what it is. Frustrating at times, but yeah, it is what it is.
1: Yeah, that become a bit of a grey area, double movements. Did you get any clarification after the game, or were you just too busy celebrating the win?
14: Nah, I haven't even actually asked, so it is what it is and just move on, yeah.
1: Yeah, fair enough. Dolphins, mate, they're trying to move on. 66-point drubbing last week from the Sharks. It's an embarrassment. Is this a good time or a bad time to get them?
14: Yeah, not sure, mate, not sure. But, you know, from what we know, what we've seen them throughout the year, they're a quality side. They just had a really bad day, and you have those days. That one was extra bad, but, you know, I think, coming off that loss, they're going to keep things simple and they're going to be aggressive. So, you know, we're fully aware of what they're going to come out and do, and we just got to get back and match them physically and then go after our game ourselves. So the good thing is we've been doing that the last few weeks and been getting some good results.
1: And you owe them one because they gave you guys a bit of a touch-up in Townsville earlier this season.
14: Yeah, they did, actually. But, you know, we looked at it today, a few clips and that. We were in the game, you know, with 15 minutes to go and we just didn't help ourselves at the back end of the last back 20 minutes, and you know, we left 2 tries out there too at the start of the game. So they're a quality side, and we got to be at our best to get the points off them, but be a big challenge for us on Sunday.
1: And Reid, we hear a lot about Scott Drinkwater, Jackson Purdue, Tom Dearden, fantastic attacking players. But tell us about Braden Burns, because he just seems to have this freaky ability to come up with a big play.
14: Yeah, he lets us know that he's quite freaky too. he is a quality player. He's probably underrated, I reckon, and carries the ball strong, and you know, he's always carrying the ball 20 plus times a game, and that doesn't go unnoticed in our building, and he's been a great asset for us, and he's been, you know, them 2 tries he scored on the weekend are pretty freakish, so he's a great winger.
1: So in the video sessions, Reid, does Braden, when he scores those tries, does he point it out to the rest of the room?
14: Not so much. He gets on the front foot pretty early, actually. I think after the game, just saying how freaky he was. I think when he dove over from dummy half, I said I knew it was coming from a while away. So, it doesn't matter how they come, as long as it's 4 points, it doesn't really matter.
1: Absolutely. What about yourself, mate? Have you enjoyed the change up there in Townsville?
14: Yeah, it's been great, mate. I've really enjoyed it, obviously. Challenging to move away from Sydney, been there for a long time, and but I've just, you know, I've just really enjoyed the fresh environment, the fresh people, and You know, what got me excited to come up here was the players that I'm playing with, and I've just enjoyed it so much. And you know, we've got another few more months to go in the season, and yeah, I'm really excited of what we can do. You know, in the competition.
1: And mate, sometimes the hot, steamy weather makes people cranky, but you look like you might have mellowed a bit up there. I can't recall you getting in any stouches this season.
14: Don't early crow it too early, mate. haven't had to at any time, but yeah, I guess it's quite a maybe calming down. Maybe I've grown up a bit.
1: Yeah, okay. But mate, it must be exciting looking ahead to what this Cowboys team is capable of this season.
14: Yeah, it is, man. We've sort of known that over the last, you know, at the start of the year, that we've got a quality side here. We just had to bring it together. And in the first 10 weeks, we were pretty inconsistent, and we got through the Origin pretty well. And obviously we missed mud throughout that time. And we had some young fellas stand up, and they did a great job for us. But, you know, this week, you know, have pretty much our full side back. You know, it's really good for us going in the back end of the year. And, you know, we're on 10 wins. I think second place is on 11, so we're in the mix. We just, yeah, we got a big 6 weeks coming up for our next bye, and yeah, they'll probably just, if we can win most of them games, will put us, you know, in the top four, and is what we're chasing.
1: Yep, looking forward to this game on Sunday, Reid. Really appreciate you coming on the show, and all the best against the Dolphins.
14: Thanks, lads. Appreciate it. Thanks for having me.
1: Reid Marnie there from the Cowboys. Cronulla leading the Knights now 14 points to 8, a Nicho Hynes penalty goal. That is 3 minutes out from half time. Titans coach Josh Hannay says he stuck to his word of not bothering to speak with the NRL about some contentious calls by the match officials and bunker in last weekend's loss to the Storm. Here's what he had to say today.
15: Nah, as I said, I spared myself that pain and waste of time. So, yeah, just watching the game, it was even worse than it was live, but yeah, as I said, we just move on.
1: Yeah, he was most upset last week after that narrow loss to the Storm. Hannay suggested his team isn't getting a fair go from match officials, and he thought the Storm might have got a few preferential calls based on their reputation. I can confirm the NRL is reviewing those comments by Josh Hannay, so there could be more to come of that. The Titans, they take on Manly on Sunday at Seabus Super Stadium. It is the Kieran Foran Cup. Would you believe he played for the Titans last year? Now he's coaching against them. Up next, we've got Mark Bosnich.
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3: The M1 over the Hawkesbury River Bridge is using two northbound lanes. Approaching traffic's queued from Barara, so factor an hour to get from the back of the line to the other side. West Pymble, Lane Cove Road, north towards Lady Game Drive. There's a crash near DeBerg's Bridge. Multi-vehicle crash on the Great Western Highway, Katoomba, affecting traffic in both directions at Albion Street, and heading south, still busy with the Harbour Tunnel and Eastern Distributor. I'm Steve Carline on your traffic leader, 2GB.
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1: Halftime in the NRL, it is the Sharks leading the Knights 14 points to 12 at halftime at Ocean Protect Stadium. Dylan Lucas crashing through Nico Hines to score for the Knights just before the break. They've scored 3-2, the Knights, but they can't kick a goal. So it is the Sharks up by 2 points in that one. At the Open, Lucas Herbert, the Aussie, is now just 2 shots off the lead at 2-under early in the second round of the British Open there at Royal Birkdale. Well, we've reached the pointy end of the FIFA World Cup with Spain and Argentina to go head-to-head in the final on Monday morning, early our time. Let's take a deep dive now with Socceroos legend Mark Bosnich from Stan Sport. He's on the line. Hey, Bozza.
22: Good evening to you, Adam, and good evening to everybody in New South Wales and Queensland and wherever around the world that you may be listening to.
1: Before we talk Monday morning, mate, which we're looking forward to, yeah, give us your thoughts on the semi-finals, in particular England's effort against Argentina.
22: Well, let's start with France versus Spain. A majority of people's favourites were France. Spain put in one of the truly great performances, both defensively and offensively, and completely blunted what had been one of the most potent attacks in this World Cup, and truly epitomised the word team. A wonderful effort by Spain, truly showing what they can do. And they're so good in terms of not having... everyone does their job so well. Now, let's talk about the second semi-final, obviously one that's close to my heart, in terms of the amount of English people that I, got to know so well and love when I was over there. Thomas Tuchel, for me, was brought in, and I am biased, Gareth Southgate was an ex-teammate of mine, but he was brought in to finish the job, the icing on the cake, if you like, of what Gareth Southgate had achieved. And this was his moment, this was his time. And he failed miserably, in my opinion. England went 1-0 up, and about 7 or 8 minutes later, even before the hydration break, before the first substitution that he made, the Eric Conser one, they started to go back and back and just invited Argentina back into the game. And champions do what champions do. And then, of course, he made the substitution, taking off the goal scorer, Anthony Gordon, which was also inexcusable, in my opinion, unless he was injured, and brings on Eric Conser. And they asked for it. People can say what they want, oh, they're 5 minutes away. Well, no, because there was an extra 10 minutes to play, whatever. When you play like that, it's high risk. It may work once every 10, every 15 times. People will say, well, it worked against Mexico. Yeah, but you went down to 10 men. And Mexico was not the reigning world champions, Argentina. Well done to them. Lionel Messi, once again, 2 assists. But they just kept coming and coming and coming. But the inquiries and the fallout from this will go on for quite some time. But I actually also think, Adam, that something deep within the English psyche is actually stopping them from doing well, because this has happened on too many occasions.
1: Okay, all right. Spain and Argentina, before you give us a winner, how do you think this game's going to be played? How can Argentina break down this Spanish wall?
22: Well, it's going to be very difficult for them, because, of course, they know Lionel Messi so well as well, the fact that he played for so long over there in Barcelona. Spain will try to dominate the game like they always do, by having more possession and by basically exhausting the opposition and making sure that gaps open up for their players so they can exploit it. Their biggest problem will be, how do they stop that man, Lionel Messi? It is a very difficult job to do. He's been doing exactly the same thing for 20 years. We saw them blunt that quartet of Dembele, Barcola, Mbappe and Elise for France. So I'm sure De La Fuente, their coach, will have a plan to do that. But all the best plans have all the best intentions, but sometimes they finish up in the garbage bin because of somebody's brilliance. So I think that that's exactly what we'll see. Argentina will play with their passion, with their unbelievable spirit, and they'll try to create time and space for that man, Lionel Messi, to do his damage.
1: All right, then. Who's going to be holding up the trophy early Monday morning our time?
22: Heart would like Argentina for Messi and the way that they've played. I've got a lot of Argentine friends here in Australia, as I have Spanish ones, but my head says Spain.
1: Spain. So they won in 2010, so they're going to back it up. Okay.
22: Correct.
1: It could be interesting too, because there's some health warnings over there with all this bushfire smoke that's sweeping New York at the moment. And we've got the third place playoff, Bozza, on Sunday morning, France v England. That's a tough game to play, yeah?
22: Yep. Yeah, very much so. Look, Didier Deschamps will be his last game in charge, and he's had a wonderful 12 years or so. So I'm sure the French players will want to win for him just to send him off in a good way. And, of course, he lost his mother during this tournament as well. England, I really hope, because they'll be down the dumps, that they give everyone else in the squad a run, because we could talk about that as well, some of the substitutions that he didn't put on. Bukayo Saka, Madueke, Eze. But that's for another time. And just before I go as well, I just want to wish a very happy birthday to a good friend of mine, Liesl Deeb, who's turning 40, and she's up in Brisbane celebrating. So happy birthday to her.
1: Well said. Beautiful. Thanks, Boz. We'll talk next week.
22: Thank you very much.
1: And that World Cup update brought to you by Bulova.
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1: 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Now, the continuous call team's having an outdoor broadcast. That's on Saturday, the 25th of July. The continuous call team hosting from Canterbury Leagues Club, 40 years on air. So get there if you can. It's all thanks to Clubs New South Wales, on air from 1 p.m. to 10 p.m. That's a big day. Mark Levy, Daryl Broman, Paul Gallen, Mark Riddell, Mark Guy, Josh Morris and Chris Warren will be live on stage. We'll be hearing from some former continuous call team members and contributors, playing some old audio highlights and reminiscing about our four decades on air as Australia's number one rugby league radio show. Plus, we'll be calling the Bulldogs v the Warriors, the Cowboys v the Broncos, and we'll be having plenty of fun along the way. It'll be a special day. I hope you can join us either in person or at the club or tuning in on your radios and apps. That's next Saturday, July the 25th, as we celebrate 40 years of the continuous call team. Just repeating that score, half time, Sharks v Knights at half time, 14-12 at Ocean Protect Stadium. Cronulla leading the Newcastle Knights now. Mixed news for the Bulldogs ahead of their showdown with the Tigers tomorrow night. Captain Stephen Crichton has been ruled out with an arm injury, but power forward Viliami Kikau will make his long-awaited return from a pec injury. He's been out since round 8. Coach Cameron Serrato says the impact of his return is already obvious.
4: You can just feel it with the way, what he brings to our team, just the training, let alone what he does in the game. He's so important to our team. He's one of our leaders, but also, one of our strike players as well. And hasn't been easy with him not being on the field, but, really grateful that he's coming back this weekend.
1: Okay, let's check the text line. The question was, what iconic piece of sporting equipment would you make a big bid for? This is after Pelé's shirt went for $7 million. Tom says a mate of mine bought a pub and it has Kostya Zou's gloves from the Zab Judah undisputed title fight on display in it. I would have big for those. Yeah, that was 2001, that fight, Tom, wasn't it? Kostya winning that one against Zab Judah. This one, no name, unfortunately. Hi, Adam. Love your show, mate. Thank you. I would bid for Darren Albert's grand final jersey from 1997. Go the Knights. Yeah, that's plenty of Knights fans want to bid for that. What an iconic moment that was, Darren Albert racing over underneath the post to win the game against the Seagulls. Steve from Elpera, evening, Adam. Sporting item, I'd love it. Oh, so you sure about this, Steve? It ruined three cricket careers. The piece of sandpaper from Sandpaper Gate. Eels for life, Steve. One of your best. Scotty says, hey, Adam, thanks for the Cowboys' insight, mate. Appreciated. And, yeah, Reed Marnie hasn't been in any major incidents this year, has he? He must be mellowing out in the tropics. Yeah, that's what I said to him. I thought when you go up there in the heat, you get a bit cranky. But he has certainly calmed down. He's playing some really, really good footy. All right, we're going to take a quick break here, and we'll be up back to wrap it up on the other side.
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3: Tonight's grief north on the M1 has all been caused by a faulty expansion joint on the Hawkesbury River Bridge. Getting there's a problem. 11 kilometres of northbound misery from Barara. If you can get onto the Pacific Highway, do that until you cross the Hawkesbury. West of Katoomba Station, multi-vehicle crash on the Great Western Highway. There's a crash also on Olympic Drive at Lidcombe near the train lines and a prang at Catherine Field, north on Camden Valley Way at Hermitage Way. I'm Steve Carline.
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1: Well, he's coached at the top level for four decades, but there's still something that troubles Wayne Bennett. Who to pick at fullback for Souths? Jai Gray or Matt Dufty? Such similar players, jack-in-the-boxes who churn out the metres. Bennett dropped Gray for Dufty last week versus Newcastle and he was rewarded.
30: Yeah, well, he ran 200-something metres as well, so... But Jai's a wonderful player for us too, so it's just... bit of a balancing act at the moment. I don't like leaving him out. I don't like leaving Duffy out. So, but Duffy certainly did what we wanted to do last week, was to set up other players up, and I'm sure he can do that again tomorrow.
1: Yeah, he's just burst back to form, Matt Dufty. Bennett did point out that Gray was the Rabbitohs' best player when he eventually got out there against the Knights last week, replacing Dane Jennings on the wing. He'll wear number 14 tomorrow against the Raiders. Dufty has been retained at fullback. Latrell Mitchell still 2 to 3 weeks away from returning from injury. On the text line, sporting iconic sporting equipment you'd like. Dave the bus driver says, Horsey, I'd like one of Brockie's Bathurst winning Tirana's. Yeah, great choice, Dave. Thank you for that. Checking that score, Cronulla 14, Newcastle 12 early in the second half there in the NRL. Exciting news at the Open and the golf. Aussie Lucas Herbert, he's on fire. He's picked up three shots. He's three under, just one off the lead. Continuous call team next. Levy, Piggy and J-Moz live from Allianz Stadium. Roosters v Storm. I'll catch you Monday with MG.
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2: Good evening, I'm Chelsea Bowden. The chair of a Senate inquiry into the recent Telstra outage has blasted the telco over its handling of the incident. Last week's outage left millions of people without service and meant around 600 customers couldn't reach 000. Telstra has conceded the outage may have been avoided if a software update was completed or a newer server was installed. Senator Sarah Hanson-Young has told the inquiry the telco mismanaged its preparation.
6: The process to document whether an update had or hadn't happened wasn't in place. The device itself seems to be out of date. And this doesn't seem like a complex matter. This seems like incompetence.
2: A New South Wales woman has been arrested as part of investigations into the movements of police killer Desi Freeman. Dusty Fitzpatrick has more.
9: Victoria Police is working to determine who might have helped Freeman remain out of sight after he fatally shot two officers at Porepunkah. The 56-year-old spent about 7 months on the run after the incident before he was shot dead during a standoff with police. Detectives have now taken a 58-year-old New South Wales woman into custody about 3.5 hours from where Freeman lived. She's now being interviewed. No charges have been laid. Dusty Fitzpatrick reporting.
2: Foreign Minister Penny Wong has voiced her frustration with Laos authorities, claiming a lack of punishment over the death of two Australian teenagers. Holly Morton Bowes and her friend Bianca Jones died after being poisoned by methanol-tainted alcohol in 2024. The maximum punishment expected to be laid over their deaths is 1 year in jail and a fine. Another two presumed positive cases of H5 bird flu have been found in seabirds in WA. It takes the total confirmed cases or presumed positive cases to 17 in Australia. A newborn humpback whale found washed up on a Sydney beach has died and is also being tested for the deadly strain. The United States is accusing Tehran of engaging in acts of terrorism by targeting ships in the Strait of Hormuz as it defends a new wave of strikes on Iran. Both sides have exchanged strikes for a sixth straight day. White House Press Secretary Karoline Leavitt says the attack is in direct response to Iran's violation of the preliminary peace deal.
10: Specifically, in the memorandum of understanding that they signed, they were not to fire on commercial vessels moving through the Strait of Hormuz. And unfortunately, they have made the tragic decision for them to do that.
2: In finance, one Australian dollar is buying 69.9 US cents.
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2: Broncos veteran Ben Hunt has hailed Reece Walsh's return to form in last night's upset win over the Panthers. The Brisbane fullback starring with three try assists and a match-winning conversion from the sideline. Hunt says there's no one better on the day than Walsh.
11: I don't think there's anyone in the game that, when they're at their very best, they're as good as him. He was sensational last night. It wasn't just the tries he set up. It was his energy off the ball, defensively organising our team. And he was back to his best there last night, I thought.
2: Outgoing Wallabies coach Joe Schmidt says he shouldn't be judged on his record of 11 wins from 30 tests ahead of tomorrow's farewell test against Italy in Perth. And Formula One champion Lando Norris has been given a 10-place grid penalty for this weekend's Belgian Grand Prix. That's the latest news and sport.
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3: North on the M1, all the fun stops at Barara. Things do pick up again north on the M1, north of the Hawkesbury. It's just that 11-kilometre traffic jam in the middle that's the problem. A crash on Olympic Drive, Lidcombe, pretty close to the rail lines. A crash also at Catherine Field, north on Camden Valley Way at Hermitage Way. Gore Hill and Warringah freeways will be closing south of Artarmon to North Sydney. That's not until 11 o'clock. And the Harbour Tunnel will also close southbound. I'm Steve Carline on 2GB.
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2: Partly cloudy with showers at times. Southerly winds at 15 to 20 kilometres an hour. Partly cloudy with early showers tomorrow. 13 to 19 degrees in the city. 8 to 19 in the west. Further ahead, cloudy on Sunday. Monday, a top of 19, partly cloudy Monday and a top of 19 again, mostly sunny conditions forecast for Tuesday, 20 the top, and similar conditions on Wednesday and 21 degrees.
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2: 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He plants the ball in the in-goal area.
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3: That was sensational. What a great game of rugby league. They gave it absolutely everything.
0: And Josh Morris.
4: What a try. Started on the right side, pretty much on the goal line, and finished on the left side corner post.
0: The Continuous Call Team. Thanks to McDonald's, Harvey Norman, Aria Homes, Tui's New, Brighton's Lawyers, Zanali, Arrow Transport, your local club, Power Bay, Jack Daniels, BP, Ducks Hot Water, Ram Trucks and Lowe's.
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0: Tonight.

0: over on that far side. They're going for the corner. Can they get there? They do. It's a try to Moses Leo in the corner.
1: And now, live from Allianz Stadium, Moore Park, Mark Levy.
2: A very good evening to you, ladies and gentlemen. Yes, welcome to Friday Night Football with the continuous call team at Moore Park, the precinct, the hive of activity. We've got plenty of fans making their way into Allianz Stadium to watch the Roosters and the Melbourne Storm. And next door at the SCG, I'm sure we'll be able to hear a few roars of the crowd if the Sydney Swans kick a few goals tonight, because we've got the Swans taking on Adelaide in the AFL. More on that throughout the night. As far as the rugby league is concerned, it's a great weekend and it's appropriate. Round 20 of the Telstra Premiership is the 20th year, the 20th anniversary of the Harvey Norman Women in League Round. And as you know, Harvey Norman have been big supporters of this particular program and our radio network, both 2GB and 4BC. And we're delighted to have them aboard again this year. And I want to single out Katie Page. And I was talking to Piggy on one of our podcasts this week about the role that Katie Page has played in the support of women's sport, not just women's rugby league. And we need corporate sponsors. And what Katie does is she puts her money where her mouth is. She's very passionate about women's sport. And I'm prepared to say, without the financial support of Harvey Norman and the push by Katie Page, we're not talking about the NRLW and what we've got at the moment. So a shout out to Katie, Harvey Norman and their support of the Harvey Norman Women in League Round. As far as the footy goes tonight, Roosters, well, they're coming off a win last week over the Eels, in which Daniel Tupou scored a hat-trick in his 300th game. The Storm beat the Titans 22-18 in Melbourne, but the news came through this week that Cameron Munster is going to be out for 4 to 6 weeks with a knee injury. He's had some surgery. The Roosters have won 6 from 7 at Allianz Stadium this season. The Storm 8 from 9, or 8 of their last 9 games against the Roosters. And, well, Mark Nwangani Tuazi, he scored 10 tries in his last 8 games here at Allianz Stadium. Team news is through. Roosters line up 1-19 as per the program. And for the Storm, Moses Leo, he won't be back from a head knock. So Suolangi Tuamalatu Brown will start on the wing, with Davey Moali joining the bench in jumper number 20. Our referee, Jared Sutton, Chris Butler's in the bunker, and John Stone and Kieran Irons are on the touchlines. We take you around the grounds. There is a game continuing at Ocean Protect Stadium. The Sharks up 20 points to 12 over Newcastle. That's after 12 minutes of play in the second half. 20 points to 12, the Cronulla Sharks over Newcastle. And last night, the Brisbane Broncos kept their season alive with a 14 points to 12 win over the Panthers. As always, we'd love to hear from you. Best way to do it, you can send a text 0460 873 873, and you can email us via the websites where you click onto the feedback icon. Don't be shy. Get in touch and let us know where you're tuning into the coverage. I should say it's Mark Levy, or part-time Levy, back on the radio, filling in for Mike Pearsall and Chris Warren on this Friday night. And these two shut up, you haven't been introduced yet. These two imbeciles alongside me are going to be put firmly back in their box tonight, because it's my information that they've been into me. And they've taken Mike Pearsall along for the journey. But Mike, he said this week, he said, Levy, we're solid, aren't we? And I said, I don't know about that, Mikey boy.
3: Go anyway, to the tapes.
2: Piggy, evening to you.
3: Yeah, good evening, Mark. Good evening, J-Moz. Good evening to our listeners. Well, Levy, I could keep hammering you, and I could keep hammering you for being part-time Levy and being away, but I'm solid.
2: Excuse me?
3: I'm solid, right? And what I saw this afternoon from you, my friend, put you up a rung on the ladder.
2: Oh, really?
3: Yeah, you're on the first rung.
2: Right, I'll explain why.
3: We drove in together, ladies and gentlemen. We carpooled in here because, obviously, as Levy mentioned, we've got the Sydney Swans taking on Adelaide next door. Projected crowd, 40,000 plus. Okay, so it's going to be busy in here. So we got in here early. And as we drove through the gates of the EQ car park, Levy had an epiphany.
2: You don't even know what that means.
3: No, but I'm going to run with it. He had an epiphany. And he turned right straight away and he went straight to the car wash.
2: Yeah.
3: And he asked the lovely people at the car wash, who were going to knock off in about 5 or 10 minutes, hey guys, is there any chance I can park here for the footy tonight? And Levy, what did they say?
2: They said yes.
3: They said yes, Mark, not a problem. We're out of here in 10 or 15 minutes. And ladies and gentlemen, that car parking spot that Levy parked in is about 15 metres from the exit gate. And I absolutely love this bloke.
2: Yeah, but you've left the best part out. I thought you were going to bag me.
3: I didn't want to bag you.
2: So, well, I'll bag myself. What I've done, and I've never done this, but I thought, you know what?
4: Big dogged him.
2: I've had a long day today, right?
4: So BDL.
2: I want to get home and we're working tomorrow. So I'm happy to say this, even though I'm going to sound like a wanker for saying it. So we've turned right as soon as we've gone through the boom gate, and there was a couple of the staff members for the car wash. And I put the window down. I said, hey, mate, how you going? He said, yeah, good. I said, if I give you a rap on the radio tonight, can you let me park there? So I'm shouting out Star Car Wash.
3: Star Car Wash.
2: At the entertainment corner. We salute you.
3: We salute you. Get your car washed for that. Look, see how I left that bit out? That's how good a bloke I am. I smothered that part of it, and I changed the story a little bit just to look after you. But that's what you did, Levy. Yeah. And I was impressed. Yeah. I was really impressed. So
2: what's this part-time Levy rubbish you've been carrying on?
3: Well, you're having holidays every second week of the moment.
2: No, I'm not.
3: Everyone's having a cover for you. But anyway, you're back now. And the reason you're back is because it's time.
2: Time for what?
3: Time for the run into the finals. we've got to set ourselves up for the finals. We're looking at the ladder. We're going, we're up there or thereabouts. But now we're going to cement ourselves in the finals in come September.
2: That's a huge vote of confidence in our great mates Mike and Chris. I think they've done a brilliant job the last few weeks.
3: Look, they're a little bit shaky in here. Oh!
2: Talk about rock solid.
3: I'm glad you're back, Levy.
2: Well, you know, I think it was Avril Lavigne, Piggy, who said, I'm just a later boy. She said, see you later, boy.
3: Oh, what about this bike?
2: What about the motor transport that J-Moz has used to get to the football tonight? He's longboarded it in. He's got the skateboard. Evening, Josh.
4: Evening, Levy. Piggy, good to have you back. Yes. Unlike you, I had to park on the very, very top level. So I will not be getting out of here for at least an hour, I reckon.
2: I tried to sleep here.
4: I tried to park near the ramp, though, so I can go straight down. And then I'm straight in there, but it'll take me a while to get out. But, yes, I had my skateboard in the car, the EQ. We know it's about a kilometre walk at least. So I got my skateboard and skateboarded here. And I'll beat you to the car by about 20 minutes, but I won't beat you out of the car park. I know that much, but it's good to have you back, mate. We had a good time when you were off. We went and had a couple of drinky poos.
2: Well, it's my information, Josh, that you have led the attacks on me. Is this true?
4: This isn't true. I've just followed my little mate here to the left.
3: Oh, I'll put my hand up. I don't give a rat. I was into you, Levy. Big time.
4: I may have come up with PTL.
2: PTL.
3: Yes. Yeah. But anyway, it's great to have you back.
2: What about Big Man? Last Sunday at the football, we're interviewing Peter Volandis at the Jai Arrow World's Biggest Birthday Party. Yep. And he says, Peter walked in, the ARL Commission chairman and at the moment boss of the league for the next 4 months at least. He said, you're PVL, Levy's PTL. He said, what? Part-time Levy. And then he had PVL saying part-time
3: Levy. Really?
2: He texted me this week. He said, how's PTL? I said, I'll drop off.
4: Yes. Anyway, it's going to stick.
3: How good's that?
2: It's caught on. By the way, what did you think of the, and I have to say I've got a commercial agreement. I've got a big announcement to make on Monday out at Parramatta BMW. I just had a text from the dealer principal.
4: Are they giving us all cars?
3: Well,
2: PK's just said to me, he said, I hope they're not washing the car for you. I was going to do it for you on Monday when you come out to see me. Well, I did say to the blokes at the car wash, I said, look, I know it's been a quiet day. It's been raining. I said, if you want to wash it,
3: you hit them up for a car wash. The poor blokes were clocking off at 5. It was 5 to 5. And you said,
4: just keep those chamois out, boys. Yeah. Keep those chamois.
2: Put it this way. The two young blokes, I don't think they've ever heard of 2GB.
4: No.
2: They said, how do we listen to that? I said, download the app, boys. They go, so you commentate the football. I said, yeah. Piggy does as well. I said, oh, believe it or not, he used to play. And they said, you're lying. I said, no, he was an athlete, believe it or not. Anyway, onto the footy. Roosters and Melbourne. I mean, and Harvey Norman women in league round. Piggy, you're involved with NRLW and, you know, the St. George Illawarra Dragons looking to make it 2 in a row over the course of the weekend in NRLW. Do you agree with me, without the support of corporate sponsors like Harvey Norman and Katie Page, we're not talking about the rise of the women's game?
3: Well, first and foremost, I think they're probably number one supporters of the women in league, Harvey Norman and Katie Page, and have been for a very long time, and they continue to push for the women in our game. And you know what's great, and I've just asked you boys about it. I love the Sharkies concept with their jersey tonight. Obviously, they've got some pink accents to their jersey, but they've all got either their mum's name or their partner's name, I think, on the back of their jerseys in recognition, obviously, of what their mums or their partners mean to them and what they've probably done for them over their rugby league careers. Because you go through the majority of players that have played in the NRL or play in the NRL, their parents play such a huge part, and in particular their mums. Like, I'm going to out myself here, but on our podcast the other day, Levy, I spoke about Sandy Riddell and what she used to do for me, even when I was playing in the NRL and still living at home, packing my bag and cleaning my footy boots and all that sort of stuff, making sure my gear was all packed for the next weekend. So it's a special weekend. It gets better and better every year. Has done, I think you mentioned, 20th year this year. So let's all celebrate it this weekend.
2: What about the women in your life, J-Moz, as we celebrate Harvey Norman Women in League? It's fantastic that we've got players and officials these days. But if I go back to when you first started out, obviously mum was a big part of your journey.
4: Mum and my older sister, and you know, my wife spent half of my career watching and seeing what we went through. But, yeah, obviously mum's the big one, you know, raising four kids on a single wage. And, you know, we went away. We had to go away for footy trips where, you know, we didn't have that much money, but she managed to wrangle it up to allow us to chase our dreams. So I'll be forever grateful for what she did for me growing up. And then even in the clubs as well, like there's a number of women, you know, not just in the admin roles, but, you know, that are massive parts behind the club. And I remember Michelle Moore, she was at the Bulldogs when I was there pretty much my whole time. But she would strap my ankles every game.
2: Wow.
4: And she had three children. And I grew up, like, they grew up watching me play, like, for 10 years. I saw them turn from, like, you know, 3 or 4 year olds into teenagers. And one of them would bring in the big league, and he'd rattle off all my stats for the week and tell me what I needed to do better and what I was doing good. And his mum used to say, shut up, don't talk. But it used to be a good distraction. And then, obviously, another big influence is, she gets spoken about a lot at the Roosters, is Kath King. She was massive and...

0: We were, we went up to, we're in the COVID bubble. And there was so many logistics around that with families travelling up. Blokes, my family didn't come up, unfortunately. But, you know, she just took care of every little detail and made it such an easy transition and smooth transition so that players weren't stressing about it and they could continue to focus on the football. And that's what she does so well. She looks after the players like they're her own family, and make sure that, you know, every care is tended to so that they can concentrate on their football and get the best out of their performance. And she goes, yeah, she moves heaven and earth for some of these boys, and that's why they love her so much, because she genuinely cares about everyone in that club.
1: Yeah. Is it fair to say, boys, that there's a Kath King at every club? Is there somebody that sort of takes on that mother hen role, or
2: there,
1: not really?
2: There probably would be amongst a lot of the clubs. I'm not sure at every club. You know, but Kath's probably been there from memory, I reckon, from the mid-90s or late-90s. I think she would have started there at the Roosters. So, mate, she's been there forever. Mm. So she's just absolutely, she's the fabric of the club. She's it. She's been there for a long, long time. And as I think J-Moz described it perfectly there, you know. She does everything for all the players. And you've got to remember, some of these players that in particular come to the Roosters, and I'm not having a crack at them, but they may come from Queensland or New Zealand, or they don't have a lot of family here. So, Kath becomes the mother figure for a lot of these boys that come to the Roosters in that club. So, she does an unbelievable job. And J-Moz obviously can comment on it, because I haven't been there for a long time, but an unbelievable role in the football club.
1: Well, to all those people that know Kath King and you might be listening to us, can you all bombard her with text messages and say that we're talking her up big time? Because we want people like Kath to know the important role they play in a footy sense. And a shout out to each and every wonderful woman involved in our game, from the players and officials, mums, partners, wives, girlfriends. Even one of the great I don't have kids, but I love seeing when the players bring their kids onto the field. I think that's one of the really special moments, and for their kids to be a part of the rugby league journey. I don't know whether your kids were old enough. Were they old enough to remember?
0: So it was quite funny. I went to the Bulldogs Old Boys Day last week, but on the Friday they had the captain's run. So I took Callie and Jesse out to the captain's run, and Freddie Seraldo, who's the gear steward there, he came over and saw Callie, and he couldn't believe how big she was, because the last time he saw her, she was 18 months old. Mm. Like, he still remembers her being that young. And, it's just like, where's time gone? And same as Jesse. Jesse, when I was at the Roosters, he'd come onto the field from time to time, and when the boys saw it the last time, they were like, oh, my God, I can't believe it. And Jesse's like, who are these guys? I don't remember, but... it's pretty cool to be able to take your kids out onto the field after a match and just sit there. And it makes you appreciate that football sometimes is just a game. There's bigger things to it.
1: Well, we're going to catch up with Katie Page on the show tomorrow, one of our advertisers and a driving force behind the Harvey Norman Women in League Round. I just had a lovely note from Paul Nicolau, who's the boss of Business Sydney. He says, Mark, hope all is well. You're so right about Katie Page. She's a great business leader who contributes so much to everything she's involved in. Also, tonight's AFL and NRL games at the SCG and Allianz will deliver a welcome boost of several million dollars to hospitality venues across the precinct, Paddington and the CBD, with thousands of fans heading to the games, the pubs, the bars, the restaurants, the cafes. They'll all benefit. It's terrific news at a time when many businesses are still doing it tough, and another reminder of the enormous economic value that major sporting events bring to Sydney. All the best to you and the boys for the big game tonight and over the course of the weekend. Thank you, Paul, and good on you for the advocacy and the support that you lend to all of the businesses across this wonderful city we call Sydney. Around the ground, 16 minutes left in the second half. The Sharks up 20 points to 12 over the Newcastle Knights. 20 points to 12, Sharks lead Newcastle. I'll get to some of the feedback that's coming through. I'm just having a quick look down the board here, boys. There's some messages here, not all that complimentary of you two.
2: Virtually, you're making them up again.
1: Well, no. Yeah. Virtually outing you for what you've said.
2: Yeah. Oh, what'd we say
1: over the last couple of weeks?
0: Put a name to him.
1: Let's start. Well, your great mate Worley. Evening, gents. Looking forward to the call. Love the part-time caller being back.
0: Worley's had a dozen scooters already. He texted me at lunchtime.
1: Matthew, welcome back, PTL. The A-team is back. Thank you for that. there was another one. Adam the truckie. Mark, listen to these two sucking up. They were India, mate. Mainly that each way Morris. Don't believe them, mate.

0: Thank you, Adam. At least you're rock solid, Adam. Ted the Tug Driver, Levy, keep
1: Did you
0: back
1: say
0: to the...
1: Tug Driver?
0: Ted the Tug Driver.
1: Oh.
0: Ted the Tug Driver.
2: Dave the Truckie and Ted the Tug Driver.
0: Ted the Tug Driver says, keep your back to the wall, Levy. Don't trust these gibberers. And Dave the Bus Driver, you guys are gold. I've been laughing so much I'm crying. Well, Dave, there's plenty more where that's come from. We'll take our first break. Storm's out there warming up. We'll come back and check the odds with Nick Ashman from PointsBet. Friday Night Footy from Allianz Stadium, the Roosters and the Melbourne Storm.
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0: Back around the grounds, 13 minutes left in the second half. Cronulla 20, Newcastle 12. 20 points to 12. The Sharks leading Newcastle as we take you around the grounds. Let's bring in Nick Ashman, our man from PointsBet, who had a couple of weeks off, I think. Do you call him part-time Ashman, do you, or...?
2: PTA.
0: No. You're not bagging Nick? He had a couple of weeks off?
1: Nick's part of our wonderful sponsors, so we wouldn't bag him.
0: Oh, you're not bagging sponsors, but you're bagging me. Yeah, okay. Yeah. Hello, Nick.
9: Hello, Mark. Hello, boys. Yeah, a little one-week freshen up in the Blue Mountains. So managed to get out to Oberon. Saw some snow. The kids loved it as well. So we're back in town now. And found myself actually at Poetica Restaurant in North Sydney. I don't know if anyone's been there.
0: Listen, what about you? I need a week's freshen up. Nick, mate, every time we speak to you, you're at a restaurant or a pub enjoying your life, as if you need a freshen up.
9: Look, you got to take them when you can. Hey, I blame it on the kids. They needed to get out of the house, and we needed to get out with them. Put it that way.
0: Hey, you know what? We all deserve a break sometimes, and like you, Nick, giving our guts for our respective companies, we need a break. What are you putting your hands up for?
1: I'll have one in October then.
0: You work two days a week. Anyway, Nick, let's get into the prices. Roosters in Melbourne. Obviously, the Cameron Munster news this week will affect the Storm's prices, you would think, for the back end of the season. Chookies firm favourites for this one?
9: That's right, Mark. And they've been the best backed as well, into about $1.28. They were sort of almost $1.50 at the top of the week. And then the Munster news came out. And punters said, well, that's a big, big out for the Storm. So Storm now $3.65, Roosters $1.28. The line, the start, the handicap, call it what you want, 12.5 points. The punters have backed the Storm with that start. That's probably been the best backed derivative, if you like, in this market. And that might be just off the back, despite Munster being out. Storm have won four of the last five clashes. They've won the last two head-to-head bouts at Allianz as well. So... maybe punters sort of thinking that even without Munster, they can still get within 13 points. Outside of that, little stat for you, Harry Grant, 2 tries in his last 3 games against the Chooks, and you get around $4 about him crashing over tonight.
0: Fantastic. And, mate, tomorrow we might pump up the World Cup final on Monday because we've got Spain taking on Argentina. The Pommy supporters are still crying into their Weet-Bix after they conceded 2 goals in 7 minutes the other morning. What about that, Piggy? As a bloke who spent a bit of time in England, could you imagine the frustration and the sadness and sorrow in the UK?
1: It would have been hilarious. It would have been hilarious to be over there because having lived over there, they just think it's coming home every 4 years, that World Cup, and it doesn't come home.
0: Yeah, you're going to have to wait another 4 years, champions. Anyway, Nick, before you go, winners tomorrow. We're racing on a wet track in Sydney at Rose Hill Gardens. Have you got anything for us?
9: Yeah, race 6, number 3, Sort of Legacy. Nashua Willer in the saddle. He's flying of late, striking at above 20%. The horse is coming off a career peak last time out, and it's one of the best back runners with our smart punters, $3.30 into $2.90 already.
0: Great stuff. All right, Nick, you enjoy what's left at the restaurant there and just pick up the tab, okay? Just put it on the corporate card and I'm sure it's a work night or something.
9: We're going to have a drink again, aren't we, at the end of the season?
0: Well,
2: if you tip something.
0: You left early. You left early last year because you gave yourself a dead set hammering grand final day last year. Anyway, come in fresh this time and we'll make a day of it. You're a good man. We'll chat tomorrow.
9: Done. Thanks, mate. See ya.
0: See you, buddy. There he is, Nick Ashman, our man from PointsBet.
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0: Diane says, Mark, you are loved by your workmates. You're such a good sport taking all the banter. Yes, well, we're all great mates, Diane. We have a lot of fun. Bryson says, not sure who this new guy is on and picking J-Moz's Friday Night Footy show, but he doesn't sound too bad. May have a future in radio, perhaps, from Bryson at Waterford.
2: That's good.
0: And who's this new guy on the team, boys? I don't recognise the voice. Is it Levy from way back from Dom? Thank you very much.
1: And so our listeners are on board and hammering you as well.
0: Yeah, exactly. Yeah. Kevy says, g'day, lads. Happy Friday. Rewarding myself after doing my tax return today. About to lift the lid off a stack of 9-hour slow-cooked barbecue beef ribs. Perfect on a cold, wet night with a beer in hand. Can't wait for your call from Kevy.
1: Very nice.
0: Oh, yum.
1: Very nice.
0: Yum, yum, yum. What's happened, J-Moz? Another try here?
2: Yeah, I'm not sure if it's a try or not. If it is, it's a hell of an effort to get the ball down. Is it Manu Leilua? It's back rower for the Knights.
0: So Cronulla 20, Newcastle 16 with a kick to come, and there's still 9 minutes left in the second half. And
2: again, not taking the high ball. Why do teams let it bounce so much? Or well, they catch it there, but...
1: Does he get there?
0: He got it down eventually. Anyway, they might have a look at it, but at the moment it's 20 points to 16. It's been given. Sharks leading Newcastle with a kick to come, 20 points to 16. We'll take a break. We'll come back with more. We'll have a look at the big news this week, Jerome Luai. But, gentlemen, before we take that break, I'm pleased to report to you, and Luke Davis, one of our bosses, is here today. He's just alerted me to the fact, and I probably should mention this because it involves our listeners, and we wouldn't be here without our loyal listeners. Radio ratings were out this week, gents.
2: How'd we go?
0: Well, I'm delighted to say that we are back to being the number one rugby league program across the weekend. So that's fantastic news. Continuous call team.
1: Great
0: Thank
1: work.
0: You to our listeners. But the Friday night continuous call team slot.
1: Yep.
0: Piggy, J-Moz Levy. Number one radio show in this time slot. Not just rugby league show. Number one of all shows, music, talk, sport, all of them.
1: Well, J-Moz, congratulations.
2: Thank you,
1: because you and I are the only mainstays of that. And that's why we are where we are.
2: Award-winning segment.
1: There we go.
0: What do you mean award-winning segments? You haven't won any awards.
1: Yes, the ACMAs.
0: They're ACMAs, you wouldn't get them. They don't exist anymore.
1: They're building up in my wardrobe.
0: I'd hate to go into your wardrobe.
1: Actually, I do have one in my wardrobe.
0: What?
1: What are they called, the radio ones?
0: And Accra.
1: Accra. I got one of them.
0: What did you win it for?
1: Ah, we won it for State of Origin moments. We've won them for this, for that.
0: Oh, you turned up that Origin night, did you?
1: Yeah, I use them as doorstops.
0: You didn't get RSVP or whatever it was?
1: They're bloody heavy things, those Accra things, aren't they?
0: Speaking of doorstops, I actually used the Big Munch cookbook as a doorstop during the week.
1: Did you really?
0: I found it and I was planning out, and I needed to keep the door open to get into the house from the garage, and it just happened to be there, so I wedged it in between
1: the
0: door.
1: I've still got his cookbook in my cupboard in the kitchen.
0: You can pick it up from all good bookstores. They're giving it away.
1: Oh.
0: It used to be $50. So it's free.
1: So we did well, did we, Friday
0: yeah, no,
1: night? Yeah.
0: Congratulations to everybody.
1: Great work. And we great had some job, Levy.
0: Great results during the week as well. Congratulations to all of our colleagues. But look, at the end of the day, it's all up to our listeners. We have a lot of fun on a Friday night. We love covering the great game of rugby league. So thank you, ladies and gentlemen, for your support of the Continuous Call team in its 40th year. And you know what? While we're on a roll, I wanted to make an announcement.
1: Oh. Well, another
2: one. Another one.
0: Well,
1: nearest and dearest.
2: Are we going to Vegas earlier?
0: Excuse me, I'm trying to build up the suspense. Got an announcement to make, gentlemen.
1: Oh, wow.
0: Next Saturday, the 25th of July.
1: Oh, yeah.
0: The Continuous Call team is hosting a very special outside broadcast from Canterbury Leagues as we officially celebrate 40 years on air. It's all thanks to Clubs New South Wales. We'll be on air from 1 until 10. Myself, Big Man, Gal, Piggy, Mark Guy, Josh Morris, Chris Warren will all be there. And we're going to catch up with some of the past members of the Continuous Call team and contributors as well. We'll call two games out there as well. Bulldogs Warriors at 5:30, the Cowboys and Broncos from 7:35. It's a special day. Make sure you tune in or join us at the club. Canterbury Leagues next Saturday, the 25th of July. And we'll play you and also catch up live with some of the contributors over the years. And I should also mention today marks 2 years since we lost the late, great David Morrow. So, boys, it's obviously an emotional time. I was talking to Christine and Davey's two daughters earlier today. I played a lovely tribute to him on the morning show today. So Davey was a big part of the Continuous Call team. But we'll celebrate the show that was started 40 years ago by the likes of Ray Hadley and Peter Frelingos and Bob Fulton, Stephen Blocker Roach. There's a long list of big names in rugby league. So we would love you to join us tomorrow week, Saturday, the 25th of July at Canterbury Leagues Club as we celebrate 40 years of the Continuous Call team.
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10: The Continuous Call team, thanks to McDonald's, Harvey Norman, Lowe's, Power Bay, Jack Daniels, BP, Ram Trucks, Sonali and Brighton's Lawyers.
0: That try to the Newcastle Knights was taken off them, so it's back to 20 points to 12. Cronulla leading Newcastle, 4.5 minutes left in the second half. Ooh, geez, was that a punch there from Dom Young or Blake Brayley? Ashley Klein's called Brayley out to have a chat to him. 20 points to 12 at the moment, J-Moz. The Sharks leading Newcastle.
2: Yeah, Dom Young picking on someone much smaller than him. Come on, mate.
0: Come on. Come on, Dommy.
1: Blake would need a stepladder. Yeah. Let's have a crack at him.
2: He's got the whack pad on. He'd probably just try and hit him with that.
0: On the game tonight, boys, Roosters and Melbourne, they're out there warming up. Let's have a listen to the Roosters coach, Trent Robinson, on Channel 9.
14: Yeah, Robbo, the Storm have had the Wooranoo in recent years. Has that been spoken about this week, or are you purely focused on tonight's performance?
15: No, definitely just tonight. You know, we're on a path. We want to play well, and we're going to nail tonight. It's pretty simple.
14: Now, there's only one win between second spot right down to eighth position in this competition. You want to be in the top four. A win tonight cements you there for the moment. Is that the first goal for the Roosters this year, to finish in the top four?
15: Look, all I'm focused on right now is the game. The top four, the past, all of that's irrelevant. You know, all that matters is who we're playing tonight. And if you win the game in front of her, you'll end up okay. So we're on a bit of a path. I feel like we're good and, ready to go.
14: Now, the human highlight reel, Marky Mark, just keeps producing. Does he practice some of the things we see on the field, or he just produces on the night?
15: No, he does. So at training, any of those, you know, normal kicks or passes go out, but if he goes near the touchline, he's constantly practicing it. And we constantly look at each other, and when it comes off, and it's not by accident. You know, that stuff has worked by a player, and it's pretty good to watch in training, and it's pretty good to watch in the game.
0: Yeah, Trent Robinson speaking to Paul Gallen. Gal, some hard-hitting questions as always for his interview with...
2: He wasn't giving him much,
0: Trent Robinson. No, he was very guarded.
2: Very serious.
0: Very guarded.
2: Zero rubber.
1: Gave him nothing.
0: Jeez, I watched the Roosters last week. You would have obviously played with Daniel Tupou, J-Moz.
2: Yeah.
0: Those three tries in his 300th game, he's just Mr. Consistent. He just does his job, doesn't he?
2: He has. He's done his job for 300 games. And I'm lucky that I got to play two seasons at the Roosters alongside Coops. He was on the outside of me. And just to watch the way he goes about his business during the week and then in the game, he's no fuss. You know you don't have to worry about a bloke like Toots, but you know if the ball goes up in the air, more often than not, he's going to score a try. And we didn't see it in the first half. The crowd were waiting for a kick to go across to him. Mm. The moment it did, he rose up in the air and got it down for his second try of the night. I think he topped the meter count and scored three tries as well. And then, you know, he even had royalty from Tonga come out. And
0: yeah.
2: he didn't want to speak. Like, that's the type of bloke. He's so humble, and he didn't like the fanfare because he just wanted to get on with his business and get out of there. But you have to celebrate a bloke like Toops. He's, I think, the fifth Rooster to play 300 games. And, you know, he'll almost go close to breaking Ken Irvine's record as well. Like, he's just been such a consistent performer for the last 15 years at that Roosters club.
0: Then the flip side, Piggy, the Melbourne Storm, the news this week that Cameron Munster is going to be out for between 4 and 6 weeks. He's had knee surgery. This is really going to hurt the Melbourne Storm in particular, given they're, 10th on the ladder. They're no certainty as applying finals.
1: Mate, I don't think they're gone. I think you put the red pen through them off the back of the injuries and who you just mentioned, Cameron Munster being out for that period of time. I don't think they can make the finals, the Melbourne Storm, which will be huge because they've forever made the NRL finals every season. So I guess we'll have to wait and see, but I just think it's too big of a mountain to climb with the players that they've got out.
0: 20 points to 16, so the Knights have gone over to score. 20 points to
2: it's
0: 16.
2: It's a fair try. Sione Katoa dropped the ball. Bradman Best towed it forward three times, and then Greg Marzu picked it up and dived over in the corner.
0: So with a kick to come, 90 seconds left. Wow. Grandstand finish. Buckle up. 20 points to 16. Sharks lead Newcastle. That's with a kick to come. Ground conditions, we do that for Aria Homes New South Wales. Obviously, you'll have a closer look when you get downstairs, Josh. Obviously, there's been a bit of rain the last 24 hours. They've still got the 300 numbers on the field, so they obviously haven't had a chance to get out there and redo it. But, look, it doesn't look all that crash hot, but I'm sure it probably will look a lot better once you get down to ground level.
2: Yeah, it'll be interesting, actually, to see. We've had a bit of rain.
0: Okay, it looks crap.
1: I reckon it's the other way around. I reckon it looks okay up here, but once you get down to ground level, it'll look even worse.
2: Very muddy.
1: Very patchy.
0: It must be hard. Like, a ground like this that gets a fair bit of traffic on it.
1: Does it?
0: Well, yeah, okay, I'll take that back. I'm just trying to... I
2: just don't understand why the the numbers.
1: Numbers and
2: haven't
1: the one they haven't
2: fixed.
1: Sprayed them.
2: You can still see the 300 from last
0: week.
2: Oh,
0: gee, you blokes.
1: Was there any rugby on it last night or? Tomorrow night?
0: No. That's in Perth.
1: Well, it's pretty disappointing.
0: What about the Warriors Dragons game tomorrow? That's on at exactly the same time as the All Blacks test match.
1: Yes.
0: So that'll be an interesting
1: matchup. Dragons.
0: Mate, they haven't won in New Zealand since 2013, the Dragons.
1: Hello.
0: You're tipping them.
1: I've tipped them every week this year.
0: All right.
1: I've got to keep tipping them.
0: Let's get back to these messages. Hey, boys, good to see you back calling, Levy. Best in the biz. Oh, that's very kind. Thank you for that.
1: That's from Mark.
0: No, it's not.
1: Sylvania.
0: I just want to give a shout out. No, it's from a listener in Perth, you idiot. I had the pleasure of meeting Mitch Achurch in WA whilst dropping off some mining gear from Queensland during the week. What a great guy. We spoke for a couple of hours about his life and footy career whilst waiting for a crane. From Road Train Jason, back on the Nullarbor heading east. Thank you, Road Train Jason.
1: What's going on with all our listeners giving themselves nicknames now?
0: I like it.
1: I love it.
0: I'm
1: not sure
0: more
1: about the tug driver.
0: Evening, gents. So with the Friday night team leading all formats in the ratings, does that mean the weekend teams need to lift and likewise lead the ratings? Maybe it's just the threat of Gal's random appearances keeping the numbers down for Saturdays. Keep up the good work, boys, from Chris at Redcliffe. Oh, don't tell him that. He'll be insufferable. Geez, Levy, I thought the big announcement was going to be something like, you know, you've had a positive swipe on Tinder or something. What a letdown from Jacka.
1: That's gold.
0: Very good. Very good. 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
0: I think Kath King's had a few text messages. She's looking up the top here and she's got Alex, the media manager, pointing up here. So she might be looking for you, J-Moz. So can you go and give her a big hug when you see her downstairs, please?
2: Sure.
0: Thank you very much. Let's hear from Craig Bellamy, the Storm coach. Here he is on Channel 9.
22: Origin night. Are you cheering for Billy's Maroons or Laurie's Blues? How was it?
23: Yeah, it's pretty tough. Like, we didn't have any players in the New South Wales side, so I was half sitting on the fence. But, you know, I... I think I'm a true blue. I'd like to think so. And but having said that, you know, the Queensland boys come back in a good mood, so that's a positive, I suppose. But yeah, but I'll always be a blue.
4: It's good for Laurie.
23: Yeah, no, it was great. You know, and you know, I think he took a bit of criticism there for a bit, but you know, he's just such a real good bloke, and we know what he's done for our game on the field. And you know, I think he's a great coach as well. You know, so yeah, it was great, you know, to see that, and you know, the players really stand up for him. I thought, you know, that was a real good part of Origin this year. Yeah, and yeah, it was really good to see him, you know, get that result in the third game.
4: Storm tonight. You've got a new halves pairing, Wishart and Talau. What are you expecting?
23: Yeah, again, you know, we've probably got, you know, a typical organiser and a typical runner, so that fits in okay. But probably the hard part, you know, for that is going to be I don't think they've played together before in the half, so they've had a week of training, and hopefully, you know, they can get it pretty close to right.
0: Yeah, Craig Bellamy speaking to Gus on Channel 9. We'll look in your tips in just a moment, boys. Before we get to those tips, though, the big news this week was the whole Jerome Luai situation. He's gone to Parramatta. Well, he will next year before making the move to PNG. Benji Marshall came up and said it was BS. There's been no breakdown in relationship between Jerome and the coach. J-Moz, what I don't understand is why the West Tigers would pay Parramatta $500,000 a year for Jerome to potentially go and partner another Origin player in the halves and win a comp at another club when they could have him at the West Tigers next year. What do you make of it all?
2: Well, obviously, they think it's too much of a distraction. And it's been a distraction ever since he signed with the Chiefs. And you got to... The results show that. I think they've won one game in, the last 7 weeks. So... And then next year, apparently, he's got to do some promotional work during the season to promote the Chiefs as well. And that you want your half fully committed to your club. And but from the outset, he had all these clauses to get him there. Have they played better since he's been there? Yes. Has he changed the culture somewhat? Yes. But it has become too much of a distraction now for both parties, and they've moved on. And it will suck next year when they play Easter Monday, and he'll probably carve up the Eels, and they're still paying him $500,000. But that's the decisions that the club's made. They've moved on now, and they're going to promote from within.
0: We'll catch up with the Tigers CEO, I'm told, tomorrow, so that'll be an interesting chat. We'll put some tough questions to him. I might get Monday to Friday with him tomorrow.
1: Oh,
0: I wouldn't mind asking him a few serious questions. Just quickly, Piggy, your thoughts?
1: Oh, mate, look, yeah, J-Moz has touched on it there. Look, I'm excited. There's a bit of a Parramatta fan that he'll partner up with Moses next year, add him to Iongi and Talon De Silva at hooker and Riley Smith as well. Parramatta's starting to take a little bit of shape. So the fact that they're only getting him for $600,000 or $700,000 is nice as well.
0: Mm.
1: They're getting a premiership winner, a proven winner. So... Mate, I think it's a great move for Parramatta.
0: All right, let's look in your tips, boys, on Roosters Melbourne. Full-time at Shark Park. The Sharks have held on 20 points to 18 over the Knights. Full-time, Sharks 20, Knights 18 down there at Ocean Protect Stadium. So we turn our attention to the Roosters and Melbourne Storm. When the footy is on and you can't miss a moment, get Macca's delivered for a 99-cent delivery fee only on the My Macca's app. I'm actually going to meet with one of the franchisees at Kirrawee this week. He's been in touch. They've just done it all up. So you're
2: going to get another restaurant?
1: Oh,
2: mate.
1: No.
0: Well, I'm going to pop in and
1: there's
0: say...
1: There's a little cheeky smile on your face. Are you getting a gold card?
0: No, I'm not. I'm going to support one
1: of
0: our sponsors.
1: That's your local Macca's.
0: I'm going to support one of our sponsors. Sylvania's my local, but I'm going to go to the next suburb, which is Kirrawee. Player who will deliver a tip and a bold prediction for Aero Transport. Piggy?
1: Player to deliver, I'm going to go with Nefahu White. Absolutely powers through the middle for the Roosters. First try scorer, I'm going to go with Daniel Tupou. That'd be beautiful, wouldn't it? Another try to Daniel Tupou. Roosters to win, 13+. Bold prediction. I reckon my man, Nefahu White's going to get a try tonight in his first of the season.
0: Look who's just sat down next to you. Isn't he a silver fox, Billy?
1: He is the great man.
0: What a champion. J-Moz, tips?
2: Yeah, I'm sticking with the Roosters here. No Munster, no Hughes. I don't think the Storm can get the job done. So Roosters, and I think if the rain stays away, they will put on a score tonight. Player to watch, I'm going to go Daly Cherry-Evans. I think he's been pretty quiet lately, so I'm expecting him to have a big game. And my first try scorer, I'm going to go to the other wing, Marky Mark.
0: All right, fantastic. Thank you, J-Moz. We'll let you get downstairs. We'll take one last break. Full-time Sharks over the Knights, 20 points to 18. When we return, it's the Roosters and the Melbourne Storm.
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3: Yeah, not too far away from these two teams making their way out onto Allianz Stadium. Just having a look at the lower deck of the grandstand, and there's a few people at the bars just getting a drink and something to eat. There's not too many people sitting in the stands. Next door, of course, we've got the Sydney Swans taking on Adelaide. I'll get you a score on that. In fact, I'll do that for you right now. I've got the scores here in front of me. At the moment, we've got Adelaide leading Sydney 26-12 in the first quarter, late in the first quarter. So Adelaide in front by 14 points. That's next door at the Sydney Cricket Ground. And I'll tell you what, Piggy, I'll give the Swans a wrap. Driver Avenue, they've got all the food trucks set up and the, you know, handballing the ball through the
4: activations, they call them these days.
3: Oh,
4: leaving.
3: Sorry.
4: Pre-game activations, yeah. Very good, weren't they?
3: Well, they've shown us up, haven't they?
4: Goslimi.
3: What's that?
4: There was a truck out there with the Goslimi.
3: Oh, I thought we had a late starter for one of these two teams. Yeah.
4: Goslimi's going to come onto the bench in number 18, Levy.
3: And you were just pointing out, of course, Oren Keeley, the former Dolphin, part of the Melbourne Storm. So
4: second game tonight.
3: Second game. Thank you,
4: but
3: mate.
4: But you know when, like, players change club?
3: Yeah.
4: And then they look totally different in the different uniforms.
3: Well, here they come, the Storm. They're going to be led out by Harry Grant. The fullback is Sua Failongo. The wingers, Will Warbrick and Salungi Tuimaladu-Brown. The centres, Jack Howard for Nick Meaney. The halves, Tyron Wishart and Trent Talau. Lock forward, Trent Liero. Wasn't he good in origin? Cooper Clark and Oren Keeley in the second row. The front row, Stefano Yatoikamanu, Josh King. Harry Grant's the hooker and captain. And the bench of Gabriel Satrick, Jack Hetherington, Josiah Pahulu, Alec McDonald, Stanley Hewan, Davey Moali, Craig Bellamy's the coach. And shortly the Roosters will make their way out onto Allianz Stadium. Trent Talau on screen and Daly Cherry-Evans about to lead the Chookies out onto Allianz Stadium. And the Harvey Norman women in league round. The fullback Cody Ramsey, still no James Tedesco, Daniel Tupou and Mark Nwangaritoasi on the wings. Billy Smith and Hugo Savala in the centres. The halves, Daly Cherry-Evans and Sam Walker. The lock forward, Victor Radley. Second rowers, Nat Butcher and Siwa Wong. The front row of Nafahu White and Spencer Leniu. The hooker, Reece Robson. And the bench of Connor Watson, Celesi Fichetti, Egan Butcher, Taylor Lasalu, Rex Batsingthwaite, Tommy Talau, and the coach is Trent Robinson. Out they come, the Roosters. It'll be the Storm by the looks of things to get us underway. The Roosters taking up their positions at the northern end of this magnificent stadium. Haven't we got some great stadia in this city? CommBank Stadium, they were there last night. What about the Broncos upsetting the Panthers, Piggy? You wouldn't have tipped them, surely.
4: No, I didn't. I tipped the Panthers, but tell you what, it was nice in the Riddell household last night with the two boys, Panthers fans. Jeez, I give it to them.
3: And if you're just joining us, you might be on the way home from Ocean Protect Stadium. They would have been singing up Cronulla. Now the Sharks beat the Knights by 20 points to 18. It's Mark Levy, Mark Riddell, Josh Burris making his way down to the touchline. In fact, I can see him downstairs. I think he's got a beanie on JMOS tonight. Must be cold downstairs. Stand by for the whistle. Jared Sutton's our referee. Here we go. Friday night footy about to get underway, and it'll be the boots of the Melbourne Storm. Nick Meaney says, let's go. And he puts boot to ball, and it goes to the northern end of the ground. And it'll be taken there by Daly Cherry-Evans, and the first hit up of the game is Nafahu White. He crashes into the hit line, and he's put to the ground. Good start from the opening set of the night. He's put down just shy of the 20. They go to the left. Here's Nwangaritoasi. He's collared there by three Melbourne Storm defenders. He'll play it just right of centre field, 21 away from his own goal line. Roosters and Melbourne Storm. Chookies have the football. Here's Spencer Leniu. Put up the big right bumper bar. He crashed into into the line. Quick play the ball as they go out of dummy half. Watson links up over on that far side with Butcher. He'll play it HI the halfway line. About 12 metres in from the eastern touchline. Ramsey goes for a run. He was good last week. No James Tedesco. Leaves enormous shoes to fill. And Cody Ramsey, hasn't he found a new home for himself here at the Roosters? Daly Cherry-Evans gets a kick downfield. Underneath it is the fullback Failongo. He'll link up over in the middle of the park and they bring the ball for the Melbourne Storm. And he'll be collared there and be forced to play the ball back as Suolangi Tuimalatu-Brown, and he's 15 metres away from his own goal line. Taking the ball forward on this occasion, the Olympian Warbrick. Will stands in the tackle. They get him to the ground. In there is Butcher. Reece Robson's in there, and Victor Radley as well. Left to right they go. It's with Meaney. Meaney crashes into the hit line. He's put down. 21 away from his own goal line. Right of centre field. Quick dart out of dummy half goes the fullback for Failongo. He's put to the ground. He'll play the ball back. I mentioned Connor Watson. Of course, it's Reece Robson out there for the Roosters. My apologies. Here's Stefano Yatoikamanu. He's taken in the tackle. He'll play it 12 metres short of the halfway line. Referee Sutton says tackle 5. Tyron Wishart's got it on tackle 5. He puts a kick downfield. Underneath it over on that far side of the field. 300 games last week and a hat-trick, Daniel Tupou. He charges back. He's grabbed there by 4 Melbourne Storm defenders and he'll be made to play it, Piggy. About 31 metres away from his own line. Nil all the score. We do that on the Lowe's Menswear scoreboard.
4: Yeah, I thought that was a real nice defensive set there from the Roosters. They really restricted the Melbourne Storm. Started from their kick chase. They did a great job. That allowed Daniel Tupou to catch that ball on the full, get out to his 30. So the Roosters, they get good field position early.
3: So Smith plays it. They spiral the pass away to Radley this time. He goes up over the halfway line. Ball played back again. Robson goes back to the left. Ball goes away to Walker. Walker showing, goes himself. He's gone straight through. No, he's dragged to the ground. Good tackle made. It had to be done. It was Talau. It comes back to Daly Cherry-Evans. He puts a kick into the air on tackle 5. Over on that far side, leaping up into the air. He did remarkably well. Will Warbrick leapt above them, plucked the ball out of the ground, out of the air, and he'll play it 9 away from his own goal line. Let's get down to the touchline for the first time tonight and check those conditions. Ferraria Homes, New South Wales, Josh Morris is downstairs.
5: Yeah, the conditions are quite nice down here. There's no breeze. The surface is a little greasy. You can see that from a couple of stud marks and long skid marks there from the players. But overall, the conditions are good, and let's hope they stay that way because I forgot to bring the umbrella down.
3: Trap for young players.
4: Rookie error.
3: Oh, we've got about 6 of them
4: up
3: here.
4: Many umbrellas up here as well.
3: Here's the Melbourne Storm with it. Still nil all on the Lowe's Menswear scoreboard. Kick downfield from Talau. Underneath it is Marky Mark. Nwangani Tawazi's got it. Runs it over the 20. He feigned a pass to Ramsey alongside him, but he'll take the tackle. He's 32 metres away from his own goal line. Ball will be played. He just held on a little long there, Josh, and they lost their footing. Referee said, get up and play it. Walker goes to the left this time. It's with Tupou. He evaded one of the tacklers. Goes again. He's put down. About 9 metres short of the halfway line. Ball will be played by the Roosters. Tackle two, says the referee. Robson goes to Cherry-Evans. Now Siwa Wong. He runs into the tackle of Talau. In there as well as Cooper Clark, and they help bring him to the ground. Just short of the halfway line. Ball played back again as Robson goes for a dart out of dummy half. Makes a good 12 metres. He's put down. Over the top is Harry Grant, and Liero's in there as well. Ramsey goes to Walker. Now White. Nafahu White crashes into the line. He's taken there. He got the offload away. Into the hands of Victor Radley. Victor Radley puts a kick in behind them. They're flying through. Failongo coming across field. He's got the ball in the in-goal area. He spins around. He's pushed over the dead ball line. You know what Spencer Lydia said, Peggy? He said, don't play games with me, champion. And he pushed him over the dead ball line.
4: Oh, he didn't want to bar it, did he, Spencer? He just shoved Failongo over the dead ball line. What about the kick on the Harvey Norman replay from Victor Radley? Sits it in the in goal. The chasers get there. Pin Failongo in his own in goal. It'll be a line drop out here for the Melbourne Storm.
3: Goal line drop out coming the way of the Melbourne Storm. Earlier Sharks 20, Knights 18. Goal line drop out goes over to the eastern side of the field. Up high they go. Storm got a hand to it. Into the hands though of Walker. He spirals it away to Daly Cherry-Evans. Steps off his right, straightens up, takes the tackle. In there is two defenders and he'll be made to play it. Liero was one and it looked like Cooper Clark the other. They come to the right. Spencer Lenny, who got the pass away to Siwa Wong this time. He's put to the ground. He'll play it 19 away away from the Melbourne Storm line. 20 in from touch on the western side of the field. Roosters have the football. It goes to Walker. Comes back inside to Victor Radley. Victor Radley's coddled there by Trent Liero, and over the top is Harry Grant. 10 metres away from the Melbourne Storm line. They go out to the left. Walker. Short ball away to Nafahu White. He'll be put to the ground 5 metres away from the goal line. They're on the attack here. The Roosters. Can they barge over for some points? Walker again looking for runners. Oh, he nearly got trapped. Ball goes to ground. Picked up by Savala. Savala straightens up. He's taken there by Wishart. And there was one other in the tackle. It was Jack Howarth. He's 12 metres away from the goal line. It comes to Cherry Evans. Cherry Evans dabs a kick into the corner. Up high goes the Wanganita Lazi. He bats the ball back into the hands of his teammate. And Siwa Wong, he claims first points. They lead 4-0 on the Lowe's Menswear scoreboard. What a try to the Roosters. 4-0 over the Melbourne Storm.
4: Yeah, they just go to their man, Marky Mark here. They target the wing. Harvey Norman replay down the short side. Cherry Evans just puts it up there for Marky Mark. Taps it back. Siwa Wong, he's inside. He gets the football, puts it down. And the Roosters, early in this game, they strike first through Siwa Wong.
3: Lovely try. He's just so good under the high ball, isn't he, Piggy? Well, Mark Nwanganita Wazi.
4: He's a target. They know how dangerous he is in the air. You could see it there. The Roosters go down that short side. Cherry Evans with the beautiful kick in the air. He knows he's got Marky Mark to compete around him in there. Just scores a beautiful try to Wong.
3: And Josh Morris down on the touchline. What a start for the Chookies, eh?
5: Yeah, great start there. Brilliant kick there by Daly Cherry Evans. He didn't have much room to work with there, but just got the kick nicely and isolated the winger on winger there. Marky Mark, too classy there. Bat back for a try assist.
3: Great stuff. Josh Morris down on the touchline wearing his beanie.
6: He's got on the vest as well.
3: I think he's got his skins underneath as well.
6: Yeah.
3: So here's Walker lining up the conversion attempt. He's 8 in from touch, right in front of where Josh and our man Dom sitting down on the touchline, one of our techs. He stands out like a proverbial sore thumb with that red jacket on. Here's Walker, kicks towards the uprights, and it's away to the left, no goal. Score remains 4-0. Roosters lead Melbourne Storm, 8 gone. First half, we do that for Lowe's Menswear and for Tui's. 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
3: So,
7: wait for the clock,
3: guys. So the Roosters, they lead 4-0 on the Lowe's Menswear scoreboard picket.
4: Yeah, Levy, you know why Dom wears that bright red jacket? It's actually for you. It's so when Jay Moz is doing the interviews after the game, you can see where he is because Dom's right next to him.
3: Oh, mistake here by Hugo Savala. Lost it behind him. Well, that's why he's one of our men, Dom.
4: He's one of the best.
3: It's good, nice to have him back with us. I thought he was in the witness protection program. I haven't seen him for about 4 weeks.
4: He's been undercover.
3: Anyway, he's back. Hope he didn't ride his motorbike out of the footy. Here's the Roosters. 20 metres away from their own goal line. Well, if he rode his motorbike in the driving rain, he's an imbecile. Here's Spencer Lennie going for a run. He's taken in the tackle on the 30-metre line. He looks like he's fired up for a big one tonight, Big Spencer. Reece Robson goes to Nafahu White. Now the try scorer, Siwa Wong. He'll be crashed to the ground by three Melbourne Storm defenders. He'll play at 10 shy of the halfway line, left of centre field, as Robson goes to Walker. Walker puts a kick in behind them, over towards that far touch line. It bounced just inside, taken there by Faialongo. He tried to evade one of the tacklers. They grabbed him, put him to the ground. Billy Smith over on that far side with Butcher, and he'll play it about 29 metres away from his own line. Here's Warbrick now. He goes for a run. Of course, no Cameron Munster for the next 6 weeks. He's had knee surgery. So can the Melbourne Storm make the finals and play finals footy this year for Craig Bellamy? Here they are playing it now through Tui Malatu-Brown. He's 12 metres short of the halfway line. Middle of the park as Grant gets a kick away. On tackle three. Inside his own 40. Downfield it goes. End over end. Picked up by Ramsey. He wheels around. Runs towards the 20 metre line. Oh! He threw an awkward pass. Mark Nwanganita Wazi. He wasn't expecting it. He did well to take that pass, Mark Piggy Riddell. Heart in your mouth stuff for Trent Robinson.
4: Oh my goodness. What about that? Probably wasn't the best pass to Mark Nwanganita Wazi, but he did a great job. One hand to handle that football and beat a couple of defenders from the Melbourne Storm, get the set started for the Roosters, but it was hard in your mouth stuff.
3: Here's Daniel Tupou, 300 games at the one club. Gee whiz, you don't hear that every day. Here they are playing at 13 short of the halfway line. 4-0 scoreline, Roosters leading Melbourne as they send the pass away on the outside. Spencer Lanier again up to halfway. He'll play at 3 short of the halfway line. They work the short side, Walker. A cutout ball goes out wide. They're down the touchline. Smith's got it. He comes at Faelongo. Faelongo brought into the ground with the assistance of Warbrick. Here they are 25 metres away. Make that 15 away from the Melbourne Storm line. Daly Cherry Evans, a crossfield kick. They're not going to do it again. Up high they go. No one can eat Tuazi. Batted the ball back. It's been knocked back again by Victor Radley. Picked up by Cherry Evans. And Cherry Evans has got to do a changeover from a knock on. Oh, well, you can see what they want to do here tonight, the Roosters. Just keep kicking the ball to Mark. No one can eat Tuazi.
4: Yeah, on that occasion in the Harvey Norman replay, they made a break down the left edge for the Roosters. And then it went plus two kick. They went two passes to Cherry Evans. Try and isolate the far winger for Marky Mark again. He went up, he got his hand to it, knocked it back, but the Roosters just couldn't make anything of it.
3: We just had a quick look at the text line. Ross says, Mark, respectfully, what is Siwa Wong's heritage? Ross, with respect, I'm calling the footy at the moment. I haven't got the family tree, but I'll see if Andrew can look up his heritage for me. Thank you for your interest. Here's Liero going away to Talau. Away it goes on the outside now. This is Oren Keeley, the former Dolphin. He stands in the tackle over the halfway line. Tackle forces the referee. 4-0 the score. Roosters lead the Storm. Here's King this time. King barges into the line. He's taken there by Nafahu White and Victor Radley. Middle of the park, plays it on the 40. Roosters into the field. Wishart, he goes high, kicks downfield. Underneath it is Tupou. Takes it 6 away from his own goal line. Looks up, there's a wall of Melbourne Storm defenders. And it'll be made to play it 13 away from his own line. Down to the touchline, Josh Morris, he's downstairs.
5: Yeah, that was a nice set there from the Melbourne Storm. Just trying to get themselves into the contest and try and back their defence here to come up with an error. But the Roosters, they've been really strong out of the backfield to start this half.
3: So Josh Morris downstairs, Picky Riddell alongside B. Mark Levy. Friday night footy with the continuous call team. Here's Victor Radley. He goes for a run, takes the tackle, about 11 shy of the halfway line, left of centre field. Ball played back here at Allianz Stadium. Now it's with Nafahu White, charges up towards the halfway line. He's filled in the tackle, he'll play the ball back. Robson dummy half, goes to Daly Cherry Evans. Tackle five, says the referee, a 40 metre gain downfield. He's reversing, takes it on the fly. Sua Faelongo, he's flashy footwork, he's so light on his feet, and he takes the tackle 19 metres away from his own line. 18 in from the Western touchline, 4-0 scoreline, Roosters leading Melbourne. Here they are, the Storm, working the ball forward, taking the tackle on this occasion. They'll play the ball 22 metres away from their own goal line. Here's a run from Howarth. He's grabbed there by Mark Nwanganui Tuazi, Hugo Savala. 8 in from touch, Western side of the field, 29 away from his own goal line. Cooper Clark goes for a run this time. He's taken there. 15 in from touch, Western side, 15 shy of the halfway line. Here's Sua Faelongo again. He looks up, runs into the tackle of Robson and Nafahu White. Last tackle, says referee Sutton. They go left to right. Now it's with Wishart. He gets a kick downfield. Underneath it is Nwanganui Tuazi. He takes it on the full. 12 of 11 metres away from his own goal line. Throws the long pass to Cody Ramsey. Cody Ramsey nearly went straight through. And he'll play it picky 25 away from his own line.
4: Yeah, they're doing a good job at the moment. As Jamos said in the last set that they had, they just steadied the ship a little bit. They've rolled through their sets. Nice kicks on the end of it. Good kick chase. Just making the Roosters bring that ball out of their own end. But it's just how long they can hold on for. I just think there's too much class tonight in this Roosters outfit.
3: Ross Siwa Wong's represented by Fiji and most recently Tonga. He was born in New Zealand. So you ask and we'll get you the information. Thank you for your interest and for getting in touch. Oh, here's a mistake out of dummy half at a penalty. I thought Reece Robson may have lost the ball, but there was clearly a hand in there, says the referee. So penalty goes the way of the Chookies.
4: Yeah, you're not allowed to do this anymore, are you? Harvey Norman replay. You can't get out a marker and whack the arm or plait the ball. It's a penalty against Melbourne Storm. It was Harry Grant on this occasion. The referee just explaining the rule to him. So the Roosters, they'll get a great opportunity here. We were just talking about the fact that the Storm were doing a great job in making the Roosters come off their goal line. Well, on this occasion, they've given away a penalty late. Roosters are going to get a great chance here to go on the attack.
3: Second quarter AFL, Adelaide 41, Swans 20. So it's the Crows up by 21 next door at the SCG here at Allianz Stadium. 4-0. Roosters lead the Storm, so they punch the ball over the western touchline. Savala takes the tap on the 20 as Siwa Wong. He runs it straight and hard. He's put to the ground. 12 metres away from the Storm line. He's 10 in from touch, western side of the field. It goes to Cherry Evans. Now to Fahu White. Steps off his left. He's collared there by three Melbourne Storm defenders. 8 metres away from the Melbourne Storm line. Roosters on the attack again here as Robson goes to Walker. Short ball away to Spencer Leniu, who was steaming onto the football. Good tackle made down low. It was King. He's slow to his feet, Spencer Leniu. Robson left to right. Cherry Evans out the back. Walker. Walker goes on now. It's with Smith. Smith goes into the line. He's reversing his way towards the line. He's short. He's short by about half a metre. He'll get to his feet and play the ball back as Robson. He goes to Radley. Radley now to Walker. Walker got on to Cherry Evans. He beat one of the tacklers. He goes again. They come at him, the Melbourne Storm. They take him there, 9 metres away from the goal line. Ball played back. They keep going to the left. It goes with Walker. He puts a kick into the corner. Up high goes Tupou. It's been batted back into the hands of the Melbourne Storm. And grabbing the football is Josh King. And, well, the Melbourne Storm have done well here, Piggy. They've got it 4 away from their own line.
4: They've done a great job defensively there, the Melbourne Storm. The Roosters threw a fair bit at him in that set of six. They even had Billy Smith coming from one side of the field to the other, popping up on the right. But the Melbourne Storm left-edge defence read it extremely well. Great job from the Storm there. Here's Wishart with a break.
3: Wishart, great run over the 20. So 15 minutes gone in the first half. 4-0, no change. Roosters lead the Storm earlier. The Sharks beat the Knights by 20 points to 18. Friday night footy with the continuous call team. All thanks to Maccas as we celebrate the Harvey Norman women in league round. Dummy half ground goes to Talau. He runs the football. He popped the pass away to Liero. Hit of a forward pass. He got a kick downfield. Over on that far side as Tupou takes it 25 away from his own line. Hands on now to Cody Ramsey. He looks up, runs into the tackle. He's collared there by three Melbourne Storm defenders, and he'll play it 31 metres away from his own line. 4-0. Roosters lead the Storm as Nwangani Tawazi goes for a run. He's a big brute of a human. Goes for a run down the western touchline. 5 in from the western touchline. 5 short of the halfway line. Savala, 6 more tackles, says the referee, as Walker pops the pass away to Nafahu White. He's trying to wrestle his way free. They're all over him. One-on-one strip from the Storm. One-on-one strip from the Storm, and it's been successful. He ripped it out of the hands of Jack Howarth as his teammates fell off the tackle. Great play from Melbourne Storm. Here they are now playing the ball back through Stefano Yatoikamanu. So Melbourne Storm have the football. It goes away on the outside to Oren Keeley now. And Keeley's taken in the tackle. 38 metres away from the Roosters line. Right of centre field as Grant pops the pass away to Talau looking for runners. Delays it, gives on now to Wishart. Wishart hands on. A short pass away to Cooper Clark. Standing in the tackle on the 30 metre line. 20 in from the western touchline. They go back to the middle. It's through the hands of Liero. Talau now to Suafelongo. He's got support outside and he hands on now. The pass was behind him. Warbrick's knocked the football on. Little shake of the head. So they get out of jail here, the Roosters. They were starting to look dangerous there, the Melbourne Storm, but a mistake from Warbrick. It's 4-0. Chooks in front.
4: Yeah, they shifted from side to side there. The Melbourne Storm, Farlongo gets on the outside of Billy Smith, tries to find Warbrick with the pass, but the pass was behind him. He couldn't control it. So it was a disappointing finish there for the Melbourne Storm. Off the back of Jack Howarth, who did a great job at one-on-one steal, but couldn't make anything of it.
3: 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You're going to hear us talk more and more about it. It's one of the great advancements in modern technology, the sync app, so you can listen to our call whilst watching the footy at home. Here's the Roosters with it, just shy of the halfway line. 3 metres shy, in fact, as Robson sends the pass away to Victor Radley. You know what Victor Radley does? He says, give me the ball and I'll take it forward and I'll do whatever I can to march through the opposition. And that's exactly what he did as the pass goes away to Ramsey this time. He evaded one of the tacklers. He's put down 33 metres away from the Melbourne Storm line, 15 in from touch, eastern side of the field, as Walker pops the pass away to Nafahu White. He gets the pass away to Radley. Radley goes downfield. Great support play by Victor the Inflictor, and he'll play it 14 away from the Melbourne Storm line as Robson goes to Walker. Walker goes out wide. Nwangani Tawazi, he's got the football. He lost it behind him. Puts a kick into the in-goal area, but it goes touch in goal, Josh Morris. So they'll march the ball out to the 20 for the restart, the Melbourne Storm. J-Mods 4-0. Roosters lead the Storm.
5: Yeah, trying to create another moment there, Marky Mark. Goes up to contest the ball, then drops it behind him, and then gets a kick to the ball. And if it was the right weight, they'd probably score if it, because Savala was hunting for it, but Another good job there, kick defence by the Melbourne Storm, but they need to keep persisting and going to the right and targeting that space between Cooper Clarke and Tyron Wishart.
3: Josh Morris down on the touchline, the former Rooster, 4-0. Roosters leading the Storm. Of course, Piggy's a former Rooster as well. 10 illustrious games for the Tricolours. Were they illustrious?
6: Big games, Levy. Big games.
3: Big games. Was memorable for you. Here's a run this time, taking the ball forward. Is that Alec McDonald? I think it is. He takes the tackle just shy of the 40. Roosters into the field, out of dummy half. Grant links up with Wishart. He turns the ball back inside to Howarth. He runs it straight and hard, taken there by Cherry Evans and Radley. Ball played 28 metres away. They work the short side again. It goes to Wishart. Ricochets off the legs of Hugo Savala. Geez, he did well to pull out.

0: Warbrick, but he's knocked the ball on. Geez, if he got that one, he was downfield and potentially going close to scoring. So, Piggy, knock on Melbourne. Roosters scrum feed on the 40. Melbourne Storm into the field.
1: Yeah, they'll get a great opportunity here, won't they? The Roosters, they've had just over 60% of the possession so far to start this game, but still only 4-0 on the scoreboard. Just wanted to check some of those stats, and I'm right. The boys in the middle for the Roosters, Nefahu White in particular, he's had 6 carries, 53 runs. He's had about 2 or 3 offloads that have been very classy as well. So, strong start for those Roosters middles.
0: Lowe's Menswear scoreboard, 4-0. Roosters lead the Storm, and the Tillys clock reads 18 and a half minutes left. Oh, there's a big hit. Tui Mulatu Brown said, come here to, of course, Hugo Savala. And Piggy, dare I say it, that, my friend, is a tough tackle for Ram Trucks.
1: Oh, no doubt it's a Ram Trucks tough tackle. Harvey Norman replay. What about that? From Tui Mulatu Brown came in and went whack.
0: He went whooshka. You know what he said, Peggy? He said, wham, bam, thank you, man. That's what he said as the Melbourne Storm happened. What a big play, big tackle from Tui Mulatu Brown. I reckon Jamos felt it downstairs. Here's Alec McDonald playing at 40 metres away from the Roosters line. Still 4-0 Roosters in front, through the hands to Lau. Back inside now, it's with Keeley over on that far side of the field. He stands in the tackle on the 30 metre line, 20 in from the eastern touchline. Ball played back again as Grant goes to Talau. Dripping crossfield. Links up now with Wishart. Dummies goes himself. He's brought to the ground down low there by Robson over the top. Siwa Wong. 25 metres away from the line as Grant runs the football. Dabs a little kick in behind them. Marky Mark. Whoa, he bobbled. He held on to it. He did remarkably well. And Piggy stayed in the field of play.
1: How does he do it? How does he do it, honestly? In these conditions, we know how slippery and greasy the conditions are. The way Harvey Norman replay, the way he just controlled that ball, brought it to ground casually, as you said, stayed in the field of play. That's a great play from Marky Mark.
0: 4-0 scoreline. Roosters lead the Storm. 17 left in the first half. I want to bring in Josh Morris. Jamos, you weren't too far away from that Tui Mulatu Brown hit on Hugo Savala. I reckon young Hugo will be feeling that one in the morning.
2: Oh, 100%. I'm so glad I'm retired. He folded in like I folded my washing this afternoon. Absolutely belted in. It was a definite Ram Trucks tough tackle.
0: Geez, you're earning some brownie points with Elise if you're folding the washing on a Friday afternoon.
1: He must be looking for a lead pass shortly.
0: Here's a kick downfield taken by Will Warbrick. He's probably making up for he's probably making up for the last time Jamos and I had had a beer when in my holidays. That was a late one, Jamos. One of the great nights. Geez, we won some money that night backing winners at bloody French trots and everything else. Here they are playing the ball, the Melbourne Storm. 10 short of the halfway line as Faolongo goes for a run. Look at him, flashy footwork again. It's like Paul Mercurio. Strictly bore him at your heart out. Ball played back again as Talau links up with McDonald. McDonald's collared there by Butcher over the top. He's brought to the ground right on halfway. 20 in for the eastern touchline as they send the pass away. Now it's with King. King goes over the 40. He takes the tackle. Fit tackle, says the referee, Jared Sutton. They go to the right. It's with Wishart. Wishart drops it onto his right boot. Kicks downfield. Underneath it is Daniel Tupou flying through Warbrick. He knocked the ball back, but no, it went forward. Knocked on by Will Warbrick. Yeah. Has he got it right, Piggy?
1: Yeah, he got it right. I think the referee was in a great place there. Will Warbrick went up for it. Tupou went up for it. Warbrick's knocked it on. Harvey Norman replay. Let's have a look.
0: Oh, I don't know about that.
1: It's a little double. I think it's a double knock on anyway. I think it hits Warbrick first and then hits Daniel Tupou.
0: Okay.
1: I'll run with it.
0: What about this, Piggy? Glenn and Sharon watching the Swans play next door but listening to our call.
1: Would that be confusing?
0: No. You get the best of both worlds.
1: That's a behind.
0: You just sit at the desk, champion. 4-0. Roosters lead the Storm. 15 to play in the first half.
1: Handballs it on.
0: All right, you know what? This will confuse them. Here's the Roosters. Searching kick inside the forward 50. They play the ball back to Chookies. 33 metres away from their own line as Robson goes to Cherry Evans. Here's a searching kick downfield. Over on the far side, Silverfair Long goes at a 40-20. I think it is. Daly Cherry Evans turning back the clock. Mr. Experience. He saw an opportunity. Faolongo dawdled all over to get the ball. What a great kick from DCE. That's a 40-20.
1: You know what that kick is, Levy, in honour of Davey. That's a baller of a kick. That's an absolute baller of a kick from Cherry Evans. 40-20 gets his team on the attack.
0: Love you, Davey.
1: Love you, Davey.
0: 2 years today we lost the

0: Eight man, here's the Chookies playing it 13 metres away from the Melbourne Storm line. Can you smell it, Piggy? I can smell some points. As Cherry Evans goes away to Nafahu White, now Siwa Wong. He's taken in the tackle, 9 metres away from the goal line. 20 metres in from touch. Western side of the field, Nafahu White winds up. He gets to within half a metre of the goal line. The ball will be played. Can they barge over here to extend their lead? Robson, Cherry Evans, Cherry Evans, Walker. Walker delays it. Ramsey to Smith. Smith's over try. The Roosters are in again. I looked into the crystal ball. I could smell it, and thankfully on this occasion it wasn't the big man doing pop-offs. No, ladies and gentlemen, it's a Roosters try. 8-0 kick to come.
1: Yeah, and it all comes off the back of the Cherry Evans 40-20. Eventually the Roosters on the attack. They shifted to their left. Billy Smith gets one-on-one with Meany. Meany goes low. That close to the line, though. Billy Smith beats the tackle, slides over and scores the Roosters' second try of the night. All too easy in the end. Robson, Cherry Evans, Walker. Walker onto Ramsey. He just tips it on. And Billy Smith, one-on-one, beats Meany for the try.
0: Great try, Josh Morris. He's down on the touchline.
2: Yeah, there's a little bit of a concern here. The Storm players were saying that the lead runner ran on the outside of Orange Healy. I don't think it made too much difference there. They just got them for numbers, and Billy Smith was too strong out wide. But I was concerned for Will Warbrick. He slid out, but it looked like he's hurt himself in the process of sliding out.
0: All right. Well, they might have a look at it. Yeah. You have a look at the replay, Piggy, for Harvey Norman. We're just having a look now.
3: Yeah, I got no problem with the leads and what I could see. I think Butcher gets through all right there on the last lead and just beats him one-on-one. I don't have an issue with the try.
0: So no problem as yet.
3: Just Walbrick
0: lining up the... Well, now it's been confirmed. Is Walker lining up the kick, moves in, strikes it towards the upright. Coming back, but not enough. No goal. 8-0, Roosters lead the Storm. 12 to play in the first half. You're listening to the continuous call team.
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3: Yeah, just got some stats here for Jack Daniels. Billy Smith, he's on fire at the moment. He's now scored 5 tries in his past 4 games. So, bit of a go-to for the Roosters. Injury report for Deep Heat, Levy. Deep Heat. Will Warbrick, he's off the field. Oh. Look, they've had to move him. They've got a trainer over there. They've got, I think that looks like a physio or a doctor.
6: He's off the field.
0: What's he done?
3: So they've had to make the change. They've made an interchange.
0: Left ankle.
3: Yep. And Stanley Hewan, he's come onto the field. Warbrick's gone.
0: Stanley Hewan, shake of the head from Warbrick. This is a big blow. Gee whiz, Cameron Munster.
3: Will Warbrick, it'd be Stanley Hewan, wouldn't he? It'd be Stanley Hewan. He's done an injury. I'm on. He'd be Stanley Hewan. Oh no, Medicab.
0: Oh no.
3: Not good.
0: Not good at all. So, by the looks of things, we're going to have to wait for the Medicab here.
3: Have a look, Levy. Look at my screen here. Grabs it straight away. Calf or the Achilles?
0: Yeah, maybe the Achilles.
3: Maybe the Achilles.
0: I can speak from experience on the Achilles pick.
3: Oh, you had.
0: I might have to lend him a moon boot.
3: You had a bit of bursitis or something, didn't you?
0: Mate, it's very, very painful.
3: Bit of bursitis and gout.
0: Mate, a lesser man wouldn't have turned up for work, but there I was, giving my guts.
3: Hobbling.
0: So the Medicab's out there. He's going to pop up and put any weight on it. So we'll get a report from J-Moz when we can find out exactly what's going on. But it's definitely a left ankle, Achilles, maybe calf. Anyway, he's devastated. Look at the poor bloke.
3: Oh, no.
0: Terrible.
3: No, it's not good at all.
0: Terrible.
3: Wish him all the best.
0: Geez, it can be a cruel game sometimes, can't it, Pig?
3: And it came out of nothing. It was very innocuous, wasn't it, the way he sort of slid across the ground. But straight away, we saw it on the corner post cam, just the way he grabbed it straight away. He knew he was in some trouble. And there, Harry Grant's going over to him, a few of the boys. They know that it's not good. And that'll be his last game. Oh, I don't want to say that, but...
0: Yeah. Oh, mate, he's in
3: moving
0: tears.
3: On next year, isn't he?
0: Yeah, he's in tears.
3: That's
0: he's
3: terrible.
0: Poor bugger. And that's a great show of, you know, sportsmanship and respect for
3: mateship,
0: your teammate and mateship and all of the players going over to shake his hand. Just about every single one of them have gone over to him. So that's fantastic. But we're all certainly hoping for the best for Will, but at the moment it doesn't look all too good for Will Warbrick. We'll let Josh chase up some details downstairs. In fact, he's got his microphone in the air. He might have some news right now. Josh?
2: Yeah, the trainer come past me. I said, is it his Achilles? And he said, yeah, Achilles gone.
0: Oh, bugger.
3: Oh, that's terrible.
0: No good. So Will Warbrick's been taken off the field on a Medicab. He'll go up the tunnel and into the sheds. And I hazard a guess he'll be off to the Prince of Wales Hospital or St Vincent's Hospital for some treatment on that Achilles, we're told by Josh downstairs. So here's the restart of play. 12 minutes left in the first half. We do that on the 2E's clock on the Lowe's menswear scoreboard. It reads Roosters 8, Melbourne Storm 0. And just during that break of play, I had a look at the text line, Piggy. We've had about 200 from people who are listening to us via the app. Using the sync button. Thank you to all those people who have been in touch. You can do us a favour, spread the word. Let us know that's the best way in which you can watch the footy and listen to us as well. Here's Nefahu White. He brings the ball forward. He's put down 33 metres away from his own line. He plays it right of centre field as Robson delivers the ball away to Watson's onto the field. Now Walker turns it inside to Butcher. Butcher will play at 11 short of the halfway line. 21 metres in from the eastern touchline. Last tackle is Jerry Evans. Gets a kick away inside his own 40. Down the throat this time of Failongo. Builds up some pace. Runs over the 30. Runs straight into the Roosters line. And he's put to the ground 33 metres away from his own line. And he'll play it right of centre field. Dummy half for Grant, sends the ball away, now into the hands of Wishart, turns it back inside to Tui Malatu-Brown, who put on one of the big shots of the night, a ram truck stuff tackle. Of course, he put the hit on Hugo Savala, who I'm sure is still sucking in the big ones downstairs. Here they are playing at 11 short of the halfway line as Meany goes for a run this time. I think that's the first time I've mentioned his name, Nick Meany. Eeny, meeny, miny, mo. 8 short of the halfway line as Grant delivers the ball away to King. He charges over the halfway line. Left of centre field, plays the ball back as Grant goes back to the centre this time. It's with Failongo. He's grabbed there by Robson. He got the ball out the back somehow. Into the hands of Grant. Now he spirals the pass away. Out wide, it's with one of the big units onto the field. He takes the tackle. He'll play the ball back now. Over on that far side of the field, it's the 18 onto the field there. Stanley Hewan, as Piggy mentioned. Kick downfield. Tupou goes up high, plucks it out of the air. And it'll be made to play at 6 away from his own line. 5 in from the eastern touchline. 8-0. Roosters lead the Storm, Mark Piggy Riddell. 10 left to play in the first half.
3: Yeah, look, they've conceded the two tries in this first half, but geez, they've tried hard, the Melbourne Storm. They've rolled through their sets. They've kicked to the corners. They've tightened up their D-line here, really trying to put the pressure on the Roosters. It's just unfortunate. I just don't think they've got the class tonight. I've mentioned it a couple of times now, but when Roosters get into that good field position, you just know that something's on.
0: So Nefahu White goes for a run this time. Up over the 30-metre line, middle of the park. They play the ball back. Robson to Cherry Evans. Tackle 5, another kick inside the 40. Low trajectory one. Goes down the throat of Tui Malatu-Brown. Spins around, runs over the 30. Runs straight at Connor Watson. He puts his shoulder into him, wraps the arm, and he takes the tackle 12 short of the halfway line. Run from Howard this time. He winced in pain as he was taken there. 4 metres short of the halfway line as Grant sends it away to Talau. Now away on the outside to Keeley. Keeley stands in the tackle, goes over the halfway line. Only just 19 in from touch, eastern side of the field. Dummy half, one out of pickup from Grant, goes to Talau. Talau to Wishart. Wishart stops, props goes again, looks up, runs into Robson onto the field there as well as Fichetti in the headgear. Ball played back, they come right to left. Talau plays the front man. Good ball to Alec McDonald. He's hitting a good tackle. The tackle had to be made by Watson as Grant goes to the right. It's with Wishart. Wishart goes to the air, kicks downfield underneath it. Marky Mark Nawangani Tawazi goes up above them and takes the football. Piggy, admittedly, I never played in the NRL and first-grade football, but why would you kick to the biggest aerial threat on the field and a bloke you know who is so good to leap above them and take the ball? It's, for mine, it seems a silly option for the Storm.
3: Look, I've got to agree. I agree with you 100%, Levy. But what about the take from him? Again, he went back as soon as the kick went up there. He went back, he steadied himself, he was poised. He went straight up and just took it without an issue. And I've got to agree with you. I think You've got to find a better kick option than that one.
0: Anyway, who am I to criticise first-grade footballers, but it's just an observation that I've made, and I'm glad you've agreed, Piggy. Thank you. It's Cherry Evans. Puts a kick downfield. It's a high one. Underneath it on this side of the field, Tui Maladu-Brown. He spirals the pass. He took it around his bootlaces. Faye Longo nearly broke through the line. He takes the tackle. 15 away from his own goal line. Jeez, he ran 3 metres off the mark as Nick Meaney goes for a run this time. 25 away from his own goal line. Middle of Allianz Stadium. Wishart dummy half. Links up with Howarth. Howarth stutters into the line. He takes the tackle of Wong and Zavala and Cherry Evans. 20 in from touch. 12 short of the halfway line. Grant popped the ball away to King this time. King runs straight at Fichetti and Watson, and Siwa Wong was the third man in. As from Grant goes to Talau. Back inside to McDonald. McDonald over the halfway line. He's 8 inside Roosters territory. Jared Sutton's got his hand in the air, which signifies tackle 5 as Talau goes to the air. Kicks downfield over on that far side of the field. Tupou goes above them. Plucks it out of the air again. And he'll play it about 21 away from his own line. 8-0. Roosters lead the Storm. 7 minutes left first half. Piggy on the Lowe's menswear scoreboard.
3: Here they go from one side to the other. It's hard, isn't it, at the back for the Melbourne Storm. They put those high balls up, and in the last set of six, they went to Mark Nwanganita Wazi, and on the next set, they go to Daniel Tupou. I don't know if there's any merit in bombing Cody Ramsey, going straight through the middle and testing him under the high ball, because the two wingers at the moment are doing a great job.
0: Another butcher onto the field, Egan, is for Ketty. Oh, hitting a good tackle. Who was that? It was Hewan. Bang. Got him beautifully. Goes to Walker. Tackle 5. Kicks downfield. It's a high one. A bomb underneath it is Faelonga. Oh, little bubble. He held onto it. Oh, Sua Faelonga. Gee whiz. He knocks that on there in all sorts. He did well to grab hold of it again, and he takes the tackle as meaning. He's hit high. As we have a look at the Harvey Norman replay, it popped out of his hands. It bobbled, juggled. Gee whiz, you get a job in the circus next door to Fox Studios, the entertainment quarter, if he can produce plays like that, or at least little bobbles and hold onto it like he did. Here they are now playing it. They'll play it through Keeley. He's just shy of the 30. They come back to the left to Wishart. He gets a kick away inside his 30 on tackle 4. There's no one at home. Ramsey's coming across field. It takes a sharp right bounce away from the touchline. He picks it up the fullback. He runs towards the defensive line. Howarth grabbed him, and he'll play it just shy of the 30-metre line. Let's get out of the touchline. Josh Morris, it's 8-0. Roosters lead the Storm.
2: Yeah, well, they had to try something before the end of the half there. They tried to catch him out with an early kick there, because the Melbourne Storm middles weren't even on side yet. They had 3 of them still struggling to get on side. The Roosters are just happy to get through their sets and just keep turning this Storm side around and hopefully crack them at the end of the half.
0: Lodge menswear scoreboard, Roosters 8, Storm 0. Earlier Sharks 20, Knights 18. I'll get you a score on the AFL in just a moment as well, as Watson hands on now to Egan Butcher. Egan Butcher over the halfway line. He's grabbed there by Hetherington and two of his teammates. Keeley was one and Cooper Clark the other. He'll play it just shy of the 40-metre line as he hurt himself, Egan Butcher. He's slow to his feet. Plays it back in the driving rain. We better get that umbrella down for J-Moz. Andrew, can you sort that out as Wong? Pop the ball away to Zavala. Flick the ball inside. Now it's with Marky Mark, who's knocked the ball on. Double knock on in the end. Gee whiz, Zavala flicked it back inside. Mark Nwanganito as he couldn't handle. And that rain's getting very heavy.
3: It's getting heavier and heavier, Levy. Harvey Norman replay. Geez, even Marky Mark couldn't control that one. Zavala with the flick passes down at his ankles. He's going 100 mile an hour. No control whatsoever. Storm ball.
0: Welfare check. Josh Morris on the touchline.
2: Yeah, the rain's just angled away from me at the moment, so I'm not getting wet, but it's very short time until I am drenched.
0: It's coming. Marge, the rain's
3: injury.
0: What was that commercial? Someone let me know.
3: Is that the corn? No, was it a corn ad?
0: I don't know. Someone will tell us. 0460-873-873. 4 minutes left, first half. 8-0 Roosters lead the Storm as Wishart turns it inside to McDonald. Back towards the middle of the park. Tackle 5, says the referee. Ball played back again. Grant goes to Wishart. Wishart kicks downfield. Back behind the Mark Nwanganitawazi. Goes into the in-goal area. Great kick. Great chase. Mark Nwanganitawazi comes back into the field of play. Look how strong he is. Not only is in the field of play, he played 11 away from his own line, pick.
3: He has been outstanding in this first half. Penalty here, high shot.
0: High tackle.
3: Yeah, 3 minutes 43 on the clock before half time, and Roosters get a relieving penalty here. Harvey Norman replay, Zavala, Who was it? Who was it? Of course it was Jack Etherington. Bang! Straight across the chops.
0: He's got a check in history, hasn't he, Jack?
3: And he's like, what? Really?
0: What? Jack, the bloke's head. You know the one that's got the eyes, the nose and the mouth on it? You can't hit it, champion. He turned around and said, what's the penalty for, sir? You hit him in there, Jack. Goes to Cherry Evans. Popped the pass away now to Fichetti. To the halfway line. He's driven back into his side of the half. Yeah, Hetherington's on report, according to the screen in front of me, as it goes to Walker. Now Butcher Egan over the halfway line. Runs into the tackle of course, Hewan. Over the top is Harry Grant. Ball played back on tackle two. Walker goes to the short side. Quick hands away from Smith to Tupou. Over the 30, comes to the 20. Good tackle made down round the bootlaces by Keeley. Up top to Lau. Ball played on tackle three as Walker goes on now to Watson. Watson hands on now to Cherry Evans. Ooh, he beat the tackle of Wishart. Wishart launched himself at him. Ooh, ball's come free and he's lost it.
3: He knew straight away, Cherry Evans. Didn't even look at the referee, just shook his head. Harvey Norman replay. Wishart makes the decision to come out, get Cherry Evans. In the end, they wrap up the tackle. But as Daly Cherry Evans is going to play the football, just loses it out the back here, getting to his feet. No one to blame but himself. And is this Alec McDonald? Looks like Alec McDonald leaving. He looks like he's gone for a HIA. So Alec McDonald as well, the Melbourne Storm, they're in the wards tonight.
0: Our listeners are our best researchers, as we often say.
3: Yes.
0: You know, the Marge, the Rangery. Armour Kane, you've done it again.
3: Armour Kane, yeah, it was. Yeah.
0: Thank you, listeners. Brilliant. Into the scrum the ball goes. Out it comes. It ends up in the hands of Keeley. Jeez, he's been good in the first half for the Storm. He's popped up all over the shop. As the ball goes to Yutoika Manu back onto the field, crash to the ground. 31 away from his own line. Middle of the park, Grant. Oh, shocking pass goes to Talau. It's four. Dear, oh dear.
3: No, they've done a really good job. They've completed extremely high, Melbourne. They've done everything right. They've played the right way because they've obviously without a few stars tonight. But on this occasion, it's a fourth pass there. It's going to put them under the pump. They can't afford to concede another try with a minute and a half on the clock.
0: Now, Josh, I've just had a look through the binoculars. You've got my Aria Homes New South Wales umbrella. If you forget to bring that upstairs, you're going to be in the bad books, okay?
2: It's a very, very nice umbrella. Is this a double canopy?
0: I don't know.
3: Oh, any chance of putting some of it over Dom?
2: He's got his own. Yeah.
0: Here's a run, goes to Ramsey. Ramsey's got support outside. He might not need him. Dragged to the ground by Howarth. 9 metres away from the Melbourne Storm line. Share the love. Look after our men. Dom on the touchline is Cherry Evans. Hands on now. It's with Watson. Now to Walker. They go from one side of the field to the other. Billy Smith. He's grabbed around the bootlaces by Talau. Good tackle. Ball played back again. 11 metres away from the goal line. Now it's with Watson. Watson runs into the line. Takes the tackle. Clark's there. 5 metres away from the goal line. Right next to the left bumper bar. They come short away on the outside, going for the line, the chookies, but they're short, a metre short of the goal line. He'll play the ball back, Egan Butcher. They come to the open side, Walker in the middle of the park, hands on Cherry Evans, plays the front man, Siwa Wong. Good tackle made. Oh, I think Howarth has hurt himself here. Ball played back again as they go to the middle. It's with Walker, a crossfield kick, trying to find Tupou. He goes up high, loses the ball behind him, but a knock on the Melbourne Storm.
3: Won't matter, Levy. It's going to be half time. The Roosters are sprinting to the centre field scrum. You're right. You nailed it. Howarth. Oh, there's 5 seconds. Just trying to have a look at it. Harvey Norman replay. Howarth goes in to tackle Siwa Wong. Comes out poorly.
0: Dislocated shoulder, mate.
3: Oh, he's right. He's back to his feet. He's going to defend his play. They go for a little field goal here. Looks like Sam Walker at the back.
0: 5 seconds. Ball's about to be put into the scrum by Cherry Evans. They pack the scrum in the middle of the park. It goes in. He goes back, Robson to Walker. Field goal attempt from Walker. No, way to the right. No, no goal. So that's it. Half time. 8-0. Roosters lead the Storm here at Allianz Stadium. We've had a little bit of rain for the most part. It's held off, so 8-0, half-time, Roosters leading the Storm here at Allianz Stadium. Earlier, the Sharks beat the Knights by 20 points to 18. And a score update for you in the AFL. It's coming up to half time next door at the SCG, and it's the Adelaide Crows 53 leading the Swans 39. So Adelaide leading the Swans by 14 points at the SCG. Half time at Allianz Stadium, Friday night footy with the continuous call team. It's the Roosters leading the Storm by 8-0. We'll take a break. 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
9: 12 out for the goal line. The ball comes back the other way. Lachlan Coop gave it to Tamo. Tamo at the defence. Thurston's calling for it. Back to him now. Have a field goal from 20 out. Puts it between the posts. Shot. Queensland win the grand final.
8: The continuous call team celebrating 40 years. Thanks to Jack Daniels. There's only one Jack. 2GB.
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0: To Cherry Evans. Cherry Evans dabs a kick into the corner. Up high goes the one to Wazi. He bats the ball back into the hands of his teammate and Siwa Wong. He claims first points. And they barge over here to extend their lead. Robson, Cherry Evans. Cherry Evans, Walker. Walker delays it. Ramsey. Ramsey to Smith. Smith's over try. The Roosters are in again. I looked into the crystal ball. I could smell it. And thankfully on this occasion, it wasn't the big man doing pop-offs. No, ladies and gentlemen, it's a Roosters try.
8: Across Australia, this is the continuous call team.
0: Yeah, sorry, big man, if you're listening, I got a bit carried away in that second try. Anyway, 8-0, Roosters leading the Melbourne Storm. Half-time thanks to Power Bay. Piggy, you can have a look at the first half with J-Mosh.
3: Yeah, thanks, Levy. The Sydney Roosters leading at half-time, 8-0. And J-Mosh, both sides completing extremely well considering the conditions they've got tonight, slippery underfoot and a little bit of rain there late, but all in all, pretty good job from both sides.
2: Yeah, they are. They're treating the ball with respect, and you can see that in their completion rates right now. The Roosters, they've had nearly 60% possession, completing at 81%. The Storm, only that 41%, but completing at 88%. They've been brave. Look, the Roosters have looked in control of this that whole first half, really, and they've ran for 950 metres compared to the Storm's 590. The Storm, get this, they've made 238 tackles to the Roosters, 162. So you can see that, you know, what Robbo probably wouldn't be happy with the scoreline right now. He'd probably want a couple of more points unless they've just set up that first half to then go on with it in the second half, because like I said, they've put a lot of fatigue into this Melbourne Storm side.
3: Yeah, well, that's what you'd think, wouldn't you? You know, when you have a look at those stats for Jack Daniels that you've just mentioned there, you'd be talking to your team about just stay in it. We're going to get them at the back end. We're going to wear them down. You know, they can't keep hanging on that long. We'll wear them down and get them in the back end of this one.
2: Yeah, and if you're Craig Bellamy, you're also saying, look, we're down by eight. We score next. We're right back in this game, and our tails are up. So they need to be smart coming out after this break. But you'd like to think that the Roosters, they've just got, like you spoke about, that too much class that they can get across. I think they do need to go to the right a bit more. They need to attack that space between Wishart and Cooper Clark and see if they can have some joy. They tried to hit Siwa Wong right at the end there with that short ball. If they went out the back, they had a three-on-one there, and they missed that opportunity because they had Josh King in at the back row as well. So they just need to be smarter with their attack. A couple of their kicks, they need to land on the goal line and you know, get the wingers isolated. We saw Marky Mark a couple of times get above two in Malatu Brown. So I think they'll keep peppering him with that. And for the Storm, they just need to get behind the ball a bit quicker. I spoke about their middles just taking a bit too long. As we said, the young fella, he's going for the corner. Oh, that's a great tackle.
3: Great tackle.
2: It's right in front of me, Pig. I'm kind of enthralled by this game.
3: There's you can commentate it if you want.
2: There's a lot of footy in this game being played. He's going for the post. Here he goes. Oh, that's a try.
3: Try time.
2: No doubt with the grounding right there and his teammates going to give him a hug. But, no, I think it's set up nicely for the Roosters here. I think they've got enough fatigue in the Storm to go on and score next. And if they score next, do the floodgates open.
3: I thought the impact from the start as the great Harish brings us a bucket of hot chips. That's why he's number one.
2: What?
3: That is why he's number one.
11: Breaking news, they're cold.
3: I don't care. Oh, they're cold. Any air fryers around? J-Moz, back on the game while I eat my hot chips. You know what I love?
11: Cold chips.
3: Yeah, they are. You know what I love from the Roosters to start the game was the dominance of their middles. Nafahu White, Spencer Lanyu, and Victor Radley. Just the purpose that they ran with just set things up nicely for the Chooks.
2: Yeah, well, it's the Roosters' way. They like to try and go through the middle of the field, the front door, they call it, and try and bash down the front door before they look to exploit it out wide. That man, Nafahu White, he's been doing it all year, but Spencer Lanyu in starting, he was outstanding in that first stint. He was very angry, and we like it when Spencer gets angry, and you know what you're going to get from Rads as well. So I think we might see, you know, that to start, but I think we'll see a bit more ball movement now that they've got this fatigue into the Storm side.
3: All right, boys, I'm going to hit you with this one for Jack Daniels. The Roosters have won their past 11 games when leading at the break, including their past seven at Allianz Stadium. All right, but this is where it gets a bit kooky. Their last defeat when leading at halftime at this venue was against Melbourne in round 21 last year.
2: That's a great stat for Jack Daniels.
3: That's a great stat for Jack Daniels right there, ladies and gentlemen. Why are you looking at me with such a puzzled look on your face, Levy? Oh, he doesn't want to talk. He's going to do one of those ones. Okay. Well, J-Moz, finally, before we wrap things up, Melbourne Storm, how do they secure a victory? And you just mentioned it. They're only 8 points behind at halftime. Craig Bellamy would be saying to them, we're still in this, guys. But I haven't seen enough from them myself to think that they can trouble the Roosters.
2: No, I think they've got to be a bit more creative, don't they? It kind of looks like Harry's about the only one trying to threaten them. So maybe a bit more running from Wishart. He does have a strong running game, but they need to try and create an overlap with the fullback out the back and try and get his pace to create some tries as we see. Oh, is he going to get over? Nah, he's held up.
11: Thank you, Josh. Brilliant. Well done.
3: You're a bit disappointed in the chips, aren't you?
11: I got so excited.
3: Originally, you were like...
11: See, I've been really good, right? So I've been eating healthy and all that, and I thought a couple of little hot chippies won't hurt me.
3: There's no microwave around or...
11: Mate, don't speak with your mouth full. It's rude.
3: There's no microphone.
11: You're talking to millions of listeners across Australia with a mouthful. Come on, Piggy. By the way, reminder, tomorrow week, so Saturday the 25th of July, Canterbury Leagues Club, our big official 40-year celebration of the continuous call team. We'll be catching up with some of the past broadcasters, contributors, and we'll have a very, very famous person doing around the grounds for us on the 3 o'clock game. We're going to turn back the clock, so looking forward to all of that next Saturday out there at ARIA Homes. And before we get to a break, Melbourne, we've got your Vegas leave pass sorted. The Melbourne Storm heading to the bright lights of Vegas to play at Allegiant Stadium on the 27th of February next year. Be there to see it live in one of the world's greatest arenas. This isn't just a game. It's the ultimate bucket list trip in the sports and entertainment capital of the world. This is a must-see event for sports fans. 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And Piggy, excuse me, I had a call from a gentleman this week. He wants me to be his best man.
3: Well,
11: in Vegas.
3: You've got plenty of experience at that.
11: Excuse me?
3: Well, you were a maid of honour recently.
11: Yes,
3: so this time you'll just have to swap the skirt for the pants.
11: I didn't wear a dress, you half-wit.
3: You'll have to swap the dress for some pants and a shirt and tie.
11: See, I'm going to need your help because I think I'm going to be doing the morning show over there as well. So going to need somebody to sort of take control of the Bucks party.
3: J-Moz, you up for it?
11: Your hands, you and J-Moz.
2: I think we'll be more than capable.
3: Well, there's even more drama because my brother's coming over next year as
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3: 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Well,
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11: 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We'll take a break back with the second half right after this.
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11: They're making their way back out for the second half. Doug says, which brother has you covered, Piggy? I played with both of them at St. Chrissy's in 2002. Both were talented on the ink.
3: Shano. He's 2 years older than me, Shano. He's going over to Vegas.
11: J-Moz and Levy need some expert advice. Who you got in the harness racing in France? Race one's in 45 minutes. Go the toppy, Kev. Go the toppy. You right down there, Josh?
2: Yes, I'm having a great time.
3: You looked a little distracted down there.
2: Solely focused on work, Mark.
11: Oh, Mark.
3: Mark.
11: Called you Mark.
3: Mark.
11: Yes, the Roosters cheerleaders were virtually standing right next to him. Every single one of them. And I just had to remind him that he's a happily married man with three beautiful children.
3: That's right.
11: To which he replied, one dog, one bone, Levy. Now we're using some of the big man's lines. So, Roosters to get us underway for the second half. Just before we get back underway, let's get you a score on the AFL, eh? Next door.
3: Any chance the car park?
11: Well, I've heard a couple of cheers of... No, it's got tight again. Adelaide 53, Swans 45. So, Crows by 8 at half-time.
3: Might be wrapped up before. We're out of here.
11: Well, I don't think we'll be getting any dramas getting out of this joint. Anyway, Stefano Yatoikamanu from the kick-off to bring the ball back. And I just ran into a few of our colleagues from the various radio networks and television stations in the Brasco, Piggy. They said, what a brilliant game this has been tonight. I said, well, we're having a lot of fun in our box. I don't know what's going on in yours.
3: It's an absolute battle, isn't it?
11: Certainly is. So here's the ball with Hetherington on report in the first half. One-headed pick-up from Grant back inside. It's with Suofea-Longo trying to wrestle his way free of the tackle of Egan Butcher. He wouldn't let go of him. Tenshi the halfway line. Grant goes one way, comes back the other, gets a kick away. Down there is Cody Ramsey. He's got to come cross-field, goes behind him, takes it on the bounce, runs back towards the centre, and bang! He's crunched in a good tackle, and he'll play 10 away from his own goal line. So 8-0, Roosters lead the Storm. Second half underway here at Allianz Stadium as Tupou goes for a run this time. He's swamped upon by 4-5 defenders, 11 away from his own line. Walk actor, acting half, Walker, Sam that is, as Nwangunito Azi goes into the line. He set up one of the tries earlier by going up high, batting the ball back into the hands of Siwa Wong, and that man has now got the football, Wong. He's put to the ground, born in New Zealand, and represented both Samoa and Tonga. Well, at least that's his background as well, after Andrew looked into the family tree. Off the back of, I think, the question from Russell, as Cherry Evans stepped past one of the tacklers, gets a kick away. Downfield it goes. Underneath it is Feilongo, takes it on the full. 10 away from his own line. There's just something about him, Piggy. Whenever he gets the football and how light he is on the feet, you just—it's like he's going to take off.
3: No, well, you just as a defender running down there, you'd be trapping him as a big four because he just steps off both feet. He's lightning fast and jumps around in the air. I don't even think he knows where he's going sometimes.
11: So they're driven back here, the Storm. 18 away from their own line. 21 in from touch, eastern side, as Hetherington. He runs it straight and hard. Offloads the ball out the back. Goes to ground. It's been knocked on there by Grant. No, went backwards, says the referee. He was taken high, Grant. He's staying down trying to appeal for a penalty. And he's now holding onto his hip. He should be featuring in the FIFA World Cup final on Monday morning. Anyway, they're put on their back here, the Melbourne Storm. So they'll play it 25 away from their own line. They keep working the short side as Wishart gets a kick away. Downfield it goes. Underneath it is Ramsey. Takes it 33 away from his own line. Skips over the 40 before he's collared there by the Melbourne Storm. And he's taken in the tackle, 10 shy of the halfway line. 8-0 scoreline. Roosters lead the Storm. 3 minutes gone in the second half as they go for a run this time, the Roosters, through Daniel Tupou. 5 shy of the halfway line. Dummy half Robson spirals it away to the right to Nwangunito Azi. He's wrestled to the ground by 3 Melbourne Storm defenders. 19 in from touch, eastern side, working the short side again. Cherry Evans throws the cutout ball to Savala. Lost his footing, got up, goes again. Before he's collared there by the Melbourne Storm. Grant over there with Howarth as well. 5 in from touch. They come back to the centre now through the hands. Watson goes on to Tracy, rushing up off the line, read him beautifully, Keeley, and he takes the tackle 33 metres away from the Melbourne Storm line. It's with Walker. Walker dabs a kick in behind them, a high one. Up high they go, batted into the hands. The Roosters have got it, but it's gone forward. It's gone forward. He was right in line with it, Sutton, the referee. It'll be a changeover tackle, 5, Piggy, and the Melbourne Storm to play it 10 away from their own line.
3: Yeah, referee Sutton was right in line with that one. He was able to make the call. Hold on, we've got time off here. He's just making the Melbourne Storm play it on the spot. It's going to be a tough start to their set here. 10 metres off their goal line. Got to try and make their way downfield.
11: So, Suofea-Longo. Ball ends up in the hands of Meany. 15 away from their own line. 20 in from touch. Western side of the field as Keeley goes for a run this time. He's taken in the tackle. Centre of the park. 23 away from his own line as Yatoikamanu charges into the hip line, put down 33 metres away from his own line. Grand dummy half, delivers it away now to Hetherington. There's a determined run up over the 40, six shy of the halfway line, middle of the park. Grant again this time, goes for a run himself. He makes a good 10 metres before he's put on his back by two Roosters defenders. Butcher was in there, and Connor Watson as well. They come back to the right. It's with Talau on tackle five. He puts a kick up high. It's a towering kick. Underneath it is Tupou. Plants the feet, takes it to shy the 20. Oh! There's a high tackle by Hetherington again, your man, Piggy.
3: Yeah, straight away he knew it. Straight away he put his hands in the air. He knew he'd done the wrong thing. Look, he hits him high, and it's a definite penalty, but probably not much too more than that. Just, you just can't afford to do that. You know, the Melbourne Storm, because they lack a bit of class tonight, they're just relying on their high completion and continuing to go set for set with the Roosters. You just can't afford to piggyback this Roosters outfit downfield.
11: We'll get down to Josh when we can. The rain's stopped, which is good news, as Butcher goes for a run. Nat this time, 10 in from touch. Craig Bellamy puts his hand at his head. We just saw a shot of him up on the big screen. They go for a run this time, the Roosters. 21 in from touch, western side of the field, 35 metres away from the goal line. Egan Butcher plays it as Robson goes to Watson, now to Walker. Walker drifting across field, links up now with Savala. Savala's taken in the tackle over on the far side by Wishart, standing in the tackle with Clark as well. 20 in from the eastern touchline, through the hands for Keddie, now to Connor Watson, on to Sam Walker. He turns it back inside, it's with Butcher. Nat's got the football. He's trying to wrestle his way free. He's got three Melbourne Storm defenders with him, and he'll play it 10 in from touch, eastern side of the field, 11 away from the Roosters' line. Robson goes to the middle. It's with Sam Walker. He passes on now to Fichetti. Fichetti's taken in a good tackle, 3 metres short of the goal line. Tackle five. Which way do they go? Do they go to the right? It's with Walker now. Cherry Evans. Cherry Evans delays the pass. Oh, Savala. He's lost the football. He had Marky Mark outside him. Knock on by the Roosters on tackle five. Changeover. Melbourne Storm to play it 10 in from touch, 10 away from their own line. And Josh Morris, the score remains after 6 minutes of play in the second half on the Lowe's Menswear scoreboard. Roosters leading Melbourne 8-0.
2: Yeah, I think Hugo Savala was having flashbacks of the first half when Tui Malatu Brown absolutely nailed him that time. He tried to get the quick hands away to his winger, and he's been normally very, very good at it this year, putting his winger down the sideline there, but comes up with an error, and the Storm, they get away with that one in that set.
11: So, here they are. Lisa says, ah, Pig, you're the professional, sir, always giving it to Levy. So funny. Well, I'm glad you think so, Lisa.
3: Thanks, Lisa.
11: We're all good sports here, Lisa. We like to have a bit of fun as Grant goes for a run. Gets a kick away inside the 40 downfield. Trapped by the boot of Ramsey. Picks it up. He goes for a run. Does the goosey. Runs over the 30. And he's taken in the tackle. 15 metres in from touch. 15 short of the halfway line. They go for a run again down the short side. Savala this time. He holds onto the football. He'll play it on the halfway line. 15 in from touch, eastern side of the field. 8-0 Roosters leading the Storm as Nwangani Tawazi goes to Walker. Walker's taken in the tackle by Hewan. Over the top there is Talau as well. Ball played inside Melbourne Storm territory as Connor Watson goes to Butch and Nat, that is. Now to Nwangani Tawazi. He's trying to wrestle his way free. He'll play it 6 in from touch, western side of the field, 11 inside Melbourne Storm territory. Tupou acting half goes to Connor Watson. He runs the football. Game for the big, don't argue. He's grabbed around the bootlaces by Tua Maladu Brown. He'll play it now 35 away from the line. It goes to Cherry Evans. He goes to the air. Downfield it goes. Underneath it this time, Tupou was flying through. Did it take the hand of the Melbourne Storm player Meaney? Either way, he's been put into touch. Which way are they going to rule here? Sutton's talking to his touch judge. Melbourne into touch. Roosters scrum feet, Peggy.
3: Yeah, I think it comes off Harvey Norman replay. Comes off the back of Daniel Tupou. Toops doesn't even know where the football is. It rolls back into Meaney's grasp. He dives on the ball and Tupou pushes him into the touch. So unfortunate there for the Melbourne Storm, but the referees have got that right. Roosters get a great opportunity here for more points.
11: Well, it won't be a scrum feed, of course. It'll be a play the ball, and that's exactly what they do now. Robson to Cherry Evans, back inside to Fichetti. They're 10 away from the goal line. Make that 6 away from the goal line. Fichetti to play it just right of centre field. Ball will be played on tackle one as Robson goes now to Connor Watson. Oh, he lost the ball. He lost his footing. He lost the ball. So there's one gone begging for the chookies, Peg. Mistake from the Roosters. Melbourne Storm breathing a sigh of relief.
3: Oh, yeah. It was a pass from dummy half there. Reece Robson just down and out in front of Connor Watson. He couldn't control it. Uses the ball to regain control. And the referee deems it a knock-on. Gets it 100% right. There's Jay Moz up there with Robbo. It's left the sideline.
11: Did you say Jay Moz?
3: Yeah, Jay Moz.
11: Now, you know who I noticed next to B Moz? Jake Friend's up in the box.
3: Oh, Nug's up there.
11: Is that always the go, Josh?
2: Yeah, I'm not sure. I've been in the box before and he's been there, but I think he comes in and goes out as he pleases, old friendy.
11: I will say this. I'll give you a twin brother, a rap. Brett, we were watching the Reggies earlier, which Brett Morris coaches. What did you say, Piggy? A couple of plays, nice shape. A
3: couple of very nice plays from the boys tonight.
11: Well done. They had a good win for the Roosters.
3: Ended up getting home.
11: Got tight, but then they skipped away late. So I reckon BMOs will be very happy. 8-0, Roosters lead the Storm. 10 minutes gone of the second half as Hetherington on report twice in this game for high tackles. He's lost it.
3: Yeah, he did. He lost it in the contact of the Roosters defenders there. And a couple of them were appealing to the referee. Originally, I don't think he saw it, but he's got a call. Harvey Norman replay here. Hetherington the contact. There it is there. Loses possession, then regains it as he goes to ground. So Roosters, they'll get another shot here. The Melbourne Storm just haven't been able to complete like we've seen them do for long periods and get that ball down the other end of the field.
11: So scrum feed. 28 away from the Melbourne Storm line. Walker feeds the scrum. From the base of the scrum, Robson goes to the right, Cherry Evans. And Cherry Evans will be put in his back by three Melbourne Storm defenders. 21 in from touch, eastern side. 20 away from the Melbourne line. They come back to the centre of the park as Connor Watson hands on now to Fichetti. Take it in the tackle. Over the top there is Killian Talau. They keep coming to the left. Walker. Short ball away. Nat Butcher. Good tackle made. It was Stefano Yotoikamanu and Harry Grant. Five away from the goal line. They go long now. It's with Walker. Walker on to Watson. Watson now Cherry Evans. Cherry Evans to Ramsey. Ramsey has Savala. Marky Mark to the corner. Can he get over? No. He's lost the ball. He's lost the ball. Picked up by Howarth. And Howarth has got it. A six away from the Melbourne Storm line.
3: They just won't go away. I've got to tip my hat to the Melbourne Storm at the moment. Here we see some offloading. They're going to shift the ball off their own goal line. Yotoikamanu takes a carry centre field, but defensively there, you thought that the Roosters were going to score, but Melbourne Storm find a way to turn the Roosters down.
11: So, like you say, Piggy, for the Melbourne Storm, you'd be wrapped 8-0.
3: But they're just staying in it. Like, they're just really toughing it out. There's been a few errors there where you think the Roosters are going to score, but they've found a way.
11: They certainly have inside 40. Here's a kick downfield. It's nowhere near the touchline. Taken on the full by Ramsey. Ramsey runs over the 40, gets to halfway, and he'll play the ball about 15 metres in from touch, eastern side of the field. So the Roosters have it. They're still leading 8-0 on the Lowe's Menswear scoreboard. Roosters 8, Storm 0. 12 minutes gone in the second half. Mark Levy, Mark Riddell, Josh Morris. Friday night footy with the continuous call team. Here's Siwa Wong this time. He dummied, goes himself, straightens up, takes the tackle. He'll play the ball back on the 40-metre line. They come back to the centre of the park. Walker goes to Cherry Evans. Now Smith. Smith beat one of the tacklers. He runs back infield. He's got support. Billy Smith comes to the 10. Good tackle made by Talau. 9 metres away from the goal line. They spiral the pass to the middle. It's Cherry Evans. He goes long to Watson. Watson hands on now to Ramsey. Ramsey's got support outside him, but he straightens up and takes the tackle. 5 metres away from the goal line. Tackle 5, says the referee. Ball is played as Robson goes to Walker. A crossfield kick from Walker trying to find Tupou. It goes up high. It's been batted back. It's knocked back again by Cherry Evans. It's taken there by the Roosters. Billy Smith. Changeover. Changeover, Peggy.
3: How do they do it? How are they doing it? They must be absolutely gassed, this Melbourne Storm outfit. But they just keep finding a way. On that occasion, on the last, the kick for Tupou. He batted it back. Cherry Evans was there. Eventually, one of the Roosters players dived on the football, but they just keep hanging on, this Melbourne Storm outfit.
11: So 13 and a half gone in the second half. Still 8-0. No change to that halftime score as the ball ends up in the hands in the middle of the park. It's with the Melbourne Storm. Let me get you an update next door at the SCG as well as we take you around the grounds. Around the grounds for Synovus Vitamins. There's a blast from the past. It's Adelaide at halftime leading the Sydney Swans by 8 points. 53-45 here at Allianz Stadium. It's 8-0 Roosters leading the Storm through the hands. It's with Faolongo.
0: Bailongo hands on now. It's with Meany. Meany down the touchline, runs back in field, and he'll play it 10 metres in from touch and 25 metres away from the Roosters' line. To the middle of the park they go. Grant now onto Liero. Liero sends the pass away to Wishart. He goes out wide now. It's with Howarth, and Howarth is brought to the ground 9 metres away from the goal line. Over there was Savella and Nwangani Tawazi. Ball is played. It goes to Wishart. Wishart runs the football. Tackle 5. Changeover.
3: Look, probably not the best play, but not a bad position to turn the football over. They probably would have liked to have had a crack on that last play, but Wishart went down the short side, couldn't find any of his fellow players pushing in support, so he took the tackle. They've got to aim up here, Melbourne. They've got to really aim up defensively, try and restrict this Roosters outfit.
0: Looks like a couple of replacement players going onto the field from the Roosters. We'll get a report from Josh Morris in just a moment. Taking the tackle on this occasion is Nat Butcher, right of centre field, just shy of the 30, as Robson sends the pass onto Egan Butcher. Here's Spencer Leniu. Gee whiz, you'd hate to run into him in a dark alley, Spencer Leniu. I'm scared of him just calling him, and I'm up on level 3 of the grandstand. Here's Victor Radley going for a run. He'll play it 8 short to the halfway line, just left of centre field as Robson goes to Walker. Walker gets a kick away inside his own half, only just over on that far side, taking the football. The Melbourne Storm have got it. They run up over the 20 metre line, collared there, and Tui Miladu Brown will play it, and he'll play the ball back about 25 metres away from his own line. Josh Morris down on the touchline.
2: Yeah, the Storm are doing a good job of staying in the contest. They're just lacking those halves that we spoke about at the start of the game, Jerome Hughes and Cameron Munster. Instead of looking for a kick to get a repeat set, Wishart runs the ball there and gives it up on the last play. But we see Robertson go to his bench with Radley and Leniu. Let's see if they finish the contest.
0: High tackle. While you were speaking there, Josh, high tackle. Nat Butcher, he's remonstrating with the referee. So Jared Sutton said, not interested. So there you are.
3: They get a chance here, Melbourne. They haven't had too many chances in the second half down that end of the field.
0: Oh, please.
3: Nothing in it.
0: Mate, he virtually rubbed his hand on his head.
3: Nothing in it.
0: Jeez. I just looked next door. Gus and Billy are calling with Tomo. They've all put their hands in the air. That was funny.
3: Here we are. Oh, touch, sir, on his head.
0: Oh, we're playing touch football. Anyway, through the hands and edge up in your Toikamanu. They wonder why we get upset. So here they are playing it, 21 metres away from the Roosters' line. Storm have a chance here. They go to the left. It's with Wishart, looking for runners, turns it back inside. Here they are now with the football. It's Cooper Clark standing in the tackle on the 20. Left of centre field. They come back to the right. Now it's with Talau. He hands on it, goes behind Trent Liero, picked up by Faelongo. It's with Keeley, and Keeley's taken there by Sam Walker. 9 metres away from the Roosters' line, 10 in from touch. Oh, 6 more tackles. It goes back to the middle. It's with Grant. Now with McDonald. McDonald straightens up. He gets to within 3 metres of the Roosters' line. Try-head of the Storm makes it interesting as Grant, he spirals the pass away to Talau. Now to Liero. He got it away to King. And King's taken there 9 metres away from the Roosters' line. Ball played back again. They come back to the centre. Liero stepping off his right foot. He goes down low. Siwa Wong takes the tackle there. Up top was Reece Robson. They go back to the left. Turning back inside is Clark. He bobbled. He held onto it. He's 2 metres short of the goal line. Ball will be played again. Granted a dummy half. He comes to Liero. Liero takes a knee. He stands up before he's collared there by Victor Radley and Siwa Wong. They're going nowhere here, Melbourne. 8 away from the goal line. Stefano, you take a man. Too big, too strong, too tough. Great try. 8-4, Roosters lead. Storm kick to come.
3: Oh, God, Levy, I was with you. I thought it was a pretty ordinary set from the Melbourne Storm. They weren't really testing the Roosters' defence at all. And then on the last play, a little short pass out of dummy half. Harry Grant, Harvey Norman replay, gets out, plays short to Utui Kamanu, isolates the Roosters' defence, gets one-on-one with Cody Ramsey on the try line, goes straight over the top of him. This is 8-4, baby, with a kick to come, 8-6. Can you believe it? The Roosters have dominated for long periods, but the Melbourne Storm, they keep themselves in the game.
0: Yep, straight and hard. He ran straight over the top of Ramsey, scores the try. Josh Morris down on the touchline.
2: Yeah, Trent Robinson will be filthy at that. That was the last tackle, and Spencer Leniu just slid out, opened up that inside shoulder and left it for Cody Ramsey to take on the bigger man. And that was about the third set the Storm had inside the Roosters' half for 20 minutes of this second half. So they have a sniff now, and they're within 2 points of getting the lead.
11: Wow, unbelievable. So here he is, Meany, from right in front to convert the try, moves in, strikes it, and kicks the goal. 8-6, Roosters lead Storm. 21 minutes left in the second half. You're listening to the continuous call team.
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11: Round the grounds next door to the SCG. It's the Swans and Adelaide. The Crows up by 7 now. Third quarter underway. And by the looks of things, Piggy, 21 left here. We're on till 10:30. We're going to be walking into 40,000 people.
3: Oh, I can't wait.
11: Anyway.
3: Lucky you've got a good car spot.
11: Yep. In my Parramatta BMW. Yes, I have a commercial agreement. Come and see us Monday, Piggy. 2GB mornings. Big announcement. Out there at Parramatta BMW. Free coffee, too. Free soft drink.
3: I'll be there.
11: Come out and say g'day. So here's the Melbourne Storm. 30 away from their own line. This will put a spring in their step as Liero. He's taken in the tackle. No Warbrick. He's done his Achilles. If you're just joining us, is Josh King. He goes for a barnstorming run up towards the halfway line. 5 short of the halfway line. 15 in from touch, western side. Grant goes for a run. He runs across field to the middle of the park. Over the halfway line, only just. Ball will be played, tackle 5. Talau standing on the right. He goes to the air. It's a high kick. Downfield underneath.

0: with McDonald and Liero. Ball will be played again as Robson goes to the right. It's with Cherry Evans. Off his right boot, up high it goes. Downfield over on that far side. Taking the football, the Storm have got it. Now it's with Faolongo. He runs crossfield. Good tackle made by Radley. Radley on Faolongo, and they're pinning the Melbourne Storm towards their own end here, Piggy.
1: Oh, that was a great chase from Victor Radley. The Melbourne Storm finding a pass off that kick return. And we already spoke about how lightning Faolongo is and how light he is on his feet. But Victor Radley chased Faolongo down, tackled him, did a great job for his team.
0: Here's Alec McDonald going for a run. Runs into the tackle of Smith and over the top Robson and Butcher. And that is dummy half Grant. Goes back to the centre of the park. Liero, Wishart. Wishart to Clark. Clark over on that far side. Runs the ball up over the 30-metre line. I like this kid. I like him plotching him play, the big unit. Ball played back again. It goes to Wishart. Wishart gets a kick away on his own 30. Downfield, taking it on the flies. Tupou, 28 away from his own line. Runs up over the 40. And he's going to start the set here for the Roosters, six short of the halfway line. 8-6, Roosters leading the Melbourne Storm. 18 to play in the second half. Friday night footy in the driving rain at Allianz Stadium. Roosters have the football over the halfway line they go. They'll get to their feet and play the ball back now through Nwangani Tawazi as Robson spirals the pass back to the middle of the park. It's with Nafahu White. Look at him go. Big Nafahu still going. Those legs pumping. He's still going. He's never held. He stands there. He'll play at 29 metres away from the goal line. Oh, the Roosters coming back into it now. And from Nafahu White, now it's with Spencer Leniu. He got the pass out the back to Billy Smith. And Billy Smith brought to the ground. 13 metres away from the Melbourne Storm line. He's five in from touch as they go to dummy half. Butcher to Walker. Walker got it to Radley. Radley popped the pass away to Nafahu White. And Nafahu White's crashed to the ground 3 metres away from the goal line. They'll play it on tackle five. Robson goes to the right. Cherry Evans puts a kick into the corner. Up high to Wangani Tawazi. He couldn't handle it. It's a knock on. He's so good under the high ball, but not this time. Has he hurt himself, Piggy?
1: Yeah, it looks like he's down at the moment. Just going to have a check. Oh, he's got to his feet. He's okay, but still going to have to make his way back into the defensive line. This game's changed. I know they didn't score there, the Roosters, but the fact the Roosters got Radley on, Lenu on, and Nafahu White on, they got that punch back through the middle now. I think they come home here, the Roosters.
0: 8-6, Roosters lead the Storm. 17 to play as McDonald goes for a run. Things have got interesting. 2-point ball game with 16 now to play. Here's the ball being played 9 short of the halfway line. They go back to the centre of the park. Liero, Wishart now inside to Clark. Clark beat one of the tacklers. He got up and goes again. He'll play it just inside Roosters' territory, left of centre field. Running onto the football is Yatoikamanu. He runs straight at Nat Butcher over the top as Lenny Walker was in there as well. 35 metres away from the Roosters line. They keep coming to the right. Talau's got it now. He hands on. Now it's with Keeley. Keeley's hitting a good tackle by Tupou. Billy Smith's in there as well. Five in from touch. 23 metres away. Oh, six more tackles. Six more tackles, says the referee. Oh, big call. Big call. So six more tackles. 21 metres away from the Roosters line. Here he is now. Running the football is King. And King stands in the tackle. He's still going. King gets to within eight. Make it 6 metres. Make it five. Make it 4 metres of the goal line. Ball played back now as Grant goes to the left. It's with Liero. Turns it back inside to Yatoikamanu. Yatoikamanu standing in the tackle 5 metres away from the goal line. The ball will be played now by the Melbourne Storm. Gee whiz, they score here. They go to the front for the first time. Liero now to Lau. On to Faolongo. Faolongo got the pass away. Now it's with Keeley. Keeley's going to be wrestled to the ground. About 3 metres inside touch. Western side of the field as they spiral the pass back to the middle of the ground. It's with to Lau. Now it goes to Grant onto Wishart. Wishart Clark. Clark goes into the hit line and he'll play it 9 metres away from the goal line. Tackle five. They've got to be good defensively here, the Roosters. A kick towards the goal line. It's a shocker. Taken there by Nat Butcher, and Butcher will play it five away from his own line. What was that, Peggy?
1: Yeah, if he had his time again, Harry Grant, I think he finds a better kick than that one. He almost made that one up and it just trickled straight to the Roosters defender. They had him on the rack there, off the back of that six to go on the last tackle. That was crucial, but in the end, the Melbourne Storm can't make a pay.
0: Jeez, it sounds like Josh downstairs. The crowd's really coming into this game, putting the pressure on the refs too.
2: Yeah, they certainly are. The crowd attended 16,010 people. They're trying to get their Roosters a penalty here, thinking that the Storm are laying all over them. And you can see in that set, they're all bunched up there. But Piggy spoke about their middle coming back on. They looked very sharp when they had the short interchange of passing between Radley, Lenu and the

0: Pahuwai.
1: So kick downfield taken by Faolongo. Josh Morris down on the touchline. Piggy Riddell alongside me, Mark Levy. Friday night footy with a continuous call team. 8-6, two-point ball game. Roosters lead the Storm. 14 minutes to play in the second half. Here they are playing it now, the Storm. Till out of dummy half goes away to Howard this time. Howard has crashed to the ground. 20 in from touch. Just shy of the halfway line. Dummy half. Grant comes away to Liero. Liero works it up over the halfway line. He's collared there by Connor Watson. 21 in from touch. Eastern side. The ball comes away to Wishart. Wishart looking for runners to loud dummies. Goes himself. Popped a beautiful pass away. It's with Wishart. Wishart closed the ball. Fired Faolongo. Back there the Roosters. The Roosters are running over the touch and goal line. What is happening, Peggy? Extraordinary.
2: Oh, what a play from the Melbourne Storm. Trent Tolau. He takes them on. Harvey Norman replay. Finds a pass back on the inside to Wishart. Wishart sums up the situation. Goes for the pass, but it's terrible to Faolongo, who does a great job. Puts his boot to the ball, puts it in goal, chases through. Walker takes it dead. Here we go, Roosters with the line dropout.
1: 13 to play, 8-6. Roosters lead the Storm. Did he get the kick away before the buzzer? Referee said he did. I'm not so sure. Over on that far side, the Melbourne Storm have got it just inside the eastern touchline. So they're 18 metres away. They're trailing by 2 points. It's 8-6 on the Lowe's menswear scoreboard. Storm have it. It goes to Wishart. Oh, we're going without the football. Going without the football is Davey Moale. Did he knock it on, though, Piggy? I don't know whether he got a hand to it. The referee blew the whistle. He's ruled a knock on. Yeah. Roosters scrum feet, 15 away from their own line.
2: Yeah, they asked him. They asked the question, did you touch it? Harvey Norman replay. Wishart goes across, turns him under.
1: Yeah, he touched it.
2: Yeah. It wasn't a good pass. It almost fell out of Tyron Wishart's hands. And Moale tried to pull his hands away from the ball, but couldn't do it in time. That's a huge missed opportunity there for the Storm.
1: Dear, oh dear. So 12 and a half to play. 8-6 Roosters lead the Storm as Tupou goes for a run. Works it up over the 20-metre line. We'll play 22 in from touch. Western side of the field as Robson hands on now to Victor Radley. And Victor Radley's put to the ground on the 30-metre line just right of centre field. Robson dummy half keeps working the right side. Now it's with Nafahu White. He crashes into the hit line. Takes the tackle. HR the halfway line. He's 21 in from touch. Eastern side of the field. Robson dummy half links up with Radley. Radley hands on now to Walker. Turns it back inside to Nat Butcher. He gets up over the halfway line. They lead by 2 points. 8-6 the score. Roosters over the Storm. Running the football this time. The Roosters have got it about 38 metres away from the Melbourne Storm line as Watson comes back to the short side. Walker, he goes to where? Puts a bomb up into the air. Leaping up above them. I think the Roosters got a hand to it. Yep, knock on by the Chuggies.
2: Yeah, there's a hand in it there when that ball went up from the Roosters. That's going to be a change over here. It's going to be a Melbourne Storm ball about 15, 16 metres off their own try line. And again, both sides not giving anything. Here's Moale with a carry.
1: Oh, that's high. He got him up around the throat there.
2: Considering the touch on the head 5, 10 minutes ago, that's a penalty.
1: Maybe they become gun-shy. Tight game, 11 to play. They become gun-shy, the officials.
2: Come on, Levy.
1: Anyway, here's the Melbourne Storm over on that far side of the field. They'll play it. So 23 away from their own line. Wishart links up with Clark this time. Runs into the tackle of Nafahu White. There's three others in there. Radley, Siwa Wong and Nat Butcher. 31 metres away from their own line. One added pickup from dummy half. Grant goes for a run. He's put to the ground. 10 shy of the halfway line. 22 in from touch. Eastern side of the field. As Wishart links up with Liero this time. He goes out the back to Talau. Now the ball ends up in the hands of Faolongo. They might need some magic from the fullback, like a fullback sitting alongside you, Pilly Slater, in the adjoining commentary box, Biggie. Ball is played back. It goes to Talau. He's afforded the opportunity to get a kick away. It's a high one. Downfield it goes. Underneath it is Tupou. Takes it 15 away from his own goal line. He falls into the tackle. Roosters appeal for a penalty. It happened right in front of Josh Morris. Was it legal, J-Mos?
3: Oh, I think it's play on there. They were trying to get the penalty there, but they've got to come up with something a bit different there instead of just kicking it straight to Tupou with no contest there. I think Piggy spoke about it before. They've got to try and get the ball to Cody Ramsey and isolate him. As we've seen, early kick here from Cherry Evans goes straight down the throat of Faolongo.
1: Yeah, right in the middle of the park. Thank you, J-Moz. 15 away from his own line. Skips up over the 30 to the 40, and he's written a good tackle there by Billy Smith. So he'll play the ball now. 12 in from touch, western side of the field. 12 short of the halfway line. As Feeney goes for a run this time. He's read in the good tackle there. There's three Roosters defenders. He'll play a 10 shy of the halfway line. 8-6 the score. Roosters lead the Storm. 9.5 to play. We do that for Lowe's Menswear and for Dewey's. Here they are with the football. The Melbourne Storm just shy of the halfway line. Dummy half ground links up now with King. King runs it straight and hard. He's read in a good tackle. He's read there by, of course, Connor Watson, and over the top is Reece Robson. Ball will be, oh no, a shocking play, the ball, and he's lost it.
0: I think he's just retreating.
2: He's lost it. He loses it in the play of the ball.
1: Josh King.
2: They're going to challenge it.
0: On-field ruling is the defenders are treating from the space of the rough, and Josh King loses it on tackle four.
2: Okay, so we're going to have a look at the Harvey Norman captain's challenge here. Josh King, this is a big call. 9 minutes remaining in the second half. Connor Watson getting back to his feet to get to marker. King getting up to play it. Hits the leg of Connor Watson, then loses control. Well, I think the onus is on the ball carrier there to have control of the football.
1: Yeah, I think you're right. I don't like his chances of this being successful.
2: Either do I.
1: So 8-6, Roosters leading the Storm.
0: Boys, it's up there.
1: We've got a captain's chair. Well, they're still looking at it, which makes me worry.
2: He's just getting back to marker.
4: He's looking to get to marker. His foot's already in position. Josh King moves his arm towards the leg, losing it. Challenge is unsuccessful.
1: Unsuccessful. Hey, Piggy, while we're going around the grounds, just some news from the UK for golf fans. There's an Aussie shining on the world stage. In the second round of the Open Championship, Lucas Herbert is the current leader by 2 shots at 8-under. During his second round, Herbert shot 6 birdies on the front nine to equal the record for the lowest 9-hole score at the Open. Herbert's 28 shots matching the record shot by England's Dennis Durnian in 1983 at the famous Open course. Wow. A little bit like watching J-Moz down there at the Woolloway Golf Club.
2: Go the Aussies.
1: Well, mate, when I was reading off the leaderboard this morning, the Aussies were having a Barry Crocker, but Lucas Herbert, he's had a day out at the Open Championship. Congratulations to him. And we'll get you an update on the AFL next door as well. But we've got a grandstand finish here. 8-6, Roosters leading the Storm. 8.5 minutes left as Radley. He goes into the hit line. He'll play at 38 away from the Melbourne Storm line, just left of centre field. Slow to his feet, dummy half Robson, left to right to Cherry Evans. Cherry Evans stops, props. He's collared there by Yatoika Manu, and over the top is King. He'll play the ball back. It was Moali, in fact. Just short of the 30-metre line. Now it's Ruth Radley. Out the back, Walker. Walker running the football. He's collared there. In fact, wrapped around the waist there by Alec McDonald. Tackle 5, 10 in from touch, 20 away from the goal line. Now it's with Nat Butcher. He spirals it away to Connor Watson. Connor Watson's going to have to get a kick away. It's a shocker. It goes crossfield. Up high is Nwangani Tawazi. He's got the football. He gets a kick away. Kicks downfield. Getting the football is Sua Faolongo, and they push him back into the in-goal area, but he was tackled in the field of play. It's a penalty. It's a good call from the referee. So Melbourne will get the penalty, and they'll kick for touch eastern side of the field. 8-6. Roosters lead Storm.
2: How did Marky Mark get that kick away?
1: I don't know.
2: Absolutely ridiculous. He's had another big night for the Roosters, but it was a missed kick from Connor Watson. He caught it, Marky Mark, and then found a kick that it almost sat in the end goal. Like, if they didn't give away that penalty there, the Roosters had the Melbourne Storm on the rack.
1: Am I picking up that you got a hint of a man crush on Mark Nwanganito Arzi?
2: Well, I don't have a crush on him, but geez, he does some bloody good things.
1: Mate, I've got a man crush on him. I think he's a superstar. He's going to be a great loss.
2: Yeah.
1: As Moali goes into the line. Rugby League's loss is rugby union's gain. Come back, Marky Mark. We want you in the great game of rugby league. As McDonald's gone, McDonald's lost the ball. It's gone into touch. Right in front of Josh Morris. So with 7 to play, the Roosters are going to get the football back on their own 40. And J-Moz, the Roosters 8, lead the Melbourne Storm 6.
3: Yeah, big tackle here by Billy Smith. Just gets up and under the ball. And in these greasy conditions, it just comes out like a bar of soap there. So that's a huge play. As we see the young fella on the screen, he's had enough. He thinks the Roosters are home.
1: That was like me when J-Moz was telling me a story on the drink. You know, when you can't keep your eyes open. Yeah, all right, time to go. You right, Josh?
3: Sorry?
1: Nothing. 8-6, Bruce is like the Storm.
2: Surely they put them away here. The
1: well, they've got to. Roosters, Chiefs.
2: 8-0 up at half time.
1: Here they are, back in the middle. Watson, Bradley, now Cherry Evans. Cherry Evans onto Ramsey. Ramsey over on that far side. He's got support outside him, but he takes the tackle on the 30 metre line. 12 in from touch, eastern side of the field. Savala dummy half goes to Cherry Evans. Cherry Evans was getting it from the far wider overran the football. Now it ends up in the hands of Connor Watson. So Connor Watson left of centre field, 25 away from the Melbourne Storm line. Robson goes to Walker. Walker to Cherry Evans. Cherry Evans to Ramsey. Ramsey sliced through, but good tackle made round the bootlaces by Wishart. Ball played. Savala, dummy half. Walker throws the ball, goes to ground. Picked up by Robson. Now Butcher. Butcher got it to Smith. Smith out wide. Tupou. Tupou gets another try. Three last week. There's his first one tonight. He scores the try, referee points to the spot, and it's 12-6, kick to come. Roosters lead Storm with 5.5 to play in the second half.
2: Yeah, the Roosters make them pay. We called for it. They had the opportunity off the back of the Melbourne Storm turning over possession. We see it on the Harvey Norman replay. Goes out the back. Robson does a great job. Finds Butcher. They just catch pass, catch pass. Billy Smith, who's had a good night again tonight for the Roosters. He sums up the situation. He knows he needs to draw and pass to Tupou to put his winger away. He does the job. Tupou goes over and the Roosters extend their lead.
1: Josh Morris down on the touchline.
3: Yeah, tries to improve the position just a little bit to try and make the kick a bit closer for Sammy Walker. This is a huge kick to get them out by eight. You just feel for the Storm. They've been so brave and they've held on. They've scrambled all night. And just in that instance there, Oren Keeley playing in the unfamiliar position of centre, just didn't trust his inside blokes there. He shot out of the line and tried to put pressure on, but they were good enough to get around him. And then Billy Smith had the 2-on-1 and didn't make a mistake.
1: I'm glad you said that, J-Mons, because that for mine is the story of the night, how brave the Melbourne Storm have been. You know, Will Warbrick does his Achilles in the first half. He hasn't come back, obviously, and it's going to be out for, if it's really bad, 12 months, which is what Piggy, you were saying, is the recovery from a ruptured Achilles.
2: Yeah.
1: So,
2: yep.
1: The little Rooster supporter, he's waking up.
2: He's up.
1: He's up, the little man. Look at him. He's dancing in the stands, little champion. Good on him. 12-6. Roosters lead the Storm. Geez, he kicks this. They might be home. He misses. It might not be over. So he's 9 in from touch. 24 metres away from the posts. Moves in, strikes it towards the uprights. This looks like he's kicked it, and he has. It's there. 14-6. Roosters lead the Melbourne Storm. Continuous call time.
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1: So the little Roosters fan who was falling asleep with those heavy eyelids, he's up and about, he's dancing in the stands because he knows, I think Mum's whispered to him, I think we're going to win tonight, little man. 14-6, Roosters lead the Storm, short kickoff. Although it's been batted back into the hands of the Melbourne Storm, knocked on by Roosters, knocked on by Storm, first one Roosters. So there's still a chance here, Melbourne. Captain's challenge.
7: Okay. On-field ruling, Buccaneers knock on Roosters. Roosters are challenging.
2: Well, let's have a look at the Harvey Norman captain's challenge, Levy. The Roosters are challenging this one. Marky Mark in the frame. He's been busy again tonight. He's been great for him.
8: Cleared Melbourne, kick chase
2: onside. Oh, is that Tuamalatu Brown? Does he knock that back? Marky Mark goes up for it.
7: Jeez. I thought they might have been there too.
2: Which way does that ball go? I'm going to need a bit of perspective there, Levy.
1: Oh, don't you.
8: The ball here first.
1: Don't you dare start using bunker terminology.
2: It's come off Marky Mark's hand.
1: But has that gone back by
2: Marky
1: Mark?
2: Well, I need the perspective. I'm calling for the perspective.
8: Mark Iwanganito Asse gets the first touch here. The ball travels forward. This is the first knock on.
2: Thank you.
7: Whether we get Roosters touch next if it's offside.
2: Okay, so it'll be a penalty to the Melbourne Storm because looks like, is that Connor Watson maybe?
8: Melbourne then knocked the ball on second. Yeah, Jones
7: unsuccessful. Knock on by Mark.
2: Knock on.
1: Yeah. So if the Storm doesn't get a hand to it, it's a penalty, but because the Storm touched it and then the Roosters touched it, that put the Roosters player on side.
2: It's all good.
1: All good. Oh, James Tedesco, there's a brain trust. Trent Robinson, Brett Morris, Jake Friend and James Tedesco. Not bad.
2: They're just there, hey, boys.
1: I think they've got better things to do than say. So here's the ball from the base of the scrum through the hands. Faolongo turns the ball back inside. It's with Keely. Keely's put to the ground. So 3.5 minutes left. 14-6. Roosters lead the Storm. They come back to the middle. Stefano Yatoikamanu. They've got to score in this set to give themselves a chance. They trail by 8 points. 15 metres away from the goal line. Middle of the park. Grant from dummy half. Links up now. It's with King. King crashes into the line. Standing in the tackle. Six more tackles. I heard the bell in the background. 6 metres away from the Roosters line. Ball played back again. As Grant comes back to the middle, it's with Liero now to Lau on to Faolongo. Faolongo hands on, no! He's lost the ball, Meany! He's lost the ball, he scores there! You can't believe it, Piggy!
2: I cannot believe what I just saw. Billy Slater in the box next to me, he's shaking his head. He cannot believe it.
1: Oh.
2: The try has gone begging for the Melbourne Storm. Nick Meany just had to catch that pass. Put the ball down in the corner and it's game back on. That's game over now.
1: Jeez.
2: They did all the hard work.
1: They've been so brave tonight. They score there. There's a tough kick to get to within 2 points. They're still alive, but with 2.5 to play, that mistake means the scoreboard still reached 14-6. The Roosters over the Storm. Oh, Josh Morris. Nick Meany, all he had to do was put the ball down.
3: Yeah, it happened right in front of me too, and Faolongo did well there to get on the outside of Billy Smith. Daniel Tufo comes in and he just put it on Meany's chest and he just dropped it cold, and with that their hopes to get back in the contest.
1: So Victor Radley will play it 23 metres away from the Melbourne Storm line. It's with Walker. Dabs a kick in behind them. Up high they go. Billy Smith's knocked it on into the hands of Oren Keely. Oren Keely's got it and he'll play it 10 away from his own line. A minute 55 left. 14-6. Roosters lead the Storm in Friday night footy here at Allianz Stadium. Is Meany, the man who lost that football, he takes the tackle. He's going to be a Perth Bear next year, isn't he, Nick Meany?
8: Yep.
1: They go away to the left. It's with Wishart. Now Howarth over on that far side. He had two of Milotu Brown outside him, picking it up from acting half as Wishart. He goes for a scurry. Runs over the 20. Beat the shoulder of Siwa Wong. Cherry Evans is there with Nat Butcher over the top. A minute 25 remaining. Tackle 3. 14-6. Roosters lead the Storm. They send the pass away. Now it's with Harry Grant. He delivers it on now to Talau. On to Faolongo. Faolongo. Quick hands away. Keely. Now Meany. Meany's got the football, comes to the 40, and he's taken in the tackle there by Sam Walker. 10 shy of the halfway line. Now it's with Talau in the middle of the field, running the football, links up with Wishart. Wishart's got support inside him. It's Faolongo. He stands there, 3 metres short of the halfway line. 55 seconds remaining. Tackle 5. Melbourne Storm trailing by 8. A kick downfield. A little dabs at him behind them anyway, Harry Grant. Picking it up is Cody Ramsey. Beat one of the tackles. And then coming at him there is, of course, Big Cooper Clark. Gave him a big bear and put him to the field, and the clock will wind down now, Piggy. 40 seconds remaining, 10 shy of the halfway line, and the Roosters, they're about to make it 4 in a row.
2: Yeah, gutsy win from him tonight in really tough conditions. We see Ratley take a carry from dummy half, just winding the clock down now. But look, not their best performance by any means, but they get the job done. That's the main thing. They got out to an 8-0 lead. They're able to find a way to win. Melbourne, they can hold their heads up. The Roosters, they'll get the victory tonight.
1: I'm looking forward to hearing some of these post-game interviews too, Piggy. J-Moz and some of his former teammates. 10 seconds remaining. 14-6. Roosters lead the Storm. They're destined for finals footy and who knows, maybe even a premiership this year. The Roosters, 2 seconds left. One. There's the siren. She's all over. The Roosters have beaten the Melbourne Storm by 14-6. Without James Tedesco to make it 4 in a row. And the Roosters in Friday night footy, they bank another 2 points in the run home to the finals. The Roosters in the end, it was hard fought, but they got it done, Piggy. 14-6, Chookies have beaten the Storm.
2: Yeah, that's the big thing, isn't it, Levy? They got out to that 8-0 lead at half time, but you know, things didn't go their way. And Melbourne, they really put them under pressure at stages in that second half, but they found a way to win. They got that late try. The pass from Billy Smith put Daniel Tupou over, extend their lead, and they hang on. It was a gutsy win from them tonight. Continues to keep them up in that top four, and there's no doubt in my mind that's what they're aiming for. a spot in that top four to give them an opportunity at this competition this year.
1: Well, mate, not only that, they're alive in the race for the minor premiership. They're only 2 points behind the Panthers.
2: Yep.
1: Yeah, but they got beat last night by the Brisbane Broncos. So very, very interesting few weeks ahead, ladies and gentlemen. And obviously we'll have it covered for you right here on the continuous call team. 14-6, Roosters over the Melbourne Storm. I'll get three players in the running for the player of the match in just a moment. Once you hear them, be one of the first three callers through on the prize line. 1-300-722-873. First caller with first choice of the three players and so on until all three players are allocated. Then when I announce the player of the match, the caller who has that player will win the Sonali Sports Limited Edition continuous call team jumper. Well, he's not a former teammate. Well, not for the Roosters anyway, but of course, for Australia, he might have been. Josh Morris is with Daly Cherry Evans.
3: Yeah, here with Daly, mate. A very, very tough win in some pretty tough conditions.
9: Yeah, look, it was tough conditions, and we can use those as an excuse, but we were a bit scrappy tonight, weren't we, Moz? So, yeah, bit of improvement left in us, but the positives, we got the win. So.
3: Yeah, what do you put it down to, mate? Because you had a lot of ball there. You finally cracked them in the end, but I thought in the first half you set it up. You went through the front door there. You were pretty dominant. You kicked the game. You were happy to just let them work it out of their own end, but just couldn't find the points.
9: Yeah, so there was parts to our game which were great, like you just mentioned. So coming out of our own end nice and strong, but yeah, we just couldn't find the points. And obviously that's a work on for us going forward.
3: And what's doing with the nose, champion? I saw you go down. Was it just a little hit there from Davey Mowali?
9: I'm not sure who got me, but someone got me really, really nicely. So, yeah.
3: If you can't see, it's pretty red and pretty bloody.
9: Yeah, lucky I've got a wife and three kids at home.
3: Well, mate, it was scrappy, but it's still a win, mate, and it sets you nicely in the top four, so you can still go and enjoy this one.
9: Yeah, thanks, mate. Cheers.
1: Well done. Daly Cherry Evans with Josh Morris downstairs off the back of a 14-6 win, the Roosters over the Melbourne Storm. Piggy, who are the three players in the running for the player of the match?
2: Three players in the running for the player of match award tonight are Billy Smith, Mark Nwanga Nitawasi and Sua Faalongo.
1: All right, there you are, the three players. Sua Faalongo, Billy Smith and Mark Nwanga Nitawasi. First three callers through right now, 1-300-722-873. 1-300-722-873. We'll go down to the touchline. Billy Smith is about to catch up with Josh Morris by the looks of things. J-Moz, down to you.
3: Yeah, got Billy Smith here. Mate, a try. Set up the last one there, but defensively very strong tonight. You must be happy with your performance.
10: Yeah, happy with the 2 points. More importantly, I just said before, Melbourne, no matter who's playing for those guys, they're always a tough outfit, and they'll put in for the 80 minutes. So that was a real arm wrestle, so happy to get away with the win.
3: Yeah, they were very brave, weren't they? And they almost got one there in the end to make it an even closer match. But I thought at stages you looked very, very sharp in that first half, particularly the opening 20 minutes. You really went through the middle of their pack and put them under pressure that way, but just couldn't seem to find the points.
10: Nah, I feel like we're still lacking that last punch for in our attack. As I said, we're still building, J-Moz. I feel like Chez and Sammy are getting us in the right spots. It's just about icing those moments. They're going to become pretty crucial in the back end of the year. So, plenty to work on, but I'm happy with the win.
3: And for yourself, mate, back in the centres, I know it's your favourite position. It must be nice to have a game like this tonight where you stand out in the team. And also, it's nice to have Hugo there as a backup as well with Robbie out.
10: Oh, Fluffy's been awesome for us this year. He, no matter where you put him, he'll just play footy, and he's shown that throughout the whole entire year. So it was nice to give Bobby a rest. He's played a fair bit of footy, Bobby, for this year. And as I said, we were blessed to have so many quality outside backs, and Fluff did an awesome job tonight.
3: Oh, I thought you did an awesome job tonight. I thought you're one of the best, mate. Go and enjoy this win, and it's great to see you out back playing again.
10: I appreciate it, J-Moz. Thanks, mate.
1: Well done, Billy Smith with Josh Morris. J-Moz, Marky Mark's behind you. Go and grab him if you can. We'll hear from him off the... I'd love to know how he's felt over the last week since Origin.
11: Yeah.
1: You know, he comes back to club level. We know he's a superstar. Geez, he's going to be a loss for rugby league. And I really mean it when I say it. I'm so grateful that I've had a chance to call his games in rugby league, because he's just so exciting to watch, and everything he touches is just turns to gold. And I notice he's got some headphones on down there. So, Mark, well done to you, mate. As we come down to Josh Morris, congratulations on Origin. Congratulations on the excitement you've given rugby league fans, and we wish you well in rugby union. But you've got a back end of a season and potentially maybe even a premiership this year for the Roosters. Josh, down to you.
3: Yeah, firstly, I want to say congratulations as a Blues man. So good to see you go and get the job done up there and come back to Roosterland. Mate, I thought you were outstanding tonight. Obviously, laid on the first try there with a bat back. Mate, you're showing off the World Cup skills with a couple of those kicks. We didn't even know how you got them away. Is that stuff you practice?
11: No, I just saw Volpato was at the game, so I wanted to show a bit. No, I was just, mate, look, it's, again, in the situation I am, obviously, you know, if I have the ball and I've got a bit of space, I feel like I can get the kick away there. So, yeah, hopefully we can score a few points off that as well.
3: Yeah, and it was a really tough game in the tough conditions, and they really didn't go away tonight, the Storm. They made it really tough, but yourself and Toops, a lot of carries out of the backfield, and then finally in the left corner, Toopsie gets his regular try for the game.
11: Yeah, like you said, obviously a quality Storm side, no matter what you know what day it is. We knew it was going to be tough right there to the end, so we just had to make sure we completed as best as we could. You know, bring it out of our own line, and you know, once we get down there, try and execute. Obviously, we didn't execute as best as we could, so we've got a few things to take into next week.
3: And for yourself, mate, I want to know the origin experience for yourself. Was it everything that you ever could have imagined?
11: Everything and more, mate. Yeah, it was a real special night. You know, we had a lot against us, but we had a lot of belief in the group, and yeah, it was an amazing night, you know, just to get over, you know, everyone going against us. So, yeah, it was no better feeling.
3: Well, go and enjoy this win, mate. The focus now shifts to that top four finish and then final football, and I can't wait to see what you come up with for the rest of the year.
11: No, I appreciate it. Thank you for having me.
1: Well done, mate. Mark Nwanganito Arzi with Josh Morris. Jeez, he's a player, Piggy.
2: What things happen around him.
1: Yeah.
2: Like, that's why they kick to him. That's why they go to him. That's why they play to him. Things happen around him, you know. You get him the football and he can do some special things with it. And he was great again tonight. Like, there's no doubt they just target him. They put the ball up there and they know that he's going to come up with a play for him. And he played his part tonight, certainly did.
1: What's your read on the Roosters? Like,
2: well,
1: Munster. Warbrick goes off with his Achilles in the first half. The Melbourne Storm get to within 2 points. Meany puts that ball down. All of a sudden, yep. It's very, very interesting. I'm a South man, right? And I'm trying to sort of look at this impartially. I don't know what to make of the Roosters. I honestly don't.
2: Well, mate, you know what? At the end of the day, they're putting themselves in a position to give it a crack, aren't they?
1: Yeah.
2: No Tedesco tonight. No Lindsay Collins tonight. Two players that would definitely start in that team. One of the things when I just watched the Roosters tonight, and I mean no disrespect to the guys on the bench, but I think it's very noticeable when Nafahu White, Victor Radley, and Spencer Lenu weren't on the field. Hmm. I thought when we started the game and their punch through the middle, I thought it was outstanding. But when they came off and the other guys came on to do their job, I just thought they lost that. And you sensed it straight away when they came back on the field. Nafahu, Victor, and Spencer Lenu. So obviously, when Lindsay Collins comes back into the team, that'll change their interchange rotations. But I just think you've got to have one or two of those blokes always on the field, because I just thought they lacked it tonight. From that period going into halftime and that period going out of it, they lacked that punch through the middle.
1: And don't get me wrong, Cody Ramsey's, you know, he's done great filling in for James Tedesco. But when Tedesco comes back into the side, that's just going to, you know, really create opportunities, straighten them up, give him some direction, and we all know what James Tedesco is all about.
2: First of all, Cardi Ramsey did a great job tonight. He was close to not being in that top three. Thought he did a really good job. But you're right, Tedesco's another level. And not only that, it's what confidence Tedesco gives every other player that puts that Roosters jersey on when Tedesco's in that dressing room before a game. They all lift because they all understand they've got Tedesco at the back. So a few players to come back to the Roosters, minor adjustments to their team, and, you know, they've got plenty to work on, plenty to improve before they come to September.
1: What's the one job I gave Josh?
2: Umbrella.
1: Are they umbrellas on the ground down there?
12: I can't see.
13: Jeez, I hope.
12: No, they're not your ones. They're a rival network's umbrella.
13: I don't want to get wet going back to the car park.
12: He wouldn't do that, surely.
13: I'll tell you what, I'll be sending him straight back downstairs if he has. Anyway, Roosters have won it tonight. We better tidy up the player of the match before we go any further. Oh, Tom's with us tonight. Thank you, Tom. Billy Smith, George at Rockdale, Peter from North Ryde, Mark Nwangani Tawazi, and Enzo from... Geez, two callers from Rockdale. Enzo and George. Enzo from Rockdale as well, from Fasua Faolongo. Peggy, who's your player of the match?
12: Yeah, player of the match tonight. We heard from him down there. I went with Billy Smith. I thought he was tremendous for the Roosters. Scored a try, set up Daniel Tupou's try. I think he carried the ball for over 150 metres. He was really good tonight for the Roosters. Billy Smith, player of the match.
13: So well done, George at Rockdale. You nominated Billy Smith, who is the continuous call team's player of the match. You've won the Sonali Sports limited edition continuous call team 40th edition and 40th anniversary jersey. Sonali Sports, proudly Australian owned. 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Ready when you are. Sonali Sports, gear up for performance. So there you are. Three, two, ones. Obviously, three to Billy Smith. Who gets the two? Who gets the one?
12: Yeah, two to Marky Mark and one to Sua Faolongo.
13: All right, back around the grounds. You wouldn't believe it, Piggy. Into the final quarter.
12: That's not a cliffhanger.
13: Final term of the AFL. The scores were level. The Adelaide Crows have just kicked the goal. They lead by six.
12: So no one's going anywhere.
13: Nope. 40,000 are going to leave as we're leaving. So we're going to get a lot of people.
12: Yes.
13: Yes. And Josh brought the umbrella back. You're a good man, J-Moz. Thank you very much. Earlier tonight, by the way, the Sharks beat the Knights 20 points to 18. Last night, Broncos over the Panthers. But tonight, the Roosters have beaten the Storm by 14 points to Smith 6. Billy Smith, our continuous call team player of the match. Let's open the lines and hear from you. We've got a $100 Harvey Norman voucher to give away. Jump on the line. Let us know your thoughts. What's your read on the Roosters? Are they they're 2 points behind the Penrith Panthers. Are they capable of winning the comp this year? I'd love your thoughts, because it's really hard to line up at the moment, especially when you think about what happened to the Dolphins last week, when you think about, you know, some of the results we've had. The Panthers last night being beaten by the Broncos. Admittedly, there's a lot of football this year, 27 rounds before we play finals, but if you'd like to win the $100 Harvey Norman voucher, the lines are open, 131873. You can email us via the website. You can text us as well, 0460 873 873. You might be on the way home from the footy as the rain starts to fall again. Roosters 14, Melbourne 6, a break. We're back with your calls right after this.
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13: Yeah, welcome back, continuous call team. The players are down there signing a few autographs and having some selfies and photos and everything else. And obviously we've spoken about the Roosters, the Melbourne Storm boys. No Munster, there's going to be no Warbrick now. Another tough night at the office. But you know what? And J-Moz is back up here in the box. J-Moz, you summed it up, I think, perfectly. They were brave tonight, and you know, if it wasn't for the mistake for Meaney down here, things get even more interesting. But they never gave up, did they?
3: No, they didn't. They were very brave. But like Cherry said as well, I think at stages their attack tonight was a bit clunky. I think they kind of I do think they missed Teddy and what he brings to the side. But they were still good enough in the end to get a couple of tries there, and they kick all their goals. I mean, at the scoreboard's a bit larger, but. No, they were very brave, and they lost Warbrick early in that first half. They're missing a lot of key players, so to be even in the fight with 5 minutes to go was a credit to themselves.
13: Josh, we're just waxing lyrical with Piggy up here about Mark Nwanganitoazi, and he's had a big couple of weeks winning Origin with the Blues, and he's going to play a big part in the Roosters' charge towards potentially a premiership this year for Trent Robinson. You've played alongside some great players. You were a great player yourself. What's your opinion on Mark Nwanganitoazi?
3: He's a genuine superstar. Like, whenever he touches the ball, the crowd rises to their feet. He's just got that spark, doesn't he, that he can come up with a match-winning play or a play that gets his team a try when no one thinks it's possible. Like, the try he scored against the Bulldogs last year, which happened right in front of me when I was sideline, that's one of the best individual tries I've ever seen. The balance, the poise, the kick, the regather to get it in before the dead ball line and the in-goal touch line. Like, it was just a freakish play, and we saw a couple tonight. Like, I don't know how he got those kicks away. I was right in front of one of them. I didn't even see how he got the boot to ball and put it in the in-goal. In the second half, he did it again. And if they don't give away a penalty, they could have camped him down there and won the game off the back of that. And in Origin, he showed that he was made for that arena, and rugby should be doing everything in their power to keep him once he gets back there, because he's a genuine superstar and he will bring crowds to the game.
13: But the thing that astounds me, Piggy, is, and like, I obviously from a commentary point of view, the game is so quick.
12: Yep.
13: And in Origin, it goes to another level. But the hand-eye coordination, the mechanics, the way in which he reacts, there's something that's just special, to use one of Bruce McAvaney's, about Nwanganitoazi.
12: He's just got an ability, doesn't he, with the football, whether it's up in the air or whether it's on the ground. And he had so many moments tonight where he's put in tough situations or predicaments and he finds a way out of them. That kick over on this side in the second half where he had no room to move, he was getting tackled and he found a kick off the end of it on the last play, but not only did he find a kick, he sat it in the in-goal. If it wasn't for the Roosters chasers that tried to get Farlongo in the in-goal, they had him pinned in their own end. So, he just finds a way to do great things, and, you know, we're going to miss him from the game.
3: It's quite funny when he first got to the club, Brett had him in reserve grade, and he's like, oh, what's this bloke going to be like? And after the first session, Brett goes, I'm not going to have to teach you much at all, mate. I think you're pretty good. Like, from the outset, he goes, mate, this bloke's going to be special. So.
13: Right, yeah, wow. Well, like I say, he's going to be a loss at the end of the year, given the year that he's had. I'm just hoping that little taste of Origin.
3: Yeah.
13: Maybe a good run for the premiership this year. Maybe it might just whet the appetite to come back.
12: Well, you think you'll just go to the World Cup next year for Australia and then come back after that?
3: Why not?
13: Maybe just go and play for the Wallabies, play for your grain.
3: Well, isn't he going?
13: Kick, come back.
3: Isn't he going to Japan as soon as the season finishes as well? Jeez.
12: Hello,
3: cash.
13: Oh.
12: Cash.
13: I don't know what he's driving at the moment, but he's going to have some flashy cars in the future. You know, and like, I obviously don't know him, but you just listen to him speak. He's just so humble.
12: He speaks well, doesn't he?
13: I don't think he realises, well, he obviously realises he's got a talent, but he, cool, calm, collected customer.
12: The other wing is exactly like that too, isn't he? Daniel Turbo. Yep. He's that humble, it's not funny. They're both great players and both done a great job for the Roosters.
13: Well, don't be shy. If you want to win the $100 Harvey Norman voucher, you've got to give us a ring at 131-873. Give us your thoughts on the footy. There are a couple of text messages here. Wayne says, I'm a massive Roosters fan, but I just don't think they have it in them to win the premiership. They spend more time trying to be like the Harlem Globetrotters and going for highlight tries instead of just doing the hard work, crashing over the try line tries. Marky Mark needs to get tackled with the ball once in a while instead of doing the trick plays. Jeez, Wayne, you've been a bit harsh.
3: Yeah.
12: Jeez, that is a bit harsh.
3: It's a bit harsh.
13: That is a bit
12: especially
13: harsh.
12: When they're sitting, where do you say, the second spot.
13: 2 points behind the Panthers.
12: Yeah, exactly. And they're not even playing their best footy. And they don't need to be, but they're still winning. So
13: I don't think there's any doubt it was an off night for them tonight. Yeah. But, you know, like I said earlier, J-Moz, you were downstairs, well, coming back upstairs. 27 weeks of footy is a long, long season.
3: Yeah,
13: plus
3: you can't
13: finals.
3: Play your best footy every game, and you got to win some ugly ones every now and again. And they won an ugly one tonight. And Terry Evans is looking pretty ugly with that nose down.
13: Is it that bad? Was it?
3: Yeah, got
12: really
3: got pretty splattered. It was more so the top, not the bottom of the nose, but the top on both sides is jutting out. He told me he only broke his nose for the first time last year, and now since he's done it, then he's done it a couple of times. But he goes, "Does it look good?" And I said, "Nah, doesn't look good at all, mate."
13: Oh, come on, DCE, does it look bad? Does it look? You're so vain, Mark. I'm a Chooks fan, but no way can we win. There's not been one game apart from the Anzac Day clash that has been an easy watch. We just make too many mistakes and are too ill-disciplined. Matt.
3: All they've got to do is get themselves to September and play four great games of footy. It's not
12: well, it needs to be three.
3: Yeah, well, three. It's not with... they can do it. It's definitely
12: just got to get there. Just get in the top four. That's what they've got to do.
13: Are you ruling a line through the storm,
12: yes.
13: Gent?
12: Gone.
3: Yeah.
13: Gone.
12: They can't, mate. They're brave. They are so brave.
3: Well, Warbrick's been one of their best try scorers all year. So they're losing that. They lose... They don't have... Munster for the rest of the game, so no.
13: And it's definitely Achilles for Warbrick?
3: Yeah, yep. Yeah, the trainer, I asked the trainer and he goes Achilles straight away.
13: That's
3: no
13: good. Poor bugger. Yeah, he looked pretty
3: Well, you could see when he fell to the side, he tried to grab the top of his, behind his knee and then grab his ankle because sometimes when it does happen, it snaps and it rolls up like a
13: rubber band or
3: something. Yeah, rolls up on itself and they have
13: is
3: to...
13: Is that what it is?
12: Yeah.
3: But it's
12: like...
3: But it's also your ankle as well. So your ankle's on fire, but it's up here in behind your knee.
12: It's like when you tear a pec or you tear a bicep. Like, it'll go one way.
3: Yeah.
12: And it can go either way.
13: You know the worst injury I've ever had?
12: What?
13: I slammed my thumb into the door.
12: No, your one's probably the one you've just had, the gout. Gout,
13: no, it's not gout. It was bursitis.
3: Gout. It would have been Stanley Hewan.
12: Oh, did you like that one tonight? I felt bad, actually, because he actually was in a lot of pain,
3: hurt.
12: Will Warbrick. But he would have been Stanley Hewan. Mate, do that way. He slipped over like that. Fair dinkum.
13: Rhyming slang. Well done.
3: Well, that's two Achilles.
12: 12 there's, months, too.
3: Well, no, but...
13: Who's the other one?
3: Xavier Coates.
12: Coates.
13: Yeah.
3: So both wingers...
12: Yeah, and he goes to the Warriors next year, doesn't he, Warbrick?
3: Yep.
13: I wish this rain would go away.
12: We've got umbrellas. What are you worried about?
13: Oh, good point.
3: Skateboarder and an umbrella.
13: Are you going to ride the skateboard through all the people next
12: door? You're sitting on it.
3: No, so I go across to the other side, not on the road, the other side of that pathway, because no one goes on that.
13: Oh, okay, fair enough.
12: But you got to have Levy sitting on the front of it.
3: Yeah.
12: Then he's gonna
13: why don't we workshop it in the break out the back here? Michaela can film it and we'll put it up online.
12: You sit at the front.
13: So what do you want me to do? You want me to sit on this longboard?
12: And you hold it.
13: And like a toboggan. Yeah. You're going to push me, are you?
12: James is going to push.
3: And I'll steer your shoulders.
12: And I'll hold the umbrella.
13: There's a sight.
3: Oh, I don't know.
13: There's a sight.
3: I think the wheels would just go...
13: By the way, SCG, it's Adelaide now up by 13 points. Adelaide 81, Swan 68 midway through the final quarter at the SCG.
12: How long to go?
13: 12 minutes.
12: Oh, yeah, great.
13: when do we finish? 20 minutes. What's going on in front of us? Something. Oh, that's just the members. So earlier we had the victory, of course, to the Sharks, 20 points to 18, and the Roosters over the Storm by 14 points to 6. We better take a break. We'll come back with more. If you'd like to give us a ring, $100 Harvey Norman voucher up for grabs. Don't be shy. 131873, the number of break. Back with more.
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4: 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Full time here at Allianz Stadium. 14-6 Roosters over the Storm. Billy Smith named our player of the match earlier. Ocean Protect Stadium, Sharks 20, Knights 18. And next door in the AFL, it's Adelaide now in front by 13 points. With about 9 minutes left in the final quarter. The Crows by 13 points over the Sydney Swans in the AFL. And a few of our listeners letting me know off the back of mentioning Lucas Herbert, 8 under today in the second round of the Open Championship. He leads by 2, the Australian. So that's what's happening at the Open Championship. Ben's at Liverpool, wants to have his say about the Roosters supporters that are bagging their club. Hello, Ben.
5: Yeah, look, I've really got to say, as a Knights supporter who feels a bit hard done by after 4 goal kicking, how the heck can you go to sleep after bagging your club when you're the 2 points? 2 points before the 5 from 5 premiers previous to this year. It's crazy.
4: Yeah. I think a few of the fans have been a bit harsh tonight, Ben, the Roosters fans that have been in touch. But, look, you're entitled to have an off night from time to time. You're still making 2 points.
5: Yeah, exactly. And especially without Tedesco, like, seriously.
4: Yeah,
5: once he comes back, their attack's going to take a completely different shape.
4: I think that's a fair shout. I didn't get a chance to watch that earlier game. Ben, you say the Knights' goal-kicking let them down?
5: Yeah, Ponga had a couple that were very gettable kicks. He kicks one of them. We go to Golden Point. He kicks both of them. I'd be saying a different story at the moment.
4: Good on you, mate. Well, hey, stay there. You've called through, so we'll send you the $100 Harvey Norman voucher. So good on you, Ben. Thanks for getting in touch.
6: There's breaking news, Levy. I'm watching the AFL as we speak. Adelaide 81, Sydney 68.
4: Mm-hmm.
6: It's nowhere near 40,000 there.
4: What do you mean?
6: Well, exactly that. There's nowhere near 40,000 there tonight.
4: Well, how do you know? You're sitting next door.
6: Yeah, I know, but I'm watching
7: looking at the crowd.
4: Oh, please. Mate, they're getting a drink so they can get the last 5 minutes.
6: Well, oh, yeah, it's going to leave their chair. It'll be 5 minutes 50 in the fourth quarter, and they're down by what? What's that, 13?
4: Well, they've just flicked it over on the screen to you. Yeah, actually, that's pretty good.
6: 25,000, you reckon?
4: What about on the little strap at the bottom? Coming up post-game, it said meat tray. They must give away a meat tray on Fox Footy.
6: Is there a raffle?
4: Fox Footy, yeah.
6: I love a meat tray raffle.
4: Oh, mate. You know what I've realised, though, when it comes to meat trays? I'm a stickler for a meat tray. I'll end up buying 50 bucks worth of tickets, 100 bucks worth of tickets, win nothing. And when I do win, I'm overjoyed. But then I realised that if I was to go to the butcher and buy the meat, it probably only cost me 20.
6: I know, but
7: yeah,
6: you know what?
7: It's the thrill of the winning.
6: You're paying for the walk.
7: Yeah.
4: The what?
6: The walk.
7: The strut.
6: The strut, like, up to get the meat tray.
7: Look what I got.
6: I'm the winner.
7: Look what's going on the barbie tonight after I'm...
6: yep. Thank you,
7: polish Beryl. Polish off a few schooners.
4: So hang on. You blokes buy tickets in the meat tray just for the walk.
6: 100%. It's for that, the walk to say, I'm the winner.
7: It's the status, isn't it?
6: I'm the winner.
7: The meat tray winner.
6: Thank you very much.
4: I remember winning a meat tray down at the bowling club near me. And you write your name on the meat tray and put it in the fridge.
7: Yeah.
4: Anyway, and you get it at the end of the night. Mate, one of the staff members took my meat tray.
6: Yeah, I've had
4: them swabbed. Filthy.
7: I've had people pinch stuff out of the meat tray. Not the whole lot, just take a couple of sausages out.
6: Oh, no.
7: It's like the plastic's just been ripped off.
4: I've had a mate of mine rip raw sausages out of the meat tray and start eating them at the table.
6: Oh. I've seen people eat that.
4: Oh, no, thank you.
6: Mate, Gerringong Bolo was a beauty for that.
7: Yeah.
6: I used to put me trays there on a Friday night because we were on the drink. And you'd go there at midnight when it closes to get your trays and someone had already claimed and taken it.
7: They were watching you all night. Just going, he's what? Not looking.
6: He's in the pub.
7: I'm going now.
6: Let's go.
4: Oh, dear. Let's have a listen to some audio from that earlier game, just off the back of our caller talking about the Knights. Their coach, Justin Holbrook, says his team missed a lot of chances, which cost them in the end.
8: Obviously tried hard, you know, we created enough chances. It was always going to be difficult. I know the rain stopped, but it was always going to be slippery and hard to handle the ball tonight, so that was always going to make it hard. But I thought we created enough chances, and I'm real disappointed we didn't get the win. Yeah, you always feel hard, as obviously if you lose as a coach, you're looking at every decision, but I felt like we missed a lot.
4: And the Sharks coach, Craig Fitzgibbon, says his side overcame a difficult start and hustled their way to a win.
9: Yeah, no, it was hard. It was uncomfortable, and yeah, we sort of, I thought we were done on field position, and first half we sort of just like not quite getting going, which was obviously a challenge. And then the way we addressed it back and got in control of the game, I thought was really good. And then, yeah, you can look at the positives, and there's always positives and negatives. But, you know, we could have picked up a couple of kicks that we didn't. Other than that, I thought we were hustling pretty hard. So to come out of a win like that, get beyond the eight ball and then get going, I thought, more pleased with that.
4: Yeah, there he is, Craig Fitzgibbon, off the back of their win earlier at Ocean Protect Stadium. Back around the grounds, Adelaide 81, Swan 69, 3:30 left in the fourth quarter at the SCG, 81-69, the Crows over the Swans. But the rugby league scores tonight, if you're just jumping in the car or heading home, the Sharks over the Knights, 20-18, and the Roosters held on for a 14-6 win over the Melbourne Storm. A break, back with more of the Continuous Call team.
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4: Well, welcome back, Continuous Call team. Kevin says, Levy, Piggy would be one of those infuriating people who win the three meat trays back to back to back.
6: Yes.
4: Are you?
6: Yeah.
4: You do have
6: but
4: a lot.
6: But you know
4: of
6: what? I might drop 50 or 100 on the tickets, so I deserve to win them.
4: Mm.
6: And then all the old people in the clubs, they get filthy at you. Mm. Absolutely filthy.
7: Mm-hmm.
6: And you're like, well, I'm spending the money. I get the glory.
4: What do you need three meat trays for? Couldn't you just give one away to somebody or maybe two away to somebody?
6: Because usually when I was winning them, and I'm thinking about back in the day.
7: You'd have them for breakfast, you'd have lunch them for and dinner.
6: The next day, yeah, like down the coast.
4: You know the thing I love at a, you know, RSL club when the meat tray goes off and somebody wins three, inevitably the response from the people in the room is, there's a ride on here. There's redraw, a ride on. This is redraw, ridiculous. Redraw. They haven't entered the numbers properly.
7: Redraw
6: is the big one.
4: Look at these hardworking cameramen in front of us, ladies and gentlemen. Look at them go, the boys, packing up all the equipment and the gear and everything else, giving their guts. You don't look like you're working. You're sitting down doing nothing. The boys are doing the rest of the work. Anyway, we got to do the weekend winners. We'll do that right now for Points Bet.
13: I'd like to win that. Yes, I really would. I would like to win that.
3: And now... on the continuous call team.
14: It's going to be me because I'm a winner.
3: Weekend winners.
15: All right, you win.
4: Weekend

0: Oda. That's what's happening there. Quick look ahead to tomorrow. I'm on air with the big man. MG. Is MG working tomorrow?
1: MG's in.
0: What about he had RSVP?
1: RSVP all week.
0: You know he's been giving it to you because you missed Origin because you had RSV?
1: Yep.
0: MG's been...
1: He's gone.
0: He's been crippled with it all week.
1: He missed our podcast during the week.
0: But he's back tomorrow.
1: Mm-hmm. Well, I can't wait to get his interpretation of the RSVP.
0: Is it pretty bad, is it?
1: Yeah. Especially if you've got asthma, it's even worse, which I've got. It's horrendous.
2: Well, I'll come in later and bring some lollies for you to give.
0: Will you?
1: He always does.
0: God love you. Now, I'm trying to be good. I've had a good week. So I'm not eating crap.
2: Okay.
0: Apart from two cold chips.
1: I was going to say, you devoured those cold hot chips.
0: No, I didn't. I had two chips.
2: Those cold hot chips.
0: And before that, I had a meat... No, actually, I had a meat pie. That was bad. Tomorrow on the show, Michael Maguire's coming on, is he? The great
1: Maggie! I'm on tomorrow.
0: Go the Maggie!
1: Maggie boy!
0: He'll be on to talk about Brisbane, keeping its season alive with the win over Penrith. The West Tigers CEO, Sean Millichamp, will join us after a huge week at the club. That'll be interesting.
1: I think MG's friends with him, isn't he?
0: Is he?
1: Off the top of my head, I think.
0: I might be getting hard-hitting tomorrow.
1: Ooh.
0: Anyway. Founder of the Harvey Norman Women in League Round, Katie Page, will be stopping by. And Lee Hadjipantelis from the family of Lee.
1: Ooh.
0: Will come on for a chat about a special initiative coming up. I think they've got the Crazy Socks, haven't they? Crazy Socks as well. Yep, so he's a good man, Lee, and obviously a sponsor of ours with Brighton's Lawyers. And Lee Hadjipantelis on tonight. For OnlyFans with John Stanley.
1: Oh,
0: growing up as a Tigers supporter, a Tiger. Before he became a chair of the club.
1: That edition of John Stanley's OnlyFans has been outstanding.
0: Which one?
1: Everyone.
0: Oh, right.
1: I can honestly say I've listened to everyone.
0: Mm-hmm.
1: Every week.
0: What's your favourite?
1: My favourite?
0: I thought
1: you know what my favourite is? My favourite is when you're someone, like you don't realise that someone is actually so that fanatical about rugby league. Lucy Zelich, when she was talking about the Canberra Raiders and going to the games and years ago.
0: You know what I learned? I had no idea that Mike Whitney was the vice chairman of the South Sydney Rabbitohs. I had no idea.
1: Yeah, back in the early 2000s, hearing his story. Matt Moran, which I knew,
2: Massive
1: he's a
2: draft,
1: Mad Dragons fan. Like, they've all been sensational. Absolutely love them.
0: So, Lee Hadjipantelis tonight. Yep. I thought Mark Taylor was good last week. I saw some clips on social
2: Dragons
0: media.
2: Fan, yep.
0: Mad Dragons supporter, the former Australian captain. I'd love John Stanley to interview John Howard about the Dragons.
1: Mm. Oh, yeah.
0: Because I remember as a young bloke going to Cogra, you know, there's the Prime Minister.
1: I met him heaps of times when I was playing at the Dragons.
0: Is he fanatical?
1: He'd come into the dressing sheds after the games and all that,
2: Big bushy eyebrows.
1: Yeah. That was years ago.
2: Yeah.
0: I'll have to start thinking of some more people for them to interview.
1: Yeah. That's great. I absolutely
0: Fantastic.
1: Love it.
0: Well done. All right, let's get your tips before we get out of here for tomorrow. We've got three games. Of course, we start the day at 3:00, of course, with the game between the Raiders and the Rabbitohs, speaking of my South Sydney Rabbitohs.
2: I've gone the Raiders.
0: Punters can't split them, points bet punters.
2: I've gone the Raiders. I think they can be a nuisance the back end of this season.
1: I've gone the Rabbitohs just for you, Levy.
0: I know you're tipping the Dragons, Piggy, or the Warriors in New Zealand. You've got rocks in your head, Piggy. At least J-Moz has got some brains.
1: I'm solid.
0: And the Bulldogs and the West Tigers at 7:35.
1: Mate, good luck.
0: Good luck, Josh.
2: My doggies.
1: Flip a coin.
0: Yeah.
1: Who would know?
0: It's going to be an interesting one.
1: No, Crichton, he's been out. He's been ruled out, hasn't he?
0: Full-time in the AFL, Adelaide, 87, Swans 71. So Adelaide have beaten the Swans next door at the SCG. Thank you, J-Moz. We'll hear you tomorrow night with Mike.
2: See you tomorrow.
0: Mikey boy. And Piggy, well done to you. We're carpooling hard.
1: Let's go together, Levy.
0: All right. Somebody said I need the math wheels to get me back to the car park.
1: The Malibu. It must be a skateboard.
0: Must be a sturdy skateboard than the one that J-Moz
1: has got. Well, J-Moz has got a massive one.
0: Excuse me?
1: End escape.
0: That's a bit personal. Anyway, winners tonight, the Sharks and the Roosters. We'll catch you tomorrow.
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6: Don't worry, John has his jersey on and he's ready to go.
7: Welcome along. Our guest today is someone who's been a lifelong fan of the West Tigers. Before that, he was a lifelong fan of Balmain. That's the nature of the club. He's someone who's played a very prominent role in the recent history of the club. He's got a lot to say, particularly about how he became a Tigers fan. He's yes. Lee Hadjipantelis, one of the great success stories of Australia in terms of his legal career, what he's achieved, and let him tell the story. Oh. Lee, hello.
8: John, that's very generous. That's a wonderful introduction. Well, I'm very happy to be here.
7: Well, because you were born in Bankstown, grew up in Belmore. Your dad came from Cyprus.
8: Yes,
7: so
8: he did.
7: We share a
8: He came out in 1951 after the war, of course. My mother was born here. Her mother was born here, but all of Cypriot heritage.
7: Yes.
8: And so that makes me third generation, my children fourth generation. And my grandchildren now fifth generation.
7: And then you went to school in that Belmore area, which is Canterbury country.
8: Yeah, born in Bankstown Hospital. First shop was on Canterbury Road, Belmore, on the corner of Canterbury Road and Nelson Avenue, just opposite the school. My father did the tuck shop for the school. I went to Belmore South Primary, and we lived there, I think, in total for 7 odd years. And about 1971, they had a sea change moment, and they found a shop up in Edelong Beach, of course, which was unheard of. Edelong in 1971 was a one-horse town. No street lights. No curb and guttering, no sewerage, but they wanted out of Sydney and we moved up to Edelong.
7: Yeah. So you're having this quite idyllic, because your parents are working so hard,
8: true,
7: giving you a great upbringing, but rugby league, when did it first seep into your life?
8: Probably very early teens, maybe like 12-ish or something, 13. We were on the coast by that time. Mm-hmm. We did have a traditional Greek takeaway bar, Con's Takeaway, Ocean View Road, Edelong. And around the corner in Murray Street lived a young fellow by the name of Steve Lavis, who played for Balmain in the late 70s and early 80s. Now, Steve would come into the shop quite often on the weekends, but on occasion he would bring up some of his cohorts. And I can remember a very young Wayne Pearce, who had just been graded, coming to the shop, came up to the coast for the weekend. Having met the boys, I think I might have been given a signed big league magazine and a football. Well, that was it. A diehard convert for the game and for Balmain.
7: You're a schoolboy, so you're on the Central Coast. You've managed to avoid being infected by Canterbury.
8: Yep.
7: And you've become a Balmain supporter on the Central Coast.
8: Absolutely.
7: So there wouldn't have been too many others, would there?
8: No, it was a mixed bag because we didn't have any geographical connection with any particular team growing up on the Central Coast. So there was no Newcastle. That may have been an obvious one if there was at the time. A very, very good friend of mine, Phil McDonald, was a Manly supporter. I'm not exactly sure he became a Manly supporter. Others, Barrack for the Roosters, etc. I think it's the team that you identify with with its success early in the period. So when the Roosters won in 74, 75, it generated a lot of Roosters fans, for example. Manly in the early 70s were very successful. Hill. So that's how it generated, following up in the coast.
9: I'm just trying to track your age because as a teenager, as you're going through school, you've embraced Balmain. Are we talking the 80s here? Because they had some very good teams.
8: Yep. 64 I was born. So in 1980, I was 16, of course. And then that led through to the 80s, of course, which is the beginning of that golden era that led up to 88 and 89. So a massive Balmain supporter. But do remember, back in the day, we got one live game on Saturday afternoons at 3 o'clock on the ABC, and we got a modified replay on 7 on Sunday night at 6:30. So that's all you got. Otherwise, you'd have to listen to the radio to hear the scores.
9: And so, from Balmain's point of view, I've had Anthony Field, the Blue Wiggle, talk about the 80s.
8: Good fella.
9: He's roughly your age, right?
8: Good fella.
9: So,
8: yep.
9: That 89 grand final, one of the worst days of his life. We often laud it as one of the great grand finals of all time, but we often forget there are dyed-in-the-wool Balmain supporters who still can't even look at it.
8: Well, we had braced ourselves after 88 and thought, okay, then we've lost one, we win one. And so 89, we thought, was a given, of course, and it was a devastating, devastating day. I'll tell you a very quick story. In 2019, the 30th anniversary of the 89 Grand Final, I was invited to a reunion event. And I turned up expecting that there would be a lot of others. I walked in, I think it was the Sackville Hotel there at Balmain, and I walked in, and there was Warren Ryan was there and the entire team and myself, and I was the only civilian there. And I said to the boys, I think the mistake's been made. I don't think I'm meant to be here. And they said, no, no, absolutely, Lee, you're one of us. So they grabbed me and they embraced me. And at one stage during the course of the afternoon, the entire team sat around and spoke of the 89 Grand Final for the first time. So I sat there listening to Warren Ryan explain to the team his reasons for pulling off Blocker and Ciro, of course, and the others. And it was just phenomenal. Then they took a team photo to replicate the 89 team photo, and I stood in for Keith Barnes. So that was a wonderful afternoon.
9: And so that to me, as a fan, that would be...
8: surreal.
9: Just incredible.
8: Absolutely surreal.
9: Incredible.
8: Yep.
9: Going back, though, because it's so disappointing, and you can look at a really successful season, a really successful team, and it's not a failure. But for them... It does haunt them, doesn't it?
8: Well, absolutely. The question's often asked, who's the best rugby league player never to have won a premiership? And I think that's Wayne Pearce. I know there's Tommy Radonikis and Andrew Eddinghausen and others as well, but I think Wayne Pearce, if anyone was deserving of a premiership, it was Wayne Pearce. After what he achieved in the game, set a standard, I think, that the others follow now. He deserved that premiership, and I think everyone agrees with that.
9: Yeah. So Balmain, it's this peninsula that was increasingly becoming gentrified during the 1980s. Your parents sent you to Knox Grammar on the north shore of Sydney.
8: Yep.
9: Then you went to Sydney University. So, and you're sticking to Balmain.
8: Yep.
9: Would you talk to someone? Would you bond with someone when you suddenly realised you had another Balmain supporter around you?
8: Well, I was very fortunate because a lot of my cousins actually followed Balmain here in Sydney. One of them was born in Balmain Hospital in 1962, so he was an obvious Balmain supporter. His brother followed him. I followed Balmain, of course, for the reasons that I've given. So we had that connection there. But you're right, though. The minute that you could sort out where another Balmain supporter, because Balmain's a sort of club, I think, that everyone really enjoys watching. Everyone really enjoyed Balmain, the history. They're everyone's second team. So it didn't take quite a long time to bond with people once you establish that sort of connection.
9: So you're a law student. Then you become a young lawyer, joining Brydens in 1988.
8: Correct.
9: So you're stuck with it. Do you remember going to Leichhardt for the first time?
8: Yeah, I was a teenager and I was taken by my cousins, and I'll mention Peter and Zach. They took me down there. I'd never seen anything like it in my life. We were pressed up against the metal railing there and the chicken wire fence. And it was a phenomenal experience to be that close to the action and see these boys. And my memory, my clearest memory was how big they were. Now, if I was 12 or 13, I was probably a stocky little Greek kid, but they were twice, if not three times my size, and I was blown away by how big these people are when you see them in real life.
9: Yeah. Would you go regularly? Would you go as often as you could?
8: No. The shop up at Edelong worked on weekends, and so we had to work. So it was run by my parents, but we worked there in the shop on the weekends, so it was very rare I got to come down to Sydney.
9: You had the radio on.
8: Yeah, we had the radio, and we listened to that, and on occasion I would come down, we would visit my grandparents, who were at Barella, around the corner from Lidcombe, so we could walk to Lidcombe Oval when the Tigers were playing there against Wests.
9: You were so imbued in all of this, and yet I guess the Mediterranean culture might be, well, what about soccer? You've always been interested in soccer. I think you played some soccer too, didn't you?
8: Or that's all I did play. Or I played soccer, and you follow rugby league. I think that was a traditional Greek response to everything. Everyone grew up, following Olympic, for example, and whatnot, and we were very appreciative of soccer here and overseas. But the game that you really wanted to invest yourself in was rugby league. Soccer was a great pass. I enjoyed soccer. I played for Edelong Beach soccer right throughout my teens. A phenomenal general experience, played for Knox Grammar as well, but rugby league's the game that you ran home to put on and watch on TV.
9: You worked with Bryden's Lawyers. You become a partner in 1994. So it's the mid-90s. Of course, your career, you're a partner, you're starting to really move in this area of helping people, of doing helping the underdog, really. And then Super League comes in, kind of swallows Balmain. Did you have time to think about that, get emotional about that?
8: Oh, we were all very emotional about it because we were losing our club. Well, I think we understood at the time enough about the logistics and the mechanics behind the Super League war and what it meant, and then the reconciliation and how that was going to go ahead, which it did. Balmain, of course, was one of the clubs that was forced to merge, and it did, on the understanding, as I recall, that South were removed from the competition, St. George Illawarra as well. And if I recall correctly, at the time, the joiner of those clubs was conditional upon South remaining outside the competition. When they came back into the competition, it afforded Balmain the opportunity to dissolve the merger. They chose not to, probably to their regret to this day. And but that identity was lost forever. And of course, being a rugby league fan, first and foremost, you just transition from Balmain into West Tigers.
9: And it's West's Tigers. I think a few of us had trouble getting the Wests, which is
8: getting
9: important.
8: Getting the S in, absolutely.
9: See, West's their name and the Tigers did seem like a logical combination. But it really was only ever going to work if you started winning games.
8: Oh, no doubt about it. I mean, success on the field breeds success off the field. Everything comes from the wins. They didn't do too well in the early years, but they enjoyed success relatively early in 2005 with the premiership, which was just remarkable. When you look back on it and then you look in the last 15 or 16 years, how that was achieved, it was a real credit to that group of players and to Tim Sheens, of course. But there are some inherent difficulties and challenges in any merged club. A lot of the people that were there in 99 at the time of the merger are still there today or on the periphery of all of this. So I think my feeling is that until such time as all of these people have moved on and the club can create its own genuine independent identity, and I've got some thoughts about that, it'll struggle.
9: I want to get to that shortly, but just on fandom.
8: Yep.
9: So you go through the pain of 89 and then you go through what happened during the 90s and then the club starts rolling in the 2000s. You've got Benji Marshall arriving. So that 2005 grand final, I imagine for any fan, a magical moment. No premiership since 1969 Balmain. And we're going to go back even further. How was that for you? Do you remember that year? Is there something that really stands out for you?
8: More than you think. In fact, during the course of the year, they weren't doing particularly well, of course, and they had that run in the second half. I'd booked tickets to take a family holiday to go overseas, go to America. So on the evening of that long weekend in October, I was at Caesar's Palace watching Celine Dion. And so I was getting updates and text messages all the time letting me know what was happening with the game. But I could not believe I was missing out on that game. But I couldn't have been happier, though, for them and that they did actually win.
9: So in your mind now, you are still waiting, because I'm assuming you didn't go to the grand final in 69 as a five-year-old.
8: No, I didn't.
9: So you're still waiting to be at the ground
8: Absolutely.
9: For the grand final.
8: Yeah, watch the boys win. Yeah. I had a bit of a connection with the 69ers, though. I was introduced to them by Blocker originally. They were there at Leichhardt, and I would host them each year thereafter. And as a mark of their own gratitude, they gave me a 69 jumper, game-worn jumper, signed by the original team.
9: Wow.
8: So Artie Beetson's signature on it and Keith Barnes and all of the others, yeah, that's a cherished piece.
9: And you keep it safe.
8: Absolutely, yeah. That's a really
9: in the laundry.
8: That's a nice piece.
9: Mistake.
8: No.
9: Well, there's a lot to talk about. Let's come back in a moment. We've got Lee Hadjipantelis here, former chairman of the West Tigers, but that was for a few years. He's a lifelong supporter of the Tigers, and a lot more to say after this.
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9: It's OnlyFans. We're talking with West Tigers fan Lee Hadjipantelis. He's, of course, taken us through the 2005 Grand Final. He's still dreaming of a premiership for the club. Let's just go post the Grand Final. There are a couple of really big years in 2020 and 2011 where they got very, very close. You were still just a fan. I mean, you're running your business, but you're a fan. You were supporting the club. This was well before you decided to get financially and personally involved. So I'm trying to work out why he decided to dive in.
8: John, we were so entrenched at the time that your week, the quality of the week that you had was dependent upon the outcome of the game over the weekend. So you know, we were really invested. And of course, you know, Benji was at the peak of his powers. Of course, young Chris Lawrence has started coming through. So a lot of great players in that team and they deserve more success than what they actually enjoyed. And then they went through that doldrums, of course, a really, really dark period that has continued, unfortunately, to this day.
9: When you said we, that's your family.
8: Yes.
9: So these are your children. Did you ever have a thought, you know, I'm putting my kids through a lot here. Did they have a choice? How did that work?
8: My DNA, they follow West Tigers. The end. No discussion.
9: No choice. The whole family. No.
8: They vote the way I vote. They follow the team that I follow.
9: Yeah. Right. So you went through all of that and they didn't have the success, but they always felt like they were about to get there. And I had a look at the potted history of it, particularly from 2010 to 2020. It always looked like there was about to be.
8: Yep.
9: The turnaround, and then you arrived. I mean, you arrived in 2019. It was only for a few years there. When you think of all the publicity, it was only for a few years that you were there as the chairman. Before that, you were the major sponsor. How scarring was that experience?
8: Oh, look, it was difficult looking back on it now. I've said publicly that in hindsight, had I known what was involved, I would not have taken on the chairmanship. There was nothing to be gained by it. There's no utility in it. Look, Brighton's lawyers now, for example, it's mine. I make a decision. It's implemented immediately and we move on. With the West Tigers, there's a board there. The board's occupied primarily by the West Group. They have the majority, as they always have. So they basically run the show. The chairman of the board literally chairs the meetings, the board meetings. That's all he does. The chair doesn't have a casting vote. You can't do anything. You can't change anything. So, you know, I don't regret being involved with the club. I don't regret, you know, being the major sponsor for 9 years. I mean, I put over $10 million cash of my own money into that club. So I'm really happy about that. I've made a lot of good friends in that club to this day. But the chairmanship, as I say, it was just an honorary role that achieved nothing. And in hindsight, I should have just said thank you, but no thank you.
9: But as the front person, everyone thought, oh, you were first getting the blame for stuff that you had no control over.
8: Well, I don't know why anyone would think that I would have been involved in recruitment and retention, for example, why I signed play. It was just ridiculous. Very rare did we actually get involved in that level of negotiation or engagement. And in fact, I'll give you an example. At one stage, the club let Benji go. Well, the club didn't let Benji go. That was the football department. That never was elevated to the board. Mm. Now, I would have thought that a player of Benji's stature would have to come to the board for approval before he was moved on. It didn't happen. I read about it in the papers and heard about it on the Monday morning after Benji had been told that, that he was no longer required at the West Tigers. It was just unbelievable.
9: Yeah. I've had, since I've been doing this for a long time now, and I often say to people, you think factional politics in the Labor Party is something? Politics in rugby league
8: absolutely
9: is astonishing.
8: But particularly in a club that's merged from two, like the foundation clubs, the West and the Balmain group, those fractures remain to this day. They can deny it as much as they want, but I've been there and I've seen it firsthand. West Group owns 90% of that joint venture, Balmain 10%. It's the golden rule. He who has the gold makes the rules, and that's the West Group. They run the show, and that's how it's always going to be, unfortunately.
9: Just a sliding doors moment. Can I go back? You mentioned in the aftermath of the Souths coming back into the comp that Balmain could have essentially slid out and set itself up separately. At that stage, and I think I'm right here, that that stage the Leeds club was still operating.
8: Yep.
9: It was still chugging along there on Victoria Road.
8: Yeah, no. Balmain was financially independent. They were doing very well. And in fact, in the first few years of the actual merger, Balmain was the stronger partner of the, and they were carrying the West Group. Things changed significantly later on. But in those early years, Balmain could have sustained itself.
9: You obviously regret that, but you had no involvement.
8: No,
9: you were just there as an observer.
8: No involvement whatsoever. But however, those sorts of issues or concerns raised their head only fairly recently. I was contacted by a very significant Balmain identity about the prospects of Balmain withdrawing from the merger. He wasn't speaking in any official capacity. Mm. And Balmain returning to State Cup and playing at Leichhardt every second Sunday afternoon and getting 7,000, 8,000, 10,000 people. So there's a lot of discontent there. There's no doubt. And Balmain, as I say, has got that long history, very staunch supporter base. Mm. And that they are now the weaker, smaller partner of the joint venture.
9: How does that then get resolved?
8: Oh, I don't think it can. I mean, if someone asks me what's the resolution for the West Tigers, what's the, you know, in terms of its internal factions and the difficulty, my answer would be to sell it. Sell the club to a single entity, whether it's a corporate entity or some individual, and run it like a business. Remove the history from West and Balmain. You will always respect and acknowledge that history, but remove it from the club so that you acknowledge it, as I say, in a traditional sense, but not in an operational sense, which is what's happening now, and let someone get in there and run it like a business.
9: Do you still, despite all of this, do you still, when the football comes on, you've got a couple of hours free, you sit down to watch the Tigers and that excitement of watching your team and cheering them on?
8: Never miss a game. Watch the weekend's game, bitterly disappointed. Watch the week before against your team, St. George, of course, bitterly disappointed. But none of these results are unexpected. I think there's a bit going on in that club at the moment, actually. I think there's some fracturing within the playing group, if the reports are correct.
9: And the Luai situation, where he was the saviour just a couple of years ago, was signing him a mistake?
8: I don't think it was a mistake. I did hold some concerns about the money, though, what was reported at the time. It's a lot of money. Mm. Has it been a success? I mean, look, you know, success is in the eye of the beholder. It's 2 years. I think the club's doing the right thing now in saying that he needs to move on. It's almost analogous to when a staff member gives notice, for example, and says to you, look, I've taken up a job offer with one of your competitors. I'm giving you 4 weeks or 8 weeks notice. Well, my view is the minute they give notice, they've just lost interest in that role. Their thoughts are on their prospective employer, not their current employer. So I think the West Tigers are doing the right thing in saying to Jerome that he should be looking around elsewhere next year.
9: Can I go back also, because we've talked about where the club is right now, and I think Benji is the future as an outsider. I think you'd agree with that.
8: I was integral in the appointment of Benji, Justin Pascoe and I. We were on the phone to him day and night prior to his appointment to make sure that he was ready for that role and that's what he wanted. So, I think absolutely.
9: So you still support the club? A lot of people listening to this would think you'd be entitled to go and support AFL, soccer, but you watch every game, you're passionate, and you still dream of winning a grand final being there.
8: Absolutely. I draw a clear distinction between the club, for example, and the football department. I mean, support Benji and the team. I mean, a lot of those boys I still know. Mm. I still hear from a few of those boys. So I have a relationship with them. A lot of good people that work inside that club that I have a really good relationship with. There are some other people that work within the administration, that is the board, the executive, that I wouldn't say hello to if I walk past in the street. I think they're a disgrace and they dishonour that club. But as I say, put them to one side, it is my club. It's not their club. I'm a fan. I'm a passionate supporter of the club. I put a lot of money into that club, a lot of time and effort. So I'm entitled to support them and I will do so. But as I say, there's never been an issue with the club itself and the players and the football department.
9: You and Justin Pascoe have set up a group, Global Sports Management. That's the name of your organisation.
8: Yep.
9: And you've got a share in the Newcastle Jets.
8: Correct.
9: soccer team. That's the A-League. Now, they have been the basket case of the A-League for a very, very long time, even though they play in that great stadium.
8: Yep.
9: They play in the summer. They've got this great catchment area. So in the space of a year and a half of your ownership, they've won the whole thing and they are going gangbusters.
8: Absolutely. Won the Australia Cup, won the Premiership plate. We missed out on the Championship, fell one short, but we're into the Asia Cup next year. The Australia Cup kicks off again in a couple of weeks. It's a really staunch, parochial sort of area for its sports, no matter what sport it is. You look at the Newcastle Knights, for example, and we've been able to tap into that with the Newcastle Jets. It's been a great experience, sports ownership, which, of course, has led to other ventures as well.
9: Overseas.
8: We bought the Ottawa Blackjacks in Canada in their Canadian Elite Basketball League, so we own a basketball team over there. And then we ended up buying the netball team on the Sunshine Coast from the Melbourne Storm, so it was a nice little pickup as well.
9: No. But do you look around and look at Wrexham and think, well, maybe there's a fourth or fifth division soccer club in England maybe we can pick up?
8: That would be very nice. I've said to Justin, one of the things I'd like to do to round out the portfolio would be pick up a third or fourth division soccer team and see what we can do.
9: All right, let's finish off with a few questions I've always asked. When I ask you what your favourite ground is, I'm assuming
8: Leichhardt
9: Oval. Yep. Your favourite jumper? Is there a jumper outside that Tigers jumper that you really, really like?
8: Look, that Phillips Balmain jumper is a bit nice. That's a very nice, very traditional sort of thing. So it really resonates with a lot of people. So I don't mind that. The 69 Balmain jumper is unique because it's got a very different tiger.
9: Yeah.
8: If you have a look at the tiger, it's very, very different. Almost looks deformed.
9: Yeah. When you go to the football, hot dog or meat pie?
8: Meat pie.
9: Meat pie. All right. Your favorite player of all time?
8: Oh, well, Balmain, it would be Wayne Pearce. Outside of Balmain, Peter Sterling. I could not marvel enough at what that man achieved on the field.
9: The Tigers are not in the grand final, so you choose grand final or Origin?
8: Origin.
9: Origin. You sponsored the Blues, didn't you, for a while. Night game, day game?
8: It's hard to pick because day games become night games. I mean, I know they talk about Sunday afternoon games at 4 p.m. Well, by halfway through the first half, it's dark. I mean, Sunday afternoons would be a 3 p.m. start. That's a Sunday afternoon game. I do like the genuine afternoon start and finish in daylight. Night games have a place, but that afternoon game is, I think, most enjoyable.
9: Interested in the lawyer's eye on this, the bunker?
8: Yeah, difficult, isn't it? I mean, look, I think the rules are there. It's the interpretation of the rules that they have problems with, of course. I think everyone knows what a knock-on is. Everyone knows when the ball's out or a touch is the line. It's the interpretation that's the problem, and that comes down to human frailty, unfortunately, which will never be fixed.
9: Golden point, like it?
8: It adds excitement to the game. I think there was a place for draws, of course, during the regular season. They're gone, so you'd have that 1 point as opposed to the 2 points, so people knew that they might have a chance of getting in, not getting in. But I do, on balance, I'm probably in favour of it.
9: Have you or would you consider getting a tattoo when your club wins a premiership again?
8: No. I've got a really odd thing about tattoos. I have something on my skin that I can't remove. Mm-hmm. I think it would drive my OCD mad. The idea of trying to rub something off. If I was going to get a tattoo, it'd be my three daughters' names.
9: Very good. Lee, it's been such a pleasure. We could have gone for much longer. Thank you.
8: No, John, thank you. It really has been enjoyable.
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27: Good evening, I'm Chelsea Bowden. An arrest has been made over the movements of police killer Desi Freeman, Alex Riddell reports.
28: Victorian detectives have arrested a 58-year-old New South Wales woman in the Bairnsdale area this morning as part of an ongoing investigation into the movements of Desi Freeman. The woman will now be interviewed by police. It comes after Freeman evaded authorities after he shot and killed two police officers in Victoria's High Country last year. He was on the run for 7 months as a fugitive and was then shot and killed at a property in March this year. Task Force Summit continues to investigate the movements of Freeman and who may have assisted him during his time on the run. Alex Riddell reporting.
27: Telstra has revealed last week's network outage occurred due to human error and could have been avoided. A parliamentary inquiry is underway examining how millions of the telco's customers were left without service. The committee heard the disruption occurred because a service software update wasn't completed and a key design change wasn't documented. Former professional cyclist Rowan Dennis will return to court in September after pleading guilty to driving while suspended. The Olympian was banned from driving for 5 years after the death of his wife, Melissa Hoskins, in 2023. Police have impounded the 36-year-old's car. WA's Prison Officers Union has accused the Department of Justice of downplaying an incident at a maximum security prison in Perth. The department says around 7 prisoners were behind the disturbance in their unit wing on Thursday. One officer sustained a minor injury and damage to the unit is still being assessed. The union says the sector is woefully understaffed. Authorities say they'll continue to crack down on illicit nicotine products as data suggests smoking rates are declining. Nicotine pouches have soared in popularity, overtaking traditional cigarettes in the latest data. The pouches are due to be banned, even with a prescription, from next Friday. Assistant Customs Minister Julian Hill says the focus will now increase on those trying to sell the products illegally.
1: Now, Australians wouldn't put up with a meth lab in the middle of their strip shopping centre run by organised criminals, and neither should they put up with criminals running tobacco shops.
27: And overseas, Andy Burnham has been confirmed as the UK's new Labour leader and is on his way to becoming Britain's seventh Prime Minister in 10 years. In his first speech as the party's leader, Mr Burnham praised outgoing PM Keir Starmer.
3: Keir put Labour back in a position to change people's lives, and that is what we have been doing these last 2 years. Britain's reputation rebuilt on the world stage.
27: In finance, one Aussie dollar is buying 69.9 US cents.
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27: Adelaide Crows have managed a big win over the Swans in Sydney. Adelaide's Darcy Fogarty put through three crucial goals in the final quarter, helping his side to a 16-point win. In the NRL, the Sydney Roosters have claimed their fourth straight victory with an 8-point win over the Melbourne Storm. A major injury blow for the Storm, with Will Warbrick sustaining a potentially season-ending Achilles injury. And earlier, the Cronulla Sharks held on for a 20-18-point win over the Newcastle Knights. Sharks coach Craig Fitzgibbon says he was impressed with his side's resilience.
4: They turned up. They were a handful tonight, and they're a good side, so it was like the way we didn't go away at all. Like, not at any point to us, it's not stay at it.
27: That's the latest news and sport.
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27: Partly cloudy with showers at times. Southerly winds at 15 to 20 kilometres an hour. Partly cloudy with early showers tomorrow. 13 to 19 degrees in the city. 8 to 19 in the west. Further ahead, cloudy on Sunday, a top of 19. Partly cloudy Monday and a top of 19. 19 again. Mostly sunny conditions forecast for Tuesday, 20 the top, and similar conditions on Wednesday and 21.
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6: 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Welcome to the show, wherever you might be listening to us on radio stations across Australia. Thank you very much for tuning in. We've got a lot in store for you, including tributes flow for the giant of the big screen, Sam Neill. The legendary actor has passed away, and we're going to hear some wonderful tributes to Sam Neill. Also, the Indigenous leader, Roy R.C., will join us. He's been silenced this week after highlighting the issue of welfare dependency in Indigenous communities. Well, he's got a right to free speech. We'll be granting him that right on our show. And you'll hear from one of the most inspirational Aussies we've ever met, Sophie D'Alesio. She's got a new project and she'll share it with us. 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We're heard in all parts of the country. So if there's something going on where you are, we want to hear about it. 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
6: Showbiz has lost a gentleman. The tributes continue to pour in for the award-winning actor Sam Neill, who's passed away at St. Vincent's Hospital in Sydney at the age of 78. His family says Sam was surrounded by family and passed away with the dignity that has characterised his whole life. Born Nigel John Dermot Neill, his family moved to New Zealand from Ireland during his childhood, and Nigel didn't like his first name, so one day while playing cowboys with his brother, he changed his name to Sam. He tried to become a lawyer and at one stage a journalist, but when those plans didn't work out, he had a crack at acting. His breakout role was in Sleeping Dogs, New Zealand's first ever film to open in the US. He later starred in the Aussie classic My Brilliant Career, which put him on the radar in Hollywood. Sam has shared the screen with the likes of Sean Connery, Nicole Kidman, and Robin Williams. And he never planned to be famous, it just worked out that way. He starred in a long list of critically acclaimed films, The Dish, The Hunt for Red October, The Piano, Dead Calm, Evil Angels, Death in Brunswick, Bicentennial Man, and of course, Jurassic Park. And this was a box office hit so popular that the director Steven Spielberg made three of them. He was a star of the small screen too, Sam Neill. A little over a decade ago, he transformed into a corrupt Irish detective in the hit show Peaky Blinders.
7: I know it was you who carried out the murder of Mr. Duncan.
6: It showcased his impressive range. Earlier in his career, the Kiwi had been in the running to play James Bond. He even did an audition.
8: My friends call me Bond. James Bond.
6: Sam reckons he knew he was never going to land the role. He didn't feel like James Bond, and deep down he didn't want to play James Bond. But as a young actor from the other side of the world, who could say no to an audition?
8: My agent shoved me into a really embarrassing, you know, I had to do a test, and it was one of the most mortifying times of my life because I really didn't want to play James Bond. But I did run across Roger Moore once at a restaurant in the south of France. He passed me and we caught eyes and he said, "You should have been Bond."
6: Despite being in so many big films, the actor had no interest in living in the spotlight. He spent most of his time on a farm in New Zealand. He had ducks and sheep and geese and cows, and he named all of them after famous actors. And when he'd go into town to pick up supplies, he was treated like everyone else.
8: I'm well enough known to get a decent amount of work and good work, so I'm not totally obscure. But at the same time, I can go into Queenstown and be unbothered. Now, Brad Pitt is up the road at the moment. I feel sorry for him because everyone wants to see Brad. And I know when he walks down the main street in Narrowtown, he will be mobbed. No one gives a stuff if I'm there. It's great.
6: No one gives a stuff when I'm there. It's great, he said. He was also a highly regarded winemaker. His label Two Paddocks won awards and international recognition. The actor was asked to travel the world to share his knowledge about Pinot Noir.
0: You know, there's a lot of talk about how alcohol is bad for you these days, but wine, I think, is we've been producing wine for thousands of years, and that's for a very good reason, because it's very good for you, and it's very good for conversation, it's very good for conviviality, it's good for community. These are the things that people who are against alcohol have forgotten. Christ's first miracle was he turned water into the wine. He didn't turn it into no alcohol wine. He didn't turn it into vodka. He didn't make cocktails for people. He turned it into good wine.
6: Sam faced a battle with blood cancer for several years and was cancer-free at the time of his death. When asked about his health battles, Sam once replied, "I've got other things on my mind, and it's not cancer."
10: What is the best lesson you learnt from your parents?
8: Oh, wow, that's a really interesting question. I think there were, I don't know why the question has moved me so much, but it has. Mum said, "How are you, darling?" And I said, "Oh, Mum, I think I'm having a breakdown and I've got exams in a couple of weeks and I don't know how I'm going to go." And she just looked at me and she said, "Well, you're just going to have to pull yourself together, aren't you?" And I think that was the best lesson I learned from her, is sometimes you just have to pull yourself together.
6: Mm. And stars from all walks of life have remembered Sam Neill as a friend and one of the good guys. Actress Nicole Kidman says he was one of the greats, a joy to be around. "We met when I was just 18. He took me under his wing and we stayed friends for life. He was charming, kind, funny, and intelligent. He'll be greatly missed, and my heart goes out to his family." The Aussie singer Jimmy Barnes has paid tribute, saying, "Sam was a big part of our lives. He was family. He lifted our spirits when he walked into a room. He was everything he appeared to be on the screen. Caring, funny, intelligent, charming, honest, and talented." And the Aussie comedian Magda Zabanski says, "We send our love to darling Sam. This is just devastating news. An exceptional man, talented, kind, classy, hilarious, and loving." Well said. Rest in peace, Sam Neill. Thanks for the movies and the memories. In an industry populated with its fair share of sycophants and backstabbers, you did it your way. With a smile, with a laugh, and with that unmistakable twinkle in your eye.
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6: An Indigenous leader claims he's being silenced. And it's one we know well, Roy RC. He's speaking out after being told to take down a social media post. He'd been invited to speak for NAIDOC Week to workers at a mine near Orange. And following the visit, he put up a post on social media. And in that post, he spoke about some of the challenges facing the Indigenous community. And the fact that welfare dependency has been a scourge on his people. And at the end of the video, he mentioned the company that he'd been visiting. Shortly after, he copped a call from that company saying, can you please take the video down? But Roy RC is fired up because he said, look, all I'm doing is expressing my concern about welfare dependency, which has had a negative impact on Aboriginal people. Roy RC, a Wiradjuri elder, former chair of the New South Wales Aboriginal Land Council. Good morning, Roy.
3: Oh, Ben, good morning to you and all your listeners. Thanks for having me on your program.
6: No problem. How was NAIDOC Week?
3: Mate, it was a 50 years of deadly. It was a sensational week, and not everybody celebrates it, Ben. But that's okay. We live in a democracy, right? So, I was a bit taken back when I went out and actually spoke to this company that reached out to my company, because I own and operate a 100% Aboriginal owned and company limited by guarantee. I pay company tax. So it's a small business. I'm struggling at times, and at times it's good. But, you know, just like a lot of other business owners, we try to do the right thing. So,
6: I'm going to share with my listeners right now these words that you put up on social media that were so controversial you were asked to take the video down. You said in the video, and I quote directly, they say the biggest killer of Aboriginal people is alcohol, gambling and drugs. I beg to differ. From my experience, it's absolute poverty and welfare dependency. That's the scourge on our community.
3: Yeah, Ben, spot on. They are my words, and I come through that scourge of welfare dependency and absolute poverty. So I know what it's like to live in a place where there's no hope, there's no opportunity, and I had to break that cycle. Thank God I had a guide in my life who was my uncle that told me to, you know, you've got to get off your backside, have a go, work hard, and things can happen for you. So I did, and I try to share that story because the scourge on our community isn't drugs, alcohol and gambling. It's the lack of opportunity to realise the importance of economic empowerment. And that's why I went out and spoke on NAIDOC Day to this company that said, come out and share your story, you know, experience, strength and hope. And I did that, and they loved it. I spoke to two groups, the morning group at 6 o'clock and then the other morning group at 10 o'clock, and the feedback was just unreal. I just couldn't believe the feedback that we got, because they can see the message in the story. You can go down this path of welfare dependency and absolute poverty, or you can get off your backside, have a go, be a leader for your family and community, and then go out and enjoy the fruits of what this country can really deliver on. So corporates and companies play a very important role, but we have these self-appointed people, Ben, in our community that want to sit back. They're no different to that other movement in this country where they just think that they can extort companies and corporates because of who they are in community and not really get off the backsides to have a go. You know, they're just looking for the easiest, softer way. It's
6: what terrible, your reaction, Roy, when you copped a phone call saying, can you take the video down?
3: Oh, I couldn't believe it. Well, at first I couldn't believe it, but then I knew where it was coming from. And again, Murray Watt, the minister, the Commonwealth minister for this legislation, the protection of culture and heritage, needs to reform this legislation because that legislation gives people like this individual in orange an opportunity to extort corporates and companies through stop work orders and sections 10 under the legislation. So I realised why they rang. So the issue wasn't the post, it's the process. And so when you got self-appointed people or self-appointed claimants that think they're above the law and they don't have to answer to anybody, then they intimidate corporates and companies. Yeah. So Newmont, I don't blame Newmont for taking that course of action. However, I think Newmont really need to bite the bullet and say, well, we're not gonna be bullied by you people. You know, there's processes. And we're gonna work forward or move forward that that includes engaging with First Nations people because it's really, really important.
6: Well, Roy, we're always going to cheer on anyone who offers some straight talk. And all you said is they say the biggest killer of Aboriginal people is alcohol, gambling and drugs. I beg to differ. From my experience, it's absolute poverty and welfare dependency. And I've heard others describe that as sit-down money. Money to sit down. We don't need that. We need people to stand up and get off their bums and work hard, which you've always done, Roy. Good to talk to you, and thanks so much for your time.
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4: An extremely inspiring Aussie is venturing into a new space. Sophie DeLizio has just launched a new podcast. At just two, Sophie defied the odds after surviving unimaginable burns to 85% of her body. Her car crashed into her daycare centre and trapped her underneath. Sophie spent more than a year in hospital. She lost both of her legs, her right hand and an ear. 3 years later, Sophie faced another life-threatening incident. She was struck by a car while crossing a road in a wheelchair, throwing her 18 metres. She had a heart attack. She broke her jaw and her shoulder and tore her lung. She's never let that stop her from taking on every challenge and opportunity that comes her way. She's now married to Joseph. She's a mum to a little boy called Frankie, who's two. And she's launched a podcast with the Sydney Children's Hospital Network called Kids Health Explained. Sophie DeLizio is live in the 2GB Breakfast Studio. Good morning, my friend.
5: Hi, Ben. How are you?
4: I'm good. How are you?
5: Very good. Very busy.
4: You've got your own podcast.
5: I know. It's very exciting.
4: This is giving me flashbacks because, you know, there's one thing I'm really good at. It's claiming other people's successes as my own. I had a coffee with you a few years ago. What did I say to you at the end of that coffee?
5: I should have a podcast. And look, now it's happened.
4: Because you're a great communicator. You're a wonderful listener. And I said to you, you know what? You would host a really good podcast.
5: Thank you. That means a lot.
4: So anyway, I'm claiming this whole thing. But really, whose idea was it?
5: It was the Sydney Children's Hospital? Yeah, it was the Sydney Children's Hospital Network. They approached me and I've had dealings with them through various charity and my own personal experience. And yeah, they approached me, said we want a first time parent, and I ticked all the boxes.
4: So is this about giving people the tools that they need when they're waiting for that first child to arrive?
5: Yeah, well, it's for any parent, caregiver, grandparent. It's a podcast for them where I sit down with a clinician

0: and talk about various reasons why a child might end up in the hospital system. Might be from cold and flu symptoms to bites and stings, e-bike safety, transitioning to school and mental health, and various topics. It's a really broad spectrum. From 0 to 18 years old, we cover everything.
1: That probably tackles some of the anxiety that new parents feel, right? Because when you're a new mum or a new dad, you're jumping at shadows, right?
0: Yes, and it's from trusted health clinicians. All the specialists work inside the Children's Hospital Network. So they are specialised paediatric doctors. And we myth bust, we give the facts straight. They don't mess around. They tell you exactly what to do and how to do it and when to seek help.
1: Have you had any freak out moments as a new mum where you thought to yourself, oh no, what's going on here?
0: Yeah, I think especially with the cold and flu symptoms, and this year the winter season has been brutal in our house, and I just re-listening to the episode, it's helped me so much.
1: We had an incident in our household when we had a little baby at home, when there was a tiny little battery, you know, those button batteries that go in the back of, you know, books, singing books and cards and things like that. Well, there was a battery missing from one of those books, and Jody said to me, where's the battery? And I said, I threw it in the bin up at the shops when I was buying the replacement battery. And she said, how sure are you you threw the battery in the bin? And I said, why? What are you thinking? She said, well, I'm worried that Pearl has swallowed it. I said, I promise you, I threw it in the bin up at the shops. I remember. How sure are you? And I said, I'm 99.9% sure. Anyway, an hour later, I was in the emergency department at the hospital, and I just said, look, my daughter has not swallowed a button battery, but I want you to reassure my wife of that fact.
0: Yep.
1: You just don't want to take any chances,
0: you can't.
1: Do you?
0: And that's what it's all about, is just settling parents calm, making them calm, and just giving them the facts straight. It's not to worry. This is how you treat your child. Take it easy, and also to be kind to the parents, because it's really stressful. We've got a lot on our plates, and the doctors are just trying to do what's best for your child.
1: And good for grandparents too. And
0: yes,
1: don't wait until you're in the emergency department of the Children's Hospital.
0: Yes.
1: You can listen to this now. Kids Health Explained is the name of the podcast, and it's done by Sophie Delizio along with the Sydney Children's Hospital Network. Kids Health Explained. Now onto the important news. How's Frankie?
0: He is amazing. He's the best little guy. I'm very lucky, Mum, to have him.
1: I've got a note here. I saw Sophie at the Manly playground with a gorgeous curly-haired boy. She's a real inspiration. Is he fun?
0: He is very fun, and everyone's amazed by his curls. He's got the best curls in the world.
1: You've got a few curls as well.
0: I know, but he's got, like, full-on ringlets, and he's blonde, which...
1: And curls everyone. Get the girls. That's what they say.
0: Yep. He's a little cutie.
1: and anything else along the way that you're kind of working on or
0: There are a few
1: cooking
0: things
1: up?
0: In the way. But time will tell. Got to settle a few things and get a little timeline together. But hopefully next year there'll be some announcements.
1: I wonder whether Frankie is going to ask some questions one day about what his mum's been through in her lifetime.
0: Yeah, absolutely. He is so amazing. He is just so aware. He loves wheelchairs. And whenever we're out in public and I'm in my prosthetics, he sees a wheelchair and freaks out. But I have to, like, reassure the person that, like, I'm a wheelchair user too. He's not just staring and thinking this is weird. But he loves it. Like my prosthetics, and if he wants to go for a walk, he'll hand me my prosthetics. So he's like, come on, get out the door. So he's so resilient, and I think this will be just a norm to him, but we'll explain it to him just in a more kid-friendly way. And I think it's not something we're ashamed of or want to hide from. It's just part of life.
1: We are proud of you.
0: Yeah, thank you.
1: And I've known you since you were, well, not quite Frankie's age, but not far off it. I would have met you when you were probably two or three.
0: Yeah, absolutely.
1: And I remember you were riding around on a little plastic kind of tricycle thing, riding underneath my legs while we were trying to film you, and we were like, this is a difficult girl to film because she will not sit still.
0: That is my son.
1: Frankie's the same, is he?
0: Oh, yeah, 100%. He loves his bikes.
1: And what does Joseph make of being a dad?
0: He loves it. He loves it. He is just the happiest little guy, and Joseph's just so proud of him and proud of us and what we get to do and see the world with Frankie. And it's amazing seeing, like, the way you live life in another human and just seeing that impact. It's really powerful.
1: Well, you're going to set a great example for him. Thanks. And I'm just so proud of you. You've kicked on to do so many wonderful things, and we'll always support you wherever you go and whatever you do.
0: Thanks,
1: and I'll be tuning into the podcast, because you never know when you're going to find yourself
0: there.
1: Including, I'm going to mention Pearl again. It's not like she's a glutton for punishment, but she had her appendix out 12 months or so ago. And so that involved an ambulance trip and, you know, lots of questions and uncertainty. Yeah. So make sure you're armed with all of the facts from the experts. Kids Health Explained. It's hosted by Sophie D'Alesio. Great to catch up with you.
0: Thanks, Ben. Appreciate it.
1: Sophie D'Alesio.
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1: We've got an update on Sydney's most controversial football team known as the Flying Bats. They're the women's football team in Sydney who have fielded up to five male-born players. And a few years ago, they were undefeated premiers. They won the Northwest Sydney Women's Premier League comp. The Flying Bats went the whole season without a loss. 17 wins from 17 games and scoring 76 goals. And I think you know the story by now. There are a number of women who don't really want to play against the Flying Bats because they've got biological men on their team. But then the football authority said, if you try and forfeit, we'll kick you out of the competition. However, some young women have stood up to be counted and said, I don't want to play. If it's not a fair game, if it's not a level playing field, you can count me out. And we're about to introduce you to one of them. Her name is Sophia. She's 20 years old and she's with me in the studio. Sophia, good morning to you.
0: Good morning, Ben. How are you?
1: I'm good. Thank you so much for coming in and talking to us. Why are you having this conversation?
0: It's going to sound a little cliche, to be honest, but I wanted to come and speak with you today just to bring light to this topic, kind of bring it back to the surface because it's still prevalent in the competition today. I want to be a voice for those young girls who are made to feel iced out just for standing up for their beliefs of not wanting to play against these biological men.
1: You are a brave young woman for doing so at 20. I think a lot of people would think, I think it, but I'm not going to say it.
0: Yeah, definitely. I think that's why I said, you know, to be a voice for the voiceless, because there's a lot of young girls who have kind of have the same beliefs as me, but are made to feel like they can't share it because of the repercussions they'll face from their club or the association or even just the wider community.
1: This is 20-year-old Sophia, who was supposed to be playing against the Flying Bats, the team in the women's competition with male-born players. You decided you didn't want to play them, right?
0: Correct. So my local club decided not to forfeit, although a lot of other clubs did. My club did not. And so we were expected to play against them on the Sunday, and I flat out refused. I said, no, thank you. I just don't feel comfortable. Put aside ethics and beliefs. Let's just look here at the main issue. I was 18 at the time, a young girl, and I was expected to go against a team that had five biological males on the team, who males' muscle mass, bone density, the effects of testosterone after puberty, they are physically stronger. It's a known fact, whether we want to believe it or not.
1: Well, I believe it because I've seen it. I've seen the video of the Flying Bats, and there's no doubt some of those male-born players have a physical advantage over the women, right?
0: 100%. When I was seeing the videos of them playing against other clubs, I was scared. I was scared to play against them. My dad didn't want me playing. My whole family were backing my decision to not play.
1: Did you express to your other teammates that you weren't playing, or did you just decide to chuck a sickie?
0: No, correct. I expressed to them and I expressed why, and this actually led me to being a little bit iced out. Then following the Flying Bats games, I was starting on the bench. My whole years of playing soccer, I never was a player to start on the bench.
1: You got benched?
0: Yeah.
1: Because you stood up and said, I don't want to play against the Flying Bats.
0: Correct.
1: And you were benched by your own team?
0: Yeah.
1: And then there was another time that you were due to be playing them?
0: Yeah, correct. I think there was like two rounds in the season, and both times I skipped out.
1: You said no again?
0: Yeah. I said I didn't feel comfortable.
1: And that's your right, Sophia.
0: Yeah.
1: Good on you for standing up for your beliefs.
0: Yeah.
1: And you've obviously got a strong family because they were behind you 100%.
0: Yeah, well, I've grown up around the sport, so football's been a big part of my life since a young age. Mum used to work Saturdays, so Dad would take me along to watch my older brothers play. And so I grew a love for the sport, you know. With that local club, I had gotten golden boots, so scoring the most goals in one season. My dad coached. I was there every game, every training session. And so to then turn around, and then when we're put in the Women's Premier League, to have this club, we're versing this club, and just simply because I don't feel comfortable enough to verse this team, I was iced out.
1: I'm guessing there are plenty of other young women who feel exactly the same way you do.
0: 100%. I actually had a few girls within my own club express to me their concerns as well, but they never stood up. You know, they still played the games. They went. So I was like, you know, I was slightly confused there, but I think not everyone has the courage and maybe the confidence to do what I did and stand up for what they believe in.
1: And officials are now making it harder for clubs to forfeit games because they're making them sign contracts pre-season to say, you will not forfeit because of the Flying Bats. This is a bit of a novel concept, but why don't the Flying Bats just play in the open competition for boys and girls, men and women, instead of wanting to play exclusively in the women's competition?
0: I agree with you, Ben. I think that there needs to be a solution. I think we need to put pressure on the association. And honestly, I say shame on the association for allowing this to continue to happen. Shame on the clubs who don't forfeit. I do understand the pressure around it, but no one can make you play. You can show up to the fields and not play still. You know what? Let them get the points on the leaderboard. They're going to beat you anyway.
1: You are tough. You are a woman of conviction, and we loved your style big time. So thank you so much. Anything else you want to share with us before you say goodbye?
0: No, thank you, Ben. Thanks for having me, and good luck to all the girls who still have to verse them.
1: Yeah, and well done to your parents as well. They've done very well at creating a strong young woman like Sophia, just 20 years of age, and she makes the point that you don't have to play if you don't want to. And when she was expected to compete against male-born players, she said, no thanks, I'll sit this one out. And what happened within their club? They didn't give her a trophy or a medal or a pat on the back. They benched her.
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1: Well, this isn't great news for Pauline Hanson. One Nation has taken a hit in the polls. According to the latest Resolve poll, support for the party has fallen for the first time in 4 months. Their primary voters dipped to 26%. That's down 3 points since last month. The coalition's picked up some of the leftovers. Their primary voters lifted 3 points, so they're at 23%. And then Labor is in front on 28%. So Labor 28, One Nation 26, and the Coalition 23, according to Resolve. Pauline Hanson's personal popularity has also suffered. 25% of voters pick her as preferred Prime Minister, still very high, but down 8% since last month. And the budget blowback has settled down a little bit for Anthony Albanese because 33% of voters say he's still the man for the top job. And Liberal leader Angus Taylor is sitting in third place on 21%. And of course, Pauline Hanson is coming in at number two when it comes to preferred Prime Minister. David Oldfield is Pauline Hanson's former right-hand man. He was one of the founders of One Nation, and he joins us in the studio. David Oldfield, good morning to you.
19: Good morning, Ben. Thank you for having me.
1: What do you make of the drop-off? It was bound to happen, right? What goes up must come down.
19: I kind of thought that they had peaked, and when you get to 31.5%, and then there was the press club, and there's been a few things that were difficult, so I was fully expecting it. I wasn't necessarily expecting another drop today, because there was one last week with Morgan as well, depending on which polls you're looking at. But I was expecting a bit of a downward trend for a while. But, of course, it's a year and a half out, so, you know.
1: Why do you mention the press club? Was that address that she delivered at the National Press Club in Canberra that had an impact? What was it that she said that caused her problems?
19: Oh, most things. I don't think it won a vote. It was one of those scenarios where you sort of don't just want to beat people in the election, you want to torture them about it before you go to the election. It's a fundamental thing to understand about voting in the first place, if nothing else, to know who it is that isn't voting for you, who is voting for you, and who you might be able to swing. And you mustn't play to your own cheer squad and kick the people that you hate. And because that'll just put off the people in the middle.
1: I wondered about the monoculture argument from the start, and I said it the day after. I just think it's one of those words, for starters, that most Aussies don't understand. And I said to Kel Richards, who's our wordsmith here on 2GB, Aussie culture they understand. If Pauline Hanson had have said, we want everyone to adopt the Aussie culture, I think everyone would understand that. When you talk about monoculture, most people have to reach for a dictionary.
19: Yeah, I want them to do well, and I'll continue to support them in my own little way. But, monoculture, that wasn't going to ring at all. I mean, it doesn't make any real sense. I'm completely against multiculturalism, and everything that we've been saying for 30 years about multiculturalism that's wrong with it is true. I mean, it is a nightmare for social cohesion, formings of tribes, special grants to individual groups to buy their votes. Everything to do with multiculturalism is bad for Australia, and people need to understand it's not about being able to go down and get a Vietnamese meal or, you know, get something from a Lebanese restaurant. It's not about food. It's not about all the good things. Mm. It's about the tribalism and the concept of people who come to Australia and they don't ever really become Australian. They're like, you know, for example, you know, a Pakistani who lives in Australia. They've got Australian citizenship. Mm. I mean, look, for example, what happened with Modi the other day. 30,000 Indians packed into a stadium. Those people were just being encouraged to not be Australian. They were there with their Prime Minister. How's he their Prime Minister? They're living here in Australia. Their Prime Minister's Anthony Albanese, God rest his soul.
1: And even the political experts on the ABC's Insiders program yesterday were acknowledging there are lots of votes in that room for Anthony Albanese when you have a look at the million-plus people originally from India.
19: That's what it's all about. It's all about importing votes, and they'll keep doing that for the next 5 years because, as you know, as I'd said previously, I had been, well before these poll changes, expecting them to win the 2028 election. And I've done a little bit more looking at that in preparation.
1: Let's talk about that because you've been doing some research for us on what's going to happen at the next election. So can you look into your crystal ball for us?
19: I can. I'll just put on that funny hat like Paul Hogan used to wear, the genie stuff, or Merlin. Look, it's a situation like this where the worst case scenario is the most left-wing government Australia has ever seen. Like, you'll have never seen anything like this before. The Greens, for a start, are the only real sort of clear staying where they are at 14%, and that's constant. You can expect them, of course, to easily win back their 6 seats because they'll get back 2 that went with Payman and also Thorpe. Obviously, they'll go. So the Greens will be back in with a full contingent of 12 senators.
1: So they'll be stronger?
19: They will be stronger, and they will control the Senate. There's not much question about that looking at the Senate figures. The Liberals will lose a few in the Senate. One Nation will pick up a few in the Senate. But bottom line is that the Greens will be calling the tune in the Senate, and Labor will be making deals with them. But the really horrible part that I don't think anybody's really looked at is that we've now got this four-way, and I call it a four-way because we've got Liberal or Coalition, Labor, and One Nation, all in that sort of, you know, fairly high two-digit scenario with the polls. And then you've, of course, got the Teals, the Greens, other independents, and there's a couple of seats in the House, of course, that are held by independents. There's Wilkie and there's Haynes and there's the fella in Clare. So there's a few of them. So you've got a situation where you've got like a fourth group that aren't going to be across the country, but they're going to impact individual seats and still play a significant role in this oddity of the other three competing in two digits. It may actually lead to a situation where you finish up with the Albanese government or whoever's running things after 2028, but that government, that Labor government, could be in a situation where they're calling on support to form government from the Greens, who could win some lower house seats, because remember they lost 3 at the last election, but things are going back their way and Labor's on the nose. Then of course you've got the Teals, so you've got a bunch of Greens, a bunch of Teals, a bunch of Independents. By the time Liberal and One Nation take some seats off Labor, you could be in a situation like we had with Gillard, with Oakeshott, back in the day.
1: So you're saying that Anthony Albanese could be dragged even further into loony land than he is now?
19: Absolutely, because they've shown, they demonstrated only last week that they'll do deals with with the Greens, which they said they wouldn't. So you picture you get to 2028 and the Teals and the Greens are saying, well, we'll let you form government. If
1: the other team that could form is a coalition One Nation team, but then again, they're kind of stealing each other's lunch at the moment, aren't they?
19: I don't think they can form government at all. I think the government at 2028 is either going to be a straight Labor reduced majority government, but reduced from what it is currently, substantially reduced from the 94 seats, probably something into the 70s. Well, but if it gets well below that, then you're looking at five or six Teals, and there could be some more Teals because the way the votes are going and the instability generally in the electorate causes more people to get engaged as a form of independent. So there'll be other people that'll come up in the next year and a half that we don't know anything about yet. So that will cause upsets in various seats. So you picture a government that is at the behest of the Greens and the Teals when you've already got the left wing of the Labor Party in charge in the first place.
1: So as things stand, despite the rise of One Nation, even though they've come off a little bit in recent polls, you can't see them forming government with anyone.
19: No, because there is simply not going to ultimately be enough seats between the coalition and One Nation for that to happen. Now, the Liberals may actually get back one or two seats potentially from Teals, because the Teal seats, which are really strong Liberal seats normally, they vote Teal because they feel comfortable about the economy and it's sort of, oh, it's nice to have, you know, a kind of an independent that's not Labor.
1: Mm.
19: They're a bit like that. And you've probably noticed you rarely, if ever, see an independent Labor seat. It's always moved into Liberal, strong Liberal seats that go independent or go something like the Teals. So there's, you know, more and more chance potentially for the Liberals under normal circumstances to get those seats back. But they're so diminished going into this election that that may not work for them.
1: Once upon a time, you were Pauline Hanson's most trusted advisor. These days, I don't think you guys talk all that often. In fact, I don't think you've crossed paths in a long time. But if you were giving her advice right now, as her chief of staff, James Ashby, would be, what advice would you be giving Pauline Hanson?
19: Well, there's too much to say. But, I mean, the first thing is, of course, understand who's not voting for you and stop kicking them in the guts. Understand who is voting for you and stop playing to them and having them cheer the torture that you're giving to the people you don't like. Because the people in the middle see it all and they make the decision. The monocultural thing is an issue. But, Ben, I do believe these things can be addressed to a great deal during the course of the next 18 months. It's not all over Red Rover, so to speak. It's a poll very early in the cycle, but it shows a trend that they need to very strongly address. And the fundamentals, I don't see anything that they do that shows that they understand the fundamentals of how this campaign should be operated. The only campaign that's ever been anything like this was the 1998 state election in Queensland, which was also a four-way contest of independents, coalition, which was split into two parties then, National and Liberal, and One Nation and Labor.
1: We'll be leaning on you for your analysis in the lead up to that next election, and I think Anthony Albanese would be waking up and thanking his lucky stars, despite all of the dramas, the broken promises, the new taxes, he's still getting away with it.
19: And be afraid, be very afraid, because the scenario of a Greens-led or a Greens-organised government with Greens and Teals, think of that loony left involvement. I mean, imagine Maureen Faruqi as the Minister for Immigration, for example. Now, it might not get to the point where they actually get ministries, but they'll be calling the shots on a whole range of things because a lot of the left of the Labor Party agree with a lot of the Green stuff anyway. So the taxes that they think they now couldn't get away with are all then on the table. In between time, of course, they'll have between now and 2028, and then once they win in 2028, between then and 2031 to stack the country with more imported votes and fast track citizenship. So think about things like, I believe there'll be GST increase to begin with. And I think right at the end, what we'll see is a capital gains tax threshold removed from houses, from your own home. I think that'll go, amongst other things. And of course, I think there'll also be an infrastructure tax on business, because this is the sort of thing that Labor does. Oh, you're going to build something to make more money. We'll tax you on that. Mining tax will be back on. They will hit everywhere that they can get money. They'll do it because they're going to keep running out of money.
1: I know that you share your thoughts on social media for people who want to follow you and your opinions online. How do they find you on Instagram?
19: At Voice for Australia.
1: Voice for Australia. David Oldfield, good to catch up and thanks for dropping by.
19: Thank you, Ben. You take care.
1: We'll be talking to David regularly considering his experience with One Nation back in the day. He was the right-hand man of Pauline Hanson, and in fact, when they were setting up the party, it was going to be called One Nation, and David said to Pauline, it's got to be Pauline Hanson's One Nation. They've got to get used to you and get used to the party, and then he can become One Nation. And have a look, all these years on, they've been riding high in the polls, now suffering a few shakes, which is expected along the way. And that's the show for the weekend. Thank you for joining us right across Australia. If you missed anything or if you want to hear more, you can find the Ben Fordham podcast. 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
21: Hello, I'm Chelsea Bowden. Telstra says last week's network outage would have been avoided if a key piece of equipment had been replaced. A Senate inquiry is examining the outage, which left over 600 people unable to call 000. The incident was caused by a failure to properly update a 15-year-old survey. In a heated exchange with inquiry chair Sarah Hanson-Young, Telstra executive Gerard Tracy concedes the crisis could have been averted.
22: If this was a new server, would this have occurred?
23: That'll have to be part of the investigation.
22: What do you think would happen?
23: A newer piece of hardware operating in the same design that we intended to, the issue wouldn't have happened.
21: Victorian Liberal Moira Deeming's candidacy for November's state election has been revoked by her party. The Liberal state executive voted to disendorse the MP after she refused to apologise over allegations she made about colleague Matthew Guy. Deeming had previously accused Guy of assault, a claim Victoria Police has dismissed. Another two presumed positive cases of H5 bird flu have been found in seabirds in WA. It takes the total confirmed or presumed positive cases to 17 in Australia. A newborn humpback whale found washed up on a Sydney beach is also being tested for the deadly strain. The federal government says it wants real charges with teeth over the deaths of two Australian teenagers in Laos. Holly Morton Bowles and Bianca Jones died of methanol poisoning in 2024. Their loved ones have been told the most serious charges likely to be laid over the incident carry a maximum of 1 year jail. Senior Minister Mark Butler says a number of high-level talks have taken place regarding their deaths.
24: The Prime Minister has spoken to his counterpart. The Foreign Minister, Penny Wong, has spoken to her counterpart a number of times. And we appointed a special envoy to ensure that on an ongoing basis, the Lao authorities could not have been clearer about Australia's expectations here.
21: The United States is accusing Tehran of engaging in acts of terrorism by targeting ships in the Strait of Hormuz as it defends a new wave of strikes on Iran. Both sides have exchanged strikes for a sixth straight day. White House Press Secretary Caroline Levitt says the attack is in direct response to Iran's violation of the preliminary peace deal.
25: Specifically, in the memorandum of understanding that they signed, they were not to fire on commercial vessels moving through the Strait of Hormuz. And unfortunately, they have made the tragic decision for them to do that.
21: In finance, one Australian dollar is buying 69.9 US cents.
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21: The Roosters have made it four straight wins in the NRL. Andrew Lucas has the details.
2: The Roosters have held off a Brave Storm outfit 14-6 in front of over 16,000 fans in the wet at Allianz Stadium. The Tricolours led 8-0 at the break, but there were terrible scenes with Will Warbrick taken from the field on a medicab with an Achilles injury. It took 58 minutes for the Storm to score, but a late try to Daniel Tupou was enough for the Roosters to go to second on the ladder. Earlier, the Sharks beat the Knights 20-18 in Cronulla. Andrew Lucas at Allianz Stadium.
21: And in the AFL, Adelaide has stunned Sydney in wet weather at the SCG, securing a 16-point win. Darcy Fogarty led the way on the scoreboard for the Crows with four goals from 20 disposals. The win puts the Crows third on the ladder. That's the latest news and sport.
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21: Checking your weather around the country. Canberra, frost and fog in the morning before a sunny afternoon, a top of 16. Adelaide, sunny with light winds, 18 the top. Perth, partly cloudy and showers easing, getting to a top of 18 degrees. Brisbane, a medium chance of showers and 23. Sydney, partly cloudy and a slight chance of a morning shower. It'll get to 19 degrees. And Melbourne, mostly sunny and a top of 15 degrees.
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0: Welcome to Australia Overnight, the weekend edition. I'm Pat Panetta, your man after midnight, so thanks for listening and great to have your company. Now, on Tuesday this week, which feels like a long time ago, Tuesday, it was Radio Ratings Day, and as we go looking at the ratings, we're pretty happy. So thank you for choosing us here on the weekend program, the Australia Overnight Weekend program. We're rating very successfully and number one by a long shot, especially when you look at 2GB in Sydney, 3AW in Melbourne. Then we're broadcasting, of course, through the great people of Perth, 6PR Perth, 5AA Adelaide, 4BC Brisbane, 2CC Canberra, Ace Radio, Resonate Broadcasters. So if a radio is on, Ethan, if a radio is on at this time of the morning across the nation, it's mostly tuned to this program, Australia Overnight, Monday through to Sunday, which is wonderful news. And thanks for being here. So if you're a regular listener, maybe you're a long-term overnighter over the many years, you're brand new, you've just discovered us. Either way, wherever you are, whatever you're doing, let's get into a brand new day together. Saturday, the 18th of July is what we're heading into. Can you believe it? Where's the year gone? We're going into the a brand new day and into the weekend. So let's talk on 133-693. What's on your mind, Australia? We'd love to know. This program is your voice, your platform. You across the nation set the news agenda on that number, 133-693. Young Ethan's there in the soundproof booth behind the glass, pressing all the buttons, making sure we get away across the nation. You can see our video that we made before going to air on Instagram. So put in Pat Panetta, my name, into Instagram, and it features Ethan and his new haircut. We made a video just to say hello before we went to air, so you can check that out on Instagram, my account. Just whack in Pat Panetta, and you'll see the video. Ethan and me in the booth. So we'll get into a brand new day and get into the program. You and your calls. Ethan's here. I'm here. The newsroom's ready to go. All we need now is the most important person, you, and we'd love your calls on that number, 133-693. Have you ever come up against ageism in your life or your workplace? You've turned 50 or 60 and your work situation all of a sudden has changed. And you've discovered, you're thinking, hang on a tick, I think it's about my age. You've been replaced by a younger, cheaper model maybe. And as you look for a new job, have you experienced this? The same thing happens. Suddenly you're invisible, no longer the shiny new thing in the workplace. 133-693, can you relate to that? And how did you fight back? How did you push up against this ageism or stay relevant, reinvent yourself? I'd love to know. 133-693. Now, Kylie Jones is a person who is behind the website and social media platforms 50 and Fearless, and this is part of her story, ageism in the workplace. So Kylie will join us this morning and tell us her story and also explain to us what 50 and Fearless is. Looking forward to chatting to Kylie on the show. Also, do you think you need a university degree to read a parking sign in our major cities? You know, you get the parking sign that says you can park for 2 hours Monday to Wednesday until 5 p.m., but 6 p.m. on a Thursday to Friday. Then on, you know, on a Wednesday at 5:30, it turns into a loading permit zone, and you need to sort of work it all out before you park there. So I mentioned that because soon we're talking about parking tickets, paying for parking at the McDonald's car park while enjoying your Big Mac. This is becoming a thing at some car parks, Maccas and other places. Also, do you let a parking ticket ruin your day? Or do you just sort of say, oh, well, I'm just going to let it go for now, put it in the glove box and just get on with it? How's your parking situation? 133-693. And also we'll talk to, we're going to talk finance and cover all this with Chris Foster Ramsey. He'll also tell us about why it's a good time to phone your bank and negotiate a better rate on your mortgage. He'll explain that and so much more with our finance expert, Chris Foster Ramsey. That's coming up on the program. Also, big show this morning, continuing for your listening pleasure. The blank quiz is here. That returns your chance to win this prize thanks to Pestrol. That's the news of the week blank quiz. Dr. Carl the great Dr. Carl, Weird Science, and we'll learn how you can be exhausted but still you're unable to switch off. You know how you can be simultaneously tired yet wired? Dr. Carl will explain how that happens later on this morning. There'll be travel with Quentin Long. He'll talk about securing a good deal to Europe. This now's the time. Make sure you take your shorts and T-shirts, quite warm. Food with Adrian Richardson. Osso Buco is on the menu. Osso Buco. Yeah. Mashed potatoes and the Richo way and a few other delicious food items to talk to Richo about. Welcome to the weekend with Olympia Kwiatkowski after the 5 a.m. news, including Olympia's observation of the week. Always lots of fun, of course, with Olympia. Plus all the news and information you need for a brand new day, including what's in the papers. We'll have that for you this morning. And Terry Barnes, the week that was in politics, a bit to talk about there. Pauline Hanson's in the UK and One Nation. A little more scrutiny heading towards One Nation as far as costing their policies, and also the decision of Pauline Hanson to get on the podcast with Tommy Robinson. What's going on there? We'll discuss that. Did she not get the memo about the Carl Stefanovic? But anyway, she's made that decision. We'll discuss that. Of course, the Victorian Liberal Party, when I say of course, this is recent news starting to emerge now, or breaking news, and I know that you, chances are you've heard about Moira Deeming being disendorsed from the party. We'll talk about that. And a few other little things with Terry Barnes, and we talk about the week that was in politics and your calls on 133-693. Sean in Launceston. Hi, Sean.
1: Good evening. How are you tonight, Pat?
0: Yeah, I'm good, Sean.
1: And I'm the first person that's asked you that tonight. You'll probably get a few more.
0: Well, yeah, okay. Well, I can say now that I'm okay. Just for everybody, I'm fine. Thanks for asking.
1: As far as getting tickets go, I don't get many tickets for parking on a motorbike. I park on the curb or in the gutter or something.
0: Okay, what's the rule there? You're allowed to park on the curb in, where are you, in Launceston in Tasmania? You can park up near the, off the road?
1: I don't know if you can or not. I've always been doing it. No one said anything. I park at the front door of the hospital and everything.
0: Well, there you go. If you haven't been booked, you're okay then. That's handy.
1: And do you like peanut butter?
0: Yeah, I think I do. Yeah.
1: I had a jar of marshmallow and raspberry, bought a jar of marshmallow and raspberry flavoured peanut butter.
0: Don't tempt me. I was just thinking tonight I want to stop a bit of sugar. I want to be good, but that sounds good. So you had peanut butter, raspberry and what?
1: Raspberry and marshmallow flavour.
0: Raspberry and marshmallow flavour peanut butter.
1: Yep, that's awesome.
0: Where'd you get it from?
1: Coles.
0: Raspberry marshmallow flavour peanut butter.
1: Yep.
0: So it's all mixed into one.
1: Well, it's just the flavouring. It's peanut butter with marshmallow and raspberry flavour put in it.
0: That sounds so good. You can do that. Yeah, I guess I do, but that's peanut butter and jelly. You know, the Americans with, jam and peanut butter sandwiches. It's basically that with a bit of marshmallow in there. Oh, that's good for you. I'm sure that's
1: sugar-free. It's very nice. It's very nice and very sweet and yummy. You want more of it.
0: Well, that's right. Well, you know, I guess the weekend's for a bit of a treat. We go for a run in the morning just to offset it now. Go for a brisk walk. Get your steps up.
1: No. I'll sleep in. It's too cold to get up there in the morning.
0: Yeah.
1: But I've got to do a test in Hobart at the end on Thursday. I'm going down to Hobart for the night and staying in a hotel. I've got to do a ticket for this TC traffic control work.
0: Oh, yeah. Yeah, oh, good. So that'll be good. That's a good job.
1: Yeah, I had a 3-month training one. You got to get the Cat 1 license before the 3-month training one expires. I've worked many hours, so I should be right. I worked with the Victorian assessor here in Tasmania the other day.
0: Yep, and you're ready to go. When's the test?
1: Thursday in Hobart.
0: Thursday, all righty. Do you stay in Hobart or you just go up for the day? It's not too far. You can go up and down.
1: I'm going to go for the night and have a half a day down there the day before and then half a day before I come back home.
0: Go to the pier there. Go and sit at that fish and chip shop there on the water. How good's that?
1: Yeah, that'd be great. I'm going to have a look around. I haven't been there for a while.
0: The markets too.
1: Yeah, the markets.
0: It's a nice cocktail bar there too. There's a lot of good stuff there. Good on
1: a lot of bars got closed down recently.
0: Oh, what happened?
1: I don't know. They all, some group ran out of money. Three or four bars got
0: right.
1: shut down.
0: Oh, I hate hearing that.
1: Yeah. I don't know. Someone might take them over.
0: Yeah, maybe. Oh, well, mate, you've got to give it a go out there and do your best in business and in life. Sean, look after yourself, mate. Good luck on Thursday.
1: Thank you.
0: Australia Overnight, Peter in Port Melbourne, Arthur in West Footscray, Justin in Frankston, and your calls on 133693. And also Chris Foster Ramsey will join us. We'll talk about parking, paying for parking when you head to Macca's, parking fines, and why you should phone your bank right now to get a better rate on your mortgage.
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0: Taking your calls across the nation this Saturday, the 18th of July. This is the weekend edition of Australia Overnight. I'm Pat Panetta. 133693 is my phone number and my text line is 0477 693 693. Peter in Port Melbourne. Hi, Peter.
10: Pat, good morning. I haven't spoken to you in 2 weeks. How you been?
0: Yeah, I'm going all right, Peter.
10: Pat, I got to say, being an Italian heritage, from what I can tell from your surname, I heard you say... also Bocco.
0: Yes.
10: I think you should be ashamed of yourself.
0: Oh, no. When it came out of my mouth, I'm thinking, what am I saying? Also Bocco. Because I was looking at the piece
10: exactly.
0: of paper. Okay. Yeah. What part of Italy is that, though? I can't remember. Like, you go to a restaurant and order the also Bocco. But I'm southern Italian. I'm just trying to think if we just cooked it up at home. But it's just slow-cooked meat, isn't it? Beautiful slow-cooked meat on the big bone.
10: I'm Macedonian, so
0: okay,
10: I'm
0: yeah,
10: not too familiar.
0: Fair enough. Yeah, between
10: Pat,
0: the both of us, it's a blind leading the blind. Anyway.
10: Yeah, just, Pat, just wanted to have a chat with the last 2 weeks with your mate there that owns the Strait of Hormuz. I think he got a bit of a wake-up call when the war...
0: Donald Trump, my mate. Yeah, okay.
10: The governing body told him that he's not allowed to toll international borders. I think that guy is a bit of a sleepy mode. And just going off what a few other UN sanctions that have come up with, the Israel war against Gaza and Iran and everything else, and I think the media here are trying to hide it from the public. And then you hear a couple courses of reports from Julian Siegel, I think a lady from...
0: Right.
10: The Royal
0: I've got to be honest with you. I know that it's fired up again, but I'm not 100% across it, actually, because it's been on and off. But anyway, I'm sticking to the paper now.
10: That point was, I mean, it doesn't really affect the people in a higher class. It affects the average person, Pat.
0: What do you mean by that? The petrol price, I did notice... Yeah, I'm in the media, but it affects me. I'm like you.
10: The media will tell what they want the public to hear. So people who want to hear everything have to go to other sources.
0: So what are we saying? What are we saying that we want you to hear?
10: Well, we want to hear the whole scenario, everything what's happening. We've got a person in Julian Siegel saying that the ABC is reporting too much negative on Israel, and saying they should.
0: That's right. Yeah, the anti-Semitism.
10: And why? Why would you want to be hiding the negative that they're doing by only focus on the positive? The negative is killing all these young children and women, the targeting. 13,000 kids have been shot dead. And

0: to work. By the time I finish, it'll be 12 hours. I listen to you all the time. And every now and then I'll have my lunch breaks. I'll try and hear what news guys are saying, and then I'll go to the other media outlets to find out. And you contradict each other. And then what you say is you hide other stuff, and then you only broadcast what you want to promote.
1: Yeah.
0: And that's why...
1: But you just told me that the Royal Commission into Anti-Semitism has said publicly that the ABC were in a positive light towards...
0: Julian Siegel said that.
1: Yeah, and he's running the inquiry.
0: She said that.
1: Right.
0: It's a woman.
1: Okay.
0: It's a woman, Pat.
1: Yep. Well, but you just told me...
0: She said that the ABC is running too much negative on Israel, and they should be saying the positive. But the negative, in fact, is the fact that they're committing genocide and war crimes. It's stated all over the world.
1: Right, okay. Spain, look, we're going around in circles here, I guess.
0: That. Exactly, Pat.
1: Okay, thanks, Peter. What we're saying here is that you're consuming different media outlets, and you're picking and choosing what you want to believe and what you don't want to believe. Stories are presented in a certain way, in a certain light, and yes, they focus on different aspects of the story. Some you want to believe and others you don't, but I guess that's part of being, especially in today's world, we talk about social media where we don't know what we're looking at, whether it's real or not. You need to make up your own mind. It sounds like that you've made up your mind before you even sort of hear what's coming out of the speakers. Arthur is on the line. G'day, Arthur.
2: Good morning, Pat and Ethan. I don't have a parking ticket or a driver record on paddock, but unfortunately, at La Puqueta Roebrook next to the metro, there's a big pothole. I hit it with my car and it's done $500 damage. So I was trapped in the rain, and the council has done nothing about it at this stage.
1: That's a big pothole there, Arthur.
2: Gee. It is. It's a small car park. It gets pretty busy.
1: Right.
2: And, even though my car's pretty strong, I just went over it to swerve from some nutter.
1: Yeah.
2: And I was in the mechanic. I've got a car at the moment from my mechanic, but I just want people to hear this to avoid that pothole. It's a pretty large one, and nothing's been done about it.
1: So you weren't going fast if you're in a car park too. So
2: no,
1: you must be pretty deep. Wow. Okay. You remind me, thank you, Arthur, the Victorian Liberal Party during the week. I mean, they're starting to talk about sort of, as you head towards the election, what they'll do and what they won't do, putting money towards repairing 1 million potholes in Victoria, they say. Okay, Pam's on the line as well. Hi there, Pam.
3: Oh, hello, Pat. I'd like to comment on a couple of topics. Now, in relation to the Telstra failure, you'd have thought after the problems with Optus, they'd have made every single effort to foolproof their systems. And further to which, with the inquiries so far, we still haven't heard as to why those emergency calls weren't spread to other telcos, which I understand was supposed to happen.
1: Yeah, that's the process, isn't it? Yeah, the 000 is supposed to have a backup contingency plan where other networks pick up the line when it doesn't work, yeah.
3: And the other thing I wanted to comment, I find it curious, Trump now coming up to the votes in Congress, of course, he's sort of failing in popularity there at the moment. He's trying to pin sort of interference from overseas, and yet going back to that previous election, he did his absolute darndest to try and quash any idea that Russia had interfered with the election. Remember that?
1: Yeah, I do.
3: So everything's convenient, isn't it?
1: Yes.
3: At a particular time.
1: So recently he's given a speech, Mr. Trump, about, and he's released, or he said something about some Secret Service or some sort of classified information. That's what you're referring to there, Pam?
3: I think that was the one. I think he's trying to direct some inference to China, sort of interference.
1: Interfere in the election, and it was something about the effort to get sort of fake driving licenses or driver's license into

0: America. There was moves towards something that looks suspicious, is my understanding, and in the end it didn't happen, but he sort of mentioned it in a speech. Yeah, I'll have to check that one out, but I did hear that story, which is quite interesting. Paul's in Melbourne. Hi there, Paul.
1: Yeah, again, Matt, I just wanted to chat about the oil and Iran for a sec, but on your last caller there, I don't know, I just think it's sad that Democrats feel they can't win if they have to show voter ID. But on the oil, there's two prices. So there's a price you pay at the pump for petrol, and there's a price you pay on the global market for crude oil. In between that, there's something known as the crack or cracking price, and that's the difference between the two. Ironically, with everything that's going on in Iran, there is actually a glut of crude oil around, and a lot of that comes back to Russia and Ural crude, where they've had sanctions put on them, and so they can only sell it at $45 a barrel. And the reason for that is if you just ban Russia selling oil, it would hurt everybody at the bowser around the world. So Ukraine's been very busy lately destroying all of Russia's petrol refineries, and you've got more and more stories about the horrendous petrol shortages that they've got there. They're even, you know, getting into businesses setting up porta potties next to gas stations because it's 2-, 3-, 5-hour queues to get a ration of petrol, even though they've got all the oil, crude oil they could imagine. So the whatever's going on in the Gulf actually isn't the problem. The problem is global refining capability at the moment. Mm. And, you know, so it doesn't really matter that much, at least in the short term within Norse, what happens with Iranian crude or not. The other thing is the refineries in the Gulf there, that does matter because that's what's you know, being cut as well in terms of putting out petrol.
0: Right. So do you think we adjusted in a good way? Of course, there was the initial sort of shock when the Strait of Hormuz was closed, and then we couldn't get the ships and the oil through. But, there was a bit of ducking and weaving here locally. I think we went to Singapore and other places, and we, you know, and sort of buffered the problem, or at least did what we could. Prices have leveled off and come down. The excise has come back, or some of the excise, the tax back to petrol prices. So are we back where we started, Paul, or is it in a better situation? I'm just sort of not gathering what you're saying. Are we coping okay now that we're sort of a bit further down the road?
1: Yeah, well, I mean, there's a couple of things there. First of all, the excise is another thing. That's just a straight tax the government puts on petrol. So if it cuts the tax, then the balance price falls. The thing is, we get most of our petrol from the big refineries in Singapore, but they source their oil from a lot of different places, including the United States. There's no shortage of crude oil. There's a shortage of refining capacity because the Gulf has been shut down. So are we better or are we worse off? Well, we could be a lot worse off, but I think that the Gulf is Iran's going to do its own thing one way or the other, but that's not what's really driving the petrol price at the bowser.
0: Okay, all right. I'm sort of with you there. It's the refining of the petrol there, and we need to. We're sort of very. You remember that we only had 30 days of storage of petrol. We were at the very end of the supply chain, and we weren't ready for this when it happened. And it was always going to happen. The conflict in the Middle East is a constant thing. So anyway, it sounds like we've adjusted the best we can, and petrol prices may again go up because of the war that's happening again, the on again, off again war in the Middle East there with the US and Iran. Now, that story that we mentioned earlier with President Trump, he said that he had declassified intelligence documents that he claimed showed China carried out a broad campaign to influence the 2020 US election. His key assertions included China obtained data on about 220 million US voters. Chinese actors used that information to target voters and influence public opinion. Officials within the US intelligence community allegedly suppressed or concealed this information. He directed the intelligence and law enforcement agencies to investigate those, he said, had covered it up. So anyway, this is something Trump recently said, that there were moves from China to influence that election, but in the end, they didn't get there. Okay, we'll take a break and come back with more. 133-693, this is Australia Overnight.
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0: Your calls all night and all morning all across the nation. It's Pat Panetta here and the weekend edition of Australia Overnight. Ethan's in the booth and my number is 133-693. The blank quiz soon. Also, why, if you're sitting in the car park eating your burger, you better make it quick and we'll tell you why, because you might have to pay for parking. And sport with Andrew Lucas also on the way. But firstly, Jim in West Footscray. Hi, Jim.
9: Good morning, Pat and Nathan. A few things I want to say before I go off, because I'll probably get claimed again as usual. Pat, you know who Dr. Ross is, who's on every Sunday.
0: Mm-hmm. Yep.
9: And I've spoken to him before. He's not on anymore. He's got a milestone birthday. He's 70, I think, about to turn 71, but he said he feels like 21 or whatever.
0: Yeah.
9: There's someone else. There was a car specialist on about people that have had heart operations and heart failure and everything, and then getting heart failure again. Now, what I have at the moment is an electrical fault in my heart called something a fibrillation. I can't say the word.
0: Mm.
9: I might only have 5 years left to live, or less, Pat, from what I heard.
0: Is that they said? Because your heart's rhythm's a bit out of whack.
9: The specialist that was on, I've got heart failure now. This year would have been 3 years, exactly on the 11th of October since I had open heart surgery. What I heard the specialist saying, people who have had heart attacks, open heart surgery, what I've got, even if they have their medication and that, once they get that, they don't live for much longer than 5 years, even if they have their medication. So Dr. Wright, when I first spoke to him a while ago about that I had heart failure again, he said he doesn't want to make me panic, but he thinks I might have to have a pacemaker.
0: Mm.
9: It's been over a year since I've been waiting, so I've gotten worse. I don't know if you remember or not, Pat, going back a while back, first it was the back operation, which I spoke to Russell Setroy and Gerald for many, many years about both of them. Mm. But when I was in and out of extracerebral cellulitis for over 10 years, it had nothing to do with my heart. The disappointing thing is now, the surgeons, when they discharged me from Royal Melbourne, they said, we're very happy with your aortic valve replacement. There's no rejection, no nothing. We're happy for you not to come again. At 1 year and 10 months, I said to my doctor, Catherine, I think there's something wrong with my heart again. She said, why do you say that? I said, at night time, I feel my heart fluttering and jumping like it wants to jump out of the socket.
0: Gee.
9: She said, we'll have an ECG. And I said, what's the results? She said, you're right. Your heart is beating too fast, then too slow, malfunctioning.
0: Right. Well, you get that pacemaker in there, and I reckon that would be, of course, a step in the right direction. So you just keep plugging along there, mate. Get that pacemaker. It's easier to say, but if you follow the diet and do the right things, your body's pretty adaptable. And you just keep listening to this radio show, mate. We'll keep you company there, Jim. Chris in Deer Park. Hi, Chris.
10: How are you going? I've just had a double heart operation.
0: Mm-hmm.
10: And I had it organised to do, and a gentleman rang me who'd been on the news on Channel 9, I believe, that did an operation on your heart to stop that fibrillation.
0: Right. There you go.
10: To rewires it. But he has to have the chest open to do it.
0: Mm.
10: And he asked me, would it be all right if he experimented on me while I was having the other operation?
0: Yeah.
10: And it seems to be good. It means you don't have to have a pacemaker. And you don't have batteries or anything. You just rewires it with a natural
0: jumper leads.
10: Thing. Yeah.
0: Yeah.
10: It's clever stuff.
0: The car. Yeah, it is clever. Yeah, yeah. Modern medicine. Love it.
10: I have a parking thing for the car.
0: Yeah.
10: And you can never get a parking spot because everyone else parks in it. You know, people that haven't got a permit.
0: Mm. Oh, you've got a parking spot where? At the front of your house.
10: No. This is when you go shopping.
0: Right.
10: Oh, got a disabled parking sticker.
0: Oh, I
10: on
0: see.
10: My car.
0: You got the disabled parking sticker, yeah. And other people are parking in there.
10: Oh, they all park in there.
0: Oh,
10: yeah,
0: well, they shouldn't do that.
10: That thing at the radiologist the other day, and there were six disabled parking spots. Not one had their was proper. Yeah, it's wrong, really. I've even pulled up at the shopping centre and hopped out of the car with my sticker and had someone abuse me because it's only for people with wheelchairs. That's what they said.
0: Oh, look, it's interesting that you say that they're full of people without the stickers because that's, you know, really out of line because, you've got people abusing you because you haven't got a wheelchair, but you've got the sticker and it's none of their business. If you've got the accreditation there, you know, it's your business, not theirs. But if you're parking in disabled spots, no, you don't do that. Michael's in Werribee. Hi, Michael.
11: I guess, Pat, how are you, Pat?
0: Yeah, I'm good, Michael.
11: That's good. Yeah, good luck, Jimmy, there. My dad had a pacemaker, and that worked really good, you know. So just keep up the exercise and eating. And I hope, you know, and all the best, mate.
0: Yep.
11: For Jim.
0: Yep, agreed. What's going on, Michael?
11: Who's going to win, Pat? Who's going to win?
0: Who's going to win? And they're playing on Monday, aren't they? World Cup. We're talking soccer, aren't we?
11: Monday, yep.
0: So Argentina and... I've forgotten
11: Spain.
0: Already. Who?
11: Spain
0: and Argentina. And yeah. Argentina will be two in a row, won't it, if they win? And that's got people, Lionel Messi? Messi.
11: Messi, that's right.
0: Look, let's say Argentina. I don't know. You tell me.
11: Yeah.
0: How about England? I did see that about England, that they came out strong and almost got there for the first time in a long, long time, I think, off their own soil, you know, to get in the World Cup. And they're all up in arms there. They're not happy with the coach.
11: They tried pretty close anyway.
0: Yeah, well, they did.
11: That's
0: a problem.
11: With Trump there, I think Trump, look, I know he's good and bad sides. I try to see the good and the bad in him, you know what I mean?
0: Mm.
11: But he's a fantastic marketer. Like, he can sell anything.
0: Yeah.
11: But I think he uses the propaganda a lot. Like, they won the elections by a lot. You know, like, 75% of people voted, and he won a lot of the Republican seats.
0: Mm.
11: And why they're still whinging about it. Like, I don't like the way it's still going. It's been a few years now, and they're still going on about it. Like, there comes a time when you've got to say, okay, they won.
0: Time to move on.
11: Do the job, move on.
0: Yep.
11: But he's going back in time now. That's all gone. That's all past now. I don't know.
0: Well, there you go. You've got to look forward, I guess so. And he does have that tendency to sort of bring things up. Maybe it's a distraction, maybe, because he's, as you say, he's clever with all that. I think he's clever with all that. Or he's all just off the cuff. Who knows? But yeah, let's look forward, not backwards. On that, we've got a text coming through from Robin in Box Hill. Good morning, Pat. Trump is angling at not having midterms, which will be in November, the midterms there. How can he stop that, though? I would love to bet on that, says Robin. That's probably what it is. Yeah, you're right. Have a great show, and I'll hear you and Olympia later with my friend Tracy. Love and hugs, says Robin from Box Hill. Thank you for your text there. And Tony sent a nice one too. Hi there, Pat. Enjoying the show. Tony in Warrnambool. Thank you, Tony. The text line 0477 693 693, and the phone is 133 693. And Sean is here. Hi, Sean.
12: Hello, Pat. How are you?
0: I just
12: woke up, and my wife said to me, Pat had great ratings, and I said to my wife, I am not surprised, because the bloke on the phone, Ethan, it doesn't matter who's on the phone, they're always polite to take the phone calls. It's called Talkback Radio, and you proved it works, and I'm not going to go on. And the Swans lost tonight, and the Sydney Swans ought to pack it in.
0: Oh, right. I thought they were going okay. They lost Sydney against Adelaide, the LA Crows.
12: Yeah, and another thing, I think Spain will beat Argentina.
0: Oh, okay.
12: Because it's all fixed anyway. My wife and I think it's all fixed. We don't follow soccer, but I think it's all fixed. But I hope Argentina get themselves done in, and Spain's a better team.
0: Oh, okay. Oh, that's good to know. We'll be following that. Well, that's a big game, Monday morning. How exciting. Good on you, Sean. Okay, so, it's not fixed. They talk about the World Cup, and it is that story about Donald Trump ringing up about the red card, and they overturned it and these sorts of things. It's sort of a bit of a red flag, speaking of red, thinking, that shouldn't be happening. But, yeah, big game on Monday, the final of the FIFA World Cup. Charlie, Mario, Jan and Justin will talk to you after this.
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0: And Charlie's in Sydney. Hi there, Charlie.
21: How are you going?
0: Oh, I'm good, Charlie.
21: I'm not.
0: What's going on?
21: I had me van pinned tonight.
0: Oh.
21: That's at my friend's house.
0: What's that? You're at a friend's house? You had your van pinched?
21: Yeah.
0: In Seddon?
21: Nah, in Braybrook.
0: In Braybrook, okay. For our listeners, so this is sort of west of Melbourne in Braybrook. Yeah. So it was parked at the front of his house?
21: At the front of his house. It was unregistered.
0: Mm-hmm.
21: And had my personal things in it.
0: Right. So unregistered, so what does that mean? Do you were driving the unregistered car?
21: No, I had it parked outside his place.
0: Right, right. Had your stuff in there.
21: I couldn't leave it out at my place.
0: Yep. So what was it, a van, did you say?
21: Yeah, Toyota Hiace van.
0: Toyota Hiace van. Do you know what time you reckon you're sitting there with your mate? And
21: I was sitting there at 3 o'clock, I left to go in my ute.
0: Right, 3.
21: And I come back to see me mate, and the van was gone.
0: Yep.
21: And Victorian police are not any good.
0: Did they come, the police?
21: No, because it was unregistered.
0: Right, so they said it's your problem and they didn't do anything. Okay, so it's gone now. Let me think. Yeah. All right, 3 in the afternoon.
21: Yeah, it's got my personal things in it. And I had to use the tow truck to move it because it wouldn't start.
0: Oh, so someone's towed it away. It might be the local council or something. Someone's taken it, Charlie. The local council, so it's unregistered. This is what's happened. You've left it there. How long was it there for?
21: It's been there for 2 or 3 months.
0: Oh, well, there you go. No. Ring the council in the morning. They've towed it away. It hasn't been stolen. Someone's taken it away because you left it there unregistered.
21: Well, the last time I had one of the cars stolen, taken away, the guy who took the car, the tow truck driver, he paid for the car for somebody to pick it up.
0: Yeah, right, okay. That's where you got to pay to get it. So I guess you couldn't afford to register it. Is that what it is, Charlie? You had to just leave it there?
21: Yeah, I couldn't afford to register.
0: It's been towed away, mate. You better ring the local council in the morning, and they've got it in the yard there somewhere. Maybe it's safe. Somebody can help you out on 133693. You're going to have to pay to get it out, which is going to be a problem. But that's what it is. They've taken it away. Your neighbours or somebody have said they're just sick of it. They said it's been there for 3 months, and they said, get rid of that car. I'm thinking that's what happened. Ethan, is that your bet? Okay, Charlie, look after yourself, mate. We'll take a break and come back right after this as we head to news, the weekend edition of Australia Overnight.
3: Sydney Now with Clinton Maynard.
22: This is the latest example that I'm going to bring you of e-bike madness. A retirement village in the Sutherland Shire now has daily security patrols because kids have turned up there. They've used fire extinguishers, I'm told, to smash through windows.
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0: Weekend edition of Australia Overnight. 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Now, a text coming through for you, Charlie, in Seddon from Michael in Werribee. What you need to do to get your car back is phone National Towing. They have the contract for most cancels. It'll cost you $380. Now, 14 years ago it happened to Michael. It's going to be more than that. So there you go. Phone National Towing, and they've probably got your car. They'll sort that out for you. Yes, it's been towed because it's unregistered, says Mark of Scoresbury. And England, like Australia, choked under poor coaching moves. Spain to win on Monday. The prediction from Mark, 4-1. As we go to news, here's Pretty Woman. It's the Big O, Roy Orbison, Pretty Woman. Yes.

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1: Hello, I'm Chelsea Bowden. Telstra says customers impacted by last week's network outage can expect to receive compensation. A Senate inquiry into the incident is taking place in Canberra, which has revealed the outage was preventable. The telco says compensation will likely be determined on a case-by-case basis rather than a blanket payout. Inquiry Chair Sarah Hanson-Young has clashed with Telstra CEO Vicky Grady over how customers should be reimbursed.
2: Will the compensation be in cash or in credit?
3: It will vary. I would expect a majority of customers will be in credit, but that will vary depending on some of the organisations we're engaging with.
1: A New South Wales woman has been arrested as part of investigations into the movements of police killer Desi Freeman. Dusty Fitzpatrick has more.
4: Victoria Police is working to determine who might have helped Freeman remain out of sight after he fatally shot two officers at Porepunkah. The 56-year-old spent about 7 months on the run after the incident before he was shot dead during a standoff with police. Detectives have now taken a 58-year-old New South Wales woman into custody about 3.5 hours from where Freeman lived. She's now being interviewed. No charges have been laid. Dusty Fitzpatrick reporting.
1: Victorian Liberal Moira Deeming's candidacy for November's state election has been revoked by her party. The Liberals' state executive voted to disendorse the NP after she refused to apologise over allegations she made about colleague Matthew Guy. Deeming had previously accused Guy of assault, a claim Victoria Police has dismissed. Another two presumed positive cases of H5 bird flu have been found in seabirds in Western Australia. It takes the total confirmed or presumed positive cases in Australia to 17. A newborn humpback whale found washed up on a Sydney beach is also being tested for the deadly strain. Australia's financial services regulator is urging people to be wary of pump and dump scams. The behaviour involves tricking potential investors on social media with the promise of lucrative shares to artificially increase stock prices. ASIC Commissioner Alan Kirkland says scammers impersonate financial institutions or use fake celebrity endorsements to lure people in.
5: They then try to get you to join a private messaging group on an app like WhatsApp where they'll encourage you to invest in a stock, and what they're really trying to do is to drive up the value of that stock so that the scammers can then sell out and make a bunch of money while everybody else loses out.
1: And Oscar-winning actress Brenda Fricker has died at the age of 81. The Irish actress won an Oscar for her role in the 1989 film My Left Foot.
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1: The Crows have stunned the Swans at a soggy SCG with a hard-earned 16-point win. With scores level in the fourth quarter, a desperate Luke Nankervis launched Adelaide ahead en route to an 87-71-point victory. The Sydney Roosters have claimed their fourth straight victory with an 8-point win over the Melbourne Storm. More bad news for the Storm, with Will Warbrick likely to have played his final game for the club after suffering a serious Achilles injury. Earlier, the Cronulla Sharks held on for a 20-18-point victory over the Newcastle Knights. Sharks coach Craig Fitzgibbon says he was impressed with his side's resilience.
6: They turned up. They were a handful tonight and they're a good side, so it was like the way we didn't go away at all. Not at any point to us not stay at it.
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1: Checking your weather around the country. Canberra, frost and fog in the morning before a sunny afternoon, a top of 16. Adelaide, sunny with light winds, 18 the top. Perth, partly cloudy and showers easing, getting to a top of 18 degrees. Brisbane, a medium chance of showers and 23. Sydney, partly cloudy and a slight chance of a morning shower. It'll get to 19 degrees. And Melbourne, mostly sunny and a top of 15 degrees.
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16: It's Saturday morning, the 18th of July. What's on your mind, Australia? Call now, 1-3-3-6-9-3, as we take your calls all night, all morning, all across the nation on that number. Now, soon we'll have the blank quiz. It's your chance to win a prize. Also, we'll explain why you should phone your bank now to get a better deal. Sport with Andrew Lucas and Kylie Jones from 50 and Fearless will join us and talk to us about her fight back against ageism in the workplace. But firstly, Mario's in Carlton. Hi, Mario.
17: Very good morning, Pat Panetta, you legend.
16: Mario.
17: I think we've witnessed the grand final in the last 7 days. Fourth on to play Adelaide. Even though I'm a mad Carlton supporter, I'm going
16: right
17: tonight.
16: Yeah.
17: Just to see us knock off that piece of rubbish Collingwood by 1 point. I'll even take the door now, but let's hope we can get over the line tonight. But Hawthorn and Adelaide, I reckon they'll be there.
16: Right.
17: But what about the most important thing? How powerful is President Trump? The referee for Monday's final is from Slovenia. Mm. I think he's related to Mrs. Trump.
16: Oh, right, to Melania. It's Melania's cousin. Well, there you go. But he hasn't got a dog in this fight. What they say, he's not involved. It's Argentina and Spain. What does he care?
17: It's an all Adidas final.
16: Yeah.
17: Both teams sponsored by Adidas, but it's Europe versus South America.
16: Yeah.
17: But if you deep and investigate. It wasn't Spain the ones that said to him, listen, Trump, they gave him a bit of a high heave-ho with the NATO issue. So does he really want Messi to win it?
16: That's right. They didn't. Yes. He doesn't forget, does he? That's right, with the whole NATO spending money on defence, I think. Yeah.
17: Yeah, so I think he's played with somebody there.
16: Right.
17: The referee should have come from Asia or Africa if they wanted to be
16: useful.
17: Are
16: you serious? Okay.
17: Yes.
16: Really?
17: Because so, you've got South America versus Europe, so it should be either from Africa or Asia.
16: Somebody who's impartial.
17: And thank you very much. So yeah. I'm just wondering, is the president really wanting Messi to win, or is he wanting Spain to win? If I was a betting man, he wants the South America to win, because I think it goes back to the NATO dispute that he had with Spain over the Middle Eastern crisis.
16: Well, who's your tip? Because I've got a text message here. Thank you very much, Mario. It says 4-1. Spain will win 4-1 against Argentina. Is that
17: 2-0
16: possible?
17: 2-0 Spain in 90 minutes.
16: Okay. Monday morning. What time Monday morning, Mario?
17: 5 o'clock.
16: 5 a.m.
17: On SBS.
16: Right.
17: Yeah,
16: Don't say that.
17: Owens and the crew have done a great job, and it'll be a 3 o'clock kickoff in New York.
16: All right. Where will you be 5 a.m. on Monday morning?
17: Oh, in downtown North Carlton. That's it.
16: I'll come and see you. Nice one. Thanks, Mario. 5 a.m. Monday morning. Where will I be? Where will you be, Ethan? Sorry, Ethan? I'm calling you Ethan. Who's Ethan?
15: I'll be in bed.
16: You'll be in bed? You won't get up to watch the World Cup?
15: No.
16: Oh, it might be a boxing class. It's too early. 6 a.m. boxing class starts. But by the time we get there, the telly's on. We all watch it. I'm getting fit. Off the boxing I go. Jan. Hello, Jan.
18: Hello. Soccer's a perfect segue for what I want to say.
16: Mm-hmm. Tell me.
18: Now, suppose you have a news report about, for instance, a man who's beaten and killed his wife.
16: Right.
18: Would you expect that to be followed up with a story about how that man was not so bad because he was a great soccer player?
16: No, you wouldn't. That'd be horrible.
18: Okay. Mm. Well, the chap named Peter who called before the news was trying to explain that Jill Siegel saying something along those lines. Mm. She said that reporting on Israel's genocide in Gaza has created an impression of great negativity about Israel and should be followed up with a positive story. In other words, she wants radio news to do a positive story about Israel when they report on the genocide in Gaza. Mm. She wants news reporters or news to follow up the story about how wonderful Israel is when they're not killing Palestinian children.
16: Oh, look, I assume, Jan, thank you, it's about balanced reporting. I think that you've taken it out of context. Now, I'm taking you on face value. Peter, I've got some text messages about his call as well. Now, this is somebody who's a very clever person running the Royal Commission, who's basically made an observation and saying that the reporting should be balanced. Now, the word positive in my mind says, well, if you're going to paint, war is a horrible thing. So there's negative and there's what she's described as positive, but it's balanced reporting. One side and then the other, I think, is the point that was being made there. Justin of Frankston.
19: G'day, Petty Boy.
16: G'day, Justin.
19: How are you, mate?
16: Oh, I could be happy playing pickleball.
19: Well, you should. Yes, now, talking about pickleball, I just got back from Rome in Italy.
16: Really? Holy moly. That's awesome. Yeah. Well, you just landed. When did you get back?
19: No, we landed a couple of days ago.
16: Right. So you're back. Gee, there you are. Gee, that's a whirlwind tour because you've gone over there and you're back.
19: I was over there for a couple of weeks.
16: Oh, I see. Okay, I thought we spoke last weekend. Yeah. I can't remember. Okay, and how'd you go? No. Did you play pickleball over there?
19: Yes.
16: Right. And it would have been pretty. What was the weather like? Was it cold? I think it was cold there. It must have been freezing.
19: No, it was quite warm.
16: Oh, okay.
19: But I hope Ethan's got some good music to play because I actually won the tournament.
16: Oh, there you go. Well, he'll line something up for you. We've got to think of something, Ethan. There you go. Congratulations, mate. Off to Rome and winning the tournament. How's that? Now it's international. Margaret's here. Hi, Margaret.
20: Hi, how's it going, Pat?
16: Yeah, I'm good, Margaret.
20: All right, I'm just going to change the whole subject.
16: Okay. Go for it.
20: So, Thursday morning, I usually get my train from Thornbury into Town Hall.
16: Mm-hmm.
20: Connect from Town Hall to my stop in Parkville.
16: Yep.
20: So I got off at Parkville and a guy got on a bike and started riding his bike in Parkville Station. Anyway, I said, hey, mate, you cannot ride your bike here.
16: Mm-hmm.
20: Right? He got off his bike straight away and he started walking up to the lift.
16: At the station, okay.
20: Yeah, because you're not allowed to ride your bike, no skateboards, no e-bikes.
16: Yep.
20: Yeah. So he actually listened to me.
16: You are, and you're surprised. Yeah.
20: That's,
16: yeah, okay. Yeah, well, how interesting. You said it.
20: Yeah.
16: You didn't think he would listen to you, and he did.
20: Someone's telling me off. Oh, shit.
16: Yeah, you thought, the words come out of your mouth, you thought, oh, what have I done here? He's going to yell at me and tell me off. But you know what? What a respectful person. He said, well, you're right, or he was unaware, and he said, I'll walk it through.
20: He obviously was unaware.
16: Yeah.
20: Because they have speakers saying all the way through the station, you cannot ride your bike, you cannot use skateboards, you cannot use, you know, roller skates, blah, blah, blah.
16: Yep.
20: Or illegal e-bikes, by the way.
16: Mm.
20: You cannot have these. You've got to go through the lifts. You cannot ride them through the stations. You have to actually go through the lifts and take them up to the street level.
16: Yeah, well, there you go. That's funny. Thanks, Margaret. You'd expected some aggression, but it didn't come. And that's the way it should be. And you're just sort of passing on the message. This text message coming through, Pat, it's not 3 a.m. Monday morning. It's 3 a.m. Monday. You're saying morning twice. That's very true. 3 a.m. Monday morning. It's like ATM machine. A few other examples that you're sort of double handling words. You've said morning twice. Yes, you're right there. Thanks for your text. Hi, Pat. Lots of calls. Does Perth listen to you as missing Joanne's calls, who normally calls Phil on 2GB, but called when he filled in? Yes, we go to 6PR. Jill might be listening. Hi, Jill. Good hearing, Jim, and a shout-out to Vern and Kiara for their health issues. Hope Leanne and Sandra and Helen call as well, amongst others. Leanne's a card, says Jen. Thank you for your nice text there, Jen. Some more calls on the weekend edition of Australia Overnight, 133-693 after this break.
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16: As we take your calls all morning and all night all across the nation, it's the weekend edition of Australia Overnight, and Chris is in Broadmeadows. Hi, Chris.
3: How are you?
16: I'm good, Chris.
3: I haven't really rang much lately. I'm starting to listen to Gareth Hall on, he does his show on TV, on the free-to-air TV station race.com from SEN track by RSN 927, and a couple of horses are starting to come back early prior to the official start of the spring racing carnival, and that's all I'm concentrating on. But I was trying to explain to my ex-girlfriend in Tasmania, and I said she'd be shocked to know things she can access. Like, she's only got a small fridge with no freezer, no washing machine. I said, honey, all you have to do is get a bus in from Ulverston into Devonport, because currently they've got free travel. I think she said they've got still at the moment. Go to your local services Australia thing, and you don't sort of make demands or get abrupt or fight the system, as I think a lot of times she does. Just say, look, I know it can only be on a yes or no basis, could I kindly ask access a one-time crisis payment of $1,600? Because these are essential things she needs. These are not like going to the pub and getting on the beers with a 16. It's a crisis payment. Some of it, you could access it if you wanted to during the global pandemic for various reasons. But, and, you know, I've got this habit of just wanting me to put money in a bank account, whether it's for other deleterious reasons, or she might be fighting the system. She goes, oh, well, it doesn't happen in Tasmania, it only happens in Australia, And I try to explain to her, I said, you get 10 bulk billing appointments to see a psychologist at your medical centre, because she's been through a little trauma. She's losing the use of her left arm, and two of her fingers have got gangrene because they're in very bleak, cold. And
16: gee, she's in a bad way. So what does she need the money for, and where is she trying to get the money from, Chris?
3: No, you go to if you're in a crisis and you haven't got basic essentials, free washing machine and that are basic essentials. They're not like lavish extras and that. If you're on she's on a Services Australia payment from Centrelink, so Services Australia have Centrelink and Medicare at most of the offices.
16: Gotcha.
3: Just kindly ask them, it could only be on a yes or no basis.
16: Right.
3: Could I access a one-time crisis payment?
16: Well, one-time crisis payment, which is available through the government service that she's... okay. And did she say she's going to contact them?
3: No. She's got this thing. I said, why do you want people to just keep putting money into your bank account? I mean, she owes her grandparents more than 12 or 13,000. She owes me 5,000. I said, honey, you could even get 5 allied health appointments to see a podiatrist and a physio if you've got a bit of grief and pain or you want to get your feet done and all that. And she goes, no, it doesn't happen here in Tasmania. I said, well, it's not a state thing. It's
16: Chris,
3: under the Commonwealth.
16: Can I just give you the bad news? Do you want to sit down? She's giving you a she's giving you a sob story because she wants you to give her more money.
3: Yeah, look, she has got no drug habits, so she's not smoking anymore, and she can't. She's got diabetes as well. I hit my head against the wall sometimes. Metaphorically, trying to get her to ground herself. I say, look, if I win the big one, I'll come over to Tasmania, and before I land on your front door, knock on your door, get a one name, propose and marry her, I'll get these things for you. If it's that bad.
16: All right. You look after her, mate. You keep saving, and if she needs the money, it's your choice, of course, to give her the money. Crisis payment. Someone's just texting through now. Okay, I'm not sure if it's available or not, but anyway, we sort of sorted that one out. Thank you, Chris. Bill in Adelaide. Hi, Bill.
4: Hello. Good morning. How are you?
16: I'm good, Bill.
4: Sorry, I've forgotten your name. I think I have spoken with you.
16: I think you have. It's Pat. You might have. So my name's Pat, and you're Bill.
4: Yes. Yeah. How are you?
16: Yeah. I'm good,
4: Bill. You are in Melbourne, are you?
16: Well, the studio is. That's correct. Actually, I'm going to Brisbane. I'll be broadcasting from 4BC in a couple of weeks. It'll be exciting. We get to 2GB sometimes. So I move around a bit there, Billy.
4: Okay. Not a problem. No, I just wanted to say something different. but on two different topics. So
5: that's okay.
4: One is about World Cup, and another one is about the economy a little bit.
5: Mm.
4: So
16: tell me about the World Cup, because I follow it. But I get, you know, I wait for the last moment and I get involved now on Monday.
4: Ah, okay.
16: It's pretty exciting. So tell me what's going on. Monday, 3 in the morning, what happens?

0: commemorate this Hag of a Soul,
1: Hag of the Soul
0: anniversary.
1: Very
0: Hag
1: nice.
0: Of a Soul. You have a YouTube video, maybe you can.
1: Yeah, we'll check it out. Yeah, okay. And they won last year as well, Bill. This is back to back for Argentina if they win again.
0: Yes. Yeah. Well, I think that was deservingly so. Last World Cup. So, well, I'm not saying Spain is really playing good. Obviously, match is going to be like very good.
1: Yes.
0: But I think some people are obsessed with these anniversaries. I have only learned about that coincidentally. So that is now, I'm not encouraging anyone for any type of gambling and that, but I know that that in Australia is like a culture. By now I have learned that. So, yes, it in either way it's going to be whether Spain or Argentina win, that will be good because they both play like open style.
1: That'd be good. Attacking style football. What will you do? Will you watch the game on Monday there, Bill?
0: Sorry?
1: Will you watch the game on Monday or will you listen to the game?
0: Yes, of course. Yeah, well, that is good time. I'm lucky. I don't have to go to work Monday morning. So for me, it's good timing. I know for lots of people, it's not going to be good timing, but, yes. So
1: take the day off, maybe.
0: Sorry?
1: They might take the day off.
0: Maybe some people will like have this, what they call it, Mondayitis.
1: Yeah, Mondayitis, that's right. Can't come in today. And sorry, boss. What was the other thing, Bill? Yeah. What was the other thing you wanted to mention?
0: Another thing is a little bit more important than a World Cup. I know it sounds a little bit ridiculous. How can be anything more important than a World Cup?
1: Well, that's right.
0: You know, so it is something that is also very obvious, but, you know, it's a little bit scary, like how people are obsessed with copying each other. They are, you know, for because of fear, they are afraid to look or sound differently. You know, so if their neighbor has got a downlight, they must put downlights. If their neighbor has got electric car, they must buy electric car as well. So because neighbor is somehow like smarter, look more,
1: Well, that's right. They say keeping up with the Joneses. Have you heard that phrase? You want to keep up with the neighbours just to make sure that your peers are the same.
0: Please let me just comment on this. I read a little bit about it on the internet. So we know that there are things that it's statistics. So here in Australia, maybe we cannot do much about world's economy because we have a small buying power, we have small population and that, but we are somehow most affected by it because we travel more kilometers than
1: in smaller countries because we've got a lot of land mass. So Billy, get to the point for me, mate. I'm listening intently, so you've got a concern.
0: So two biggest economies, China and US. So they are also hosts of the two biggest electric vehicle manufacturers.
1: Yes.
0: So I have seen photos where they have like millions of electric cars ready to be sold, and they are a little bit panicking with it. So they believe that by pushing petrol prices up, that they will be able to sell like a few million more.
1: Right.
0: Of
1: so you're suggesting that the petrol prices are being put up because they're trying to sell a bunch of backlog of EVs in China and the US. Is that what you're saying?
0: Correct.
1: Right.
0: Yes, correct. So basically, if we would have like if we would use media for the benefit of the public, let's say, like to avoid like or reduce military conflicts or conflicts of interest, we could say like, let's boycott buying electric cars until this war ends. And
1: if I'm running a company, a big company that's making electric cars, how do I engineer for a war to happen in the Middle East and for the Strait of Hormuz to be closed and to get petrol prices up? I think it's just a coincidence. Petrol prices went up and people bought more EVs.

0: I mean, you've got a conspiracy theory going on there, Bill.
1: I've been on this planet for over 50 years. There's no such thing as coincidence.
0: Oh.
1: Coincidence.
0: No.
1: Coincidence is made up.
0: Well, there's another saying that when you think it's conspiracy theory, most of the time it isn't.
1: Well, I'm not saying a conspiracy or a theory. I'm calling like this is just someone's opinion. Mm. It might only be opinion. And because you can read a little bit about it. So because they have like millions of these vehicles.
0: Yeah, but that's okay. Like, well, it's their problem. They've got a backlog of EVs. You can't equate that with them pushing up petrol prices. But it's my understanding, Bill, if petrol prices go up, they're going to sell the vehicles. I guess that's what you're saying. And petrol prices are going up. Have you driven an electric vehicle, Bill?
1: No, I'm not against, but for here, in Australia, I'm driving for a living. So I know that, in situations, I was in locations where, and I'm traveling on roads where there is no like charging stations.
0: Yes, that's a problem. That's
1: also
0: true.
1: Also, there are some situations where there would be when you need to go uphill, when you
0: That's
1: need
0: right.
1: More power.
0: Well, that was my concern. I was driving one for a couple of weeks. I was driving a Zeekr, which is a Chinese brand, and they're selling lots of these Zeekrs. They're nice cars. But, yeah, I thought, well, if the battery goes flat, you have to sort of get used to more charging it at home, which I didn't do because I only had it for a couple of weeks. I went to the charger station, which was the EV charging stations. So, interesting. You're right. You have to get a different mindset. You know, you're not going to the petrol station, which is just at the corner. You have to plan more about charging your car and also giving it 20 minutes or so or even longer to fully charge. Good on you, Bill. Thank you. Some more calls. 133-693. My name is Pat Panetta. This is the weekend edition of Australia Overnight. Ethan is here, and so is your calls after this break.
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0: Maria's on the line in Sydney. Hi, Maria.
14: Oh, it's me, is it?
0: Yes, it is. Hi, Maria.
14: Thank you for taking my call, and hello to all the listeners out there. You've got to be very good to get the calls non-stop. I'm old-fashioned. I'm 89 next month on the 26th of August, and I have lived a life. I'm blind. I've had breast cancer. I wouldn't be dead for quids. We're in the lucky country. But I grew up in a country where there was not a thing we couldn't make, build or do. Didn't matter if you voted Liberal, Labor or the Democrats. They kept the people honest. And what's happening now? I mean, I think it's time charity begins at home. We need to shut the gates, look after what we've got whilst it's still ours. When we were up and running, Pat, we are the first country to help every other country. Mm. Never have we failed. I'm just wondering, has anyone ever asked our Defence Force what they want, how they feel about things? Used to be ladies' auxiliary teams when our soldiers were at war. They made Anzac biscuits and fruit cakes for our soldiers. We're not at war at the moment, but we've had the First World War. We've had the Second World War. And they've said if there's a Third World War, it might be the mother of all wars. I'm not trying to frighten people, but it's time. Charity begins at home. We need to take stock and look after this country again. Yes. We were never short of nurses or doctors. I'm alive because we've got the best in the world that are here, and we have the ability to train our own doctors and nurses. Mm. Not all your listeners are wealthy people, and they have children. We're only having one or two now because of the cost of everything. It never used to be like that. Mm. I was alive when there were ration tickets, and you just bought only what you could to so everybody else got something. Mm-hmm. I don't hear anyone talking about our farmers anymore, our truck drivers that support the farmers. And if we're bringing all these people, what can you do in a country without food and without water? Mm-hmm. These are the things we should be looking after. And maybe I go on a bit, but I love my country. It's all I've got. I don't want to go to another country. I've just been so privileged to have been born here. I wasn't here 250 years ago. But what we've got today, Pat, is because we pull together as a nation.
0: Yeah, true.
14: And I just want that to happen again. You can tell me to give my jaws a break.
0: No, but wonderful.
14: Whilst you're on, I just love the callers. I'm old-fashioned. I have no eyes. And the people that ring you non-stop, if you're listening, you're my newspaper. Never stop ringing.
0: Good
14: thank you,
0: you
14: for
0: Maria.
14: Being there, and thank you for allowing me to have
0: beautiful.
14: A go. God.
0: You're awesome. Thank you, Maria. And I'm just putting myself in your shoes. And of course, if you can't see, your ears are more attuned to what's coming out of the speakers. I'm sure you've got a sixth sense too. You'd hear voices, the voices that come out of the radio, mine and others, and could probably connect it more so than people with the, you know, who can see as well, because the other senses sort of sharpen when others disappear. So that's, yeah, wonderful. And your gratitude is something that we all need to tap into and remember how great, as you say, this country is, and appreciate what we've got, because it's easy to forget and become complacent. And that's what I hear there, that gratitude, that awareness that we need to protect what we got. I mean, whether it's a culture or a country or just in your own backyard, sometimes people forget, and you don't want to tiptoe into the wrong direction with your eyes closed. You want to understand what you've got and protect it. Yeah, I'd agree with that. Thanks, Maria. Maggie's on the line in Adelaide. Hi, Maggie.
15: Oh, yeah. Hi, Pat. Look, firstly, ditto to dear Maria, and thank you. You know, I love that lady. I don't know her, but
0: yes,
15: good on
0: agreed.
15: You.
0: Yeah, that's Maureen. Right.
15: Let's leave that one alone now. Now number two, a question. I don't expect you, Pat, to be able to answer. Perhaps other listeners may. The term of classical elements. Now, when I looked it up, it sorry. I get nervous.
0: Don't get nervous, Maggie. You phone all the time. You're absolutely fine. So the elements, classic elements, is that the scientific elements you're talking about? Like the stuff that comes out of the ground?
15: Let me say there's a term, classical elements, and I ask this further to any other listeners who might do the New York Times games, namely connections.
0: Right.
15: And I got one. I mean, there's 16 words, four categories, and I pretty well got three of, you know, thinking the common link or connection is four.
0: Right.
15: And so, okay, there's, for example, four suits, four seasons, four cardinal directions, and the other one I had a guess at, classical elements.
0: Right.
15: But when I look, classical elements, it didn't really state four. And now,
0: So if somebody can, maybe somebody, we just Googled the that New York Times puzzle that you're talking about. So, yeah, I'm sure there's other listeners who understand what it's all about. See if you can help Maggie. We let's finish that puzzle for Maggie in Adelaide. Sandra's here. Hi, Sandra.
16: Hi, Pat. How are you going?
0: Yeah, I'm good, Sandra.
16: You were talking about using two, like double expressions. I had a boss years ago when I was working, and every time he called a meeting to let us know what was going on, he used to start it with "currently at the moment."
0: That's funny. Yeah, currently at the moment. There you go.
16: I wanted to talk to you about there was another mention. I think it was during the football the other night, and two footballers came out of the disabled toilet, and I have an issue about people using the disabled toilet because now that I'm getting older and I have to use a walking frame, I need to use the disabled toilet. And I go down to Eastland a lot, and it is very difficult to find one that's not occupied. And nine times out of ten, the people that come out of it are not disabled. And it's very hard. I mean, you know, I can probably cope with going and using one that, you know, that is an ordinary toilet, but there are some people who are on, you know, scooters and things like that.
0: Yeah, they need the bigger one, yeah.
16: Absolutely have to use the disabled one. You know, it's just getting really, really beyond a joke now. It's just, you know, people just need to be more considerate.
0: They do. And make sure when you're in there, you've got to hit the green button to open it and the red button to lock the door.
16: That's exactly right. Yeah.
0: Okay. Don't get them mixed up, because then you'll be in the loo and the door will start opening. That'll be embarrassing, Sandra.
16: That's right.
0: Yep. Make sure you lock it. That's right. I'm from personal experience, it's the red button that locks it. The green one opens it. Thanks, Sandra. John. Hi, John.
17: Yes. Look, I just want to talk about the electric cars.
0: Yep.
17: And I have spoken about this before, just quickly, and I kind of feel a bit guilty because it's so materialistic, but millions of us, you know, rich, poor, and in the middle, drive a car, and we need them. Now, Toyota, the world's biggest, I think, world's biggest car company, said that they will be making only hybrids. And they said that maybe 6 or 7 months ago. And now, if you've noticed it, company after company are now starting to bring out hybrids. And Tesla. Tesla is going to bring out a hybrid.
0: Right.
17: So that's the future.
0: Not 100% electric.
17: Easy.
0: Yeah.
17: Because with a hybrid, they recharge as you move.
0: Yeah.
17: If you're using the petrol engine, it'll recharge your battery.
0: Flips it across. Yeah, it's more.
17: Once Tesla starts bringing them out because of their reputation, that's you'll see the big change. Even Skoda, they're in the Tour de France.
0: Yeah.
17: They've got the sponsor car. Yeah. They've got a hybrid.
0: With the EVs, though, the 100% electric, how long do the batteries last for? Like, after 8 years, is the battery no good? You've got to throw the car away?
17: Well, yeah, the 8 or 9 years, you've got to get your battery. Right. You need a new car.
0: So you're spending 80 grand for an EV, a Tesla or whatever, maybe more, and after 8 years, the car is not usable.
17: That's right. But if we've got to go to with a hybrid EV, which is better, you know, you can drive it for 13 or 14 years or whatever.
0: I guess so.
17: If you need to, you know.
0: We've still got a battery. Yeah. Because no, I think the hybrid is the better choice. Or when I say the better choice, yeah, many people are going for the hybrid as opposed to the full electric. But once they put in the infrastructure for the EVs, how long is that going to take, I guess, there, John?
17: Well, yeah, what we'll see is, you know, what's going to happen, China, they really make a lot of dough on just the straight EVs
0: because they can make them
17: cheaply and they're good cars.
0: Yeah.
17: But you'll see them switch too.
0: Yeah.
17: I'm just
0: waiting for
17: Tesla to bring out the first hybrids.
0: Yeah, they've got the superchargers soon where you can just sort of plug it in and just go zzz, and it's done, like the petrol, I guess. That's what I hear. Yeah, but I drove the Zeekr, the full electric. I enjoyed it, but yeah, look, I don't know. You plug it in to one of the chargers, you go and have a coffee or walk down the shops and you come back. You've got the app which is connected to it. It tells you when it's charged and off you go. But all the technology too, all the bells and whistles, as they say, with this Zeekr. Was it Zeekr something 7 or something? Okay, thank you, mate. We'll take some more calls and heading towards news and getting some text messages about the quiz. We need to do the blank quiz soon as well. And your calls on 133-693. Actually, do you want to phone out for the quiz? Yeah, okay. 133-693 blank quiz time. The news of the week blank quiz. Last person standing gets the prize, which is thanks to Pestrol. So there's 10 questions this morning and you simply fill in the blank word to win the question and then the prize. During the week, beloved actor blank passed away. He was 78. He played some of our most iconic movie roles, the Kiwi who helped tell our national story. There you go. Number one, a news story. Fill in the blank to get the question and win the prize. Phone now for the blank quiz.
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0: 10 questions, blank quiz. The winner gets the prize thanks to Pestrol, which is the Pestrol rodent-free max. You plug it in, switch it on. It's a great device to have. It repels rats and mice. It's the Pestrol rodent-free max. And Mark in Stawley's first. Hi there, Mark.
5: It's up the morning, Pat, on this nice chilly Saturday.
0: Yeah. You're a bit croaky there, Mark. You sound a bit deeper, your voice.
5: Nasally, mate. Nasally.
0: Yeah, it's going around, that's for sure. Okay, 10 questions to get the prize. Number one, during the week, the beloved actor Blank passed away. He was 78. He played some of the most iconic movie roles. The Kiwi who helped tell our national story during the week there, Marcus, was...
5: And he was in a great movie called Rams of Michael Caton, made over in WA. Sam Neill.
0: Yeah, there you are. He was. He just had this subtleness about his acting that was wonderful. Okay, number two, Mark, World Cup blank. Having the chance to become the first team since 1962 to win back-to-back World Cups, when blank plays Spain in the final on Monday morning. So to win back-to-back World Cups, blank are playing Spain on Monday morning. Who are they?
5: I think it's Argentina, isn't it?
0: Yeah, it's Argentina. Did you say Argentina or Argentina? It's that block nose.
5: Remember the song, Don't Cry For Me, Argentina?
0: Oh, that's right. Don't Cry For Me, Argentina. Yeah. Okay, number three in the blank quiz. During the week, the Victorian Coalition unveiled... Oh, you'll know this one. They unveiled a $5 billion election pledge to eliminate 1 million blanks to overhaul the standard of the roads. What did the Victorian opposition say? The Libs, they said they're going to eliminate 1 million blanks. When I say you know this is your world because you used to drive the truck, remember? 1 million blanks to improve the standard of the roads. What are they doing with the $5 billion, they say, Mark?
5: They're going to put Band-Aids over the pothole.
0: Yeah, that's it. Okay, number four, as you rocket through, 10 questions to get the prize. Australians are now being urged to check signs before visiting some McDonald's restaurants as a growing number of locations introduce blanking. What are they introducing at these car parks now when you eat your burger out there and you're parking the car? They're introducing blanking.
5: Paid parking.
0: Paid parking. Yeah, and time limits. There you are. Number five, another World Cup one. England were within minutes of a first men's World Cup final on foreign soil, but England became far too passive, allowing Argentina to make a late dramatic comeback. Coach Blank, so his name, shouldered the blame. The coach said, I'm sorry, it was my fault. What was his name there, Mark?
5: Well, I've given someone a good start. I'll talk
0: later. Yeah, you have to. There you go. Number five here in the blank quiz. So there you go. What we'll do is take a break. We'll go to news, and Mark's right. He's given us a good start. Five to go to win the prize. We'll continue the world-famous Australia Overnight blank quiz after this.
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0: News time on Australia Overnight. Then after news, we'll continue with some calls and see if we can find a winner for the blank quiz right after news, which is now. 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
1: Hello, I'm Chelsea Bowden. Detectives have arrested a New South Wales woman as part of their investigations into the movements of police killer Desi Freeman. Freeman spent more than 7 months on the run before he was shot dead by police following the deaths of two officers in Victoria's High Country. A 58-year-old woman has been taken into custody in Victoria for questioning. No charges have been laid at this stage. Telstra has revealed last week's network outage occurred due to human error and could have been avoided. A parliamentary inquiry is underway examining how millions of the telco's customers were left without service. The committee heard the disruption occurred because a service software update wasn't completed and a key design change wasn't documented. The federal government says it wants real charges with teeth over the deaths of two Australian teenagers in Laos. Holly Morton Bowles and her friend Bianca Jones died of methanol poisoning in 2024. Their loved ones have been told the most serious charges likely to be laid over the incident carry a maximum of just 1 year jail. Senior Minister Mark Butler says a number of high-level talks have taken place regarding their deaths.
2: The Prime Minister has spoken to his counterpart. The Foreign Minister, Penny Wong, has spoken to her counterpart a number of times. And we appointed a special envoy to ensure that on an ongoing basis, the Lao authorities could not have been clearer about Australia's expectations here.
1: The Anti-Semitism Royal Commission's next round of hearings will focus on policing and protests. A pro-Palestine rally at the Sydney Opera House held in the wake of the October 7 terror attack will be among the incidents examined. Another two cases of H5 bird flu have been confirmed in migratory seabirds in Western Australia. It brings Australia's total number of positive or presumed positive cases to 17. A whale carcass, which washed up on a Sydney beach, is also being tested for the deadly strain. Orca Australia President Ashley Ryan says this would be a first.
3: So we haven't seen any cases in Australia yet of the bird flu affecting marine mammals, but we have seen on Heard Island that the strain has wiped out large numbers of elephant seals.
1: Overseas, Andy Burnham is one step closer to becoming the UK's next Prime Minister. The MP has been officially coronated as the Labour Party leader. He'll take over from Keir Starmer on Monday. And Oscar-winning actress Brenda Fricker has died at the age of 81. She made history in 1990, becoming the first Irish actress to win an Academy Award for her role in My Left Foot.
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1: The Roosters have made it four straight wins in the NRL. Andrew Lucas reports.
4: The Roosters have held off a brave Storm outfit 14-6 in front of over 16,000 fans in the wet at Allianz Stadium. The Tricolours led 8-0 at the break, but there were terrible scenes with Will Warbrick taken from the field on a Medicab with an Achilles injury. It took 58 minutes for the Storm to score, but a late try to Daniel Tupou was enough for the Roosters to go to second on the ladder. Earlier, the Sharks beat the Knights 20-18 in Cronulla. Andrew Lucas at Allianz Stadium.
1: And in the AFL, Adelaide has stunned Sydney in wet weather at the SCG, securing a 16-point win. Darcy Fogarty led the way on the scoreboard for the Crows with four goals from 20 disposals. The win puts the Crows third on the AFL ladder.
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1: Checking your weather around the country. Canberra, frost and fog in the morning before a sunny afternoon, a top of 16. Adelaide, sunny with light winds, 18 the top. Perth, partly cloudy and showers easing, getting to a top of 18 degrees. Brisbane, a medium chance of showers and 23. Sydney, partly cloudy and a slight chance of a morning shower. It'll get to 19 degrees. And Melbourne, mostly sunny and a top of 15 degrees.
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16: Halfway through the blank quiz, we're almost there to find a winner. 10 questions, last person standing gets the prize, and Joe is in South Australia. Hi there, Joe.
17: Oh, hello.
16: Number five for you, Joe. I'm going well, mate. England were within minutes of a first men's World Cup final on foreign soil, but England became far too passive, allowing Argentina to make a late dramatic comeback. Coach blank shouldered the blame. What's his name, the coach of the English soccer team at the World Cup?
17: Thomas Tuchel.
16: Thomas Tuchel it is at number five there, Joe. Number six, One Nation leader Pauline Hanson has drawn criticism for appearing in on a blank with controversial UK activist Tommy Robinson. She's appeared on his blank. What are we talking about there, Joe?
17: Podcast.
16: There she is, and it is podcast number six. Number seven, an audio blank here. We're going to play some sound for you now, Joe. Now, have a listen to this. It's from an upcoming by-election in the UK. Who is it and what's it all about?
18: Why is a guy wearing a garbage can on his head running for British Parliament? No, this isn't a joke.
19: I'm here to take out the trash on planet Earth because it's time to make Earth great again.
16: From the news this week there, Joe, what's that all about?
17: What's the Prime Minister's, outgoing Prime Minister's name?
16: You got to tell me. Keir Starmer. Sir Keir Starmer, yeah.
17: Keir Starmer?
16: No, it's not him.
19: No, it's not him.
16: No, it's not him. It is sort of around all that. Well, it's UK politics. Donna's here. Hi, Donna. Hello, Donna. So we're almost there. Only 10 questions at number seven. Have a listen to this and tell me what this is all about, please, there, Donna. Here we go.
18: Why is a guy wearing a garbage can on his head running for British Parliament? No, this isn't a joke.
19: I'm here to take out the trash on planet Earth because it's time to make Earth great again.
16: So that voice, name that voice and tell me what he's all about. Don?
20: Well, he's supposed to be wearing a bin on his head.
16: Yeah, bin on his head, correct. What's his name?
20: He's, I don't know.
16: He's so soft there, Donna.
20: I don't know. He's wearing a bin on his head. He's running for the monkey.
16: Yeah. Yeah, that's right.
20: That's all I love.
16: Yeah, well, Donna, okay. Let's go see Merv in Perth. Hi there, Merv.
21: Hello, Pat. I can't answer that one, Pat.
16: Oh,
21: I'm sorry.
16: Okay.
21: I really want to win.
16: Yeah, all right. We'll get back on because it is about the last person, but we're almost there. Oh, it's a big political story from the UK, and we've covered it here. Even last week it was bubbling around. Margaret's in Thornbury. Hi, Margaret.
22: Hi.
16: Margaret, let me play you this audio. Just tell me this voice, the name of the person here.
18: Why is a guy wearing a garbage can on his head running for British Parliament? No, this is not a joke.
19: I'm here to take out the trash on planet Earth because it's time to make Earth great again.
16: Margaret?
22: He's English.
16: He's English, yes. There's a an election. There's a by-election in the UK.
22: Oh, yeah. Shoot, I don't know about that.
16: Okay.
22: Oh, God, no, sorry, I don't know that.
16: Oh, Margaret, okay.
22: No,
16: let's go and see. No worries. 133-693, rolling quiz to have a go at the blank quiz. John's here. G'day, John. Hello, John. What part of Gippsland are you phoning from in regional Victoria? Where's Gippsland, Pat? Oh, it's nice there. Lush hills, a few cows. Johnny, you there? He's gone. Ethan, I'm going to move now. You all right? Let's go to David, line 7. Hello, David. In Shanghai. Hello, David.
23: Hello.
16: David, do you know that audio we just played? Who does it belong to? You know this one. You've been listening. Do you want me to play it again for you? David, do you want me to play it again for you?
23: Just play.
16: Okay, have a listen. Here we go.
18: Why is a guy wearing a garbage can on his head running for British Parliament? No, this isn't a joke.
19: I'm here to take out the trash on planet Earth because it's time to make Earth great again.
16: Take out the trash. The political trash is what he's talking about. He's a comedian and he's playing a character and he's getting lots of publicity, well, here and also, especially in the UK. It's a big deal. Who is he, David?
23: His name, Andy Burnham.
16: No, that's the new PM. Actually, you've answered a question, I think, which is coming. Andy Burnham is the new Prime Minister, which starts on Monday. So you're sort of around the right sort of ballpark there. Paul in Flemington. Hi, Paul.
24: Hello, Paul. Is it Colin Binface?
16: Oh, it's not Colin Binface. Wow. You're so close there, Paul. Mark in Stall. I couldn't give it to Paul. He's close. It's not Colin Binface there, Mark. What's the name of this guy?
25: Dave Binface.
16: Not Dave, no. 133-693. Merv. Hello, Merv.
21: Yeah, I'm back again.
16: Not Colin Binface, not Dave Binface, but something Binface.
21: Lead.
16: Not lead, big bin face. What about you, Joe, in South Australia? Hello, Joe.
26: Hello.
16: Hello.
26: Would it be Bin McBin face?
16: No, Bin McBin face. No, I think that was it's funny you say that. I reckon something bubbled around about Bin McBin, but no, this is somebody else. Maybe it's a thing they do in the UK, all these silly sort of comedians that sort of steal the limelight. This one here is actually very embarrassing for Nigel Farage. He's the one that is called the by-election in a way, or resigned and, yeah, caused the by-election. Terry, hello, Terry.
27: G'day there.
16: Terry, that audio, who does it belong to? We're getting close. It's something Binface.
27: I'm trying to think. It's not he was a Nixon, wasn't he? He was the...
16: Well, that was Nigel Farage, is Mr. Brexit.
27: Yeah.
16: But now we've got this comedian running up against him in this by-election, and he's something Binface. Someone said Colin Binface, close, but it's not a something bin face.
27: Yeah, I saw it in the paper the other day. No, I think I'm going to have to say I don't know.
16: No worries. It's 14 past 2 and 14 past midnight in Perth. And we've got Phil. You know it, don't you, Phil?
2: Yes,
16: that's
2: I
16: why
2: do.
16: You're phoned.
2: It's Lord Binface.
16: Oh, it's not Phil. It's not Lord Binface. I'm going to give Phil another go because I like him. So it's not Lord Binface. It's something else similar to Lord with a
2: well,
16: C.
2: Sir.
16: Not Sir.
2: Oh.
16: Oh, okay.
2: No.
16: Okay, Phil in Bayview. Hello, Phil. Line one. Hello, Phil.
2: Well, it starts with C.
16: Yeah.
2: I'm just trying to...
16: Not Lord.
2: Colin, perhaps.
16: No, we've had Colin. Didn't realise it'd be this tricky. Have I made a mistake? I'm sure this is the guy. Paul, are you there, Paul? Paul, put your radio down, and we're going to play it again.
3: Sorry,
16: if people have just tuned in, just stand by. Let's play the audio again. Here it is.
18: Why is a guy wearing a garbage can on his head running for British Parliament? No, this isn't a joke.
19: I'm here to take out the trash on planet Earth because it's time to make Earth great again.
16: Paul?
27: So you gave me a few hints there. Mm-hmm. So I'm thinking it's Count Binface.
16: Count Binface is the answer for number 7 there, Paul. Oh, number 8. Now, during the week... winning the men's singles at Wimbledon for the second year in a row, Blank defeated Alexander Zverev in the final. Who won the Wimbledon men's finals, well, this time last week? Yeah, on the weekend, well, Sunday. What was his name? The Italian guy.
27: I've got his mouth. It's right on the edge of my tongue.
16: Yeah, it's funny, see, time passes by. He was in the news, holding the cup, when men's champion.
27: That's who he
16: defeated.
27: Sorry, yes, okay, no worries.
16: All right there, Paul, no worries. Let's go to, good on you, Paul. Merv on line 3. Hello, Merv.
4: I'm back again, Pat.
16: Good on you, Mervy. Okay, number 8. During the week, winning the men's singles Wimbledon for the second year in a row was Blank. Young fella.
4: Jack Sinner?
16: Yannick Sinner. Yes, correct. There you go.
4: Thanks.
16: Number 9 for you, Merv. We're almost there. A pair of blanks. Oh, see, here you go. This is sort of more of a quirky story that we picked up from the news. So a pair of blanks in Argentina have been registered as sentient beings, which means they can think and feel, with rights in the court system. The legal case allowed these blanks to be removed from a restaurant because they were being overly exposed. So a court in Argentina have said that these blanks could be removed from the restaurant because they were overly exposed in the news this week. So making the assumption that they are human-like, but they're not humans. What do you think there? Have a guess.
4: I'm just going to throw menu at it.
16: Not menu, no. 133693, rolling quiz. We're getting there. Some calls after this to find our winner. Sorry, it's the blank quiz, which is a rolling quiz, which means the last person standing gets the prize.
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4: It's the blank quiz on the weekend edition of Australia Overnight. We're almost there. A couple of questions before we find a winner, and Anna is next. Hi, Anna.
5: Hello.
4: Now, this is a quirky news story.
5: I think I saw this story on Channel 10.
4: Yes.
5: And it was some fish in a window.
4: It was, yeah, it was some goldfish. There you go. An Argentinian court in Buenos Aires ruled that two goldfish, Magai and Fede, are sentient beings with legal rights. Advocates filed a complaint that they were in a small tank. They've been relocated to a spacious 2,500-litre tank now to those two little goldfish. There you are, Anna. And as we go to the last one now, number 10, as of Monday, the UK is set to have a new Prime Minister blank, the former Greater Manchester Mayor. What's his name? The new Prime Minister starting on Monday in the UK, Anna.
5: Andy Burnham from Manchester. He's going to move number 10.
4: That's
5: up
4: exactly
5: to
4: right.
5: Manchester.
4: Oh, is he really? He's going to stay in Manchester.
5: He says he wants to, yeah.
4: Oh, there you go. Oh, well done, Anna. Congratulations. There you go. That's the prize. Is that the first time you won the quiz?
5: No.
4: Oh, you've got it before.
5: I answered a question the other week that I said that if I won, it was that caller that, was it Mark? That it was his birthday and he was trying
4: to win. That you. So, and yeah. We got that to Mark, I guess we did. Well, good on you, Anna. Well, you keep it this time.
5: So.
4: Yep, we'll get your details. And what part of Australia are you calling from? Just your suburb or your state? And where are you from?
5: Sydney, New South Wales.
4: Okay, so we'll put you through to Ethan. He'll get your details and we'll put in the post and I'll get to you in Sydney, New South Wales. Thank you, Anna.
5: Thank you.
4: There we go. Blank quiz in Australia overnight. We'll come back and we'll talk to our finance expert and we'll find out why you need to phone the bank right now to get a better deal on your mortgage. We'll also talk about parking fees and fines and how you can make sure when you phone the bank, they pick up the phone. All that and more coming up next with Chris Foster-Ramsey and also the founder of 50 and Fearless, Kylie Jones, will tell us her story very soon. And your calls, 133-693.
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2: Australia Overnight. Now, we've all done this, or at least is it just me? Sitting in the car park of McDonald's or a similar fast food place, you know, guilty pleasure. You're sitting there with your Big Mac in the car park, chomping away. Well, from now on, you better make it quick because Australians are being urged to check parking signs before visiting some McDonald's as paid parking and time limits are being introduced. Now, Westpac data shows its average customer spent $184.85 on takeaway food, or might get from Chris if that's a year or a week, but we might have to start paying for parking now. So it's time to rethink your fast food run on a Friday night. To tell us more is our finance man, Chris Foster-Ramsey. Hi there, Chris.
3: Good morning.
2: Good morning, mate. Now, is that a week, $184.85 on takeaway food, or a month, or a, I don't know.
3: It's a month.
2: Oh, here it is. Okay. all right. So now this, we're reacting to the news, or there was a, was it in, on social media, people saying, be careful because you might be whacked at parking now at various or some McDonald's stores. It used to be, you know, the 30-cent cone, you'd race off and get some fast food. But now the, you know, the money is also being slugged via parking.
3: That's right. Yeah. So I think there's a couple of things going on there. One is that, you know, fast food is exceptionally expensive and Westpac data is starting to show that. I think the other part around parking is, sure, you know, like I think that there's one thing to grab a Macca's and sit in the car park and have it, but it's another thing to perhaps stay there or leave your car there and you know, spend a bit of time there. Now, I think the interesting other part to this that I found out in the meantime has been that where it seems that Macca's and others charge parking, and you know, Woolies is just as guilty.
2: Yeah.
3: They do that as well. Yeah. They seem to be in areas that are of high demand for parking, so they're close to, you know, areas of commerce.
2: So people are sneaking in there and parking there to go do their shopping down the road type thing.
3: Yes.
2: So they're trying to. So is it, because the office works just down the road from me, it's the same. Well, yeah, there's a few places like that. So is it, paying for parking for duration like you do at like a Wilson's parking place, or are you being told you can only park for an hour and then you're fined type thing, or either way you're still paying type, do you know what I mean? Which one is it?
3: Yeah, I think either way you're still paying, aren't you? And I mean, I think some of the numbers reported in this story are, you know, they range from $35 an hour at one outlet, and the other you know, numbers cited in that story is $77. You know, I mean that is in any case enough to put me off going back to that Macca.
2: Yeah, off your cheeseburger.
3: For a Big Mac, I can tell you that that's an expensive Big Mac.
2: So, from a finance point of view, this story sort of piqued your interest. Because of the drip charging, or the fact that we get slugged every which way now, or what does it say to you from a finance point of view?
3: Yeah, well, two things. Fast food is becoming really expensive, I think, and you know, that's one thing. The other part of it is, you know, if you're looking for cheap parking, and you know, have used the rule book in the past of just parking at Woolies or Officeworks or Macca's or, you know, getting around it that way, that you might have to rethink that strategy because they're kind of catching up with what we're all up to be frank. And thinking, you know, like they want to try and, how long is it reasonable for someone to park their car, go inside and have something to eat and then move on and let other, you know, the next people come in. So they're trying to deter one behavior while trying to, you know, keep shoppers and diners happy.
2: Interesting. You know, I used to sort of run around and try to look for parking as well. And you come into the city. There used to be in this very building when we first started here, you know where we are, at Docklands, you know, the age building. There's like a laneway down the side there.

0: You could, if you got there early, you could park down the laneway. I don't think it was part of the council or something. You could sort of get away with it. And everyone would park down the laneway. But then they worked that out, as well. And I think there's a few little spots around where people have sneaky spots, but I've given up worrying about it now. I just sort of think if you come into the city, you know, especially if you're going to a meeting or something, I just get that credit card out. I go there and you go ding. You're right. Those big car places, you've got to be careful. You walk out, you might $80. So you've got to be careful there. But it's so they've sort of worked it out every which way now with parking that you just got to bite the bullet, I guess, because you don't want to. But then there's the you know, you might go to a, this happens to all of us. You go to a lunch or something, a business lunch. You're going to run out and sort of put money in the meter. Then also there's stories of people go to visit somebody in hospital or you're at a funeral or something. I mean, you know, please, you're going to run out and sort of worry about parking. So anyway, so I've taken this on a tangent, but it's they've got us with the parking.
1: They have, and it can certainly catch you off guard. Yes. You know, there are a couple of parking apps that you can, you know, rather than running out to the car and putting meters in money in the meter, you know, there's ways that you can do that with smartphone apps now around parking. I think Easy Park's one, Parkway or something like that is another one.
0: Yeah.
1: But, you know, irrespective of that, you know, I think that there's, you just really need to be smart and do the research on parking, particularly in CBDs where it is, you know, there is absolutely a congestion charge, by pretty much every state government that I'm aware of that deters that behaviour, which is unfortunate. And similarly, you know, the airport, let's not even have that discussion. That's ridiculous as well. But I think, you know, it's supply and demand and
0: it's like gouging, know, isn't it? It's gouging. You got to catch a plane. You got to drop somebody off. You can't run away. You can't, you know, get away because you got to catch a plane. So they think we'll just charge you a ton for parking. It's absolutely bloody gouging.
1: Yeah, it is. It is. And, you know, and then the other thing on this, you got, you know, the end of $3 hamburgers and 50 cent ice creams, you know, gone.
0: That's right. It's a bit of a win session with you and me, isn't it? 133693, but it's, you know, as you say, price, well, here you are, cost of living crisis and everything's going up. With the parking ticket, I used to let it ruin my day. I'd come out and say, oh no, and you grab it and you look at it and you read it. But I used to work with, a guy who's, you know, he's a good guy, a good friend. And I noticed one day he just sort of took it off the front of the car, put it in the thing. He sort of didn't react. And just we got in the car and off we went. I thought, yeah, I like that. So now if I get a parking ticket, I just take it off. I don't let it ruin my day. I just put it in my thing. Pat, worry about it later.
1: Pat, there's two options. Either you can pay it in, you can get grumpy about it and pay it 5 cent pieces, you know, but that just annoys people because they've got to count the 5 cent pieces. Or you can do what that guy did and just went, you know what, that's the cost of doing business and I allow for that in,
0: that's,
1: you know,
0: right. Yes.
1: So many meetings per month.
0: There's that cost of doing business, yeah, where you just say, but also, I guess it's more of a philosophical, you know, don't let something outside you, like I'm not going to let it ruin my day. If this is going to ruin my day now, it's going to sort of, cascade into other parts of my life. So anyway, just a little test for me where, luckily I can't think, we all get slugged. You're right. You park somewhere and you think, oh, you know, what do they say? You need a university degree to read the parking signs. It's a permit zone. You know, I was down in Cremorne. And I thought, oh, this is good. Oh, 2 hours. Yeah, no worries. It's 6 o'clock too. It's sort of an evening thing. You know, I'll be able to leave the car there. Of course, when I've come out, it turns into a permit zone after that time. So I got booked. Like, how would you? Yeah. Anyway.
1: You start on. And look, you know, the other part about reading those degrees is that, you know, the flip side of that is if you've got a park and it turns into like a taxi zone or, you know, it's in the middle of a pub zone, you know, your car could be on the back of a tow truck.
0: That's
1: in 5 minutes. Like it's just.
0: Oh, there's some horror stories with that. There's some absolute horror stories. People come to town, they park the car, they come back and someone says, you've got to go to South Melbourne and get it out of the yard and it's going to cost you $700. That'll ruin your day.
1: Do you want to touch on what's going on with interest rates too?
0: Oh, yes,
1: we haven't had a chat about that for a while.
0: Yep. Okay. Tell me about interest rates because I know they're going up. I get my little thing from the bank.
1: Well, they are. And I think the big thing here is, you know, the loyalty tax. You know, we do a number of loan reviews on a weekly basis. And the thing that we're hearing at the moment is that if you've got a home loan or it doesn't matter really whether you're renting or you've got a home loan, you want clarity about what that number is going to be in terms of your payment or your rent. And, you know, I think the best way to approach that is speak to your lender or your broker or your banker and say, hey, if you've got a home loan, that is,
0: yeah.
1: Hey, I've met all my repayments, but rates have gone up. Is there anything that you can do for me because I'm a good customer?
0: I'm going to do
1: and
0: that.
1: You'll be surprised.
0: Thank you.
1: You'll be surprised at how many people, whether it be the broker that rings up, you know, our office that rings up and, yeah. and does that advocacy for you if you're not confident, or, you know, if you've got the confidence to be able to do it, you can absolutely ring up. And most of the time,
0: I've got the confidence to do it. I think you've worked that one out. I'll ring. Yeah.
1: That's right. So who's going to say, hey, Tanya, I was talking
0: to Chris Foster Ramsey and he said to ring you.
1: That's right. Hey, Pat here, and I want a better deal on my home loan. What can you do for me? And
0: nice.
1: You'd be surprised the amount of time that, that comes through. And then the other thing that I wanted to chat to you about this morning was, hey, fuel prices, right? So you know how the government has changed the excise and, fuel prices haven't moved yet in Metro Melbourne.
0: Oh, right. So the excise has been, where are we with that? Is it the tax coming back or is it still off?
1: Yeah. Sorry. So no, it's come back a little bit from the 1st of July.
0: Right.
1: And, I don't know whether we had this chat a couple months ago, but let's have it again. It's the ability to use a discount code, whether it be a Flybuys code or a Woolies voucher or a 4 cent voucher, or a 10 cent voucher to be able to, you know, maximize the fuel discount. And, we did some research a couple of weeks ago that had, you know, heaps of 4 cent offers and 6 cent offers and 8 cent offers, but we found a 10 cent offer. So, where we found it was for those that have, their NAB customers, within the NAB, app, there's a section called the NAB goodies. And in that section, if you click on it and go through it, it'll give you a 10 cent per litre voucher. Now that at the moment, you know, takes a fair bit off per litre of your fuel. But outside of that, you know, the average is sort of seems to be either through Flybuys, the Woolies rewards vouchers or just any of the other vouchers that you can find seems to be between 4 and 6 cents per litre off. So make sure if you're looking for fuel over the next couple of days and you know, you want to save a few dollars, perhaps consider going in there first and getting a fuel, voucher because it's certainly that time of the year to be able to do that.
0: When I call my bank and I say, Chris Foster Ramsey told me to call you and ask for a better rate, how do I know I'll get through? Because this is the thing that you remind me of during the week. I was trying to get onto my internet provider, which is Aussie Broadband. Yeah. They're pretty good. Aussie Broadband. They've got good sort of speed and all that sort of stuff. And when I signed up with them, they were great. But I was calling for days to get through because I had to change my card so the money wasn't being taken out of the card, the direct debit. So I thought, they're going to switch the internet off. They can do whatever they want, but if they switch the internet off, Chris, we're all stuffed. You know, once Wi-Fi goes, it's all over. Anyway, so I'm trying to get through to them. I'm on hold for an hour, like a long time. I guess it was the weekend. It was a Friday, Saturday. Then you know how you hit the options. There's an option. Option two says, if you're a new customer, hit option two. If you're an existing customer, hit option three. I thought, I'm going to hit option two. Guess what happens when I'm a new customer and I want to sign up in option two? Ring, ring, the guy's right there straight away. And I say to him, mate, I've been calling the other guys for 2 days. They don't pick up. Why do you pick up straight away? Because there's a new customer line. I told him. And then he told me he can't do it anyway. He was nice. Oh, I can't do it anyway. I've got to put you through to them. And anyway, still dodged it. But isn't that interesting? When you are the new customer, they pick it up. When you want to, you know, you're an existing customer, you're taken for granted. It's like in a relationship.
1: Yep. It's all about the relationship. And I think that, you know, if nothing changes, if technology changes everything, the customer relationship part will never change. It is just so important. And what you said there is, you know, a really good example of why customer management and customer relations really matters. You know, like some of the big corporates have gone through time, you know, there are big corporate telcos, big corporate airlines that have sidestepped that with technology and, you know, look at where they sort of are at the moment in the grand scheme of customer ratings for experience. And I think that one thing that, you know, small businesses that we speak to on a fairly regular basis, we all come to the conclusion, we all come out of those meetings and coffees with each other thinking, doesn't matter how small or big you are, as long as you have a relationship with someone and you can have a proper conversation and get the problem sorted out, then, you know, you're going to do better than anyone that just invests in technology to replace that because they're trying to save a few bucks.
0: Absolutely agreed. Well done. Thank you, mate. It's always good having you in the program. Talking finance with Chris Foster-Ramsey on Australia Overnight. Thank you.
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0: With Quentin Long from Australian Traveller Media and International Traveller. He's our regular travel man on the program. Hi there, Quentin.
2: Morning, Pat.
0: I've missed you the last few weeks. Where have you been? What's going on?
2: That's very kind of you. So I've just returned from a 2-week trip to Europe. Right. I actually took my 13-year-old son for the first time to Europe with me. It's just me and him, which was an interesting moment. Yeah. So, he's madly, a mad cruiser and has actually really focused on one particular brand called Royal Caribbean. And they invited me to the launch of their brand new ship called Legend of the Seas. It's the world's biggest cruise ship. And is really designed for families,
0: right.
2: And kids in mind. So they've got this objective to be the best vacation, because they're an American company, vacation for families either on land or at sea. And so they've got like 6 water slides. Mm-hmm. They've got a wave pool. They've got rock climbing wall, mini golf.
0: Floating city.
2: What called crowd? Yes,
0: they use that?
2: It is.
0: Yeah, right.
2: Yeah, it's a floating city. It's remarkable. So I took him along and he had a fat old time experiencing everything. It was really interesting seeing it from his perspective about what he really loved and what I liked. And I think that's the trick to these things is there's stuff that I'll enjoy that he doesn't have to come to, and there's stuff he can do without me that he will love. And so we had a really lovely time doing that and experiencing that. It's a really interesting product as well.
0: Sounds like you appreciate it. You know, sometimes with all, you know, 13-year-olds are a bit like, oh yeah, okay, whatever, I'm with dad. You know, it could be the greatest experience ever. But they're sort of just, not connecting with what's going on. But it sounds like your son, as you say, enjoys cruising. And we've spoken about this before, because you've taken the kids to the family. They can do their own thing and find the kids club or whatever. And they're safe, they're cruising, and they're having fun.
2: That's it. Absolutely. You know, the interesting thing was he appreciated the cruise in the moment. Like, he's like, oh, this is cool. But when we got to Rome, so we went from Malaga to Rome, and so we had 4 nights in Malaga before we a cruise, and that was lovely, and it was a really good way for him to get used to the idea of being in a different country. I'd never been there before, but it's actually quite a small, beautiful medieval town on the Mediterranean, right? So right down south, an hour east of Gibraltar, so on the Mediterranean side of the southern part of Spain, and beautiful walking city, known because of Picasso's birthplace, really good cathedral, amazing Moorish castle and Crusader castle that he loved walking around, which was really unexpected. He really loved walking around. He found that amazing.
0: Yep.
2: And then just walking around the old medieval city, the Picasso Museum there was great because it was only an hour. It really was very small, but also quite interesting. And that was a great introduction. Then he gets on the cruise ship, has an amazing time. And then we get to Rome. And I don't know how he's enjoying Rome. And, he's eating the pasta and he's eating the pizza. And then when we left, he's like, oh, I love Rome. I can't wait to go back.
0: Okay.
2: And it was just one of those things. He didn't say it in the moment. It was when he left that he really looked back on it.
0: Yeah.
2: So that was that's a lovely experience as well. And the other thing was, I was there during the heat wave, and it was hot. Malaga was great because I had the med sea breezes.
0: Yeah.
2: But Rome was hot. And so what we'd do is we'd get up, we'd go and do a cultural experience. We'd then have lunch at about 12:30. And then we'd have a snooze, because we'd have pasta and pizza, and I'd have a glass or two of wine at lunch. Then we'd have a sleep for an hour and a half. Then we'd get up and go out again at 4.
0: Yeah.
2: It was starting to cool down. So it was actually quite a good way to do it. What's really interesting, Pat, is that people are now people are avoiding going in July and August because it is so hot. But if they are going, the search for air conditioning is on. So people are saying, does this hotel or accommodation actually have air conditioning? Because as you know, so much of the European accommodation is built around keeping warmth.
0: Yeah.
2: because of the winters. They're not about keeping it cool because of the summers. And so that's starting to impact how people look for accommodation and book accommodation. Is like, I'm not going unless they've got air conditioning, because otherwise it's just too gross.
0: And you can't go to the Vatican City with your shorts. You've got to have long pants on, don't you, when you walk into that holy place?
2: Yes, St. Peter's. It's funny. It's funny because I had shorts on when we went to the Vatican Museum.
0: Yeah.
2: And I realized halfway through, and I was like, oh, no, we're going to be refused entry into the Sistine Chapel. And that's all I really – well, there's two things I wanted to show my son. One is Raffaello's stanzas, which is the runes that Raffaello painted, the three or four major runes that he painted during
0: One of the Ninja Turtles, isn't he? Yeah, that's right.
2: Yeah, that's it. In 1508. Anyway, so it's a lot. I won't bore you with the story about how the most famous one is the School of Athens, where he paints all the philosophers and the mathematicians of ancient Greece. Yeah. And uses, it's all frescoes, but it's also very, very Renaissance. It's really a marked difference to that, between that and medieval. And it's interesting because he's painting that at the same time that Michelangelo, your other Teenage Mutant Ninja Turtle, is painting the Sistine Chapel, the roof of the Sistine Chapel. Mm. And so that's also an interesting thing to see. And we got to the Sistine Chapel, and we both had shorts on. I thought, oh, they're going to refuse us entry, but they actually didn't. So that was okay.
0: Travel on Australia Overnight with Quentin Long. The history. When you mention all that, I mean, Australia's great, but that's what you don't get here. Really, you know, we're talking 1508 and that art and that city that you mentioned, the walking city with Picasso. That's just pretty special. Yeah.
3: Wow.
2: Yeah. And, you know, even trying to explain to my son how this castle that we're in, overlooking kind of another fortified area. That fortified area was done by the Moors, and this castle was really started during the Punic Wars. So you're actually talking about the Carthaginians, which is, you know, 500 BC. And then trying to get that scale of history to him, it really is quite extraordinary. And then talking about what the Moors were doing in Spain, and then the Crusaders, and how the Spanish who actually kicked the Moors out, and all that sort of history was really hard to distill down in a way that wasn't boring for a 13-year-old. So it's an interesting challenge, but I'm glad he got to see it and sort of appreciate it.
0: And the rush for Europe is on. The travel, people are sort of, this is where they're tending to head?
2: Yes. Yep. So as soon as the travel advisory changed for people traveling through the UAE and Qatar, so they downgraded from do not travel to reconsider need to travel, that means travel insurance kicks in, and that meant that everyone could actually travel through there with some sense of security. Mm. And guess what? That means that the 40% capacity that flies through Middle East to get to Europe is back in the market. That means it's a lot more affordable across the world, all routes to Europe from Australia. And so suddenly you saw lots of people starting to book in for the back end of this year. The prices to fly to Europe now through anywhere are really, really quite good. For example, I looked at all the pricing for September from all the major ports from Australia, so Sydney, Melbourne, Brisbane, Perth, and some incredible deals. You're looking at about $2,000 to $2,400 return in economy in September and on premium carriers. I'll give you an example. Singapore Airlines out of Perth return to London was in about the $2,000 mark. Brisbane to London return on China Southern was about $1,590. That's $1,590 return to London on China Southern from Brisbane. That's incredible, Pat. Mm. So you're seeing the prices come down. People jumping at it who have delayed all their travel to Europe are going, oh, I've been waiting too long. Now's the moment. I'm going to book it and I'm going to go. So the rush is on, as they say.
0: Okay. Oh, I had a question there for you. All right. September. So it's going to be a bit cooler. The earlier your book, obviously, this is an obvious question, but, don't wait. I mean, if you get in early, you'll secure the better price. The closer you wait to your destination or your date, your fly out date, you're going to pay more. That's generally the rule.
3: Yeah.
2: There's one massive caveat to that, Pat, and that is if you care when and where you go, you got to book earlier. If you don't care where, then you can pick up any bargain.
0: Right.
2: But you might,
0: I see.
2: There might be a reason it's a bargain, right? It might really not be a good time to go. Yep. So the old rule of thumb is try and book at least 6 months beforehand. But that's been thrown out the window this year because of all the shenanigans that have been going on. So that's why September before the September, October holidays right now is a great time to book to go to Europe. And after that, so October, November, still a great time, nice. Really affordable, a lot less crowds and a lot more affordable.
0: Wonderful. You're a good man. Okay, here we go. We can fly away now. Quentin, thanks for joining us again on Australian Overnight and Talking Travel. We appreciate it. Thank you.
2: Thanks, Pat. You have a great morning.
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3: Australia Overnight, as we head to news, we'll give you an update from the Australia Overnight newsroom, which isn't too far away, a minute from now. Then Dr. Carl, some weird science, will discover how you can be tired and wired at the same time. Why do you feel exhausted but still your brain's ticking? He'll explain that and more when we talk science with Dr. Carl. And also Kylie Jones is the founder of 50 and Fearless, a website and a platform that tells her story when she came up against ageism and how she fought back. 50 and Fearless, her story, Kylie Jones on the way, and also Dr. Carl and your calls right after news, which is now.

0: smart speaker? Then ask it to play 2GB.
1: Hello, I'm Chelsea Bowden. Telstra says customers impacted by last week's network outage can expect to receive compensation. A Senate inquiry into the incident is taking place in Canberra, which has revealed the outage was preventable. The telco says compensation will likely be determined on a case-by-case basis rather than a blanket payout. Inquiry Chair Sarah Hanson-Young has clashed with Telstra CEO Vicky Grady over how customers should be reimbursed.
2: Will the compensation be in cash or in credit?
3: It will vary. I would expect a majority of customers will be in credit, but that will vary depending on some of the organisations we're engaging with.
1: A New South Wales woman has been arrested as part of investigations into the movements of police killer Desi Freeman. Dusty Fitzpatrick has more.
4: Victoria Police is working to determine who might have helped Freeman remain out of sight after he fatally shot two officers at Porepunkah. The 56-year-old spent about 7 months on the run after the incident before he was shot dead during a standoff with police. Detectives have now taken a 58-year-old New

0: South Wales woman into custody about 3.5 hours from where Freeman lived. She's now being interviewed. No charges have been laid. Dusty Fitzpatrick reporting.
1: Victorian Liberal Moira Deeming's candidacy for November's state election has been revoked by her party. The Liberal's state executive voted to disendorse the NP after she refused to apologise over allegations she made about colleague Matthew Guy. Deeming had previously accused Guy of assault, a claim Victoria Police has dismissed. Another two presumed positive cases of H5 bird flu have been found in seabirds in Western Australia. It takes the total confirmed or presumed positive cases in Australia to 17. A newborn humpback whale found washed up on a Sydney beach is also being tested for the deadly strain. Australia's financial services regulator is urging people to be wary of pump and dump scams. The behaviour involves tricking potential investors on social media with the promise of lucrative shares to artificially increase stock prices. ASIC Commissioner Alan Kirkland says scammers impersonate financial institutions or use fake celebrity endorsements to lure people in.
2: They then try to get you to join a private messaging group on an app like WhatsApp where they'll encourage you to invest in a stock, and what they're really trying to do is to drive up the value of that stock so that the scammers can then sell out and make a bunch of money while everybody else loses out.
1: And Oscar-winning actress Brenda Fricker has died at the age of 81. The Irish actress won an Oscar for her role in the 1989 film My Left Foot.
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1: The Crows have stunned the Swans at a soggy SCG with a hard-earned 16-point win. With scores level in the fourth quarter, a desperate Luke Nankervis launched Adelaide ahead en route to an 87-71-point victory. The Sydney Roosters have claimed their fourth straight victory with an 8-point win over the Melbourne Storm. More bad news for the Storm, with Will Warbrick likely to have played his final game for the club after suffering a serious Achilles injury. Earlier, the Cronulla Sharks held on for a 20-18-point victory over the Newcastle Knights. Sharks coach Craig Fitzgibbon says he was impressed with his side's resilience.
4: They turned up. They were a handful tonight, and they're a good side, so the way we didn't go away at all. Not at any point to us there's not stay at it.
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1: Checking your weather around the country. Canberra, frost and fog in the morning before a sunny afternoon, a top of 16. Adelaide, sunny with light winds, 18 the top. Perth, partly cloudy and showers easing, getting to a top of 18 degrees. Brisbane, a medium chance of showers and 23. Sydney, partly cloudy and a slight chance of a morning shower. It'll get to 19 degrees. And Melbourne, mostly sunny and a top of 15 degrees.
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9: On Australia Overnight, we're talking weird science with Dr. Carl. Hi there, Dr. Carl.
10: Ahoy, Dr. Pat. Lovely to be back with you again.
9: Now, many people can relate to this. I know I can. Feeling exhausted, but you can't switch off. So how could you be simultaneously tired yet wired, Dr. Carl?
10: Blame it on modern society, as is so easy to do, and your Stone Age brain.
9: Blame it on the boogie, but no, blame it on the your Stone Age brain and modern society.
10: Yeah. Right. So back in the old days, you know, say from 300,000 years ago when we became human, Homo sapiens, to now, when there was a threat, you know, like a killer lion, sure, you just kick into action automatically. Yep. Parts of the brain kick in. The flight or fight or fright response, stress hormones, heart rate increases, you breathe faster, and you focus your attention. And by the way, you take away energy from long-term maintenance, because long-term maintenance don't matter if the lion's going to kill you in the next minute. And then it's all fixed, and then you go on with your normal life. But in the modern world, we don't have killer lions or killer sharks coming at us, but we do have stressors, and they are powerful, but they don't resolve quickly. That's the problem. So if you've got an overflowing email inbox, mate, that's not going to vanish. Work just follows you home. Social media, you got this constant stream. You don't have this wonderful creative boredom. And then boredom, and then even leisure time.
9: I love that.
10: Mate, it's not leisure.
9: Yeah, right.
10: There's notifications and messages, and you've got to, you're thinking you're always available. Okay, so what that means is that the bits of your brain that keep you alert don't switch off. They stay activated. Yeah. And this is important. Sleeping is not just simply, oh, well, I'll just wind down and go to sleep. You've got to wind down and then activate your sleep centers. And you can't activate your sleep centers if you're dealing with danger centers are activated. So there you are, 1 o'clock in the morning, and you're exhausted and your brain's still buzzing.
9: I see.
10: So you need, there's three things that kind of happen. The first one is long-term stress. So you're continually in this mode, ready for something bad. Secondly, the artificial light, whether it's just the light of a screen or house lights, they interfere with your sleep. And smartphones give you just way too much stimulation. And doom scrolling, I've got the cure for the doom scrolling for me, which is before I go doom scrolling, I'll have the alarm set for 10 minutes.
9: Right.
10: And then I'm sure it's only 10 seconds later, suddenly bingo. And what's happening is they show you the 90 best seconds of a movie that cost $100 million to make, and it's fantastic, followed by the best 90 seconds of another movie, and they just keep on coming. And there's no downtime, and there's no time for creative boredom, and you're just getting this novelty and arousal and uncertainty, and we're wired up to pay attention, so your sleep circuit's not going to activate. And then the third thing is that we can remember. We can ruminate. And so thinking, okay, so the last time the lion came for us, we all took off in the same direction, and the lion got two of us. What if we all took off in different directions?
9: Right.
10: That way, at the most, the lion would only get one of us. And so you replay the past, and you simulate the future, and you come up with a plan. But it also means You're still worrying about your stupid email inbox. The cure is really boring. It's what your parents and your grandparents told you. Mm-hmm. Have a consistent routine. Go to the bed at the same time each night. Yeah. Don't have too much stimulation at night like a scary movie or doom scrolling. Right. And in the daytime, see the sunlight. Make sure the sunlight lands on your body and do exercise. And using your screen late at night, forget it. Just don't.
9: Okay. So how do we mess it up so bad, our modern society? You know, you describe, you know, we've got iPhones, we've got all these things now in our modern world. I say mess it up, but yeah, we've just created this environment around us that sometimes is not ideal. Let's put it that way.
10: Well, the world is changing. I'll tell you a story about how little we're reading nowadays, but that's another part of it. Right. And also that's related to lack of trust in our society. Mm-hmm. And so when the dentist says brush your teeth or the doctor says get vaccinated, people say, no, you're just an agent of big pharma or big tooth. So it's a complicated thing. How do we end up here? Well, the advertising companies have got a lot to do with this. Mm-hmm. And the advertising companies are basically Google and Facebook, and they've kind of subverted social media.
9: Yeah.
10: So each time you click on something on a home page, all of your details, you know, 14, 15 gigabytes of your database on Google are offered up to about 100 or so advertisers around the world who in a hundredth of a second put in a bid, you know, like 0.15 cents or something like that. Yeah. And whoever gets the highest bid, they give that money to pay money to Google.
9: Yeah.
10: And then they then have the right to show you the next 15 ads on the homepage where you land.
9: Mm-hmm. That's right. Yeah, it's called a pay per click. And you, that's right. There's a going sort of rate. You say what you're going to pay and Google goes tick, tick, tick. And it's like a word thing. I think it's like you purchase the words. And if you pay the most, you get higher.
10: That's right. So if there's a item that says human life has been discovered on Mars, from a colony left there 4,000 years ago, of course I'll click on it. It turns out to be a lie, but I clicked on it, and so Google got some money from the advertising company.
9: Yes.
10: And the advertising company got to show me some stupid ads.
9: Well, that'd be the ad.
10: That's a big part of it. There's no control of the companies, and especially the one that bothers me is that every week I get an email from somebody saying, hey, Dr. Carl, you suck. And it's because they've seen an ad on Facebook for me promoting. It's not me. It's just a artificial intelligence. Yeah. And it costs them a couple of $100s and Google refuses to do anything about it.
9: Yeah.
10: And every time I bring it to Facebook, and Facebook says, oh, they do not violate our advertising guidelines.
9: Yeah, well, they are.
10: They're lying.
9: Yeah. It's funny because I was going to say about authority, as you say, you pay per click and it's a sponsored ad. And then you might look further down the list and go, oh, there's Dr. Carl's website. You know, he has authority and I'll look at him and I trust him. But now you're right. They're also, buying into that stealing your authority by using your image. Yeah, something's got to be done about that.
10: Every week I get one and they say, dear Dr. Carl, you suck. I clicked on the ad for whatever it was and it cost me $80, but it wasn't $80 Australian. It was $80 US. And then they extracted $300 US from my account twice very rapidly in the next 20 seconds. And then the company shut down and I can't get my money back.
9: Yeah.
10: You suck, Dr. Carl. And I ring him up and say, it wasn't me. And they said, but it looked like you. It wasn't me.
9: Yeah.
10: Well, why don't you do something about it? I've been sending emails every week to Facebook and they don't respond.
9: Yeah. Sadly, some people really do. I've said to a cousin of mine, I said, Tony, it's made up. It's not real. It's not really that person. And he just keeps circling around to it. I think older people without being too, you know, they see it with your eyes and you believe it. But the fact is these days you see it, you hear it, but don't believe it. It's not always true. There you go.
10: Nowadays it's harder, but this whole loss of authority in society is a real worry. And now we're having in the United States several little mini epidemics of measles killing people because they've been told not to take vaccines against measles.
9: Yeah, the world would have been. Is that really you, Dr. Carl? How do I know it's you there on the other end of the line? Is it really you?
10: possibly because I make mistakes, but the AIs could be good enough to mimic that in a few years.
9: Okay, that's right. We're all human. We make mistakes. I like that. That's what it's all about. Good news. The Earth will probably not be swallowed by the sun. Tell me about this one.
10: Well, for most of my life, following astronomy, the going story has been that in about 5 billion years, and the Earth is already 5 billion years old, so when the sun is 10 billion years old, it will run out of fuel. It will expand into a red giant, maybe 100 or 200 times bigger than it is today, and then shrink back down into something that weighs 70%, 60% as much as it does now, and the size of the Earth, and a surface temperature of 10,000 degrees, and will stay like that for trillions of years. But along the way, as the sun expands into a red giant, it will swallow us. This is what we have believed.
9: Right.
10: But now it seems possible that the Earth will be relatively uninhabitable for human life, but it will possibly continue orbiting that little remnant, that little white dwarf, until the universe finally fades away in trillions and trillions of years.
9: Yeah.
10: So the sun is gradually heating up slowly, nothing to do with climate change, just that's different. And in about 1 to 2 billion years, the surface temperature will be 100 degrees C and all the oceans will evaporate. And then in 5 billion years from now, the sun will run out of fuel, go through a whole bunch of complicated things, expand and then shrink. And as it expands, we've been taught that it will swallow Mercury, Venus and Earth. But we've been having a look at a red giant not far from us. It's called L2 Puppis, P-U-W-P-I-S. It's about 200 light years away. And it seems as though maybe the Earth will survive.
9: Right.
10: So there's two different forces acting here. On one hand, there's something to drag the Earth into the sun. So the sun is throwing away its mass, you know, 40% of its mass out into space. And this will create extra drag, and there will also be tidal forces involved, and that will act as a brake on the Earth's motion. So between them, the Earth will gradually spiral into the sun as the sun is expanding. That's one thinking. But the other one was, well, the sun is losing 40% of its mass. Its gravity is going to be 40% less, and the Earth will be outside the expansion zone.
9: Right.
10: And looking at this red giant 200 light years away, it seems likely that that is the scenario that we'll go through.
9: Right.
10: Now, as the Earth's orbit expands, it'll have a chance of surviving the red giant phase.
9: Right.
10: It won't be particularly
9: comfortable.
10: It'll
9: be further away, I guess. Okay.
10: Yeah, it'll be further away.
9: Yeah.
10: Mind you, life will, as we know, it will have gone, but it'll still be there. But then life could be elsewhere in the solar system. So Mars will have a dramatic rise in temperature, so that'll melt its permanent ice. And then the gas giants, Jupiter and Saturn, they'll definitely change. So it'll be a very different place in about 5 billion years. But the good news is that probably, but not certainly, still a bit open, but it does look at the moment, with our latest thinking, that Earth will not get swallowed by the sun in 5 billion years. You can go to sleep. You don't have to doom scroll and be tired but wired about that particular problem.
9: Dr. Carl, we're talking science in Australia overnight. We'll go away and come back right after this break.
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6: Australia Overnight, we're talking weird science with Dr. Carl. Let's talk about these heat waves that are getting more dangerous, Dr. Carl.
7: And so in the year 2022, 4 years ago, a heat wave in Europe killed 60,000 people. So with the heat waves, the heat season, when you're in hot, high heat stress, more than 32 degrees C, they're starting earlier and finishing later. And they're becoming three times more frequent than they were in the 1970s. It's already happening deeply to Europe. But secondly, heat stress at night, when the minimum temperature is above 20, that has been getting worse and people can't sleep, and that's part of the reason that they can die. The heat stress periods start earlier and last longer, but the good news is that trees can help the cities fight the heat. The trouble is that the developers don't like trees, because if you have a tree in a parking lot where you park cars, well, that's one less car you can park. Mm. And so they're just driven by the short-term financial game. But trees can drop the temperature by 4, 5 degrees, 6 degrees really easily. And next time you're in a bit of a hot day situation and you're in a city, measure the, just see what it feels like when you've got the solid shadow of a building, yeah, or the dappled shadow of a tree, and the tree feels cooler, yeah, because it's sucking water out of the ground and acting like a local air conditioner and cooling the air down. Mm. And one way you can acclimatise is either to exercise outside in the heat, which will acclimatise you to it, but if you start doing it while the heat wave has already happened, a bit late.
6: Yeah.
7: But one thing you can do is have a bath for an hour a day at 40 degrees C. And that will get you acclimatized in just 4 days.
6: Ah, okay. Right, so the body adjusts acclimatizing. So it's almost like a conditioning thing you can do.
7: You can get away with it, yes. But people tried this in Europe in 2022 and 60,000 of them died anyway.
6: Can your body acclimatize to all sorts of stresses? I guess it just adjusts if you had some sort of program.
7: No,
6: okay.
7: So down in the Antarctic, they can expose the people's skin at the South Pole to a temperature change of 300 Fahrenheit degrees, or about 180 degrees centigrade degrees. Mm. And they sit in a sauna at 90 degrees C, or plus 200 Fahrenheit. Mm. You can do that providing the air is dry and you can sweat. But if the air temperature is 37 degrees C and it's 100% humidity, you can't sweat, you won't cool down, and you die. Mm. And each year now, in these so-called heat domes, thousands of people die in India and Pakistan every year. Mm. They didn't 20 years ago. They do now.
6: Right. Okay, it's physical sort of climatized. This might be, I don't know if this is science, you know how people say they hit rock bottom and then they bounce back? That's sort of your mind, is that sort of like a way of... a stress on your emotional state.

0: life.
1: Yeah, nice.
0: And so they did a study with people who had very strong optimistic and pessimistic tendencies.
1: Yeah.
0: These are university students. And they said, look, we want you to read this magazine. And every now and then in this big fat magazine, there's going to be a £5 note. This was done in the United Kingdom.
1: Mm-hmm.
0: Get through it. And the pessimistic people said, what's the point? I'm not going to get anything. And the optimistic people said, wow, I'm going to get some free money. And they got £50 each.
1: There you go. There's that saying, if you think you can't do it, you can't. Or you think you're going to lose, you've already lost type thing. Because, of course, you've already sort of done it in your mind.
0: Yeah, irrational optimism helps. So my father's story was fairly grim. So we should do a bit of a warning here. Okay, we're ready for the warning?
1: Yeah, okay.
0: Okay, so it's a warning about bad things in the concentration camp. So at one stage, my father's job in the concentration camp in Nazi Germany was to go into the gas chambers, pick up the warm, nude bodies of prisoners one at a time and carry them on his shoulders to somewhere else where they get taken away and burnt.
1: Yes.
0: And as you can imagine, this is not the sort of job where you think, I'm really enjoying this and it's easy and it's lots of fun, but you know that it's going to happen to you. And one day he was feeling there's no point in going on and he was carrying this dead person on his shoulders and the person's head sort of started rocking backwards and forwards between my father's skull and my father's shoulder.
1: Mm-hmm.
0: And as the head went backwards and forwards of this dead, warm person, my father heard this voice in his head going, cuckoo, cuckoo, and he started laughing. Totally irrational.
1: Right.
0: But he survived.
1: Yeah, okay.
0: Right? Many did not. Irrational optimism helps.
1: There you are. And we bloody complain about getting lost, getting stuck in traffic or little things like that. Imagine overcoming that situation. There you go. The mind is so powerful. Dr. Carl, always great to have you on the show. Thank you for being here on Australia Overnight.
0: Thank you so much, Dr. Pat.
2: Sophia refused to play the flying bats in the women's competition because they field male-born players. Thank you for coming in.
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3: Yeah.
2: Because you said, I don't want to play against the Flying Bats.
3: Correct. 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
2: Australia Overnight, now many of us can relate to this, the realisation that in the workforce, at your job, turning 50 and coming up against ageism in the workplace. At the beginning, it might be hard to notice because nobody tells you about it. It might be in your existing job or looking for a new job, but you've noticed a change. Well, Kylie Jones did, and that was the catalyst for her to start 50 and Fearless. And to explain more, Kylie is on the phone. Hi there, Kylie.
3: Hello, how are you?
2: I'm good. I just love the name, 50 and Fearless. I mean, did that just come to you as
3: Thank
2: well?
3: Thank you. Oh, absolutely, absolutely. It was at that point, I was at a pretty low point in my life. So, yes, it was just a name that came to me literally in the middle of the night.
2: Now, I want to talk about your personal experience that started all this, but tell us about 50 and Fearless. So it's a website, it's social media, it's a podcast. Is that basically what it all is?
3: Yes. Yes. So it started as an Instagram page in the middle of the night, one night when I was at my absolute lowest point. And from that, it has grown to a community across all platforms, around 1.3 million women globally. We have the podcast, the, as you mentioned, the website and the Instagram page and the YouTube page as well.
2: And is it right when I say about ageism, you don't really understand what's going on at the beginning? Because I've come across this too. This is why I reached out to you. And I think many of our listeners can relate to it. You're sort of thinking, what's going on here? And then the penny drops because nobody tells you. It's just you've just moved out of that sort of age bracket that, especially in media, maybe all jobs. I don't know. Is that basically you've got to work it out for yourself?
3: Well, I think, yes, absolutely. You don't think it's going to happen to you, that's for sure. I worked in marketing and advertising, so similar sort of background. Yeah. And I was retrenched just before my 50th birthday and completely sideswiped. I wasn't expecting it whatsoever. And I think as my community has grown and I've started speaking about it very openly, I'm just blown away by the number of women that are coming to me saying it happened to me. It happened to me as well. And so I think it comes definitely out of nowhere for you. I had no idea it was coming to hit me the way it did. And I'm recently just did a big post around it as well on LinkedIn. And I was just concerned how many women reached out to me saying it had happened to them as well and all around the 50 mark.
2: Yeah. So that's the post I saw, that video that you spoke about your experience, and that sort of really resonated with your audience.
3: Yes. Yeah. Yes, very much so. And the number of women that said happened to me and on a global scale.
2: So tell us your personal, I guess you've already said it, your personal experience. You're blindsided. It was before your 50th birthday. You didn't see it coming and you had to sort of rebuild after that experience.
3: Absolutely. I sort of had everything happen in the same year. I lost my job and then I lost both my parents. So I hit a very low point after my 50th. And one night, in not a great mental place, I just thought I'm just going to start this, Instagram page and call it 50 and Fearless. It was literally for myself to try and find myself again, the thing that brought me joy, which was creativity because I'd come from that ad background. And I just started creating posts faceless at that point. Just doing quotes and creating different videos to inspire women over 50, and that grew to a following of over 1 million in 18 months. I think because women were really relating to what I was saying and the experiences that they were having as well, and especially in the workspace as well.
2: Australia Overnight, Kylie Jones is here from the website and social media 50 and Fearless. So you had the strength to do that. I remember often saying to myself, you know, some people, I mean, you know, I used to have this phrase, would check out, you know, because life, you get to 50, you're knocked around by this experience. So you sort of check out a bit and it gets the better of you with that. But you found the strength and you use that to create what you've got now.
3: Yes, it was one of those things that day by day as the community grew and women were getting inspired by what I was saying, that I then really stepped into it and thought women, my platform specifically for women, but there's a lot of men on there as well. But it was specifically about actually stepping into your 50s, I believe is one of the most powerful places that you can go to now. And I think because you remember what lights you up, what brings you joy, and you step more into that. So I speak very positively about the power that comes with that. And from a female point of view, I talk about the power of menopause and the shit that happens versus the negativity that's out there at the moment. And I talk about this confidence that comes when I think for the first time you start putting yourself first at this age, because the children have grown up and the responsibilities are shifting. And I think a lot of people at this age go, okay, now what am I going to do and what brings me joy and what lights me up? And I think that's a really powerful place to be. And I never talk about starting again. I look at it as a way of you are stepping into a possibly a new role, the most qualified you've ever been in your life. And you've just got to look at what is that role going to be for you? If it's going to be different, what are you going to do with all the skills and qualifications you have and you've earned for yourself at this age?
2: And it's powerful, isn't it? The leverage, you've got your decisions are more powerful because you've had the experience, you know the moving parts.
3: Absolutely.
2: And you can hit the mark more so. And I feel that in my world too. I don't need to, well, you know, I guess – I don't know. I mean, not you're there. You've created the community and you're doing it. But I can relate to that. What was I thinking? Oh, and accepting that new chapter too is part of the problem. So do you think that you can be stuck in that old world as you've described that? Yeah, things have changed. The kids have grown up and your world's changed, but you need to say, this is a new chapter. I can't be like that anymore. You can't let it go. You still want to that
3: 100%.
2: World.
3: Oh. Yeah. You've got to move forward with it though. You've got to go, okay, this is a new chapter. And I think the difference is now we are we're in a different space now. I talk a lot about the Golden Girls. Remember the TV show, The Golden Girls?
2: Yeah.
3: They were in their 50s.
2: I love it.
3: Now, we are not like that anymore in our 50s. You know, the longevity and the health and even women in particular, we don't dress in that way or act in that way. Like, we are still very, very young at heart. And I think it's taking that energy and going, now what am I going to do with that for myself? And I think especially women, I believe, have given so much to others over the years that they struggle a little bit going, okay, now when I talk to my community, what do you want to do? They're like, I've never thought about it. Mm. I've never gone, what do I actually want? And that's what I talk a lot about. Look at it in such a positive light. And when retrenchment happens as well, I tried to shift the story just yesterday around it going, okay, it's damn hard and I've been there, but maybe this is also an opportunity to look at something new and a new chapter for you. And what does that look like? And a lot of people struggle with that because they haven't thought about themselves for so long.
2: Yep. You give me chills. You're good at this. You're absolutely right to find yourself and do that.
3: I talk about coming home. Come home to yourself.
2: Oh, my God, I love it.
3: Yeah, people struggle with come home to yourself.
2: Yeah, that word home is so powerful, isn't it? You say come home. You've been away from home for too long.
3: Yeah, and you've lost yourself. So come home. Yeah. I talk a lot about go home to that younger girl. You know, when you're 16, 17, 18, what did she want to do? And what were all those dreams? And because I think a lot of people forget about that. And so come home to that and remember her. And how can you ignite that within yourself again?
2: Australia Overnight, Kylie Jones from 50 and Fearless. Well, I'm sure you're onto this, as you say, because I often, as you say, come home, because you get the thought that, oh, why did I guess sometimes my relationship breakdown too, this happens. Why did I waste all that time? Why did I do all that? And then we went to the park and went, and you think, oh, that's just like a waste of time. I think, you need to remind yourself, as you say, come home. That's just, life is this journey. Here I go. I'm getting all deep and weird. Have you listened to the show before? I get deep and weird sometimes.
3: I love it. Kylie. I'm deep. It's all good.
2: I said to someone the other night, I don't do light conversations. That's my problem. Anyway,
3: that's
2: so
3: great.
2: You go, you know, you need to go away. That's life. You sort of get lost and then you come home to yourself. That's the whole deal, really. It's okay. Now it's time to come home.
3: Absolutely. And all those experiences you've had, good, bad, whatever it was, they're all learnings and they've made you who you are today. And so I say to a lot of the women in my community, we've all been through a lot. And that's why I'm very open and share my story, because this started from my rock bottom. Like, I was at the absolute bottom and I rebuilt and I'm more fulfilled in the role that I have now than any job that I've ever had. And it came in the most unexpected way.
2: Yeah.
3: So that's what I think is really powerful, that you just allow things to sort of unfold as well.
2: The fear's the big one, though. It sounds like without them, no, maybe I'm making an assumption. You know, you've got this community and it's worked out for you. I'm thinking money and income for me too, but it's the fear of, and I'm better with this, you know, where's the next job going to come to? I love my world too, and I sort of live a bit in that world where I'm running my own media business and doing this radio show. It's evolved into this for me, and I wouldn't have it any other way, but it's that fear that you need to overcome. That's the big one. And this whole thing about fears and illusion and all that sort of stuff, I like to remind myself of that, but it bloody feels pretty real when it's there.
3: It's there, and it's still there with me every day as I'm building this. But that's where the name came from as well. I was 50.
2: Oh, yeah, fearless.
3: And I told myself I was terrified. I was really scared. I, you know, was a single mother as well. And I'm like, I'm trying to raise my son on my own. I'd applied for 50 jobs and hadn't even got a response.
2: Oh. Oh,
3: and so that night was, I'm 50 and you have to flip your mindset and become fearless and stop being so scared. So yeah. That's how in the middle of the night I opened an Instagram page called 50 and Fearless, literally to help myself rebuild and get out of bed. That's where it was at. Like, get up every day and have something to do. And creatively, it was helping me put one step in front of foot in front of the other.
2: With the passing of Darren Hinch, who was a big sort of radio person,
3: yes,
2: and TV and these sorts of things, I was just chatting to someone the other day about his personality. So I worked in the same building. I won't, you know, but I sort of got a sense of what it was all about, his personality, who he was. But he didn't care. So this person, if he was fired, he lost a fortune and made a fortune. He just had this thing. And I'm listening intently thinking, he felt like he was. It was his persona, is my understanding, that fearless. Some people are programmed that way, and I am inspired by that. Well, if you're going to fire me, okay then. I'll just, you know, one door closes and there's another one. And if I lose that job, okay then.
3: Yes.
2: There's another thing on social media with some dude saying, he says, good. You know, he says, somebody comes to me and says, we've lost. He goes, good. You know, and they complain about it. Good. You know, in other words, welcoming the challenge.
3: Welcoming it. Yes.
2: Yeah. Yeah. So,
3: and I think that's the thing, isn't it? I mean, Darren Hinch was incredibly, he was incredible at that. He wasn't scared of saying anything, was he? He was amazing in that way. But that's what I think it is. You just have to go, okay, this door's closed. What's on the other side? And that's what I talk a lot about. Don't show the fear that's on the other side of the door. You have to give it a go and open it and see what's there.
2: Yeah.
3: My door slammed on me very hard when I lost my role, and little did I know this would open up the way it has. And I think that's what I try and speak to my audience about all the time. You just don't know what's around the corner. So you've just got to embrace that.
2: We got a little bit of time. I'm loving this conversation. Did people sort of, when you lost the job in that, I can't remember exactly, but you know, they cross the road when they see you coming, you know, when you sort of, now you're in that role, you're such an important part of it all. I say that because it's uncomfortable for other people. You know, all your connections and the phone used to ring. Did that all fall away too? And you think, what's
3: absolutely
2: happened to all these people that, you know,
3: absolutely,
2: they used to rely on me? They're all gone.
3: Yeah. And that's hard.
2: Oh, yeah.
3: I was very involved in sponsorships of, you know, I did a lot of work with supercars, NRL and things like that. So you're always at all these events and you're always invited everywhere, and that all stopped and you're like, hello.
2: I was a bit the same. I was in promotions and sponsorship too. Yeah. So yeah.
3: Yes.
2: It all stopped.
3: Yes.
2: Yeah. Part of you sort of thinks, oh, well, thank God I can, you know, I don't have to go anymore. But then you sort of, you do notice it. Yeah. Anyway. Sorry.
3: We put a lot of, I realize you put so much on a title.
2: Yes.
3: And when that title goes, because I'd spent 30 years building my career. So 30 years to get to the title that I had. And then it went literally overnight.
2: Oh boy.
3: And your identity goes with that.
2: There's a real, and people would say this to me, but I didn't get it. And I sort of, don't wrap your ego around your job and your industry and who you are. It's dangerous. And
3: 100%.
2: I see people, you know, around me, because I was the same, you know, I think, oh, that's dangerous. Don't wrap your ego too much around that, because when it goes, and everything's impermanent, and it goes, you know, it's going to be really difficult. So just remember that you're a person, you've got a life outside this and who you are. Don't wrap your ego around it because it's got stuff up written all over it, as they say.
3: Yeah, no, it's very true. Very true. I did it. Yeah. And you know, when it goes, it's tough, but then other doors open that you would never have expected to open. True. And that's the exciting thing about it.
2: Yeah, true. There's a magic in it when you start to sort of move in that direction. Okay. That's good, right. On you. For our listeners, 133-693 to join the conversation. Kylie Jones, we can find you. Well, on Instagram, you mentioned that 50 and fearless. Is it and or just what are you talking?
3: And 50 and fearless.
2: Yeah. And we can type in you too. Yeah. We can type in Kylie Jones and we'll find you.
3: Yes.
2: In the little search bar-y thing. Okay.
3: That's right.
2: Thank you so much.
3: Thanks for the conversation. Thank you. I enjoyed it. It was great.
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2: And Rob's on the line. Hi there, Rob.
14: Morning, Pat. Mate, just on the topic of paid parking at McDonald's, the Bunnings in Caroline Springs has paid parking. They give you an hour for free before they start charging you. But the problem with there is there's multiple businesses around, so you tend to go to Bunnings to buy one thing, and you end up walking across the road to go to another store from saving you from having to move the car. So, yeah, if you not watch it, mate, you'll
2: get done. Yeah, that's what they're saying now. If you're not careful, you'll sort of walk out and get. So is it a fine or? Oh, well, there you are. They're giving now free, then they start charging you after that.
14: Yeah, because there's a gym next door across the road. You've got a Office Works. There's a pet store. Yeah, Repco, Autobahn. So yeah, you go over to Bunnings. Yeah, you buy the large items, and then you go over across the road. just, you know, you can carry the small item, so it makes it easier just to park the car at Bunnings.
2: Yeah. And I was reading a bit about it. Was it a third-party operator? I couldn't get my head around that. There's somebody else operating the car park. Is that how it works? Why are they charging? Is it Bunnings or somebody else?
14: I think it's the third party, but I think they started that because there's a lot of people going to the gym next door and, yeah, just parking their cars at the Bunnings stores. Like, great in theory, great location where these businesses are,
2: okay.
14: But I don't think they took into consideration when they built the factories that they didn't allow ample car spaces.
2: Yeah, but what's it, they're selling off the car park, are they? So is that how it means by a third party? So I'm purchasing the car park area from the business, and then that's sort of my little business there to charge people for parking, I guess. Is that how it works?
14: I guess it is.
2: I'd
14: say, oh, so is it an hour for free, and then anything after that, whoever's running the car park, whatever, They give Bunnings their cut and then they make a little profit for themselves.
2: Right, there you go. More money. Yeah, more ways of sort of getting money from people. Good on you, Rob. You're in the car, mate. Where are you heading to? Heading home or?
14: I'm just heading south on the Hume, mate. I went up to Tarkata doing a changeover.
2: Okay. Oh, yeah. All right, no worries. Good stuff, mate. Thank you. There's Rob, Australia Overnight, 133693. No one coming through. Ready for Sam? Can we say hi to Sam? G'day, Sam in Thomastown.
15: Hey, morning, Pat. Enjoying the show. Like, I'll talk about a bit of parking, but throughout the show, like, you remember the song, Billy Joel's song, You May Be Right?
2: Yeah. You may be right. I may be crazy.
15: Yeah. Right. So I've got Pat was stranded in a permit zone. He walked through sunny Cremorne alone. Dr. Carl was outside the expansive zone. As the earth was not allowed to get swallowed by the sun, then the irrational optimism kicked in to take the stress away. And Kylie Jones did say, was fearless at 50 and didn't want Pat to wrap his ego around a tree, right?
2: Around a tree. Yeah, nice one, mate. There you go. We've inspired you this morning for some poetry. I like it.
15: Good on you. Yeah, well, that's on the run. So, you know, about the parking, I used to live in Fitzroy, but now that where the Safeway supermarket was, they're building 7-story flats because Fitzroy's really just gone crazy in building, you know. Where there was once 1-story, you know, single Victorian fronted houses, right?
2: Yep.
15: They're turning into 7-story apartments, mate. They look, you know, the planning really goes through, you know.
2: Yeah. Is that the Peter Monty supermarket? Is that what you're talking about?
15: Yeah, so there, yeah.
2: Yeah.
15: You know, they've done it with pubs, the Marcus Salon building upwards, you know.
2: That's what we've got to do there, Sam. We've got to get our house and sell it to a developer and build some units on there or something, or some sort of high-rise building.
15: What happened in Sydney, they pulled down ACDC's original house where they used to live close to the city there.
2: They did too. They tried to save it. I don't think anybody in the end, could save it. Yeah, Mr. One of the people from ACDC. Yeah, very true. Good on you, Sam. Break time, then news not too far away, and Terry Barnes, the week that was in politics after the news, which is 5 minutes away.
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2: News time in Australia Overnight. Then we have Terry Barnes, the week that was in politics. We'll talk about Pauline Hanson in the UK and her decision to go on that podcast, good or bad, and the Victorian Liberals endorsing Moira Deeming. All that and more with Terry Barnes after news, which is now.

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1: Hello, I'm Chelsea Bowden. Detectives have arrested a New South Wales woman as part of their investigations into the movements of police killer Desi Freeman. Freeman spent more than 7 months on the run before he was shot dead by police following the deaths of two officers in Victoria's High Country. A 58-year-old woman has been taken into custody in Victoria for questioning. No charges have been laid at this stage. Telstra has revealed last week's network outage occurred due to human error and could have been avoided. A parliamentary inquiry is underway examining how millions of the telco's customers were left without service. The committee heard the disruption occurred because a service software update wasn't completed and a key design change wasn't documented. The federal government says it wants real charges with teeth over the deaths of two Australian teenagers in Laos. Holly Morton Bowles and her friend Bianca Jones died of methanol poisoning in 2024. Their loved ones have been told the most serious charges likely to be laid over the incident carry a maximum of just 1 year jail. Senior Minister Mark Butler says a number of high-level talks have taken place regarding their deaths.
2: The Prime Minister has spoken to his counterpart. The Foreign Minister, Penny Wong, has spoken to her counterpart a number of times. And we appointed a special envoy to ensure that on an ongoing basis, the Lao authorities could not have been clearer about Australia's expectations here.
1: The Anti-Semitism Royal Commission's next round of hearings will focus on policing and protests. A pro-Palestine rally at the Sydney Opera House held in the wake of the October 7 terror attack will be among the incidents examined. Another two cases of H5 bird flu have been confirmed in migratory seabirds in Western Australia. It brings Australia's total number of positive or presumed positive cases to 17. A whale carcass, which washed up on a Sydney beach, is also being tested for the deadly strain. Orca Australia President Ashley Ryan says this would be a first.
3: So we haven't seen any cases in Australia yet of the bird flu affecting marine mammals. But we have seen on Heard Island that the strain has wiped out large numbers of elephant seals.
1: Overseas, Andy Burnham is one step closer to becoming the UK's next Prime Minister. The MP has been officially coronated as the Labour Party leader. He'll take over from Keir Starmer on Monday. And Oscar-winning actress Brenda Fricker has died at the age of 81. She made history in 1990, becoming the first Irish actress to win an Academy Award for her role in My Left Foot.
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1: The Roosters have made it four straight wins in the NRL. Andrew Lucas reports.
4: The Roosters have held off a Brave Storm outfit 14-6 in front of over 16,000 fans in the wet at Allianz Stadium. The Tricolours led 8-0 at the break, but there were terrible scenes with Will Warbrick taken from the field on a Medicab with an Achilles injury. It took 58 minutes for the Storm to score, but a late try to Daniel Tupou was enough for the Roosters to go to second on the ladder. Earlier, the Sharks beat the Knights 20-18 in Cronulla. Andrew Lucas at Allianz Stadium.
1: And in the AFL, Adelaide has stunned Sydney in wet weather at the SCG, securing a 16-point win. Darcy Fogarty led the way on the scoreboard for the Crows with four goals from 20 disposals. The win puts the Crows third on the AFL ladder.
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1: Checking your weather around the country. Canberra, frost and fog in the morning before a sunny afternoon, a top of 16. Adelaide, sunny with light winds, 18 the top. Perth, partly cloudy and showers easing, getting to a top of 18 degrees. Brisbane, a medium chance of showers and 23. Sydney, partly cloudy and a slight chance of a morning shower. It'll get to 19 degrees. And Melbourne, mostly sunny and a top of 15 degrees.
13: This is Australia Overnight with Pat Panetta.
14: Australia Overnight. Now, Terry Barnes is a political consultant, broadcaster and columnist and regular on this program. And he's back on, of course, this morning. Hi there, Terry.
15: Good morning, Pat.
14: Now, after months of controversy, the Victorian Liberal Party have disendorsed Moira Deeming. So this is breaking news in a way. Well, it's only the last sort of day or so. So, what's been going on? It's been a long time coming, I think. This conflict has just been bubbling in the background and in the foreground for a long time now.
15: Well, basically, she has troubled the Victorian Liberal Party. But the entire four-year term of this current Labor government in Victoria, and she was elected in 2022. She got herself into hot water. Well, actually, she wasn't in hot water herself as much as she was put in it by the then leader John Pizzuto after neo-Nazis appeared at a rally that she was organising in terms of defending women's rights and women's safe places. But once that was resolved, even though it was resolved by a defamation trial and then John Pizzuto losing his job, she's really played the professional victim ever since. She has been a culture warrior, a hero of the culture warrior movement too, particularly in terms of standing up for biological women. But she's alienated other MPs in the Victorian Liberal Party. And they've got a very big party room, and it's toxic, and it's in large part due to the conflict over her and conflicts that she's stirred up. But they've not only gone through one leader in the current term, they've gone through, they've gone through two, and they've got well onto a third, and the third looks like winning, Jess Wilson in November. But she's had this huge distraction that was caused in May, Moira Deeming accused a colleague of hers, an MP, Matthew Guy, former leader of the Liberal Party in Victoria, of having assaulted her at a ethnic community function, when a CCTV actually showed that all he did was reach over between somebody who was sitting between them and put his hand on her shoulder. And she was triggered in some way, but effectively, when you accuse your colleagues of assault, even if she claims she went through the party's grievance processes, it's a real mess. It's a total distraction, and it's actually defaming effectively the reputation of a decent man. But last night, the Liberal Party state executive, including the leader, Jess Wilson, voted 17-0 to disendorse her over what has happened. And the fact that once the police dismissed her complaint, and it went to the police. So they looked at the CCTV footage of the event and they found nothing to see here. But she refused to apologise. She basically said that, I stand my ground and, I thought I was right and I therefore, I'm not going to apologise for anything. But when you've got a toxic party room and a toxic party because it split the whole party, something had to give and she has gone. But she is still a member of the Liberal Party and she will serve out her term as a Liberal MP, but she will not be a candidate for the Liberal Party at the election in November.
14: And you say there, Jess Wilson is in line to win this Victorian election in November. So from that point of view, the distraction, if it could now, if it's been dealt with, is the best result. You need to get to an election without these sorts of distractions. And really, the Liberal Party are in line to win the election, so this could have put that off track.
15: Well, that's right. I mean, she's been basically a walking soap opera for years now. Because at once, she was maligned. She was traduced by John Pizzuto, and he paid a very heavy personal and political price for that. But she's played the victim ever since, and she's, not really cared about the party as much as about herself, at least in terms of, I'm right and you're all wrong. That is a distraction. So she has been picked on, there's no question, by some people in that Liberal Party room who are quite happy to play the sort of nasty games that she's been complaining of. However, it's been a total distraction. And when she was re-endorsed earlier this year, it was because she was rolled and then the person who rolled her was found to have given a reference to a convicted pedophile, and that sort of ruled him out.
14: Right.
15: And he ruled him, he had to quit in disgrace. So she got her job back by default, and now she's thrown it all away. I mean, in many ways I feel sorry for her, but this time she's made her own bed, and I think the Liberal Party in Victoria will stand a better chance of getting over the line in November without this distraction.
14: Australia Overnight, the week that was in politics with Terry Barnes. Now, how has the week been for Pauline Hanson in the UK, appearing on the Tommy Robertson podcast, spending time with Gina Reinhart? Give us a summary about where that, and also there's more criticism now, or there's more scrutiny on One Nation as far as policies and what's this going to cost. So these sorts of things are now starting to come round.
15: Well, look, I think, Pauline Hanson is on her version of the Women's Weekly World Discovery Tour, Pat. And she has been in the UK for the last couple of weeks, with a side trip to Sicily, where Gina Reinhart is staying in a very fancy hotel, which I understand was featured in that White Lotus, Netflix series. Okay. Very, very swank, very, very posh. And, I wonder who paid for it, but really, she went to the UK, trailed by a Channel 7 camera crew for the Spotlight program and the journalist Liam Bartlett. But she's made some very interesting choices and comments while she's been there and in Italy as well, because she made a very outrageous comment just yesterday. But first, I mean, the crucial thing here is that whoever put her up to it, she did it. She sat down for that podcast with the nationalist right wing, I won't say politician, I'd actually say a criminal thug of Tommy Robinson. Tommy Robinson is a bloke who has been convicted of violence, has been convicted of fraud, he's been convicted of contempt of court, he's served prison sentences, he's incited white supremacy and national and white nationalism in the UK. He's campaigned against Islamic migrants in Britain. He's campaigned effectively. He's a rabble rouser and a thug. But yet, Pauline Hanson chose to sit down with him, do a podcast with him, do a tour of the town of Luton with him, which is his hometown, but is also probably the most ethnically diverse town in the whole UK. It's got a non non-white, strong majority, and I think one third of the population is Muslim. So he's basically sort of been campaigning against his own town. But you know, he's a piece of work. He's a nasty piece of work. I know some people defend him, and he has got international profile, particularly with Elon Musk in relation to his campaigning against Muslim grooming gangs, young Muslim men who preyed on young women in the various parts of northern England, where the authorities refused to actually do what they should have done because they didn't want to press the race button. That's one thing, maybe. But really, as I said, he's a nasty piece of work. Pauline Hanson chose to sit down with him. Pauline Hanson made that judgment. Pauline Hanson also, of course, I think has, ever since that speech at the National Press Club where she pressed some buttons, that I think a lot of people didn't like, her talking about monoculture in the way that she did, her talk about workers being lazy, her campaigning or her position against paid parental leave, things that are actually accepted, by mainstream politics and mainstream voters as, you know, perfectly acceptable. But effectively, what has happened, I think, is that people are starting to look at Pauline Hanson, starting to look at One Nation, starting to look at the fact that they've got a lot of policy thought bubbles, but not real costed policies. And in fact, Barnaby Joyce this week said, we don't need costed policies. We're not going to put our policies in for costing. I mean, you just have to take our word for it. I mean, that's not exactly how a grown-up political party operates, Pat, and all of that.
14: But did somebody point towards, sorry to jump in there, and I think, you know, you've got Albanese and Jim Chalmers also sort of hiding costing and doing things and sort of a bit of smoke and mirror action there. Is that different to what we're seeing from One Nation?
15: Oh, I think One Nation is basically saying we don't want to do it at all. They're saying that, as long as we put the ideas forward, then take it on trust, take it on faith. I mean, for One Nation, it's more a case of it's the vibe, it's Mabo. It's not doing the hard yards that, the Liberal Party, Labor Party, National Party are expected to do when it comes to putting policies forward. I think people are starting to wise up to One Nation being not up to the job of being an alternative government or a balance of power party, because they're still a party of protest, not a party of government, because they're not acting like a party of government. They don't see themselves as a potential government or deciding who a government may be. And certainly Pauline Hanson herself, I think, is one of these people who doesn't like scrutiny. I mean, she's happy to dish it out, but she's not happy to be scrutinised. And people are saying, well, she's been like this for 30 years. Her positions are well known. And then, of course, we haven't mentioned Malcolm Roberts, Senator Malcolm Roberts, who was again, he's been around for a long time, but it's now people have latched onto the fact that he's supported various conspiracy theories, that he's a supporter of Vladimir Putin or expressed support for Vladimir Putin, right. That he's talked about chemtrails and, in terms of jets with their vapor trails dropping toxic chemicals on us all to presumably turn us into zombies or something. But the reality is nutty views like that do not belong in mainstream politics. And if Senator Hanson has any real pretense to being a ruthless party leader, the first thing I think she has to do is show that there is no room in her parliamentary party for Malcolm Roberts, because he is exactly the type of person, or at least the type of beliefs that he holds, are just not worthy of an elected parliamentarian.
14: Also, sorry, off you go, Terry.
15: So effectively, look, One Nation's vote seems to be softening if you're going by the opinion polls. So they may well have passed their peak. However, I don't think it's going to disappear overnight, and I think it's going to take some time. But I think the major parties, particularly the Liberal Party and Angus Taylor, the Liberal leader, have realised they have to take it up to One Nation, but they have to do it in a way that's a battle of ideas, not a battle of personalities. And whatever you say about Pauline Hanson, I mean, she's a survivor. She is resilient. She's tough. And she won't give up anything without a fight. However, I think One Nation, Pauline Hanson, Barnaby Joyce, Malcolm Roberts and all the others have to accept that if they're going to be riding so high in the polls and as an alternative to the so-called Uniparty, the Liberal and Labor parties, that have really disgusted so many voters in terms of their cultures and their ineffectiveness in terms of what the nation needs. There are people who are flirting with One Nation who are not of One Nation, and they're the people who I think will be turned off or at least think twice about going to One Nation when we come to vote, as opposed to sort of halfway through the political cycle where really you can express a protest. You can express a view that sends a message to the major parties. I think at the moment, I think I've said to you and I've said elsewhere that I give the bubble 6 to 12 months to burst. I think we're just starting to see some slow leaks from that bubble.
14: Australia Overnight, Terry Barnes, the week that was in politics. I reckon we said this, it went a bit months ago about, this is about AI, about the AI data centres and the net zero. When net zero was around, they were talking about that that ambition to do that. We said, what about these data centres? They suck so much energy and it's going to change the whole game when it comes to we need power to get this thing going. And we're onto it, weren't we? Now we're talking about data centres and AI and embrace. Are we talking about embracing it, or what did Albanese do during the week, or did he say we need to be cautious?
15: Well, the Prime Minister said both. He said that we need to embrace it, but we need to be cautious. I mean, effectively, AI is here. It's not going to disappear overnight. It's not going to disappear at all. It's going to grow. It's not like the One Nation vote. It's going to grow. It's already all pervasive in our online lives. It's already infiltrated into the way that we work, the way that we operate in the workplace, in our schools as well, and universities. I mean, students are turning in AI slop rather than doing their own work. But really, it's one of those things like fire, you know, the old line about fire being a good servant but a bad master. I mean, I think we're learning that AI can be a very good servant when it comes to accessing information and turning it into something that is very usable. But it can be a bad master if, effectively we don't regulate it. We don't have guardrails to protect society from the bad consequences of it. But those bad consequences can include, I think, total upheaval in the way that our society is organized and the world of work in which we have basically been accustomed for a long, long time. The Prime Minister, I think, has grasped that, and he's talking about regulation. He's talking about standards. But I think the question is it too late? Maybe this is a conversation we should have had when ChatGPT first appeared 4 or 5 years ago.
14: Well, there's always a lag, isn't it? The government's always behind the curve when it comes to these sorts of things. Terry, 133693 for our listeners, but thank you again for your time, and it's always great to have you here in Australia Overnight. Terry Barnes.
15: Thanks, Pat.
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0: That's right. On Australia Overnight, time to talk food with chef, restaurateur and host of Hungry as Hell, Adrian Richardson on SBS. Richo's here. G'day, mate.
1: Hey, hi, Pat. Lovely to be with you again.
0: Absolute pleasure. Now, what's been going off on, I've seen you on social media. Are people still keen on the

0: The more the better, Pat, because, you know, I kept telling you, I'm not a dietitian. I'm not a doctor. I don't care how long you live. It's all about being tasty. And lots of herbs on the inside. And the butter keeps the breast nice and moist and makes it delicious. But I've been posting a lot of things on Instagram. I've been having some fun. I've got a TV studio. That's where we film a lot of stuff. But I've been doing stuff. It's amazing how, you know, when I'm doing a recipe, it's often the people that are filming it with me are like, no, no, talk about that. It's often the little things that people pick up on, and that's what they want to know about. So it seems to be those things do really well.
1: You remind me of it. So the joke about I'm on a strict diet. I'm not eating sugar or any fat. I'm not going to live any longer. It'll just feel like it. Because life would be so boring.
0: That's right. That's good. That's a good one.
1: Tell me,
0: the butter is one of those amazing things that I put in. I did a mashed potato where I was teaching people how to mash potato, and I use heaps of butter and cream. It's amazing how much butter and cream you can put in some mashed potato. But I use one of those rices, and they're like $25 from a cookery store. But you boil the potatoes and then, you know, take them out of the pot. The pot's nice and hot. I put in a big slab of butter, big dollop of cream, and then mash the potato on top of it, or rice it on top of it, and you stir it in with a wooden spoon, and eventually all of that butter and the cream, you know, sort of becomes part of the potato, and all the fat and cholesterol in the fat and potato, if you stir it around clockwise, will actually leave it and go up into the atmosphere and repair the ozone layer. Pat, here we go.
1: It reminds me of my nun's mashed potato. Tell me again, so there's cream, what, the creamy milk and...
0: Just say it's a kilo of potatoes, a kilo and a half of potatoes. I'll put about 400 to 500 mils of cream in there, right, and I'll put 200 grams of butter. The more butter, the better I try and put in. It just makes it creamy and buttery. And, you know, if you're worried about having too much of that in your diet, maybe have a salad tomorrow, you know?
1: And you just mash it with the back of the fork, are you? You're just going, how are you squashing it all up?
0: I use a ricer. It's like a big garlic press. And they're about $20, really easy to get hold of. About $20-$25, something like that in a homeware store. I should start selling them online, shouldn't we? We can do the Pat Panetta and Adrian Richardson, potato ricer. Yeah, brand it off. But they're really, really good. And, you know, I use them for mashed potato. I use them for gnocchi as well. Mm. You know, you can use a mooli if you want. Everyone's got one of those, but it doesn't matter. It'll actually mash it really fine, and make sure the potatoes are just slightly overcooked, and that way they'll stay nice and fluffy.
1: Who's the lovely lady, the potato lady at the South Melbourne market that we had on the radio 100 years ago when we didn't know beef from there? All the different varieties of potatoes. She told me about, you know, it's an interesting. You got your standard ones you might see at the supermarket. Maybe there's more than one variety there, but there is many varieties of potatoes, isn't there?
0: There's heaps and heaps of varieties, and it's not just washed and unwashed. You know, there's varieties that people know. There's Rosevale, there's Dutch creams, there's Nicola potatoes, there's Kifler potatoes, there's purple conger potatoes. Yep. It just goes on and on and on. And it's amazing the difference in potatoes. And often when you're choosing a potato, if you want to boil it and make mashed potato, I usually go for a nice white fluffy potato. If you want to roast it, I'll use a Dutch cream. That's a really nice potato, yellow and waxy, and that holds it up. And if you want to make chips, russet potatoes, they're the long ones, and they're the ones that fast food burger place, they're the ones that they use. But they're different potatoes for different things. And it's actually, if once you start looking into it, it's amazing the difference you'll get when you cook the potatoes. Cook the right potato the right way, you get a really, really good result.
1: What's the challenge with potatoes? They're easy. I guess you've got to sort of prepare them and all that. Is there anything that we need to think of?
0: But potatoes are, easy. You know, eat them while they're fresh until they, you know, if they start growing sprouts out of them, you've got to cook them up pretty well. Yeah, but I mean, roasting them is really easy. Some people parboil them. So you'll boil them till they're cooked, drain them off. You've already cut them up, and then mix a little bit of olive oil on them onto a tray with baking paper in the oven with salt and pepper, and they roast up beautifully. That's a good way of getting a really nice flavor. But, you know, boiling up, even just a simple boiled potato with the skin on, you sort of open it up, put a big dollop of butter in there, or sour cream, some salt and pepper, maybe a little bit of parmesan cheese over. It's almost a meal on its own, Pat.
1: This segment, I'm told, you remind me during the week, I bumped into a few people with their food segment. They're reaching for their notepads and pens and they're jotting down little ideas, which is nice to hear. Yeah. Are you an air fryer person? Can you put the potatoes in there? Or is that too simple? Is that a dumb question?
0: Look, look.

0: air fryers are good. People love them. Basically, it's a small convection oven. So it hasn't got as much space. It heats it up really quickly. Some people love them. For me, it's just another gadget. I've got two wall ovens in my kitchen. They're old wall ovens, but they work really well. Convection ovens. And I find that that works just as well. I think, you know, it's a small oven. It's probably like, you know, like the microwave in the kitchen. Right. It's another gadget for me. Some people swear by them.
1: Yeah.
0: And look, there's a really good chef who's doing a little series at the moment using an air fryer. But basically, it's just a small oven,
1: right,
0: and has intense heat. But if that's what you like to cook with and you're enjoying it, well, then go ahead and cook with them.
1: I was at E&S. Well, he's got them at all the stores. Rob Sinclair, it was the Chadson store. There's like a $47,000 oven there. It was pretty special.
0: Oh, I've seen more than that. It's incredible the stuff that he's got. Just to go through there, it's like Disneyland for me.
1: Yeah.
0: Walking through all, there's some really expensive stuff that it's just like, oh my God, that's incredible. But you know what? They've got every day. And you know, I know Rob, he's got a segment with Darren James.
1: Yeah.
0: And he's like a fix it man. Everyone rings in, you know, if they've got issues and problems and stuff, he fixes them straight away. He's great with that. But, there's so many things. And I suppose, when you're buying cookware, you've really got to think you're going to have it for a long time. So, you know, if you can afford to spend a couple of extra dollars and get something that's solid and is going to last a long time, I think it's worthwhile, because we spend a lot of time in kitchens, and I do in particular. You spend a lot of time in the kitchen, you spend a lot of time on the stove and in the oven. So if you've got something that's really nice and easy to look after, and most importantly, keep clean, you know, it's got plenty of power, you know, you can spread the pots around. That's what you're looking for.
1: Hello to our national audience, by the way. We do know that we're broadcasting, we're talking about, well, E&S is Melbourne, Victoria only, and 3AW is our Melbourne station picking up this program. You're cleaning the oven. When you're renting and you've got to exit the exit thingy, that's the hardest thing, cleaning the oven, because the agent sticks his head in the oven and goes, you haven't got that in the back corner.
0: You've got to keep ovens clean all the way through. You've got to, you know, with a lot of kitchen equipment, cleaning down ovens, I could write a book on that, Pat, because I've got cleaned heaps of big kitchens. It's about maintaining the cleanliness. And, you know, when every week or every 2 weeks or so, if you're using oven a lot, it's a spray in there, wipe it down and clean it out. But if you keep your equipment clean, that's a good idea. Your wire racks, you can take them out of the oven and run them through the dishwasher. That'll clean them up a bit as well.
1: Cleaning the oven as you go and cleaning the shower as you go is the other tip as well, they say, with the squeegee while you're in there.
0: Well, I look after the kitchen and everyone else looks after the rest of the house. That's right. How it works.
1: Don't clean
0: house.
1: The oven while you're naked and then sort of clothed in the shower, get all confused. There you go.
0: I'm just picturing you in a shower, Pat. I don't feel very well. I feel a little bit nauseous.
1: I am stealing that. Darren, when I talk about stuff again, Darren James comes up, but hello, Darren. He talks about that on his show with, from the cleaning shop. He's called it Nude Squeegee that he sells. And you're right. You get images of sort of, you know, Darren in the shower when he talks about it. Alright. Have we covered, Veal Osso Bucco, the veal?
0: Osso Bucco, veal Osso Bucco, or you can make beef Osso Bucco. They're both really good. Beef is obviously going to be bigger, but there's nothing like the Osso Bucco when it's cooked nice and low and slow. And I'd like to cook it around the 120, 130 degrees. It takes a lot longer, but it cooks it nice and gently. And a really important thing when you're making Osso Bucco is add some water to the sauce, because it will evaporate. And the last thing you want it to be dry. So make sure that the sauce is really loose. There's lots of liquid in there. So over the cooking time, it can reduce down slowly. And don't be scared to add a little bit more. I cover with baking paper and then foil over the top of it. Onions, garlic, carrots, celery, red wine, tomato passata, basil leaves, thyme. They all work beautifully in there, and it's a delicious, delicious dish. And the bone marrow, you've got to, that's the best part, to suck the bone marrow out.
1: Yeah, it's right. It's so good for you too, apparently, the bone marrow.
0: And the bone you can use as earrings. You can, wrap some wire around and put them through as earrings.
1: For the kiddies. All right, for our Melbourne listeners again, the Preston Market, Sunday the 26th of July. That's next weekend, I'm thinking.
0: It is, yeah.
1: Preston Market, Richo's there. It's free from 11:30 a.m. and there'll be some delicious recipes and things you can observe at the Preston Market next Sunday. Yeah. There you go.
0: I might even see you there, Pat. That's right. I'll get you up on stage and you can be my taste victim. How's that?
1: All right. Sounds like a plan. I do, Sunday is my day to get out to a few markets. Thank you, Richo. It's always a pleasure. Thanks for being here, mate. We appreciate it.
0: Absolute pleasure, Pat. Thank you.
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1: Weekend edition of Australia Overnight. Great to have your company. I'm Pat Panetta. Ethan is here too. And welcome to a brand new day, Saturday the 18th of July. And we love your calls. What's on your mind? 133-693 is the phone number. Text line 0477-693-693. As those text messages coming through there. Hi, Pat and Terry. Trust you well. This is Terry Barnes, the week that was in politics. Pauline's UK podcast will lose her more votes than she'll gain, says Dave of Cannon Hill. Dave says it's a bad move to appear on that podcast with Tommy Robinson. Let's see, Victorian June opinion poll, One Nation 27, Coalition 26, Labor 26. There was an opinion poll for the Victorian political state of affairs. And this one here, Pat, Terry Barnes is a one-eyed Liberal Pinocchio. One Nation have policies and costings. Liberal Party haven't got any, and the Labor Party definitely don't have any costings, just spending our money and giving it away to other countries. Terry Barnes needs to be put on the bench, says Gary on the text. Some coming through about our food segment as well. Butter, did you know if you don't drink or smoke, you can eat fresh fruit and vegetables and exercise regularly? You'll die healthy, says this message on the text. Okay, in Sydney, this call coming through from, is it Stoopy? Hi there, Stoopy.
7: Yeah, good morning, Mr. Penner. How are you?
1: Yeah, I'm well.
7: It's raining here.
1: Oh, yes, it's been raining. Yeah, it's been raining too at the footy as well, the NRL. Yeah, getting a little bit of a drenching.
7: Yeah. Well, the reason why I rang, I voted Pauline Hanson from day one.
1: Mm-hmm.
7: And when she got into custody, I voted Australians against further immigration. I'm in a big electorate at Werriwa. And then I voted Pauline Hanson again. But after her comments about SBS and that, I'm going back to Liberal for production of the economy. What do you think about that?
1: Okay, she's put you off. So you've supported Pauline Hanson for all these years. She's been around for 20 years, and those few comments that she made, was it her address to the press club there that day, put you off there, Stoopy?
7: Yeah, about SBS. Yeah, and just off the record,
1: mm-hmm.
7: I recently got back from Pretoria in South Africa,
1: mm-hmm.
7: and you wouldn't have believed the amount of xenophobia. Like immigrants out and that. It's not in the media. It was better under apartheid.
1: Right.
7: Honestly, it was better under apartheid. I'll be honest.
1: I haven't been to. Well, I haven't been to many places. I want to travel South Africa. What were you doing there?
7: Botswana.
1: Oh,
7: There's a tree in Botswana.
1: Yeah.
7: It's been there for 400 years.
1: Yeah.
7: I asked immigration if I could take plantation back, and they said no.
1: No.
7: In Botswana.
1: Yeah, right. A 400-year-old tree. Oh,
7: Tasmania's got the same.
1: It's true. Yeah, and you can't take them either. That's right.
7: Yeah.
1: People years ago didn't know.
7: Mr. Panetta, just another thing.
1: Come
7: the media is quiet about Robert Smith.
1: Look, it was in the news a lot there, mate, but it'll... Oh, look, it's probably... sub judice before the courts, and stories sort of come and go when they're relevant. So I don't know what the latest is there, but when it's appropriate, it'll appear in the news. Good on you, mate. Thank you. Mark's in store. Hi, Mark.
12: Top of the morning, Pat, Nathan. Now, I heard Elbo hasn't had a day off all year, so was getting married, having a honeymoon, all under the guise of work. So if it was, can we all claim tax?
1: Mm. Where did you hear that? He said that he hasn't had a day off all year.
12: Oh, it was on the news, on Sky this week.
1: Oh.
12: I haven't had a day off all year. I'm going on holiday.
1: Really?
12: Yeah.
1: He got married. When did he get married again? Was that this year? It was last year.
12: He stays in for the 50th time.
1: Yeah, I think he got married last year. Time goes quickly there, Mark. What are we into, July?
12: He went to the rugby, to the Indian president. Was that all work?
1: It was.
12: Rugby, football, the tennis?
1: It's all work. When you're the Prime Minister, that's work.
12: Was that all work?
1: Yeah, that's work. That's...
12: Oh, so he's sitting there having an ice cream and the crowd hooing him.
1: Hmm.
12: It's a bit dumbfounding.
1: I don't think you're an Albanese fan, Mark, just quietly.
12: I've never been a Labor fan, and everyone knows that during the week.
13: No, we've changed our position.
12: I'm surprised he hasn't mentioned these. I grew up in the commissioner house of a single mother yet.
1: Oh, he said
12: lately.
1: That enough during the election campaign. He's probably...
12: honestly, Pat, it's beyond a joke.
1: Yeah. Oh, look,
12: I don't want to listen to him sooking and whinging about I haven't had a day off. There's a lot of transport operators out there that like you have a 24-hour break, let alone time off.
1: Fair enough, mate.
12: Holidays are a luxury.
1: Well, they are a luxury for many people. I didn't see it in context there. You might have been mentioning it as in a day off. People are allowed to have holidays, I guess. It's always, you can never have a good holiday. Well, no, never a good time to have a holiday. You go away and work needs something or whatever, but sometimes it's good to just switch things off. When you're the Prime Minister, of course, you got that extra responsibility. Okay, Mark, we're going to take a break and come back right after this. 133-693, your call's on that number. The text line is here as well. And 13 minutes to news time, and then Olympia Kwiatkowski would join us with her segment, Welcome to the Weekend, which is after news.
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1: Weekend edition of Australia Overnight. Great to have your company as we take your calls across the nation. I'm Pat Panetta. It's 10 minutes to news time, and on the text 0477 693 693, Michael says, Albo's Copacabana mansion has dropped in value due to his own stupidity of trying to sabotage the property market. Oh, well, he's got plenty of other properties, says Michael in the text there. Does he? I thought he sold the other ones for that one there. The weather around the nation today, Saturday the 18th of July in Broome, a sunny day and 30 degrees today. In Perth, showers easing and a top of 18 degrees. Perth right now sitting on 14 degrees. In Adelaide, a sunny day and a max of 18 today. Currently 6 degrees. Melbourne, mostly sunny and 15 degrees for Melbourne. Right now, 5.5 degrees. In Hobart, a partly cloudy day and 15 degrees for Hobart. Right now, sitting on 11 degrees. Canberra, some morning frost, then a mostly sunny day and 16 degrees for Canberra. Right now, it is 0.1 of a degree for Canberra. Wollongong, possible shower and 18 today. Sydney, a possible shower and 19 today. Sydney currently sitting on 12. Newcastle, showers easing in 20 degrees for Newcastle. In Brisbane, a possible shower and a top of 23 degrees. Been a bit wet in Brisbane as well as Sydney. Right now, Brisbane 14 degrees. Townsville, sunny and 27. Cairns, mostly sunny, 26 degrees. And Darwin, sunny and 31. Alice Springs, sunny and 20 degrees. Your national weather today for Saturday, the 18th of July. And Tracy's on the line. Hi there, Tracy.
28: Thank you.
1: G'day, Tracy. I know you're talking to Ethan. You're talking to me now. You're on the radio.
28: Hi,
0: Hello, how are you?
1: I'm good, Tracy. What's on your mind?
0: I'm doing a concert next Friday on the 24th of July to celebrate fact that some of my artwork is going to the moon.
1: Yes. Now, I've been sent an email about this. Okay, so your artwork's going to the moon, Tracy, because you're obviously an artist and you're on display and exhibition. So we're talking Melbourne for our Melbourne listeners. Tell us what you mean by your art is going to the moon.
0: Okay, so basically I'm an artist and a musician, and my 12 musically themed synesthesia-inspired artworks are going to be etched onto a very tiny, small, about the size of a 2-cent coin, nickel-plated disc that is going to be inside a little tiny moon box on the lander that is going up in the Polaris exhibition, a SpaceX rocket, in October.
1: So it's literally going to the moon?
0: It literally is. It's part of the Lunar Codex program. It's a global initiative by a Canadian physicist, author and entrepreneur, Samuel Peralta, who has whose passion project in COVID was to arrange for a whole bunch of artwork from over 50,000 people all around the globe to be sent to the moon in a kind of time capsule.
1: Isn't that fantastic? Wow.
0: It's kind of awesome, yeah. It was basically because he wanted to have a bit of art on the moon for future visitors, mostly humans probably, for the first part anyway, but they're meant to last for over 10,000 years, these things.
1: For 10,000 years, well, there you are. Synesthesia, have I said that correctly? Now tell me a bit about that. That's what inspires your art. You're a musician, but also you see colours with music.
0: That's right. Yeah, it's an involuntary thing, but it's beautiful, and it adds this completely lovely dimension to the way I perceive and create music. So, yes, colour with art. Yeah, colour with art and music, it's all connected. Yeah.
1: Okay.
0: Wonderful.
1: Okay, so if it's going to the moon, what are we doing? We're coming to see you on, let's see, opening night Friday the 10th of July has happened, Thursday the 16th of July, and then we've got the concert Friday the 24th of July. I'm losing track of time here. There you go. So now we can, so there's a concert, there's a talk, an artist talk as well, and another event early August that people can sort of get involved in, Tracy.
0: That's right, but the concert is happening on Friday. It's at Magnet Galleries in the Docklands,
1: right. And
0: it's at 7 o'clock at night. It's a nice early one. You can go out for dinner afterwards, and the tickets are available through trybooking.com, and the name of the event is Moonsong. So if you go to trybooking.com /DNBUO, you can get some tickets to see the Moonsongs concert, and All of the information about this is at tracyrobert.com, and also the lunacodex.com is an amazing website that has all the information about all the tech and the whole mission and the whole concept, you know.
1: Yep, gotcha. 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Thank you, Tracy, for calling. Good luck with it all. And we'll make sure our listeners sort of track you down and enjoy the concert, which is on Friday. We've got the news for you just around the corner.
3: Well, now we know the way one of these ISIS brides acts when she thinks no one's watching. Rayan El-Houli has been caught on tape teaching her own kids how to kill disbelievers. After watching ISIS videos and coaching the kids how to hold guns, this is what she says to her eldest child. Did you see how the Mujahideen killed the infidels with the knife? Look at me. Show me how. And we've brought her and her children to Australia. We're asking for terror.
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1: Are you looking for something fun to do this wintry weekend? Well, Olympia Kwiatkowski has got you covered with her segment Welcome to the Weekend, which is happening after news, and it includes Olympia's observation of the week. But firstly, it's news time here on Australia Overnight.

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1: GB News.
2: Hello, I'm Chelsea Bowden. Telstra says customers impacted by last week's network outage can expect to receive compensation. A Senate inquiry into the incident is taking place in Canberra, which has revealed the outage was preventable. The telco says compensation will likely be determined on a case-by-case basis rather than a blanket payout. Inquiry Chair Sarah Hanson-Young has clashed with Telstra CEO Vicky Grady over how customers should be reimbursed.
3: Will the compensation be in cash or in credit?
4: It will vary. I would expect a majority of customers will be in credit, but that will vary depending on some of the organisations we're engaging with.
2: A New South Wales woman has been arrested as part of investigations into the movements of police killer Desi Freeman. Dusty Fitzpatrick has more.
5: Victoria Police is working to determine who might have helped Freeman remain out of sight after he fatally shot two officers at Porepunkah. The 56-year-old spent about 7 months on the run after the incident before he was shot dead during a standoff with police. Detectives have now taken a 58-year-old New South Wales woman into custody about 3.5 hours from where Freeman lived. She's now being interviewed. No charges have been laid. Dusty Fitzpatrick reporting.
2: Victorian Liberal Moira Deeming's candidacy for November's state election has been revoked by her party. The Liberals' state executive voted to disendorse the NP after she refused to apologise over allegations she made about colleague Matthew Guy. Deeming had previously accused Guy of assault, a claim Victoria Police has dismissed. Another two presumed positive cases of H5 bird flu have been found in seabirds in Western Australia. It takes the total confirmed or presumed positive cases in Australia to 17. A newborn humpback whale found washed up on a Sydney beach is also being tested for the deadly strain. Australia's financial services regulator is urging people to be wary of pump and dump scams. The behaviour involves tricking potential investors on social media with the promise of lucrative shares to artificially increase stock prices. ASIC Commissioner Alan Kirkland says scammers impersonate financial institutions or use fake celebrity endorsements to lure people in.
6: They then try to get you to join a private messaging group on an app like WhatsApp where they'll encourage you to invest in a stock, and what they're really trying to do is to drive up the value of that stock so that the scammers can then sell out and make a bunch of money while everybody else loses out.
2: And Oscar-winning actress Brenda Fricker has died at the age of 81. The Irish actress won an Oscar for her role in the 1989 film My Left Foot.
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2: The Crows have stunned the Swans at a soggy SCG with a hard-earned 16-point win. With scores level in the fourth quarter, a desperate Luke Nankervis launched Adelaide ahead en route to an 87-71-point victory. The Sydney Roosters have claimed their fourth straight victory with an 8-point win over the Melbourne Storm. More bad news for the Storm, with Will Warbrick likely to have played his final game for the club after suffering a serious Achilles injury. Earlier, the Cronulla Sharks held on for a 20-18-point victory over the Newcastle Knights. Sharks coach Craig Fitzgibbon says he was impressed with his side's resilience.
7: They turned up. They were a handful tonight and they're a good side, so it was like the way we didn't go away at all. Not at any point to us is not stay at it.
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2: Checking your weather around the country. Canberra, frost and fog in the morning before a sunny afternoon, a top of 16. Adelaide, sunny with light winds, 18 the top. Perth, partly cloudy and showers easing, getting to a top of 18 degrees. Brisbane, a medium chance of showers and 23. Sydney, partly cloudy and a slight chance of a morning shower. It'll get to 19 degrees. And Melbourne, mostly sunny and a top of 15 degrees.
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18: Saturday morning edition of Australia Overnight as we bring on a brand new day, Saturday the 18th of July. 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I'm Pat Panetta, and as heard on the 4BC radio program in Brisbane during the week and here on weekends, it's Olympia Kwiatkowski. Hi there, Olympia.
19: Good morning, Pat. Good morning, everyone.
18: Great to have you back on the program. Now, I know you were working in Townsville, but I did see you on Instagram also enjoying, sort of lounging in Townsville, enjoying the beautiful weather. So you've had a busy week again this week, Olympia?
19: Yeah, Townsville was beautiful. I headed up on there, up there on Tuesday afternoon and did the Queensland Government Work Well Conference, which was a full-day conference on a Wednesday. And yes, as soon as that was over, as soon as all the work was over, popped on up to the beautiful pool, which was a beautiful infinity pool on top of the place where I was staying there. So very nice weather, 27, 28 degrees. And like I said, work hard and then play at the end as soon as that was over. So lovely to head on up there. Yeah,
18: that's right. I saw you. Yeah, that's right. You can see your legs lounging there and sort of the looking out in the distance there. I've got to get to Townsville in that part of the world. And then, so you did that, and also there was another job. You sort of you skipped to another job as well. Was that yesterday?
19: Yeah, I did. Out to the Redlands yesterday. So yeah, back in Brisbane, out to the Redlands, and I did my speaker presentation to a wonderful group of the Redlands Business Women's Network yesterday. So that was lovely.
18: Nice.
19: And yeah, I'm really enjoying doing my speaker presentation. It's probably the fourth time I've done it since only, you know, putting it out there to the world in March or May this year. So I'm really enjoying that. And the feedback I get is just really wonderful. It's all still coming in now, plenty of messages and LinkedIn connections and stuff. So, yeah, really enjoying it.
18: Okay. And then you've got us here as well, 133693. Welcome to the weekend with Olympia Kwiatkowski. We skip around the country and we find out some fun things to do, Olympia, starting with Sydney. What's happening in Sydney?
19: Yeah, I thought we'd start in Sydney and we'd love to hear anything happening around you this weekend. So the Bastille Festival is on. It's Sydney's biggest celebration of French food and culture, and it's taking over Circular Quay and The Rocks. So it's been going for, it goes for 4 days. It wraps up tomorrow. So the harbour transforms into a vibrant French village where you can wander through more than 130 food and artisan stalls. So you can sample everything from authentic French favourites like gooey raclette, that's the nice melted cheese that they put on top of everything. There's freshly made crepes, there's baguettes and macarons, and enjoy everything from champagne and regional French wines to nice mulled wine as well. So not just about the food, there are more than 110 free performances across the weekend. It's including live French music, there's cabaret, street theatre, roaming performers and open-air entertainment. So very lively European atmosphere right in the heart of Sydney. And, of course, when was Bastille Day? A few days ago. Was it the 14th?
18: I was just funny. I just got on Google and thought, oh, it's that time of year again. Was it the 14th? Yeah. Bastille Day.
19: So it's been going for a few days and it continues for the weekend. So this is your last chance to get on out there and check it out this weekend. They've also got a French-inspired flea market, which is at Gateway Plaza. There's also wine tastings and masterclasses. And entry is free for this one, so a great weekend out. So if you want to find out more about that, jump onto the What's On City of Sydney website.
18: Bastille Day, always on the 14th of July, France's National Day, commemorating the storming of Bastille, 1789, and as you say, it's rolling into the weekend. For our listeners on 2GB Sydney, 133693, this is Olympia Kwiatkowski's segment. Welcome to the weekend. Join us on that number. Olympia, what about Melbourne? What's happening in this wintry weekend for Melbourne?
19: In Melbourne, Docklands comes alive this weekend with the Melbourne Day Marketplace Festival. It's started yesterday, goes through till tomorrow. It's along Harbour Esplanade. So the waterfront will be buzzing with market stalls, gourmet street food, live entertainment, a lot of family-friendly activities, making it a fantastic way to spend a winter's day in the city. So you can browse handcrafted goods from local makers. There's unique gifts there. There's delicious food. A whole big range of vendors are there. Live music, of course, throughout the weekend. So lots of entertainment as well for all ages. Really good one for the family. A nice, lively community atmosphere. It's the perfect excuse to explore Melbourne's Docklands precinct. Entry is also free for this one, so we love that. So that is the Melbourne Day Marketplace Festival.
18: I can bring a jacket. Docklands gets a bit cold, so there you are. Yep, that's
19: isn't Melbourne just cold, full stop?
18: Well, true. It just gets a bit windy at Docklands. I don't know if, why, but it's a good part of the city up the top there. You've been to the headquarters of Australia Overnight here in the studio.
19: Yeah.
18: And it's just down the road from here. Okay, for our listeners in Melbourne, what about Brisbane? What's happening there, Olympia?
19: Well, if you're looking for a bit of a fun night out, Eat Street North Shore is open all weekend. Now, this is open every weekend. It's one of Brisbane's most popular destinations for food and also entertainment. It's built from colourful recycled shipping containers along the Brisbane River at Hamilton, and it's home to more than 60 international food vendors serving everything from giant burgers. They've got fresh seafood there. They've got Japanese, Italian, plenty of desserts and gourmet street food. I haven't been for years, I must admit. I don't think I've been for probably 6 years, I would say, and I'm definitely due for a trip to Eat Street. It's just one of those places where, you know, once you think, oh, yeah, I've got to go there, it's great.
18: Yeah.
19: Yeah, you can just really pig out. So, but it is much more than just food. There's throughout the weekend, there's live bands, there's DJs, there's performers and roving entertainment, and a really good festival atmosphere every weekend. So tonight there's a whole bunch of performances. There's Natasha Rose is there. There's a DJ called Johnny Drama and the Bradley McCall Big Band. So really something for everyone. Whereas tomorrow features more live music and entertainment. Great for the kids as well. Eat Street is $6 to get in and kids under 13 are free. There's plenty of on-site parking available also. So maybe a bit of a different one. Like you're thinking about heading on out and having a good feed in Brisbane this weekend.
18: Love it. Is there a cooler name than Johnny Drama? I love it.
19: No, not really. That's a very cool name.
18: Yeah. I want to be Paddy Drama, no?
19: Maybe workshop that one.
18: Yeah, I think so.
19: No.
18: 133693, any fun things near you? Tell us all about it. What about Adelaide? What's happening for our listeners on 5AA?
19: Wine lovers are in for a treat, and I feel as though they always are in Adelaide, but the Cellar Door Fest Winter Edit is taking over the Adelaide Convention Centre. It's wrapping up today for the last chance to get along to it. So it's a popular festival bringing together dozens of South Australian wineries, breweries and distilleries all in the one place, giving visitors the chance to sample the premium wines, the beers and the spirits while also meeting the people who make them. And alongside the tastings, gourmet food is there, all the producers are there, there's cooking demos, live entertainment, masterclasses that you can get along to, a great day out, whether you're a wine enthusiast or maybe just looking to discover some of South Australia's best local produce. And many exhibitors also have bottles and gourmet products available to purchase. So maybe, you know, I'm sure they give you a bag or something when you go in there. Well, you'd want to hope so anyway. But you can have a taste of the festival, take it home with you. So one of the state's signature winter food and wine events, a great way to spend a Saturday in Adelaide. And if you want to find out more or grab some tickets for that one, cellardoorfestival.com.au is the website.
18: Can't go wrong when you're thinking sort of wines and enjoying that sort of thing in Adelaide, don't you think, Olympia? Of course, it's sort of wine country. It's made for it.
19: It really is, yes.
18: Okay, on the text as well, 0477 693 693, and our phone line 133 693, fun things near you. We'll take a break and come back, Olympia. Now, your observation of the week is... is it right to say that moment that everything changed? Very dramatic, isn't it?
19: Yes.
18: Sort of. Okay.
19: Yeah.
18: Olympia's observation after this break here on Australia Overnight.
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18: Weekend edition of Australia Overnight. It's Saturday morning, the 18th of July. And Olympia Kutowski is with us. Her segment, Welcome to the Weekend. On the text line, Olympia, 0477 693 693, just down the road from Brisbane, Noosa. The Noosa Concourse d'Elegance is on Hastings Street. That's today, which is an automotive showcase. Have you been to this, Olympia? It's got all the special cars there.
19: Yeah, I went to that one. I went to that last year, actually. Oh. It was a great weekend. Yeah. Noosa's up the road from Brisbane, not up down the road.
18: Up the road. From 9:30 a.m. That's right.
19: It's
18: today.
19: That's great. Hastings Street closes and there's all the beautiful cars there and you just want to take them all home with you and go for a little drive. And, there's some great events happening in Noosa this weekend for that one.
18: It's a free one. And this one coming through the little food market. This is Melbourne. The Royal Exhibition Buildings in Carlton, the Artisan Food and Drink event running from 10 a.m. till 7 today, the Little Food Market in Carlton. Dave of Cannon Hill has also texted through. Hi, Olympia and Pat. Great to see Olympia's maintaining her position as the number one MC around, says Dave in Cannon Hill. He's a fan.
19: Oh, that's lovely. Olympia.
18: And some calls coming through on 133693 for your observation. What have you observed this week, Olympia?
19: My observation is, when did you see someone doing something that changed the way that you did that same thing?
18: Right. Oh, okay.
19: When did you witness someone doing something and you'd never thought about doing whatever it was that way before? You had your way of doing it, but then you've seen this and it's just changed
18: everything.
19: A whole
18: new world has opened up. You just go bang in a moment.
19: No matter what it is, could be anything, could be from the way, you fill up your car with fuel or something or other.
18: Oh,
19: but
18: my
19: personal one is eating McDonald's fries or chips.
18: Right. Okay.
19: So and this was a very long time ago.
18: Yeah. When you're a little girl, I'm guessing. There's a moment there.
19: Yeah. Many, many years ago. And it happened when I saw a girl who I went to ballet class with.
18: Mm.
19: And we're waiting, I think it was before the class, and she was eating a Happy Meal, getting that sustenance in before the ballet class.
18: Yes.
19: And I saw this girl, I remember her name, and I remember very vividly seeing this play out in front of me because my life changed after watching this. She was eating handful, like multiple fries, multiple chips at once, grabbing them and
18: shoving them into
19: things. Shoving multiple fries into her mouth. And I remember this because until that day, I had never put more than one single fry, one single chip in my mouth.
18: It never occurred to you to actually put, to grab a handful of chips and just shove them into your gob. It never occurred to you until you saw.
19: Never.
18: Have you named the person? Are we allowed to name it? Well, it was a long time ago.
19: I don't need to name.
18: Ballet class? Well, somebody in ballet class. Okay.
19: Someone in ballet class, yeah. But I remember seeing this and I was just like kind of shocked in a way. But then I realised that it is the best thing ever.
18: So ever since then, for the next 30 years.
19: At least. And then, thanks for that, Pat.
18: Oh, okay. Well, I can do my maths.
19: Yeah.
18: Well,
19: I'm just joking. I'm just joking. So every time since, when you get that bag from McDonald's and there's chippies in there, I'm grabbing them by the handful and I'm shoving them down my gob. So I think about that change in time. I think about that change of the moment where I realized that you don't have to just eat one single chip at a time. Mm. It was beautiful. Do you have one? Do you have a thing that changed your life that you saw someone do a different way perhaps?
18: It's funny how little things like that do fuse into your mind. You talk about, I remember, similar but different. We went to an excursion. I was in year eight. So it was McDonald's again. So we went to see Countdown being filmed. It was a great excursion. We went to Countdown at night after we caught the train.
19: Pat, that must have been 60 years ago.
18: not quite
19: I'm
18: 60.
19: I'm kidding.
18: But we went there. I'm not far off you, a decade ahead of you. Anyway, so there was Craig. I can name Craig. He's a big fella. He ate like 8 cheeseburgers on the day. He ate, and it was like, oh, Craig ate eight cheeseburgers. So there must be something about consuming McDonald's that sort of sticks in your mind as a kid. So there was that one, and it was like, oh, how did he do that? So you're right. You sort of, once you start to grow and see your friends and maybe you go to their house and they're doing something different. There's, yeah. There's a great, a TED Talk. Have you seen, talks about tying up your shoelaces and how we tie up our shoelaces the same way, because that's the way we've always done it. So when you get the shoelaces and you do little bunny ears and you hook it around one way, it's actually better to hook it around underneath the you know, sort of do the shoelaces differently. And his point is that we just do the same thing over and over again just because we do. And ever since I've seen that TED Talk, I actually do the shoelace around the other way and it's tighter and more sort of, you know, the knot is better. So that's an example of something that is being done different. Is that sort of taking us off track? Is that what you're thinking?
19: It is. But I want to know if you ate more than Craig's cheeseburgers.
18: I was a big boy too. I could have. Well, was it eight or nine cheeseburgers? Maybe you'll phone up now. Hello, I'm Craig. The way people do things differently. When you're little, but also when you maybe cultures, you go to a different house and you visit somebody and they're doing something different. That's always fun and interesting. You go to sort of a different culture and think, oh, that's good. I didn't think of that.
19: That too. There's a lot of things that pop up on social media, you know, those meme things, those little quick videos, and it'll be someone showing you to do something completely different, like maybe pouring something out. I know that one thing that I saw, and the caption is usually something along the lines of, I was today years old when I found out this.
18: Yes.
19: And that's always a good one. But one of them was the soy milk, what the So Good comes in, those sort of square cartons.
18: Yep.
19: And when you open it and you want to pour it, instead of pouring it in like with the nozzle spout thing closest to where the glass is, you pour it the other way, like you turn it around the other way and then tip it back.
18: Oh, right.
19: That's an interesting one. I haven't personally tried it, but that's quite an interesting one. Yeah. I think that would be a little bit handy to know as well.
18: Eggs, protein for my gym thing, hard-boiled eggs. I was just sort of cracking them and just sort of, I don't know, you just crack them and take the shell off. And I was told that if you do the two ends of the egg, the hard-boiled egg, so you crack the one sort of pointy end and you turn around the other pointy end and then you sort of roll it a bit, you soften up the shell and it peels off all in one motion. It's easier than sort of just chipping off the shell on the egg. You with me?
19: Oh, yeah.
18: So the top. Yes. And you sort of, there you go. And that's something that changed my world. It's been half my life. So little things. We call them hacks, life hacks they sometimes call. Or is that, where you discover something different that makes your life a little more easier and better? 1-333-693. When have you seen somebody do something that you've been doing for many years and they're doing it better or different?
19: I'm not so sure if the shoving of multiple chips at once into the mouth is necessarily better, but it's definitely life-changing.
18: Well, I've seen you, you consume, film on Instagram when you go out and you do things, and I haven't seen you shoving anything in your mouth. It's always very elegant when you're doing that. But obviously Macca's, when you go to Macca's, it's all about the handful of chips.
19: Yeah, and we have eaten lunch together, so
18: you
19: would have definitely witnessed it.
18: Yeah.
19: No, that's right.
18: Was it chips and burgers? It probably was chips and burgers when you were in Melbourne. Oh, no, it was at the Pellegrini's as well.

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7: Weekend edition of Australia Overnight. Olympia Kratowski's on the line with her segment, Welcome to the Weekend. And we're getting some calls through for you, Olympia, 133693, and also the text line. So the question is, when have you seen somebody do something that you've been doing the same for many years, and then you think to yourself, hang on, they're doing it better than me. This is a good one coming through. Folding fitted sheets, Olympia, and putting the doona cover on, because that's quite tricky. Now, folding fitted sheets, I still haven't worked out. But the doona cover one, have you seen this one? I think it might be Martha Stewart or somebody. You put it inside out. How does it go again? You get the doona. Yeah, there you go. And you get the two corners.
8: That's what I do.
7: Yeah, and then you go.
8: Way.
7: You do that.
8: Yes.
7: Oh, that's just genius.
8: Yeah, it is so good. It really saves you having to put your entire body inside the doona cover to try and get the doona in. Yep, the inside out, shake it around.
7: Shake it around.
8: Perfect.
7: Yep, makes life a little easier. Opening a banana from the stem opposite to the stalk. Oh, okay, peeling a banana. That's interesting. That's up there with the chips.
8: The stalk?
7: I've got to work that out. Can I get my head around that one? Okay, so Jack's in Ringwood. Hi there, Jack.
9: Good morning, you two. I've got a very good one. I used to mow lawns for a living, and then I saw somebody whippersnip at the after mowing rather than whippersnipping at the start. And I thought, geez, that's interesting. So I thought I'd try it. And I didn't break the cord as many times as I normally would when I mowed. It changed my life.
8: That's fantastic. And saving a lot of money on having to replace that whippersnipper stuff, that's expensive.
9: Exactly. And it's very frustrating when it breaks off very shortly that you have to pull the whole head off. And so it was, it cut down the frustration.
7: There you go. Because, of course, the grass is longer and harder to deal with before you mow it.
9: Correct. So that's exactly it, Pat. So the cord's working very hard when it's long, and whereas if you mow first and then whip a snip, the cord's not working as hard.
7: There you go. This is changing lives, Jack and Olympia, this segment.
8: We love it. We love it.
7: Good on you, Jack.
8: Good
7: hack. Off to Drysdale now, and Sam's on the line. Hi there, Sam.

0: Sam.
1: Good morning. Good morning. I love cellar rolls, but I don't like them when they're gone soggy with beetroot and tomato. So my wife puts tomato in the bottom of a brown container. She puts the beetroot, and then she'll put the onion, then she'll put the lettuce, the cheese, and the ham on top. Then I just open my roll and then flip that upside down onto the bottom of the roll, tap it, and there's my ready-made cellar roll.
0: Genius.
2: That is genius. Oh, you've done well, Sam.
1: Yeah, it's fantastic. Sam. It's not soggy at all.
2: Right. So explain that again to me. So I guess you've got your container and the beetroot's sort of not in the sandwich until you turn it around, and then when you're ready to go, it's in there, fresh ready to go.
1: All the wet ingredients are down the bottom of the tomato and beetroot, then the onion, and then she puts the lettuce, the cheese, and the ham on top. And then we have a cut roll, and you open it up, and you leave the bottom on the table, and you just flip that onto the bottom, tap the container, it comes away. And then you just take it off and put the lid on, the bread lid, and then away you go.
2: There you are.
0: Beautiful. No more soggy. Sam is a very lucky man. How good is that?
2: He's married very well there. His missus is looking after him. Now, another thing is packing your shopping trolley and your bags and things. And now you do a lot of travelling, so I'm guessing that's also a bit of a hack. How to pack your bags when you go. I think someone told me many years ago, is this you roll up your socks and your towels and things? Would that give you more room? That's a bit weird, isn't it?
0: Yeah, rolling things would. I think you can also roll things so they don't crease as much.
2: Yeah,
0: but
2: maybe.
0: I don't know. I would always just travel with a carry-on that it would fit in the cabin. Because even if I was going away for like up to maybe 4 or 5 days, I'm very capable of just carrying a small
2: just
0: amount
2: to carry
0: of
2: on.
0: Stuff. But when I went to Townsville, I decided, no, I'm going to carry a bigger suitcase.
2: Yeah.
0: And I quite enjoyed it because, you know, I like to carry, I like to take a steamer with me because I'm usually wearing a suit
2: and
0: a shirt. Yeah. And I like a steamer over an iron, particularly the irons in the hotels. And I just decided this time to throw everything that I wanted in there. And it was fantastic.
2: Good.
0: Yeah.
2: Because how would you do your, because you've got to wear all, you know, when you're emceeing, you've got various sort of outfits and things. You used to put that all in your carry-on case.
0: Amazing. I could handle it for up to 4 days, I would say, in a small
2: master.
0: One. But no, I went up there for two nights and took the bigger one and look, had to wait a little bit for the baggage when it came out and the baggage carousel. And I kind of regretted that. But no, it was good not having to worry about anything or not have to worry about hoiking it up into the cabin, overhead cabin on the plane.
2: You just check it
0: maybe
2: in.
0: That's another one. I'm going to just be a check-in kind of gal now.
2: Yeah.
0: There we go.
2: Yeah, I'm a check-in person. I prefer that. Okay, Olympia. Well, thank you again. A great weekend, and hopefully you got a bit of time off for today and tomorrow. And we'll hear you on 4BC, and then we'll hear you back on here on Saturday next week.
0: You will, Pat. Now, did I see a photo of you on Instagram with you and your mum?
2: I did.
0: Yeah. Oh, isn't that lovely? Did your mum enjoy the Pretty Woman musical?
2: She did, yes. So it's Thursday night. It was the opening of, Pretty Woman the musical. I had to talk her into it, Olympia, because she, you know, she likes to be at home and doing her thing. I said, come on, mum, let's go. Let's go to the opening night. And she really loved it. It's a good show. Actually, it started in Brisbane. You've seen the same show, yeah? It started in Brisbane. Yeah, it's in Melbourne now. Yeah, it's done rounds. Did you enjoy it? It's a good sort of fun show.
0: Oh, it's fun, it's a fun movie, you know, Julia Roberts and everything. I was a little bit disappointed that more songs from the actual film
2: Yeah, it's different music.
0: I guess, copyright, whatever that might be. But no, lovely to see that photo of you and your mum. She's so little compared to very tall you.
2: That's right. Well, you know, how did I get so tall? And she's so small, my little mum. But you can see
0: wondering.
2: That. Well, they can see you on Instagram. We often say this. People can go to your Instagram account and see you. So, Olympia, if they want to see my mum, I'm on Insta as well. Olympia, I'll spell it for our listeners. Olympia is Olympia Kwiatkowski, Kwiatkowski. And you can sort of follow whatever you're doing during the week and track what we talk about on the radio, Olympia. What do you think?
0: Sounds like a plan. Yep, sounds like a plan.
2: Thank you, Olympia. See you next week.
0: Thank you, Pat. Catch you then.
2: Olympia Kwiatkowski and her segment, Welcome to the Weekend on Australia Overnight.
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2: Weekend edition of Australia Overnight. I'm Pat Panetta. We're getting into Saturday, the 18th of July. Great to have your company on the text line, 0477 693 693. The text, hacks and things that change your life. I make a lot of sandwiches. I use an electric knife to cut them. It's easy and quick. It works a treat. Good idea. Get in there with the electric knife. This one here from Gary. I saw people picking up rubbish just as volunteers. If everybody would just pick up three pieces of rubbish, it would be a cleaner world. There you go. That's a good one too. Well, you know, observing what other people do and thinking what we should do the same. Around the nation today, the weather, Saturday the 18th of July. In Broome, a sunny day and a top of 30 degrees today. In Perth, showers easing in 18 degrees, right now 15. In Adelaide, a sunny day, 18 degrees for Adelaide, currently sitting on 5. Melbourne, a mostly sunny day and 15 degrees for Melbourne. Right now it's 5 degrees in Melbourne as well. Hobart, partly cloudy and 15 degrees today. Hobart right now, is that 10 degrees there, Ethan, Hobart? Just over there, I think it is. Yep, oh, 10.7 degrees for Hobart. In Canberra, morning frost and mostly sunny, 16 degrees for Canberra. Right now it's 2.7 degrees. In Wollongong, a possible shower 18. Sydney, a possible shower 19 for Sydney today. It's 11 right now. Newcastle, showers easing in 20 degrees. In Brisbane, a possible shower in 23 today. Currently it's 15. In Townsville, sunny in 27. And Cairns, mostly sunny, 26 degrees today, 18th of July. Having a birthday today is Dennis Lilly, born in Subiaco, WA on this day in 1949. The Australian cricketer Dennis Lilly is 77 today. Sir Richard Branson, having a birthday, the English entrepreneur and managing director of the Virgin Group. Sir Richard Branson, born on this day, Surrey, England, 1950. That makes him 76 today. Sir Nick Faldo, a lot of sirs having a birthday today, two sirs. Nick Faldo is 69 today, the English golfer, TV commentator. Sir Nick Faldo is 69. Sean McAuliffe is having a birthday today, the Australian TV host and comedian and actor. He was born in South Australia on this day in 1962. Sean McAuliffe today is 64 years old. Vin Diesel, he looks a bit like Ethan. When Ethan takes his shirt off, you just can't tell the difference between Vin Diesel and Ethan. He was born on this day. He's born as Mark Sinclair. Vin Diesel is his sort of performing name. Born in California on this day, 59 for the US actor Vin Diesel today. Tanya Kernaghan, the Aussie country singer and sister of Lee Kernaghan, is 58 today. Kitty Flanagan, the Australian comedian, was born on this day in Sydney. She's 58 also today. And Brad Johnson, the Aussie rules footballer, former captain of the Western Bulldogs, is Brad Johnson, good footballer, can play, here, born on this day in 1976. He's 50 today. So if you're having a birthday, you celebrate your special day with those famous names.
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2: Heading to news on Australia Overnight, 12 minutes to 6 and 12 minutes to 4 in Perth. And Helen's here in Neil. Hi, Helen.
18: Hello, Pat. Good morning, everybody. Well, you know, we've got a lot happening. And aren't there a lot of birthdays in wintertime? Everybody's having birthdays. I thought it was more summer. But never mind, I'm January, but, the, you know, that's the way it goes.
2: Yes.
18: Pat, I went to see Pretty Woman in Adelaide a couple of weeks ago.
2: Oh, that's
18: and
2: right.
18: At Her Majesty's Theatre, and that was fabulous. And also, I'm pleased I went to see the movie as well, because I could also put that into the play. But, oh, the dancing, the colour, it was absolutely amazing.
2: Yeah.
18: And it was a very good show.
2: Mm.
18: But apart from all of that, you know, we've got the choice here of Adelaide or Melbourne, because we're halfway.
2: Yes, that's right.
18: And Pat, I just want to make mention for Little Rainbow Town, which is north of us. So at the Turbo Gallery in Rainbow, they have a photography exhibition happening until the 9th of August, and it's on classic cars. Now, we all know Rainbow. It's famous for its elevator, which goes up the silo as well, and that sort of thing. So anyway, that's happening. But look, next Saturday also, Dimboola is at Glow. It's a market, late night shopping, that's all happening. And also the Wimramalli Pioneer Museum at Chaparrot, that's the countdown, that's happening also on the 1st of August at 9 a.m. And that's something. You see, I don't know whether many people in Melbourne really stretch their limbs to get up there, you know, to get up to Chaparrot and up our way.
2: Right.
18: It's too far, that's what they say, too far. But never mind, do come up, because we all need you. And also, look, I want to make mention too, on the 8th of August is the Warrack Hall Centenary Celebration, and the doors are opening at 2 o'clock by Olympic gold medalist Lucy Steffen, who is our local lass up here. She came from the district, of course, farming district. And also on the, this is a way off, but the 29th of August, please put in your diary, it's the Netherby Lorquin Football Reunion, and that's on the 29th of August. So do come up and support us up here in the Wimmera and in the Hindmarsh Shire as well, because we've got lots to offer up here, especially Dimboola, Rainbow, Chaparrot, Mill, and even Caniva. They've got a beautiful little puppet shop up there for the kiddies, and lots of things happening. So that's it. Pat, I won't take much more
2: nice
18: of your
2: one.
18: Time.
2: Thank you. That's okay. I'm looking for the newspapers. I'm going to do some headlines. Thank you, Helen. I was listening intently. Thank you, thank you. Okay, there's Helen in Neil. Okay, some papers here. What have we got? We've got the Herald Sun, front page. Pauline's Vic Void, the Victorian leadership of the Pauline Hanson's One Nation Party, is scrambling to reassure candidates that it's a state election campaign, that it's on track. The party is heading into the final run to the election without leading or any announcements about candidates, while applicants have been asked to pay thousands to run in unwinnable seats. That's the front page of Melbourne's Herald Sun today. There's that story. We've got also the Saturday Age, which has arrived. Front page, Liberals dump Deeming as their candidate. Moira Deeming has been dumped as the Liberal candidate for the November election, and will serve her remaining days in Parliament as a lame duck MP. So she will remain in Parliament but then not continue. The decision by the party's state executive, which met last night, to take the extraordinary step of revoking Deeming's candidacy, signals the likely end of her political career for the Liberal Party. The final vote was unanimous in support of disendorsement. So it was everybody voted to disendorse Moira Deeming in that vote last night, and she's no longer the candidate for the upcoming election. The Weekend Australian has also arrived. Front page stories, Telstra fail warnings all ignored. Telstra was repeatedly warned to update a 15-year-old piece of equipment responsible for the nationwide network outage, prompting the telco's executives to concede under questioning at the parliamentary inquiry that the system failure would not have happened if it had completed a necessary software upgrade. The chief executive and the financial officer and executives on Friday fronted the Senate inquiry into the meltdown, where it revealed the $56 billion telecommunications giant was told by a supplier as late as January that the server that helped keep time across the network needed to be upgraded. Holy moly, that's featured on the front of the West Australian. All right, some news coming through in the papers. We'll keep an eye on that. And also the Australia Overnight Newsroom will have an update in 7 minutes from now.
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2: Weekends on Australia Overnight. The Saturday Telegraph front page has arrived as well for the papers today. Front page headline, gender swap. Chick, chick, boom is the headline. Three men a day switch to female via simple service New South Wales admin process. An exclusive on the front page here by Matthew Benz. An average of three men a day in New South Wales have spent just $73 to change gender to female, their gender to female, on their birth certificates since new laws were introduced less than a year ago. A total of 1,035 men have swapped gender under the new equality laws that were drafted by independent MP Alex Greenwich and brought in by the Minns government last July to make changing gender a simple administrative process. It's crazy, isn't it? Figures also show 505 women have changed gender on their birth certificate to male and 80 children have applied to change their gender. Front page of today's Saturday Telegraph and also the Courier Mail, the Queensland Courier Mail front page. Home prices drop up to $123,000 as Albo's tax shocker puts Queensland in reverse gear. House of Cards is the headline. Home values in parts of Queensland have plunged by more than $100,000 since the Albanese government announced landmark property tax reforms in the federal budget. Shock new figures show. Front page of the Courier Mail today. So there's some front pages for you. The news isn't too far away from the Australia Overnight newsroom. That is the Saturday morning edition of Australia Overnight. Thank you for listening. Thanks to Ethan in the soundproof booth, pressing all the buttons and putting us to air across the nation. Have a wonderful day. I'm back tomorrow. Enjoy your Saturday and remember, no regrets. Bye.

0: 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GB News.
1: It's 6 o'clock. Good morning. I'm Toby Goff. The owner of a Lao distillery has now been charged over a methanol poisoning that killed Australian teenagers Holly Morton Bowles and Bianca Jones. Danish officials say the business owner faces up to 4 years in prison for selling hazardous food and operating illegally. It's unclear which sentence is correct after Holly and Bianca's parents were previously told the maximum was only a 1 year and a fine. The case will remain open for 15 years. Andy Burnham has been confirmed as the UK's new Labour leader on his way to becoming the country's seventh Prime Minister in a decade. King Charles is expected to ask the recently re-elected MP to form government on Monday. In his first speech as party leader, Burnham thanked his predecessor, Sir Keir Starmer, for laying the groundwork of his party's vision.
2: Keir put Labour back in a position to change people's lives, and that is what we have been doing these last 2 years. New rights for workers and for renters. Britain's reputation rebuilt on the world stage.
1: Four men are now facing charges after an alleged home invasion and child abduction in the Hunter Valley. Police say a group forced entry to a Musselbrook home, assaulting a resident and fleeing with two children aged 4 and 7. One suspect was caught immediately after the incident last month, while three more men were arrested overnight and are now before the courts. A humpback whale calf has died after washing ashore on a Sydney beach, triggering precautionary testing for the deadly H5 bird flu. The 4.5-metre calf was found yesterday at Greenhills Beach, but died shortly after rescuers arrived. While the whales are considered low risk for the virus, experts maintain testing is a vital measure. Sydney's metro trains will be out of action for the next 2 weekends as crews continue testing ahead of the expansion to Bankstown. The southwest portion of the line has now been handed over to network operator Metro Trains ahead of its expected opening later this year. Sydney Metro Chief Executive Hugh Lawson says a number of software upgrades are now being carried out.
3: To kind of improve the reliability and performance of the new section of the railway, address some of the issues we identified earlier in the testing. So they're a big part of getting us ready for the next step. We'll be very close to going into what we call trial running, which is when we actually start to really test the operational performance of the system.
1: Also making news, legendary West Indies cricketer Sir Garfield Sobers has died age 89. The iconic batsman and versatile bowler held the world record for the highest individual test score for 36 years. In finance, just before close, the Dow Jones is trading down 369 points. The Nasdaq also down 328. One Australian dollar is buying 69.82 US cents.
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1: The Roosters have stepped up to second on the NRL ladder with a fourth straight win. Andrew Lucas reports.
4: The Roosters have held off a Brave Storm outfit 14-6 in front of over 16,000 fans in the wet at Allianz Stadium. The Tricolours led 8-0 at the break, but there were terrible scenes with Will Warbrick taken from the field on a medicab with an Achilles injury. It took 58 minutes for the Storm to score, but a late try to Daniel Tupou was enough for the Roosters to go to second on the ladder. Earlier, the Sharks beat the Knights 20-18 in Cronulla. Andrew Lucas at Allianz Stadium.
1: And in the AFL, the Swans have lost their first home game of the season to the Crows, 87 points to 71 at the SCG. It's 6:04. That's the latest news and sport.
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1: Partly cloudy with a slight chance of a shower. Light winds becoming south to southeasterly in the middle of the day. Heading for a top of 19 degrees in the city, 18 in the west. Looking ahead, partly cloudy tomorrow with a high of 19. The same on Monday, mostly sunny Tuesday and Wednesday. Right now in the city, it's 11 degrees. The same in Penrith. It's 10 degrees in Campbelltown and Lucas Heights, 8 in Bankstown, 9 at Gosford and Terry Hills. I'm Toby Goff. There'll be more news at 7 on your news leader, Sydney's 2G.
0: And now it's time for the Garden Clinic.

0: And a very good morning to you. Graeme Ross here with the Garden Clinic right across Australia. Good morning to you in 4BC. Lovely to have your company. And right across Queensland, lovely to have you joining the show again here in the Garden Clinic. Right across Australia, we're listening to you. We're waiting to hear your calls. And if you'd like to have a garden problem solved, 131873 is my number. 131873. We'd love to hear from you. Matt's joining me in the studio. Ash is in the studio. It's a cast of thousands. Oh, honestly, the management will go broke paying everybody. But it's a lot of fun to have your company. 131873 is my garden clinic call line if you'd like to give me a buzz. We'll let you know what's happening, what you should be planting, where we'd like to head off to. In fact, I've got a couple of free things to give away on the program this morning and lots of information to give you so you can track down how to get some more free information. Interesting that after the purchase of Seasol by Yates, it all went very quiet for a long time, and now they've finally got their act together, and Seasol have released a whole range of new organic power granules of fertilizer, plant nutrition combined with beneficial probiotics. Yep, it's finally hitting the Seasol label, and you'll see those coming into garden centres and hardware stores pretty soon too. Congratulations to Yates. They've got their act together on the Seasol brand, which has been one of the significant brands right across Australia. So they're finally getting organised with a whole range of new fertilisers coming out in the pellets and granule form under the Seasol brand. The industry never sits quiet. There's always something happening around the traps, and you'll hear it here first right across Australia on the Garden Clinic. Okay, calls are coming in, 131873. It's just on 10 minutes past 6. Let's go to Woi Woi. Anne, good morning to you.
1: Good morning, Graeme. I've just pruned my roses and I found one that's really badly affected with black spot. And it's one I really love and I really want to keep it. Nearly all the branches have got black spot on it. I've pruned it. I've sprayed it one day with Eco Oil, Eco Neem and Eco Amino Grow, and then I thought, I need to do more.
0: Okay.
1: So I sprayed it with lime sulphur. I don't really want to cut all the black spot out because there wouldn't be anything left.
0: No, okay. Do you know what sort of rose it is, Anne?
1: It's Spicy Parfumer.
0: Oh, okay. That's one of the French. It's one of the French roses brought into Australia by Treloars. So it's a good, yes. It's a very good rose. In fact, I have an inkling we might have purchased one of those bare-rooted that's coming in the mail this week. I think we may have ordered the exact same rose. Okay, one of the things you need to track down, you've done the right thing with the pruning. So any time now, you can listeners, you can start to prune your roses, certainly your bush roses. The situation, I think the oils are better a little bit later. What I would do now that you've pruned it and there's no foliage there, I would stick, in fact, with lime sulphur. Lime sulphur is much more, it's organic too, by the way, and quite safe, but very effective against a whole lot of scale and insect eggs that are sometimes left on the stems and become visible when you do your pruning. You think, oh, I didn't see that. And once all the leaves are gone, you can see the plant. I thought it might have been the case. Look, I'd stick at this stage with the lime sulphur, and very likely two sprays a fortnight apart is all you'll need, because the way it's going, we're at the end of July, middle of July, maybe in another couple of weeks for you, the weather's going to start to warm up and you'll start to get new growth. So whilst there are no buds there and no leaves, then definitely I'd be getting the lime sulphur onto your pruned roses.
1: Oh, that's great. So I can give it another go in two more weeks.
0: Yes, correct. Absolutely. And that'll control some of the fungal spores and most of the insect eggs and scale that's sitting on the stems.
1: I see. And what about something like bug killer? Would that do any good?
0: No, not yet. If you apply some bug killer granules later, say in August, That'll last 6 to 8 weeks, so that'll cover the plant's new growth, so that generally you get aphids on that really succulent new growth. So the longer, remember the granules last about 6 to 8 weeks. So if you can leave that till August, that'll go into August, September, and that'll protect the new growth from aphid attack.
1: I see. I've also got a gardenia plant which isn't too far away.
0: Yep.
1: And it had, sooty mould
0: on it as well.
1: And I know there are ants near there. I'm always treating ants there. Should I put, it's got full leaf still, could I put bug killer on that straight away?
0: Yes, you can put that on the soil and water it in. For those that aren't aware of what Anne's talking about, it's Rich Grows bug killer granules. So where a lot of people don't like using Confidor as a spray because it has an impact on bees and what have you, if you use it as a granule, which the Rich Grow bug killer granules will impact. It's the same chemical. It'll go up through the system long before bees arrive on your roses. It's mainly to protect the new leaf growth. And you can do that on the gardenia and also on your roses a little bit later. But the gardenia you could do now. And it's interesting where you are on the coast of Woiwoi there. It's a bit of an unusual microclimate. But I would also, now that you mentioned that you've got eco oil, I'd use the eco oil or the eco neem on your gardenia as well.
1: Okay. Oh, thank you very much. That gives me some hope. I really want to save the spicy perfume.
0: Yeah, absolutely. No,
1: it's such a beautiful rose.
0: Yeah, there's a whole range of them that are in that group that are all the perfumer range from Trelaw's includes about six that are highly perfumed, and that's why they brought them out in that group. I think they're all French from memory. They're developed in the south of France. Anne, thanks for your call this morning.
1: Thank you very much. Thanks, Graham.
0: All the best to you. Bye-bye. 131-873 is my number. We'll go for a break right after this. It's now 6:15.
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0: 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Let's go back to calls. Sylvia, good morning.
9: Morning, Graham. Just came back from that Queensland garden show that you were there, I think, on the Saturday.
0: What did you think?
9: Oh, my goodness. That was just amazing. And I specifically went up there because I was after a particular anthurium, you know, the one with the spade that's curly.
0: Yes.
9: The piggy tail one.
0: Yep. Did you get it? Anyway,
9: as soon as I walked in, there she was.
0: Oh, isn't that incredible? Look, honestly, this show at Nambour, the Queensland Garden Show, has returned in such a big, better way than what it has been for quite a few years. Matt and I were up there on the 3 days. Well, I got there Saturday. Matt, you were there Friday. You really enjoyed the show as well, mate.
10: Great time. Lots of nurseries and, yeah, if you're going out looking for those, you know, those collector plants, there was definitely something for everyone there.
0: So. Yeah, it was. Yeah. And Tim Drewitt was there. Tim Drewitt's bulbs were there. They had a stand that half a mile long.
9: Yeah, well, I bought from them.
0: Yes.
9: Being lily bulbs that, because I rang you earlier this year and last year, I had the Jacobean lilies here.
0: Yep.
9: And they were growing okay. I got them from a friend, and I bought some more from Bunnings, if I can say that.
0: Yes.
9: But the ones from Bunnings must have been contaminated with some, I don't know, white mold thing.
0: Yes.
9: And I rang you about it, and I tried, couldn't get rid of it, so I ditched them.
0: Yes.
9: So while I was up there, I went over and bought the bulbs. bought stacks.
0: How many Jacobean lilies did you get?
9: I bought five packets.
0: Oh, okay. Now, you want to know how to grow them where you are?
9: Yes. Yeah.
0: Okay. We've got a tour to South Africa later this year, and it's interesting because there are two global wildflower hotspots in the world, the southwest corner of WA and South Africa. They are the two highest wildflower spots in the world, and part of that group is the Jacobean lily. Now, so the two things that you need to remember with South African bulbs is they need to have the shoulder of the bulb above ground. So if you plant it like a daffodil, it'll hardly ever flower, and it becomes very susceptible to wet feet. So if you get a bit of extra rain and you're on the coast and you've been getting more rain than most suburbs around the country, and I think I used to grow them in pots, but I eventually did plant them out into the garden, Jacobean lily. It's got an amazing flower. It's the most unusual red flower. But just make sure that you've got a little bit of gravel, a little bit of pea gravel in the bottom of the hole. Cover it over just with a little bit of soil. But when you plant them, so it's not very deep, but it'll be only 2 or 3 centimetres deep, because the neck of the bulb must be above ground so that the sun can cook the shoulder to encourage the flowers. It's that what the sunlight does, it's a bit like orchids, the sunlight, cymbidium orchids anyway, the sunlight actually encourages a hormone that encourages the flower. So once the bulb starts to warm up, that's when you're going to get the flowers. But no, you'll grow it definitely where you are along the coast.
9: I want to grow them in pots if I can.
0: Perfect. Graham? Much easier. Yeah. Much easier because you can attend to them. They're very easy to look after. There's no real aftercare. You can feed them a little bit with a rose fertilizer, an organic rose fertilizer, while they're in pots. Sprinkle a bit of that around and get the new growth coming out in spring. But the main thing in pots, which is a little bit easier, you can plant them in quite shallow pots because the roots, the shoulder's up fairly high, and you know, got 1/3 of the bulb actually in the ground. And as long as you keep that soil reasonably rich, they're not heavy feeders, but I found feeding them really did bring on the flowers and kept the foliage nice and healthy.
9: Right, yeah, because I was so disappointed. I think whatever was in that packet of bulbs that I got from you know who,
0: yes,
9: was affecting it. Just ruined all the others that I.
0: Yeah, well, it'll spread. That's the problem.
9: Yeah, and they jumped over to the other one. And
0: yep.
9: I I just couldn't control it. I was, no. You know, I rang you and you suggested what to do, which yeah. I did, but made absolutely no difference at all. In the end, I ended up chucking them out.
0: That's really sad.
9: And I saw them, yeah, because I haven't been able to get any down here anywhere.
0: No.
9: As I said, when I walked into up there at Nambour, I went, oh my giddy aunt, everything I want here. And luckily, we had a huge bus.
0: Yeah, that's awesome because when I arrived, I actually, if anyone's have a look, for those who weren't at the Nambour show last weekend, have a look at my Instagram post from that weekend and you'll see I pan along what Druids had for sale. And honestly, it went on for a country mile. It was an amazing collection and people were really thrilled to see so many different bulbs available.
9: Oh, it was. I just couldn't believe it. You know, like your eyes go to exactly what you're wanting and I just focused and I went, oh my goodness.
0: Yeah, no, the Liliums, it's Lilium planting time and the collection was stratospheric. I'm glad you enjoyed the show and got what you were looking for, Sylvia.
9: It was amazing. Thank you. Yep. Okay. Thanks.
0: All the best to you. Garden Clinic, it's 24 minutes past six.
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0: Okay, the calls have started this morning. If you'd like to join the queue, you'll go straight to the board and Olivia will put you up and we'll have a chat on 131873 wherever you are. Anyone else that was up at the Nambour show, anyone from Nambour that was there, let me know what you thought of it and we'll pass that on to the Queensland Nursery Association because they've invested a lot of money in it and they've taken taken it back into control, and a very successful event. You know, there aren't too many garden shows around in Australia anymore, and Queensland has brought association up there has brought the show back. Over 100 exhibitors, I understand, and in fact it was tent city, as I mentioned from the broadcast. There was just tents everywhere, marquees full of lots of interesting plants. You know, there was Sylvia went all the way from Sydney up to the event to get some Jacobean lilies. 131873 is my number if you'd like to give me a call. In the subtropics, you're looking at you can still be planting cabbages, by the way. Radish, they'll grow quickly. You'll get a harvest in a couple of weeks with radish. Lettuce, you can still be planting all the different types of lettuce. By the way, I'm talking about seedlings now. It's a little bit late for seeds. In Sydney town, you're looking at beetroot. In fact, the rest of the country, beetroot, rhubarb crowns. If you can get hold of rhubarb crowns, I've got to say, the best rhubarb that have been developed in this country are out of Victoria. And they

0: You can still be planting out onions, parsley, cress. And by the way, if you want to plant some more garlic, you can get those in, but don't hang around too long. Get some really good quality garlic from your garden centres. Don't just grab the garlic that you see in the supermarket, because it could have come from Argentina, Brazil or China, and it may have been, well, it would have been treated with methyl bromide as it comes into the country, and you don't want that happening. Here on the Garden Clinic, we're heading off to freshwater. Now, Jan, good morning. Are you there, Jan?
1: Yes, sorry.
0: How can I help you this morning?
1: Didn't expect to go through so quickly.
0: Yeah, you're first up on the board.
1: We've had so-called gardeners come around yesterday, and he's mutilated two hibiscus trees. They've been in there since about 2000, and one of them he's cut to look like, like a pom-pom tree.
0: Goodness, yeah.
1: And the other one he's virtually cut in half.
0: Okay. So, now, the lucky thing for you, the unlucky thing is that there are, and look, can I just digress for 30 seconds? Mm-hmm. Matt and I have been concerned about this for a long time. We've got one of the best head gardeners in the country in the studio, Ash Walker. You're a head gardener. You're aware of what the industry's doing. It's just unqualified people with a ute and a kelpie on the back and a rotary harrow. It's not good, is it?
2: No, it's not good at all. I'm seeing it quite often these days as well. And again, when you're sort of advertising and looking for a gardener to come to your property, always look at their qualifications and make sure they can provide that beforehand if they can.
0: Yeah, absolutely. Matt, you've been teaching at the Ryde School of Horticulture for a long time.
3: Yeah.
0: Are you seeing a standard change in the people that are coming there to train and I guess the syllabus as well?
3: Yeah, definitely getting people across and learning those fundamental skills, getting, when they're going to be going out and working in people's gardens especially, those core skills, it's so important. So we're about to just start the next semester with a new intake of horticulture students, putting them through their paces so they know what to do out and about in the garden and, more importantly, probably what not to do.
0: Yeah, exactly. look, you're quite right, Jan, so I'll answer your question in a second. But listeners, just be wary, as Ash mentioned, if you've got people come into your garden, ask them for their qualification. Ask them if they're qualified for a start, and they'll And look, anyone that's qualified in horticulture and has got good experience, they'll be pleased to tell you that. Okay, now, the good news is for your hibiscus, Jan, is that it's a perfect time to have butchered your tree, mutilated your hibiscus, the season is going to help you to recover. But the two things you'll need to do is lightly cultivate, just with a garden fork, lightly cultivate around the root zone of the plant, not too deep and not with a spade. Lightly colour, then get some fertiliser into it. Now, the fertiliser can be sudden impact for roses, a good rose fertiliser, because it's got the balance of the nutrition that your plant's going to need. I must admit, I think on one of the shows last weekend, Saturday or Sunday show, we used to use a lot of blood and bone. I still do use a lot of blood and bone. And you can dig that, sprinkle it around, water it in with the fertiliser as well. Now, it sounds like a lot, but hibiscus that have been pruned like that need to put on a whole lot of new growth, and that's what's going to happen. So the timing is right. The method of pruning was wrong, but it happened to coincide when you can get that hibiscus to recover.
1: Right, so it's just sudden impact for roses.
0: Yeah, and some blood and bone. And you can get blood and bone both as a powder or as a pellet. So it seems like a lot, but at this time of the year, especially where you are, because once again you're on the coast, so you got warmer weather, and you'll get recovery fairly quickly. And the good thing is in another month's time you won't see where that clown pruned your hibiscus back.
1: Great. Okay. Thanks very much for that.
0: My pleasure, Jan. Thank you very much for your call. Texts are handy, but if I need to ask a question on a bit more detail, it's hard to get that question to you. But I've got a caller wanting to know if it's interesting. The caller has said Veronica or Speedwell. It's a Hebe. Okay, so will the Veronica or Speedwell? Speedwell, I haven't heard that common name for the Veronica or the Hebes for a long, long time. In fact, when I was a kid, I think. Will it grow well in Mount Annan? Yes, it certainly will.

0: you've got a huge choice from Blue Gem right through to all the larger flowering varieties of Hebe, and they'll do extremely well because they don't mind your heat of summer and the cool that you'll get during, well, this time of the year out around, you know, Mount Ann and Camden way south of Sydney. It does get pretty cold during the winter months, but your Hebe Veronica Speedball will do really well. Okay, 131-873 is my number if you'd like to give me a bell. Now, look, anyone in Queensland that has an event coming up, let us know. Gardenclinic.com, send those details through to me, and we'll always let people know, as we will again today. The Lindsay Garden Seminar, which is a National Trust property, Lindsay at Darling Point, built back in 1834 by Campbell Riddell. It's situated right on the Harbourside Garden. Now, I was the guest speaker there last year. Now, this Thursday, the 23rd of July, they've got another three specialist speaker event coming up. Their garden seminar supports, of course, the National Trust and this incredibly beautiful home, Lindsay, and its garden. Now, it's coming this Thursday from 9:30 till 3 p.m. But if you want tickets, you'll need to be smart on Monday. 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Okay, to get your tickets, that's nationaltrust.org.au/event, and that'll get you the tickets for the Lindsay Garden Seminar. There's some really interesting speakers. I'd like to go if I get a second. I might give them a bell and get some tickets. Here on the Garden Clinic, we're taking your call, 131-873. Wayne wants to know, I'd let you know that Chock-a-Block has reappeared in my local Bunnings. Now, I mentioned this last weekend. From August onwards, Chock-a-Block is back on the Bunnings shelves. It's been in garden centres, but Bunnings decided not to stock it until August. So, Wayne, thanks very much. Now, whereabouts is Wayne? Local Bunnings, it's been missing for 6 months. Wayne's down the south coast, down around Kiama on the Illawarra coast of New South Wales. 131-873. We'll be back right after this.
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0: And a very good morning to you, Don. How can I help you this morning?
9: Yes, I want to know how much perforate I would give to my citrus tree and my Doreen tree and my lemon tree. They're losing the leaves. I want to know how many liters should I give to the trees.
0: Okay. It's really critical with all these sort of things. You follow the directions on the pack, and for that reason, I never remember. I intentionally never remember the concentration rates because I want you to go back to the label. Now, the two things I would suggest, Don, with all those trees that you mentioned, the fruit trees in particular, they do, especially the citrus, some do lose a lot of leaves at this time of the year. So it's not a drama, but it is a good reminder that you can use the populate, which has got a heap of seaweed and a whole lot of beneficial microorganisms, and it's the microorganisms combined, of course, with the seaweed solution that is really going to help your citrus and all fruit trees at this time of the year. So just follow the concentration, but as on the label, but I would also suggest just to water the soil beforehand so that the soil is moist. You'll get better penetration of the liquid when you put it on with a watering can if the soil is already moist around the tree. So give them all a good drink and then apply the populate as per the directions on the bottle, and it'll do the tree a heap of good. Now, most say citrus, lemon tree in the garden, a good fruit tree. I would say you're going to go through maybe three watering cans. Maybe four, but three or four watering cans. So do it slowly. But if it's moist beforehand, it'll penetrate into the soil and not run off. So I don't want it running off away from the trunk. I want it running back into the root system. So keep the root system moist and then apply the populate, and that'll really help your fruit trees, which is virtually, we're halfway through winter and it's not really much of a cold winter except out in the western parts of Queensland and New South, parts of Canberra and parts of Victoria are having a really chilly winter, but the rest of where the majority of gardeners are, it hasn't been too brutal. But that should certainly help your fruit trees, Don.
9: Okay, thank you, Graham.
0: My pleasure, pal. Now, talking about populate, I've got a text in from John. My Maria has suddenly dropped dead. Most of the green leaves dropped, and it's completely bare, and he's found a few black spots on the trunk. Is it sooty mold? No, it's not. I don't quite know why, and I planted originally Camellia sasanqua as a hedge across the front of our place for privacy. It sat there for a couple of years, and I thought, no, I'm going to move you because I wanted it as a barrier, and I got some more. Star Above Star was the variety, and I think I planted about 50, maybe more than that, down our driveway between us and our neighbour. They love it. I love it. In fact, they get more flowers than we do, but it's a beautiful plant. But I did replace it on the front boundary with Maria, being aware that Maria has a habit of one in the middle, one at the end, just one in a row suddenly dying. Now, Maria's are members of the citrus family, and because they're not grafted, they're growing on their own roots, they do become susceptible. I suspect it used to be known as the mystery disease. Every gardening article in your garden and the old magazines used to say the mystery disease of Maria. I suspect it was very likely Pythium or Rhizoctonia or Phytophthora, one of the common root diseases. Now, the trick that you're going to need to follow up, John, is to water the whole hedge with Populate. Now, we're just talking about Populate to Don, but I'd use Populate. We were talking to Yui Stroh, and we'll talk to him from his laboratory at Neutrog again this morning, and he was saying that they are getting some, not necessarily total control of soil fungi with Populate, but they're stopping it from progressing in their trials, on their almond trials in particular. So we're going to pass that information on to you, John. Do the whole hedge with the Populate. Again, water the soil beforehand. Make sure it's nice and moist. And it wouldn't hurt to get the Populate in. If you did it, say, this weekend, you could do it again in another month. So, you know, a month apart is quite okay, but not any sooner than that. Okay? So that should help the Moraes. But it, look, it is a common thing. It does happen with Moraes. Suddenly, you know, one in the middle dies out and, but if it's a disease, of course, it'll spread to the others. And that's what you've got to watch out for. They're not grafted as citrus are, and the citrus are grafted to stop this sort of thing happening. No one's going to start grafting citrus, Moraes, that's for sure, because they're too easy to strike from cuttings. So we need to give you that extra help as you've asked for there, John. Okay? Hope that helps. Here on the Garden Clinic, it's coming up to 14 minutes to 7 o'clock.
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2: 131873 is my number if you'd like to give us a buzz. We'd love to take your call wherever you are in Australia. And again, good morning to all our listeners at 4BC joining us, rejoining the show, which is really great. I enjoyed your company last weekend up there at Nambour at the Queensland Garden Show. And it's great to have you listening and joining in the program. Give me a buzz. 131873, especially if you went to the Nambour show. I'd like to know what your thoughts were. Now, we're just talking about using Populate to control possible problems with Maria. And Greta has texted in, what about anti-rot for Maria? That's what she used along with Harvest. That's a good combo, by the way. The Harvest is a good combination. If you can get hold of Harvest, it's not available as much and as frequent as it used to be. But if you can get hold of Harvest, I tend to use C. mungus liquid, which I think is possibly marginally better, but that's just a personal thought. Greta, the problem that we realise with anti-rot is that it is extremely efficient at knocking out nasty microbes and diseases, but unfortunately it also knocks out all the beneficial ones as well. So if you've got a microbiome of a couple of hundred beneficials in your soil and 20 nasties, and the nasties might be nasty and start to impact on your Maria hedge, it'll knock them for a six, but you also have to then, and of course it's a great name, you then have to repopulate the soil with beneficials. So if you're going to use anti-rot or Rotguard, they're both the same product. Rotguard and anti-rot are the same product. Rotguard's much cheaper, by the way. The anti-rot is about twice the price, but just as a tip, but you will need to use something to repopulate the beneficial organisms in your soil, and that's where Populate will certainly help you do that. Okay, there are orchid shows around all over the shop. If there's any in Queensland, let me know. Today only, Blacktown Orchid Society have got their, Blacktown City Mob have got their show on today. It's in the Seven Hills Shopping Centre, just outside Lowe's, but it's only open during shopping centre hours today only. Now, both days this weekend, Batemans Bay Orchid and Foliage Society have got their show. Oh, I've been to this one actually years ago. It's in the Soldiers Club Beach Road of Batemans Bay. Down at the base, Soldiers Club Beach Road, it's a big centre. And they've got their orchid show on today and tomorrow. Eastern Suburbs Orchid Society have got their show at Flower Power Garden Centre. That's out at, Mascot. Okay, down at Mascot. Today, 8:30, 8:30 till 5 today, 8:30 till 2 p.m. tomorrow, so they can pack up the orchids. But look, lots of experts are at these shows as well as some brilliant plants. Now, the Central Coast Hunter region have got their Cymbidium Society show outside Spotlight at Home Centre on the corner of Bryant Drive and Wyong Road at Tuggera. Okay, so Central Coast Hunter region, I've got their Cymbidium. Yeah, so Cymbidiums are really kicking in now. I've got a heap of them in flower at home. They're just fantastic. Bayside Orchid Society in Victoria near Kmart at Endeavour Hills Shopping Centre. That's on Matthew Flinders Avenue, Endeavour Hills. Now, the show runs over 7 days from Sunday. So this is a forward planning from Sunday, right through till next Saturday. So it's a whole week at Bayside, the Orchid Society, at Endeavour Hills, near Kmart. That's in Victoria, down in Melbourne. Sunday only, tomorrow, the Orchid Species Society. Oh, this is an interesting one because they just go in for orchid species, which are pretty rare, and a lot of them are spectacular flowers. That's in the Parkmore Primary School in Forest Hills in Victoria. Tomorrow only, 9 till 1. All have displays, sales, and lots of advice, which is pretty awesome to get that sort of backup when you're looking for. And the last one, or did I mention it? No, I didn't. The Bankstown Orchid Society have got their autumn show on from next Thursday, okay? Next Thursday, Friday through till Saturday. That's coming up next week from Thursday. That will be in the shopping centre hours in Bankstown. That's in Lidcombe Shopping Centre. Okay, lots of orchid shows on because it's orchid time, and there were some beautiful orchids on display and on sale up at Nambour last weekend. So if you're looking for orchids, there's plenty of orchids in Queensland. In fact, right across the country at the moment, both native orchids, the dendrobiums and the cymbidiums. The cymbidiums are the easier ones to grow. I was introduced to those by my Uncle Scotty when I was about 9, 10 or 11. I eventually, after moving three houses to the one we're in now back in 1984, I think I hadn't, well, the plants had died in, you know, after 4 decades, and I kept the pots, and I think I've still got one of his terracotta pots. Terracotta pots are the best way to grow Cymbidium orchids for sure. A fantastic orchid. They really are spectacular. Go to one of the shows, take your kids along, because you just might get one of your children involved in, well, they don't have to become orchid nuts. As long as they just get interested in gardening, it'll serve them well for the rest of their lives here on the...
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2: I mentioned earlier that South Africa, there are two global wildflower hotspots in the world. The southwest corner of WA, we take tours there twice a year to look at the wildflowers, and you've got to get off the beaten track, and we know lots of beaten tracks. You can join us in Western Australia. And, of course, the other hotspot is South Africa. I remember, and I just can't remember which of the two countries has more wildflowers, but they are the two regions. And of course, in Gondwana, the two countries were joined. And they've got, we've got Proteas, they've got Proteas, they've got Proteas. Our Proteas, of course, the Proteaceae are the Banksias and the Waratahs, and a couple of other relatives as well. So the two countries have very similar wildflowers. But honestly, when it comes to carpets, the South African wildflowers are a little bit more concentrated, especially in West Coast National Park, down to Posberg Flower Reserve. We're visiting both those regions in a tour that's coming up in South Africa. It's really a floral kingdom. We also go to a couple of classic wine regions, the vibrant coastlines, rich wildlife. Yeah, we get to see the animals for sure. You can't go to South Africa or not. It's a spectacular journey from Cape Town to Pilanesberg. The highlight, of course, is the spectacular Victoria Falls, one of the seven natural wonders of the world. Now, it's coming up September 17th of September to the 1st of October this year. You can come with us, and Botanic Gardens as well. It really is a fantastic tour. South Africa, it is, without a doubt, the Floral Kingdom. If you want more details, you can give us a bell on Monday. The number is 1-300-233-200. Or, of course, you can, in the meantime, have a look at the itinerary on rostours.com. Rostours.com will give you all the details for that incredible tour to South Africa. Too good to be going back there because it's a great destination for gardeners to see the wildflowers. Now, I failed to mention the Hawkesbury District and all those orchid shows that are on at the moment. The Hawkesbury District Orchid Society's got their winter show, but it doesn't come up till this coming Thursday. It's another one that's going for Thursday, Friday and Saturday, no Sunday, and that's going to be held at the Richmond Marketplace. Now, it's not this weekend. It's from next Thursday. It's out in front of Bloom's Chemist, okay, during shopping hours, Thursday, Friday and Saturday, 3 p.m. That's the Hawkesbury District Orchid Society. Any shows in Queensland, let us know, gardenclinic.com. And we'll be back with your calls, 131-873, right after the news.
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10: It's 7 o'clock. Good morning. I'm Toby Goff. A distillery owner has been charged over the methanol poisoning deaths of two Australian teenagers in Laos, Chris McCarthy reports.
11: Holly Morton Bowles and Bianca Jones were among six who died after drinking tainted alcohol in 2024. Two Danish citizens were also killed in the incident, with the country's officials saying the business owner faces up to 4 years in prison for selling hazardous food and operating illegally. The case will remain formally open for 15 years, meaning charges carrying heavier penalties could be brought. It comes after loved ones of the Australians were previously told the maximum sentence could be just 1 year, sparking a number of representations from federal politicians. Chris McCarthy reporting.
10: Andy Burnham is a step closer to becoming the UK's next Prime Minister. The recently re-elected MP has been officially confirmed as the new leader of the British Labour Party. He's expected to take over from Keir Starmer as PM on Monday. Several Gulf nations are urging Washington and Tehran to return to dialogue after a sixth day of renewed conflict. The US has struck a number of key Iranian bridges, while Iran has targeted American bases in Bahrain and Oman in the largest strikes since the ceasefire's collapse. Back home, a newborn humpback whale has died after washing ashore on a Sydney beach, triggering precautionary testing for the deadly H5 bird flu. The calf was found yesterday at Cronulla's Greenhills Beach. With the species is considered to be low risk for the deadly virus, experts say we shouldn't be taking any chances given bird flu's impact on marine life overseas. Australia's peak medical body is moving to reaffirm the role of qualified doctors amid increasing online misinformation. Data shows the number of Australians seeking health advice from AI is rising rapidly. Australian Medical Association Vice President Dr. Julian Raitt says people need information that's specific and accurate.
12: We think at such times having a doctor who can actually listen, assess a whole person, make a reasoned diagnosis, explain risks and uncertainties, and also take responsibility for clinical decisions. We think that sort of role is really very important.
10: An LGBTQ arts group is threatening legal action after protests forced the closure of their nightclub inside a deconsecrated Sydney church. The venue has cancelled its weekend events following a trade breach notice from its developer landlord. The state's arts minister, John Graham, has defended the venue, while Premier Chris Minns questioned its appropriateness. Turning to finance, the Dow Jones has closed down 406 points, the Nasdaq also down 361. The Australian dollar is buying around 69.81 US cents.
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10: The Sydney Roosters have claimed their fourth straight victory with an 8-point win over the Melbourne Storm. Earlier, Cronulla held on for a 2018 victory over Newcastle. Sharks coach Craig Fitzgibbon praising his team's focus and resilience despite the tense finish.
14: They turned up. They were a handful tonight and they're a good side. So I just like the way we didn't go away at all. Like, not at any point to us there's not stay at it.
10: In AFL action, the Swans have lost their first home game of the season to the Crows, 87-71 at the SCG. Aussie golfer Lucas Herbert has raised eyebrows at round two of the Open Championship. He now leads the standings by a shot after hitting a round of 62. And Mercedes F1 driver Kimi Antonelli is fastest on track after day one of practice for the Belgian Grand Prix. It's 7:04. That's the latest news and sport.
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16: Now let's go out to Bly Park. We've got a smash involving heaps of vehicles on Blacktown Road on the Northern Road. That's affecting southbound traffic towards Marsden Park. Lane 2 is closed out there. Silverwater, got a burst water main on Silverwater Road and Derby Road. That's affecting northbound traffic towards Ermington. Lane 1 is closed. At Roselle, bus broken down at Conkdown on Victoria Road and Darling Street. Now we're sitting in Lane 3 facing westbound towards Tremoyne. And at Londonderry, a road damage on Carrington Road between Bowman Road and Milford Road. It's affecting eastbound traffic. I'm Dennis Lee on 2GB.
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10: Partly cloudy with a slight chance of a shower. Light winds becoming south to southeasterly in the middle of the day. Heading for a top of 19 degrees in the city, 18 in the west. Looking ahead, partly cloudy tomorrow with a high of 19. Similar conditions expected on Monday. Right now in town, it's 10 degrees. The same in Lucas Heights, Penrith and Terry Hills. It's 9 degrees in Bankstown and Gosford, 8 in Campbelltown. I'm Toby Goff. There'll be more news at 8 on your news leader. 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
2: And a very good morning to you. Good morning, especially to our 4BC listeners who are rejoining the show after absence of a couple of years. Lovely to have your company. Great to catch up with so many thousands up at the Nambour show last weekend, the Queensland Garden Show at Nambour in the showground. Massive show. The thing that struck me that was really inspiring were the number of mums and dads with prams, kids out, young families getting out and getting the kids involved, but also getting mums and dads into the garden, which is terrific. And I thought that was a real standout. I couldn't believe the number of young families who were at that show. Well done. big as well for the Queensland gardening community up there. From one part of the country to another, we're returning to your calls, 131-873. Maggie down in Greensboro in Melbourne, good morning.
15: Good morning, Graham. How lovely to talk to you.
2: Lovely to have you on the show.
15: Thank you. I've got a problem with cymbidiums. I've had them for a long time, and when they arrived, they were beautiful colours, various shades of pink and purple and what have you.
2: Yeah.
15: And after time, they have all faded away to the most boring and unattractive browny yellow, the flowers. What on earth am I doing wrong? I have been feeding them, and they are in a shade house. Maybe it's the shade.
2: Yeah, it is. Do you know, and in fact, I've got this might surprise some people. In fact, Vince has asked me on a text question that's come in. He said, I missed your tip a couple of weeks ago on how to grow orchids to get them to flower every year. When I was I was only 10 or 11 after primary school. I used to go and see an amazing orchid grower. He's one of the foremost orchid breeders in Australia, Frank Slattery. Frank's long gone now. He wrote a couple of books around. I think they've very likely disappeared. But I'm talking about, a long time, decades and decades ago when I was 10, 11, before I went to high school. And I used to call in, ride my bike past his orchid joint, and I'd go in there and he'd just say, look, just sit there and learn, son. He was a little bit brusque, but he was quite happy to pass on knowledge. And I learnt lots of information from him. I must admit, over the decades since then, some of the more tropical orchids, he maintained that we needed to have glass houses and the like, which turned out not to be true. Phalaenopsis orchids, the moth orchid, you can grow on a windowsill. But cymbidiums respond to two things. And the trials that we've done over the last 20 or 30 years at the Garden Clinic has confirmed that sunshine and fertilizing is the best way, not shade houses. They need sun, they need sun on the bulb. Now, the timing is also critical. You can feed them, and I've been using Strike Back for orchids, and you've got to pet the pellet or the liquid, and both are pretty good for orchids. Every orchid society, and I've just read out half a dozen of them, every orchid society will have lots of different techniques on how to fertilize them. But one of the things that they often don't mention is that from around about, if you do any repotting, say about September, October, just keep them in the shade for the next couple of months. But the minute you get past Christmas, they must be in full sun. Absolute maximum full sun, and keep the fertilizer up to them. So it's the combination of the fertilizing regularly, especially after repotting or after you've tidied them up after winter, and keep the fertilizer up right through summer, but they must have sunshine on the bulb, and the bulb must be sitting well above the ground. Now, I know it was common knowledge, and I remember reading about it in magazines when I was a young fellow, and I thought, that's not what Frank said. And so the experts tend to keep a lot of that information to themselves. But for the last 46 years here on the Garden Clinic, we've always tried to get people sunshine, fertilizer with cymbidiums, and that's the way you're going to get them to flower.
15: So they might have to have a sort of a summer holiday out in the sunshine.
2: Yes. Yeah, that's what they need. The minute Christmas is behind, and all the credit cards are coming in after Christmas break, concentrate, get rid of the credit card dramas and get out into your orchids and bring them out into full sun. Now, I've actually found a spot in my garden that provides, a bit of shade. And then, they go into full sun, from around about 10 o'clock. So it's not morning sun. It's late morning till well into the afternoon. So they get sun literally from 10 till 5 o'clock during summer.
15: Wow.
2: And that really, I've got so many beautiful, cymbidiums in flower at the moment.
15: Oh, thank you so much. It sounds as though I might have to move them.
2: Yep. And look, it's annoying to have to move them all the time, but if you can find a spot that certainly now, and of course, where you are in Melbourne, you need to be wary too that possibly the glass house or the shade house is okay when it gets really chilly. But once the summer arrives, spring and summer arrives, certainly summer where you are, you need to get that full sun.
15: Thank you so much. I think I can look forward to a burst of colour next year.
2: Absolutely. Well done.
15: Thank you very much.
2: Thanks,
15: Meg. Have a great day.
2: You too.
15: Bye.
2: All the very best to you. We missed Sharon. Sharon was on the line there from Queensland. We'd love to hear you back. We lost your line there, but if you've got any questions, we'd love to hear from you, especially if you were at the NAMBOR show last weekend. We'll go to Lower Portland right after this break. Here on the Garden Clinic, it's coming up to 13 minutes. Just gone 13 minutes past 7.
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2: Thank you to the text. Yeah, it's great to be back on 4BC. Lovely to have your company and thank you for your comments. Talking about the Queensland, the Sunshine Coast, where we were last weekend broadcasting, the Sunshine Coast University has come up with what looks like a control for the deadly varroa mite, which is decimating beehives. So I'll get into that in a few moments' time. But I'll tell you what we are doing right now. If you're worried about rats and mice coming into your house, in fact, we've got a cat. I don't know who owns this cat. Wanders around this. It's outside. It's got a bell on it. Yeah, that's not going to worry anybody. I'm just worried that the powerful owl is going to take this cat away. It's a fairly large cat, but it's no bigger than a possum, so the powerful owl will certainly take it away. But I noticed wandering around the top of the fence from our next door neighbour's place with a nice little mouse in its okay, but if you've got rats and mice coming into your house, that's chaos. You don't want it. You can hear them scurrying about at night, chewing through the wires, the insulation. They can chew through your walls. You've got to take control. And you can, you know, with the Pestrol Rodent Free Max. It's been helping Australians to do that for decades. Pat Panetta from Pestrol's on the line. G'day, Pat.
27: Hi there, Graham. Yep, the Pestrol Rodent Free Max is the newer model.
0: Now, it's evolved over a decade, Graham, so it's been refined. So it's tougher on those rats and mice, helps to control cockroaches as well. So they're annoying, as you described there. They get all over the place, and they cause damage, and they carry disease.
2: Yeah, and rats don't stop either. Their teeth just constantly keep growing, which is a bit weird. They're always chewing away. So how does the rodent-free Max from Pestrol work?
0: Well, it creates an environment. So it's a sort of a simple technology or a combination of technologies that repels the rats and mice. It's very easy. You plug it in, you switch it on, those flashing lights, they sort of start to move, and then you know it's all happening. 24/7 protection, no refills, no mess, and you're not handling any dead rodents.
2: Now, if you've got a bigger home, listeners, you might need more than one upstairs, downstairs, but there's no risk here at all, is there, Pat?
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2: 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For all your garden and pest control problems, Pestrol, yeah, problem solved. Okay. Back to calls here on the Garden Clinic. Taking your calls, 131-873. I'll mention that Sunshine Coast thing in a moment, but we've got calls waiting there for us. So let's go to Preston's. Good morning to you, Christine.
1: Oh, good morning, Graham. How are you?
2: I'm well. Yourself?
1: Good, thank you. I am struggling with my garden since my husband passed away 4 years ago, and I'm making all of the gardens I have a little bit carefree. And the orchids are making a mess. They're in pots. And they're making a mess on the ground where all the dead leaves, and it's a pathway. I want to plant them in the ground. They would get a lot of sun, and I just want to know, is there any point in doing this, or am I just wasting my time?
2: No, you're not. Do you know, it's interesting. As I said earlier in the show, I've been growing orchids and learning from experts since I was about 10 years of age, especially cymbidiums. I didn't get into native orchids till the last, I suppose, about 30 odd years, and I got a lot of those on tree trunks, especially frangipani tree trunks, and they're fantastic. I just love them. But the cymbidiums are much easier to grow, and I didn't really start to see them in gardens until, I suppose the end of the 20th century. People start, I think maybe got tired of them in pots, maybe a bit like yourself. You don't want to get rid of them, but you want to keep them and get the flowers. Yes, they will grow outdoors. If you've got a couple of old trees, plant them at the base of a couple of old trees, but remember they like really well-drained conditions. So get yourself a bag of orchid compost or orchid bark, dig that around the soil, and if anything, just sort of sit them on top and then backfill around the root system, because they don't like wet feet, but they will flower for you, most definitely, in a good sunny spot. They'll improve their blooming with a bit of extra fertilizer. And that's where I use the strike back, whether it's in pots or in the garden. But cymbidiums are tough, and certainly where you are, you'll be able to grow them outdoors, no trouble.
1: What month should I do this?
2: Well, leave it just at the moment. They'll take cool conditions as long as they get that morning sun later in spring and summer, summer in particular after Christmas. I'd leave it for a couple of months until, say, September, October. Then you can plant them out. You don't want to kick them off in the middle of winter. So just wait till it warms
1: that's
2: up.
1: That's what I thought.
2: Yeah. And they'll handle the winter in the future as long as they've settled in and are happy, once the winter turns up.
1: Thank you very much. I shall definitely give that a go.
2: Good on you, Christine. Thanks very much for your call.
1: Thank you. All the best.
2: Bye. Now, this, just before we go to a break, it looks like, the Sunshine Coast University has their research has identified components in the venoms, believe it or not, of the Tasmanian cave spider and the giant Japanese funnel web. They did some trials on a whole range of different spiders. Why, I don't know. They screened 50 different spider venoms, mostly from spiders and scorpions, by applying them externally to the mites. And they found more than 75% killed the mites within 24 hours, or the venom did, not the spiders. So they selected two of the most potent spider venoms for further analysis. Dr. Herzig is the guy doing the research there. So it's the beginning of maybe some control for these wretched Varroa mite, which is a real destructor mite attacking beehives. Right, it was just a small part of New South. Now it's in Queensland, Victoria, South Australia. It's right up and down the east coast and impacting on beehives tragically. Honey has also become incredibly expensive simply because the Varroa mite avoiding some areas where the hives are. But looks like we've got some sort of control coming in the future thanks to the Sunshine Coast University.
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16: Now take it easy on roads around Kemps Creek. We've got a little bit of fog out there at the moment. At Bly Park, the earlier smash involving heaps of vehicles on Blacktown Road and Northern, and the Northern Road has now been cleared. All lanes are open in both directions. That's southbound traffic. At Silverwater, still got issues with a burst water main on Silverwater Road and Derby Road. It's affecting northbound traffic towards Ermington. Lane 1 is closed there. And at Londonderry, road damage on Character Road between Bowman Road and Milford Road. It's affecting eastbound traffic towards Bly Park. A contraflow is in place. I'm Dennis Lynn, 2GP.
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2: You know, the Landscape Association, which is now TLA, it's had a couple of names over the decades. I was there when it was formed and it was called the Landscape Contractors Association. They've expanded and grown dramatically, and they've introduced a landscape expo at Sydney Showground. I think it's been there for a couple of years now, but it's certainly growing. And this year, they've increased the event to include a landscape forum. And they've got experts from all over the country coming to the forum to both speak and to answer your questions. 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Maybe you need to exhibit at the event, and you can contact the Landscape Association to exhibit. 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It's just TLA, and you can Ian Barker's going to be there. Just an amazing, and also Matt Lacey, both brilliant forum panelists and great garden designers and landscape architects. 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If you're a landscaper, or if you're a young landscaper wanting to get involved, Landscape Forum is part of. It'll happen in the afternoon at 2 p.m. after the Landscape Expo at Sydney Showground, which is a brilliant event. But they have just grown, as has the landscape industry, I might add.

0: Listen to what Ash just said. It's the structure and the plant. That, honestly, he normally closes. Alimentish created this spectacular garden. It's based around an 1820s cottage. Now it's surrounded by a beautiful cottage garden, the lake out the back, and just a beautiful design and fantastic plant quality. There's two formal sections too. I haven't been down there to film for a long time. I must get down there because he's a good bloke and it's a beautiful, beautiful garden. I mentioned earlier, if you want to get hold of the Garden Clinic newsletter, it's completely free. We'll email it to you every fortnight. Just go to gardenclinic.com and you'll see the screen comes up, a little pop-up. In 46 years, we've never given away the information to anybody else. We don't sell it. We only keep it private. So we will just email you the newsletter every fortnight right into your mailbox. Mayfield is open, a bit like Ali's garden down there at Red Cow Farm. Mayfield's open right throughout the year out there at Oberon. Mayfield is, of course, Australia's largest privately owned garden. Absolute spectacular site. And even during winter, I think I might have gone there in winter originally. And the stark silver birch are just incredible. And, of course, Little Hartley has got Goryeo. The Goryeo garden, the Japanese garden, is open by appointment over, but right appointment only. But right next door is Maple Springs, which is the country's largest maple variety nursery. They've got more varieties there than anybody else and beautifully grown plants. You'll find the boss walking around and or the real boss, Margaret, she'll give you some information on the maples as well and how to grow them. The Great Western Highway remains closed at Victoria Pass. Use Bell's Line of Road if you're in Sydney coming going out that way to Little Hartley. Talking of Little Hartley, you've got a host of gardens coming up they're calling it the Hartley Valley Garden Festival and Plant Fair. And now it's not till October, they've asked me to mention it to you because, it goes for, a couple of days over a weekend, but you might want to book yourself some accommodation. Stay for, see all the gardens because they're all big gardens and you won't see, all four gardens, Highfields, Hartvale, Goryeo and Wild Meadows. They'll all be open for the Hartley Valley Garden Festival, but you won't see them all in one day. So if you want to book some accommodation, do that. There's plenty of Airbnbs out that way. In fact, I've got a list of them here. Meads Farm, Seclusions, Long Alley Barn, Marigold Cottage, Eagle View Escape, Waimea Cottage, Turon Gates. They're all open for accommodation during that weekend. Book some weekend accommodation. That's the 24th and 25th of October for the Hartley Valley garden show, a good event, really worth having a look at. Now, it's interesting, June's got a little text has come in here. I'm growing little Sicily tomatoes. You know, there must be more varieties of homespun tomato varieties out of Italy than I think any other country in the world. So little Sicily, that's okay. They're small vine tomato, about golf ball size, yep, okay. Growing well and about to ripen, but are being attacked by white fly. Sprayed them with Eco-All, won't do any good. Okay, now the white fly is simply easily knocked off by sticky yellow traps. Now, don't use the big trap. If you buy the big trap, which is the Australian one, it's about the size of a full-scope sheet of paper, cut it into four squares, and then just place the yellow sticky traps in amongst the tomato plants themselves. And that way, no sprays, and you'll be amazed, because the white fly will go straight to the sticky yellow trap, and that's the end of it. And so you don't have to spray at all, but put the, so that you don't attract birds and what have you to the dead insects, put the sticky yellow trap inside the tomato vine, okay? And you'll get rid of white fly literally in 48 hours. Here on the Garden Clinic, we have tracked down Dr. Yui Stroer in his laboratory. He's just got his lab coat on now. He's looking so spiffy there. We'll cross to Yui Stroer right after this break.
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8: Thanks for your company this morning here on The Garden Clinic right across Australia. And thank you once again to 4BC joining us in Brisbane. Lovely to have your company rejoining the show. It's great to have you there. But wherever you are in Australia, you need to listen up because he's now fully dressed. He's got his lab coat on. He's looking much more presentable because we've got cameras here in the studio. Dr. Yui Stroh, good morning to you.
9: Good morning, Graham. You got cameras, so I better watch out what I do in this room then.
8: Absolutely, Stroh. Honestly, we don't want any inquiries under the program. You want to talk? We were talking to one of our callers this morning about this same subject, why soil microbes and plants are so wonderfully adapted to take advantage of one another. Soil microbes and plants working together. That's a good one, Yui.
9: Well, you know, some people love bird watching or growing flowers, and I love microbes and what they can do in our world. In particular, I find that interaction between the microbes and the plants really fascinating. So some people may think, gee, those microbes are so helpful to the plants. But you have to remember that neither the plant nor the microbe are truly altruistic, meaning they don't do something for nothing. So, you know, many people would think the plant probably gets the better end of the deal, with the microbes offering things like nutrient liberation, manufacturing of nitrogen, the secretion of root-stimulating compounds, improving soil structure, and obviously the ability to fight pathogens.
8: Yeah, it reminds me of the legumes that produce nitrogen nodules on their roots, which is a, you know, I suspect they're both opportunistic, but it does look like a one-way street, but I'm sure that that's not the case.
9: Well, certainly, you know, for some function, we do wonder, you know, for example, why do microbes secrete excess amounts of organic acid to solubilize phosphate or potassium? Why do they fix more nitrogen than they actually need? So it all comes down to one very simple thing, energy. So let me explain. Plants secrete an enormous amount of sugars and amino acids and small amounts of acids into the soil. In fact, as much as 40% of all the sugars they produce end up back in the soil. So sugar, for all intents and purposes, is a form of energy. And energy is a really rare resource in the soil. Many, many microbes are competing for that. So the plants feed the microbes because most microbes can't make their own sugar. So when the plants provide it, they don't have to work nearly as hard as they would, for example, having to break down organic material to get the energy like cellulose. See, you might think it's a free-for-all from the microbes' point of view, but this may surprise you. It's actually preferential feeding. So what that means is that the plants selectively feed those microbes that provide them with a benefit. A good example of this is the secretion of malic acid. It recruits and feeds Bacillus species, which are known for protecting plants and helping to solubilize nutrients. So it's a very much you scratch my back, I'll scratch yours type of relationship.
8: That's fascinating, isn't it? That's some of the benefits actually work back the other way. I must say that's an interesting way to look at it. So is it true that this relationship goes as far as allowing some microbes to live within the plant?
9: Oh, yes, it is. It's probably the more extreme cases. In many instances, it's almost like a handshake and a lock and key between the plant and the microbe. So the plant doesn't exclude those microbes that give it a benefit. It actually encourages them to become internalized. We call these endophytes. There's many examples of this, but as you mentioned, the best known is that nodule formation in legumes that you touched on, where the bacteria fix nitrogen for the plant. In fact, the bacteria become so comfortable inside that plant that they essentially throw off their outer protective coat. They no longer actually produce it, so they're protected in there, they're fed in there, so they thrive in there. So that's obviously one example. Another really well-studied one is those mycorrhizal fungi that we've spoken about before, where the plant feeds these, again, in exchange for nutrients like phosphate and iron, because these mycorrhizal fungi increase the root surface area in effect. So we routinely isolate some of these endophytes in the lab. We grind up roots, we grind up leaves, because we think they can be incredibly beneficial for plants. So it's nice to have them in our repertoire of our collection.
8: Can I ask you a question without notice? In that case, if you've got, say, a deficiency in one element, and you're talking about some of them there with, you know, phosphorus and potassium and the like, is that why it's a dumb idea just to use additional iron or additional, you know, phosphate or whatever? It's much better to use a combination?
9: It is. I mean, sometimes what you also find is that you get this thing called nutrient antagonism, where if you put too much of one on it, it stops taking up others. So that's obviously one thing that happens. But the other thing is things like phosphate just get tied up. You're much better off actually encouraging your soil to be biologically active, and then you can unlock those. So there's nothing wrong with using a bit of iron every now and then. You know, I know people do for things like citrus and the like.
8: Yep.
9: But you know, if you can unlock what's there, many soils in Australia already have these nutrients. They're just locked up, and microbes can help to unlock them.
8: Much better way to go. It sounds like the plants and the microbes have mastered the art of teamwork. Thanks for another very interesting chat, Yui. I really appreciate it. All the best to you, pal.
9: Not a problem. Cheers. Have a great week.
8: Bye. Yeah, we're all coming down your way soon. You realise that?
9: Oh, I didn't know. No, when are you down our way?
8: We're all coming down. The Institute of Horticulture, the Horticultural Media Association, everyone's got their events coming up very shortly down there. You need to comb your hair.
9: Oh, what little there is of it.
8: I'll bring you a toupee down, mate.
9: Okay, thanks for that.
8: Good on you. Dr. Yuri Stroh from the laboratories there at Newtrog in South Australia. All the best to you, pal.
9: Bye.
8: Cheers. The Institute of Horticulture and the Horticultural Media Association. In fact, there's a whole team of horticultural events are happening in Adelaide as we head towards the end of winter and the beginning of spring. Here on the Garden Clinic, it's coming up to 7:45.
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5: Now, Kemps Creek, take it easy on roads in the area. We've got fog in the area. Starting to burn off as we talk, though. At Mount Toma, roadworks on the Bellsline Road. At times, we've got the speed down to 60 k's now with a stop-go in place. Traffic is getting through. That's the good news. Silverwater, a burst water main on Silverwater Road and Derby Road. Now, that's affecting northbound traffic towards Ermington. Wellington, Lane 1 is closed. And at Londonderry, road damage on Carrington Road between Bowman Road and Milford Road. It's affecting eastbound traffic towards Bly Park. I'm Dennis Lee on 2GB.
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0: I just had to play something. The whole country, New Zealand, Australia. The theme from Jurassic Park, and it's just a fond farewell to one of the greatest Australian New Zealand compatriots that we've had on our screen, Sam Neill, passing during the week. I don't think I've encountered a loss that's had more impact to regular everyday Australians, whether it was a television series you watch Sam in, or one of the great blockbusters like the Jurassic Park series, and taking back right back to the early days of some of his younger appearances on our big screens. So Sam Neill passing from pneumonia during the week. What a tragedy, having fought off cancer and survived, and then for pneumonia to take him in the last moments. So Sam Neill passing during the week, the great voice and face of so much of our stories that have been told in New Zealand and in Australia. Returning to calls here, let's go to Lower Portland. Eric, a very good morning to you, pal.
1: Yes, good morning, Graham. Thanks for taking the call.
0: Cheers.
1: Hopefully Olivia sent through the pictures of this sort of, I don't know, what you exactly call it, this plant. It's like a little,
0: yep.
1: I don't know if it's some sort of a moss.
0: Yeah, it is a moss, yeah.
1: It's kind of engulfing my lawn here, which a lot of it's kind of shaded in winter and gets a bit more sun in summer, and also the paddock. I've just found it just cropped up and it's slowly sort of taking over my lawn, and I'm just wondering what I can do to actually eradicate it.
0: Okay, the two things that you'll find gets rid of that mossy growth, as long as it's damp, it's going to remain and come back. I can give you some tips on how to get rid of it in a second, but is it in your lawn?
1: Yes, it's in the lawn. I've got a mixture of sort of like buffalo. If you look at one of the pictures, you'll see little sprigs of whatever grass that's still there that it's run over the top of.
0: Yes,
1: and
0: I can
1: also
0: see.
1: On the paddock, and the paddock is like a lawn anyway. I sort of mow it and slump it and keep it down, but it's just growing, you know, from the sides and maybe where it's a bit sort of shaded and even in sunnier sort of spots, and it's just slowly sort of, you know, growing further and further, and I just want to get my lawn back, you know.
0: Yeah, absolutely. Now, drainage is really critical, which is hard to do on a bigger block, on a smaller block where your lawn, the shade and the moisture is what's really encouraging this moss to grow. There are a couple of, weed killers that you can apply that will get rid of it. They may take out, say, kikuyu. If you've got a mainly buffalo lawn or a kikuyu lawn, have a look at the labels, because some of them are safe on kikuyu type lawns and others are safe on buffalo, but not, you know, they'll knock the others for a six. That is worth really getting onto. And, if you can get a good sunny couple of days, there's a few showers about, which is going to dilute the herbicide. If you can get a week of dry weather, then I would be applying a herbicide that's safe on the majority of whatever the grass you've got. Alternatively, if you don't want to go that way, maybe you've got animals and things around that you might prefer to use just nitrogen. Now, I don't use sulfate of ammonia very often in the garden at all. I used to when I was a kid, but not anymore. But if you can get hold of sulfate of ammonia by itself, do a couple of trials, because if you leave it dry on the moss, it'll knock the moss off. But again, not so much in shady areas. It's better with a combination of dry, sunny weather where you can apply the sulfate of ammonia.
1: Right, because I've also, in like most of the general weeds, I've used this bow and arrow from that care mob, and that kills off the weeds, but I even increased the concentration, but it still doesn't kill this moss.
0: No, it won't. No,
1: it's a good
0: herbicide. In fact, I've written it up in the spring edition of your garden magazine, but it'll do some things, but not others. And that's one of the dramas that you need to look at if you're going to go the herbicide way. But I think it might be worth, if you can get a dry week, then use sulfate of ammonia and see if you can, and keep it, let it go on dry and leave it there for, before you water it in, leave it there for a couple of days.
1: Right. So I just sprinkle it on dry and just leave it, or do
0: yes.
1: I water it?
0: No, just leave it. And that these, because it won't hurt the grass. It'll actually help the grass, but it might knock out the moss. You'll need a couple of applications. The organic way of using the sulfate of ammonia, is in the non-chemical way, if you like, compared to herbicides is a slower process, but, it might give you the results you're looking for.
1: Right. Where do I find that, or where do I get that?
0: Yeah. No, you'll get it at Bunnings and, garden centers. Bunnings. Yeah.
1: Okay. All right. Then I'll give that a go and see what happens, but it won't actually kill it at the roots, or
0: it'll knock the foliage. The thing is that with moss, the moisture and the shade, but if you can knock the foliage off, that's going to help you a great deal.
1: Yeah. All right then.
0: Good on you.
1: Great. Thank you very much, Graham.
0: Cheers, buddy. All the best to you.
1: Bye.
0: Let's see if we can squeeze in Joy at Springfields. Good morning.
2: Good morning, Graham. Welcome back.
0: It's lovely to be back. Thank you very much for your company up in beautiful, beautiful Queensland.
2: Yes. Well, I went up to the garden show. I had free tickets. Bless 4BC for that.
0: Beautiful.
2: I took a lady from New Zealand. She'd never been there. She was over the moon. And so you got another convert. Too, as a matter of fact.
0: Oh, that's great.
2: And I missed one of your talks, but because we only went up on the train and come back, so we only had about 5 hours. So, but I saw a little dwarf olive tree up there. It was 2.5 metres high, 75 wide, but we couldn't bring it home on the train. And I couldn't find anybody because I don't know which grower had it. It was in one of the pavilions facing the west.
0: Yes.
2: And I don't know. It's a green one.
0: Yep.
2: I can't grow the Calamatris in Springfield. Lovely big tree, 5.5 metres, not one olive.
0: No.
2: And so...
0: Look, a little bit of a tip. I'm not sure about this dwarf one, but a little bit of a tip about growing olives is to prune out the center of the tree to allow more sunshine in. Yeah, vase shaped trees. In fact, I filmed a garden that was on Better Homes a couple of months back, and I couldn't believe it. They had fruiting olives in half barrels. Now the trees weren't all that tall. They were only about 3 meters tall in a half barrel, and she had about half a dozen of them, and they all had fruit on them. And I noticed that the centers, which I often mention, the centers of the trees have been pruned out. Lots of sunshine in olives is the best way to get fruit on them. Okay. Unfortunately, I'm coming up to the news, Joy, but it's lovely to have your company and I hope you'll join us again tomorrow. All the best to you.
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0: Yeah, thank you, Mary. Of course, Sam Neill was born in Northern Ireland, but came to New Zealand. And but as he said in so many interviews, his career really exploded once he came across the ditch. By the way, the winter edition of Your Garden magazine is on sale now. All the tips on pruning, how to grow roses. It really is. It's got a beautiful pink rose on the front cover. You'll see it in your local newsagent or supermarket. A lot of supermarkets have sold out already, and your local newsagent will be the place to get it. Thanks for your company. Good morning to your 4BC listeners. Lovely to have you there. We'll be back with you again tomorrow morning. Thank you, Olivia. Thanks, Max. Thanks, Matt and Ash in the studio this morning. Bye for now and go safely.
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10: It's 8 o'clock. Good morning. I'm Toby Goff. The owner of a distillery in Laos has now been charged over the methanol poisoning deaths of two Australian teenagers. Holly Morton Bowles and Bianca Jones died after drinking tainted alcohol at a hostel in 2024. Danish officials say the business owner faces up to 4 years in prison for selling hazardous food and operating illegally, contradicting previous claims the maximum sentence would only be 1 year and a fine. Smart Traveller has since changed its travel advice warning for Laos to exercise a high degree of caution as a result. Iran has launched overnight strikes against multiple countries hosting American military assets. The Revolutionary Guard has claimed responsibility for targeting US bases and monitoring systems in Bahrain, Kuwait and Syria following a sixth straight night of attacks on Iran. Nine's US correspondent Reid Butler has told Today the widening conflict has also hit civilian infrastructure.
11: Already we have seen bridges being destroyed by US strikes, as well as a control tower in Iran's third largest port. Iran says at least 8 people have died, more than 20 others have been injured, and has retaliated by striking countries with US military bases.
10: 3 men will face court today after being charged with break-in and child abduction offences in the Hunter Valley. Police allege the group forced their way into a home in Muswellbrook, assaulting a male occupant before taking two young children. Detectives arrested the 3 latest suspects yesterday, following the earlier arrest of a 36-year-old man shortly after the incident in June. Pauline Hanson is defending her current trip to Europe, saying her critics are jealous of the holiday. The One Nation leader was spotted at a Dolce & Gabbana fashion show this week after earlier being seen poolside with party donor Gina Reinhart. Opposition leader Angus Taylor has criticised Senator Hanson for being overseas while her party suffers a drop in the polls. She's taken to social media to argue the comments are foolish.
12: I just see a lot of jealousy out there. It's no cost to the taxpayer, and I reiterate that. I can't even walk around without being photographed. And I'd like to say, all those Australians that I met on the streets when I was walking around just having a look at the place, it was lovely to meet you.
10: Also making news, a humpback whale calf has died after washing ashore on a Sydney beach, triggering precautionary testing for the deadly H5 bird flu. And one of the greatest cricketers of all time, Sir Garfield Sobers, has died, age 89. In finance, the Dow Jones has closed down 406 points. The Nasdaq also down 361 points. One Australian dollar is currently buying 69.82 US cents.
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10: The Swans have copped their first home loss of the AFL season, falling to the Crows 87 points to 71 at the SCG. Sydney's now lost its past three matches against top six sides, following dismal defeats to Brisbane and Fremantle. Coach Dean Cox says there are clear weaknesses in their game.
14: Oh, so whether it's, you know, how we connect with our mids, the areas we do, some of the setup stuff we need to look at when we're at our best, when we're not, how do we nullify?
10: In NRL action, the Roosters took down the Storm 14-6, while the Sharks held on for a two-point win over the Knights 20-18. Aussie golfer Lucas Herbert leads the Open Championship after hitting a stunning 62 in round two. He's two shots ahead of American Jackson Suba. And Swiss rider Mauro Schmidt has won stage 13 of the Tour de France in a two-man sprint finish. It's 8:04. That's the very latest in news and sport.
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16: Now, for you taking a flight this morning, the M5 will give you a good run from the M7 all the way down to the main tunnel. A little bit of heavy traffic around the pickup and drop-off areas of the International, though. Expect 7-minute delays. The Tempe, getting reports of a breakdown on the highway near Samuel Street. Now, it's in lane 1 facing northbound towards the city. Silverwater, Burst, Watermain, Silverwater Road and Derby Road. That's affecting northbound traffic towards Ermington. Lane 1 is closed. And a Londonderry road damage and Carrington Road affecting eastbound traffic. I'm Dennis Lee on 2GB.
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10: Partly cloudy with a slight chance of a shower. Light winds becoming south to southeasterly in the middle of the day. Heading for a top of 19 degrees in the city, 18 in the west. Looking ahead, partly cloudy tomorrow with a high of 19, the same on Monday. Right now in town, it's 10 degrees. The same in Campbelltown, Gosford, Lucas Heights and Terry Hills. It's 9 degrees in Bankstown and 11 in Penrith. I'm Toby Goff. There'll be more news at 9 on your news leader, Sydney's 2GB.
13: 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It's time for Life and Technology with Charlie Brown. Thanks to Harvey Norman.
16: I'm Darren James. Around the country we go. 131-873. Anything to do with tech. Technology, we answer it here, Charlie. We get things done. We don't mess around. We don't sit around twiddling our thumbs. We are action men. And
18: my wife went into Telstra and you can do a deal. She's changing her plan and paying them $300 and something for the year rather than $70 a month. Bang.
20: Yeah, and other listeners have said the same thing. Our discussions with Boost, those emails came through after last week's show. People are looking at extending the period of time that they're making a commitment to their network by, instead of month by month, going to a year and getting a discount for it. So look into that.
18: Yeah.
20: You can, and this is the thing. You've got to review your utilities, if you like, your telco utilities every year, your NBN, your mobile plan, those kinds of things. You can save some money. So yeah. I'm glad that your family's doing that, Darren. Good morning to everyone. Today on the show, we're going to do a couple of things. NBN is on to talk about network upgrades, and I'm going to talk to you a little bit about, I'll talk to you about what the upgrades are that they're doing, and I'll talk to you about how just top line, how you choose the right router for your home. The things that you start with at the very, very beginning. Doug McDougall is one of the general managers at NBN. He'll be on the show in the second half of the program to talk through that. Your shower head, saving water, an Aussie invention in technology.
18: Yeah.
20: We're talking today to an inventor who has created a new shower head to help us to save water. Now, most of us would think that your shower head is probably some of the most boring technology you can have in your home.
18: Yeah.
20: Bernie
18: Envy
20: says...
18: The thing with holes in it.
20: Yeah, correct. There's a whole bunch of holes in it. Bernie Envy says not so. He'll be on the program to talk to us. And as a father of three daughters below the age of 18, I can tell you that there's a number of strategies in play in our house to keep the hot water bill down. Bernie might have a solution for you, but he'll talk to us about, I'm going to talk to him not just about the actual product, how he went about creating the product, like, because it's not easy to create things and put them into the market first time when you have an idea. I'm going to ask him about that as well, because I know that in Australia we've got lots and lots of people who have great ideas on things that they can create to make the world a better place in whatever way they think they can. What did Bernie do to get this product up from an idea into a thing? We'll talk to him in the first half of the show. In the newsletter, what happens when you call 000? Like, genuinely, what happens when you call 000? If your network goes down as well, the network that you are on that you're paying for, what is meant to happen? There's been all this talk from politicians and telcos over the last week and a bit about 000 and having access to emergency services. But what is actually meant to happen on your phone, talking to a network, when you dial those emergency numbers and you need assistance? We've got an article on that. A second article on travel technology, this time power banks. How to know whether you can take your power bank on a plane.
18: On a plane, yeah.
20: Exactly. That's in the newsletter as well. And in response to listener questions, because as you know on this show, we go with where listeners want us to head, we've got an article on splitting the audio from your TV. One channel into a set of headphones, one channel into the speakers so everyone in the room can hear it. How to tell whether your TCL, your Hisense, your Samsung, your Sony TV, or your LG TV will allow you to do that. And if it can't, what kind of soundbar technology can you get to do that? That's in the newsletter as well. And we are following questions from listeners on that technology, because I think it's a big one that listeners are interested in at the moment. So send us more questions through the email and we'll update that article as we go.
18: And don't forget the all important number of 131873. Australia wide, Paul, good morning.
20: Hey Paul, how are you going? Paul is not there. Can't hear him. Paul, come back to us.
18: Not there. Peter, good morning.
21: You hear me?
18: Yeah, gotcha.
21: Hello.
18: Hello.
20: How are you going?
21: Hi, this is Paul.
20: Oh, Paul, what's your challenge?
21: I've got troubles with Norton.
20: Yep, and, what's going on?
21: I can't ring them and I can't email them. The problem is I've got a cover with them now, a premium cover, which expires next month. I want to bring it down to a deluxe cover, go down, not up.
20: Yeah, okay.
21: And I can't work out how to do it. So I've tried to get their Genie thing they talk about. And that just leads me on to pages and pages of rubbish, and I can't follow it all.
20: Okay, I'll tell you top line how you're meant to be able to do it, and then what I'll get you to do is leave me your email address, and I'll put you in touch with them directly. They are friends of the show, and they come on every once in a while to help us talk scams and things like that. What you're meant to be able to do is go into the online chat through the software and do it that way, and chat to a human being if you choose to. But it sounds like... It sounds like you're not able to do that, Paul. You haven't been able to. So, what is probably going to be helpful for them as well, and part of the reason of putting you in touch with them is you can tell them your experience when you connect with them and the gaps in there that you found in actually getting done what you needed to get done with your subscription. And that might help them as well with making sure their product and is helping everybody in your situation who wants to downgrade the plan instead of going up into or staying the same or going up into a higher level one. So leave me your email address. There are multiple levels of service that Norton and Trend Micro and other internet security providers offer. And it is important that you choose the right one for you because you don't want to overpay for things that you're not using. So it's good that you're checking your plan there, Paul. So leave me your email address, with Mariam and your mobile number too, please. Sometimes when listeners leave their email address, there's a digit that's left out or something. And with your mobile number, I've got two ways to contact you and we'll make sure we get you sorted. Okay.
18: Thanks Paul. Hold there to Peter. Good morning.
1: Good morning, mate. Last week I rang regarding some Motorola phones, and I just want to say Charlie's a man of his word. I got a phone call from Andrew Ladbury, head of sales for Motorola, who put me on to Aaron, who rang for Mobile City at Lidcombe and got the phones organised for me. I have them in my possession. Thank you very much.
18: Oh, there you go.
20: And that was off the back of us talking about those Motorola handsets on the show. And Peter went in and tried to buy a bunch of them.
18: Yeah.
20: And he got one and he needed to get more. And then they ran out because they're a good deal. And I was texting Pravina from Motorola, the head of Motorola in this part of the world during the show. And so Pravina went out and sorted that out for our wonderful listener, Peter. Thank you for getting in touch with us and closing the loop, so to speak. We're glad we got you sorted.
18: Well done. Thanks for calling up to Vito. Good morning.
2: Good morning, guys. Charlie, just your opinion on wiring a new home. And wireless as good as it's getting. Would you wire or would you go totally wireless?
20: Are you building the home?
2: Yes.
20: Yeah. Oh, wires.
18: Would you put wires? What? Cat six? Still.
20: It's so cheap to put it in, and once it's in, it's there for decades and decades.
18: Yeah.
20: And you don't know whether it's going to be something a future owner of that home will walk in and go, oh, they've got wires in the wall. Great. I can now run whatever it is that they may want to do in 10 years time.
18: Yeah.
20: You know, I would most certainly do it. The cost of doing it when you build is so small when you look at the total cost of the build. Well, we're doing it. And look, that said, part of my house, I've got wires, and in the other part, I just go wireless, and wireless does what I need it to do, but I'm still glad I put the wires in when I built the section of the house that I built, when that bit was being a new build, all right?
18: So, yeah, and it means you can put things like a QNAP multi-storage device in any room, if you like.
20: And wired security cameras, right?
18: Yeah,
20: so somebody's, you want to put in all these wired security cameras which are using power over Ethernet. So the Ethernet cable powers the security cameras.
18: Yeah.
20: You can do that because it's there. It's done. It's installed.
18: Good stuff. There's your answer. Thanks, Vito. Around the country, this is Life and Technology.
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18: I just see it as a bit of metal with some holes in it for water to pass through, but I don't know how it's made the technology show, but let's find out.
20: Well, I thought we'd talk to an Australian inventor who has created a potential solution to one of the cost centres of our home and utilising a new type of technology. He's doing this. His name is Bernie MB. He's an inventor and he has created a shower solution, a shower head solution. I thought we'd get him on the program because it is hard to create things and put them into the marketplace. I thought we'd talk to him a bit about that as well as part of the discussion. Morning, Bernard.
29: Hi, Charlie. How are you?
20: I'm good. What is your solution and how does it help? And how is it different from other low flow shower heads, one of which my father installed in our bathroom when I was a kid, and it was like standing under a drip feed instead of a shower head. What's your solution?
29: So our solution is similar to a timer. So we focus on the duration that people spend in the shower, not the actual flow rate of water that comes out of the shower head. So what your dad did was reduce the flow, but what we're looking at is how long people spend in the shower.
20: And how does the actual head of the shower associate the time that people are spending? So, what's the process?
29: So you don't change the shower head at all. It doesn't, you don't have to do anything to your existing shower. The shower star clips onto the shower pipe or onto the shower head and it has a sensor in it. And it senses the flow of water through the shower. So it automatically senses when you start the shower, and then it starts a simple traffic light system, green at the start of the shower, amber halfway through, red at the end. And the two things that people always struggle with when they use like a traditional sand timer, I'm sure you might be familiar with those, is people forget to turn it on. So that's the most important thing. People forget to turn it on. And the second thing is they don't notice when they run out of sand. So automating the process and then just having these simple behavioral nudges when people shower has a tremendous impact in making people more mindful of their shower time.
20: By clipping on to the shower head, I assume it's quite an easy process to get it started. And I've read a number of the product reviews online about your solution, your shower star.
29: Yep.
20: And that's what people have said. Is that essential?
29: Yeah, it's just a 1 or 2 minute process. You just zip tie it onto the pipe, and you don't need a plumber, you don't need an electrician, you don't need any sort of special tools to do it. So anyone can really do it.
20: And how long do the batteries last? Because I assume it's battery powered in some way, and that would need to be there'd be a recharging process or a refreshing process for the batteries.
29: So the battery is USB rechargeable, so you can just use a normal phone charger to charge it up. You charge it when you receive it, and it'll typically last 6 to 8 months if you've got all the alerts turned on. If you don't use all the alerts, it'll probably last a bit longer, probably closer to a year.
20: Fantastic. Very clever. The reviews on your product are actually quite positive. Most of them that I've been checking. Look, I haven't used something like that in my house yet. It's me listening to the shower running for, 10, 15 minutes and then banging on the bathroom door. And many houses around the country are very similar, I imagine. What was it in your mind that made you take the crazy decision to go and build this product from an idea into an actual fully working selling product?
29: Well, I have a background in developing products. It's not my first one. I've probably developed 10 or 12 products already, so it's kind of in my DNA a little bit. But two reasons. One is I have 3 teenage daughters. Mm. That's usually enough for most people. Most people say, "Oh yeah, I get it. I get why you would do something like that," because they struggle with their teenagers in the showers. And the second thing is, I have a background in energy efficiency, and most people don't realize that hot water is our most valuable water, and the amount of energy that goes into heat water is just enormous. So the opportunity for energy savings and for people to save money simply just by reducing their shower time is enormous.
20: Very good insights. It's called Shower Star. I'll put a link at lifeandtechnology.com.au. My solution was a heat pump hot water system and a bunch of solar panels, Bernie. And look, this could be the much more cost efficient way of keeping the pricing down for your hot water. Bernard Emby, thank you for joining us today and taking us through your product. I wish you all the success in the world.
29: Thank you, Charlie. Have a great day.
18: Bernard Emby, inventor of the TouchGrid Shower Star. We're here for Harvey Norman, Charlie. Some good deals on at the moment with thanks to Harvey Norman.
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7: Now, forget the coast. If you're heading down to the snowfields in the next 24 hours, don't forget the winter woolies. Expect minus degrees tomorrow morning and throughout the day, 11 degrees. So expect alpine conditions, as you can imagine, on alpine roads. So please take care down there between Jindabyne and Perisher Valley. At Tempe, still got a vehicle broken down on the highway near Samuel Street. It's affecting northbound traffic towards the city. It's in lane 1 at Silverwater, Burstwater Main and Silverwater Road and Derby Road. That's affecting northbound traffic towards Ermington. Lane 1 is
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18: And life and technology continues. 131873 Diana. Good morning.
19: Oh, good morning, Charlie. I phoned you last week. Microsoft had me update from the legacy Outlook on a Mac to the new Outlook, and I've had the geek out several times, and I've lost many folders. The one I've got now is saying that rules are not supported for this account, junk's not supported, co-pilot's not supported, categories are not supported, and automatic supplies and replies are not supported for the new Outlook on this account. So are there other Mac users that have issues with the new Outlook? Or is this just my lucky day because I've got folders missing? I managed to get my work back through the lovely geek and got my, all my contacts and work back, but I've still got folders that are just not miss-

0: the process exactly myself, but I have heard from many, many listeners that they have been happily using that software, and then the Office 365 update system has gotten onto your computer, suggested you do the update. You've done the update because you haven't known what is happening on the other side of that curtain, and then all of a sudden you're running into all these problems, and you don't want the Office 365 version. You want the previous version. Now, then you have to get a technician to come and help you. Now, the first thing to remember when you get any technician to come and help you with your Office product is you need to ask them and confirm that they are certified, Microsoft certified. All right. That's the first question. And it doesn't matter what provider it is. And I'm not picking on anyone, and I'm not saying the people that came to you are not Microsoft certified, but this is sort of the general rule. If you have to get a Microsoft certified technician who, before to help you with these problems. Okay. The second thing that you need to do and understand is that in this situation, you do need somebody who has done this before, because it's not simple what you're going to need to do. All right. Matt McBurney has told me, he's a friend of the show. He's been on a couple of times talking about issues like this. He goes around helping businesses and people like yourself. I don't have a commercial relationship with him. I'm not sure whether he's going to charge you. He will get in touch with you and he will help you, Diana. And he has been in my email box for weeks telling me that this is going on. So be careful if you've got the legacy Outlook on your computer and there's a little Office 365 box that pops up and says, hey, do you want to update Office Outlook? Know what you're doing before you say yes.
1: Good advice. Thanks, Diana. To Debbie, good morning.
2: Well, good morning, Darren and Charlie. I have two questions, please. I'm looking for a free alternative to the Adobe program that I'm paying $40 a month for. I only use it for signing docs and minor edits to PDFs.
0: Yeah.
2: And the other question is, I'm looking for a digital wall calendar for a busy young family.
0: Okay. So there's a couple of the wall calendar idea is seeming to get a lot of traction across Australia at the moment. I was dead set against putting a digital photo frame looking thing in our kitchen with a calendar on it. It was my wife that put it in and overruled me in the family vote. And it's been really, really great because, like you, it's got everything there.
1: You had to say to her, sorry, Dales, I was wrong. That's hard to do sometimes.
0: And in questions of technology,
1: that is
0: very, very hard for me.
1: This is your gig.
0: Very hard for me. So there's one called PhotoStream. Harvey Norman sell them. There's an Australian company that is managing it. And the reason I'm saying it is because I've spoken to this Australian company who's managing it, and managing the software and managing the updates and managing the server infrastructure at the back end to make sure it all works. PhotoStream. Have a look at those. Harvey Norman sell them. You can go in and you could, they will put digital photos on there as well, but they've got a calendar with an app and those kinds of things as well. So do some research around that. It might be the solution for you. What Adobe app is it that you're wanting to get rid of, and stop paying for there, Debbie?
2: I'm just paying for the subscription, subscription, $40
0: the
2: each
0: cloud.
2: Month.
1: And 40 a month. Whoa.
2: Yeah, 40 a month.
1: That's a lot.
0: So Creative Cloud is their all-encompassing subscription ecosystem that Adobe has. And you, like many others, are getting a bit tired of paying a monthly fee for something where there are very, very competent alternatives to doing it, right?
1: And I'm putting my hand up. Lightroom Classic. I use it occasionally, but I'm paying, close to $20 for the privilege. Too much.
0: Correct. There's, if it's something like, Adobe Acrobat, the Adobe Acrobat Pro, there's a bunch of different alternatives. I'll put them in the newsletter. You can have a read of that. But just check the actual, you need to know the actual app that you are paying for, and that will be in your creative. I'm more than happy for you to come back next week and check that off with me specifically on the app.
2: But Adobe Acrobat.
0: It is Acrobat. Wow. Look, there's a bunch of them around that let you amend Acrobat files and save them and sign docs in Acrobat as well. Okay, so let me put a couple of options on the newsletter for you.
2: All right,
0: try them all. They'll all be free. Yeah. Try them all.
2: All right. Thanks so much.

0: Thanks, Debbie. No worries. To
1: that's
0: Ken.
1: That's almost $500 a year.
0: Oh, I know. Adobe.
1: That's a lot of money.
0: They need to do something, Adobe. They've shot themselves in the foot because their products are great, but this subscription stuff, no thanks. Happy to pay a one-off, but, you know, then you've bought it and it's yours. But no, every month, no thanks. Ken, good morning.
2: Good morning, guys. Charles, I've got an iPhone 12, and I think I've got a problem with the call screening, that it's working kind of too well. What happened was I was expecting some phone calls the other day, and I knew they were going to be no caller ID on them. And I sat there waiting, and then I looked at my phone, and there'd been four phone calls that had come through, and I never heard anything. I was sitting right next to the phone. I didn't know they even came through, and can be a problem.
3: So you've probably set the phone to silence unknown callers, and that's in your call screen settings. So you may you may have done this without knowing, or it may have dropped in as a default. But that's what it is, and it's done like that because for a lot of people, if a phone number isn't in your contact list, you don't want to know who they are. You don't want to hear them. You want it to go directly to voicemail or whatever catching solution for incoming calls that you've got set up. So just go into call screen settings. So you can just type that into the search, call screen settings, in your settings, and look for the silence unknown callers. And I think if you turn that, if you switch that bit off, you'll be back to getting those
0: back
3: calls.
0: In business. Yeah. Thanks, Ken.
2: All right, thanks.
0: Good on you. Thanks for the call, Kent. Frank, good morning.
4: Oh, good morning. I've got a Samsung S23 FE. Recently, my wife had to get a new phone, and she got a Samsung S25 FE. Now, what's happening when I'm using the Google bar at the top, as in to, I would, for example, ask, did my football team win last night? I'd get an answer on my phone, but strangely enough, my wife would, in her history of, how can I put it, the history of questions she may have asked on her phone, she gets it as well.
3: Usually that happens when you've put the same cloud account, Google account, Samsung account. I don't think Samsung allows you to put the Samsung account on two devices, two different phones. Maybe they do. Just, let's park that one for a sec. I think you might have the same Google account on both phones, Frank. And I think that's what's happening. So Google, the way Google works to give us all this amazing value with all the digital content that we want to explore is it records everything unless we tell it not to. And then it provides that to us in the future as a suggestion, like what you've just described. And it does that based on your account. So if you've got the one account on both phones, one Google account on both phones, then it's going to do that natively because it thinks it's the same owner of it for each device. So go and have a look at that. Go into your settings, accounts and see on both phones and see which Google account is on there, because you might have your Google account and your wife's on both phones. And if you do, just prioritize, just default one. Make sure your wife's account isn't defaulted as the default account on your phone. Okay, go and have a look in your settings in your accounts, and I think that will give you your answer. All right.
0: Thanks, Frank, for the call around the country. This is Life and Technology.
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0: And life and technology continues. 131-873. Charlie, that Adobe thing, it's a worldwide thing. It's not just located to Australia. I've been looking for alternatives because I want to jump ship because of this subscription thing. So I've been looking for alternatives for Lightroom Classic. But the industry, the photographic industry, they've established such a great name, Adobe, that it's the go-to. 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But they're, as I said, shooting themselves in the foot because people aren't happy.
3: Do you know where the solution may be coming from? It might be coming from here in Australia. There's a company called Blackmagic Design, and it's a manufacturer of digital cinema cameras. 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The basic one is so good. 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
0: DaVinci Resolve.
3: Yeah, yeah. Have a look at that one. Now, my understanding is, and I've only been doing some light reading on this, is that they're working on a photo management solution as well, that will be in the ballpark of Lightroom in the way you've been describing before. But there's other options out there. Canva has done a lot in this space. Another tech company from Australia. Jeez, it sounds like we've got tech companies here that are nibbling at the toes of Adobe all over the place. Canva has got some great solutions as well. A bit different. I will agree, a bit different, but they've got options as well. And I've got to say, when a lot of the creatives that I work with, one of the pet complaints is about having to pay Adobe every month.
0: Yeah,
3: Bring on competition.
0: Bring on the competition. Now, the new NBN rollout. This is interesting, Charlie.
3: Yeah, I thought we'd have a chat with Doug McDougall. He's one of the general managers for NBN, about what is going on in this space to give all of us better fixed line connections to the NBN. I'm also going to talk about how to choose the right equipment for your home as well, and as part of this discussion. I got a question from a listener that's just come in too. Good morning, Doug.
8: Hey, guys. How's it going? How's it going, Charlie?
3: Yeah, good. Look, just top line, where are we up to and what are you doing with fibering connections to people's homes right now if they're on the copper connection in some way?
8: Yeah, great. Thanks for having me on. Well, look, there's a ton of momentum for fibre upgrades, I would say. Aussies are upgrading to fibre at around 45,000 people per month, Charlie. So quite a bit of momentum there. That's up 19% year on year. So you can sort of see where that's headed. And we've got some exciting news happening for customers that are on the fibre to the curb network. And, yeah, of course, we're referring to, obviously, those copper connections. Just making it easier for those customers to join that momentum and upgrade to fibre. So previously, those customers might have had to elect a higher speed plan, something over 100 megabits per second. But the news with this announcement in particular is they no longer need to do that. They can actually, go to their retail provider or take a look at the market and just choose a plan that, you know, meets their needs, whatever speed that might be. So just making it a bit easier to get onto fibre and enjoy those performance and reliability.
3: So if you're on a 50 speed plan, say, you can, and you're on that fibre to the curb or fibre to the driveway, as it's also referred to, and you ring your provider, you can then say to your provider, look, I understand there's an upgrade to fibre to the home, and I can stay at my current speed. Is that correct?
8: Yeah, that's right. And fibre to the premise is another way they refer to it. And that's the way to do it, Charlie. I mean, you can ring up your retailer and have a chat about it and see your options. The other thing you can do is head to the NBN website, nbnco.com.au check. So that's nbnco.com.au/check. That's a good way as well to take a look at what network you might be on, what plans might be out there for you. There's obviously a lot of competition out there, and that's fantastic for the customer. So a couple of ways there to see what you're on and what might be available to you at what speed you might want as well.
3: Okay. Now, the other question I've got is from Russell in Newtown, Victoria. So when I first mentioned this, I think it was a couple of weeks ago, just straight off the back of your press release that came out, because I got a bit excited about the announcement. He rang his retailer and they were not aware of it, about the process yet, because they hadn't updated their system to take advantage of this new upgrade process. Has that been fixed now?
8: Yeah, that's something that's a bit of a staggered approach. It depends on the retailer. It is something that they're all working hard to get ready to be ready for customers to make a call like that. I think in terms of that potentially happening, it's still worth giving your retailer a call and seeing what they have available. If they don't quite have it available yet, I would say it would be very soon. And if the customer can't wait, you know, worth checking out what your other options are as well, for sure.
3: Okay, I understand. All right. So people then get this new fibre to the premises. They then got to go out and, well, it's recommended they go out and get a new router, because often the router that comes with the new connection, you walk 5 or 6 metres away from it, the speed starts dropping off in terms of Wi-Fi, that kind of thing. So you've got this amazing world-class fibre optic to your home, but you're across the other side of the house and the Wi-Fi is woeful. What is your recommendation, the first thing that people should do when they look to get a new piece of router equipment to make sure the Wi-Fi is strong in their home?
8: Yeah, great question. And I'd say a couple of things, Charlie. I mean, the first thing I'd say is that not every customer will have to change their Wi-Fi router. It really quite depends on what router you have at the time when you get that new connection. But it is, you know, as you say, important that some of these older routers can't handle the high speeds that a fibre connection will bring you, right? I mean, we're talking about a connection speed that's sometimes 5 times the speed you might have been on before. So we're talking about those Wi-Fi 4 standard routers, which might only go up to 100 megabits, right? So the first thing we would say is check the actual router you have. Have a chat to your retailer, because there might be a great router available in the plan that you choose. And the other thing you can do is check out your local electronics retailer, like a you know, a JB Hi-Fi or a Harvey Norman.
3: Harvey Norman, they're our sponsors.
8: Yeah, you can find yourself really affordable options for really great routers. And then the other thing we do talk about a lot is, you know, where are you placing the router in the home? It makes a huge difference, you know, whether it's centrally located, you know, you don't want to have it tucked away in a cupboard or anything. We even talked about fish tanks recently where, you know, if you have it right next to a big fish tank, that water in the tank might be hurting your signal, right? So where you place your router is a big deal, but also, you know, do you have a nice up-to-date, you know, modern router that can handle these speeds? So important to look at all those factors to get the best bang for your buck when you upgrade your connection.
3: All right, good advice, Doug. And just to be clear, if I'm on a 50 megabit speed plan for fiber to the curb or fiber to the driveway, and I can look at that piece of technology on the NBN website, and I want to go to fiber to the premises, I shouldn't be asked to pay an installation fee for that transition, correct?
8: No, that's correct. So the change we've made is that if you're on a 50 or 100 or any other speed, you can call up your retailer. It's a much easier process now to upgrade, and with the amount of upgrades we do have happening, just a fantastic way to get onto a technology in fiber and a fixed line technology that has that performance and reliability, and you know, you're not going to have congestion issues. It's just it's a fantastic technology. That's why we talk much about it.
3: Doug, I'm a believer. Because I'm almost out of time. When we did this at my parents' house, they were on 50. And by the time I'd finished with them, they were on gigabit fiber, and life was much better in the digital sphere. So appreciate your time. Thanks for coming on and telling everyone what's going on. We'll speak soon.
8: Thanks a lot.
0: Good on you, Doug. 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We've got a couple of minutes for a couple of questions, maybe. 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
13: Let's head out to Padstow. Getting reports of a breakdown on the M5 near the River Road. He's sitting on the shoulder facing westbound towards Liverpool. If you're heading into the city or airport, no issues on the M5. At Silverwater, burst water main still there on Silverwater Road and Derby Road. That's affecting northbound traffic towards Ermington. Lane 1 is closed. And at Londonderry, road damage on Carrington Road between Bowman Road and Milford Road. That's affecting eastbound traffic towards Bly Park. Lane 1 is closed with a contract flow in place. I'm Dennis Lee on 2GB.
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3: It's a bigger issue than people may think, and just a shout out for Mervyn, who's called in a couple of weeks ago about it. 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I got to give a rap to the TV companies, because in more recent TVs, they are allowing people to set up a set of headphones through the Bluetooth and play through the audio through the speakers on the TV or output to a soundbar, one or the other. 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Check it out.
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30: It's 9 o'clock. Good morning. I'm Toby Goff.
5: The parents of two Australian teenagers who died from methanol poisoning in Laos say they're heartbroken by the news those allegedly responsible could face as little as 3 months in jail. Bianca Jones and Holly Morton Bowles were among a group of six tourists who drank tainted alcohol at a hostel in 2024. A distillery owner has now been charged with selling products harmful to health and operating an illegal business. Murder or manslaughter charges are not expected to be laid, and Bianca's mother Michelle has told Seven she's appalled.
7: We just really can't believe that lives don't matter in Laos, and it's an absolute disgrace. We're just heartbroken. Every day we're heartbroken, and yesterday it was just like a kick in the gut.
5: A driver has died and another has been seriously injured in a head-on crash in the state's central west. Emergency services were called to the scene north of Mudgee, finding two utes had crashed, leaving both occupants trapped. One driver died at the scene, while the other, a 34-year-old man, was airlifted to hospital. A humpback whale carcass has been tested for the H5 bird flu strain after washing up on a Sydney beach. No cases have yet been recorded in marine mammals in Australia, but the strains have devastated seal populations on sub-Antarctic islands. All 17 cases of the disease have so far been recorded in seabirds in Australia. Chinese officials are denying allegations of interference in America's 2020 election. US President Donald Trump has used a national address to accuse Beijing of influencing the outcome of the election he lost to Joe Biden. American intelligence has previously concluded China did not interfere in the poll. Sydney's metro trains will be out of action for the next two weekends as crews continue testing ahead of their expansion to Bankstown. The southwest portion of the line has now been handed over to network operator Metro Trains ahead of its expected opening later this year. Sydney Metro Chief Executive Hugh Lawson says a number of software upgrades are now being carried out
8: to kind of improve the reliability and performance of the new section of the railway. They address some of the issues we identified earlier in the testing, so they're a big part of getting us ready for the next step. We'll be very close to going into what we call trial running, which is when we actually start to really test the operational performance of the system.
5: Also making news, Andy Burnham has been announced as the UK's new Labour leader. He's now expected to become the country's seventh Prime Minister in the past decade. In finance, one Australian dollar is buying 69.82 US cents.
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5: The Melbourne Storm's finals hopes are looking increasingly grim after going down 14-6 to the Sydney Roosters. If they miss out on the top eight, it would be only the second time in Craig Bellamy's coaching era at the team. Earlier, the Sharks held on for a two-point victory over the Knights in Cronulla. The Swans have copped their first home loss of the AFL season, falling to the Crows 87 points to 71 at the SCG. Sydney's now lost its past three matches against top six sides, including defeats to Brisbane and Fremantle. Aussie golfer Luke Herbert leads the Open Championship after a stunning 62 in round two. He's two shots clear of American Jackson. Mercedes F1 driver Kimi Antonelli is fastest on track after day one of practice for the Belgian Grand Prix. Australia's Oscar Piastri is sixth quickest. And Swiss rider Mauro Schmidt has won stage 13 of the Tour de France in a two-man sprint finish. That's news and sport.
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13: Now at Padstow, we've still got that breakdown on the M5 near the River Road. He's sitting on the shoulder facing westbound towards Liverpool. If you're heading that way, watch out for him. If you're heading into the city on the M5, though, you'll make good time from the tolls all the way to the city and airport. At Silverwater, a burst water main on Silverwater Road and Derby Road. Now that's a affecting northbound traffic towards Ermington. Lane 1 is closed. And at Londonderry, road damage on Character Road between Bowman Road and Milford Road. I'm Dennis Lee on Sydney's traffic leader, 2GB.
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5: Partly cloudy with a slight chance of a shower. Light winds becoming south to southeasterly in the middle of the day. Tops of 19 degrees in the city, 18 in the west. Looking ahead, partly cloudy tomorrow with a high of 19, the same on Monday. Right now in town, it's 12 degrees, the same in Bankstown, Campbelltown, Lucas Heights and Terry Hills. It's 13 degrees in Gosford and in Penrith. I'm Toby Goff. There'll be more news at 10 o'clock on your news leader, Sydney's 2GB.
14: 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Filling in-

0: Good morning and welcome to Weekends. You're listening to Trent Nikolic filling in for Luke Grant for the next few weeks, and it's a pleasure to be with you as it always is. Great to have you with us on 2GB in Sydney and wherever you might be listening in around the country and on the world. Around the world on the app, I should say. 4BC in Brisbane, of course. As always, the open line number is 131873. 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But first up, though, on Saturday, July 18, the weather. And from our studio in Piermont, it was a drizzly start when I was driving in this morning, but I can see a little bit of blue sky. The sun was out before, cloud clearing throughout the day, up to 1 millimetre of rain and a top of 19 degrees. In Sydney's west, it's been a similar start to the one we've seen in the city, with Parramatta getting a top of 19 after an early shower or two, and Penrith reaching 19 with a shower or two as well. Similar also for Liverpool, where it dropped to 9 overnight and will reach a maximum of 19 today, while it's a crisp start up in Katoomba, down to 6 overnight and a maximum of 11 today, cloudy with a possible shower. Moving further out into New South Wales, there'll be some rain in Tamworth with a top of 18 degrees, partly cloudy and no rain. Similar in Dubbo, where the top will be 19, partly cloudy with no rain. And if you're listening in out in the beautiful Riverina, Griffith will get no rain today and a top of 17, while moving back over to the coast, it's going to be a day of clearing cloud with a shower or two in Wollongong with a top of 18 degrees. Welcome also to our listeners this Saturday on 4BC in Brisbane, who are joining us where there's a low of 13, a top of 22, a shower or two and up to 2 millimetres of rain. In Gympie, you'll have no rain, but it'll be partly cloudy with a top of 23. It's much the same for Toowoomba with a top of 19 degrees, and on the Gold Coast, there'll be showers with the forecast for some wind, up to 20 millimetres of rain and a top of 21 degrees. As always, we've got a big show today, and I'd love to hear from you throughout the show. If there's something happening in your local area, if you've got a traffic report, any feedback, if you want to tell us anything, respond to anything we've talked about on the show, 131873 is the open line number, and you can message the text line at 0460 873 873. Now, first up to some crime from overnight. A trio's been charged after an alleged break and enter and child abduction. This is a concerning one from the Upper Hunter region. Last month, officers responded to reports of an aggravated break and enter at a home in Muswellbrook. Police were told a group of four men had forced their way into the premises. At the time of the incident, a male occupant confronted the group. He was then allegedly assaulted and hit over the head with a bottle. Two children from the house, aged 7 and 4, were allegedly taken during the incident. Short time later, police arrested a 36-year-old man following a foot pursuit. The two children were luckily recovered by police a short distance away. The arrested man was taken to Muswellbrook Police Station. He's since been charged with break and enter related offences and is set to appear before court next month. Detectives have since established an investigation into the unit incident, and following those inquiries, they've arrested two other men, so three in total there. A man charged with assault and firearm offences in Brisbane's north. That incident occurred last Sunday in North Brisbane. Hours before the man was located, he allegedly assaulted another man before driving a car at him in Tagen. The accused was found later that night in Zilmere, allegedly with shotgun shells and cocaine. He's since been charged with 9 offences and remains in police custody, and he'll face court next month. In Sydney, a man's in hospital after he was stabbed inside a home in Sydney's inner west just before midnight. Paramedics attended a Strathfield unit where they found the 33-year-old with a stab wound. He's been taken to hospital where he remains in a stable condition, and a 30-year-old woman was arrested at the scene and is now assisting police. And then a critical crash near Mudgee. A driver's died and a second has been airlifted to hospital after a two-vehicle crash north of Mudgee. Last night, emergency services were called to a location in Guntawang following reports of a crash. Officers attended and found that two utes had collided head-on, which trapped both drivers. One driver sadly died at the scene. They are yet to be formally identified. The other driver, a 34-year-old man, was able to free himself from his vehicle. He's been treated by paramedics for head injuries and airlifted to John Hunter Hospital in a serious condition. Now, on to the news of the week. It's been another busy week in the news, that's for sure, with one story in particular grabbing my attention during the week, and it's this one. Since Anthony Albanese won the election in 2022, companies are going bust at the rate of 30 a day. That's 30 businesses a day going under in the 4 years since Labor was elected. Construction, hospitality and retail industries have been the hardest hit, with the latest insolvency figures from corporate and financial services regulator ASIC showing that 14,011 businesses went under in the 2025-26 financial year alone. Since May 22, that number sits around 47,728 in total. Now, in the interest of fairness, before the COVID lockdowns and the government assistance that came with it, the rate was 22 businesses per day in 2018-2019. So just in case you're about to jump on the bandwagon and whinge about the coverage of it relative to history, it was 22 a day in 2018-19 financial year, and it is now 30 a day in 2025-26 financial year. What these figures speak to, though, is a malaise that is getting worse, shows no sign of slowing down, and is unlikely to be solved by this government, which has no desire to do anything beyond taking more of your money. Australia's facing a number of issues that all combine to challenge not just the business and businesses themselves, but the generation of wealth. There's that evil word for anyone with aspiration. Now, don't forget that this government's just about extinguished that. High inflation, wages not keeping up, higher interest rates, record low productivity numbers, increased cost of imports, which affects just about everything we actually need, increased energy costs, a heavy tax burden, and a budget that has removed any last skerrick of inspiration. The question I have, at the risk of repeating myself here, is what possible incentive is left to, use a buzzed phrase that the Prime Minister likes, have a crack? The Prime Minister loves his, factually incorrect, it has to be said, rallying chant that first-time home buyers are finally getting a fair crack. We know they aren't. That doesn't work. It hasn't worked. It won't work. But what about anyone else who wants to try to get ahead? To start a business, which, as a byproduct, employs Australians? Anyone who wants to try to do better? Everyone I'm speaking to is deflated and feels like there's little point trying to be aspirational about anything. How do you see it? 131-873 is the open line number on that one. Now, Sydney Siders, and if you're listening up in Queensland, don't worry, you'll be hot on our heels, I assume, have been warned to brace for bigger weekly rent hikes on top of landlords already increasing rent by as much as $175 on average in the wake of the government's budget tax reform. Median rent has already climbed to $850 a week, in a 2.6% jump over the June quarter. Remember the Treasurer's throwaway couple of bucks line when he was asked what the impact was? Remember that one? Just a week ago, Federal Housing Minister Claire O'Neill said, quote, "Our policies are increasing supply overall and will put downward pressure on rents over time," end quote. So let me just say that again. Our policies are increasing supply overall and will put downward pressure on rents over time. So firstly, no, supply overall has not increased. It hasn't. That's fact. It's not my opinion. That's fact. It has not increased. And to this point, I've not found one expert insight that explains how rents will go down when you've effectively removed the incentive to be a landlord in the first place. I said this right after the budget. If you remove the incentive or the benefit, landlords will lift rent to replace the shortfall. And that's exactly what has happened. We'll speak to Noel Whittaker about this tomorrow, but his language during the week was clear and strong. He called the forecast and Treasury modelling showing that rents would rise by a nominal $2 as a result of the budget changes absolute bull shit. He said the rises, now that's his language, that's what he actually said. He said the rises we've already seen are just the beginning. He argued, as Luke has on this show, as I have and as you have, that uncontrolled migration intake, poor housing supply and the threat of interest rate rises were a perfect storm compounded by the government's tax reforms. pretty simple stuff, isn't it? AMP Chief Economist Shane Oliver backed that up with this assessment. Investors are facing less favourable capital gains from their investment, so they place further pressure on rent to make up for their long-term losses. That makes sense too, doesn't it? Investors were sure to demand a higher rental yield to compensate for the housing tax reform's long-term impact on investor numbers, Mr. Oliver said. All very, very simple stuff. Riddle me this then. How does any of what I've just explained there lead to more affordable rent? None of it does. 131873 is the open line number if you want your say. US President Donald Trump has made the stunning claim that China stole the data of 250 million voters and undermined his 2020 presidency bid, warning of catastrophic vulnerabilities in the United States electoral system. Now, I did see a funny meme overnight that said President Trump announces that China has impacted every US election except the one that he won, which is actually pretty funny when you think about it. But this is a much bigger problem, that Australia should be aware of as well, I would have thought. In an address from the White House, he says that he's declassified hundreds of intelligence files to prove this. Mr. Trump doesn't claim Beijing actually changed votes or altered election results. Instead, he argues officials engaged in an influence campaign aimed at shaping US public perceptions. In his remarks, the president has accused China of the, quote, illicit acquisition of 220 million voter files, including personal information. He also claimed voter data in 18 states has been bought, stolen or hacked by China. However, Beijing's hit back, as you'd expect them to. They're refuting all claims of any foreign interference. In a statement, the Chinese embassy has told Fox News, China has all along adhered to the principle of non-interference in others' internal affairs. The US election is an internal matter of the US. Its outcome is determined by the votes of the American people. I'd ask China how non-interference in others' internal affairs works when they're actually in our waters. I wonder how that works and how whether that adds up. Now on to sport. The World Cup final's been locked in with the match to take place early Monday morning our time. Spain will take on Argentina in what was the final many people predicted, while tomorrow morning France takes on England in the playoff for third. In the NRL last night, the Roosters managed to get the win over the Storm, just winning 14-6 in what was a pretty ugly game to watch, I've got to be honest. While the Sharks edged the Knights 2018, you'd be silly to bet against the Storm making the top eight now, but with Will Warbrick joining their list of injured players, it's looking increasingly unlikely. Now, while we're on league, I just need to say this very quickly about the Jerome Luai story that developed this week. Hot on the heels of a mega TV deal worth billions and proclamations that rugby league is the greatest game of all, I say what I'm about to say as a lifetime fan of the game. This Jerome Luai saga is a mess that only rugby league could conjure. Luai was signed with much fanfare as the marquee man for the West Tigers. Around $1.2 million bucks a year he's earned per year for the 2 years he's been there. Now forget for a moment the conjecture over whether the Tigers are better than when he arrived. Don't worry about that, whether he's been a valuable acquisition for the team to this point. Just think about this. Next year, Jerome Luai will be paid partly by the Tigers, partly by the Eels, while he also spends time jetting backwards and forwards to Papua New Guinea to satisfy a number of third-party deals that he's signed for a third team, which he will run out representing in 2028. Part paid by the Tigers, part paid by the Eels, flying backwards and forwards to PNG to satisfy third-party deals that he's signed for a team he'll represent in 2028. Tigers fans are entitled to be filthy, but something needs to be done. And again, I say this as a fan, about a transfer system that allows this to happen. It's a complete mess, and no other sport in the world has created such an issue for fans to have to cop seemingly every year. It's a joke. For the next 4 hours, my open line number is 131873. We'll get to your calls in a minute. The text line is 0460 873 873. 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You're listening to Trent Nikolic filling in for Luke Grant. We'll be back right after this.
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2: Talking about a mess, the large Wiseman's Ferry is out of service. Roads are closed on both sides of the river, so please plan your journey. Diversions are in place. The little fella is doing all the heavy lifting at the moment. Expect delays there. At Silverwater, a burst water main still there on Silverwater Road and Derby Road. It's affecting northbound traffic towards Ermington. Lane 1 is closed. In London area, roadworks on Carrington Road between Bowman Road and Milford Road. It's affecting eastbound traffic towards Bligh Park. Lane 1 is closed, a contraflow in place. I'm Dennis Lee on 2GB.
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0: Almost 25 and a half minutes past nine. Trent Nikolic with you for Luke Grant. Now, unsurprisingly, the text line has gone berserk. Talking about all manner of things that I mentioned there in the intro. I will get to them in a minute, but I wanted to do this first.
8: Prime Minister.
9: The Labor Party
8: stepped over the line.
10: There'll be silence.
6: Federal Politics with Dennis Shanahan.
11: Yeah, yeah.
0: That's right. It's time to talk to Dennis Shanahan. And the only thing guaranteed to fire up the text and open line more than my intro with a bit of a rant is a chat to Dennis. I'm pleased to say that he's on the line. Hello, mates.
12: G'day, Trent.
0: It's that time of the year when most of the politicians are out of town, so I would imagine it's quite pleasant down there for you at the moment, mate.
12: It is, actually, and they call it the summercation, summercation, when they all just disappear to the Northern Hemisphere. So it goes very quiet here, but actually it's almost spring-like here. It's beautiful weather. The tulips and daffodils are coming through already.
0: Yeah.
12: So they're missing a lot by going off to those, you know, expensive resorts in Europe and so on.
0: Yeah, there's a bit of that going on, isn't there?
12: There is a bit.
0: But we're
12: and all that sort of stuff.
0: We're here working, mate. We're here still working. The Prime Minister's launched a new artificial intelligence plan aimed at trying to keep control of data centres in Australia. But when I was listening to this through the week, I thought this as well, and then some of the commentary started to indicate that there's a danger that the new bureaucratic control could push big tech away by concentrating on the building of data centres instead of the big picture of AI. Is that fair?
12: Yeah, look, I think that is very fair, Trent. I think so often, and look, it's taken quite a while for the Labor government to actually come to real grips with AI. They've changed their positions, and now what we've got is a sort of a new bureaucracy, which would be in the Prime Minister's department, and it's there to try and regulate the data centres. But the problem here is that AI is here with us. We have to address it, no matter what you think about it, no matter what your fears are. We have to look at it and we have to address it. We've seen the Pope, for instance, come out and talk about the ethics of AI. And so this is a really big issue. And yet what we've seen this week is a concentration from the government on actually controlling the construction of data centres. And yesterday the Treasury was saying, oh, yes, so we have to make sure that the construction of data centres doesn't impede the construction of public housing because of the housing shortage. You know, this is a much bigger issue than that. And, of course, what they've seen the problems that have occurred, particularly in the United States, where data centres put into regional areas soak up all the local energy. They actually create real problems, increase the costs of local energy. They use water. They use the resources and have huge part of our the increase in our growth last time the growth figures came out was largely because of the investment in data centres. So this is a huge thing, and yet the government seems to be approaching it from a very much almost local council attitude, where you put in more bureaucracy, you try to regulate them. This has a double danger. One, as you mentioned, it will keep the investors away. They'll say, well, why should we come to Australia? Why don't we go to Texas?
0: Yeah.
12: And the other thing, of course, is that we're not really looking at that big picture and what impact it will have on people's jobs and so forth, what it actually mean to our life. And Jim Chalmers again was saying yesterday, oh, look, you know, we don't want people to, you know, have their lives changed and so on. Well, their lives are going to change.
0: Yeah.
12: And we have to do more than just look at some local council rules.
0: Now, on to the One Nation leader, Pauline Hanson's summer European trip has definitely come at a cost. So, you know, her stay-at-home One Nation members have caused trouble, obviously, as they tend to do, and then raised the question of whether One Nation support has peaked. We saw that drop off a little bit. I'm wondering whether, given she's putting herself forward as such a visible alternative, I'm wondering whether being overseas on holiday at this point was a smart move for her.
12: I don't think it was. I think she made a mistake here. You know, we've just been joking about the summer vacation. It looks bad when there she's at a resort, $2,500 a night, walking around in the sun with Gina Rinehart, swimming along the coast of Sicily.
0: Yeah.
12: This is not a good look for someone who says she's there for the battlers. Added to that, she's spoken to some people in the UK who are not helpful. Now, it might help with the core One Nation support to be seen supporting, you know, anti-immigration and so forth. Added, by the way, with her anti-Islamic comments this week, saying, you know, it was a terrorist religion. Mm. Now, all of that is playing against her. At the same time, we've got Malcolm Roberts, the Senate member who

0: having a press conference on Islamophobia, and he's released the Islamophobia government's response to the Islamophobia envoy. And of course, he'll be talking about Pauline Hanson. So while some of these hardline talks and conspiracy theories may help with her core, it's turning people off, or it has potential to turn off those soft One Nation supporters who have come over from the coalition. So I think that this summer vacation has not been a good one for Pauline Hanson.
1: Not smart. I'm talking to Dennis Shanahan, national editor at The Australian. It's 28 minutes to 10. We'll take a break and be back with more from Dennis.
2: Sophia refused to play the flying bats in the women's competition because they field male-born players. Thank you for coming in.
3: Good morning, Ben.
2: Why have you taken a stand?
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2: You got benched?
3: Yeah.
2: Because you said, I don't want to play against the flying bats.
3: Correct. When I was seeing the videos of them playing against other clubs, I was scared.
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1: Trent Nikolic with you for Luke Grant. Dennis Shanahan with me. A couple of you have messaged in. Carolyn saying, I'm so over you knocking Pauline Hanson. Yes, there are Labor politicians hanging out with people in Europe. Yes, there are Labor politicians hanging out with billionaires. We've talked about that. Carolyn, I'd say this to you, and to Bert, I think it was as well, who resorted to ugly language. I'd say this to both of you. First of all, if you're putting yourself up as a credible alternative to the government, whether it's Liberal or Labor, and you're putting yourself up as a credible alternative, you open yourself to scrutiny. So any of you who think that Pauline Hanson's above scrutiny,

0: You're an idiot and she should be scrutinised. And secondly, as I said to Dennis, I didn't say she shouldn't take a holiday. I said taking a holiday at the moment might not have been a good look. Now, Dennis, Anthony Albanese may be looking at new technology and AI, but the old Telstra technology's created some real problems for Labor. I was on air last week when we spoke about this, filling in for Mark Levy the week before. This staggers me that a $30,000 timer, server, piece of infrastructure, whatever it is, caused the Telstra shutdown, and Telstra can't guarantee that there won't be more.
1: It's extraordinary. The Senate inquiry heard evidence from Telstra this week, and this $30,000 server time or whatever it was, they were actually told to replace it and didn't. They did a bit of fixing up, and that was it. And so all of this, and this is only 2 years since the Optus out.
0: Yeah, that's right.
1: Actually cost six people their lives. Now, this is something that a lot of people identify with, that, you know, when it happens, particularly on the rail system, it affects tens of thousands of people, tens of thousands of small businesses who can't do that. Taxis couldn't collect their fares. Look, this was a bad outage. Now, fortunately, there was no one who lost their life, but there were more than 600 triple-O calls affected by this, 600 calls that couldn't get through. So this is a very serious issue. The government is becoming very angry with Telstra, but, you know, we have had 2 years since it happened with Optus, and now the Senate inquiry was told this week, Telstra says it's very difficult, given the complexity of the servers and the systems, to be able to say it won't happen again. Yeah. Now, I suppose, though, you know, if someone's told we'll replace this server and they don't, well, that's one thing you could have solved, you know. So I think this is a problem for the government because it is being seen to have not done enough since the Optus outage.
0: Yeah, I spoke to Stephen Fenwick about that when we were talking tech, Dennis, that they had the report. Yeah. They've had it for 10 months. And you and me and everybody else who's had the fear of God put into them by the tech experts have got backups and backups of the backups for our hard drives and our data. I just don't understand how these multi-billion dollar companies don't have a similar system.
1: That's right. I've got so many cloud backups, I could have a storm behind me. And, and my company insists we do this,
0: that's right,
1: we do that. We,
0: yeah.
1: You know, and here's Telstra in charge of it, and they let a $30,000 server collapse half the system on the eastern seaboard. It's just pathetic.
0: Yeah, completely pathetic. Now, there are competing claims about how successful the strike against BHP was in the Pilbara, but I think it was a bad omen, the likes of which we haven't seen for more than two decades, and it could be a bit of an indicator of what's to come.
1: Yes, look, the company, BHP, is saying that six of their ships, as scheduled, left the Pilbara. That's all on course. They're also saying that only 63 of the workforce walked off. The unions are saying it's more than 200 and that they're going to have more. So there's a bit of to-ing and fro-ing as to how effective this particular strike was. But I think that it is a sign. And we've seen for the last 4 years this government work towards strengthening the labour unions' positions, particularly on right to entry and increasing membership. Now, I think you will remember, as I do, the danger that the strikes in the Pilbara struck to the entire Australian economy. And at this stage, with the state of the economy we're in now, with the state of world trade in that it is in, we cannot afford to have another threat. And unfortunately, a lot of the union changes, the labour changes that the Albanese government has made are enabling this sort of action in the Pilbara. And I think that the coalition needs to wake up and start to address some of these IR issues as they have on energy. I think they've got to really get into this because once this starts, it will be very bad for an economy which is already under threat.
0: Yeah, when we've already got productivity as low as it is, it's just piling on top.
1: Indeed.
0: Yeah,
1: you know, the Prime Minister actually made a joke this morning at his press conference saying, we'll actually have two press conferences in one as part of our productivity rise. I don't think that actually worked.
0: Yeah, another attempt at being funny that failed. Now, Dennis, we'll let you get back to the tulips and we will read you during the week and I'll speak to you next weekend.
1: Thanks, Trent.
0: There he is. That's Dennis Shanahan. Now, just before we take a break, a couple of you have sort of, you know, joined the pile on about me critiquing Pauline Hanson. Let me just say this. Let me just be very clear about something here. Everybody deserves a holiday. It's not about that. Any of you that have said she's been working hard, she deserves a holiday. What would happen right now if the Prime Minister or the opposition leader said, oh, geez, I'm tired. I've been working hard for the last 18 months. I need a break. What would happen? What would the pile on be? It'd be immense. And I'll be very clear on something else. I don't care how hard politicians are working. I don't care if they're burnt out and tired. Nobody's pushing them into those jobs. They've chosen the jobs. They've chosen the career. They've chosen to put themselves forward to represent you. So I don't care how tired they are. And I don't care whether they need to take a break. They're being paid commensurate with the work they do. There's an expectation by the Australian public that they'll front up and do the work. And you know what? As I said before, if you're putting yourself forward as a credible alternative to the two parties that you say are not listening to Australians, are not representing Australians, are not doing what the average Australian wants, then put your head down and keep working, certainly until the job's done, whether you need a break or you don't. There are plenty of people in plenty of occupations around Australia who need a break, and they don't need you on here trying to defend them on the text line. Pauline Hanson, her break at the moment and where she's gone and what she's done, I think is a bad look. And if you're trying to defend it, I think you're going down the wrong path. It is almost 16 and a half minutes to 10. We'll take a break and be right back.
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3: Now, I do care if you're heading westbound on the Great Western Highway, because at Valley Heights we've got a smash on the Great Western Highway and Valley Road. That's affecting westbound traffic towards Springwood. It should be cleared shortly, they're saying. The large Wiseman's Ferry out of service, so plan your journey. Diversions are in place, of course. Little fella doing all the work out there. Expect delays. Silverwater, Burst Water Main on Silverwater Road and Derby Road. That's affecting northbound traffic towards Ermington. Lane 1 is closed. And at Londonderry, road damage on Carrington Road affecting westbound traffic. I'm Dennis Lee on TGB.
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0: Just after 13 minutes to 10, Trent Nikolich with you for Luke Grant. Maureen telling me to put my angry pills back in the jar. Listeners have the right to an opinion. We don't have to accept your views only. Maureen, you haven't seen or heard me angry. Just a quick tip for you. And me calling out a few text messages who are evidently running a protection racket for Pauline Hanson hardly qualifies as me being angry. Another text message from Murray that I wanted to read out, which I think is an important one. He says, I took note of your comments regarding the current state of our country, the economy, and what seems to be a gradual erosion of drive, aspiration, and optimism. I travel throughout Asia regularly for work, and each time I return to Australia, I can't help but notice a growing sense of unease. It's evident not only from a business perspective, but also in everyday life. There seems to be a heightened level of tension, and people generally appear more anxious and on edge. It also feels as though the social divide is widening. Ain't that the truth? At times, it seems that people who are prepared to work hard, take risks, and have a crack are increasingly criticised rather than encouraged. Whether that's perception or reality, it's a sentiment I find myself noticing more and more often. A really good observation there, Murray, to be honest. Really good observation. Now, the federal government is set to adopt a string of recommendations as a result of a report on Islamophobia. As you said, as you heard Dennis Shanahan say there, the Prime Minister was talking as Dennis and I were speaking. And it's finally responded, the government, to the Special Envoy to Combat Islamophobia, which handed down its findings 10 months ago. As a result, the Albanese government has announced they'll implement a total of 35 responses. Multicultural Affairs Minister Anne Ali has celebrated the idea. She says they range from education institutions to the impacts Muslim women face. Have a listen.
13: For the very first time in the history of this country, we have a government that is willing to recognise that Islamophobia exists, that it is dangerously close to becoming normalised, and that it has traumatising, detrimental and long-lasting effects on a significant number of Australians.
0: Prime Minister Anthony Albanese says some of the recommendations have been adopted in full and others are being considered. We'll bring you more as it comes. My team's across it there. In the meantime, Kim has called in from Brisbane. Hello, Kim. What would you like to say?
14: Yeah, look, I'd just like to say that with these senators, an easy Google will point out they only have to sit in Parliament 18 to 20 weeks a year. So they have a lot of spare hands to holiday. A lot of other politicians not sitting in Parliament very much at all. And, and as far as Pauline Hanson goes, every politician earns damn good money.
0: Yep.
14: And I'm pretty sure she can well afford her own holiday.
0: Yep, absolutely. Thank you for your call, Kim. You're spot on. And I don't think the context of the holiday is the issue at all. I think it's the timing of it. Glenn saying, Trent, pull your head in. I don't know why you're leaning on Pauline. Glenn, mate, seriously, have you listened to anything I've said on this radio station in the last 12 months that I've been here? I have hammered the Prime Minister relentlessly. Are you serious, Glenn? Why don't you clean your ears out instead of worrying about telling me to pull my head in and have a listen to what I'm actually saying? Again, I say this to you. If you're a Pauline Hanson fan and you think that she can run the country and you're advocating voting for her at the next election, you would also welcome the criticism and scepticism and scrutiny that comes with the role. Why are you all so touchy when someone asks a question about what she's doing and how she's doing it? While saying that the Prime Minister's touchy, why are you all so touchy? Are you all that sensitive that you can't handle it when someone questions what she's doing? Mark Levy copped it as well during the week for questioning her appearing on that podcast with that Tommy clown in England. Mark Levy copped the same thing. He supported Pauline Hanson for months. He just asked the question of why she was on the podcast and whether it was a good look. And of course, the defense for Pauline Hanson all came out and said the same thing. Funnily enough, almost as abusive as the left seems to be when you question them. So to those of you that would like to abuse us for putting Pauline Hanson under scrutiny, I'd say pull your head in. I'd say pull your head in. Di saying, I'm a fan of Pauline Hanson, but I thought the interview with Tommy Robinson was a stupid idea. This is Di, not me. I don't care. She's having a holiday with whomever she wants. Neither do I care who she's with. Apparently she's not using any, politicians' money, any taxation payers' money, unlike Annika Wells. We gave Annika Wells a hammering on this radio station as well. We've been consistent with that. Absolutely. Robert saying my views are controversial. Don't know what you're talking about, Robert. Robert, this is the thing I don't understand. If you've listened to anything that I've done, you'd understand that I'll hold politicians, regardless of their colour, to account. They're there to do a job, mate. They're paid by you and me and every other taxpayer in Australia to do a job. So they should be held up to scrutiny. Like the CEO of Telstra should be held up to scrutiny, or Optus, or the Prime Minister, or the Treasurer. Kim, see you later. You can switch off whenever you like. Bye. Alan's called in from Ulladulla. We've got time for your call before the ad break. Hello, Alan.
15: Yeah, how are you, Trent? Just listening this morning. Look, I agree with a lot of the things that you've been saying lately about political platforms at the moment. But, look, presently there's a media push against One Nation, orchestrated, I don't know by who or by what, and I'm no big fan of One Nation, no big fan at all, and I'm no big fan of our other two political parties at present. I just find this country is going backwards, 100 miles an hour,
0: yep.
15: And I can't see why we're concentrating on a woman who's running a political party, one out, going over to having a holiday. I just can't get... There's a conference on over there, for God's sake, for the Conservatives.
0: Yeah.
15: What's the problem?
0: Yeah.
15: Why can't she attend that?
0: Yeah.
15: What about Twiggy Forrest and Alba?
0: Yeah, absolutely. Yeah. And I think, Alan, the point is, Alan, again, as I said, Albo's been called out for hanging around with Richard Pratt. That commentary's been made. It's across the board. It's across the board. If there is criticism to be made or scepticism or scrutiny to be put on politicians, we'll do it here regardless of who they are. But you make a very good point. Thank you for your call, Alan. Appreciate you listening in. People saying, when would it be a good time for Pauline to have a holiday? Can anybody get on here and defend the fact that at the moment Australia's got a fair swage of issues that it's trying to work through economically, politically, socially at the moment for a whole range of reasons, and it'd probably be better if every politician was back here working than on holiday? Who cares? Why do you care whether politicians get holidays? You know what holiday they get? A taxpayer-funded one when they retire. They probably work in Parliament for 10 years, don't work that hard while they're there, and take a bunch of money out the other end and then go on holiday for the rest of their lives. Why are you worried about them taking a holiday now? It's almost 5 minutes to 10. We'll take a break and be right back.
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0: Trent Nikolic with you for Luke Grant. For our quiz, we're giving you the chance to win a double pass to Velvet Inferno at the Sydney Opera House. It stars Marsha Hines, a 70-minute non-stop disco spectacular with boiling hot vocals and jaw-dropping circus acts. Runs from the 24th of July to the 13th of September at the Sydney Opera House. Are you ready to join the party? Book now via SydneyOperaHouse.com. Across the show today, you'll have three questions to answer. Question one, this week the PM made a major announcement regarding the nation's commitment to artificial intelligence. As part of this new framework, a brand new government office has been launched. What is the official name of this new office? That's question one. What is the official name of this new office? Now, two funny text messages that came in within about 5 minutes of each, 5 seconds of each other, I should say. Kevin, who's a genius. Trent, so annoying when you pronounce Albanese surname as Albanese. Everyone else pronounces it Albanese. Kevin, you're a goose. Do you know why you're a goose? Because his surname's Italian. And 2 seconds after you sent that message, Carlo, who is Italian, said, thank you for pronouncing the Prime Minister's surname correctly. Seriously, mate. I say this all the time. Australia's the only country in the world that just dopily mispronounces people's surnames and doesn't care. We just do it all the time. Doesn't matter. Don't bother trying to say it correctly. Don't worry about that. Just say it however you want. You can't win, can you? Anyway, we'll be saying, as long as I'm here, I'll be saying Albanese because that is how you're supposed to pronounce it. Now, we're coming up to the 10 o'clock news. That first hour went past quickly. We'll have time for your calls after the news. And when we come back at about 10:30, we'll be talking to Simon Stevenson for Ask a Tradie. Trent Nikolic for Luke Grant. 10 o'clock news next.
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24: It's 10 o'clock. Good morning. I'm Toby Goff. The federal government has responded to recommendations handed down by the Special Envoy to Combat Islamophobia. Aftab Malik's final report was published in September last year, tabling 54 measures to stamp out anti-Muslim behaviour. While Labor's response includes a boost to multicultural grants and expanded police liaison teams, it falls short of endorsing all the recommendations put forward 10 months ago. Prime Minister Anthony Albanese says they're focused on practical solutions and keeping communities safe.
25: Based on the Envoy's four guiding principles, it builds on the work we've already done, including funding security at places of worship, strengthening hate crime laws, and banning extremist hate groups. Governments have a responsibility to build a stronger Australia.
24: The owner of a distillery in Laos has now been charged over a methanol poisoning that killed Australian teenagers Holly Morton Bowles and Bianca Jones. Danish officials say the business owner faces up to 4 years in prison for selling hazardous food and operating illegally. It's unclear which sentence is correct after Holly and Bianca's parents were previously told the maximum penalty was only 1 year and a fine. The case will remain open for 15 years. A woman's in hospital with serious injuries after an alleged hit and run on Sydney's North Shore.